0: He's meeting with Luxon to formally launch the New Zealand-Thailand strategic partnership.
1: Kiwi Bank is confident about its overall position, despite its latest 9% drop in annual profit. The Crown-owned bank has posted its annual results in the same week the government revealed it would consider Kiwi Bank merging with or buying another bank. The results show Kiwi Bank's net interest margin has fallen as it's absorbed some of the cost of rising wholesale interest rates. But Chief Executive Steve Yurkovic says they're still outgrowing the market in key areas of deposits, home lending and business.
2: Margins, wholesale rates, they sort of come and go. But I think our philosophy and being consistently open for businesses, the message I'd want to get across.
1: Privacy issues are still points of contention as police investigate body cameras on officers. Those potential cameras are being looked at, but are still yet to secure funding or cabinet approval. The Privacy Commissioner says it could have a negative effect on civil rights, but they could still be safely implemented. Police Union President Steve Watt says New Zealand, for want of a better term, is already a surveilled state.
3: Every supermarket you go into, every street you pretty much walk down, has a CCTV system in place and we're surveilled. So I do struggle around those privacy issues.
1: The latest annual tobacco returns show the volume of tobacco sold in New Zealand fell by more than 20% last year and has now more than halved over the past decade. Associate Health Minister Casey Costello says there's not been corresponding decline in smoking rates, which is likely due to the availability of black market cigarettes. Australia's bird flu outbreak has taken a turn for the worse. More than 1,000 crested terns have been found dead on remote islands off South Australia. Almost 30 dead penguins have also been discovered on King Island off Tasmania, a week after the state's first bird flu case. A Russian bombardment on Kiev overnight is highlighting Ukraine's lack of air defense measures. At least 15 people were killed in the strikes on blocks of flats and warehouses. Ukraine relies heavily upon American supplies of Patriot interceptor missiles, but they are being exhausted in the U.S. war with Iran. Mayor Vitali Klitschko told the BBC this is urgent.
4: We need ammunition, we need anti-missile systems, we need support from our partners.
1: The U.S. Treasury Secretary, meanwhile, says it's not likely they will restart large-scale combat in Iran as they step up economic pressure. President Donald Trump is calling it Economic D-Day and the most crushing economic operation ever undertaken. He's vowing any countries providing a lifeline to the Islamic Republic's regime will face tremendous economic consequences. Secretary Scott Bessent told CNBC, military decisions remain at the president's discretion.
5: If we are doing the maximum economic pressure, then that means that likely there will not be a large-scale kinetic restart.
1: I'm Max Toll. That's Newstalk ZB News with Fisher Funds, investing in New Zealand for over 25 years.
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7: Newstalk ZB Sport All Blacks coach Dave Rennie has driven back on suggestions his side used illegal tactics during their tour games in South Africa. Springboks assistant Felix Jones used a media conference to rattle off frustrations the Sharks, Bulls and Stormers supposedly had, such as tucked shoulders at rucks and pulling down mauls. Rennie wants to avoid a tit-for-tat ahead of the series opener for the Tests on Sunday morning.
8: We sent in clips of concerns that we've got. I'm sure they've done the same thing. I'm not sure why they're trying to air that stuff in the media. I've got no plans on sharing any of the clips that we've sent in.
7: International rugby coverage with Forklift Solutions, lifting you and your business to a higher level. Netball's playing stocks in New Zealand continue to disperse amid the uncertainty surrounding the future of the domestic competition. Newstalk ZB understands the entire Commonwealth Games squad, barring the injured Catherine Hall at present, are expected to play in Australia next year. Magic shooter Xavier Tui has also signed with the Cardiff-based Dragons and UK Netball's Super League. The 24-year-old hasn't been capped by the Silver Ferns, but has played for the country's Fast Five team. Golfer Ryan Fox continues to work through a pleasant form of fatigue as he recalibrates after winning the Open Championship major last month. He's carded a 1 over par 71, 7 strokes off the clubhouse lead in the opening round at the latest FedEx Cup playoff tournament on the PGA Tour in St. Louis. Fox describes the issue at hand.
9: Not necessarily the motivation or anything, just maybe not just getting into it as much as I was. Like, I think the brain's still a little bit scrambled from, you know, a month ago.
7: Dame Lydia Ko is in a share of 65th in the first round of the Canadian Open. She's even passed through 17 holes, 8 shots off the lead. And the Tall Ferns basketballers are through to the

0: semi-finals at the pre-Olympic qualifying tournament in Mexico. They've advanced via an 82-74 win over South Sudan, coming from 2 points behind at three-quarter time to produce a final stanza of 27-17. The winners of the eight-team event secure entry to the final 2028 Los Angeles Games qualifying tournament. Basketball coverage with BK's Cinnamon Sugared Funnel Fries. It's like having fries for dessert. I'm Adam Cooper. That's News Talk ZB News and Sport.
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2: 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Good afternoon. The Urban Motorway flowing well, so is State Highway 1. State Highway 2 moderate through Silver String. Moderate to heavy at Melling Link both ways. Flowing well from Petone. 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
3: Bit of cloud around, but fine spells this afternoon. Northerly strong at times. Tomorrow mostly cloudy with isolated showers. More widespread in the afternoon and strong northerlies. That wind really picking up overnight Saturday into Sunday, and Sunday morning gale nor'westerlies. There is in fact a wind warning. Early Sunday showers as well. Currently 14 degrees in Kapiti, 15 in Porirua and Upper Hutt, 13 degrees in Lower Hutt, Wainuiomata and Lyle Bay, and currently 12 degrees in central Wellington.
1: 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News, sport, business, rural, entertainment, opinion, all in 60 minutes. It starts now. The Hour with Matt Heath and Tyler Adams. News Talk ZB.
4: 7 past 12. Welcome into Friday. We've made it. Great to have your company and thank you very much for giving us a listen. Matt Heath.
5: G'day, Tyler Adams. G'day, everyone. 0800 80 1080 is the number. 9292. Give us a text. I just had a branding idea. Why isn't this called Matt and Tyler's Hour of Power?
4: That's a great name for it, actually.
5: Yeah. I guess I could just start calling it Matt and Tyler's Hour of Power.
4: We've started it right now.
5: Yeah.
4: So from this day forth, the Hour of Power.
5: Hey, it's the weekend of sporting power.
4: Yes.
5: I'm just looking at everything I'm going to watch this weekend. You got the Warriors, of course, you got the All Blacks.
4: All right. That's going to be huge.
5: Freaking exciting is that.
4: You
5: got F1 with Liam promoted up to the senior seat for at least this weekend. You got the supercars. So much sport over this weekend.
4: It's a new thing for you, the supercars, isn't it? When they had the bit of a break in F1, you needed some high-octane action, and you settled on this. I love this about you, mate. That's good.
5: Yeah.
4: You just needed something to fill the spot, and you've gone all in on supercars.
5: I'm all in on supercars
4: but
5: now.
4: You've done this to yourself now, mate, because now you're all in on F1. It's back. Now you're all in on supercars. You're all in on the footy. You're all in on the Warriors. It's baseball season.
5: Yeah.
4: You've only got so many hours in the day.
5: Oh, yeah, and my fantasy football team for the NFL is about to start up again. The Finkelklutcher. I think we've got our draft this weekend.
4: Yeah.
5: No, there's a lot of sport, but the thing about supercars that I love is not only that they can smash into each other, but they also come to New Zealand, and also they're on at a good time of the day.
4: Yes.
5: Yeah. So I'm just going to watch sport all weekend.
4: Yeah. Oh, it's going to be an epic weekend. Yeah. Absolutely.
5: I'm very excited.
4: Is it in Taupo? Taupo, the supercars?
5: Well, not now.
4: No, it's but they have been there before, haven't they?
5: Yeah. Yeah, they are every year.
4: Yeah.
5: It's in Ipswich this weekend.
4: Yeah, right.
5: Queensland.
4: Yeah.
5: Yeah.
4: How good. Yeah. Very exciting. And we are going to be having a chat to Elliot Smith live in Joburg a little bit later in the show, ahead of that massive match against the Springboks.
5: I was thinking about that, because we're not playing them in Super Rugby, and because it's happening in the middle of the night in the darkness, there's something quite terrifying about the South Africans.
4: Yeah.
5: We don't know a lot about them.
4: Yeah.
5: We don't know what
4: it's the unknown, eh?
5: And we don't know what kind of crazy strategy is going to be deployed against us. It's ominous.
4: Razzie scares the hell out of me. He's like the Joker of rugby. You just don't know what he's going to do. But looking forward to having a catch up with Elliot Smith a little bit later in the show. But coming up after 1 o'clock, I want to have a chat about ghost houses and Airbnbs. This is after Methven is facing a growing debate over whether Airbnb is helping the town's economy or making it harder for locals to find affordable homes and build communities. So the council estimates there's between 130 and 170 short-term rentals in a town with fewer than 1,000 homes. So roughly around 15% of the town is Airbnb. So locals argue that investors buying houses for Airbnb are pushing prices up and taking properties away from permanent residents, and that is starting to have a significant impact on what a community should be. So property values rose almost 70% in the last 6 years. Tourism operators, as you can imagine, say Airbnb has increased the amount and quality of accommodation available in the likes of Methven and elsewhere. bringing in more visitors and money into those towns. But the community board says Methven actually needs to find the balance as it's starting to erode what a community or neighbourhood should be. When you have a third of a street or cul-de-sac taken up by short-term rentals or ghost homes, the ability to form those relationships with your neighbours and build community

0: pride becomes almost impossible, doesn't it?
1: Yeah, it's an interesting one, isn't it? I was just down in Queenstown and going for some big runs around the region. I'd put the Lord of the Rings soundtrack on and I run around the sort of Lake Hayes area.
0: Yes.
1: And you end up in areas where no one lives.
0: Mm.
1: Like 1 in 5 or 1 in 10 houses are occupied at any one time. You can see where the families live. And I wonder what it's like to grow up in those kind of areas, super flash ghost towns, not ghost towns because everyone's left. Ghost towns is because the places are so valuable that people buy fancy homes there that they only visit once a year. On one hand, it would be nice and quiet, wouldn't it? But how do you get a community going, as you're saying, Tyler? It's hardly going to be that Kiwi dream of families all playing together, kids running between houses, you know, cricket in the cul-de-sac.
0: Yeah.
1: Yeah, it's pretty hard to get a community going.
0: So
1: what's more important? You know, money coming in or community? But I don't know, what can you do about it? Surely if people want to buy houses and only live in them 1 week a year, that's up to them, right?
0: Mm.
1: If people want to rent their houses out on Airbnb, they've bought the house. You know, if you want a community, don't you just have to move to where there is a community?
0: There is that side of it. This is going to be an interesting chat after 1 o'clock, 0800 80 10 80. What do you say about the number of Airbnbs that are popping up in those small communities?
1: Yes, and there is a lot of NPC action. I'm getting hassled for the sport I didn't mention. I'll be watching a bit of NPC. As Muzz says, don't forget the Magpies. There's also the 3 Kiwi lads racing in IndyCars as well. Mm-hmm. There's the Black Ferns, so you can lack a whole lot of sport on top of the already packed sports schedule.
0: And can I just give a shout out to Northland for getting the Ranfurly Shield? Well done. I mean, it hurts me as a Cantab. They only had it for 9 days. But what was it, 46 years since I've had it?
1: 1978.
0: Yeah.
1: Up the Fars.
0: Yeah. Well done to them. Well done.
1: Up the Fars.
0: Thoroughly deserved. I'm sure there'll be more of that in sport with Darcy Watergrave a little bit later on. But right now it is 12 past 12.
2: The Hour. Politics.
0: And back with us is News Talk ZB political reporter Ethan Griffiths. G'day, Ethan.
3: G'day, fellas. Great to be on the Hour of Power. I like that.
0: You're kicking off the Hour of Power, mate.
1: It's catching on.
0: Yeah.
1: Yeah,
0: it is.
1: The Hour of Power.
0: I think we'll get those promos made up straight after this.
3: It should stick.
1: Ethan, a national minister, scolded one of his MPs after he broke with his party over a tax change.
3: Yeah, he has. Now, let's be honest, the thing this MP has broken ranks for is actually quite boring. It's charity donation tax rules. But hear me out here. You might remember this in the budget in May. The government announced there'd be a cap on tax credits for donations to charities. Now, right now, you can get a 33% tax credit on all donations you make. If you donate $100, that's $33 off your tax bill. If you donate $10 million, that's $3.3 million off your tax bill. The government's moving to cap this maximum tax credit at $33,000, and many big charities are terrified that this will lead to fewer ultra-wealthy people donating. There's basically less incentive to donate now. That brings us to National's Greg Fleming. He's a first-term MP for Mangukiki in Auckland, but has spent most of his career in the non-profit sector. He founded the Maxim Institute, which is a conservative think tank charity. Now, he's on a panel yesterday at a forum hosted by Wellington Charity Leaders, and he was pretty forthright when asked about that donation cap.
4: What is the logic between the $100,000 donation cap limit?
5: Zero.
3: Now, pretty boring topic, sure, but it's almost unheard of for government MPs to criticise parts of their own budget. Of course, Fleming voted for the budget. He has to. He's a National MP. So he's not just saying he has concerns with it. He's going the whole hog. He says it has zero logic. Fleming then claimed the government's actually reviewing the plan.
5: I can assure you that work is underway to fix that. I have no problems with being quoted publicly on saying I think it was an error. I understand why it was brought in.
3: So what did the minister in charge of the plan make of this? Well, Revenue Minister Simon Watts released a statement saying Fleming's comments are not correct. He says the government's plans are unchanged and they will be pushing ahead with it. In other words, it's not under review. If you were to take a guess, I imagine Greg Fleming got quite the bollocking yesterday. But on the other side of it, isn't it refreshing to hear what MPs actually think?
1: I'm with them too. Mm. I'm with Fleming. You know, I understand they want to sort of prevent tax planning or whatever, and particularly, you know, how I can see what they're trying to deal with, and they want to get that money, whatever, and they understand what people are doing. But if people want to donate a whole lot of money to something, is that really the biggest tax problem we need to deal with?
0: Incentivize right that sort of stuff.
1: Yeah.
0: You know, they're helping out charities that need their help that they can't get elsewhere.
1: Yeah, and making decisions of where they want to help with the money that they're earning. I think I'm with Fleming on this one.
0: Well, I would say it's integrity of the guy.

0: I mean, I know he's got to toe the party line, but like you say, Ethan, it's quite refreshing to just say, hey, look, I think this is nonsense and I don't care what my party says. It's a bold move, but he's been shut down now.
1: Yeah, I mean, and this is so common overseas. I mean, you look at the UK's parliament. Sure, it's massive. But, I mean, you get backbenchers over there saying all sorts of crazy things that the government wouldn't agree with. So we are very whipped in New Zealand.
2: Yeah, and I think it's part of the MMP thing, isn't it? You sort of just have these lines that people do. This is the party, you do this. There's no room in the tent for dissension.
0: Yeah.
2: But yeah, good on you. Good on you. Good on you, old Flemster.
0: Nicely said, mate. Hey, meanwhile, Thailand's Prime Minister is in Auckland today.
1: Yeah, he is. In fact, Newstalk ZB is the only Kiwi media organisation at this meeting. Our reporter Emily Ansell is there and filed us this report moments ago.
3: Thailand's Prime Minister has been officially welcomed to Auckland with pomp and ceremony. Anutin Chavirakul is meeting with Chris Luxon at Government House. The Thai leader has been welcomed onto the grounds by Mana Whenua and a military brass band. He's meeting with Luxon to formally launch the New Zealand-Thailand Strategic Partnership. This bilateral meeting will be followed with a document signing ceremony, which will also confirm agreements such as an arrangement between the two police forces and our cultural ministries.
1: Now, as Emily explains there, there's a few reasons for the trip. The New Zealand-Thailand Strategic Partnership is one of them. Our Prime Minister Chris Luxon says Thailand is an important security partner for New Zealand. The other reason for the visit, it's 70 years this year since New Zealand first had diplomatic relations with Thailand. They're a significant trading partner for us too. I didn't actually know this, but they're one of our top 10 trading partners. 1.6 billion in exports last year. So, very interesting.
2: Well, there's 70 million people in Thailand. And that begs the question, why is NZME the only news organisation that's there? Slack.
0: Yeah, it's a prime minister of another country. That's a big event, isn't it?
2: A big, close, important trading country, and we're the only organisation that cares.
0: Good on Newstalk ZB.
2: Yeah.
1: Dead right, ahead of the curve.
2: Yeah. And our finance minister, Nicola Willis, is backing the idea of TSB merging with Kiwibank.
1: Yeah, very interesting development here. Maybe I'm a little bit biased because I'm a proud Taranaki boy, but TSB Bank is one of the few New Zealand-owned banks. It's currently proposing merging with Heartland Group. They own Heartland Bank down south. Now, TSB is owned by a charitable trust, so all of its profits go back into the Taranaki community. School sports gear, the local SPCA, renovating community halls. People in Taranaki love it, and we're very proud of it. The current deal that TSB are proposing would give the foundation that owns TSB $620 million and a 17.5% stake in the new bigger bank. But it's facing some strong opposition from some in the Taranaki community. A group has challenged the plans in the High Court. But in comes Kiwibank here. The government, of course, wants to make them more competitive. They've talked ad nauseum about that. They've asked the bank to look at growth options and said that could happen through mergers or acquisitions. Finance Minister Nicola Willis has told the Post this morning that the government would consider any strong proposal for an acquisition, but she wouldn't say anything more. But then we have the chair of Kiwibank, who said this week that he would be open to, quote, some sort of tie-up with TSB. Toy Foundation, which owns TSB, wouldn't comment on those comments, saying that, of course, the current deal that they're proposing is before the court. But if Kiwibank were to push ahead with acquiring TSB, it would become a pretty big operation. Kiwibank has assets of around $37 billion, TSB around $9 billion. It's still much smaller than the likes of ANZ and ASB, but it's an interesting thought and would create, I guess, a more competitive, larger bank to go up against those Aussie-owned banks. So certainly a story to watch.
0: Seems to make a lot of sense considering the capital they were wanting to pump into Kiwibank. If they want to do this off their own bat, they've proposed a merger. It makes a lot of sense, right?
1: Yeah, you'd think so.
0: We'll wait to see what happens with that. Ethan, thank you very much for the catch-up. You have a great weekend, and we'll catch you back here next week.
1: Cheers, boys.
2: I mentioned the Warriors, didn't I, when I was talking about the speed?
0: 100% you did. There was a couple of Wahs texts. You definitely mentioned the Wahs.
2: Warriors versus the Rabbitohs tomorrow at 7:30. That's all in the mix of the massive sporting weekend.
0: Yep. Looking forward to that. But yeah, you definitely mentioned the Wahs. And then you set up the Fars Northland as well.
2: Yeah.
0: So a lot of people got a shout out for the weekend.
2: Yeah.
0: Good on you, mate. Right, coming up next, we get the regional wrap with Two Bears McIntosh. And Wellington once again becomes a beer lover's paradise. We'll tell you more about that next. It's 20 past 12.
2: As Matt and Tyler's Hour of Power continues.
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10: 22 past 12, it is time for the regional wrap with Tobias McIntosh. G'day, Tobias.
11: Happy Friday, gentlemen.
10: Now, mate, just before we get on, I might have accidentally called you Two Bears McIntosh before we came to this particular segment. Are you okay with that nickname?
11: Well, you know what? It's been running around our Wellington newsroom as well, so I just think I'm not going to escape it ever.
10: Right. Is it accurate? You sound like a man who can handle a few more than two beers.
11: Well, that's what I try and say. Yeah. I end up sounding like a Muppet going, no, I swear.
12: It's like a Little John thing.
10: Yeah.
12: You're actually 100 beers.
10: Yeah, yeah. It's ironic. Yeah, exactly.
12: It's 100 beers McIntosh on Matt and Tyler's Hour of Power.
11: Brilliant.
10: Yeah, there we go. Now, mate, let's have a chat about MB. They've had a bit to say about a townhouse in Christchurch being used for Airbnb.
11: Yeah, they sure have. So the Ministry of Business, Innovation and Employment, they've looked into this Gloucester Street unit after a complaint from a member of the public. It's found a way the place is being used as changed from a consented household unit to short-term accommodation. So that means it doesn't meet the building code requirements because they differ for any property being used as guest accommodation. Well, now it's all up to the owners. They've really got two choices. They can either make significant alterations or stop using the property for Airbnb and other short-term rental platforms. Christchurch City Council, they're holding off making any sort of comment for now. It says it's seeking some clarification from MB, while experts are saying the ruling could have wider implications for the short-term rental sector nationally.
12: Yeah, and that's kind of what we're talking about after 1 p.m. Mm. The effects that Airbnbs have on communities and neighbourhoods and streets across the nation. So 0800 80 10 80. Here's one for you, 100 Beers McIntosh. Wellington once again becomes a beer lover's paradise.
11: Yeah, well, ironically, this has a huge red circle in my calendar. New Zealand's biggest playground for bears. It begins pouring today. So this is Bearvana. They're welcoming more than 12,000 people into Wellington's Henry Stadium across today and tomorrow. We've seen some videos. The first session of punters walking through the door began about an hour and a half ago. Brewers, well, they've let their wildest imaginations run wild, as they often do.

0: And 65 of them from New Zealand, Australia and Japan. They've set up shop around the stadium's concourse with more than 380 offerings this year. You can pretty much, well, take your pick what you want to drink. This year there's Fruju inspired sours, beer soft serve and beer smoothies, which I've heard apparently taste and feel like a smoothie, but are still classified as beer. Festival director Ryan MacArthur says it's a true celebration of the industry.
1: They get to really put on their glad rags and experiment with ideas and experiment with flavours and do things that sometimes they might not normally do.
0: Well, it's also a big boost for the capital's economy. 45% of people, they estimate, are coming from outside of town. This includes the UK, Canada and the US. Last year, more than $3 million was poured into Wellington across the weekend.
2: It's such a good time, just walking around in circles. It's kind of like that TV show, The Silo. You sort of get into your own little world on the session you're in, just circling the place, trying things, walking past bands. So, such a great day.
3: Yeah, epic for Wellington. And finally, mate, Auckland City Rail Link network hasn't even opened, but it's already receiving noise complaints.
0: Yeah, funny one this. AET has received complaints from five neighbours of the Karangahape station, mainly about noise at night. So it's from residents living near a ventilation shaft that they say the relentless noise of fans has invaded their homes and robbed them of sleep. AET says the fans are operating within permitted noise levels, but changes would be made in the coming weeks to make them quieter. They say the fans are needed to circulate air through the tunnels when the trains aren't running, particularly while Kiwi Rail workers carry out maintenance at night. So local resident Judith has told the Herald it's been a shock.
4: No, we were never told that there was going to be this noisy vent, this noisy fans at night. It's absolutely awful.
0: So the $5.4 billion City Rail Link opens next month.
2: I can't believe the Rolls-Royce rail station hasn't opened.
3: Mm.
2: The Rolls-Royce railway hasn't opened yet. So there was that big champagne celebrations for the elite the other day? What was that? It's not open.
3: I think that was just a wee looky-loo.
2: Why?
3: Our producer Andrew was there. He had a wee look and he was very excited by it, weren't you, Andrew?
5: Yeah.
2: And then
5: it was great.
3: They kicked you all out.
2: And then the noise started around your house. Now you don't like it.
5: No, I'm not hearing that.
3: Yeah, I think we're still, what is it, September 11th. I think it's mid-September that they open. So it's still another month away. Come on, get on with it.
2: What are they doing? Adding extra chandeliers?
3: I think they might be.
2: Yeah.
3: Tobias, thank you very much for the catch up, mate. Enjoy Beer Varna. Go well, and we'll catch you here next week.
5: You too.
0: Cheers, guys.
3: That is Tobias McIntosh. Coming up next, we get to some of your feedback coming through on 9292. It is 28 past 12.
2: As Matt and Tyler's Hour of Power continues on News Talk ZB.
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3: Half past 12, Raylene Ramsey is standing by for headlines, but before we do that, plenty of feedback is coming through the text machine on 9292.
2: Bit sad, Northland wins the Shield just to lose it to Tasman next week. Fins up.
3: That's some fighting words right there.
2: Up the Fars versus Fins up. See, I've got this theory now that the Ranfurly Shield is so synonymous with the celebrations for winning it.
3: Yep.
2: That I think it's almost respectable to go so hard celebrating it that you turn up to your first defence in a terrible state and get it taken off you.
3: It's a great strategy. Yeah, it's fair cop.
2: Is there any other trophy in the entire world or shield that is so synonymous with the celebrations?
3: It's had a sordid history, you got to say.
2: Yeah.
3: Yeah.
2: I mean, you wouldn't want to get the black light out on that thing.
3: It's lived a life, that shield.
2: Yeah. So, look, if Northland do lose it, you know, after first scanning it for 78 years, I'll just take that as they gave it the due respect.
3: Yep.
2: And ended up a bit worse for wear for the celebration.
3: Yeah, nicely said. Keep those texts coming through on 9292. It is 29-1. We've got the headlines with Raylene coming up. Then we'll have a chat to Jess Davidson for the Rural Report. 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
2: You're getting it wrong, mate.
3: Oh, so I knew I was jumping too here. Go, give us a line.
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17: With Your Ride, New Zealand's number one taxi app, download Your Ride today. Tauranga City Council says it cannot explain why a geotechnical report warning of landslide risks was left off a meeting's agenda last year. 6 people died in January after a landslide crashed down on the Mount Maunganui beachside holiday park. A ruling banning a Christchurch Airbnb unit from offering visitor accommodation could have wider implications for the short-term rental sector. MB has ruled the Gloucester Street unit's use has changed and it doesn't meet building code requirements for guest accommodation. The US is shifting gears in Iran, pulling economic levers over military measures. President Donald Trump is calling it Economic D-Day, vowing any countries providing a lifeline to the Islamic Republic's regime will face tremendous economic consequences. The police force is investigating whether body cameras for officers can be delivered at scale. Police say using the technology is subject to government approval of a business case and associated funding. How the big debt blowout is weighing on global share markets. Find out more at nzherald.co.nz. Back to Matt Heath and Tyler Adams.
3: Thank you very much, Raylene. It is 25 to 1 just before we get to Jess.
2: As Matt and Tyler's Hour of Power continues on News Talk ZB, this texter says, communities first, Airbnb second. We have five on our street.

0: I guess that's five Airbnbs. Wow. Wonder how long the street is.
1: Yeah.
0: I mean, if it's six-hour street, it's a real problem. We have five on our street. It's loud at night. It not only makes the street a ghost town, as you say, it sometimes is a ghost town haunted by drunk dickheads.
1: Right. Okay, that's a nice way to put it.
0: But this text says, I own the house. I'll do what I want with it. Your family community picnics aren't my problem.
1: Oh, okay.
0: Yeah, I mean, isn't there something to that, though? Like, as much as I love the idea of communities and families and cricket in the cul-de-sac, as I said before, if you buy a house, it's pretty rough for people to say what you can and can't do with it.
1: Also for the people selling it, that if someone comes and gives you a better offer than the other person, and one of those people wants to set up an Airbnb, I mean, if you really cared about the community, even though you're leaving it, is the onus on the person selling it to take a lower price because it protects the town? It's kind of the market forces, right?
0: Yeah,
1: that's the way it goes.
0: And you start looking sideways at people that move into houses by themselves because they're not bringing enough community. Mm. There's only one of you.
1: Yeah.
0: We want a family of five in here so we can, you know, have them around for dinner.
1: Yeah. Interesting point.
0: So our kids can play with them.
1: 0800 80 1080 is the number to call. We're having that discussion after 1 o'clock and keen to get your views on that then. Right now it is 24 to 1.
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1: For thecountry.co.nz, it's Jess Davidson. Happy Friday.
3: Happy Friday, team. And then, of course, you get those communities that don't want young children in them, so you just can't win.
1: What communities are those?
3: Well, there's, you know, the age-restricted subdivisions.
0: The curmudgeon communities.
1: There's something dodgy going on in those communities. I know the ones you're talking about.
0: The Mrs. Mental type communities.
1: Adults only.
0: Yeah. Welcome to Matt and Tyler's Hour of Power. Although we're getting, g'day guys, the Hour of Power was a religious program on Sunday TV.
1: Mm. Great show, by the way.
0: Matt and Tyler, the Hour of Power is American religious programming. Mm. Okay.
3: Well, right.
1: Well, look, we'll ride on the coattails of Evangelists. We've got no problem.
3: Preach.
0: Hey, Jess, relax. Drone rules for rural sector, for the rural sector has raised a few concerns, I understand.
3: Yeah, government says it's going to free up drone laws to scrap requirements for lower risk routine drone use. Now, this will mean that farmers can use drones for things like pest control and fertiliser spraying, and they won't need to get certification. However, critics say that this comes with a risk, and I'd have to agree with some of this. The rules would extend to drones 150 kg in weight, where only a notification will be needed to the Civil Aviation
0: Authority.
3: That's a big drone. It's a big drone. The Aviation Industry Association says it lowers the bar before safeguards are actually in place, and they say that these agricultural spraying drones, they're the size of a dining room table. They can travel 70 kilometres per hour, and what happens if there's a system failure or one just simply flies off? As we know, they can malfunction at times and just take off on their own. So drone consultants say it endangers the public and the environment. A sideways flying drone going into traffic or an aircraft has in fact caused fatalities overseas, and the long sharp blades, which are as dangerous as knives, wouldn't engage. So they want full training and license requirements to bring us in line with Australia, which I would probably agree with when you see the size of these drones. They are flying killing machines.
0: They're very cool though. So how accurate you can be with what you're doing, like the grid patterns they can do multiple things in different fields, just do a little bit here, a little bit there. It's incredible.
1: Yeah.
3: Exactly. But it does take away from these people that have had to do pretty much pilot licenses to fly them. It will essentially mean that, you know, just anyone can pop out there and do that, which, you know, if you're experienced, is cool. If you're not so great.
0: Well, even in your normal prop plane, if you're not experienced, there's always a risk of the power lines, isn't there?
1: Very true, yeah.
3: Well, yeah, and I mean, my son saved up for months his pocket money to buy a drone, worked very, very hard. He flew it for half an hour and then it malfunctioned and just took off sideways into the distance, and we never found it again. It was heartbreaking for him, but it does happen.
1: It does happen, absolutely.
3: 150 kg drone doing that, no thank you.
1: Mm, yeah, nice call. Jess, thank you very much. You have a great weekend and we'll see you back here on Monday.
3: It sounds good. See you, team.
1: That is Jess Davidson for thecountry.co.nz. And next is investigations reporter for The Herald, Matt Nippett. And he's written a hell of a story about these NFTs and the collapse of a big organisation involved.
0: NFTs,
1: remember? NFTs.
0: Oh, my goodness.
1: What a scam that was.
0: Yeah.
1: Yeah.
0: I mean, it was one of those things where everyone was like, this makes no sense. And people were like, no, you're an idiot. You don't understand. Mm. But then it turned out it made no sense. This is a great text from Ian.

0: And you could take the show to a whole nother level. Matt and Tyler's hour in the shower. Would you be up to that, doing the show from a shower?
1: Let's talk of the air brake, mate. Yeah. I don't know about that yet, but look, I'm not ruling it out.
0: I'm just saying I'm not sure how much it would add for the extra admin involved.
1: Right, back in a mo, 20 to 1.
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1: It is 17 to 1, and it's time to have a chat with investigations reporter for the Herald, Matt Nippert. G'day, Matt.
15: Hey, g'day, guys.
1: So, a brilliant story that is on the Herald right now, but just give us a little bit of a taste of it. So, this is the story of the Futureverse collapse, a claimed billion-dollar Kiwi-founded crypto company that has left $40 million in debt.
15: Yes, well, it was. There's a whole bunch of sort of New Zealand businesses wanting to, you know, ride the crypto wave and the NFT wave. Mm. It does feel like it was a long time ago. This is only 3-4 years ago when, you know, digital images of rabbits were changing hands for tens of thousands of dollars. The market seemed to deflate a bit. So a bunch of these companies got together. There were 8 of them. They merged and called themselves Futureverse, and they were big on NFTs, and they really wanted to create the metaverse.
1: And clearly it didn't go so well, Matt. And, you know, as we know, the NFT, it was a massive boom and a massive bust. But who's been left out of pocket here?
15: Well, quite a lot of people, actually. There were some sort of interesting venture capital firms in the States. They poured in $54 million US just 2023. The government actually also helped out. Callaghan gave them $500,000 loan. They were trying to develop a game that involved NFTs. There was another sort of $5.5 million there. And of course, you know, all the shareholders look to have lost north of $100 million as well.
0: Is there any NFTs in the world that have held any value at all? Because right from the start, I think
1: a lot

0: people were walking around saying, these aren't worth anything. Who cares? Who cares if you've got the blockchain back to owning this rabbit, as you say? Has any of it held value?
1: Well, I haven't searched the entire world, but I did realize that this company, Futurevest, actually held the largest number of NFTs in the world in 2023. And I've seen the graphs. Yeah, they're pretty ugly. They've been bouncing around zero for, the last 3 or 4 years.
2: Yeah, crazy story and a crazy time in existence. You can go read the full story right now on the New Zealand Herald. Matt, great to catch up with you. You have a great weekend and we'll talk again soon.
1: Yeah, to you guys as well. Cheers.
2: That is investigations reporter for the Herald, Matt Nippet. Time to talk entertainment and lifestyle with reporter Mitchell Hagerman. Yep.
0: Mitchell, are you holding on to a bored ape or anything?
3: No. I was never into the whole NFT saga. I don't even do the Bitcoin or whatever
0: it is. Yeah, right. Yeah. Hey, singer Post Malone. He's got a bit of a crypto vibe. He's engaged.
3: Yeah. He has got engaged to a stylist called Christy Lee.
0: Oh, yeah.
3: After 7 months of dating, they split up for a little while and then they were seen together at a big fashion show. And obviously they're now ready to tie the knot. So.
0: And this is a different lady from the one that he had a child with recently?
3: Yes.
0: Right. Mm. Post Malone, he smokes a lot of cigarettes.
4: It certainly does.
0: Yeah. Yes.
3: Mm. Yep.
2: Yeah. Lived a life, that man.
3: He's lived a life. And he's coming here, actually.
0: Yeah.
3: He's coming here at the end of the year with Don Toliver, so it should be a goodie.
0: Speaking of NFTs, this isn't really NFTs. It's kind of Magic the Gathering, which is totally different.
2: Right.
0: But last time Post Malone was here, he signed one of my son's Magic the Gathering cards.
2: Oh, how cool.
3: No,
0: yeah.
2: That's awesome.
0: Yeah.
2: Yeah.
0: Very, very, very lovely gentleman.
2: He seems like
3: big gamer as well, I think.
0: Yeah, huge gamer.
2: And what's going on with this, Mitch? You've got an interesting story going up this afternoon.
3: Yes, so this is about Folly Press. Their book, their journal was actually banned from Whitcalls last year for its content. It had a couple of naughty words in it and was a little bit saucy, and Whitcalls decided to take it out. Gave them great publicity, but they have decided to kind of play on that taboo nature, releasing a full kind of erotica edition called Smut. And they're actually going to shrink wrap it, first off. And when you actually buy it and go into it, you can click on a little QR code and it'll send you to an OnlyFans link. So they're using OnlyFans to pump their new erotica. And on these OnlyFans readings, there'll be people dressed up in like 1920 style clothes and reading this erotica from the thing. So very interesting stuff there.
0: Something going on there. I'm not sure if it's going to work.
2: No.
0: It's old media, new media, hand in hand.
2: Yep. We'll see how that one goes and look forward to when that story goes up this afternoon. Mitch, great to see you as always. Have a nice weekend.
3: You too.
2: That is Mitchell Hagerman, lifestyle and entertainment reporter up next. Darcy Watergrave is in studio. And Northland, of course, swipe the Ramfurly Shield off Canterbury. We'll tell you more about that soon.
0: Say it.
2: Say it.
0: Say it. As Matt and Tyler's Hour of Power continues on Newstalk ZB.
2: It's all yours, man. 12 to 1.
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1: 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G'day, Darcy.
2: Yeah, hello, man.
1: So, Max Verstappen re-signs with Red Bull.
2: 2030.
1: Oh, okay.
2: Which is really good news for Red Bull. And to me, it suggests that maybe the FIA are actually listening and the cars will be slightly different next year. Maybe different the next year after that.
3: It was quite good with him and Lauren Mickey with the announcement of it. With Lauren Mickey going, re-sign. And then Max goes, that doesn't look right. And then they put the apostrophe in.
1: Oh, that's good. That's clever.
3: It's pretty good. And you think about it, that's a lot of effort for Max. He doesn't normally get involved in the social media, so he must be all in.
2: Well, I got that message yesterday from someone here. They're saying, oh, look, Webster's resigned. And I'm like, please tell me he's resigned.
1: That was another beautiful moment in social media.
3: Please put the knife in there.
2: Always was. Anyway, so a man that we're interested in Red Bull is plainly Liam Lawson. Here's him talking about this weekend in the Red Bull.
4: Getting in the car at the start of practice is going to be quite foreign and take a bit of getting used to, but I honestly think, you know, probably trying to learn as much as I can through even the sprint quali and the sprint race and being as prepped for quali on Saturday, that's probably the target.
3: Sounds confident.
2: He's got an hour in that car.
3: Yeah.
2: And wow. Apparently he's been super glued into his sim and he will not leave and he won't take any calls. So good to see it, Zandvoort.
3: I'm so nervous, but so hopeful.
2: Yeah.
3: What a great man. But like, he's a confident man. He's ready.
2: People don't look back historically at what he's achieved. And if you look back at his collection of titles throughout his years and all the other formula, it's very, very impressive. So people go, oh, you can't drive in the... That's all the Euros, pretty much.
3: Yeah. And up the Fars, Northland have swiped the Ranfurly Shield off Canterbury.
2: I'm wearing my Canterbury jersey, sign of respect. I've got to say, Tanafar were outstanding.
3: Yeah.
2: That was an absolute flogging. Canterbury got a couple of tries and thought, we might be on here.
3: Yeah.
2: And Tanafar went, nah, not on my watch. Hold my beer.
3: Yeah.
2: Wow, that was a stunner.
3: Yeah.
2: I mean, I can't say enough about that. I know that one of the sports journalists in here, old Billy Wordsworth, is going to have a right crack because he's a Northland fan.
3: Mm-hmm.
2: So I've actually bought him a can of West Coast Behemoth. Say, from the West Coast to the North, congratulations, well done.
1: Yeah, nicely done.
3: It's a long time, isn't it?
1: It is.
3: 1978.
2: It's crazy.
1: yeah. Long time between innings.
3: 48 years.
1: Yeah.
3: Maybe. Just off the top of my head.
2: Mm. That's good. It's slightly less than I've been alive.
1: yeah. Well deserved. Darcy, thank you very much, mate. Have a great weekend and we'll see you back here Tuesday.
2: I have full intention because we've got Formula One and supercars at Ipswich. Yep.
1: What a weekend. It's right back in a mo. It is 7-1.
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0: It is 5 to 1. After 1 o'clock, there's a growing debate in Methven around Airbnbs, whether it's helping the town or actually making it harder to form communities. So the council reckons about 15% of the housing stock in Methven are Airbnbs, and locals say it's starting to erode what makes Methven great, what makes a community.
1: Hey guys, says this texter, why do people think they have any say over what you do with your own property? So long as it's legal, I don't give a flying swear word. I will do whatever is best for me. I have worked my ass off for decades. Damn sure I am paying no attention to any NIMBYs. That's from Mark. Yeah, it is interesting because you may want to have a wonderful family community, but you haven't paid for that house on that street. You've paid for your house and you've chosen to live there. So what are you going to do? Stop people from buying houses and doing what they want?
0: Well, should the council come in and have a limit on the number of Airbnbs in a particular community? I don't know. What do you say?
1: 0800 80 1080. You're living in an affluent ghost town?
0: Yep.
1: I'd love to hear from you.
0: And 9292 is the text as well. 0800 80 1080 is that number again. You're listening to Matt Heath and Tyler Adams on your Friday afternoon.
1: And that concludes Matt and Tyler's Hour of Power.
0: Beautiful.
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14: It's 1 o'clock. I'm Raylene Ramsey. Electricians and electrical engineers want the government to pause a safety regulation change, which they say is dangerous. The change lifts a ban on inserting a switch, circuit or fuse into mains power earthing systems for houses and businesses. The government argues this could reduce barriers to installing renewable energy technology. Engineering New Zealand Chief Executive Richard Templer says if an installed switch were to fail, it could give someone a serious or even fatal shock.
15: All the electrical engineering advice we have presented, both from electricians and from electrical engineers, has said this is an unsafe practice.
14: The Tauranga City Council says none of the councillors sent a Moao geotechnical report last year actually read it. Six people died in January after a landslide crashed down on the Mount Maunganui beachside holiday park. Jordan Dunn has more.
16: A review finds the council ignored repeated warnings over 25 years about the landslide risk on the mountain. Before a meeting with the Moau Administrative Board and Trust last August, a geohazard report was distributed to relevant council staff and members. The council confirms the councillors on the board didn't read the report and the meeting did not go ahead.
14: A ruling banning a Christchurch Airbnb unit from offering visitor accommodation could have wider implications for the short-term rental sector. MB has ruled that Gloucester Street unit's use had changed from a consented household unit to short-term accommodation. It's found it doesn't meet building code requirements for guest accommodation. The owners must either make significant alterations or stop using the property for Airbnb and other short-term rental platforms. Privacy issues are still points of contention as police take the next step towards putting body cameras on officers. Police have begun researching potential cameras but are yet to secure funding or cabinet approval. The Privacy Commissioner says it could have a chilling effect on people's civil rights, but they could still be safely implemented. Police Union President Steve Watt says New Zealand, for want of a better term, is already a surveilled state.
17: Every supermarket you go into, every street you pretty much walk down has a CCTV system in place and we're surveilled. So I do struggle around those privacy issues.
14: $100,000 worth of methamphetamine, firearms and ammunition have been seized in Marlborough. A 39-year-old man appeared in the Blenheim District Court this week facing charges relating to the possession and supply of the Class A drug, as well as unlawful possession of two handguns and ammunition. Trade and strategy have been top of the agenda for Chris Luxon and his Thai counterpart during a bilateral meeting in Auckland. The Prime Minister's been hosting Anutin Chavarakul at Government House. Emily Ansell is there.
18: Luxon says the meeting marks 70 years of diplomatic relations between the two countries as they look to triple trade over the next 20 years. He's joked they last caught up in Korea while hunting for ice cream, and he hopes to have a chance to showcase later why he reckons New Zealand has the best ice cream in the world. Chavarakul says he appreciates the warm welcome and they're committed to working closely with New Zealand.
19: News Talk ZB Sport. Rassie Erasmus has revealed on the eve of the greatest rivalry rugby series just how the All Blacks helped inform the Springboks' renewed identity. Erasmus took over as South Africa coach in 2018 when the side were at a low ebb, having crashed to sixth in the world, before spearheading two Rugby World Cup winning campaigns. The box maestro says they noted how unified and aligned the All Blacks were then and started there.
20: And we started looking into them. Why are they so successful? And it wasn't social media campaigns and cleaning the shed and wiping the shed and all of those, being good people, all of that. It was they were winning.
19: Live commentary of the first test on News Talk ZB Sport and iHeartRadio Sunday morning from 3 a.m. Another big final quarter has helped the Tall Ferns basketballers into the semi-finals, the pre-Olympic qualifying tournament in Mexico. An 82-74 win over South Sudan has put New Zealand into the final four. They trail by 2 points going into the last stanza and only regain the lead with 3.5 minutes remaining. Ferns coach Natalie Hurst says it was a tough physical game.
21: Obviously, momentum both ways for the 40 minutes. But we just kept saying if we stick to our process, we felt like we could run over them at the end. And, we stuck with it and we just knew that, we can keep chipping away and we will come out with the result we wanted.
19: New Zealand's semi-final tomorrow will be against the winners of this afternoon's game between Canada and tournament hosts Mexico. Liam Lawson is catering for extra adjustment time as he returns to a Red Bull car for tonight's Dutch Formula One Grand Prix practice session. The Kiwi driver has been reinstated to the marquee team in place of injured Frenchman Isaac Hadja. Lawson's outlined his focus for the weekend, which includes a sprint race.
22: Getting in the car at the start of practice is going to be quite foreign and take a bit of getting used to, but I honestly think, probably trying to learn as much as I can through even the sprint quali and the sprint race and being as prepped for quali on Saturday, that's probably the target.
19: Motorsport CRC leg stop stops legs fast. I'm Richard Wayne. That's News Talk ZB News and Sport with Fisher Funds, investing in New Zealand for over 25 years. It's 1:05. Matt Heath and Tyler Adams are next.
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0: 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In a Newtown Rutherford Street, the usual moderate to heavy delays in both directions for this time of day between Adelaide Road and Constable Street. On the urban motorway, moderate city bound from Aurora Terrace through the Terrace Tunnel, then out of the tunnel, heavy on Vivian Street through to Taranaki Street. No delays on State Highway 2. 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And that's traffic.
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0: Weather Watch 24/7, the Met Service regional forecast for Wellington for the rest of today. Increasing fine spells with northerlies and dropping down to a low of 10 degrees tonight. Tomorrow, a few showers, more persistent in the afternoon and evening, strong northwesterlies. Tomorrow's forecast high 14 degrees, a low of 12 tomorrow night. Sunday, rain clearing to fine in the morning with strong northwesterlies easing in the afternoon. Sunday's high 15. Monday, fine with northwesterlies and a high of 14 degrees. And ahead to Tuesday, partly cloudy with the chance of a shower, northwesterly breezes, and a forecast high of 15.
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2: Very, very good afternoon to you. Welcome into Friday's show. Really great to have you listening in and hope you are having a fantastic afternoon. Matt Heath, hello.
3: Hello, Tyler. I am having a fantastic afternoon, actually. Thank you for this delicious coffee you just made for me.
2: My pleasure, mate. Just a wee splash of milk in there. Just how you like it.
3: Yeah, you're getting very good at making
2: coffees. I know you well, mate.
3: I buy the coffees in the morning and then you provide the free ones.
2: Yeah.
3: That's the deal we've got.
2: Then I take it from the company. Yeah, it's a good deal for me, good deal for you.
3: Hey, I've got a question for you, and this shocked me this morning when my partner, Tracy, I guess I have to call her a fiance now.
2: Mm-hmm. You do?
3: When my betrothed, Tracy, said to me that you have to take the dog for two walks a day. Did you know that?
2: What do you mean that surprised you?
3: I've had this dog for 11 years. I only thought you only had to walk a dog once a day.
2: You can't walk once a day?
3: Yeah. I even thought once a day was pretty good.
2: So there's days that there's no walkies.
3: There's probably been days when there's no walkies.
2: I've had a few of those days.
3: But I just didn't know that I think this is an onerous precedent, really, that you have to walk the dog twice a day. Does the dog really need to be walked twice a day?
2: 100%, yeah.
3: He's got his dog door. He can go out and he can run around the yard.
2: A lot of my life is just walking my dog, but I know that at least two. If you're not getting two in... I mean, look, Colin's got little legs. I know that.
3: Yeah. He's little stumpy legs.
2: He's got little stumpy legs, and maybe the smaller dogs, one and a half at least. You've got to give him, you know, just once around the block when you get home.
3: I reckon Colin gets more of a walk running down the hallway in my house with his little stumpy little legs than your dog, Pepper, gets on a half-hour run around the neighbourhood.
2: Is he a pain in the arse, though, if he doesn't get his second walk?
3: The thing about walks, it's not the distance, it's the amount of sniffing.
2: Yes.
3: Especially for sniffy dogs. Mm-hmm. You want to get them out there sniffing as much as proper. That's what they want to do.
2: Yeah.
3: It's not really about the walking. It's about reading the news, basically, for them of the neighbourhood.
2: Yeah. We might bring this up a little bit later on, actually. How many times do you think you have to walk your dog? Is one enough? Sometimes none. I mean, if you've got a little dog with little legs, does that mean that you don't need to go as far?
3: I've just never heard that the expectation was two.
2: I'm surprised that you met him.
3: I was wondering why he was getting walked twice a day.
2: he's been so tired all this time.
3: Tracy just didn't want to walk with me.
2: Right, we might bring that up a little bit later on. But right now, let's have a discussion about Airbnbs. So a couple of stories on the go. The first one was Methven. It is facing a growing debate over whether Airbnb is helping the town's economy or making it harder for locals to find affordable homes and damaging the community. So as it stands, about 15% of Methven's housing supply are Airbnbs, and that's caused locals to fear they are losing the essence of the town. But the other big story that has popped up today in regards to Airbnbs is a bit of a fight between an Airbnb owner and the Christchurch City Council and MB. So MB has backed the Christchurch City Council's ruling that an apartment in the city being used as an Airbnb counts as a change of use, meaning the owners must get council approval or stop offering it as a short-term accommodation. So the owners had argued they were previously told by the council that Airbnb use would not require a change of use, but MB upheld the council's notice requiring them to either get the necessary approvals or return the property to residential use. So effectively, these owners told the council that they were going to live in it. It was just going to be a standard household, so they got the required consents under those rules. But almost as soon as the property was ready to go, they started to advertise it online as an Airbnb. And the council came back to them and said, hang on a minute, You didn't say it was going to be rented out as short-term accommodation.

0: you need to pay additional charges and get different consents for that particular property.
1: And also access and facility for people with disabilities and that kind of stuff. Isn't there more onerous requirements if you're being seen in that way?
0: Yeah.
1: That seems, I don't know. So they're saying that it's transient, rotational and commercial in character, as opposed to a tenant that is there all the time.
0: Yes.
1: What does that matter? What does it matter if you've got different people in the same house? I mean, it's the same house, right?
0: Mm.
1: Why are they so worried about that?
0: Isn't this the balance councils have got to get right, though? Because these rules came into place, I believe, about 5 years ago when Airbnb started to rock it up, particularly in Christchurch and elsewhere around the country. And then they started getting the pushback from the public, saying, hang on a minute, how are people buying up these houses allowed to rent them out as a business and are not facing these regulations that a normal business would have to abide by as a commercial premises, basically?
1: Why don't they remove those onerous requirements from the other businesses? And
0: well, that's another way to look at it. That would have been nice for the other businesses, I suppose.
1: Well, yeah, because I always think about this. It's like you don't go there.
0: Mm.
1: If a place isn't good enough, right?
0: Mm.
1: If it doesn't provide what you need for you to rent it, whatever kind of accommodation, short-term accommodation is, you look it up online and it does not providing what you want, and it's got a bad reputation, it's a bit rubbish, people won't go there.
0: So you reckon the council stay out of it? They've gone too hard? Because they have tried to, particularly in Christchurch, they've really tried to change the rules when it comes to Airbnbs. You reckon maybe they should just step out of it, as long as they are paying whatever tax they need to pay, running it as a business or an Airbnb short-term rental accommodation?
1: I'm just always uncomfortable with people buying houses and then being all these rules about what they can do with the house. You've bought it. Surely you can do what you want with it. But I get it. It's a bit rough on, you know, other types of accommodation, motels, hotels, hostels, all those kind of stuff, especially in a place like Methven. I can understand that that's hard because, you know, they're losing business and they've got to pay more and do a whole lot of different stuff that these other people haven't. Mm. And there's the other side of it as well, that these people in Methven are complaining because their community doesn't exist because their streets are full of houses that have got transient people in that they can't form a community with.
0: Yeah.
1: So there's two bits of pressure on it.
0: Yeah.
1: But also the other side of it is, who are you to tell me what to do with the house I've bought?
0: Mm.
1: I mean, if I'm paying the mortgage, then get out.
0: Interesting question. If you're running an Airbnb at the moment, 0800 80 10 80, what sort of regulations have you faced from your particular council? How hard is it to run an Airbnb now? And if you're on the other side of the coin, that you're in a place that has a lot of Airbnbs and it's killing the soul of your community, do you think the council needs to be more? Tell us your thoughts. 0800 80 10 80 is that number, and 9292 is the text number as well. It is 13 past one.
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0: News Talk ZB, it is 16 past one. So we're talking about a couple of stories in the news when it comes to Airbnbs. But the latest one was a fight between some Airbnb owners in Christchurch and the council. Now, MB has stepped in, and they've backed the Christchurch City Council over its decision that using a home as an Airbnb can count as a change of use, meaning those particular owners now need to apply for different consents and approval and could face extra building requirements in that particular case.
1: So MB have taken their laser-like, Sauron-esque focus on the biometrics at the airport that they spent $32 million on and didn't do anything to move over to Christchurch City Council to slam an Airbnb.
0: Yeah, something they're more comfortable with, maybe.
1: This is ongoing, says this texter, driven by the Motel Association because Airbnb aren't subject to the rules that they are. So is that the solution, that you just remove the rules from the motels and the hostels? Rather than forcing the Airbnbs to add all this additional rubbish.
0: I mean, I just need to mull on that. That is less regulation. That's the council stepping away. I mean, if you're a motel owner or you run a hotel, whatever it is, and you have to abide by those regulations, what are they? And do they make logical sense? I mean, I think that's an interesting question, that if the motel owners are complaining that Airbnb owners don't have to abide by the same regulations as us.
1: Well, MB are describing them as onerous. MB said the new use potentially created additional, more onerous requirements.
0: Yeah.
1: I mean, including requirements concerning access and facilities for people with disabilities. They use the word onerous.
0: It's a sneaky way to make running an Airbnb particularly hard, right? Because there has been all these conversations around the number of Airbnbs for communities. So maybe this is just almost like a Trojan way to say you can run an Airbnb, but we're going to make it particularly tough.
1: Yep, I'm an agent, and so over council extortion, old people can't afford their rates, allowing crap infill housing to get more rates without infrastructure, says this texter. Let's go to Ben. How are you?
11: Yeah, not too bad. Yeah, g'day, guys. Yeah, so I've seen this problem overseas, and they've brought in different regulations and stuff, and especially in Europe. And now what people are doing is they're selling $300 T-shirts, and it comes with a free night's accommodation. So now they're no longer in the accommodation space. They're in the retail space.
1: Right. And so you get the gift of the accommodation with the T-shirt.
11: Yeah, exactly. The gift of the use of the accommodation.
1: Yeah.
11: So you no longer have to pay a bed tax. You no longer have to abide by the rules and regulations because you're not actually selling the use of you're not getting any rent off it, you're not selling any use of the property.
1: So then to shut that down, they would have to have regulations on how good the bonuses are that you get with a retail purchase.
11: Yeah, but then you just change it. Like, some of them are renting car parks outside the property for $300 for the night, and you get to use the property. So you're in the retail space now, so there's not really much they can do.
0: I mean, there's always loopholes, isn't there? And that's a very clever loophole, Ben. But would that see, and I haven't followed what's going on in Europe for a while, but I know that they've really clamped down on Airbnbs. But is the risk there that they try and clamp down even more? If people are trying to skirt the rules, then they really, really drive home. And they might even say in some parts of Europe, no more Airbnbs at all. If you're on Airbnb, it's illegal.
11: Yeah, but and that's what they're doing. So they're saying you can't have an Airbnb anymore. And this is how people are getting around it. So,
0: so they're not even on the platform.
11: No. Right. So there's other platforms that are poking up with
1: a t-shirt platform.
11: T-shirts.
1: Yeah. So you go on, you book yourself, you order yourself a t-shirt, and it just happens to come up with a little apartment in the middle of Paris.
0: I hear what you're saying. Yeah,
1: that's interesting.
0: I mean, I don't know what a regulation body can do about that, Ben. But just when it comes to the New Zealand operation, I mean, what's your thoughts on it? Do you think councils have got it right with their regulations? Do they need to back off?
11: Yeah, well, I think so. Like, my sister's got one in Christchurch. My boss has got one in Tiarnow. Like, my boss is making $100,000 a year off his one in Te Anau, and he paid $840,000 for the house. So, you know, he's making

0: damn good yield off it, like double what you get off a rental.
1: Beautiful spot.
0: And you don't have to put up with any of the stress.
1: Yeah. Yeah, right. It's an interesting one, isn't it? So you've got...
2: Because the argument...
1: Because somewhere like Te Anau is a tourist destination, right? So yeah. it makes a lot of... Well, that's where it gets difficult with places like Methven and Te Anau, where some people are trying to live there as a community and some people, but the majority of people going through are tourists, right?
2: Your thoughts on that, Ben?
1: He's gone.
2: Oh, he's gone.
1: Well, I mean, what's the deal with Airbnb and GST?
2: Great question. I don't know because I've never run an Airbnb.
1: Because if people are booking motels, they're paying GST. Mm. If Woke Wayne gets his way in Auckland... There'll be bed tax.
2: Mm.
1: You know, it's there's a lot being lumped on the, you know, I guess traditional forms of accommodation that Airbnb are getting around, which doesn't seem hyper fair. But once again, I come back to the, you buy a house and you want to put it on Airbnb, get out of it, MB, get out of it.
2: Yeah.
1: City Council.
2: What do you say? 0800 80 1080. If you're running an Airbnb, how hard is it in terms of the regulations where you are? Is it confusing? And do the council need to back off? What do you say? 0800 80 1080 is that number. 9292 is the text number. It's 22 past one.
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11: Cody Taylor's starting hooker. Of course, he's with us from the Republic. Is the aura of the All Blacks still there in South Africa?
12: There's a lot of All Black fans over here, especially in Cape Town and that. But like I said, they're a fan all week, and then, they're not your fans on game day.
11: There's a lot of this talk about, you know, this is the big test, and I get that. But why can't you win and win well?
12: 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We're playing a great side. They've earned the right to be world champs, and they know how they want to play the game, and I feel like we've found our identity as well, the way we want to play. So if we get a couple of good opportunities, I feel like we can have a good crack at the series.
10: Back Monday from 6 a.m, the Mike Hosking Breakfast with Arvida News Talk ZB.
2: 25 past one, so we're talking about the Airbnb market in New Zealand. This is on the back of a pretty major decision coming from the Ministry of Business, Innovation and Employment. They've stepped in over a fight in Christchurch over an Airbnb with the owners and the council. But the MB has backed the council decision that the short-term accommodation must comply with stricter commercial building code standards such as disability access and fire safety regulations. That could have ramifications for Airbnbs up and down the country. If the ministry has stepped in on this and said it's effectively a commercial operation, now you need to have fire exit, you need to have ramps, you need to have
1: but
2: all of those
1: things. But how do you
2: feel
1: about that, Tyler? Because you own a house in Christchurch that you rent out.
2: Mm.
1: If you wanted to Airbnb it, why shouldn't just the council MB get the hell out of it? Whether you're renting it to someone or you're renting it to multiple people, it's really none of their business.
2: Yeah, It would mean I

0: and do it. Because I wouldn't faff around with fire regulations. I'd have to get consents. I'd have to build ramps. I mean, who can be bothered with that? 0800 80 1080.
1: Sharon, welcome to the show.
2: Oh, good afternoon. This idea has been mooted around for years. It's backed by the Motel and Hotel Association, as far as I understand. I actually have a bed and breakfast. I don't list on Airbnb any longer, but, you know, I used to. So this is to make it all a level playing field, because they have to comply with regulations, whereas Airbnbs, as a general umbrella term, don't or didn't. So that's why they're gunning for this. They're not happy about this. And I can see their point of view. I'm in Auckland, and Auckland Council allows Airbnb or short-term rentals in residential zones for up to 10 guests as a permitted activity. Mm. But if you rent out more than 28 nights a year, it triggers a business rate for rates, etc. So, you know, there's those things that you have to comply with. But even when you list on a platform like Airbnb, etc., you still have to comply with the local council rules for the place to be safe for people to be in. So, you know, you can't put up any old rickety thing and expect people to pay rent for it, because it's actually not a
1: good thing. To just put a house out to permanent rentals or old school rentals, yeah, the house has to be in pretty, like, flash and nick. I mean, take Thailand. Your example, you were happy living in your house for ages, but when you decided to turn it a rental, you had to make it considerably better than you ever.
0: Thousands to get it up to the so-called code that, you know, it was a new house as well.
2: That's right. And it's the same sort of thing. I mean, it is an age-old argument that has been around, and it seems to be more increasingly trying to have it brought in for people to have either a resource consent and pay a lot of money, to councils, to operators as an Airbnb. You know, it's just something that seems to be happening. But the thing is with Airbnb, and a lot of people just forget, that Airbnbs aren't just in the cities. Like, mine's out in the middle of the countryside. So I have agricultural contractors staying here. People who are setting up the solar farm down the road, they come here. Tourists on their way up to the Bay of Islands come here. They don't want to stay in the city. Mm. So they lump it all in together, which I don't think is right.
1: Yeah, it's massively different, isn't it? Mm. So
0: But that's not good for the, you know, for the customer base, right? I use Airbnbs, and I use a lot of other things other than Airbnbs, hotels included. But if I want to go and stay somewhere up in the far north, and I want to go jump in an Airbnb, I don't really need all that other faff that a commercial operation has to have by legislation. And then what that will mean for me and everybody else is I've got to pay more for it, right? I don't want that.
2: Yeah. No, exactly. That's right. And it will put the nightly rate up, because, you know, you have to comply with all these things and it costs the owner a lot of money. So there's quite a bit of a discussion about it, but I think that it will get brought in. I mean, I can see people's point of view. I remember reading a study once that they did to say whether the Airbnbs actually did contribute to the homelessness and people not being able to buy homes, etc. And they found that it actually didn't.
1: Yeah. Well, what about if you wanted like a rustic rural experience?
0: Yeah.
1: I stayed in an Airbnb quite a few years ago, actually. It wasn't too far from Matamata, and it didn't have any power.
0: Mm-hmm.
1: It was really cool. It was by a river.
0: Yep.
1: And I felt like a man, because I had to get up all through the night to feed the fire to keep everyone warm.
0: That's the good stuff.
1: So what if you want that kind of experience? Why does everything have to be so incredibly, I don't know, all the edges shaved off and everything so safe and careful?
0: Yeah.
1: Like, surely you can go through and go, this is what I want, so I'll go and stay there.
0: Mm. You'd think so.
1: Vijay says that, and a bunch of other people as well, that GST has taken off. So Airbnb automatically collects the GST on the owner's behalf and sends it to the government. See, so Airbnb is contributing 15%.
0: Yeah. Yeah. Keep those texts coming through on 9292, but taking your calls, 0800 80 1080. What do you say in regards to this MB decision? If you're an Airbnb owner, do you worry that this is going to be bought up and down the country? There will be thousands potentially of Airbnb owners who could technically be in breach of the Building Act if they haven't formally processed this change of use to a commercial building code. So if that's you, are you worried about it? Tell us. 0800 80 1080 is that number to call. It is bang on 1:30.
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11: With Your Ride, New Zealand's number one taxi app, download Your Ride today. Electricians and electrical engineers want the government to pause a safety regulation change, which they say is dangerous. The change lifts a ban on inserting a switch, circuit or fuse into mains power earthing systems for houses and businesses. The Tauranga City Council says none of the councillors sent a Moao geotechnical report last year actually read it. Six people died in January after a landslide crashed down on the Mount Maunganui beachside holiday park. Privacy issues are still points of contention as police take the next step towards putting body cameras on officers. The Privacy Commissioner says it could have a chilling effect on people's civil rights, but they could be safely implemented. Australia's bird flu outbreak has taken a turn for the worse. More than 1,000 crested terns have been found dead on remote islands off South Australia. Christchurch worshippers have raised more than $1 million towards the new Catholic cathedral in just 3 weeks. All Blacks versus Springboks, where the first test will be won and lost. You can read more at nzherald.co.nz. Back to Matt Heath and Tyler Adams.
12: Thank you very much, Raylene. So we're talking about a major Ministry of Business, Innovation and Employment determination that backed Christchurch City Council's decision that a standard Airbnb used for short-term accommodation, of course, must comply with stricter commercial building code standards. So that's things like disability access, fire safety regulation, etc., etc. So the ruling has sparked concern that thousands of apartments and residential units operating as Airbnbs may technically be in breach of the Building Act. If you're an Airbnb owner, are you worried about that? 0800 80 1080.
13: Hi, gents. Love the show. From the other point of view, we run a small function venue in Canterbury. We spent thousands making it comply with the building code, and people do not even sleep there. Most functions only run for a few hours. If even Airbnbs don't need to comply, why should we? Cheers, Sam.
12: Yeah. Interesting. Yeah.
13: Well, yeah, exactly. Mm. Why should you? Queenstown District, you have to register and you have to pay more in rates and can only rent for 90 days a year unless you get a resource consent for 180 days, which means consent from neighbours and your rates increase again. It's very hard to get a consent for 365 days a year in a residential area unless it runs as a B&B and you reside in the property.
12: Mm.
13: Well, that's interesting. Well, I've just been in Queenstown and, you know, around Lake Hayes and various places like that, Arrowtown and the wider area. It's like a ghost town. There's these houses that people come

0: to, you know, for 1 week a year. Millbrook and the likes.
1: Yeah, exactly. Yeah. Chris, you're an ex-hostel owner, is that right?
2: Correct, yeah. So we found that the Airbnbs made a big difference to our business where we were in Taupo.
0: Right.
2: And I've just got a list of things that we had to deal with that an Airbnb doesn't. So we have to have a building warrant of fitness, which is commercial warrant for owning a commercial building and doing income out of it. That involves monthly fire inspections, so you have to employ a company to come and do that. And then at the end of the year, you have an audit by them again to make sure everything was done. So whether it's an extractor in your kitchen through to fire alarms to, and you have to have fire alarms, smoke systems, all that sort of stuff in commercial operations for that. They come in and check you for that. And then on top of the company doing that, the council then charges you for an inspection of the inspection, just to add to it. If you sell food, you have to have a commercial food license, like if you were a restaurant. So you have to pay $1,000 or so of that a year for compliance. Again, that gets inspected where you pay more fees on it. If you sell liquor, you then have to have a liquor license. You have to have a duty manager. All these things can be done in an Airbnb for no cost.
0: You can't sell alcohol on an Airbnb though, can you?
2: No, but you can give it away, can't you?
0: It's just there.
1: Yeah, yeah, it's in the fridge. Yeah.
0: So do you think there's too much regulation for hostels like you were dealing with in the beautiful Taupo,
2: or too little for Airbnbs? I think it needs to be an even playing field.
0: Yeah.
2: Because we were in the industry for 20 years, and between camper vans and Airbnbs opening, when we started the operation in 2005, there were 2.5 million tourists in New Zealand. By the time we got out of it in 2020 at COVID, there were 4.5. We were doing less turnover.
0: Right.
2: We had less people through the door in two properties than we had through one property.
0: For me, though, Chris, and tell me where I'm wrong here, because you're an expert in this area and I'm not.
2: But yes.
0: But if a building's not going to fall down and it's fire safe, then that seems to be the only regulation I really care about. Apart from that, then people, you'll get the reputation that you get as a hostel, and people will know what kind of hostel they're booking. If you see what I'm saying, like, we don't want buildings collapsing on people, and we want fire expert.
2: I totally agree with that, but I have to pay toilet tax. I've got to pay GST. The council doesn't care whether I have one person walk through my property or 1,000 people walk through the property. So if you say, okay, you're an Airbnb, but you only pay tax, say, after you've done 30 days rentals, where's my month off for income and paying the rates and the extra costs on those? Yeah. So all I'm just saying, even playing field.
0: Yeah.
2: GST, they only pay that if they're making over 50, 60K a year.
1: Right.
0: I thought it was 30K. So, is it 60K?
2: I'm pretty sure it's at least 50.
0: Right.
2: You have to be registered. Mm.
0: Yeah.
1: So, Chris, sorry to jump in there, but I'm a bit confused. So the likes of these remote stays, and I'll name one particular company. It's a great company. They're called Canopy Escapes, right? So that is not Airbnb, but they're short-term accommodation. But a lot of what they provide is not wheelchair accessible. So they don't provide that disability access as a commercial operation would probably have to do. I think they've probably got a fire plan in place. But so are they exempt as well? Do they need to be brought into this situation?
2: No, I do agree with you on that. I mean, we look at it because we're central CBD type properties and I'd say urban. And so Tiano, you had it as an example. So hostels there or properties there, commercial properties, there was no accommodation in town for the commercial operators to be able to have staff in.
0: Yeah.
2: So they actually had to start building accommodation. And the same in Queenstown, they had the same issue. Everything's been rented out short term, but there's nowhere for the people that are actually having to work in the accommodation or not in the accommodation, in the tourism sector.
0: Well, I mean, it's a huge problem in the Queenstown region, isn't it, as well?
2: Yeah, well, they actually hotbed them down there.
0: Yeah. Yeah,
2: it's so places like you're talking about, yeah, I absolutely agree. I mean,

0: if you're a one-off thing out in the things. But I guess if you're a tourist operator as such, you still have to be complied to a certain extent.
1: It's so complicated, isn't it? Because if you rent out a house, then you've got people, they're just in there for a longer period of time. But it's still very similar. And so do you make it that all rental properties have to be akin to, you know, a motel in terms of, you know, this is where these disruption businesses like Airbnb get so complicated.
2: Yeah.
1: Because if I own a home, in my mind, I'm just trying to, you know, I'm not living it. I want to make money from it, right? Mm. So having five people living in it, you know, every now and then for an hour at Airbnb, or having five people live in it all the time on a long-term rental, it's hard for me to get my head around what's the difference.
2: That's the complexities, right? But the more that I'm listening to this, the more that I agree with that it's your property and everyone's got different circumstances of whatever happens in life. So that, say you go away for 6 months for a job, and you're not going to rent it out for 6 months because that's really tricky to do that. You've got to do it for at least a year. Then you rent it out as an Airbnb. But before you do that, you need to get a ramp in there. You need to get a fire plan. You need to do all of those things that Chris said. I mean, how is that going to work for somebody that needs to leave their house for 6 months? If it starts to get complicated, what I'm saying is it's your property. Is the ministry really the people here to say, no, you can't do that? 0800 801080 is the number to call. What do you say?
1: It's complicated.
2: It is complicated. It's complicated. Let's keep it going. It is 18 to 2.
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2: Very good afternoon to you. It is a quarter to two. We're talking about a big decision from MBIE, the Ministry of Business, Innovation and Technology. They've stepped into a scrap with the Christchurch City Council and an Airbnb owner. But MBIE has sided with the council, saying that that particular Airbnb should be up to commercial building codes. That is disability access, fire exit. That's going to have big ramifications maybe for other Airbnb owners. What do you say?
1: All Airbnbs pay GST. It is automatically collected and remitted by the marketplace platform for those who are not GST registered.
2: Okay.
1: So I guess I'm not sure if you could claim that back if you're not over the GST threshold or not.
2: Yeah. I mean, that's when it gets a bit complicated.
1: I'm confused. Ah, Shane. Poor hotel and hostel owners. Yeah, we should have.

0: have banned streaming platforms to protect video store owners. How dare the public have more choice? This ruling will ultimately leave Kiwis with less of a choice of where they can stay. And currently, motels have become halfway accommodation, not really ideal. The country is becoming so authoritarian, we just all want more choices and get ahead in life. From Pete.
1: Okay, thank you for that, yeah, Pete.
0: So is the solution less regulation for hostels and motels and hotels and other forms of accommodation as opposed to adding regulation to Airbnbs?
1: Mm. I think a lot of people may agree with that, but tell us. 0800 80 1080 is that number.
0: This text says, councils are dorks. Look at our woke Wayne. Congestion charges, bed taxes, all to play for his beloved tunnel.
1: Well, the texters are picking up on woke Wayne. Nick, how are you?
2: Yeah, good afternoon, guys. I'm great, thank you. I was listening. I've had two Airbnbs. I've stayed in Airbnb since it first came on, and if you might remember when Uber came on or Airbnb first came on, of course there were absolutely no regulation. It was great. It's a self-policing platform, so if you're an Airbnb owner, you're incentivized to provide what you're advertising, because otherwise you get bad reviews from the people that stay in it. And then over time, incumbents in the taxi industry, incumbents in the motel industry are unhappy that a new competitor, a new entrant, I think you just had a text about Netflix versus Blockbuster, they are unhappy and they want the new players, as you said, to be regulated. So I was thinking about all the different things I could say, and I think it comes back to the big question always is, are you sort of a free market, an individual choice person, or are you an authoritarian, sort of socialist style authoritarian view? And Milton Friedman summed it up beautifully back in the 80s on this exact thing. He's pointed out that any time you create licensing for anything, and this is a form of licensing, you always protect the incumbents, you create a barrier for entry, and it's always done under the guise of this is what consumers want. Now, you've both stayed in Airbnbs. Mm-hmm. How many times have either of you stayed in Airbnb and said, hey, I need to call MB right now and get them to regulate this Airbnb provider?
1: Funnily enough, zero.
2: Yeah, because, and that was his point, if it was for consumers, you'd see consumers down at city council protesting, say, regulate Airbnbs, regulate Uber, but they don't. So who wants it done? The incumbents.
0: Well, it's an interesting point you make, Nick, because I was reading this article, I think it was in The Economist, but I could be wrong, and they were talking about how hotels in some parts of America have hit back and are actually changed their offering and are now beating Airbnb because they've, you know, rebuilt some of their, you know, their rooms into apartments with kitchens, and then people will go there because there's some annoyances around Airbnb. And so, because instead of the regulation, what they've done is they've improved their offering, which is the marketplace, right, Nick?
2: 100%. Welcome to the right wing. That's it. You've seen the light come out from the dark side. That's called competition. And the only way to improve things for customers and consumers is never regulation. It's always more competition. You have to innovate. You have to adapt. I've also stayed in lots and lots of motels for my work, traveling around the country, and I stopped doing that, switched to Airbnbs, because of the stock that you stay in. I'm 55. These are the same motels that were there in the 70s and 80s, and they're in disrepair. They're terrible. So I'd rather stay in someone's room, and you guys haven't brought that up, too. I don't know whether you want to talk about that. Lots of times, Airbnbs are simply a room in somebody's house, and they've decided they need a bit of extra income. So does the council now say you need to pay commercial rates for that? If you have more than X amount of nights per year, if somebody's staying in a room, do you need to provide a ramp to that room and all that sort of stuff? Mm. I think that my personal view is always let people voluntarily decide what they want to do. If you go on an Airbnb, you can message the owner. Like I said, selling one, we've had another one, we sold it, we're getting out of it. If someone messages me and says, hey, which I have had happen, hey, I've got a wheelchair, is the wheelchair access? I'll say yes or no, and then it's up to them whether or not they want to stay with me. That's the free market. There's plenty of other places that do have wheelchair access.
0: But would you agree there are limits to it? For example, a hostel that isn't providing fire escapes or is collapses on people. That the first time, you know, you can't have the reviews until it happens, if you see what I'm saying. So it can't, I mean, would you agree that it can't be zero regulation?
2: Well, I think that would be already covered by the Building Act. You know, when you like, we've renovated two properties and turned them into Airbnbs, and when we do them, the builder's a licensed building practitioner, and they

0: And I said, what is your fear around it? And they said, well, you know, there's all these parties and, you know, people wreck the place. I said, well, we've had Airbnb for years. We've stayed in them. We've never had that happen. That idea that you're talking about a building collapse, I don't know of anything happening like that. I'm not saying it wouldn't happen. So I look at it the other way around. If you read the reviews on a hostel, you can see if it's in dilapidated disrepair from the reviews or if it's really well kept up.
1: Mm. Yeah, thank you for your call, Nick.
2: Interesting. I mean, it makes me wonder what Nick is saying there. So MB, as a ministry, have made this particular decision. It's likely to have ramifications whether the minister involved, and I think it's Simon Watts, building and construction minister, may have to step in here and reassess. Because is that a good thing for the country, that if all these Airbnbs have to live up to these regulations and decide they don't want to do it anymore?
1: It's a good thing for the motel, hotel and hostel owners.
2: True, yeah. So, yeah, they'll be happy.
1: But as Nick was pointing out, you know, that's, you know, is that who we need to be looking after?
2: Yeah. What do you say? 0800 80 1080 is that number to call. It is 822.
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2: News Talk ZB, it is 5 to 2. Plenty of text coming through. This one says, unfortunately, guys, everything is more complicated than it should be these days. Who is actually making the money when it comes to these extra regulations? Who is actually benefiting? I'm in the hospitality business. It is too much.
1: Dave says, hey, guys, already pay for body corp rates, insurance, fire inspection, management fees, EMBB fees, and GST plus. Most EMBs are sitting empty as there are too many. It's my bloody house. I should be able to do what I like. Airbnb in Europe is affordable because there are few regulations. You pick the property and pay the price. Kindest regards, Dave. But here's an interesting text. I hope all you no regulation wankers burn to death in a hostel with no fire escapes. What a bunch of Nazis.
2: Whoa!
1: Well, thanks for your nuanced opinion.
2: Yeah.
1: I mean, I personally hope, texter, that you live a long and happy life and never burn to death.
2: Yep.
1: But each to their own. We're a broad church of opinions here on Matt Heath and Tyler Adams Afternoons. Yeah. On News Talk ZB.
2: Nicely said, mate.
1: I love the compassion of wanting more regulations for safety, but at the same time, the wish for a horror show for people that don't agree with you.
2: Everyone to burn who disagrees. Yeah, it is. It's a juxtaposition.
1: It's a balance between empathy and hatred.
2: Yeah, quite a whiplash there.
1: Murderous hatred.
2: Yeah. Great discussion. Thank you very much to everyone who called through on that. It is a big decision, and we will await to see whether

0: It impacts the thousands of other Airbnbs up and down the country. But coming up after 2 o'clock, what was the craziest, weirdest thing you found out about your lineage if you did one of these DNA tests or you heard a story from a family member? This is on the back of a Belgium car salesman. He's unexpectedly found out he's actually a prince.
1: Ah.
0: It's nice for some, isn't it?
1: Yeah.
0: Yeah. We'll tell you more about that very shortly, but taking your calls, 0800 80 10 80. Tell us about the strangest thing you've found out about your family history when you've delved into it, 9292.
1: I've always assumed I have emperor's blood in me.
0: No way. No way. No, you're a pauper, mate. Right, news is coming up. You're listening to Matt Heath and Tyler Adams. Hope you're having a great Friday afternoon.
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10: It's 2 o'clock. I'm Raylene Ramsey. Fears a policy change designed to speed up renewable energy projects could put lives at risk. The government's reversing a ban on inserting a switch, circuit or fuse into mains power earthing systems for houses and businesses. Electricians and engineers have warned it's against best practice and contradicts local and overseas advice. Engineering New Zealand Chief Executive Richard Templer says it could have dangerous or even fatal consequences.
11: If that switch were to fail, there is the risk potentially of people being given quite nasty shocks.
10: A strong determination from Mount Maunganui businesses to move forward. Six people died in January after a landslide crashed down on the Mount Maunganui beachside holiday park. A review finds the council missed several opportunities to evacuate campers to safety in a preventable disaster. Mount Business Association spokesperson Jay Banner says businesses are saddened and disappointed.
12: At the same time, our focus is pretty firmly on what happens next, learning from the findings, restoring confidence and working constructively with the council and the other agencies.
10: National's defending its campaign against Labor on taxes. Labor leader Chris Hipkins says Labor will not introduce any new taxes other than a capital gains tax. National's campaign chair Simeon Brown says...

0: Hipkins and the Labor Party are planning to hit New Zealanders with more than just a capital gains tax and are trying to mislead the public by suggesting otherwise. National front bencher Paul Goldsmith had this to say on the matter on Ryan Bridge today.
1: Are you being disingenuous? You guys are running a campaign against Labor.
2: Yeah, not taxes.
1: But that's not their taxes.
2: No, it's the left.
1: Okay, all right, we'll say that.
2: But they really want them.
0: The FBI has arrested a woman who was allegedly planning to bomb the New York Capitol building to kill lawmakers. Prosecutors allege Jessica Bowie had previously pledged allegiance to the Islamic State terror group ISIS. She allegedly repeatedly surveilled the building and was carrying a fake bomb and a defective gun, which had been supplied to her by undercover agents posing as ISIS members. Bowie is charged with providing material support or resources to a designated foreign terrorist organisation. A push for more consistency in the safety vetting of early childhood workers. Changes to the Children's Act mean those with overseas convictions for offences such as sexual offending against children or kidnapping cannot be employed without a core worker exemption. Previously, services were expected to seek police certificates for overseas convictions, but it wasn't mandatory. Kelly Seberg of Advocates for Early Learning Excellence says closing the loophole is a no-brainer, but the process must be more simple.
3: We need to make sure we've got a centralised system that can make that easy for people to comply and really ensure that we've got the right people in front of our children.
0: TV personality Jackie Brown is recovering from a mastectomy after being diagnosed with breast cancer. The 50-year-old says it was a shock after years of clear mammograms. She says she'll be on a long-term plan with radiation, infusions, surgery and injections, pills as well, for the next 10 years. Brown says her mantra is to adjust and thrive.
4: News Talk is ZB Sport. Halfback Cam Roygaard was always adamant that he would be fit for New Zealand's opening test match against South Africa. The All Black Stars being named to start the rugby's greatest rivalry opener on Sunday morning at Ellis Park, a venue he's never played at. Roygaard says while he was forced to sit out having any role in the tour game so far due to a calf injury, and there was some internal noise, it was never a major.
5: Probably a little bit of head noise when you first, you know, do feel a little bit of something there, you know, but I think just because, like, I guess the context of where we were in the tour, like we hadn't played any test matches. If it was a test match that week, who's to say whether I would have played or not?
4: Live commentary of the first test on Newstalk ZB and iHeartRadio Sunday morning from 3 a.m. Silver Ferns mid-quarter Maddie Gordon's become the latest New Zealand international to ink a new deal with an Australian Super Netball side. Gordon's jumped ship from the Queensland Firebirds to the West Coast Fever on a two-year contract, joining former New Zealand captain Emiliano Iheanacho at the Fever in Perth. News Talk ZB understands the entire gold medal winning Commonwealth Games squad, barring the injured Catherine Hall at the moment, are expected to play in Australia next year. As many as 15 Ferns are set to play their franchise netball overseas next season. The Tall Ferns feel they're tracking in the right direction heading into their semi-final at the pre-Olympic qualifying tournament in Mexico. They've secured a Final Four matchup against either Canada or hosts Mexico tomorrow after a come-from-behind 82-74 win over South Sudan. With the winners of the tournament advancing to the final 2028 Los Angeles Games qualifying tournament, guard Taylor Dalton says tough group games have them well prepared for the semis.
6: The really exciting thing for us is we're trending upwards. We had some people step up today. I mean, Emmy Shira to come out there and, you know, have 32 points 100% from the free throw line. That's so awesome. But then our young ones coming in, we've got a debutante getting her first 2 points.
4: Basketball coverage with BK's cinnamon sugared funnel fries. It's like having fries for dessert. I'm Richard Wayne. That's News Talk ZB News and Sport with Fisher Funds investing in New Zealand for over 25 years. 2:05, Matt Heath and Tyler Adams are next.
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8: Radio, music and podcasts, it's all free on iHeartRadio. Citybound from the airport, bit of a heavy patch through Evans Bay Parade and Kilburnie Crescent, then a clear run through the Mount Vic and Arris Tunnels. A heavy patch on the urban motorway citybound approaching the Terrace Tunnel from Aurora Terrace and out of the tunnel heavy on Vivian Street to Taranaki Street. Listen to all your favourite radio stations for free. 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Time saver traffic.
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0: Forecast for Wellington for the rest of today, increasing fine spells with northerlies and dropping down to a low of 10 degrees tonight. Tomorrow, a few showers, more persistent in the afternoon and evening, strong northwesterlies. Tomorrow's forecast high 14 degrees, a low of 12 tomorrow night. Sunday, rain clearing to fine in the morning with strong northwesterlies easing in the afternoon. Sunday's high 15. Monday, fine with northwesterlies and a high of 14 degrees. And ahead to Tuesday, partly cloudy with the chance of a shower, northwesterly breezes, and a forecast high of 15.
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2: G'day to you. 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
3: Hey, before we continue on with the show, I'm really interested in this ancestry question that we're going to run in a second on 0800 80 10 80, but I just want to talk about the Emerson's Dunedin Marathon.
2: Yes.
3: Which is on Sunday, the 13th of September. I'm heading down there to run the half. 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Then use the code Beat Heath all capitals. That's Beat Heath all capitals. And you'll be on my team and you'll get 25% off. Not only that, but you'll go into the draw to win the Emerson's prize pack, which includes tap room voucher of $200, a Born and Brewed t-shirt, hoodie, magnet, and a bunch of other stuff. So the idea is that, I've already got a few people on my team. Mm-hmm. We're going to run.
2: Yep.
3: I haven't decided what time I'm going to try and run the half marathon.
2: You want a sub-2, don't you?
3: Yeah. But I think you don't actually have to beat Heath to win the prize pack or get the 30% off the 25% off the entry fee.
2: Well, that is good.
3: But you should try and beat me if you can because I'm injured at the moment.
2: Here so we go. What's wrong?
3: I guess you might call it it feels like a shin splint.
2: Right.
3: I don't know what a shin splint is, but it feels like a shin splint.
2: And this is with your Haglund's deformity that you've had for a wee while.
3: The Haglund's deformity's got a lot better.
2: Has it? Okay. So that's improved.
3: In fact, Tracy was asking me about it the other day, and I hadn't thought about it. You know when you've got an ailment and it disappears? Mm. You almost forget that you complain about it for so long, and then it disappears, you just forget you've had it.
2: Yeah.
3: Yeah. So anyway, if you're running the Emerson's Dunedin Marathon, and you want to run the half marathon, and you want to get 25% off the entrance fee, then go to dunedinmarathon.co.nz, join the team, Beat Heath, and use the code Beat Heath, and we can run a half marathon in the general area as each other.
2: That's going to be a great event. And you get the kudos if you can actually beat Matt Heath. So you're going for the sub-2. That's easily done. Easily done.
3: A sub-2?
2: No, beating you.
3: Oh, yeah, beating me is easy. Yeah. I think a sub-2 half would be running 540Ks
2: Time. That's tough.
3: Yeah.
2: That's a pretty good effort.
3: It's tough with shin splints.
2: Certainly is, yeah.
3: Whatever's ailing me at the moment.
2: Yeah, right. So get amongst, go to the website, and you've got the code there. Just that code one more time, Matt Heath.
3: Beat Heath, all caps.
2: Easy as, right.
3: Team Beat Heath.
2: Yep, it's going to be good. Right, let's get into this one. So a Belgium car salesman has unexpectedly discovered he is actually a prince after a DNA test confirmed he is the biological son of the late King Albert II of Belgium. So the man who had long claimed he was the king's son has now been legally recognised as part of the Belgian royal family. And we'll use the title Prince. So the discovery brings a remarkable twist to a decades-long family saga after King Albert had previously denied being his father. So it turns out he was the result of a relationship between the king and Belgium singer Wendy Van Wanten, although details have only just emerged after he undertook that DNA test. So while he formally becomes a prince, he will not receive a royal allowance, but going from a Belgium car salesman to become one of the princes of Belgium, it's quite a turnaround when undertaking a DNA test.
3: This text here from a nasty person called Mary. Half a marathon. What a hero you think you are. At least Kerry did a full. And why do it with an injury? Have you not heard of ACC?
2: Oh, absolute miserable, miserable person.
3: I actually did run a full marathon last year as well, you know, and good on Kerry for running hers. Great book, actually.
2: It is.
3: Kerry's book on running a marathon.
2: Short Fat Chick to Marathon Runner, I think is the title. Yeah.
3: And Neva Redimanu wrote a great book as well.
2: Yep.
3: Leading from the Back.
2: Yes. Yeah.
3: On marathons. Yeah. But what a hero. At least Kerry did full. And why do it with an injury? ACC. So people are miserable. Anyone out there
2: that's running 21K, congratulations to you. That's a hell of a long way. You've done the full 40, 42.
3: I'm running the

0: half because I'm running it with my son, who's never run a marathon before, so he wanted to run a half with me.
1: My body broke down at 15 when we did that relay race in Taupo. I mean, could I have got 21? I could have crawled across the line, but geez, there's some miserable people out there. Get some joy in your life.
0: Yeah.
1: Go for a run.
0: And if you've got an injury and you battle through a run, don't think about ACC.
1: No.
0: Go for it.
1: Exactly. Yeah, nicely said. Right, 0800 80 10 80. So what was the craziest thing that you found out about your history if you dug a little bit deeper, whether you did one of these Ancestry.com or other DNA testing websites? What was it that you discovered about your lineage that you had no idea on? You've got a bit of a story.
0: Well, yeah. So we always thought that our family was French, and we always sort of celebrated it.
1: Mm.
0: And then there was a bit of an investigation into our history, and it turned out that our family was entirely Irish, but turned up in New Zealand and claimed to be French because it was harder to get ahead as an Irish person back then and was better to be a fancy pants French person to run a furniture business.
1: I love that about your family.
0: Yeah.
1: I mean, so that's a smart strategy.
0: Yeah.
1: I mean, knowing you now, I could tell you've got a bit of Irish in you.
0: Yeah, but you know, for your life, you have these stories in your family. You go, yeah, I've got a bit of, I'm a bit French. Yeah. You know, I've got my olive skin.
1: Yes,
0: I'm a bit of a Frenchy LaRue. Turns out, no, that you were just had smart ancestors. Because I mean, this is a great thing back in the day, arriving in New Zealand, get off the boat and reinvent yourself, right?
1: Yeah, exactly.
0: Yeah.
1: What do you say though? 0800 80 10 80. If you've delved into your family history, what was the strangest, weirdest, unexpected thing that you discovered? Tell us about it. 9292. If you want to send a text as well, it is 13 past 2. You're listening to Matt Heath and Tyler Adams.
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1: It is 2:15. What was the most interesting thing you have found out about your family history if you undertook a DNA test or you did some digging yourself? This is on the back of a Belgium car salesman. He has unexpectedly discovered he is actually a legitimate Prince of Belgium.
0: How about this text here? Hey, so it turns out my sister is my mum. She has been my sister for 30 years now, mum. Not sure what it changes. She was a very motherly sister. Now I guess she's a sisterly mum.
1: Wow.
0: She was always a lot of fun too.
1: That
0: used to happen a lot, right? That for whatever reason, it was more convenient that someone remains, So if someone has a child...

0: yes,
1: than it was often the case, wasn't it?
0: Yeah, well, it was.
1: But that's only 30 years ago.
0: So it was kind of like the family secret, but you didn't let it get out because it was seen as taboo. You're quite right. And then it is just stayed as only a few people in the family know the truth, and so then it comes out down the track.
1: So you've just got a sister that's, I don't know, 18 years older than you or whatever.
0: Yeah. I think, I might be wrong here, but Christopher Walken, the great actor,
1: yeah,
0: I believe he was told something similar along those lines. I'll look that up. But 0800 80 1080, what was the most interesting thing you found out about your family history? G'day, Neville.
2: Hey, man. Hey, yeah, a couple of years ago, we did a trip over England, Lancashire, to the Parker, I'm Neville Parker, to the Parker estate, which is the original Parker homestead. They've owned it since 1520.
0: Wow.
2: And Robert Parker still lives there, and Robert and Amanda. And I went and knocked on the door, and he gave me a quick history lesson about the three brothers that owned the whole lot right from the word go. And then when the Jacobite War happened, two of the brothers were financing the Jacobites. So when they lost, the English prince sent the sheriffs up to get everybody that was doing the financing up and all that sort of thing. So they grabbed, the two of them grabbed their families and shifted off to Philadelphia. So from Philly, they'd spread out, of course. Apparently, Philadelphia's got more Parkers than any other place in the world. But one string went to Australia and then to New Zealand, and that's my line. But a year ago, somebody was doing a family tree, and they came across Leroy Parker, who was Butch Cassidy, out of Butch Cassidy and the Sundance Kid.
0: How cool!
2: And Bonnie Parker, who was, of course, Bonnie and Clyde.
0: Ah.
2: Yeah, so that's both on our family tree as well.
0: Wow.
2: So, yeah.
0: That is incredible.
2: That's, yeah, a bit of interesting, eh?
0: Yeah, yeah.
1: I mean, it's a pretty, that was a pretty interesting family before you even found out that you had.
2: Well, getting back to 1520, and the family has owned the land and the house and everything since then, and they're still there. Well, I had to come home and have a chat with my lawyers to make sure I don't own part of it. Turns out I probably don't.
1: Yeah. So I guess Bonnie and Clyde, they didn't add to the genealogy, did they? Because they died spectacularly before they got to share it.
2: Yeah. They were just in the interesting, yeah.
1: Well, what's interesting is that, you know, Bonnie Parker had such a fancy lineage considering, you know, what she was up to.
0: Mm.
2: Yeah, I guess. Well, there was the three brothers there originally back in England.
0: Yeah.
2: And like I say, yeah, they broke up with the Jacobite after the Jacobite War.
0: Oh, wow.
2: Yeah, which was Braveheart.
0: Yeah.
1: Yeah. Yeah, of course. I used to be called Danny Parker back in the day, so I wonder if I'm related at all.
0: Yeah, exactly. Hey, now just a correction. I'm sorry. I said Christopher Walken. It was actually Jack Nicholson. So Jack Nicholson grew up believing his biological mother, June, was his older sister. He was raised by his grandparents, and his biological mother, June, was only 17 when he was born in 1937. So exactly what you said, Matt. The family hid the truth to avoid the social stigma of an unwed teenage pregnancy during that era.
1: All right.
0: There you go. Old Jack Nicholson.
1: Yeah, so that stigma doesn't exist anymore, so it wouldn't happen as much, would it?
0: You wouldn't think so. He found out about it at the age of 37 when Time magazine did a deep dive into his family. Would have been a bit of a shock.
1: Yeah, well, this texter here says, there was a similar situation here. Hey, guys, after my mum died, I did a DNA test to see if we could find her biological father through Ancestry.com. When the results came through, it revealed my father is not my biological father. Which was quite a shock.
0: Yeah, I bet it was. Keep those texts coming through on 9292. What was the most interesting, unexpected, shocking thing you found out about your family history when you did a DNA test or dug through it yourself? Tell us about it. 0800 80 1080 is that number.
1: This person says, it turns out I'm related to Peeping Tom. It really explains a lot.
0: Was there an original Peeping Tom?
1: So that was, I can tell you the story of Peeping Tom up next.
0: Please. Yep. All right. 20 past two.
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8: 22 past 2. What was the most unexpected or interesting thing you found out about your family history? This is on the back of a story about a Belgium car salesman that's found out he is actually a legitimate Prince of Belgium. Plenty of texts coming through on 9292. This one says, "G'day guys, I found out I'm a distant descendant of Ulysses Grant, 18th President of the USA through our family tree."
9: No, that's pretty good.
8: That's some great lineage right there.
9: So Peeping Tom comes from the Lady Godiva story. So, you know, Lady Godiva was going to ride naked through town on the back of a horse because she wanted to stop her husband, the Earl of Mercia, from taxing the villagers.
8: Yes.
9: And yep. So she wanted to punish him. She said, "I'll ride through the town." And then so he said, "No one look. If she goes bloody riding through town in the nude on the back of a horse, don't you look." And the whole town didn't look. Except for a tailor named Tom, who supposedly made a hole in his shutters so he could secretly watch her pass. Well, and that became the term Peeping Tom. So Peeping Tom was the only one that looked at Lady Godiva in the nude when she went through town because her Leofric, her nobleman husband, was trying to tax him too much.
8: I love history. Is that an unfair slur then? You know, it's become a massive slur, the old Peeping Tom. Nobody wants to be a Peeping Tom. Was there anything wrong with that, Taylor? You know, like she was riding through town, butt naked herself. It was all consensual.
9: Yeah, in a way, she was doing what Lady Godiva wanted someone to do because it was her husband that was trying to tax everyone so much. Mm. Her punishment for him was that the whole village would see her nude.
8: Yes.
9: It's an interesting punishment. Mm. So really, Peeping Tom was actually doing what she wanted.
8: Yeah, right? Did the right thing, you could argue. Yeah.
9: But for all of history, that decision that he made in the year 1200... to look at the shutters and a nude woman on a horse is condemned Tom's forever.
8: It certainly has. 0800 80 1080 is the number to call. G'day, Linda.
10: Hello, yes. My father-in-law, he said he was Australian, born in Australia, went to war, and then came to live in New Zealand. He said he had a brother, but there was never any contact with any family. Or anything. We could never find any. He couldn't get the pension when he became of pension age because Australia had no records. Anyway, one day he actually came, he rang up my husband and he said, "Oh," he says, "I've got some news." So my husband went over and he said that this guy had found his family. But what he'd actually done is changed his name. He was never born in, he was not Australian. He was born in Auckland.
9: Right.
10: It was a very rare surname. So if it was a common one, I would never have been able to do what I did. But I spent hours and hours and hours on ancestry.com. I went through electoral records. I found him and his parents at an address. Then further along, there was a brother as well. So him and his parents and the brother were coming up on the electoral roll. The next electoral roll, he was actually at a different address with a woman of the same surname.
9: Right.
10: So I found out Trade Me had

0: message boards at this stage, so I went to Trade Me message board and they come up with a marriage. So then I actually was able to follow it through at the library, found the births, deaths and marriages. I found two births to him and his wife. I found I could follow one through until she got married.
1: Mm-hmm.
0: Then I couldn't follow the other one, so I don't know what happened to the other one. So then, so it ended up he actually walked out and changed his name. The only name that he kept was his first name. He changed his surname, and he probably did that when he was about late 20s, early 30s, and then he just walked in and everything was different. So
1: did he do that to, you know, he effectively left the family and he never wanted to be found?
0: Well, yes. So his parents actually died probably never knowing that if he was dead or alive or where he was. I did the woman who wore the first birth, the one I was able to follow through. We managed to contact her, and her mother did remarry and have twins, and she was still alive at that time. But yeah, he changed his surname. So, and the person that he said found it, he must have told them the surname, because there was no way that you would put the two together. They're totally different.
1: Mm. Linda, it's a fascinating story. I mean, that is someone really disappearing, and that's a hell of a thing to find out down the track. Thank you very much for your call. Plenty of texts coming through on 9292.
2: Craig Dowd says, Lady Godiva going to ride down my street. I'm pulling out my cell phone.
1: Spoken like a true peeping Tom.
2: There'd be a peeping Craig situation.
1: Yeah.
2: Hi, boys. My first dig into my family tree brought up I'm a third cousin to both David Bain and David Gray. And my name is also David. I met a David Bain in Christchurch.
1: Right.
2: Not so long ago.
1: Not the.
2: No, not the.
1: Yeah. A separate David Bain.
2: Not the. Much smaller ears.
1: Mm.
2: And not wearing a David Bain jersey.
1: Right. Telltale sign.
2: He said his life changed. So, because he was old enough that one day being called David Bain was nothing.
1: Yeah.
2: He was just walking around, I'm David Bain.
1: Mm.
2: And then the next day, it just totally changed his life. You know, that must happen to people all the time, right? You know, you're walking around Tyler Adams,
1: mm.
2: and then suddenly there's Tyler Adams does something.
1: Yeah, Hollywood superstar or an athlete. Or I mean, how many Michael Jordans are rocking around,
2: yeah.
1: you know, before he came to fame in the 1990s? 0800 80 10 80 is the number to call. What was the craziest, most surprising thing you found out about your family lineage history when you did a DNA test? Tell us about it. It is 29 past 2.
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4: 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Fears a policy change designed to speed up renewable energy projects could put lives at risk. Electricians and engineers have warned against the government reversing a ban on inserting switches into mains power earthing systems. The FBI has arrested a woman who was allegedly planning to bomb the New York Capitol building to kill lawmakers. Prosecutors allege Jessica Bowie had pledged allegiance to the Islamic State terror group ISIS. The police union says the implementation of body cameras will ultimately be about money. Police have begun researching potential cameras but are yet to secure funding or cabinet approval. Official tobacco sales are continuing to fall, but Associate Health Minister Casey Costello says there hasn't been a corresponding decline in smoking rates, which is likely due to the availability of black market cigarettes. TV personality Jackie Brown is recovering from a mastectomy after being diagnosed with breast cancer. Auckland company making electro-hydrofoiling boats raises nearly $33 million to expand. You can read more at nzherald.co.nz. Back to Matt Heath and Tyler Adams.
5: Thank you very much, Raylene. So we've asked the question, what is the craziest, most surprising thing you've found out about your own family? On the back of this Belgium car salesman, he's found out through a DNA test that he's actually a prince of Belgium. So tell us, what is your story? 0800 80 1080.
6: Hi, guys. When I was 16, I learned my uncle was my brother. When I was 60, I learned my father was not my father, but my stepfather. Plus, my great uncle was the first person to be convicted of murder using fingerprints.
5: Wow. Okay, that is a lot.
6: That is a lot going on there. Yeah. Bryce, so...
7: Good afternoon, guys.
6: You got a bit of... let you explain. I don't want to ruin the surprise.
7: Yeah, it's a long story, actually. So my grandmother, Grandma Kahurangi, she was from Otaki up north. And so I used to go up there, and more recently, a few years ago, to connect with cousins, the many cousins that I had. Mm-hmm. And... so I went into the museum there, and because I'm a car geek, which is a very common name there, I was given the special treatment. I got to go behind into the archives. And so I went through the history, you know, and I saw that my grandma, her mum was Orewa car geek, and then her father was Morgan car geek, a surveyor in the settler times in the lower part of the North Island. And reading through the book, I saw a name, Martha Piotti. She originally came from Cornwall in England. But of one of the journals that I read, it actually had the name Napoleon Bonaparte, and that she had been a part of the family of the Bonapartes. So I hope potentially, or I'm not sure if it's a good thing, I am potentially related to Napoleon Bonaparte.
5: Wow.
6: Wow, do you feel any of the... do you find yourself walking around with your hand slipped into, you know, into your jacket?
7: The funny thing is, I'm the opposite. I'm 6 foot one. I'm not 5 foot nothing.
5: Very anti-Napoleon, I think.
6: Hey, do you know something, though, Bryce? That Napoleon short was just propaganda. He wasn't actually that short.
7: At the time, I think he was 5'9", wasn't he?
6: Which was actually pretty normal for the time, pretty good.
7: His reserves were very tall, though. You know, he would only recruit, you know, the big, strong. His reserve guard was very, very large. And what's funny is that I actually got into Napoleonic history because of that, Napoleonic warfare because of that. And what's even more funny is that I am the New Zealand first candidate for Wigram. So, you know, who knows?
5: You got the emperor in your blood, maybe.
6: Oh, there you go.
5: Yeah.
6: So you're a lust for power in your blood.
7: It wasn't the reason for running, guys, I can assure you.
5: No, good on you, Bryce.
7: It's a fun story.
5: So what do you reckon Napoleon is to you then? Is it a potentially a great-great-great uncle?
7: Oh, something like that. I'd say, more greats in it. I think have to, probably great, great, great, great, great.

0: uncle or, you know, maybe a cousin, because he didn't have any children that I can get a direct lineage to. So it might be one of his brothers or sisters or, you know, a grandchild of his grandparents, etc.
1: So nothing, you got, him and Josephine didn't have any kids?
0: Hey, maybe I'm the, you know, they had a secret child.
1: Yeah, it may be. Yeah. Oh, good on you.
2: Fascinating history, Bryce. Thank you very much, and all the best in Wigram as well.
1: So I was in Featherston recently, and I was staying at this house called Longwood, which is this giant house. Just outside of Featherston. It's so very cool. You can stay in there. You can book to stay in there. But they had a tree called Napoleon's Tree.
2: Right.
1: In the backyard. Napoleon's Oak. Something like that.
2: Okay.
1: And I'm just trying to work out why. I think it was gifted by Napoleon to someone, or like something happened. Napoleon took a wee on it at some point. I'm not sure. I mean, I know Napoleon never came down this way.
2: No. But we did have some French, you know, lineage here, Akaroa.
1: Yeah.
2: And there was, you know, there was a few French people who landed here back in the early days.
1: Yeah.
2: So maybe they bought a tree with them from Napoleon.
1: Yeah, if anyone knows what the tree I was impressed to meet in Featherston, what its relationship to Napoleon was. Oh, here we go. The house was named Longwood after Longwood House, Napoleon's place of exile on St. Helena. Had buried, taken cuttings of willows growing there.
2: Oh, there he is.
1: So it's a cutting from a tree that was from the house of the same name that Napoleon was exiled in.
2: Yeah, how good.
1: I got there.
2: You got there. 9292 is the text number, but let's have a chat with Carol. G'day, Carol.
3: Hello, how are you this afternoon?
2: We are very well. We can hear your story.
3: Oh, yes. My late husband is a direct descendant of King Edward III. Not that he's to be proud of. He wasn't a very nice king. Yes, and so all my family, your grandchildren and my children, are obviously going down the line. And also, he was the first king to have his time of birth recorded. So I've got all this information. Yeah.
1: Wow. So how long ago was that? That would be a very, very long time ago. Was that the 12th, the 13th century King Edward? Was that when he was ruling England?
3: Way back, yes. Yeah. He was 14 when he became king.
1: Yeah.
3: And then also, William the Conqueror.
1: Yep.
3: It goes down through him, although it keeps going down.
1: Right.
3: And also Sir Walter Raleigh on another side. But it's amazing. I've got all the proof of it too.
1: Wow. A
3: cousin gave Paul those horrible albums we used to get in the old days with the black and white pictures and things in it.
1: Oh, yes.
3: And it's got it's got photos and all the things of it all, and it's so interesting. But, I just sort of must say,
2: Do you know what line it was descended? Because I'm just having a look at the family tree, and obviously it goes for some time. So there was the Mortimer line, the Lancaster line, the York line.
3: Yeah. Plantagenet, and then it goes down. Yeah. I haven't got it on me at the moment, but it keeps. Yeah. It's Lionel, his son, went down through Lionel, his son, and then he had a daughter, and the daughter had, you know, went. Yeah, I should have brought the book down, but I thought I might get it come on too quick.
1: Good on you, Carol. Thank you for your call.
2: Yeah.
1: So King Edward III, that descendant, started the Hundred Year War.
2: That's right. Mm. Yes, yes.
1: You know, look at the 100 years is a long time to be at war, isn't it?
2: Certainly is. Yeah, sorted history.
1: So that's 1312. So he ruled for 50 years, King Edward III.
2: Yeah.
1: From 1312 to 1377 he lived. Yeah.
2: It's a hell of a history right there. Yeah. 0800 80 10 80 80, what is the craziest or strangest thing you've found out about your family history? Tell us about it. If you want to send a text, 9292 is that number. We'll get to some of those very shortly. It is 20 to 3.
1: Oh, look at this. We've got someone that's related to Bob Marley.
2: Oh, so
1: that's not bad. That's more recent than bloody King Edward III.
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8: It is 17 to 3.
9: My mother's maiden name was Marley. The singer Bob Marley's great-great-great-grandfather was my great-great-great-grandfather. Wow. Bob Marley was born in February 1945, so was I. Bob's mother was around 30 years younger than his father. My brother is right into ancestry and tells me that we are also related to Elvis.
8: Elvis and Bob Marley are related. Who would have thought? So,
9: well, no, hang on a minute. Elvis and Bob Marley might not be related.
8: Oh, right. Okay,
9: this,
8: yeah, I see. Yeah.
9: But this person is related to Elvis and Bob Marley.
8: That is a claim to fame, being related to Bob Marley.
9: That's not too bad, is it?
10: Yeah.
8: Great. 9292 is the text. Jared, what's your story?
11: Yeah, so about 18 years ago, I had a one-night stand with a girl, and I got the text telling me that she was pregnant, so I started to play the dad role and, you know, sending her money because they didn't live in Auckland anymore. So then I requested a DNA test, and she didn't want to give me a DNA test, so I stopped sort of contributing to the payments. And when he was seven, I actually got a phone call to come and meet him through a friend of mine, and it was like looking at a splitting image of me when I was his age. So I started to play the dad role and fly him up from Tauranga and bus him up from Tauranga and go down to his rugby games and sending him money and buying him clothes and doing everything that a dad does. And then he started to get a little bit taller and look a little bit different. So the mum actually realised that he's not actually mine anymore, and he's probably more than likely going to be the guy that she was with at the time, which I didn't know about. Mm-hmm. So she started to try and extort money out of him, and he requested a DNA test. So she did a DNA test, and turns out that I wasn't the dad. So I'd been playing the dad role until he was about 18. And then I had to ring my mum up and tell her to take the photos off the family wall because he's not our grandson anymore. I had to explain to my 5-year-old son that he no longer has a brother. I had to take all the photos off our fridge. And,
9: but did you feel some kind of connection to him because you'd spent that time with him, even though he's not your son? You must have had a connection.
11: Yeah, definitely. But
9: it's not his fault that his mum. It's not really his fault.
11: No, it's not. It's not. His mum was a really horrible mum. I don't want to get into that. But, I basically became like an ATM machine. Like, like, it's really hard to parent a kid.

0: when you're not living in the same city, but I did my best. But when he started to play up, you know, I didn't have a say on how to deal with him at school. I didn't have any say on what she should do to help. So I kind of did step back from about maybe 14 to when I found out at 18. And I didn't even get a call from her. I had to find out through my friend who I met her through. I mean, straight away the kid got a passport and jumped on a plane and went and met his actual father, who's actually done really well for himself and is a multi-millionaire. So, I mean, it would have been a lot better for everyone if she did the DNA test earlier on, because, you know, I'm not, you know, made of money, but I did what I could and I did what I legally had to. And, you know, no sort of offer to help, you know, pay back any of the money that I spent, or just the, I mean, it had a big impact on my whole life. And, my son's pretty young. He lost his mum when he was 16 months old. So then to find out that he lost his brother and he didn't even die, it's just the whole thing was really, really, really, really messy. So when this topic kind of popped up, I know it's a little bit different to what you guys are probably talking about, but the whole DNA test can definitely bring up some, some bad vibes, man. You get good, DNA stories, and then you get bad DNA stories, and
1: Absolutely.
2: It's a hell of a curveball, Jared.
1: That's a complex situation, Jared. Thank you so much for your call.
2: Yeah, 0800 80 10 80 is that number, and 9292 if you want to send a text.
1: Just read Rita Marley's book. It seems like everyone on the planet is related to Bob Marley.
2: Yeah, I think there's a lot of logic to that. All right, get those texts coming through. 9292 is that number, and taking your calls, 0800 80 10 80. It is 12 to 3.

0: taking your calls 0800 80 1080. It is 12 to 3.
1: Jesus Christ Superstar is selling fast. 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
4: Hi guys, a couple of years ago one of my nieces had a DNA test done. When it came back it was the usual British, some European, also Melanesian, Polynesian, which we already knew about, says this texter. But then there was a Mesoamerican and Andean, I guess, which had us scratching our heads. About a week later, I was reading Witi Iramea's book, Navigating the Stars, and in the section about the Polynesians,

0: South America.
1: That is some great digging, Neil. This is fascinating. It is, yeah.
0: It was weird for the longest time where they didn't make the connection that there was Kumara, which was definitely from South America, and that Polynesians had a connection to South America.
1: Yeah.
0: Because the Kumara seems to have always proved that to me.
1: Exactly. How else did it get here?
0: Yeah.
1: Yeah. This is an interesting text. G'day, Matt and Tyler. My American wife didn't think she had any UK heritage until I used Ancestry.com to see if her mother's maiden name of Cheney linked her to the former US vice president. I found a link and I keep going back. Finding my wife is actually linked to Anne Boleyn, and therefore Queen Elizabeth, the first and the second. Keep going further back, and found my wife is linked to the Norman Conquest by Ralph Duchesne, a friend of and fighter with William the Conqueror. No UK heritage, eh? Interesting. Keep those texts coming through on 9292, and taking your calls on 0800 80 10 80.
0: Sorry.
1: Oh. Let's have a chat with Patty. G'day, Patty.
2: Good afternoon, gentlemen.
1: Hi, what's your story?
2: Well, I've got an unusual name. I think your producer told us what the name was.
1: Yep.
2: Anyway, it's Scandinavian.
1: Mm-hmm.
2: And my ancestors come out from England Scandinavia, and they went to Australia.
1: Right. What's the last name, Patty?
2: Jetson, J-E-T-S-O-N, don't laugh.
1: No, nothing funny about that.
2: Really? I've got something coming from me saying, laughing about it.
1: It's got some connotations there, Patty, but carry on.
2: Yeah, anyway, they left England. I've got all the information about it. My daughter-in-law's got it. They left England and their 1800s and went to Tasmania.
1: Mm-hmm.
2: And on the boat, one of the boys died, and my grandfather married the sister.
1: Right.
2: And they set up home in Tassie, and they owned plenty of land over there, and they donated a school in parts of Tasmania, which was called Jetsonville. And anyway, my father joined the war. He came to New Zealand, joined the war, and he never went home.
1: Right. Hence the name Jetson. Patty, thank you very much. I can see why some people get a laugh out of that, but that's a hell of a history. Thank you very much. 9292 is the text number.
0: My mate had a DNA test, and he found out he was the son of Maurice Gibb.
1: Right.
0: From the Bee Gees.
1: Tim Roxburgh will be very, very jealous of that.
0: And we'll give you Tim Roxburgh's number.
1: Yeah, he'll be able to help you with the lineage. This texter says, g'day guys. My biggest surprise was to find out that I had an American ancestor who married my great-great-great-grandmother, who was born in London in 1820 in the Hokianga in 1836 from David's.
0: My dad has had two litters, four children from his first wife and only me from his second wife. My half-brother did a genealogy test, and then my half-sister also did one and found out that my dad was only a dad to two of my half-brothers and sisters, and that those two were only rated through their mother, not dad. His wife had two of those kids with someone else.
1: Oh!
0: His best friend. Dun, dun, dun, dun. It was quite scandalous, says this texter. I bet it was.
1: Bet it was. This is a good text as well. G'day, guys. Our eldest, Melanie Linsky, the famous actress, did a program called Find Your Roots. She discovered, courtesy of my husband and my saliva sent to Ireland, that her great-grandfather was a bit of a lad. My dad had looked for his parents all his later life. Mel's girlfriend lived in Whanganui, was a brilliant rower, but sadly forgot he was married a couple of times, and that discrepancy brought our dad into the world. The story was way more sadder than that. Your show is great, by the way. Warmest regards, Kay Linsky.
0: This texter says, have you noticed that everyone is related to either royalty or someone famous? Not sure if this is real DNA or fantasy, but that's the thing. People check everything, but the only ones that they bring up are the ones that are famous people.
1: Exactly. Yeah.
0: I mean, you know, like someone in 100 years might find out they're related to me, but they'll just scroll right past.
1: So don't worry about that one.
0: Scroll all the way back to Napoleon.
1: Exactly. Right, great discussion. Thank you to everyone who called through and sent us a text on that one. Really enjoyed that conversation. New sport and weather is fast approaching.
0: This song is everywhere.
1: Again, Andrew, we're going to ban this from rotation. Jeepers.
0: I still like it.
1: A lot of people like it. News is next. A bit more punishing. Come on, baby.

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12: It's 3 o'clock. I'm Raylene Ramsey. Mount Maunganui businesses are hoping for transparency and accountability from council following a review into the Moau landslide. Six people died in January when the landslide crashed down on the Mount Maunganui beachside holiday park. A review finds geotechnical experts repeatedly warned Tauranga City Council over 25 years of the risk to life posed by a slip from the mountain. Mount Business Association spokesperson Jay Banner is hoping for collaboration with council and other agencies going forward.
13: The businesses care pretty deeply about the community and they want to see people feeling safe, supported and confident visiting the mount.
12: Thailand and New Zealand are teaming up to strengthen defences against organised crime. Prime Ministers Chris Luxon and Anutin Chavirakul met this morning at Government House, formally launching the New Zealand-Thailand Strategic Partnership. Luxon says they aim to triple two-way trade to $13.5 billion and work more closely on deterring scams, trafficking, money laundering and cybercrime.
14: New cooperation between our police and our airport enforcement agencies will also strengthen information sharing, including as direct Bangkok to Auckland flights resume early in the new year.
12: The government's taken control of open banking standards and hoping to roll it out to other sectors, including insurances. Business Desk reports the Ministry of Business, Innovation and Employment will manage the standards, which were developed by Payments New Zealand. Open banking allows customers to freely share financial data, allowing tools like budgeting apps and price comparison services to access transactions with the goal of increasing competition. Fire and emergency claims. The Professional Firefighters Union has refused arbitration as a long-running dispute and strike action continues. But the union claims the parties are trying to set up bargaining with the Employment Relations Authority for next month. Fire and emergency

0: Agency says it wants to get the negotiations finished quickly. Deputy National Commander Megan Stifler says they've provided a good faith deal.
1: We want to find resolution for them. We want them to do what they do best, which is serve our community fully.
0: New Zealand consumers are paying more for beef mince than ever. Agribusiness banking specialist Rabobank says the average retail price of a kilogram of beef mince is now well north of $24. It says this is driven by strong export demand for Kiwi trim beef, especially out of the US. Senior animal protein analyst Jen Corcoran says this is driving up prices in our supermarkets, which compete for the same product.
2: We expect that global demand, particularly for this lean trim product, to be strong over the next couple of years, so that is going to keep those prices elevated for a little bit longer yet.
0: The government's funding 20 new specialist classrooms in 9 schools across the country. Specialist classrooms are built for students with high and complex learning support needs. Education Minister Erica Stanford says every child deserves the opportunity to learn, grow and succeed in a classroom that supports them. The new classrooms will cost $23 million, bringing the government's total investment in special education infrastructure to more than $317 million.
3: News Talk ZB Sport. All Blacks coach Dave Rennie's rejected accusations by the Springboks that his team are flouting the law on a regular basis ahead of their tour opener this weekend. South Africa assistant coach Felix Jones has listed complaints from the 3 franchise sides the tourists have played, including tucked shoulders at rucks and pulling down malls. Rennie's offered this response.
4: I think Felix was pointing out a handful of things around, you know, we're clawing a leg. We did that once, we got penalised. We threw a guy across the line out once, got penalised. We were pulling back at the back of a mall, got penalised and sin-binned. So we've learnt.
3: Live commentary on News Talk ZB and iHeartRadio on Sunday morning from 3 a.m. As the Silver Ferns overseas exodus continues, mid-quarter Matty Gordon's switched Aussie super netball allegiances. Gordon's moved from the Queensland Firebirds to the West Coast Fever, becoming the second Kiwi Test player to ink a 2-year deal after goal attack Georgia Heffernan signed with the Sunshine Coast Lightning until the end of 2028. Gordon joins a former New Zealand captain in Perth. Emiliano Iheanacho is also at the Fever after playing for the Central Pulse in this year's ANZ Premiership. As many as 15 Ferns are expected to play their franchise netball overseas next season, with next year's domestic league still up in the air. Alofiana Khan Pereira feels time has eroded away a bumpy start to leave him well settled into the end of his inaugural year at the Warriors. The first-year flyer admits it took him time to learn Andrew Webster's on-field system and find comfort in New Zealand following his transfer from the Gold Coast Titans. But after spending most of a season within the club's culture, including their busy travel schedule, Khan Pereira says he's thrilled with his decision to make the jump across the Tasman.
5: Yeah, it was a bit rough at the start learning it because, you know, we've all got different systems to learn and the system here is very, very difficult to learn. Still just trying to learn it myself, but yeah, no, it's been awesome, bro. It's been awesome.
3: The Warriors visit the South Sydney Rabbitohs tomorrow night. I'm Richard Wayne. That's News Talk ZB News and Sport with Fisher Funds investing in New Zealand for over 25 years. 3:05, Matt Heath and Tyler Adams are next.
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7: Follow Noel Leeming's anniversary tour with Daily Clues now. And State Highway 2 starting to build with a heavy patch northbound approaching the Moonshine Bridge. On the urban motorway city bound, the Telford Terrace Tunnel is back to Bolton. Then out of the tunnel, heavy on Vivian Street to Taranaki Street. Moderate to heavy on Rutherford Street, city bound from Constable Street. Then again on Adelaide Road to the Basin. Guess correctly and spin Noel Leeming's anniversary winning wheel for your chance to win.
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7: Weather Watch 24/7, the Met Service regional forecast for Wellington for the rest of today. Increasing fine spells with northerlies and dropping down to a low of 10 degrees tonight. Tomorrow, a few showers, more persistent in the afternoon and evening. Strong northwesterlies. Tomorrow's forecast high 14 degrees, a low of 12 tomorrow night. Sunday, rain clearing to fine in the morning with strong northwesterlies easing in the afternoon. Sunday's high 15. Monday, fine with northwesterlies and a high of 14 degrees. And ahead to Tuesday, partly cloudy with the chance of a shower, northwesterly breezes, and a forecast high of 15.
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8: G'day to you. Welcome back.

0: into the show. It is 3:07, and just a heads up, in about 25 minutes, the moment you'll wait for New Zealander of the Week. Looking forward to that.
1: Who will it be?
0: Who will it be? But in the meantime, we actually want to have a chat about something you brought up a little bit earlier in the show, Matt. There was something that shocked and surprised you.
1: Yeah, and what's even more shocking and surprising is when I bring it to the world, I heard this, and I thought, my fiancé's lost her goddamn mind.
0: You did say that.
1: And then it turns out that what she said was completely sane, and most of the world's on board with me.
0: Mm.
1: So she says to me this morning, Tracy says to me, you walk the dog this morning and I'll walk him tonight.
0: Mm-hmm.
1: And I was like, well, if I walk him this morning, you don't need to walk him tonight because he's had his walk.
0: Yes.
1: She says, nay, you have to walk dogs twice a day. And I said, what? I've owned this dog for 11 years. I never knew this. She goes, well, he's been being walked twice a day.
0: Mm-hmm.
1: You're only involved in one of them. And that you have to walk dogs twice a day. And I'd never heard the like. I understand that you should probably walk your dog at least once a day.
0: Mm-hmm.
1: But twice a day? Who's got time to walk their dog twice a day?
0: Is this a millennial thing, Matt Heath? Because when you said that, I was shocked that you were shocked about the one a day. I'm with Tracy. It's got to be at least two a day, maybe sometimes three. I mean, look, I spend a lot of my time walking my dog, many, many man hours, but that is just what I've accepted in my life, that it needs to be at least two. I heard once upon a time, someone said, I don't know who, you've got to walk your dog twice a day, and well, I've lived by that.
1: Well, this text says walking your dog only once a day is cruel. And don't a lot of people just leave their dog in the backyard and just don't walk it at all?
0: Or put them on a treadmill or something.
1: Yeah, we have a 3-year-old Staffy who has to be walked twice a day, according to my wife.
0: I can
1: understand if it's one of those things like that, what was that movie about pets at home or whatever? You know, there was a movie with pets stayed at home in the apartments in New York.
0: That's right, yep.
1: I can understand that, but my dog's pathetically small, and he has a dog door, which is actually a cat door.
0: Mm.
1: So he can go out and he can bloody walk himself around the yard if he wants to get his steps up.
0: Tiny dogs, tiny walks.
1: Yeah.
0: Yeah, I suppose that is, because he does have little legs, and granted, my dog's got, she's pretty gangly.
1: He's supposed to be mini schnauzer meets Jack Russell, but I think he's got Cooney Cooney Pig in there.
0: I can see that.
1: He's got such a barrel body and such tiny little legs.
0: He loves a belly rub, doesn't he?
1: As I was saying to you off here, Tyler, Colin walking down the hall of our house with his little legs is the equivalent of you know, your dog, Pepper, going around a half-hour walk.
0: Yeah. 0800 80 10 80. What do you reckon? I mean, is Matt crazy just taking Colin out for once a day? Turns out, for the long time, I mean, how long do you reckon this has been happening? That Tracy has secretly been taking Colin out before you get home?
1: Well, just the indignation?
0: That's it.
1: That when she couldn't believe that I thought one a day was enough. Hi, guys. Most of my friends walk their dogs morning and evening. So it seems to be a thing that I just didn't know about. We take our dog on two walks a day, but only because he's inside all day and we don't have a yard for him to roam in. That's my point. Mm. We've got a yard.
0: If you're out there and you're doing a 3-a-day operation, 0800 80 10 80, I mean, if you're getting out three times a day, that is impressive. But what do you reckon? I mean, is it true?
1: This is an absolute lie, this text here. Matt, you only work 3 hours a day. How can you not have time for two walks for your dog?
0: Wrong.
1: That is not true.
0: No.
1: We work 4 hours a day.
0: Exactly. Get it right. You've shortchanged us 25%.
1: You may not be in part of the country that gets us for 4 hours, but for a lot of the country, we start at 12.
0: Yep.
1: Some of the country, we start at 1.
0: We are here for at least 4 hours. So
1: working my fingers to the bone for 4 hours a day. I don't have time to walk my mini schnauzer Jack Russell Cross twice.
0: 0800 80 1080 is that number to call. How many times do you think it's right to actually walk a dog per day? Tell us, 9292. And does it make a difference if the dog's smaller?
1: This is true of Tyler, and this is what Sean's saying. Mm-hmm. Only vapors and smokers walk their dog twice a day. Yeah, I mean, are you walking the dog or are you walking your lungs?
0: Why not both? Why not both? It is 3:11.
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10: 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We'll get you across that. More than half of Gisborne's vineyards have been uprooted because we're just not drinking as much wine as we used to. And the All Blacks' biggest test of the year, we look at Dave Rennie's lineup to take on South Africa. All of that on the show from 4.
9: Getting the answers you deserve. Heather Duplessy-Allen Drive with One New Zealand. 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
0: 14 past 3. How often should you take your dog out per day for a wee walkie?
1: Are people pampering their dogs too much?
0: Explain.
1: Well, this person's saying we walk our border collie 3 times a day.
0: Mm.
1: Who's got time to walk your dog 3 times a day? It's not a, you know, it's not a human. Not that I walk humans.
0: Yeah. Just give it a good puzzle or something. It'll be right. This texter says, g'day, guys. Yep, absolutely. Twice a day, unless the weather is not up to par. But my dogs have stumps as well instead of legs, so we usually keep our walks pretty short, but they always get out twice.
1: I cannot believe this. Mm. I cannot believe that it's a generally conceived thing or agreed on thing that you walk a dog twice a day. And not only that, that I'm getting abuse, that people saying I'm cruel and shouldn't own a dog.
0: People are pretty angry.
1: But what about people that don't have media jobs like me? Like, you know, people accuse us of only working 4 hours a day. Mm. What about people, how do people have time that get up, they've got kids, they've got like... get them ready to school, they drop them off at school, they work longer than an 8-hour day, and they come home. How are normal people supposed to walk their dog 2 times a day?
0: Again, it's a millennial thing, man. A lot of these people don't have kids. Their pets are their kids, so then their whole life revolves around the pet.
1: Yeah, right.
0: You get up in the morning, it's all about the pet, you've got to go for the walk, then you've got to play around with them for a little bit, you've got to give them some mental stimulation, then you go to work, you work your 9-to-5, then you come back, you've got to get them back out, then you've got to give them the best food available.
1: Is that what...
0: This isn't my life.
1: I'm marrying a millennial. That's what's the problem.
0: I think this is what's going on here.
1: So all the love that I center, that I and care and work and concern that I, you know, bestow on my kids, you millennials are bestowing on your dogs.
0: Yeah. Colin's missed out. Right. Well, no, he hasn't missed out, actually.
1: Guys, you need to work your dogs twice a day, regardless of their size or breed. Lack of time for them isn't an excuse. Unfortunately, we start our day at 3 a.m., go to the gym, walk the dogs, work for 12 to 14 hours, then go for another walk.
0: Nonsense. No way you can fit all that in a day. You work for 12 to 14 hours and you fit in all that. Nonsense.
1: You keep saying you own Colin, bro. Everyone knows Colin owns you.
0: Yeah, good call. I've actually found a loophole, Matt Heath.
1: What?
0: I reckon you can get away with it if there's another dog in the house. If you've got more than one dog, I reckon you could get away with the one walk a day. Because they're entertaining themselves.
1: Jenny, your thoughts?
11: I'm a doggy walker, doggy daycare. Hang on, I'm just going to pull over so I don't hold up traffic.
1: Okay.
11: And I'm just coming back from Uruguay with a bunch of dogs. But anyway, long story short, it depends how often and where your dog is, how often goes to the toilet, and where

0: outside or inside. You have to do something in the morning, and you have to do something in the evening, because that's when they generally poo, or during the day if they're outside.
1: What if your dog's pathetically small like mine, Jenny, and it can go out the cat door and do its business whenever it wants?
0: Oh, well, that's even better.
1: But does, in that case, you still, is it still, do you still have to walk them twice a day under those circumstances?
0: Well, little dogs need much less than big dogs, yeah, obviously. But as long as they're getting their enrichment, so whatever their favourite thing is, do that with them. If they love cuddles, if they love ball play, if they like running around playing with another dog, meet up with a mate with another dog, but just do what your dog loves. Now, there's no rule of thumb.
1: Now, Jenny, is it true that it's the sniffing that's more important than the actual case? Like, it's the out...
0: All of the above. Dogs need to sniff. They need to see what's going on, who's been there, who's done what, you know, all that kind of stuff. So
1: the wee males.
0: Whatever your dog wants to do, let it do. Yeah,
1: and are some dogs more sniffy than others? If you're walking dogs, do you have to tailor for different types of dogs?
0: Well, yeah, I do have dogs. Because dogs, okay, will put up with somebody having a sniff at their bum or their private.
1: Mm-hmm.
0: But if, and they want to sniff their faces as well. But if they do it too long, I mean, there's time frames and there's boundaries. And dogs will let other dogs know, nah, that's enough. Or they'll walk away or sit or whatever. But dogs are really good at communicating. And when you're with dogs a lot, you pick up on everything. And, they're good at communicating with each other. Some are a little bit slower than others.
1: Mm.
0: And puppies definitely need to be trained. And you let the big dogs train the young dogs.
2: Yeah. What about off-leash, Jenny? Does that, you know, you can get a lot more in if they're off-leash and let them just go wild?
0: Well, yes and no. You have to be really careful because if you go to a park, there's obviously other dogs there, people, blah, blah, blah. And you have to pick up their poo, all right? That's a big
1: thing. Absolutely. Right?
0: Yep. You've got to have your eyes on your dog all the time. So if your dog's out of sight, you're not seeing what it's doing. You don't know if it's doing, getting into up to mischief, eating something it shouldn't be eating, or pooing and you can't pick it up.
1: So if you're walking multiple dogs, you must have to be very aware about the leavings.
0: The what, sorry?
1: The leavings. The dog leavings, to put it politely. The poops.
0: Oh yeah, absolutely. There's lots of parks that I go to that there's other people that walk their dogs. You see them, their dog's off leash, and they're on their cell phone talking away, and they're not watching their dog, and their dog's having a number two, and they're just oblivious.
1: Yeah.
0: And so I'm really
1: good at saying, they take the dog to the vet and goes, I don't know what's wrong with that dog. We take it for walks. It's never doing poops. The vet goes, are you on your phone the whole walk? Yes, your dog is doing poops.
0: Yeah.
1: Thank you for your call, Jenny.
2: Yeah, good to clarify that. 0800 80 10 80. So what do you say? How many times a day do you think a dog really needs to be walked? Is it two? Is it more? Or are you with Matt Heath? Is it just the one?
1: What does Sally mean by this when she says, like most things, you only need to do it twice a week, Matt?
2: I don't know.
1: It's very cryptic. What is the other thing she's getting at?
2: Give us some more context, Sally. 9292 is that text number. It is 20 past 3.
1: You definitely got to do the other thing more than twice a week.
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3: 22 past 3.
4: Ray, welcome to the show. Your thoughts on this new claim you've got to work your dogs twice a day?
5: Kia ora, Matt. Kia ora, Tyler. That Jenny last caller, she should be writing a book on the love language of the dog.
3: Yeah, she's pretty knowledgeable.
5: She's been pretty onto it.
4: Yeah, it was impressive stuff.
5: Yeah, yeah, I reckon our dog needs to be walked twice a day. He's a Labradoodle, so a cross between a poodle and a Labrador. He needs a good bit of exercise, especially if we were leaving him at home with someone for the day when we're at work. He typically gets left with my mum a couple of days a week, and what really helps is if we take him for a good walk in the morning. We'll normally walk him for 45 minutes in the morning, which is good for us as well.
4: Yeah.
5: And we'll normally bit of a shorter walk in the afternoon, maybe half hour.
4: See, that's still a lot of your day. That's still a lot of your waking time on this planet, Ray, walking your dog.
5: It's true, but it's good for your health, Matt. It's really good for your health. Like, just they say that walking is one of those low-impact things that everyone can do, everyone can find some time for, and which increases life longevity. With our dog, he definitely needs to get out and go for a walk. And if we didn't walk him, he'd be just too much energy for my mum, to be honest. That's probably the problem with it.
4: Maybe your dog's different from mine, the Labradoodle, because when I'm walking my dog, it's mainly waiting for him while he sniffs everything for 25 minutes. I don't get much of a sweat up. I'm just mainly standing there waiting for him.
5: Yeah, we normally take our dog to a dog park, and we go for a lap around the dog park. We might walk, oh, I don't know, like three kilometres maybe? Or if I'm just going with the dog by myself, I'll go for a run, and I'll probably run, I don't know, maybe 4 or 5 kilometres with the dog, and that tends to be good enough for it.
4: Yeah, it's pretty good.
5: It's kind of interesting though, like, you know, you know, I get it, you got to keep your dog on the leash in places where there are other dogs, and people can get quite irritated if that's not the case, and someone pointed out to me the other day, it's actually Auckland Council bylaw that legally you're meant to be walking a dog. If a dog is on a public pavement, it must be leashed.
4: Really?
5: I didn't know that.
4: I definitely don't follow that.
5: Yeah, I know. I always thought, like, you know, if your dog's under control and it's not, a menacing dog, a dog which is aggressive to other dogs or other people, completely get it. Like, that needs to be lockdown on. Like, we all know the stories that are in the media over the past month or so where dogs have seriously hurt or killed old people and young people, and stuff like that needs to be knocked on the head. But I think your average dog, which is reasonably well behaved and maybe runs up to people and has a sniff and sniffs their dog, I reckon it's pretty harmless, right?
4: Oh, it's 100% harmless, and people know their dogs, right? So if you've got a dog that's vicious and you're letting it run loose and you don't have a muzzle on it or whatever, then you're a terrible person, and that's bad. But if you know your dog, you know, like my dog, it's not going to hurt anyone.
3: No.
4: At all. It's, you know, it's absolutely ridiculous that you need to worry about. I mean, they're so different. Dogs are so very different between dogs, right? Yeah. You know, good luck. I mean, if Colin tried to attack someone, good luck. Good luck to Colin.
3: Be a bold move for Colin.
5: You know, another thing I got told, though, like, this is a good one, which, again, I hadn't thought about it. Like, if you see someone who's got their dog on leash, sometimes people will be doing that for a reason, because maybe their dogs aren't very friendly and they're trying to, just have people notice that their dog's on a leash and that you shouldn't let your dog go bounding up to them. And I get it, that kind of makes sense. Like, I never really thought of it before someone told me that, but they basically said if you see a person with a dog and the dog's on a leash, especially in an off-leash area, there's often a reason for that, and the owner is actually trying to be responsible and just, I guess, like, warn other people, hey, my dog is maybe not very friendly.
4: Absolutely. But I mean,

0: the dog's on the leash, then if your dog goes up, at least the dog can get away.
1: Yeah.
0: You know?
1: Yeah.
0: Hey, thanks for your call, Ray. Appreciate it. This texter says something that's disturbed me greatly.
1: Right. Let's hear it.
0: I don't even know if I should read it out. My next door neighbour picks up his dog poo with his hands.
1: No way. No way.
0: Why?
1: I mean, if that's, but I would rather the social stigma, if my dog did a, you know, did its business and I didn't have any bags and there was a whole group of people around, I would far prefer just for them to shame me and walk away than to get my bare hands. And like, what do you do with it at that point? Do you put it in your pocket?
0: Yeah.
1: I mean, surely not. He's not just cradling it. I mean, we need some more information. Name and shame that person.
0: Fergus, welcome.
2: Hey, how you doing?
0: Very good.
2: Hey, on this dog walking thing, because I've got border collies. I've got three of them, and they're very, very high energy dogs.
0: Yeah.
2: But it's much more about mental stimulation. So I can take them for a walk for an hour, and they'll just want to go for another walk for an hour. Like, it doesn't settle them down. What settles them down is mental stimulation, tricks, training, getting them to do stuff, making them think, making them work, make their minds work.
0: Oh, right.
2: So I think good that people get out there and walk their dogs. That's really good. But if you've got a high-energy dog, unlike Colin, you're much better to be, you know, spend 20 minutes with them, just making them do various different, and they love it. Like,
0: yeah.
2: And Colin love it too. You'd be surprised.
0: Focused.
2: But did you say Colin's part Staffy?
0: No. Colin is a mini schnauzer, Jack Russell cross.
2: Oh, okay.
0: A schnack.
2: Oh, okay. They can be pretty sharp, though.
0: I tell you what, I've started doing Fergus. That's been made a big difference for Colin, because I saw it on something. When I'm not just patting him when I get home. I get down on his level and we touch foreheads and we bond. And someone said that's like he accepts that the alpha of the pack is home and he's acknowledging him, and then he stays in line from then on.
2: And it's just simple things like when I'm preparing their food. They have a spot where they have to go and sit and wait. And then when the food gets put down, I call them one by one. Ah. It's not all a big. Just little things that making them think and making them work, minds work all the time.
0: And they love that, don't they? They love doing something that you've asked them to do. They get excited by it, don't they?
2: Absolutely, yeah. Yeah. And they definitely need to be walked. And I think it's awesome that people are walking their dogs. But mental stimulation is just as important. It's especially dogs that are getting left at home. We don't leave ours at home. They either come to work with me or go to daycare or something like that. Because, I just don't like leaving them locked. I'll leave them locked up for maybe 3 hours max. That would be the most I'd leave them locked up. Mm. But other than that, they start getting up to mischief.
1: Yeah.
0: Thank you for your call, Fergus.
1: What a great discussion. So what do you reckon? Are the texters that came through, do you reckon more are on your side that you're crazy if you walk your dog twice a day, or it's the opposite?
0: I'm starting to feel like that I'm going to shut Colin down completely and seal up his cat door.
1: Zero walks. Yep. Yeah,
0: no,
1: he's done this to himself, to be honest. If he didn't say anything, never would have been an issue.
0: No, sure, I might get on board with two walks. It's good for the health, isn't it?
1: Yeah, Colin deserves it.
0: Yeah, he does. He's a good boy. You're a good boy if you're listening, Colin. What a good boy, Colin. What a good boy. Daddy be home soon.
1: He loves a belly rub, Colin.
0: The alpha wolf will be home soon.
1: You tell him. Right, coming up next, we get the headlines with Raylene, and then New Zealander of the Week.
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4: With Your Ride, New Zealand's number one taxi app, download Your Ride today. Mount Maunganui businesses are hoping for transparency and accountability from council following a review into the Moau landslide. The review found geotechnical experts repeatedly warned Tauranga City Council over 25 years of the risk to life. The government's taking control of open banking standards and hoping to roll it out to other sectors, including insurances. Open banking allows customers to freely share financial data using apps with the goal of increasing competition. New Zealand consumers are paying more for beef mince than ever. Agribusiness banking specialist Rabobank says the average retail price of a kilogram of beef mince is now well north of $24. The government's funding 20 new specialist classrooms in 9 schools across the country. Specialist classrooms are built for students with high and complex learning support needs. Simon Bridges on why the South Island's growth rate is a political puzzle for any future government. You can read his full column at nzherald.co.nz. Back now to Matt Heath and Tyler Adams.
3: The Matt Heath and Tyler Adams Afternoons. New Zealander of the Week.
5: Great news, News Talk ZB. It's time once again for the Matt Heath and Tyler Adams Afternoons New Zealander of the Week. As always, three powerful New Zealanders shall be equally honoured. And remember, this is the most inclusive awards on planet Earth. Any person, group, animal, snack, smell, vibe, or native bird can be honoured. So let's get the f*** on with it. You probably love your dog, but would you lay down your life for it? A Hastings nurse would. This week, she was walking her family's 10-month-old Cavoodle Lottie when a roaming Rottie attacked out of nowhere. The nurse immediately picked up her dog to protect it as the Rottweiler bit violently into the brave nurse's arm, gnawing her to the bone. Now, with a taste for blood, the raging Rottie dragged the nurse and Cavoodle to the ground to continue its vicious mauling. At that moment, another rabid Rottie appeared, ready to finish them both off. I'm gonna die, the nurse thought, but she didn't, as the owner eventually appeared, as did an ambulance, and was off to hospital for dog and owner. Litres of blood, thousands of dollars, and dozens of stitches later, owner and pooch were home safe and sound. A beloved family doggy saved, and a Kiwi hero born. Hastings nurse, Sophie Greer, for risking it all for a Cavoodle named Lottie, you are a New Zealander of the Week. He was in the top team for 2 races, then a horn dog stabbed him in the back before he had a chance to shine. But they couldn't keep him down, and through grit and skill and another opportunity brought about by a fellow driver's broken hand, this absolute Kiwi legend is once again in a hot F1 seat. Liam McAwesome Lawson back in the Red Bull senior team for at least a week. You've gone as fast as you can in the V-carb, now you get to go much faster in a much flasher car. Do we dare to dream you could get that podium you so dearly deserve? Either way, you are a New Zealander of the Week.

Many of us thought that our national bird was simply a cute and lovable wimp. A flightless joke, a fat, fluffy little wounder, a scared nocturnal novelty that looks like it needs to pull its baggy pants up over its tiny little butt. We were so wrong. This week, footage emerged from predator-free Olva Island way down south showing two of our beloved avian icons beating the living crap out of each other. Turns out, our national bird is actually the kind of hardcore daytime ass-kicker you don't want to mess with. And the fact these terrifying Kiwis, more T-Rex than Tui, are smashing each other's heads in with legs and claws, it means they're getting territorial with all the healthy numbers being produced. And so, for beautifully filming two Kiwis physically assaulting each other and making us even prouder of our powerful, fluffy national treasures, Kiwi Fight Club camera crew, Kale Cross and Madison Push, you are now a couple of Matt Heath and Tyler Adams afternoons on News Talk ZB, New Zealanders of the Week. Go hard, you bloodthirsty Kiwis, and take it away, Sir.

0: Jet Heath and Tyler Adams Afternoons, New Zealander of the Week.
1: Another incredibly worthy winner this week for New Zealander of the Week. Right, coming up next, the All Blacks will finally face their old foe, South Africa, Sunday morning. We'll go live to News Talk ZB's voice of rugby, Elliot Smith, who is live in Johannesburg. That is coming up next, 21-4.
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4: News Talk ZB. So here we go. The All Blacks and the Springboks will finally face each other during rugby's greatest rivalry tour. It all kicks off 3 a.m. Sunday New Zealand time. The voice of rugby on News Talk ZB, Elliot Smith, is live in Johannesburg. He'll have the call live right here on News Talk ZB. Elliot, hello to you.
5: G'day. Very well, thank you.
6: What's the atmosphere over there like, Elliot? Does it feel like the All Blacks are walking into a lion's den?
5: Oh, always at Ellis Park in Johannesburg. It's the toughest place to play, I'd argue, probably in world rugby. I know we value Eden Park very highly, but in terms of intimidation and atmosphere, I think Ellis Park has it over the All Blacks. And make no bones about it, I know there's been plenty of tour groups that have left New Zealand and set sail, figuratively, of course, for Johannesburg and South Africa. But they're going to be severely outnumbered by a very passionate South African crowd on Saturday afternoon, our time, Sunday morning, back home. But there is plenty of atmosphere and build-up. The media is full of talk about this series, plenty of South African junos at the media conferences, and even around our hotel here, they've been wearing Springboks colours most of the week, and the place is decorated in South African flags. So for every New Zealander that has come over, they will know what they're walking into over the next few days.
4: All right, Elliot, let's talk about the team. Damian McKenzie obviously had a lot of issues with his ankle. He's back. How confident are you he's genuinely 100%? And do you think the box will immediately test that ankle with the high ball?
5: Oh, to answer your second part first, absolutely. I think they will target. I think they'll put plenty of pressure on him under the high ball throughout the game, and that's going to be something that he's going to have to deal with. I saw him earlier in the week at training. He looked like he was moving relatively freely, but it's different testing it in a game scenario. You know, when he first got injured against the Sharks, Dave Rennie always thought he should be okay for the first test, but then wasn't so sure a few days later. But I don't think they would have played him if they weren't completely sure that he is ready to go. I think the All Blacks do, though, think that they've got to win this first test to get off on a good note. So they've clearly targeted it, and I think they've put all their resources into getting the likes of Damian McKenzie right, Will Jordan, Cam Roygaard, who also had a couple of niggles out on the park. So I don't think they would have played him if he was only, say, 80%, 90%. So I think he's good to go, but make no mistake, the Springboks will zero in on that ankle from minute one, I am sure of that.
6: Now, Fabian Holland has gone from missing the entire Super Rugby season to starting against the world number one. How big a call is that? And what has he done in those tour games to leapfrog Patrick Tuipulotu?
5: It is a big call from Dave Rennie to put him in and his other selectors as well. Look, I think, you know, we saw what Fabian Holland could do last year. He won World Rugby Breakthrough Player of the Year, but it always felt like the first test was going to be a little too soon for him, given the amount of rugby or the lack of rugby he's had over the last 9 months with that shoulder injury, only 40 or so minutes for Otago and a Ranfurly Shield challenge in pre-season and a couple of tour games. But he was everywhere against the Bulls last week in Tauranga, put out a full effort. He didn't do everything right, but I think what would have attracted the All Blacks' attention is going, this guy's got absolute ticker and he's been into everything. He was from one end of the park to the other, scrambling really well. As I say, dropped a couple of balls, but he is an immense presence, and I think they believe that he could go deep into this game and cause the Springboks some issues at line-out time. Such a big frame, 203 centimetres alongside Josh Lord, who's the same height and has filled out his body quite big over the last couple of years and built up that mass. It's an imposing second row, and when you come to South Africa, you've got to really try and take it to those big Springboks locks, and that's exactly what I think they want out of Harvey and Holland on Sunday morning.
6: And finally, Elliot, be honest, you're in Johannesburg. It's the biggest rivalry in rugby. Ellis Park is going to be absolutely feral. What's your prediction, and are you brave enough to give us a score?
5: Well, the Springboks, you know, go in as favourites. I think that's absolutely the case. And, yeah, the two-time world champions. But I like the way the All Blacks are playing.

0: They have a sense of belief in that game again, and the way that they want to play. So, look, I've said it on the our Rugby Direct podcast. I think the All Blacks will get up by 3 points and put a stake in the ground to begin the series. So I'm saying the All Blacks by 3 on Sunday morning to go 1-0 up in the series, and wouldn't that be a fantastic start?
1: Beautifully said. Elliot, thank you very much, mate. Go well with the call on Sunday. Enjoy the atmosphere. Enjoy Joburg, and we'll catch up with you next week.
0: Look forward to it. Cheers.
1: That is, of course, Elliot Smith, Newstalk ZB's voice of rugby. That match kicks off 3 a.m. Sunday morning, New Zealand time, and you can listen to it right here on Newstalk ZB. Matt and Taylor. It is 13-4, so the other big sporting fixture over the weekend, of course, is the F1. Liam Lawson is returning to Red Bull senior ranks for the F1 Dutch Grand Prix at Zandvoort this weekend. Joining us once again is New Zealand's premier F1 reporter with the Herald, Alex Powell. G'day, Alex.
2: Afternoon, boys. How are we?
3: Very good. Now, Alex, is getting promoted to the Red Bull racing team from the Racing Bulls team a good thing for Liam or not?
2: I mean, I'm going to have to correct you very slightly. He's not been promoted. He's a replacement. But yes, it is a very good thing.
3: Promoted for the race. You get what I'm saying.
2: I get what you're saying, but these things matter.
3: Not to me.
2: Is it a good thing? Yeah, absolutely. You look at the talk about Liam Lawson's future and is he going to stay in the Red Bull family beyond this year? If they were going to get rid of him, then they would not be giving him this opportunity. You look at what he's going to learn over the next race and potentially longer, depending on how long he's in there for. It's not something Red Bull would let him do if they had any plans to get rid of him. So I'm seeing this as a really good sign for Liam Lawson and his future.
3: How different is the car that Liam has been promoted up to from the car he's been racing all year? How different are the two cars?
2: It's very different. I mean, the general way it's considered is that Racing Bulls car is very good to drive, not just for Red Bull, but across the field. On the other side of that, you think the Red Bull car, just by reputation, is probably the worst. You look at what it's been in recent years, where all the talk is, oh, it's designed for Max Verstappen, and you know, they just want to favour him. But the more we see, that's probably not the case, and the car is just really bad. But Verstappen's that good that he's the only one who can get anything out of it, and we've seen so many drivers fall by the wayside as a result. Isaac Hadjar's been able to come in and really stabilise that team exceptionally this year without getting too much praise. But you do have to worry that this car is actually still a handful.
3: Speaking of hands, is there any, you know, any update, any of the state of Hadjar's hand? How long will Liam be in the senior team?
2: Oh, look, I've been on the phone for the last 2 days just trying to get someone to confirm something, and no one seems to know. It is being really closely guarded for some reason, which makes me think it might be a lot worse than they're letting on. If it is a broken wrist, like remember we saw with Daniel Ricciardo, what, 3-4 years ago when Lawson first came into that team, that he actually missed 5 races, which you think, you know, that was great for Lawson at the time because it was his first 5 races in Formula One.
3: Yeah.
2: But you look at what that context of it will be now, and 5 races at this time of year in this car would be so much bigger for the Kiwi than what he got the first time out.
3: Yeah. So speaking of, you know, getting up there, the Dutch Grand Prix, it's got a sprint as well as a main race. What would be a good result for Liam this weekend? What could be celebrated?
2: The sprint really does throw the whole weekend into a bit of chaos. It means that Liam's only going to get one practice session. He has an hour tonight to learn everything he can about this car and then immediately take it into a qualifying session. So that's going to be so difficult for any driver, but especially now that it's our guy in there. What would be a good result? I think anything in the top 8 would be absolutely amazing. You know, you look at what he's done all year and consistently being in the top 10. He's been in the points more than he's not. He's been in the points more times than he was in the entirety of last season. But just being able to carry that on, I think points we'd accept just given the circumstances, but a top 8 finish, potentially a top 6, would just be incredible for him.
3: And so I'm just looking at the weather there. It looks pretty rainy. Is the potential rain a good or a bad thing for Liam?
2: Normally I'd say it's very good. He's great in the wet. Most Kiwi drivers are good in the wet because we just have such inclement weather conditions over here. But given how difficult that car might be to drive, you sort of want things as easy as they can be. You remember back to the start of last year in Melbourne when it rained, and Liam looked like he was really struggling, but he did have a lid on the conditions, and then they left him out for one lap too long and he lost control and hit the wall, and that was the end of his race, and that started the run that saw him lose that seat altogether. So I would love to see dry conditions, but I also know that if he does actually get up to speed quickly and adapt, the wet race could actually be something that really brings out the best in him.
3: And finally, what about the supercars? We've got, will you be

0: Zealand's premier F1 reporter, Alex Powell. Back very shortly. It is 8:04.
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9: So I've got a question for you. What are you most excited about for the weekend? Tyler, you've got the Warriors, you've got the All Blacks, you've got the Black Ferns, you've got a bunch of NPC games, including my beloved Targo playing Wellington on Sunday at 5. You got the supercars. Let's go Matt Payne. You know, I'm going to be doing nothing but watching sport. What are you most excited about?
0: I've got to say the ABs versus South Africa. It's been a long time. There's been a lot of hype up as they've been going through the club teams.
9: Scary.
0: It is scary. Oh, the prediction is, I reckon, the ABs by 5.
9: Yeah. And how good of Elliot Smith getting up that early to talk to us live from South Africa.
0: Hardest working man on News Talk ZB.
9: All right, that's the end of the show. Thank you so much for listening, and thanks for all your calls and texts. The great and powerful Heather Duplessis-Allen is up next. And after 4, she talks to a property lawyer about a ruling from MBIE. Which might spell legal trouble for thousands of Airbnb owners around the country. But right now, Tyler, why am I playing this 1986 collab between Run-DMC and Aerosmith?
0: What a tune, Walk This Way. Just on the back of the conversation we had about how many times you should walk your dog.
9: Yeah, that's right. People are saying you should walk them this way, and that way is twice a day.
0: What a collab.
9: Yeah, fantastic. All right, you seem busy, we'll let you go. I'm Matt Heath, that's Tyler Adams, and we'll be back live on your radio Monday afternoon. Until then, give them a taste of Kiwi.

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11: It's 4 o'clock. I'm Raylene Ramsey. A work and safety expert says any legal charges related to the Mount Maunganui landslide will likely come from the WorkSafe investigation. Six people died in January after a landslide crashed down on the Mount Maunganui beachside holiday park. A review finds the council missed several opportunities to evacuate campers to safety in a preventable disaster. Barrister Garth Galloway says WorkSafe has 12 months from the time of the incident to lay charges.
12: One of the things that WorkSafe will be looking at is whether the council, as part owner of that piece of land, owed a duty to the people who have so tragically died.
11: The government will, on average, be paying $290 million a year for 25 years to the private-public partnership team building the Warkworth to Tahana Expressway. Business Desk reports it could possibly bring the total cost to $9 billion. Jacob Jones has more.
13: Construction alone will cost $3 billion, but other costs like financing, operating, maintenance and interest could see that climb. Other costs include $98 million on legal, financial and geotechnical consultants and $40 million each to two other bidders who didn't get the contract for work done.
11: The government's decided to retain the clean car standard for vehicle imports following a review. The standard imposes annual carbon targets for vehicle importers who must balance higher emitting models with enough low emission cars to meet it. Here's political reporter Troy Mattich.
14: Transport Minister Chris Bishop announced the review in November after importers told the government they were facing a shortage of low emission cars. Bishop says work to calibrate the settings will continue, and the government's also agreed to set different targets for used vehicle imports to reflect that they have different and older technology.
11: Mystery surrounds the deaths of a man and woman found dead inside a Gisborne cabin. Police found the couple when they went to the small cabin off Awapuni Road on Wednesday as part of a missing persons inquiry. Gisborne CIB head Detective Senior Sergeant John Love says the 59-year-old man and 42-year-old woman were both new to Gisborne and fairly transient from the Manawatu area originally. Love says the deaths are being treated as unexplained. New Zealand's been spending more on imports from other countries, mostly because we've been forking up more on fuel. Latest Stats NZ data shows the value of our imports in the past year was up 11% on the year before. Business reporter Michael Sergal has more.
0: Fuel accounted for most of that increase, with New Zealand spending considerably more for fuel from South Korea, Singapore, Malaysia and Japan. But other countries also spent more on our unrefined crude oil. South Korea's spending almost doubled. The value of our total exports rose more than 10%, driven by meat, gold and milk powder.
11: A major flood resilience project in Hawke's Bay has reached a key milestone. The main construction is complete on the $10 million Ohiti Road, bringing stronger protection to communities hit hard by Cyclone Gabrielle. The eight-month project includes more than 2 kilometres of new and upgraded stop banks and raised sections of Ohiti and Taihape Road.
15: News Talk is ZB Sport. All Blacks halfback Cam Royguard is allaying fears over his calf injury as he prepares to face South Africa for just the second time in his career. Royguard, who scored a solo try against the Springboks in 2023 in a 35-7 loss in London, hasn't played so far this series due to a calf injury. He's been thrust into the first test with no game time for a month. However, he says it won't be a major.
16: I only realistically probably missed, you know, maybe 30-odd minutes of rugby, so feeling pretty confident and had a good week so far this week, and it's been feeling, you know, mint, no issues.
15: Live commentary of the first test on News Talk ZB and iHeartRadio on Sunday morning from 3 a.m. Domestic rugby's holy grail is staying in Whangarei for at least 10 days after last night's impressive 36-12 demolition of previous holders Canterbury and Christchurch. Northland's first Ranfurly Shield winning challenge in 48 years is one for the province's history books, according to Taniwha great Ian Jones. Northland defend it next Sunday at home to Tasman. Jones says the vagaries of the NPC draw mean the chance to lift the old log only comes a team's way now and then.
17: Well, you don't often get a chance to challenge for it, so timing is everything. Your team may be on a wonderful roll. You may be, you know, the unbeaten team, but never get a shot. With history comes these amazing stories that you can create your own legacy.
15: Northland are on a wonderful roll. They're on top of the NPC with 3 wins from 4 games. NPC coverage with NZ Safety Blackwoods, Power Tools, Welding, Abrasives and more. It's an important day in New Zealand horse racing history as the two governing bodies agree a new deal that makes racing's future both clearer and more sustainable. Thoroughbred Racing New Zealand and Harness Racing NZ have signed an agreement with the TAB, which is in charge of distributing the industry's funding. An establishment board will be set up containing representatives from both codes, TAB reps and 2 independent members, which will not only streamline costs but establish one central entity. A special property vehicle will also see some of racing's huge property assets pulled together to allow for more prudent decisions around infrastructure. I'm Richard Wayne. That's News Talk ZB News and Sport with Fisher Funds, investing in New Zealand for over 25 years. 4:05. Heather Duplessis-Allen is next.
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18: Can your roof handle everything Wellington weather throws at it? And heavier patches from the airport into the city will hit traffic just after Broadway. And on the urban motorway citybound, the tail for the Terrace Tunnel back to Bowen Street. State Highway 2 northbound, moderate to heavy patches at the Nauranga Interchange in Melling, then heavy Manor Park to the Moonshine Bridge. Hornet Roofing can restore your roof or replace it entirely. Call 0800 Hornet. And that's Time Saver Traffic.
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18: Weather Watch 24/7, the Met Service regional forecast for Wellington for the rest of today. Increasing fine spells with northerlies and dropping down to a low of 10 degrees tonight. Tomorrow, a few showers, more persistent in the afternoon and evening. Strong northwesterlies. Tomorrow's forecast high 14 degrees, a low of 12 tomorrow night. Sunday, rain clearing to fine in the morning with strong northwesterlies easing in the afternoon. Sunday's high 15. Monday, fine with northwesterlies and a high of 14 degrees. And ahead to Tuesday, partly cloudy with the chance of a shower, northwesterly breezes, and a forecast high of 15.
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19: Hey, good afternoon. Welcome to the show. Coming up today, apparently this is the worst flu season in 10 years, so we'll get you an expert's explanation on that. Chris Bishop, the Transport Minister, on keeping the clean vehicle standard, and Fiji has just brought in a tourist tax. You will get slapped within the next couple of weeks if you're going, so we'll speak to a travel agent about the detail.
20: Heather Duplessis-Allen.
19: So, well, as I discussed with you earlier this week, Cricket New Zealand books have now been opened and it's ugly in there. They've lost $7.3 million. Some of it is because they've lost

0: the sponsor for the Super Smash. Some of it may be because they had to pay out their CEO quite a significant amount of money. And some of it is because someone in cricket thought they were going to get some broadcast revenue and were expecting it and were spending like they were going to get it, but they'd already got the money a few financial years ago. So whoopsie, they overspent. And just like, and now just like in the case of netball, they have a problem figuring out how to put their sport on TV, so they're simply not going to do it. 40 of the Super Smash games will not be broadcast. Only 12 days' worth of games will be. Now, obviously, some of what's happened in the last year in cricket is as a result of incompetence and or distraction. During what was a shambolic time with the CEO departing and a board member quitting on principle over what was going on with the NZ20 privatisation debate. But some of what is going on here is a theme, as I said the other day, across all three of our traditional sports. All three of them are in trouble financially in some way. Cricket hasn't got enough money to broadcast the Super Smash. Netball hasn't got enough money to even be sure that it can hold a professional domestic competition next year. And Super Rugby has just had a report commissioned the other day that found that the Super Rugby clubs are not together profitable. Now, here's my question for you. Are we now at a point where each of the governing organisations needs to let go of their sport and let the private guys come in and save the thing? For rugby, I think they may have to give more power to the private owners of the Super Rugby clubs. For netball, give Ali Williams and his wealthy friends the power to run a commercial competition. For cricket, is it the privately owned NZ20 competition? It might be a goer. Privatisation might be a goer. It might actually be the only answer, because this is a pattern, isn't it? Our traditional sports are no longer making enough money, are they, to pay the bills?
1: Heather Duplessy-Allen.
0: And of course, the sports huddle's with us later on in the show, just after 5:30. We'll have a chat to them then. Right now, it's 4:10. Now, if you're using an investment property for Airbnb, you need to have a listen to this next story. MB, one of the government departments, MB, has determined that a one-bedroom apartment in Christchurch is not complying with its consent. That is because the apartment was consented as a dwelling for someone to live in, but it is actually primarily being used for short-term accommodation like Airbnb. Tina Huang is a property lawyer and director at Queen City Law and is with us. Hi, Tina.
2: Hi.
0: So how exactly is this property non-compliant?
2: So the problem is that it's been picked up as a change of use under the Building Act, which is more than 20 years old and probably doesn't tailor or accommodate all of the short-term stays that are happening right now. And it's now MBIE has made a determination that this was supposed to be sleeping residential for residential use, and they've now used it as a community service use and issued a notice to fix, and then also ruled that that notice of fix was valid. So it is very concerning for Airbnb owners, I think.
0: Okay, so in a practical sense, what I'm asking is, does this, because it is actually an Airbnb and not where someone lives, does it now have to comply with a different and tougher set of rules that, for example, hotels and motels would have to comply with?
2: It very much does. But the interesting thing is the notice of fix didn't specifically say, for instance, that they needed to make disability access or ramps or things like that. It said that they needed to notify council of the change of use. And because it didn't notify, it needed to do that as a first step and then comply with any notice of fix and change of use requirements. Which practically means that they probably do need to make certain requirements like motels and hotels, which does seem a bit impractical for a multi-unit owner.
0: Okay. So if somebody was living in their house and would occasionally rent it out to Airbnb, maybe, I don't know, let's say it's Queenstown and it's the ski season, so you bugger off for 3 months and you let the Airbnb take over, it wouldn't affect you, would it?
2: No, and so this is the alarming thing, and something that we need to think about. So it's fact specific because they found that from the very beginning, this owner never slept there, never used it for residential use, and always rented it out short term. So then they raise the question of, well, if they lived there occasionally, or if they had a residential tenant in there part of the time that was more longer term, would that have changed the decision? And I think it would have, because it's very factually driven.
0: It seems to me compliance is going to be one of the things here, right? Because, I mean, how many Airbnbs are there across the country? People are not going to take every single one of them to this particular, through this process and find out whether they are actually motels or hotels, right?
2: Right. And that's a scary thing. I think it's sort of bad luck, because how do they

0: actually, enforce all of them. There's questions that councils want to raise the rates for commercial use as opposed to residential use once they find out that you're on Airbnb. Now they're doing this change of use requirement, but it's not sort of a fair process where they actually go and meticulously tick off all of them. I mean, I wonder how many even in this building are actually doing short-term accommodation. It's probably not just this owner on their own
1: Okay, so what's
0: because
1: your.
0: it's becoming so common.
1: Yeah, well, and then particularly there are parts of particular cities like Christchurch, for example, right, where you've got just a dearth of these things in one particular spot. Okay, what's your advice to somebody who is running a unit like this primarily as an Airbnb and nothing else?
0: I think they need to be very careful, potentially look at whether they could set off this change of use requirement, look at what it means to own, particularly in, I think, apartments, and that's where it got them, because there is also a use for cottage houses. So, if you have a batch somewhere that gets rented out or put in short-term accommodation, I don't think that's as risky, but it's really these sort of apartments. And I think in Auckland, there are a lot of apartments that get rented out as short-term use of Airbnb sort of. And then that also triggers sort of body corporate rules and whether that's compliant with that. So you, as an owner, I think there's a raft of issues that you need to be thinking about to consider whether you're compliant and whether you're going to set off further risk and it, increased rates and costs because of these issues.
1: Yeah, interesting. Tina, it's good to talk to you. I really appreciate your expertise. Tina Huang, Queen City Law Director. By the way, Chris Pink has given an interview. It's quite weird. It's a weird interview. He's given a really weird interview to a podcast that I actually quite enjoy from time to time. So we're going to get you across this shortly. Just a quick update on Imran Khan. Speaking of cricket, he's been taken to hospital. Finally. Been taken to hospital. I don't know if you've kept across this, but Imran Khan obviously turned his hand to politics and then got jailed in 2023 for corruption. And there have been complaints basically since then that he's unwell and now that he can't see properly. His supporters have had to take this all the way to the Supreme Court to get the Supreme Court justices to order that he be taken to hospital. And so they have. They said within 48 hours, he needs to get in there and see an eye specialist. Also hasn't been able to see his family in something like months. And so his sister managed to visit him in prison. Quarter past.
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7: Hi, I'm Nicole Jones. My German Shepherd Mars used to help me deliver flyers. He was fit, healthy, and 4 years old. When he started slowing down, we got him checked out. He had heart disease. We were given a year, but 6 weeks later, we had to say goodbye. Without Pet Insure, the whole ordeal would have been far more overwhelming. So I'm so grateful we had it. Oh.

0: Heather, it's not all about professional sport. The MPC is excellent for rugby, something other sports envy. It's a problem with the Warriors' dominance, that it has undermined any real domestic league competition. The question that raises it is whether we can have professional and amateur sport together. Good question. MPC is an interesting one, because the MPC, I don't think you can argue is particularly successful, could you? Because if it was that successful, surely Sky would never have let any of the games be broadcast on TVNZ. But then again, I don't know. I tell you what, I tell you somebody who may know the answer to this. Stand by, 18 past four.
1: Sport with Generate. Putting performance first. Generate KiwiSaver.co.nz.
0: Oh, look who we have here, Jason Pine, weekend sport host. Hello, Piney.
2: Hello, Heather.
0: So is the NPC a financially successful model?
2: I don't think it in itself it is. I think as a suite of products for Sky, it probably, you know, serves a purpose in terms of giving them the entire suite of rugby. But put it this way, if it was just the NPC that you were buying as a consumer, you and I, how many people would just buy the NPC?
0: Yeah.
2: I'm not sure that would be that many, but yeah. I know that it completes a suite of products for Sky, and I think they like to be the home of rugby.
0: So basically what you're saying, very politely, because you're far more polite than I am, what you're saying is the NPC is propped up by the tests.
2: Well,
0: financially.
2: I think it depends who you're talking about. Are you talking about Sky TV's finances or New Zealand
0: Rugby's finances?
2: Well, I think New Zealand Rugby's finances, the entire professional game, are driven by the All Blacks.
0: Yeah, everything's propped up by the All Blacks.
2: Revenue driven out of the All Blacks props up the entire professional game in New Zealand.
0: Mate, are you getting up at 3 a.m. for the rugger?
2: Yep. Absolutely. Absolutely I am. Yep, without question. I can't wait. Heather, you know, I mean, I know you can get a couple of hours later and miss the score and you know, watch it as if it's live. I kind of want to watch it live. I just want to see what happens in this game. And I've been waiting for it for a long time. I'm really, really interested to find out how close we are to South Africa. I don't think there's any doubt that South Africa are a favourite. Not a warm favourite, but a favourite. Number one side in the world at home, double defending World Cup champions. How close to them are we under Dave Rennie? I think we're going to find out. Well, we are. Over the next 4 weeks.
0: That is, I think, the most excited I've ever heard you. Are you more excited for this than the Football World Cup?
2: Oh, look, I mean, this doesn't happen very often, right? When was their last tour to South Africa? 1996?
0: No way.
2: It's been a long time. Last time we toured for a full test series was 1996. That's how long it's been since a test series over there. I love watching the All Blacks play the best in the world, just to see how we go.
0: How are you feeling about us, when I say us, I mean the Warriors, the Rabbitohs. How are you feeling?
2: I feel good about that. I think the Warriors are on what you'd probably call a roll, heading towards the business end of the season. Chanel Harris-Tavita and Luke Hansen in the halves, that's interesting, with Luke Metcalf obviously pulling his hammy last week. I feel as though, the top two is still on. If they were to win this game and the last two at home, then the top two remains a live conversation. And that gives you massive advantage heading into the finals. So I think we'll be okay against the Rabbitohs. They're also looking to consolidate their place in the top eight, so it won't be easy in Sydney. But in Webby, we trust. Signed to 2032, Heather. Goodness me, he's got a good agent. A six-year deal. Get me one of those.
0: Hold on, I've got Boggsy's number. I'll send it through to you, all right,
2: okay,
0: mate? I can help. I can be your agent here. Thank you, Piney. Go in and get yourself ready for your big night of rugger on Saturday night. It's Jason Pine, weekend sport host. Heather, in Europe, what they do is they sell a T-shirt for $200 and then it comes with a free night's accommodation, so you're no longer in the accommodation field, but now you're in the retail field. There are ways around everything. Thank you, Ben. 4:22. Oh, Chris Pink's chat next.
1: News Talk ZB Wellington, time saver traffic.
3: Take meal planning off your plate with My Food Bag. Citybound from the airport, slow through Evans Bay, eases through the Mount Vic Tunnel, then heavy around the basin through the Arras Tunnel, and Adelaide Citybound along Riddiford Street, then on Adelaide Road to the basin. State Highway 2 northbound, heavy at the Nauranga Interchange, and again from Manor Park to the Moonshine Bridge. Eastern Hutt Road, heavy northbound from Stokes Valley. While you're thinking about traffic, leave dinner planning to My Food Bag. Dinner done better. That's time saver traffic.
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11: Dan Mitchinson is with us out of the USA. He's our correspondent. He'll be with us in 15 minutes' time. It's 4:25. Now, National Party coup instigator Chris Pink hasn't really said very much since the coup. He gave the interview, obviously, to the Post newspaper. He's now also given a second interview, this time to the spin-off's Gone by Lunchtime podcast, where he talked about the story everyone wants to know about, which is
12: the elephant in the room, which of course is the events of last week when my Twitter account was hacked. And it's genuinely unconnected with any other events that may have taken place, by which of course I refer to the Warriors' big win over the Broncos.
11: No, he's a funny one, he is, old Chris Pink, eh? Great sense of humour. Now, obviously, he is not supposed to talk about the coup, because nobody in the National Party is supposed to talk about the coup anymore. So what they did on the podcast, and you'd have to assume that Pinky is in on it, is they talked instead about the Public Works Act reform that he led.
13: When you were looking to streamline the role of the Environment Court in objection procedures for designated critical infrastructure, did you approach that on your own, or were you working with a bunch of people behind you?
12: Well, it's always important to understand in any change process that if you work alongside others, then as everyone understands each other and is on the same page, then you get a good result. So that was certainly the case in the Public Works Act reform. So
11: now, if you're dim, let me spell it out to you. That was a question about whether he was a stalking horse for Erica, and he was basically saying, he wasn't working on his own. And then another co-host asks him about the numbers needed to be able to do the reform with the Public Works Act.
14: Well, did you know whether or not you had the numbers to get those changes through?
12: I was confident from the start that there would be good broad support, and so it proved. And, you know, the results are not always what you expect, but certainly in the time since then, it's appeared to me to be a good decision.
11: Now, what he's saying there is he thought he had the numbers and then things didn't go the way that he thought they were going to go. But in time, it will probably end up exactly where he thought it was going to end up, which, frankly, is a view that I share with him. Anyway, what we all want to know is, when are we actually going to get the deets about what happened in there?
13: Are you writing a book?
12: No, I'm not. Well, that's not a bad idea. I mean, maybe it is a bad idea. I've been encouraged to tell a story, let's just say, in the last couple of weeks. But I think the best thing is that I give everyone a bit of space now, including myself, from the hurly-burly of political life.
11: Write a book, Chris. Write a book. Frankly, do you know what? I get so disappointed. Don't you get disappointed with political memoirs? Like Grant Robertson's was such an abundant disappointment, because you just know all the stuff that happens behind the scenes. Like, there's shouting and all kinds of crazy stuff. People shagging people who they shouldn't be shagging. And then none of it comes out in the memoir. And you're like, what's the point? Please, can somebody just write a memoir and then put

0: in their will and say, only publish this posthumously, and then just spill all the deets, it would be a bestseller, wouldn't it? Anyway, as I say, Dan Mitchinson with us shortly. News Talk ZB.
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6: 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Getting the detail behind the headlines on Heather Duplessy-Allen Drive with One New Zealand. 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
8: It's 4:30. I'm Raylene Ramsey. People who are using their rental properties for Airbnb are being warned of the risks. The Ministry of Business, Innovation and Employment has banned the owners of a Christchurch unit from offering short-term rental accommodation. It's because it doesn't meet the building code requirements for guest accommodation and was originally consented as a household unit. Property lawyer Tina Huang told Heather Duplessy-Allen enforcement seems based on luck, but apartments are riskier.
9: If you have a batch somewhere that gets rented out or put in short-term accommodation, I don't think that's as risky.
8: Prime Ministers Chris Luxon and Anutin Chavirakul formally launched the New Zealand-Thailand Strategic Partnership in Auckland today. The pair discussed ways to triple two-way trade to $13.5 billion. Luxon says he welcomes the signing of commercial deals in clean air technology, advanced manufacturing and aerospace.
10: And they're very practical examples of the opportunities that this partnership can create.
8: The public service union's claiming workers are being discouraged from attending annual Māori Language Week parades, but public sector bosses say that's not the case. The Public Service Commission's told agencies they must consider whether allowing staff to attend during work hours is connected to their core functions. The PSA says that guidance will have a chilling effect on public servants' work to promote te reo Māori. But the Commission says it isn't telling workers they can't attend parades and it supports the role of te reo in the workplace. To sport, and Springboks coach Rassie Erasmus says losing the first test against the All Blacks this weekend won't be fatal for their hopes of a series victory. Erasmus says he can't pick who will win. The Tall Ferns will play Canada in the semi-finals at the pre-Olympic basketball qualifying tournament in Mexico tomorrow, after the New Zealand women beat South Sudan and the Canadians saw off the hosts. That is News Talk ZB News and Sport with One New Zealand, awarded New Zealand's best mobile network. It's 4:32. Heather Duplessis-Allen is next.
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7: The best podcasts are on the free iHeart app. And State Highway 2 northbound, heavy at the Nauranga interchange, then again from Manor Park to the Moonshine Bridge. Eastern Hutt Road, slow northbound from Stokes Valley. On the urban motorway, citybound, the Telford the Terrace Tunnel back to Bowen. Citybound from the airport, slow through Evans Bay, moderate through the Mount Vic Tunnel, then heavy around the basin and through the Arris Tunnel. Download the free iHeart app to get the best podcasts from here and around the world. That's time saver traffic.
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0: an important point. The All Blacks' income may support the MPC, but the Warriors do not provide any support to local league. In fact, local league suffers from the Warriors' success. MJ, thank you for that. Listen, this has been something of a surprise this afternoon. Chris Bishop has put out a press release announcing he's going to keep the clean car scheme. Now, this is the scheme where it penalises car importers if they bring in dirty cars. They have to pay a fine. You know, like diesel, petrol cars, whatever. And then if they bring in clean cars, like an EV, they get a credit. So it all balances out in the end, hopefully. Anyway, he'd said back in November that the scheme was so out of whack with reality that even some hybrid vehicles will attract charges rather than credits. And he had a look at it and he said, I'm going to review it with a view to potentially scrapping it. But today he's made a decision not to scrap it. So that's something of a surprise. We're going to have a chat to him after 5 o'clock to figure out what his thinking is. Barry Soper is with us in 10 minutes' time. And right now it's 23 away from 5.
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0: Now, Russia is repeatedly bombarding Kiev with missiles. Ukraine is running low on the interceptors needed to stop missile attacks. People in Kiev say the nightly runs to the bomb shelters are taking a toll.
18: The way there and the way back is the scariest part of the night because we don't know when it starts. And we can be in the middle of the road and there are nowhere to go. Just accept your fate.
0: Over in the US, Treasury Secretary Scott Bessent is all in on the tough new sanctions against Iran.
19: I see lots of reports that said, oh, well, this has never worked. It does work because we have a combination. It is a 1-2 punch. We have the blockade and we are going to have the toughest sanctions in history.
0: And finally, A US Army unit is offering its members 4 days off to play the new Grand Theft Auto game when it's released. Members of the 9th Brigade Engineer Battalion, who re-enlist for another 2 years' service, will be given 4 days' leave when Grand Theft Auto 6 is released on November 19. Grand Theft Auto 5 takes most people about 52 hours to finish, so 4 days may not actually be enough time to get through the whole game. International

0: correspondence with NZI Insurance. Peace of mind for New Zealand business.
1: Dan Mitchinson, US correspondence with us. Hello, Dan.
2: Hello, Heather.
1: So what does Iran make of the economic D-Day?
2: Well, I don't think they're making a big deal at this point in time. I mean, the foreign minister today kind of dismissed President Trump's threat. I mean, the blockade is continuing. They're saying that ships are entering and exiting ports in Iran. And meanwhile, we've got our debt that's topped $40 trillion here. And I mean, that's just blowing through the roof. I mean, it was $39 trillion back in April because Washington is spending so much more money than it brings in. And a lot of that money is being spent on that war, which is not going over well with voters right now.
1: Yeah. I mean, here's the thing about this economic D-Day, right? Iran has endured sanctions for such a long time.
2: Yeah.
1: And it still exists and it's still carrying on quite well. Thank you very much. So what is he going to do differently that is somehow going to be better?
2: I don't know. I mean, we're already 6 months into this war. We haven't seen the sanctions that have been put into effect really take much hold. And the military, what we're getting right now is they appear to be shifting from a retaliation to an offense right now, which means they probably think they have more leverage to advance demands for their country against the U.S. and maybe break the stalemate. But of course, President Trump doesn't want to admit that and doesn't want to back down.
1: Mm. What's going on with your highways that they're exploding?
2: The heat. I mean, it's hard to believe that we've got roads. We've got bridges over here and surfaces that are just literally going boom. And we had the single hottest month on record in the U.S. last month. And then when it gets like that, our asphalt here turns into goo and the train tracks twist and you get the overhead power lines that are sagging and the concrete snaps into pieces into what they call blowups. And the problem is our infrastructure was built for a different time and it was made out of different materials, not necessarily built to withstand the increase in temps that we've been dealing with over the last 40 or 50 years. And in fact, the Federal Highway Administration is saying, don't look back on any historical climate records when you're designing our new roads. They said instead look to what the climate models are predicting 10, 20, 50 years out.
1: Can they retrofit the ones that are exploding so that they can withstand the heat?
2: And then we couldn't afford to do that. You'd be looking at the probably hundreds of trillions of dollars to do something like that across the United States. The best you could hope for is just a little bit of patchwork here and there.
1: I see. Now, how many of Trump's aides have got these bloody shoes on? How many of them are wearing them?
2: Well, the thing is, according to the Wall Street Journal here, all the boys, that's a quote, all the boys have them. And the one female White House official said it's kind of funny because everybody is afraid not to wear them. And nobody really knows why President Trump is giving these leather Oxfords to them. They're cap-toed shoes and they're floor shine and they're about $145. Best guess is they kind of tick the boxes because they're made in America. You've got a heritage brand because this company's been around since the late 1800s. And they're $145, so they're cheaper than a lot of brands. And we know how much President Trump loves a good deal.
1: They're a good shoe, though, eh? Like, can we agree on
2: they
1: that?
2: Are.
1: Like, he wears a classy shoe. It's a good-looking shoe.
2: Oh, I'd take that in a heartbeat. I love those shoes.
1: Yeah. I mean, if he gave me those.
2: Four available in four colors, just in case you're wondering.
1: Oh, geez. What colors?
2: Black, smooth, cognac, and brown, I believe, are the four colors.
1: Oh, sounds interesting. Dan, thank you very much. I'd be into that. Dan Mitchinson, US correspondent.
0: Heather Duplessy-Allen.
1: Love a good shoe on a man. It's nothing more disappointing. You know what I mean. See a man who's like half well-dressed and then you get to the shoes and they're cruddy. I think boys let themselves down on the shoes. Shoes and a haircut. That's the two things that I think it will kind of, you know, that, yeah. I mean, I'm not telling you anything you haven't already been told by your mother, right? Sharp haircut, sharp shoes. You could get away with pretty much everything else after that. Now, Melania has reappeared after a month out of the public eye for an event in the Rose Garden.
3: Good afternoon. I heard you missed me. Here I am. Welcome to the White House.
1: Here I am. Have you ever watched What We Do in the Shadows, the TV series? You know the woman vampire, Nadja? She is Melania Trump, isn't she? Here I am.
3: Good afternoon. I heard you missed me. Here I am. Welcome to the White House.
1: Here I am. I love it. I am never going to get over listening to that. It's the funniest thing I've heard.

0: And I just, she's the first lady. And she, anyway, never mind. It's just too funny. Anyway, I've got, if you've got a booking to go to Fiji this year, and frankly, any time from September onwards, I have got some bad news for you because they've just introduced a new tax, which is a 5% tax on tourists, and it's kicking in from the 1st of September. And here's the bad news. You might be sitting there going, yeah, but I've already paid. Don't worry about it. Mate, it's retrospective. So even if you've already paid for your Fiji trip and you go into the island and you've made everything is pre-booked, you paid for the breakfast and the lunch and the dinner combos, and you paid for the accommodation and the flights, and you've paid for the transfers, you literally have to spend not a cent, but I'm still going to charge you the 5% tax. You're going to have to pay it. It's on everything. Hotel accommodation, refreshments, other hotel services, meals and beverages provided by licensed bars and hotels and clubs, inbound tours, water sports, underwater activities, surfing, river safaris, any tourism services you're going to have to pay for. Well, but it's actually, what it is it's not you, it's your supplier, but it'll be passed on to you. I suspect that it's not going to, I don't think it's going to put people off booking Fiji, is it? Because, I mean, if you're paying $10,000, let's say, to go to Fiji, what's 5%? It's $500. But I think where it really sucks is where you think you've paid for everything and now you're going to have to pay for it. Anyway, we're going to have a chat to Julie White, who's with the Travel Agents Association, 5:15, just to get the details on why and how. When she's with us, Barry Soap is next, 16 away from 5.
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0: Yeah, apparently it's the worst flu in a decade, especially for Auckland. We're going to get you across the details with a modeller after 5 o'clock. It's 13 away from 5. Barry Soap is with us. Hello, Barry.
11: Good afternoon, Heather. Tell me about it. The flu,
0: Have
11: I mean.
0: Have you got the flu?
11: Of course, and it's not a man flu.
0: Well, I mean, you know, you are a man, so it's probably just a cold.
11: Yeah, exactly.
0: Hey, but listen, did you hear Chris Pink's interview? He has got a fantastic sense of humour, doesn't he?
11: Oh, and left us in no doubt. I mean, you know, talking around the way he did, left us in no doubt that he was the talking horse for Erica Stanford.
0: Or someone, he doesn't say
11: Erica Stanford, it clearly is.
0: Yeah.
11: But, you know, I mean, she was standing alongside Chris Luxon, I think, earlier today. And I looked at the body language and I thought, oh, God, it must be really hard for Luxon to be standing alongside her, knowing.
0: It's easier. No, I think it's easier for him to stand next to her because he ultimately.

0: prevailed, and harder for her because she tried and failed.
1: Exactly. Yeah, well, that's true. I mean, it's just we all know what happened quite clearly, but nobody's saying. So, you know.
0: Lols.
1: It was Chris Pink operating on his own.
0: Oh, was it?
1: Oh, of course.
0: Yeah. Oh, was it? Yes. Okay, yes, as he indicated in that podcast. Hey, so did the Napier meeting go better than the Christchurch meeting for the Prime Minister?
1: Well, it had to, didn't it? The Christchurch meeting was so rowdy that it was almost, he was inaudible several times because of the crowd in the hall. But last night he was in Napier. In fact, I was giving an address in Rotorua last night, Heather, and I drew a few hundred. He drew several hundred in Napier.
0: Wow.
1: But I wasn't on the campaign trail. I was raising money for a wonderful church. But anyway, yes, he, at the end of his speech, which is highly unusual for a prime minister, he took questions. And if he's going to start doing that, I think it's quite a good thing, although it does leave you open to making the odd fluff.
0: But
1: nevertheless,
0: yeah.
1: He did take questions from the audience. Ali Naylor, the former Xero
0: employee
1: who alleges former CEO, Sir Rod Drury, acted inappropriately to her. He stood up at the she stood up at the meeting, and she basically raised the issue of women being molested in the workplace. And of course, Chris Luxon, a former CEO himself, he sympathised with Nada.
2: What will National finally do to address the massive issue of sexual harm in Aotearoa?
3: So, first and foremost, it is a massive issue in New Zealand. It's something that we should be really ashamed about. You know, we're at the wrong end of global rankings on sexual violence in this country. You've seen us pass laws on stalking. You've seen our proposal to say we're removing good character tests for sexual offending. We're letting victims actually say it's their choice as to whether name suppression for that offender is given or not. It's not the judges that get to choose that. You know, I don't think a teacher or a coach or an employer should be able to vouch for an offender and say they're actually a person of good character. There shouldn't be a good character test for a sexual offender, period. And so we're going to pass a law to stop that when we get back in the second term.
1: So rather than being yelled at, he got applause last night. He would have been happy about that.
0: Yeah, absolutely. What's that? What's Trump done with this military exercise, do you think?
1: It's extraordinary, really, when you think that, look, this exercise was underway and it involved around 18,000 troops. And it's an annual event that takes part in South Korea. It's under the auspices of the United Nations. New Zealand is part of the exercise, and we were out there exercising with the troops. And so Donald Trump, in his infinite wisdom, he posts a post on the his social media platform, and he said that, look, they're going to cut the exercise back, even though it had started by 6 days. He said that he's got a very good relationship with North Korea's Kim Jong-un, the man he used to call Rocket Man in his first term, of course. And he said the cost of the 10-day exercise is behind the decision, but also not offending Kim Jong-un. Now, it came as a surprise not just to our New Zealand Defence Force, but to the Foreign Minister as well. He said they had no indication that this was going to be cut short by 6 days. Now, if you're running a war, you can't do that sort of thing. But look, he also, Trump, on his platform, he said, warned Iran that he's going to, he's promised them the most crushing economic operation ever taken against any country. So that's the next move in this war in the Middle East.
0: Fascinating, isn't it? Barry, thank you very much. We'll have a chat to you. Wrap the political week, and what a political week it was. 6:15. It's Barry Soper, senior political correspondent. 8 away from 5.
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5: Century Batteries, New Zealand's trusted battery choice this winter. And citybound from the airport through the Mount Vic Tunnel, a moderate to heavy in patches from Evans Bay Parade. On the urban motorway citybound, the Telford the Terrace Tunnel back to Hill Street. State Highway 2 northbound, heavy patches at the Nolong Interchange in Melling, then heavy Manor Park to the Moonshine Bridge. Southbound heavy between the bridge and Silver Stream. Star strong on cold mornings with Century Batteries, New Zealand's trusted battery. And that's traffic.
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4: Your home for the big names in sport. It's the Mike Hosking Breakfast.
5: Cody Taylor's starting hooker, of course, he's with us from the Republic. Is the aura of the All Blacks still there in South Africa?
6: There's a lot of All Black fans over here, especially in Cape Town and that. But like I said, they're your fan all week, and then, yeah, they're not your fans on game day.
5: There's a lot of this talk about, you know, this is the big test, and I get that. But why can't you win and win well?
6: Oh, I think there's a great belief in the group that we can. You know, we're playing a great side. They've earned the right to be world champs, and they know how they want to play the game, and I feel like we've found our identity as well, the way we want to play. So if we get a couple good opportunities, I feel like we can have a good crack at the series.
4: Back Monday from 6 a.m, the Mike Hosking Breakfast with Defender Trophy, News Talk ZB.
7: Yeah, there's that 4 public meetings that Luxon has had this week. How many has Hipkins had? I don't know. But I find it fascinating, and I might talk to Barry about this when he's back with us 6:15, why it is that we are covering Luxon's public meetings, because it seems unusual, but perhaps Barry can remember better than me whether this is normal. Just really quickly, if you're looking, I find this funny. If you're looking for Ooshies, Fresh Choice has put out a press release to say they do still have Ooshies because apparently Woolworths is running out, and they're running a double Ooshies giveaway from today until Sunday. You're welcome. Now, we've got the dates for all the TV leaders debates this election campaign. So get your calendar out right now. Get your pen. Here we go. TVNZ main leaders debate is going to be on Tuesday, October 6th. Then the Herald ZB3 debate is going to be on Wednesday the following week, October 14. Then Stuff is going to host its debate on Tuesday the following week, October 20. So it's basically 3 weeks in a row. Interesting. TVNZ asked for but didn't get a second leaders debate. The Prime Minister's office said to them, no, they wanted it to be November 5th, which is 2 days before the election, which is traditionally what happens. I can't remember the last time that TVNZ didn't have 2 leaders debates. They always had one early on in the campaign and then one just 2 days before the election. And that one 2 days before the election was always the one, wasn't it? That you, like, that's the final, that became a marker for the final point at which you made your decision one way or the other. Like, are you absolutely, you think you're going to do it, but are you sure? Let's just watch this debate and see what happens. Prime Minister's office has said no. And I'm sorry to see that, because actually that was the good one. That was a bit of fun, wasn't it? To be fair, good call from the Prime Minister's office, because obviously they're not here to entertain us. They're here to try and get their man re-elected. And it's probably a good decision, isn't it, to not put him up for one last debate. Like, 3's enough for him. 2 days out from him, I probably would say no as well. Anyway, so worst flu in a decade for Auckland, worst flu for the rest of the country in 4 years. Michael Planker Modler, and worst to come apparently, Michael Planker Modler is with us next. And then Chris Bishop on why he's done the old flip on this clean car standards. News Talk ZB.

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5: It's 5 o'clock. I'm Raylene Ramsey. A work and safety expert says Tauranga City councillors are exempt from being criminally charged by WorkSafe for the Mount Maunganui landslide. Six people died in January after a landslide crashed down on the Mount Maunganui beachside holiday park. A review finds the council missed several opportunities to evacuate campers to safety in a preventable disaster. Barrister Garth Galloway says if WorkSafe chooses to lay any charges, it will likely be against an organisation such as the council.
6: It's possible that they could look at the CEO as an officer and decide to investigate whether or not the CEO has discharged his obligations.
5: A teacher has been censured after grabbing a six-year-old by the neck and pinning him to the ground, despite his father and deputy principal telling her to let him go. Open Justice reports the incident happened at a school in 2023 after the boy was told to sit outside for misbehaving. Joey Dwyer has more.
7: When his father arrived, the boy went inside for his school bag, but the teacher grabbed him and took him back outside, holding him down as he cried and tried to get away. The teacher's disciplinary tribunal found she used unjustified and excessive force and was not fully remorseful. The boy suffered a neck strain, nightmares and trouble sleeping. The teacher has name suppression and does not intend to return to teaching.
5: Beef mince could be losing its reputation as a budget-friendly source of protein in Kiwi households. Agribusiness banking specialist Rabobank says the average retail price of a kilogram of beef mince is now well north of $24. It says this is driven by a strong export demand for Kiwi trim beef, especially out of the US. Senior animal protein analyst Jen Corcoran says families are now balking at the price and buying smaller packs or bulking it out with veggies.
8: The other thing we do tend to see is a trading down into some of the other types of cheaper protein, like chicken and pork, and the prices for both chicken and pork have been reasonably steady.
5: Growing trade and enhancing security is at the centre of a new partnership between New Zealand and Thailand. Prime Ministers Chris Luxon and Anutin Chavirakul inked the deal at Government House in Auckland today, at a meeting that also marked 70 years of diplomatic relations between the countries. Luxon says Thailand's one of New Zealand's top 10 trading partners, and there's room to grow.
9: Trade and economic ties are very much at the heart of this partnership. Thailand, as you all know, is one of Southeast Asia's largest economies. It's a major manufacturing and supply chain hub.
5: Auckland Transport will be lowering the noise of some ventilation fans near the new Karangahape station after noise complaints. Five complaints have been laid from residents annoyed at the fans humming. AT says it's noise compliant, but it will find a solution over the next few weeks to turn it down. Resident Judith told the Herald it's a constant noise.
10: We can't have our doors or windows open. We have everything closed. We have the TV on. We can still hear it. There's just no escaping it.
5: Clinicians across the country are reportedly drawing on COVID-era measures as influenza cases

0: surge. Respiratory illnesses have reached their highest numbers since 2015. Health NZ is urging people to save emergency departments for emergencies.
1: News Talk ZB Sport. Springboks coach Rassie Erasmus has circled game three of the four-match series against the All Blacks as the most important. He's named his side for Sunday morning's opener, leaving out captain Sia Kolisi as the loose forward continues to recover from a hamstring injury. Erasmus says the third game in Soweto is really where it will all count, as he's learned from history.
2: We will definitely try our utmost to win the first test match. We've learned from the present Irish Lions series, we've learned from World Cup pool matches that a loss early, it's only going to determine in game three. You know, you can lose the first one and win the next two.
1: New Zealand coach Dave Rennie says he just wants to get off to a good start.
3: It'll help, won't it? I guess whoever doesn't win the first test will say, you know, it doesn't matter because we've still got three to go. So, I'm sure both sides want to start well.
1: Live commentary on News Talk ZB and iHeartRadio on Sunday morning from 3 a.m. Winger Olofiana Khan Pereira believes this year's New Zealand Warriors side have flipped the script on travel being a burden. The third place Warriors head for their final away regular season match tomorrow night in Sydney against the South Sydney Rabbitohs before two final home games against the Newcastle Knights and the Manly Sea Eagles. Khan Pereira believes the time spent crossing the Tasman together during his first year at the club is bonding time that no other team have.
4: For someone that's not used to it, it's awesome just to take a step back and see that the boys are this close and connected. I think, you know, a lot, we travel a lot and some people just think that's our downfall, but mate, I think it's our best attribute is that we get to connect more.
1: NRL coverage with Pit Stop, save up to $100 with this month's break special. The Tall Ferns will play Canada in the semi-finals at the pre-Olympic basketball qualifying tournament in Mexico tomorrow. The Canadians have seen off the hosts 70-64 after the New Zealand women beat South Sudan 82-74. I'm Richard Wayne, that's News Talk ZB News and Sport with Fisher Funds, investing in New Zealand for over 25 years. 5 past 5, Heather Duplessis-Allen is next.
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6: Radio, music and podcasts, it's all free on iHeartRadio. State Highway 2 northbound, moderate to heavy patches at the Nolonga Interchange in Melling, then heavy from Manor Park to the Moonshine Bridge. Southbound heavy between the bridge and Silver Stream. And Eastern Hutt Road, slow northbound from High Street. On the urban motorway, city bound, the tail for the terrace tunnel back to Hill Street. 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
6: Weather Watch 24/7, the Met Service regional forecast for Wellington for the rest of today. Increasing fine spells with northerlies and dropping down to a low of 10 degrees tonight. Tomorrow, a few showers, more persistent in the afternoon and evening, strong northwesterlies. Tomorrow's forecast high 14 degrees, a low of 12 tomorrow night. Sunday, rain clearing to fine in the morning with strong northwesterlies easing in the afternoon. Sunday's high 15. Monday, fine with northwesterlies and a high of 14 degrees. And ahead to Tuesday, partly cloudy with the chance of a shower, northwesterly breezes, and a forecast high of 15.
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7: Good afternoon. Our health system is currently experiencing the worst flu outbreak in years. Auckland Hospital is experiencing a 10-year high level of flu hospitalizations, and national flu infection rates are the highest in 4 years. Professor Michael Plank is a biological mathematician at the University of Canterbury and with us. Hi, Michael.
8: Good, Heather.
7: Are we expecting this to get worse yet?
8: Yeah, it certainly could do. Flu levels have really shot up in the last 4 weeks, and they're pretty close to that 2022 peak, which was the sort of post-pandemic rebound, and they're showing no signs of slowing down yet. So it's quite possible things could continue to increase for the next 2 or 3 weeks before hopefully the spring weather kicks in and turns the tide and we start to see those levels coming down.
7: Why is it so bad this year?
8: Yeah, good question. I think we've had a late start to the season this year. You know, throughout July, levels were actually very low. And so only in August that it started to really shoot up. We did see a new variant of flu.

0: come in last year, and that caused quite a big flu season in the Northern Hemisphere. That's probably, you know, that different variant has kind of made it a bit easier for it to spread, bypass some of the existing immunity in the population. And so that's probably what's meaning it can spread a little bit more quickly than usual. It's called the subclade K variant H3 influenza. So the terminology gets a little bit arcane, but yeah, that's what it's called.
1: Is this the one that causes the kids to vomit and have the diarrhea?
0: I mean, I think the symptoms are pretty standard influenza. You know, it is mainly respiratory. It can cause other symptoms as well. It's not noticeably any more severe than previous variants, but the fact that it's different just means it gets a bit of an advantage and it can spread more quickly.
1: Yeah. Now, is it possible that some of it is that the winter has been relatively mild and so everything seems to be kicking in now and so it happens hard and fast?
0: Yeah, possibly the weather does affect respiratory viruses and how easily they can spread, you know, how much people gather indoors can be a factor. So, you know, with schools and universities going back after the break in July, that could have been when things started to sort of kick off.
1: Yeah.
0: And then it's sort of taken a few weeks for it to really, you know, establish and start to shoot up.
1: Are we worried about hospital capacity?
0: Yeah, definitely. I mean, the healthcare system creaks and struggles every winter with the increase in demand due to respiratory viruses. So this, big flu wave will be putting additional pressure on hospitals and GP practices around the country, for sure.
1: Michael, thanks very much. Professor Michael Plank, University of Canterbury, biological mathematician. Part of the problem is the hospital staff are getting sick as well, eh? 27% increase in staff off sick in the past week, 10 past five.
2: Heather Duplessy-Allen.
1: The government has decided not to overturn the clean vehicle import standards. Now, this is the scheme where importers get a fine for importing high-emitting cars and the opposite, obviously, for bringing in cars that are electric. National reviewed it with a view to potentially scrap it in November last year, but it's now changed its mind. The Transport Minister, Chris Bishop, is with us. Hi, Bish.
3: G'day.
1: Why have you decided to keep it?
3: Basically because the feedback from the industry was that they wanted it. I think it was unanimous from the industry to have it. They like it. They wanted it in place. It means that we can sort of offer, complementary or comparable cars that other people can get access to in New Zealand. And if we scrapped it, because it's been up and running for a few years now, with some changes, it'd be quite logistically difficult, right? Because you've got these charges and penalties that are kind of locked into the system. So, you know, it's not impossible to do it, but it's just quite difficult to do it. So we've decided to go ahead with it.
1: If I remember correctly, when you talked about it scrapping it in November, part of the reason that you wanted to scrap it was something like 86% or a really high number of importers could not get enough clean vehicles. So has that changed?
3: Yeah, so I didn't actually propose scrapping it in November. I just said we were going to have a good first principles look at it, and we've done that. So the next stage of the review is to align the targets to something that's actually achievable. That's actually the debate. So and we've got to get it right, because we had a go in 2024 to align with Australia. That didn't work out. And so we're now having, well, firstly, Labor set the targets extremely ambitiously, and everyone agrees they were a disaster. Then we aligned to Australia. That didn't work either. So we're now going to have another go at it of setting some targets that are achievable. So we get the fleet a bit greener over time. But you also don't want to set the standard so tightly that it just puts upward pressure on car prices, right? So getting that right is important.
1: So one of the things you said in November is the scheme is so out of whack with reality that even some hybrid vehicles will attract charges rather than credits. Will you change it so the hybrids get credits?
3: Yeah, we fixed that in November. So we made some temporary changes. So that's not the case at the moment. And my expectation in the new schemes is that wouldn't happen. I mean, that is an example as to how the scheme was not working properly. So we fixed that, and we'll make sure it's fixed in the new system.
1: Good stuff. Hey, Chris Bishop, thank you very much. Appreciate it. Transport Minister, 13 past five.
2: Heather Duplessy-Allen.
4: I see how it's working, Heather. So when you were talking to Chris Bishop just then about his clean car law, it's like when the podcast was talking to Chris Pink about
1: Do you think we were doing that?
4: An analogy. So when Chris said that the industry didn't want to change, what he meant was the voters didn't want to change the leader. Yeah.
1: It's all a giant analogy.
4: I can keep up now. Yeah.
1: Okay. Thank you for explaining that to the rest of us, Ants. Now we're going. Now.

0: going to second guess every single cabinet minister when they talk. Listen, the Mount Maunganui thing gets worse. So it now has been revealed. You know that report, and I've been harping on about this report because I think it's crucial. This is the report that was given to the council 6 or 7 months before the landslide that said, hey, guys, there is going to be a landslide over here potentially, so you need to set up a way to evacuate people. That report was apparently given to councillors, but they didn't read it. So it was given to them midway through the year, and then there was a meeting that was set up and the agenda was set for the council for August last year. But then, unfortunately, the meeting was cancelled because some people couldn't attend and so they didn't read it. It was sent to the deputy mayor amongst four other councils or various other councillors. Also, the chief executive's name is on the agenda's cover. Now, again, because the councillors didn't read it, it doesn't mean that Marty Grenfell read it. But this is getting worse because what it means is that the level of concern around this had reached council level, and yet somehow nobody did anything about it. So now you've got a whole bunch more people who are implicated in this as well. Dealing with the Fiji tax next, 4:15.
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0: Hey, what about this? 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
8: Heather Duplessy-Allen.
0: I'm appalled at the responses of the people who said they hadn't read the report. One said even if he had read it, he would have needed expert guidance. And another said if she had read it, she would have acted. She also said the meeting was cancelled or postponed with short notice at the last minute. So what do we infer? They go to meetings without having read the material. Yeah. More holes than granny's stockings. I would agree with all of that. 19 past five. Now, Fiji is putting a tourist tax on tourists, which is going to kick in from the start of next month. The 5% levy will apply to hotels, restaurants and tour operators. Travel Agents Association of New Zealand Chief Executive Julie White is with us now. Hi, Julie.
9: Hi, Heather.
0: Did you know this was coming?
9: No, we were only told about this last week. It actually got pushed through as part of the budget back in June this year.
0: Is it going to apply to people who have, like, let's say somebody's going to Fiji in the next school holidays, they've already paid their entire thing and they've got no more costs to bear. Are they still going to have to pay this?
9: Absolutely, they're going to have to pay 5%. And like you already touched on, it's going to include accommodation, it's going to include the cocktail by the pool, it's going to include the hamburger, it's going to include a cruise out to one of the islands. But we're seeking urgent clarity on what else does it include. Is it transport? Is it the taxi on the way to the airport? You know, we've got so many questions that are unresolved.
0: How do you end up paying it? If you're staying at a resort, is the resort simply going to whack 5% on the bill?
9: That's a question that we're asking, is that there's no definitive direction from the Fiji Customs and Revenue. That's where it's coming from. It's being implemented. So, you know, from our point of view, we're actually insisting that it's collected in destination, because you don't want a piecemeal approach like keep paying 5%. You just want one transaction at the end. So we're suggesting that it should actually be collected in destination. But our problem is, or our concern is, we really think New Zealanders who are just about to travel, especially over the school holidays, you know, September, October, they've got no idea that this is coming. Then they would not have saved the additional 5%.
0: Do you think it's going to put people off booking for Fiji?
9: Look, quite possibly. Our immediate concern is for the current bookings that are in place and what that actually means. But I think you touch on a really good point, and it's a really good question around that price elasticity. You know, people will actually make a conscious decision on can they afford to go to Fiji in the future with this additional cost, or will they look for other destinations? Like, we've got additional flights going up to Cook Islands and Rarotonga. So, yeah, that is a question. That's a wait and see.
0: Julie, thanks very much. Let's see how this plays out. Julie White, Travel Agents Association of New Zealand Chief Executive. I still don't reckon it will put you off. I mean, look, it will add up, right? So a $10,000 holiday is now $10,500. A $20,000 holiday is now $21,000. But if you're spending $20,000 on a holiday, if you're dropping $20,000 on a holiday, do you care about the extra grand? I don't know if you do. Right. Hate to do this to you, but we have to. Hazza and Meza next again. 5:22.
8: News Talk ZB Wellington, time saver traffic.
10: Harvey Norman, Wellington's kitchen and appliance specialist. And State Highway 2 northbound heavy from Dowes to Melling. Again through Silver Stream, then moderate to the Moonshine Bridge. Southbound a heavy patch at Silver Stream, then a clear run through to Petone. And Eastern Hutt Road heavy northbound from Stokes Valley. On the urban roadway citybound, the tail for the terrace tunnel back to Bowen Street. Harvey Norman, kitchen and appliance specialist, head in for a deal today. I'm Andy Harwood, that's time saver traffic.
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4: Gregor Paul on the All Blacks tour of South Africa, which is about to get to the crunchy end of things on Sunday morning. He's with us shortly in about 10 minutes' time, 5:24. Now, when you talk about Harry and Meghan again, because now that they're moving back to the UK, it has completely, unsurprisingly, reignited the debate over there over whether the UK taxpayer will or should fund the security for Harry and his family. Now, the Daily Mail is already warning today that it will cost the taxpayer over there about £5 million a year, which is a fair chunk of change, right? You know I have little to no regard for these two. Frankly, I think they are some of the most brazen grifters of my generation. But there is no question in my mind that they should be given full protection in the UK. Not because they're entitled to it as working royals, but because Harry is entitled to it as the son of the king. He did not choose to become a royal, he just is. And with that comes interest and threats that he has not invited. Obviously, some of it he has, but some of it simply comes with being the son of the king. And so he and his family should, by dint of his birth, have that protection. But especially because of how people regard him now, two-thirds of that country do not like Harry. When his grandmother was alive and just before he stepped back from royal duties, he and Queen Elizabeth were the only two royal family members who were put in the most high-risk category for security. That will not have changed for him. In fact, it's probably got worse. And by the way, it is not unusual for people in the public eye in the UK to have security. Former Prime Minister Gordon Brown has security. How can Gordon Brown, who's no longer a Prime Minister, have security, but the son of the King cannot? Harry should, because he and his family will be harassed. That is not, it's not a maybe, it is a given. And again, his kids like him have not chosen to be born into this. They do not deserve to be hurt by this. My suspicion actually is that this has already been sorted behind the scenes, because Harry had previously been adamant that he could not live in the UK without security being provided by the state. So it's hard to imagine that he's made this call, completely changed his mind and put his kids in harm's way without some kind of an assurance. If he has, then fair enough. The royal family owes him nothing. The taxpayer owes him nothing but just one thing, which is that he and his family remain safe.
3: Heather Duplessy-Allen.
4: The other thing that I'm obsessed by, and you know this, because I am actually a little bit obsessed by Harry and Meghan, the other thing I'm obsessed by is the Wegovys. So apparently, there's a news article doing circulation at the moment that apparently the fashion brands, you know, the clothing brands, are getting rid of their plus-size clothes, probably because women are getting skinnier on the Wegovy. So there's this research firm called Edited, and it tracks what various outfits are putting up online. Had a look at H&M's clothes. Last year, H&M were offering 3XL and 4XL clothes, which is big clothes. 2% of the inventory last year. Absolutely nothing this year. Those two sizes do not exist. XXL was 13% of the inventory, now just 10%. XL was down 2 percentage points. And smaller sizes, extra small to large, went up by 3 points on average. And it's across Mango, and it's across Anthropology, and it's across all these different things. So there you go. It could be that they were just doing it to be woke, the big girl sizes, and now they don't have to anymore. But it could also be the old jabs. Anyway, rugby with Gregor Paul next.
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6: It's 5:30. I'm Raylene Ramsey. A view enforcement of Airbnb rules is scattershot. The Ministry of Business, Innovation and Employment has ruled the owner of a unit in Christchurch's Gloucester Street can no longer offer short-term accommodation. Property lawyer Tina Huang says the Building Act is 20 years old and doesn't properly address the new world of short-term stays. She told Heather Duplessy-Allen there seems to be inconsistent enforcement.
7: I wonder how many even in this building are actually doing short-term accommodation. It's probably not just this owner on their own.
6: Media Minister Paul Goldsmith says copyright laws need to be tested to check if they're strong enough. The government hasn't yet made a call on whether it wants to introduce the Fair Digital News Bargaining Bill, which is currently on hold. The bill would introduce a law requiring large platforms like Google and Meta to pay local news media entities for using their content. Goldsmith says we're not the only country grappling with a changing online landscape.
8: There are issues there globally which people are looking at, and we're following what the Aussies do pretty closely on that, but what we're not going to do is bring in an extra tax.
6: A third case of bird flu has been detected in the country. A single northern giant petrel was found dead on a remote Cape Palliser beach in the Wairarapa. Two other birds were found dead in July, one at Petone Beach in Wellington, another in the Wairarapa. In sport, rugby's greatest rivalry is counting down to the real action kicking off on Sunday morning, with the Springboks and All Blacks coaches engaging in some pre-match mental games. The Tall Ferns will play Canada in the semi-finals at the pre-Olympic basketball qualifying tournament in Mexico tomorrow. And an important day in New Zealand horse racing history as the two governing bodies agree a new deal with the TAB to make racing future both clearer and more sustainable. That is Newstalk ZB News and Sport with One New Zealand, awarded New Zealand's best mobile network. It's 5:32. Heather Duplessy-Allen is next.
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9: Volkswagen 5-day sale on now at Gaisley Volkswagen, and it's a slow on the urban motorway citybound approaching the Terrace Tunnel from Bowen Street. State Highway 2 northbound, heavy approaching Melling, then again through Silverstream, and from there moderate to the Moonshine Bridge. A southbound moderate to heavy at Silverstream, then a clear run to Petone, and Eastern Hutt Road heavy northbound from Stokes Valley. Big savings at Gaisley Volkswagen, plus your chance to win a Samsung TV. And that's traffic.
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18: Did your boots stop working? Did your truck break down? Did you burn through my...
19: Right, you see they're pulling out those grapevines in Gisborne? Like, a lot of grapevines in Gisborne. And this is because we don't drink enough wine anymore, and they'll be doing the same thing over in Australia. So we're going to have a chat to Gisborne Vineyard about it after 6 o'clock and just get on top of how bad this is and how much more do they need to rip out? Like, how oversupplied are they for what we're consuming? Anyway, that's after 6. Sports Huddle is standing by to have a chat to us shortly. Right now it is 24 away from 6. Now the countdown is obviously on to the biggest test of Dave Rennie's early reign as All Blacks coach. It's the big first test against the world champions, South Africa, on the greatest rivalry tour, which is going to kick off early on Sunday morning. The Herald's rugby writer Gregor Paul is with us from Johannesburg. Hi, Gregor.
20: Hi, Heather.
19: You still safe? Nobody's taken your stuff yet?
20: Not yet. I've been very careful, though.
19: Oh, good. There's still time, so make sure that you keep your handbag close to you. Now, do you think that they are relieved? I mean, I imagine they are, aren't they, to have D-Mac back from injury?
20: Yeah, look, I think when you get to a game of this magnitude, to have, I think, probably everyone fit. I can't think of anyone that's not made it to the start line. I think you would take that. I think you'd be pretty happy about that. McKenzie had he went over his ankle whenever that was, about 10 days ago. They've managed to get him. I don't know if you've ever gone over your ankle. Can take a wee bit of time to recover, but he trained fully the other day. He looks fine. I think he's ready to go.
19: Yeah, I feel a bit nervous because you got Cam Roy guard back from injury, Will Jordan back from injury, Holland back from injury, D-Mac back from injury, and then you just wonder how many knocks they can take before they're injured again.
20: Well, I wouldn't worry about that too much. I mean, the ones that haven't played, they get battered around in training. Yeah, they're pretty brutal in what they do behind the scenes, so they try and replicate. I mean, you can't quite get there, clearly, to replicate fully the intensity of massive South Africans smashing into you, but... You know, it's not like the All Blacks are a small, weedy group themselves. So they get beaten around in training plenty. These guys are professional. They can go 3 or 4 weeks without playing a game and then come straight back into a game of this size and intensity. And, you know, they will be fine. The only issue is it's not so much about injury, but we are at altitude here. If they play the game that they want to play, that they're talking about, you know, running the big South Africans off their feet. Well, the guys like Roy Guard, Jordan, Holland, who haven't played a lot, well, I think they might have their hands on their knees a few times breathing in, because it is tough up here. It is hard, aerobically challenging when you do that. So I think that would be the bigger concern, but they've got pretty good 8 guys on the bench that they can use.
19: How do you... I mean, are you getting a sense from Dave Rennie about how he's feeling about the pressure on him to prove himself?
20: He doesn't seem to... He's unflappable.

0: Like he's a, I don't know, what is he, 62? He's been building towards this job without really knowing it. You know, he's just been collecting experience. He's a guy that's never really been destined or saw himself as an All Black coach. So he's got life experience. He's got international experience. He's been with the Wallabies. You know, he's coached in Glasgow. He's coached in Japan. So he's just built up this big portfolio, and it's ultimately made him this guy that doesn't seem to be. He's not like a lot of coaches. He's not been paranoid, you know, about being spied on at training. He's been relaxed about releasing his team to the media. We had a drink with him the other night, and he just sat in Hill Court and, you know, chatted away. Couldn't detect a lot of nervousness about him. I think he's genuinely excited at what's coming up. I mean, like, deep down, clearly, there will be a nervousness because you're playing the world champions, who the last time they played the All Blacks hammered them, you know, really hammered them, record win, and that's the danger. Yeah, this is a very good South African team. They do have that potential. If they get going, they can be very difficult to stop. So presumably there is a level of nervousness within Rennie, but we're not seeing any of it. I think he feels confident. They've got pretty much full range of fit bodies. They've trained well. They've been playing well up until this point. They've built a plan. So I think they've ticked every single box that they'd want, but it's a bit, you know, a bit like Mike Tyson says, everyone's got a plan until you get punched in the face. And that's a little bit like playing the Springboks because you have a plan that works against France and Ireland, and then these guys, and the kind of febrile atmosphere you'll get at Ellis Park, the size of the guys, the way they can get going and crush you, it's just this green army that comes at you on the field, and you feel like you can never stop them. That's what makes it so challenging to be here.
1: Have you seen any cool stuff over there yet?
0: And what are we talking here? What would you
1: Have you
0: call
1: been?
0: cool?
1: Oh, mate, what would I call cool stuff? Have you seen any animals? Have you had a good glass of wine? Did they give you any of their brandy and coke? Have you been to the Apartheid Museum?
0: Not a fan of brandy and coke.
1: No.
0: Definitely enjoyed some pinotage. Haven't
1: Yeah.
0: had time because you know the Herald, they want a pound of flesh out of you. So I haven't been off to
1: Yeah.
0: go and see giraffes or lions or anything. But planning on doing a bit more of that next week when we get back here to Johannesburg.
1: Yeah.
0: But don't put this on the air that we
1: No.
0: might be sneaking off
1: No.
0: to go and do a few things.
1: No, some of your bosses actually listen, and I know what they're like. Hard taskmasters. Gregor, thank you so much, mate. Look after yourself and really do try and keep safe over there. Gregor Paul, the Herald's rugby writer, 19 away from six.
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1: Right on the Sports Huddle with us this evening, Andrew Alderson, News Talk ZB sports reader, and Alex Powell, the Herald sports journalist. Hello, lads.
4: Evening, Heather.
5: Greetings, guys.
1: Right, how jealous are you guys that you're not right there in Johannesburg with Gregor?
4: Oh, look, you got oldest.
5: Oh, I was just going to say, it just is a test match series that I've been waiting for so long, and I know they put the marketing spin on it with the greatest rivalry, etc., but, it really will be something to behold. It should be fascinating. Although I do wonder if we should pass the hat around and allow Gregor to go and see some giraffes and lions and rhinos, etc., next week, maybe.
1: It sounds like he needs it. How do you reckon? What do you reckon this game is going to be like, Alex? Is it going to be fast?
4: I think South Africa are going to try and slow it down as much as they can. I think the way we've seen the All Blacks play, especially through these sort of tour games, is that they are really going to stick to this attacking style. They're going to try and run the ball. They're going to try and do what the All Blacks have always been good at, and I guess that have kind of lost their way before Dave Rennie. It's going to be an absolute arm wrestle, whatever way you look at it. You see that the All Blacks have named effectively three fullbacks in the back three. They know that they're going to get kicked to death. But bring it on. I mean, South Africa is one of the great places to play sport. You'll both know that. And I really think that this whole tour, you know, it's going to be harder to win than a World Cup.
1: Do you think that we should be feeling confident about this Alders?
5: Well, I've got a bit of faith in Dave Rennie, as Gregor was mentioning there. I mean, I think he's just been inspirational since he's taken over. He's humble, he's firm but fair, unflappable, you know, being the word there. And I've been impressed with everything I've seen. But then again, when you do strike a South African team that's been in its pomp for so long and double World Cup winners, that just brings it to another level. So, yeah, I think they're gonna have to try and blitz them with speed. Hopefully the fitness will hold up at altitude and that the aerobically they're up for it, because that's what's going to be required, I suspect.
1: Dean has texted me, Alex, to say the reason that the Boks are determined to slow the game down as well is because they don't actually play at altitude that much and we are fitter than them.
4: Oh, well, there you go. I mean, if we're fitter than them, that's a big tick. Yeah, look, South Africa have just got so much depth and can play so many different styles. Like, you remember the way they played the All Blacks off the park in Wellington? Like, they can actually play a really attacking game when they want to, but the way they are going to beat teams is just to bully them. Like, they're such big pieces of meat from 1 to 23. You know, they look like they've all been injected with the super soldier serum from Captain America.
1: And look, they may have, actually.
4: Like, well, I mean, I hope not, because it doesn't exist.
1: Well, I mean, but there are questions about the old roids with the Boks, aren't there? I mean, we should put that out there immediately, just in case. We'll take a quick break. Come back to these guys. By the way, wake up at 3 a.m. on Sunday. Turn it on, because we're going to have Elliot Smith commentating that game here on News Talk ZB, 1:45.
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1: Back with the Sports Huddle, Alex Powell, Andrew Alderson. Right, Alex, how worried are we about New Zealand cricket with that deficit?
4: Yeah, look, it is a worry. They have been able to explain it really well, that they've lost so much money and by having an impacted broadcast schedule. The big worry is that they're losing money in a year when India aren't coming. India are coming, of course, this summer, and that should be a little hit into the coffers. But we are now seeing that international cricket might be carrying a bit less value than what it always has. And what does that actually leave for cricket? Well, does it mean we have to move towards what we see in, like, football, where the club game is what's where you drive your money, then the international game is a sort of nice to have as opposed to a need to have?

0: But yeah, it is a bit of an eyebrow raiser. I mean, the fact they've probably paid out, what, seven figures to sack a CEO doesn't help either. But you do worry for, I mean, the next 12 months of the game and how things can run, especially when, you know, they're talking about limiting the matches they can actually show on TV from here because of the associated costs.
1: Too right. Well, what about Alders? Some numpty in NZC who was waiting for money to come from broadcast revenue, but it didn't arrive because it arrived several financial years ago.
2: It does seem like quite a calamity, doesn't it? I mean, I just think wider afield too. It seems like there's a bit of an identity crisis. I mean, between the purists and others that, you know, can barely, you know, stomach even T20, just with the time poor nature, attention spans, etc. And, you know, the way that you've got, players, you know, they're overseas, but I worry about the pathway, school, club, etc. I think there's some big issues on the horizon here for cricket, and hopefully Jeff Allock can sort it out, or maybe NZ20 can somehow, you know, magically find a cure.
1: Yeah, he is hoping. Alex, have you seen the carry-on that's been going on in Northland about the Ranfurly Shield?
0: Look, I haven't been following too closely. Right. I think we're on the same page, though, Heather.
1: Are you bored by this as well?
0: I'm not bored by it, but this is kind of the issue with the NPC and the Ranfurly Shield. I understand the romanticism of it, but New Zealand is such a small country that when you're going to fragment the audience that much, you are always going to get sort of more people that don't care about it or don't relate to it than those that do.
1: Yes.
0: And I think that is why, you know, I know the ideal world is we kind of bin off Super Rugby and just get back to being provincial rugby, but that's just not going to happen because the economics aren't there.
1: No, it's not there. Get a load of this, Alders, right? So I've got somebody who I know who's in public office, right? Full grown man, like has, I'd say, looks good. So I'm going to say 55.
2: Yes.
1: Full grown
2: yes.
1: man, rugby man, like farming man. He said that he's been texting me. He said when the Ranfurly Shield arrived, he cried. And then he has sent me pictures of the air crew when it landed at the airport, getting the old spray guns and creating one of those, you know, like the arches. That is over the top, isn't it?
2: Well, look, I'm probably more in his camp. I'm a massive fan of the Ranfurly Shield. I love the fact that it's not really a manufactured competition. I mean, just last night, when it came through, anecdotal evidence, we've got a sort of a university crew WhatsApp group, whatever. There's four of them that are Northlands, including Mrs. Alderson, who's from Dargaville. Straight away, right into it. Just absolutely passionate.
1: And I'm crying.
2: When I tuned into it from the second half on, I was into it too. I thought, oh, this is interesting. You know, it's a bit of a tune-up for the books. And, right into it. So,
1: Alders,
2: I'm pretty committed.
1: How long did it take Mrs. Alderson to sort of console you till you stopped crying?
2: I wouldn't say I was going down quite that, but I was pretty passionate about it. you can see how much it means to those players, you know, Rob Rush, et cetera, afterwards. And I thought, oh, that's good. That resonates. And you know, we've got to try and build on those things in sport these days. The ones that do resonate and really matter something. So, I'm quite handy. I'm a bit worried about what happens to that shield sometimes in its, you know, darkened hours.
1: No, don't worry about it. It sees a lot of sexy girls and cocaine. Don't worry about it. Alex, listen.
2: Spray and wipe handy.
1: Yeah, you absolutely would need it, eh? Hanson and Tevita Harris, we're feeling like that's okay?
0: I feel like it's the best thing that they could have done at this point in time, now that the Warriors are down to their fourth choice halfback by moving their first choice 5/8 into number 7. Look, I think if the Warriors don't manage to get over the line in this game, it's completely acceptable at this time of year. Just keep your powder dry for the finals now that they're definitely going to be playing there. I think coming in the shadow of re-signing Andrew Webster for as long as they have, though, that's an ultimate win that will make this week as good as it is. They've done so well to get that over the line to make him what could be the longest-serving coach in Warriors history. All the players are just absolutely thrilled from what I've heard. They would all run through brick walls for him. The only real mistake they've made there is they've not been able to secure his sort of 2-year-old son Max to a contract, and we do risk having another Nathan Cleary, Ivan Cleary situation.
1: Oh, yeah. Now, would you like to, Alex, just stop and correct me?
0: Sorry?
1: Did you not hear my mistake?
0: No, what did you say?
1: What did I say, Alders? Did you hear it?
2: No, did you say something wrong?
1: Did nobody hear?
2: It must be pretty rare for you to say something wrong.
1: Oh, mate, in my dreams. Otherwise, I am the BSA's wet dream. Hold on. We'll see if anybody heard the mistake, text me. We'll see how many people were listening. Guys, thank you. Go well. Enjoy your weekend of sport. That's the Sports Huddle. Andrew Alderson, Alex Powell, now in 292 for the text. 7 away from 6.
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4: Got an unreliable outboard and State Highway 2 southbound. There is a heavy patch between Petone and the Nauranga interchange due to a crash. Do pass with care and update us if you pass.

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6: Yeah, Sonny heard it. Tavita Harris, eh? Tavita Harris. How about Chanel Harris Tavita? It's the old swapping of the surname. That's old Shan's Clockstar Nickel. That's what I just did there.
7: Heather Allen Duplessis.
6: That's right, Heather Allen Duplessis. So, I mean, you know, like, it's fine. In fact, it actually is fine, isn't it? Because who's to say that one has to go in front of the other? There is no rule that says that. They are both equal surnames. So just mix them up sometimes for a bit of something, something. Anyway, listen, speaking of NRL, did you see that NRL player in Aussie has avoided conviction for mooning someone? There's a chap who plays for the Cronulla Sharks, Toby Rudolph. He appeared in court yesterday in New South Wales. What happened was he was walking a couple of his dogs in Cronulla, but he only had one leash. And so a park ranger came over and said to him, listen, you have to have two leashes if you've got two dogs. And it seems to have got a wee bit heated, but got a bit frustrated. And the ranger was threatening to take one of the dogs away. Anyway, they sorted it out, or at least they thought they'd sorted it out. Ranger walked back to his car, went to get into the car, looked back at Toby Rudolph. Toby Rudolph, according to the police, bent over, pulled down his shorts to expose his buttocks and spread the buttocks with his right hand. So he went full moon. Anyway, he's apologised. He's very remorseful. So he's managed to get off the potential fine. Can I just, like, honestly, that is not offensive. Like, if you're angry with somebody, don't bend over and moon them. That's not offensive. If you pull the finger, that's offensive. Like, that's going to make somebody cross. But all that's going to happen, if you bend over and moon someone, like, if you mooned me, all I'm going to do is just tell everybody exactly what your bumhole looks like. I am going to dine out on it for months, especially if you're a famous NRL player. What was he thinking? What a mental guy. Funny though, eh? That's funny. Anyway, as I was telling you, the biggest vineyard in Gisborne, winemaker really, is pulling out the grapes now. Sick of it. We're not drinking enough wine. So we'll talk to the guy who is now going to be the biggest next.
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4: It's 6 o'clock. I'm Raylene Ramsey. A warning, this year's flu outbreak could get worse before it gets better. It's the biggest flu surge in 4 years, with hospitalisations in Auckland at a 10-year high. Canterbury University biological mathematician Michael Plank says there's a new variant of flu which is bypassing existing immunity. He told Heather Duplessis-Allen he's concerned about the healthcare system.
5: This big flu wave will be putting additional pressure on hospitals and GP practices around the country.
4: Bird flu has been detected in a third wild bird in the Wairarapa. Testing has confirmed H5N1 in a northern giant petrel found dead by a dock ranger on a remote beach at Cape Palliser. All three cases have been found in the Wellington region, the last just over 1 month ago. MPI spokesperson Mary Van Andel says the risk to human health remains low.
6: Not something that's hugely surprising, I don't think, given what we know. This disease is circulating in pelagic seabirds in the Southern Ocean, but just, again, a detection on our coastline.
4: Transport Minister Chris Bishop says there was an overwhelming level of support to keep the clean car standard. The government's announced it'll retain the standard after a review launched in November. It asked vehicle importers whether they supported keeping it. The measure imposes annual carbon targets for vehicle importers who must balance higher emitting models with low enough emission cars to meet it. Bishop told Heather Duplessis-Allen importers were very supportive of keeping it.
7: I think it was unanimous from the industry to have it. They like it. They wanted it in place.
4: A claim there's an $80 million gap between Fire and Emergency New Zealand and the Professional Firefighters Union's pay plans. Fire and Emergency says an offer in December would have given them a 4.4% pay increase in two increments. FEN says their plan would cost $50 million for the next 4 years, while the unions would cost $130 million over the same time. National Commander Megan Stifler says their offer was made in good faith.
8: It is also a reasonable offer when you compare it to other government agencies, and we think it's an offer that should be considered by our workforce.
4: It'll soon be harder for people with overseas convictions for serious offending against children to bypass checks here. Rosie Leishman reports.
9: Changes to the Children's Act means overseas convictions for offences such as sexual offending against children, exploitation or kidnapping must now be considered in safety checks. From October 24th, new core children's workers with equivalent convictions can't be employed without an exemption. Ministry of Education's Helen Hurst says the change makes the rules clearer and better protects children's safety.
4: Tainui says it's deeply upset the government's decided to pause farming provisions designed to protect the Waikato River. The Plan Change 1 provisions have been paused until 2032, when new plans under the Major Resource Management Act reforms are expected to be in place. The iwi says the provisions took 14 years to design, and pausing them is a complete and total betrayal. Tainui is also alleging this breaches its treaty settlement. Government Minister Shane Jones says the supreme lawmaking power of Parliament supersedes any Treaty of Waitangi settlement.
10: 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Brody Retallack has felt the momentum behind the rugby's greatest rivalry tour building from abroad ahead of Sunday's first test in Johannesburg.

0: In 109 Test All Blacks great, says Dave Rennie's been bringing the up-tempo style he experienced under the coach with the Chiefs, then at the Cobby Steelers. Retallick has fond memories of touring the Rainbow Nation, but remains thankful to be watching during pre-season in Japan.
1: Been great watching. I mean, South Africa is a special place to tour, and probably the best, if not one of the best. And you know, the people, and they're just so passionate about rugby and the hostility that comes with it. It's certainly an atmosphere that is pretty special.
0: Live commentary of the first test on Newstalk ZB and iHeartRadio on Sunday morning from 3 a.m. International rugby coverage with Forklift Solutions, lifting you and your business to a higher level. Hawke's Bay can go top again in domestic rugby's NPC tonight if they can remain unbeaten and see off visiting Manawatū in Napier. The Magpies' fourth straight win, should they beat the Turbos, would see them go top above Northland, who sensationally lifted the Ranfurly Shield in Christchurch last night. A number of All Blacks' eyes were focused on the Taniwha's big win over Canterbury, Northland's first successful Shield challenge in 48 years. Test star and Tasman Michael player Will Jordan was pleased to see the visitors' stunning victory.
2: Tezzy got a Shield challenge next week, so Oz Raw and the Tunnies home as well, so fins up.
0: Yet another Silver Ferns not going to play at home next season, if there is even a domestic pro league next year, with mid-quarter Maddie Gordon switching Aussie Super Netball allegiances. Gordon's moved from the Queensland Firebirds to the West Coast Fever, becoming the second Kiwi Test player to ink a two-year deal after goal attack Georgia Heffernan signed with the Sunshine Coast Lightning until the end of 2028. I'm Richard Wayne. That's Newstalk ZB News and Sport with Fisher Funds, investing in New Zealand for over 25 years. It's 6:05. Heather Duplessis-Allen is next.
3: 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Finally, someone on your side. Newstalk ZB Wellington, time saver traffic.

0: I'm at Petone due to a crash before the Naurunga interchange. Pass with care and update us on 0800 jams. Northbound, a heavy patch at Melling, then moderate to heavy Silverstream to the Moonshine Bridge. On the urban motorway, Citybound, the tail for the Terrace Tunnel back to Bowen. Check out Porirua City's website for info about project funding for children and young people. It's time saver traffic.
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0: Weather Watch 24/7, the Met Service regional forecast for Wellington for the rest of today. Increasing fine spells with northerlies and dropping down to a low of 10 degrees tonight. Tomorrow, a few showers, more persistent in the afternoon and evening, strong northwesterlies. Tomorrow's forecast high 14 degrees, a low of 12 tomorrow night. Sunday, rain clearing to fine in the morning with strong northwesterlies easing in the afternoon. Sunday's high 15. Monday, fine with northwesterlies and a high of 14 degrees. And ahead to Tuesday, partly cloudy with the chance of a shower, northwesterly breezes, and a forecast high of 15.
1: What's up? What's down? What were the major calls? And how will it affect the economy? The big business questions on The Business Hour with Heather Duplessy-Allen and Maz Insurance and Investments. Your future's in good hands. 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
2: Evening. Coming up in the next hour, Peter Lewis is going to talk us through what exactly is going on with Donald Trump and his bestie Kim Jong-un. Barry Soper will wrap the political week that was for us, and Gavin Gray is obviously with us out of the UK and will cover Harry and Meghan for us at 6:07. Now, Gisborne has lost more than half of its grapevines. They've been pulled out of the ground because of the declining demand for wine. Gisborne Winery General Manager Hamish Jackson is with us. Now, hi Hamish.
3: Hello, how's it going?
2: I'm very well, thank you. So half or more than half have been pulled out of the ground, but quantity has also been mothballed. Do we know how many?
3: At the moment, it looks like about 120, 130 hectares been mothballed. But all up, once the pool has been finished, we reckon around about 660 hectares.
2: So what proportion of the vineyards are gone now, of the grapevines are gone, if we count pulled out and mothballed?
3: I'd say, well, good 50% at the moment, but there's be still more coming out. Some of the growers still haven't made a final decision yet.
2: Somebody's texted me and they said, what's going on here is they're being replaced by kiwi fruit, which is much more profitable. Is that happening?
3: No. First of all, some people have been able to get a contract or buy the rights to kiwi fruit, but a lot of people don't. And a lot of areas where grape is growing, we don't require irrigation, so those farms don't have irrigation on them.
2: Are you worried about this? Like what the impact this is going to have on your sector?
3: Oh, it's huge for the local community. At the moment, just looking at numbers, it looked like it'd be about a $19.5 million hit for starters, and then it'll just keep on growing more and more, you know. It's big loss of income for growers, loss for the support crews like pruners, harvesters, sprayers, everything like that. So all that money won't be going back into the community.
2: Does that make it harder for you guys doing what you're doing in your industry? Because I'd imagine that there's a kind of like an economy of scale, and as you have attrition, it gets harder and harder for you to be the last guys around.
3: Oh, it is. It's really hard. We need a certain amount to come in. Last year, we did 5,000 tonnes, just over 5,000 tonnes. This coming vintage, we do about 2,500 tonnes, and we make a loss just making that much.
2: Now, what is going on with our consumption of wine? How much less wine are we drinking?
3: Well, it's hard to say, really. Like, New Zealand, still, like, there's a decrease in wine, but worldwide, there's a massive decrease. They've been decreasing by 3% to 5% a year. Last vintage, the world produced as much grapes as we did in 1962, and the population's much bigger than back then.
2: Why are we drinking less, do you think?
3: Well, there's a couple of reasons. In America, they tend to drink less for health.
2: Yeah.
3: In England, because of excise tax and everything, they've really cut back because alcohol's getting a lot more expensive over there.
2: Do you think? Yeah, I've had this chat. I mean, I don't know if you'd experienced this, but I had a chat with somebody about this recently, and I think it might have been somebody in the distillery, so they have a bias. But it does feel a little bit like people are switching to the spirits and away from the wines at the moment. Do you think that's what's happening?
3: There's that. There's RTDs. There's beers. California, yeah. Of course, there's cannabis.
2: Oh, Lord, I hadn't even thought of that as being a thing. All right, well, what's the game plan? How do you save the situation?
3: Well, at the moment, we're just trying to circle the wagons, trying to protect the growers that we have. That's why some guys are mothballing to wait it out for a year or two, but that's not free. To mothball it, it costs about $4,000 a hectare. pull them out, cost about $4,000 a hectare. To crop them, it's between $10,000 and $14,000 a hectare.
2: Yeah.

0: All right. Well, Hamish, listen, best of luck, because this is a difficult time, I'd imagine. That's Hamish Jackson, who's with Gisvin Winery. He's the general manager there. Heather, my wife and her friends are doing their best to save the wine industry. Thank you, Lance. Heather, I'm trying to do my best. That's from Mars. Well done, you guys. At least you're doing your bit. The rest of us, hey, should be ashamed of ourselves. Hey, now, if you are into the health of the stock market and you know, wanting to find new places to put your money, good news. The NZX boss, who is actually the acting boss, has hinted that there are quite a few IPOs in the pipeline. He said there are a number of businesses considering the public markets. The timing would depend on market conditions. So basically, they're holding out at the moment, just trying to ride out this volatility and see what happens next. Some of them, he reckons, are reasonably sized companies with potentially large infrastructure spending ahead, which obviously they'll want to fund. He will not say if any of the companies are household names. We'll keep an eye on that. Let me give you the numbers. NZX 50 is up 0.38% today. The ASX 50 is down 0.33% so far today. Barrel of Brent crude is costing you $93, so it's gone up slightly. One New Zealand dollar is worth 60 US cents, 84 Aussie cents, 51 euro cents, 44 UK pence, and 95 yen. And Barry Soap is with us next to wrap the political week that was. 12 past 6.
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0: 16 past 6.

0: Heather, I'm heading to Wellington for the weekend. What's a good dinner spot to take the missus out to? Oh, I love a task like this. Leave it with me. I'll come back to you shortly. Barry Soper, senior political correspondent, wrapping the political week that was. Welcome back, Barry.
1: Hello again, Heather.
0: Is it normal? I said I was going to ask you this earlier on. Is it normal for the Prime Minister to do public meetings like this and for the media to cover them this extensively?
1: Well, it depends where they're held, of course. And the first one, the big one this week that we heard from was in Christchurch. And, of course, there's quite a media contingent down there, so it's not surprising that they turn up to cover it. Similarly, when he was in Napier, it was the local newspaper that turned up and covered that. So it's not all that surprising, but I guess it is surprising that the Prime Minister is holding so many public meetings this far out from the election. The campaign hasn't even started proper yet, but he's really working his butt off getting around the country and putting himself before the public. I'll tell you what, he's probably learnt something from our old mate Winston Peters, because he does the same. He pulls in the crowds and he pulls in the votes come the election. And I think maybe Luxon's looking at that and saying, you can be judged on the amount of people that you pull into a meeting. And Luxon's been pulling them in quite well.
0: It also cuts out the middleman, right? And let's be honest, the media has been hostile towards him. So it cuts out that hostility.
1: I don't think I've ever recalled a Prime Minister that has had such a hostile reception by the media. And that was right from the start. I mean, he was accused of being rich right at the beginning, having too many properties, coming from a multi-million dollar chief executive's job to a measly pay for, in his books, to the Prime Minister's job. He got a hard time for that right from the start. And then, of course, he had to try and turn what was a very difficult economy around. And then finally, the final year in the lead up to the election, Donald Trump does it for him and makes it even more difficult to do what they had planned to do.
0: Yeah, fair enough. Do you think the pink thing is now behind them properly?
1: Well, I found it fascinating this week that Chris Hipkins was able to move an urgent debate on it. And that was at, obviously, the acquiescence of the Speaker. You know, it's pretty unusual. I mean, this is a decision for the Prime Minister to make. Who's in his cabinet? It's got nothing to do with the Labour Party. But interestingly, the two participants from the National Party benches were two people that were promoted after the April attempted coup. And obviously, Chris Bishop was involved in that. And, you know, he lost his leader of the House to Louise Upston and lost the campaign chair job to Simeon Brown. And lo and behold, they were the two that took the lead from the government side, but said essentially nothing. And a debate like that wasn't going to get anything out of the National Party, because what goes on in caucus is the National Party's business. It's not Labour's business, but nevertheless, they got the opportunity to have their say anyway, which was, to me, quite unusual.
0: The point that I was trying to make to you earlier in the week was one that was, I think, later on that day made better by Jordan Williams, which is that National wants to make this a campaign about attacking Labour on tax.
1: Yep.
0: And fair enough. However, National has blunted its own attack because it has admitted it wants to tax us as well.
1: Well, yes, but not to the same extent as they're pointing the finger.
0: And I agree, but which is why I haven't said that it has completely demolished its own attack, but it has blunted its attack.
1: Well, don't forget, Chris Luxon has said, and you're talking about the petrol tax here, I assume.
0: Petrol tax, bank tax that Nicola wants to bring tax.
1: Well, look at the petrol tax for a start.
0: Yeah, sure.
1: That what Luxon has said, and they had said it right from the start, they were not going to impose that tax. They lifted it when they became government and haven't reimposed it for the last 3 years. And their intention was, after the election, was to put it back on petrol, because petrol tax pays for the roads. But nevertheless, Luxon has now said that it's highly unlikely that they will introduce that tax if they win the election. And I would think it would be highly unlikely, given that Trump is
0: they
1: still
0: can't do that
1: making
0: a
1: lot of noise. Well, it's difficult, isn't it?
0: No, they can only do it for a year at most, right?
1: Well, they've done it for the last 3 years.
0: Six, actually.
1: Yeah. Well, no, this
0: yes, but it has been off for the last 6 years. Yeah. So the longer it goes on, the less we can afford to do it. But
1: the less we can afford to spend on our roads rather than borrowing.
0: The point that Jordan made is a good point, which is that

0: that in a debate, Chris Luxon's going to get up and he's going to go, this man over here wants to tax us. He's got all these taxes. And what's Chippy going to say back to him? He's going to go, oh, yeah? What about you with the bed tax and the bank tax and the petrol tax? Do you know what I mean? Like, the attack line will
1: but
0: not work.
1: I would
0: well.
1: Say, I would argue about that it's not as invasive as the tax that the Greens, the Opportunity Party, and the Māori Party, and certainly Labour, are making. It's not as invasive as what the National Party is saying it might do if it does get back into government. That's the argument. It doesn't worry me one way or the other, but it is an argument that I think is being promoted, certainly, as the election issue for the National Party.
0: Yeah, oh, I'd agree with you on that. Barry, thanks very much. Barry Soper, senior political correspondent, wrapping the political week that was. I got some stats from you for you, on the Prime Minister's public meeting tour. 17 public meetings so far, 3 more to go. It's estimated he will see 6,500 people in front of him, attendees. Not bad, eh? 6:22.
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3: 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On State Highway 2 southbound, a slow patch at Petone, then moderate to the Nauranga interchange following an earlier crash, which is now clear. Northbound, just a light flows approaching the Moonshine Bridge. Just a moderate patch too on the urban motorway citybound approaching the Terrace Tunnel from Aurora Terrace. 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And that's traffic.
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0: Right, dinner recommendations in Wellington. So somebody's texted in and said, go to Liberty, which is Logan Brown's other restaurant, which is fab. I haven't been to Liberty, but if it's anywhere near as good as Logan Brown, then it'll be good. Because Logan Brown was on my list. Like, if what you're looking for is, we've been married 25 years and we need to go somewhere classy and just treat the gal, then you want to be going to Logan Brown because they're going to lay it on for you and you're going to feel a bit special while you're in there. Someone has texted, oh, Simon. Simon says, Ortega for Shack for dinner, 100%. Now, controversial. Ortega for Shack got a Michelin star and people in Wellington rave. I have 2 friends who go, you say Ortega for Shack, they're like, yeah, like their eyes got all crazy and stuff. They're like, I need to get my fix of Ortega for Shack. I have not ever gone there and gone, wow, that was a great night. I've always gone there and gone, oh, I forgot I don't really like ordering fish. So it's just, if you love fish, go to Ortega for Shack. If you're looking for something else, like not fish, don't go to Ortega Fish Shack.
9: Oh, what a shock to find out the place called Ortega Fish Shack serves fish. Name. Oh, how dare they?
0: Do you know how many visits to Ortega Fish Shack it took me to realise? that is not my venue.
9: Yeah, you're like, well,

0: Oh, this is, well, there's almost as much fishery as there is chicken in KFC.
1: That's right. That's right. When they say you're stupid, that's why. So anyway, I would recommend also Rita. Now, I haven't been to Rita, but everybody raves about Rita. It's very small in Aro Valley and cute and difficult to get into. So it's one of those things, you have to do it at some stage. You have to go to Rita. So you could always do that. It's kind of hipstery. So if the, it's not really an anniversary place, though. Do you know what I mean? It's like a cute little date night place. Dragonfly, I quite like. This is like relaxed. It's Blueberries Inn vibes from Auckland. Do you know what I mean? Like Asian fusion. Just go in there, have a couple of cocktails, natter with your friends, have a good night, maybe go out for a boogie later. It's kind of that kind of thing. So have I covered it all off? Is that everything that you need to know about Wellington? Oh, and KFC, obviously, 627.
2: There's no business like show business.
1: Wow. No. Didn't like them the first time, still don't like them. Go on, Ants, just wind it right down, please, for the sake of, for the love of God. Welcome to your weekend. Here's what's waiting for you to binge on the telly when you get home. On Netflix, you've got Love is Blind Season 3 premiering. For a throwback, all of Ugly Betty is going to go on live on Netflix as well. TVNZ Plus is getting all six seasons of the drama This Is Us. Season 18 of It's Always Sunny in Philadelphia started this week as well. That's on Disney Plus. HBO Max is launching its new Green Lantern live action show. It's like True Detective meets superheroes. HBO Max is also playing a bunch of random shark shows. If you're into that, Alien Sharks, Expedition Unknown Shark Secrets, Jurassic Sharks. My son, who's 4.5, is really into that stuff. Conan O'Brien's travel show is also back for another season, but he already did an episode on us, so who really cares? And it's Conan O'Brien as well. Plus, some good music is in. Sam Smith is back with his soulful roots with his new album, Hazel Eyes. So if you need to cry about your boyfriend dumping you, listen to that. And Weezer. That's this guy. 20th album. Called Weezer the Gold Album. This is the lead single, Shine Again. Give it a miss. Peter Lewis is with us next. We'll talk AI from China.

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9: It's 6:30. I'm Raylene Ramsey. Clinicians across the country are reportedly drawing on

0: COVID-era measures as influenza cases surge. Respiratory illness has reached their highest number since 2015, with 177 people hospitalised last week in Auckland. Health NZ is urging people to save emergency departments for emergencies as ambulance services struggle to meet demand. Otago University Health Professor Michael Baker says EDs are taking measures like separating patients with symptoms and additional infection control.
1: We've learnt so much from the pandemic. We should be applying some of those insights now to how we manage the winter epidemic.
0: Beef mince could be losing its reputation as a budget-friendly source of protein in Kiwi households. Agribusiness banking specialist Rabobank says the average retail price of a kilogram of beef mince is now well north of $24, driven by strong export demand. Official tobacco sales are continuing to fall, but Associate Health Minister Casey Costello says there hasn't been a corresponding decline in smoking rates, likely due to the availability of black market cigarettes. Ukraine's air defence shortages are being highlighted following a Russian bombardment on Kyiv overnight. At least 15 people were killed in the strikes on blocks of flats and warehouses. Ukraine's relied on American supplies of Patriot interceptor missiles, but the US has used much of its stockpile in its war with Iran. Mayor Vitaly Klitschko told the BBC they're facing a shortage of air defence missiles.
2: We need ammunition, we need anti-missile systems, we need support from our partners.
0: To sport. All Blacks coach Dave Rennie has rejected accusations by the Springboks, his team are flouting the law on a regular basis. Some of Rennie's players enjoyed last night's Ranfurly Shield upset by Northland over Canterbury more than others. Will Jordan saying he was cheering the Taniwha on because his Tasman Marco now get a challenge next weekend. That is News Talk ZB, news and sport. It's now 6:33 and Heather Duplessis Allen is next.
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4: Take meal planning off your plate with My Food Bag. Estate Highway 2 southbound easing at Petone following an earlier crash before the Nauranga interchange, which has been cleared. Northbound a clear run right through to Upper Hutt. On the urban motorway city bound, just light to moderate flows from Aurora Terrace through the Terrace Tunnel and Rutherford Street moderate to heavy in patches both ways. While you're thinking about traffic, leave dinner planning to My Food Bag. Dinner done better. That's traffic.
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0: Gary reckons that what you need to do is go to Koji or Rosella. Gary, I don't know if Gary wants me to fully reveal who Gary is, but Gary knows his business about food. Gary texts me a fair bit about food, and he knows about food because he's running some of the food stuff. So, and I think Koji is where Hosking went the other day and was absolutely mental, crazy, raving about it. So, and it's Asian fusion as well. Is there anything better than Asian fusion? Like, I always find, when I'm presented with fish, I just sit there looking at it going, oh, I wish this was Asian fusion. So, do you know what? I'm going to have to go to Koji. I'm actually going down to Wellington shortly when the El Nino winds are blowing at their fiercest in the spring, and I'm going to try the Koji. Speaking of aeroplanes, by the way, Air New Zealand has just gone public with the fact that it is having to carry extra fuel at the moment into Fiji, and it's cancelling flights because there is a fuel contamination problem over there. In the past 2 days, they've had to deal with it because I don't know what is going on there, but the fuel is not clean anymore. And it's them, it's Qantas, it's Virgin Airlines, they're all having to do it. So thoughts and prayers to them, because it's probably the last thing they bloody need at the minute. Gavin Gray is going to be with us. Oh, by the way, I saw in one of the papers, I just saw it pop up recently, apparently Harry told the Home Office weeks ago that he was moving to the UK, and then he only told King Charles about 4 or 5 days ago. So Gavin on that when he's with us, 23 away from 7.
1: Heather Duplessy-Allen.
0: Peter Lewis, Asia business correspondent, is here. Hello, Peter.
2: Hi, Heather.
0: What is going on with Trump wanting this meeting with Kim Jong-un?
2: It's surprising, isn't it? Well, maybe it's not surprising with Donald Trump. And it's all come out of the blue, because every year the United States and South Korea hold joint military drills. And this year, just literally hours before they were due to start, Donald Trump suddenly announced that he was scaling back considerably Washington's participation in these drills. And also they were going to reduce the number of troops involved. And also the time it was due to go on until the end of next week. Those drills are now going to finish today, in fact. Now, the reason he gave was that he said they send an inappropriate and hostile signal to Kim Jong-un at a time when Donald Trump claimed Kim Jong-un was being very respectful towards him. Now, obviously, this move unsettled Seoul quite considerably, because they received no advance notification of this. And also it sends out a very bad signal as to what this means to American commitments to defense in Asia, because the U.S. has defense pacts not only with South Korea, but also with Japan as well. Now, Donald Trump says through his aides that he's seeking a meeting now with Kim Jong-un as early as this autumn. Now, Pyongyang has denied any discussions about that whatsoever. And in fact, since that news came, it's fired a few missiles into the Sea of Japan. So it doesn't seem as though Kim Jong-un is very favorable to the idea. But for Asian countries, I mean, this is getting deeply concerning, because how much can they really rely on the US at the moment? And what they're going to have to do is start looking, first of all, more closely at their own defense, but also maybe working together with each other, with Japan, South Korea, the Philippines, maybe looking at how they can work together, perhaps also with Australia and New Zealand as well. So it's really going to shake up the whole sort of security arrangement in Asia going forward.
0: I can imagine. Well, what's going on with China's economy? Not looking good, eh?
2: It's not. I mean, we already knew that China's economy was slowing, because second quarter GDP was just 4.3%. That's the slowest pace in over 4 years. And it's below the official targets. Beijing has a target of 4.5% to 5% economic growth. Well, since those second quarter GDP figures came out, we got data a week ago for the economy in July. And it's weakened considerably again on multiple fronts. In fact, consumer spending has almost ground to a complete halt now. And we've spoken several times on this program about how weak domestic demand is on the mainland. Investment is even worse. Investment has turned negative. Well, it turned negative earlier this year. It's even more negative now. It's minus 6.3

0: 7%, and that's dragged down particularly by a plunge in property investment, 19% fall. So even 6 years into the property crisis, investment is still negative and still getting worse there. And we've also seen new loan growth, bank loan growth fall by the most on a month in record in July as well. So this really suggests that both businesses and consumers don't have any confidence in the Chinese economy. And that's why investment currently is negative. And maybe one of the factors that's really impacting the mood in China is the unemployment rate. The unemployment rate, the official urban unemployment rate, is 5.2% in July. Now, that's up from 5% in June. But there are many analysts that suggest the real rate is actually a lot worse than that. And we've seen figures from Tsinghua University, which suggests that China's real unemployment rate is more than double that official rate. It's over 10%. And in particular, it's very bad for youth unemployment, because China's unemployment amongst the 18 to 24-year-olds is almost 18% now. So this is a real problem. There's lots of graduates this summer, almost 13 million of them who have graduated and are now entering the jobs market. And they just simply cannot find jobs. Lots of companies have hiring freezes on, and they're turning to basically the gig economy or becoming drivers, delivering pizza and the like. But this is a big problem that China has got to deal with.
1: Yeah, very much so. I mean, that would make anybody feel depressed. Peter, look after yourself, and thank you again. That's Peter Lewis, our Asia business correspondent. My friend just texted me and was like, mate, you've been to Liberty. I was with you at Liberty. Remember when we went out? I was like, oh, yeah, I did. I have been to Liberty. And it was nice. It was nice. It was nice. But it wasn't Asian fusion. Now, speaking of food, one of the surprising things about becoming a parent is that you discover that you hate dinner. I hate dinner. Hate it. If I didn't have to have dinner, I wouldn't care. It's such a pain in the ass. Isn't it the worst? Like, there are so many decisions. You've got, well, what are we going to have for dinner? I haven't got the groceries for dinner. I better order those groceries. Oh, is baby eating that dinner yet? Or what if she doesn't eat the beans? Is she eating whole beans yet? Oh, no, I better have a backup. Now, what's my backup? Have I got the groceries for that? Didn't I make that the other day already for them? Have I got the groceries for that? Yeah, it sucks. Dinner sucks. Do I have time to go up the road and grab the penny pasta? Completely forgot it. Hate it. Turns out you're not alone if you feel like me. HelloFresh has commissioned some research. Found we all hate dinner. And apparently younger people hate it more. So they found in the 18 to 29-year-old bracket, 75% of those kids say thinking, organising, planning dinner takes more effort than they wish it did. And if it's the 30 to 44-year-olds, it rises to 76%. I'm guessing that's because that's the bracket that has the children. That's why it's the highest. But 60 and over, you people have it easy, man. 46% of boomers and Gen Zers, Gen Xers, I mean, 60-plus, They're the ones stressed out. 54% of them don't care. Only 10% of people aged 60 and over say the mental load of dinner planning is too high. For the rest of us, it's way too high. Anyway, I told my mum this. This surprised me some years ago when I first had kids. I was like, Mum, this is awful. I hate it. She goes, what you need to do is you just need to pick a meal for every day of the week. So she was like, bolognese on a Monday, pasta bake on a Tuesday, lasagna on a Wednesday. And she just did, that's what she did with us. She just had, like, every day had a set meal. She just rolled through and we never noticed it. There's the answer. 1:45.
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0: 7:30, Coast Community Church, and then Wednesday 26th at 1:30 p.m, Waikanae Baptist.
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2: Heather, make a weekly menu on Sunday and shop for the whole week. It's easy, absolutely. And then you just do, but don't even make a menu. Just run the same menu every single week. They don't even notice. By the way, Fisher & Paykel Healthcare has revealed it's getting a refund of $23 million for the US tariffs, Trump's tariffs. They updated the earnings guidance to the NZX and we found out through that. 12 away from 7, Gavin Gray, UK correspondence with us. Hello, Gavin.
3: Hi there, Heather.
2: So what do you reckon? I mean, I can't imagine that Harry and Meghan have agreed to come back to the UK if they're not getting security. They must be getting security, don't you think?
3: Yeah, I think there must have been something thrashed out, possibly agreed at their last meeting over here. I think the big question for people, taxpayers here, is going to be, well, if they're not working royals, then why are we paying for it? And so I think there's going to be a difficult thing for the king to convince people this is a good idea, although he is not behind the decision, nor is the prime minister. It's an independent committee. And it's money as well, Heather, which is also going to be of interest to Prince Harry today, because he and a group of six other household names will finally learn how much they have to pay the Daily Mail's publisher. They lost a very high profile phone hacking case. They insured themselves up to £16.2 million, but it looks like the costs are going to easily exceed about £35 million. So there's a big shortfall of roughly $40 million New Zealand dollars here. And it looks like the hearing today will decide, are the group going to have to pay that in full? Because the Duke of Sussex, Sir Elton John, and David Furnish, his husband, actresses Liz Hurley, Sadie Frost, are among those seven. And they are basically saying, well, the Daily Mail vastly inflated its legal costs in order to punish us. So we'll see what the judge says. But this could be a very expensive welcome back to the UK for Harry.
2: Yeah, quite right. What do we make of the fact that Harry apparently told the Home Office weeks ago, but only told Charles on Sunday?
3: Yeah, bizarre. Not only bizarre, but also I think probably another little niggle in the family history of annoying each other, I suspect. I think the one that's going to be most unthrilled or most upset about this will be Prince William. Sources are saying to me he may be forced into some kind of a rapprochement with Harry and a get together and smiling for the cameras. But deep down, others are saying he is so hurt by what's been going on. Very, very skeptical that anything says to his brother will remain with his brother and not be broadcast on television. That he's going to find this extremely difficult to forgive and forget and smile sweetly for the cameras.
2: What's the problem with vaping?
3: Well, here in the UK, the a group of doctors, paediatric doctors, are basically saying that the government needs to look much, much more closely at vaping and make vapes much less attractive to young people, because they've said they've studied some 80 different studies into vaping. They've collated the information, they've reviewed them and said that it's linked to higher rates of breathing problems and evidence of harm in babies whose mothers had used vapes while pregnant. They said vaping should not be seen as a harmless part of growing up. So under their proposals, they want the government to go much further now that it is planning new restrictions on the sale of vapes. They said the government must go further than their hearing is likely, and also suggest limiting the number of flavors that are available. The review into vapes has been published in a magazine now, and it's looked at the studies involving health or social outcomes of vaping on young people, children, and so forth. And it really says it's got associations with wheezing and coughing, poor oral and dental health, poor sleep, mental health problems, and eye symptoms too.
2: That's interesting, Gavin. Thanks for talking us through it. That's Gavin Gray, our UK correspondent. By the way, there's a little update on the Jason Ardaes situation. You know, this is the chap who was accused of plagiarism, the Cambridge professor who was accused of plagiarism, ended up topping himself. The guy who accused him has now also been suspended from his university job. This is a chap called Nathan Koffness, who is a postdoctoral researcher at Ghent University's Department of Philosophy and Moral Sciences. He said online that he's just been suspended and they're almost certainly going to fire him. 8 away from 6. I'm out by an hour. 8 away from 7.
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0: 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In Newtown, Riddiford Street, just moderate patches both ways, and no delays from the airport into the city through the Mount Vic Tunnel. State Highway 2, southbound, moderate from Petone, northbound to Clear Run, right through to Upper Hutt. No delays on State Highway 1 at Johnsonville. 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And that's Time Saver Traffic.
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1: Heather, I would like to correct you as a member of Auckland's Rugby League Board. Oh, this is from the thing earlier, by the way. It's complicated, never mind. But it is worth putting this out. Somebody texted in and said the Warriors take all the money, don't help the Rugby League, you know, the grassroots. I can assure you that the Warriors play a significant part in allowing Auckland Rugby League to deliver to our domestic game, both in delivery and funding. So there you go. Now, just a little update, because this is becoming something now, on Trump's special friend, The Aide. Natalie. The White House is now facing questions over whether she had access to US government secrets for a year without security clearance. Apparently what happened is she was refusing. You've got to fill out some forms and stuff. And this is, happens with governments around the world. You've got to fill out the forms and then you get the clearance, right? But she refused to file the relevant forms for unknown reasons. Apparently, the White House counsel's office had to raise the issue, so the lawyers had to get involved, and then Trump himself had to get involved, and only at that point did Natalie fill out the paperwork for a federal background investigation, and then finally was granted clearance.
2: Good afternoon. I heard you missed me. Here I am. Welcome to the White House.
1: And what a surprise, she popped out then as well. And
3: new Kiwi rock music to play us out tonight. This is Bedhead from Balu Brigada. Balu Brigada have been knocking around since about 2016 in some form or another. It is just the two of them now, the two brothers Henry and Pierre Beasley, but they're going very, very well. They've played at Lollapalooza Festival in Chicago this year, they've played Outside Lands in San Francisco, and for the rest of the year they have a ton of slots lined up at all sorts of other festivals, and they'll be supporting Somba for arena shows in Seattle and Portland. So a couple of Kiwi guys who are now finally, 10 years later, doing very, very well. This is their new song, Bedhead.
1: Nice for them. I mean, I don't know how they feel about me talking over their song and talking about the Dandy Warhols, but I was so excited yesterday that I played the Dandy Warhols to the kids and to myself largely. And I text my friends in the concert club and I said, are you there for it? And one of them texts back and was like, I am so into this. And the other one was silent, like 24 hours. And then I had to text her and be like, hey mate, like, do you want to go to the Dandy Warhols? And she's like, I've never heard of them. Who's never heard of the Dandy Warhols? Anyway, we are going. The tickets go on sale for the general punters like us who are not like pre-sale freaks. Tuesday at midday, you're welcome. I will see you there. And look, and here's a great tune for you. See you tomorrow. Oh no, whatever. Who cares? Have a nice weekend.

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3: It's 7 o'clock. I'm Stuart Willie. A sharp uptick in flu cases is expected to strain our health system. This year's numbers are the highest in 4 years, and hospitalizations in Auckland are the highest they've been for a decade. Canterbury University biological mathematician Michael Plank says there's been a late start to the increase, starting in August instead of the usual July. He says we're not out of the woods yet.
4: Could continue to increase for the next 2 or 3 weeks before hopefully the spring weather kicks in and turns the tide.
3: The ACT Party is promising to back the South Island as it talks up the mainland as an economic success story. Political reporter Ethan Griffiths has more.
5: The party's hosting its mainland campaign launch in Christchurch tonight, with leader David Seymour claiming more and more voters are drifting south for greater opportunities. He referred to South Island workers as producers and says Christchurch is an example to the rest of the country of how to grow in the face of immense challenges.
3: Seymour says the party has a strong contingent of South Island candidates who he hopes will join him in Parliament after November's election. A work and safety expert says any legal charges related to the Mount Maunganui landslide will likely come from the WorkSafe investigation. 6 people died in January after a landslide crashed down on the beachside holiday park. A review finds the council missed several opportunities to evacuate campers to safety in a preventable disaster. Barrister Garth Galloway says WorkSafe has 12 months from the time of the incident to lay charges.
6: One of the things that WorkSafe will be looking at is whether the council, as part owner of that piece of land, owed a duty to the people who have so tragically died.
3: The government will, on average, be paying $290 million a year for 25 years to the private public partnership team building the Warkworth to Te Huna Expressway. Business Desk reports it could possibly bring the total cost to $9 billion. Jacob Jones has more.
7: Construction alone will cost $3 billion, but other costs like financing, operating, maintenance and interest could see that climb. Other costs include $98 million on legal, financial and geotechnical consultants and $40 million each to 2 other bidders who didn't get the contract for work done.
3: Some flights to Fiji have been cancelled or diverted over a contaminated batch of jet fuel. Air New Zealand says it's loading extra fuel, Qantas is using larger aircraft, and Virgin Australia is stopping to refuel in Vanuatu or New Caledonia. Nandi Airport is warning that fuel shortages may continue until the end of the month. New Zealand's been spending more on imports from other countries, mostly because we've been forking out more on fuel. Latest Stats NZ data shows the value of our imports in the past year was up 11% on the year before. Business reporter Michael Sergel has been looking through the numbers.
8: Fuel accounted for most of that increase, with New Zealand spending considerably more for fuel from South Korea, Singapore, Malaysia and Japan. But other countries also spent more on our unrefined crude oil. South Korea's spending almost doubled. The value of our total exports rose more than 10%, driven by meat, gold and milk powder.
3: In News Talk ZB Sport, Rassie Erasmus has heard all the All Blacks noise around the way the tourists want to play. The Springboks coach says there's no secret to the way Dave Rennie's side will aim for speed and intensity across the series, beginning on Sunday morning our time. But Erasmus has listed all the obstacles to each side implementing their chosen game plan.
9: Individuals, tactics, set phases, kicking game, loose open running game, breakdown pressure. I think it's such a close contest. I don't think Dave can tell you who's going to win on Saturday, and I certainly can't tell you who's going to win on Saturday.
3: New Zealand's players had something else to focus on in last night's gym session in Johannesburg other than lifting weights. Northland's stunning Ranfurly Shield win over Canterbury had forward Simon Parker engrossed in watching his NPC team's triumph, according to All Blacks halfback Cam Roygaard.
10: Yeah, we did see him on his phone throughout the whole gym session. He was watching pretty closely, especially in the closing minutes. Fletcher Newell was also on his phone, but he is a bit grumpy, so I wonder why. NPC's flying at the moment. It's cool to watch. Cool for Northland. Cool for Simon.
3: NPC action back underway tonight with Hawke's Bay hosting Manawatu. A home win would see the Magpies go top again over Northland. Remembering his 90-metre intercept try, finished in a shade over 11 seconds, continues to give Alofiana Han Pereira goosebumps. The New Zealand Warriors winger was stoked with his defensive read on the Broncos, which resulted in 4 points and denied a key chance for Brisbane to get their home fans into the game. Han Pereira believes he'd have a great shot at claiming the title of the league's fastest man should the opportunity arise.
11: I wouldn't shy away from it. I'll definitely have to chuck myself in there, but we'll see what happens.
12: Who'd be your toughest competition for you?
11: Ooh, I'm not sure, actually. I don't want to say too much, but yeah, everyone, I guess. All of them. They can get it.
3: The Warriors visit the South Sydney Rabbitohs tomorrow night. That's news and sport to 5 minutes past seven. Sports Talk is next.
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13: Weather Watch 24/7, the Met Service regional forecast for Wellington for the rest of today. Increasing fine spells with northerlies and dropping down to a low of 10 degrees tonight. Tomorrow, a few showers, more persistent in the afternoon and evening. Strong northwesterlies. Tomorrow's forecast high 14 degrees, a low of 12 tomorrow night. Sunday, rain clearing to fine in the morning with strong northwesterlies easing in the afternoon. Sunday's high 15. Monday, fine with northwesterlies and a high of 14 degrees. And ahead to Tuesday, partly cloudy with the chance of a shower, northwesterly breezes, and a forecast high of 15.
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0: Greetings, greetings. Welcome on into Sports Talk here on News Talk ZB, an hour of sport for y'all. My name is Darcy Waldegrave. I'll be hosting the 60 Minutes. Looking forward to your calls and your texts as we progress through the hour. 7 minutes after seven, it is. On the verge of watching producer Corbin Boyd's team, Hawke's Bay, destroy Manawatū. We will see. I won't keep you up to date. That's unfair. But hey, what have we got for you today? We've got a lot. We're going to talk about rugby first and foremost. Squads have been named. The teams are out. How confident are you heading into the first test match in this greatest rivalry series? 0800 80 10 80. I'm increasingly more and more confident. I'll explain why. But I want to know from you. We'll put that to the people after our first interview. Later in the show, we're going to be joined by Taisha Ignacio. She's the NRLW Warriors leading try scorer. Side gearing up for a huge clash this weekend against the unbeaten Roosters. She joins us to preview that clash. We're going to be joined as well by Kiwi racing icon, and he is Shane Van Gisbergen, currently racing in NASCAR in the States, and he joins us to talk all things NASCAR and, of course, the chase, which is only a matter of a couple of weeks away. But first up, 2 days away from the first test match of the greatest rivalry tour between the ABs and the Boca, and the anticipation is building. Last night, the first All Black squad. Well, first All Black team. We've got the squad. It's great to see a key couple of faces returning from injuries. And, well, looks like a pretty formidable side, quite frankly, taking on the world champions. Elliot Smith is our rugby commentator over in South Africa. He joins us now to discuss that test. Good evening, Elliot.
1: Good evening, Darcy.
0: I'm very jealous, but very pleased for you to be over in the Republic, because it seems like it's taken months to get to the first test match, but finally on the cusp. It is right here. And from what I'm reading, what I'm seeing, well, I don't know if South African favouritism is necessarily in vogue. The way they've travelled, the way Rennie's men have travelled, this could be maybe closer than a lot of the Saffers give it credit for, right?
1: Yeah, I think so too. And I think perhaps even a few months ago, they wouldn't have thought that this tour was going to be as close as it might well be. And I guess the proof will be over the next 4 weeks. It might not be as close as perhaps we're thinking now. But I think at the end of last year and going into this year, South Africa would be fairly confident the All Blacks coming to their home soil and of them winning the series. You know, because of

0: on such a good record against the All Blacks over recent years, dating back to 2023 when they obviously won the World Cup final, and 24 when they won twice here. And so they've had a really good recent record against the All Blacks. But I think what Dave Rennie's been able to do, and when you think about it, a very short space of time, is transform the game plan for the All Blacks. They've brought some optimism into their play, and they've built some blocks nicely, I think, ahead of this tour. And they've had three tour games, obviously, here as well. Hard to read too much into them, but I think this All Blacks team now has a game plan that the players are confident in, that maybe wasn't the case, 9 months ago. So that's changed in a short space of time. So I think there is a cause for All Blacks fans to sense that maybe there is a chance that they leave South Africa or leave Baltimore at the end of this tour relatively happy. And for South African fans, I think they're feeling perhaps a little bit of pressure maybe for the first time in quite some time.
1: Well, you can't read too much into the build-up with those teams in South Africa, but the All Blacks played and a number of the combinations played with each other, and they spent further time under the watchful eye of Dave Rennie and the rest of the coaching staff, understanding what he wanted to put down and how they wanted to function. However, the Springboks, they sent a motley crew over Argentina. They haven't done much else, and they've lost their skipper. So I think the preparation from an All Black perspective has been a lot heartier.
0: That's right. Look, and the Springboks have any number of combinations they can roll out. They've got three great tens. They've gone with Sasha Feinberg and Gomazulu for Sunday morning. They could have gone with Marnie Libok, who's on the bench. They could have gone with Andre Pollard. They've got, as you say, Sia Khaleesi out, but they've got Paul de Villiers starting for them in the sixth jersey. And the open siders, they switched the jerseys around in South Africa. He was probably their player of the July series. Peter Steff de Toy takes the captaincy in his absence. No Thomas de Toy in the tight-head jersey role, but they've got a couple of really outstanding players that are slipping in his absence. That's the depth that Rassie Erasmus has built over the last few years. But again, they haven't played together as a combination too much. Some of the players have, the back line is fairly sort of standard, with the combinations in midfield with Dialinde and Creel. Willemser at the back, and, the two headgear wearing flying wingers and Aronson and Colby. So there's a mix and match element to it, but the great thing about the Springboks is they can mix and match. So they haven't had too much recent rugby, as you say, Darcy, but also they know when to click and they know when to build. And I think Rassie Erasmus has proven over time that he can get his teams going for when it really matters. And it was interesting as well, yesterday Rassie Erasmus was sort of saying that he believes the third test is going to be the most crucial in the series when they get to Soweto in a couple of weeks' time, because he compared it to Lions series and Rugby World Cup, where winning the third game, and I guess the final is the comparison for the Rugby World Cup after a quarterfinal and semifinal, is the ultimate. So they're trying to get to where they want to be in 2 weeks' time. So he reckons that game's crucial, but I suspect for the All Blacks, they want to start the series off with a victory and go 1-0 up and really put the Springboks on the back foot if they can.
1: How comfortable are you with Damien McKenzie? Apparently he's pulled through injury okay. You've got the other guys that had a wee bit of a question mark around them, but I'm assured that Will Jordan's fine. Their halfback Roygaard is fine as well. Is there anything suspicious? Are you fine with that selection?
0: I'm pretty fine with it. Like, I don't think he would have played if he wasn't ready to go. And, Dave Rennie initially thought that he would be, perfectly fine for the first test after he suffered that injury in Durban, then sort of pulled back on that a little bit and said he was a bit of a worry. But looked at him at training on Tuesday, seemed to be moving okay. The All Blacks are happy with the loads that he got in there. There's no doubt about it that the Springboks will target. I think they'll put up plenty of high balls. They'll look to move that ankle around as best they can and try and see if it is actually 100%. But I think for the All Blacks, they've targeted this first test. A lot of the former players have sort of said you need to win the first one to win the series. And obviously that's not entirely mathematically true, but psychologically it's probably goes a long way to being accurate. I think if the All Blacks feel they can rock the Springboks a little bit with their first choice team in the opening match, it just opens up the series a little bit. Not to say that Damien McKenzie and those those other players aren't fully fit, but I think they wanted them out on the park. And maybe, you know, if it was a rugby championship game potentially, and there was another one next week, they might not have decided to risk Damien McKenzie. But I think starting

0: series is so vital well for the All Blacks that they would value going 1-0 up and putting, as I said before, the Springboks on the back foot. So he wouldn't be playing if he wasn't completely fit, but I do think there's the element of the All Blacks just wanting those best players on the park for this first test and showing what they can do at Ellis Park and seeing if they can go 1-0 up in the series and making a real statement.
1: Now, what's Rassie Erasmus's best piece of psychological terrorism been so far? Because he's all overdoing that, claims he's not, but of course he is. That's the way he rolls. What have you heard from him that's really, I suppose, you've pricked up your ears?
0: Well, it was interesting on Monday, our time, when he decided to roll out Jaco Pyper as sort of a Batman and Robin routine at the media conference. That was interesting. Haven't seen Rassie Erasmus do that before, and whether he's a little rattled, I'm not entirely sure. This was around the time-wasting thing, so he had Jaco Pyper sitting alongside him to sort of answer questions around whether the Springboks were wasting time before setting lineouts, etc. I was at the one yesterday as well where Rassie was very complimentary of New Zealand, didn't get into any talk about the refereeing at all. It was about half an hour long, and it was very much, he was talking about the haka and how important that is and how they understand now how important that is because they've got Tony Brown on staff who's explained that it's a real thing of value to face the haka, be it on a rugby field or elsewhere. So he was very complimentary of that, and he talked a lot about how when they reset the team when he came in 2018, they looked at what the All Blacks did and talked about their team unity and how they did everything together and had a full rounded team. And he said we copied a lot of that, not the game plan, but just the way that the All Blacks held themselves and moved about and travelled and everything like that. So he's been nothing short of complimentary. So maybe that's a psychological warfare in itself, is that he's been being a little too kind, perhaps. So, over the last few days to kill them with kindness ahead of what will certainly not be a particularly kind atmosphere at Ellis Park on Saturday afternoon our time.
1: Wow, face value means nothing when it comes to him. Should be a good one. Hey, looking forward to your call there. You've got it on the mic with you. You've got Gregor Paul roaming around on News Talk ZB. I'm on iHeartRadio. You've got another crew with you?
0: Yeah, look, there'll be us two, and then we'll obviously... we'll probably have 60-odd thousand Johannesburg people screaming. I mean, last time I was there in 2024, Darcy, it was the loudest rugby atmosphere I've ever experienced. And, you could barely hear yourself think or talk. So looking forward to that again, and it'll be a special stage. And, look, let's hope that we, after all this build-up, and I'm not just talking the last 2.5 weeks, I'm talking, this series has been the offing for quite some time now, but let's hope the first test lives up to the hype and we get a spectacular game of rugby out of it.
1: Hope springs eternal. There are referees, but let's not talk about that. Too late. I just did. I'm going away. Really appreciate your time, Elliot. I'm sure having a whale of a time with the phalanx of journos from New Zealand over there. You look after yourself. Be careful and make smart decisions.
0: Always do, Darcy.
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1: Hey, it's News Talk ZB's lead rugby commentator, Elliot Smith, who is absolutely nailed down in South Africa. He's been there for a few, he's going to be there for a few more as well. Himself, along with Gregor Paul, will be providing the commentary. It's the game kicks off at 3 o'clock on Sunday morning, live and free on News Talk ZB and iHeartRadio. Get amongst it. So the teams are out. We know who's there. We've seen the tweaking around with Dave Rennie and who he's decided to run with, some interesting combinations and selections. You know what the Springboks are going to present. Where are your confidence levels right now? Nice and simple. How confident are you? I hate to say it, maybe because I'm a fanboy, I'm feeling more and more confident the longer this goes on. I explain the reasons why to Elliot, and I'll explain them again if I have to. But I want to hear from you. 0800 80 1080. Confidence levels now. We've seen the teams. Are they sky high or flat as? You tell me. 0800 80 1080. This is News Talk ZB. Your calls are coming. And I can tell you now, it's 19 after 7.
3: 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While walking in that door was like climbing Mount Ruapehu. Was I nervous? Heck. Terrified, but very

0: 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I was welcomed in. We're here for you, brother. 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
9: 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I'd love your thoughts and calls. 9292 ZB ZB. That's the text line. Standard text charge does apply. Confidence levels. Are they high? Are they bursting? Are they through the roof? Do you look at these two sides and go, you know what? I'm actually starting to back the All Blacks. Reason why you wouldn't, it's in Joburg, it's in Ellis Park. It's a difficult place to maintain your breath more than anything, so that is hard. But essentially, Dave has been working through the combinations of this team for a long time now. I think they know what his game plan is. They know how he likes to go about his business and what his expectations are with the people that he's picked. That's why he's picked them to go on this tour to South Africa. There may be a head scratch around Fabian Holland in there with Josh Lord instead of Patrick Tuipulotu, but plainly he's picked up the size of those two guys. They're line out thieves extraordinaire. I'm talking size, height-wise, not bulk, but Fabian Holland is enormous. What is he, 125 kg or something? Josh Lord's not shy in retiring either. He's over 110 kg. That could be an interesting call. But then you look out the rest of the team, they're good. My only worry is that, do we have a problem with Damien McKenzie? And I don't, people think I'm beating on him again. I'm not. The guy got a bit broken. He's coming back to this. I really hope that he's a hundy and he's going to perform. And the same goes with Roy Garden. The same goes with Will Jordan. But the fact that the All Blacks have been, well, they were written off 6 months ago and they've reshaped their side. They've reshaped their philosophy, what they want to do. They're playing, what's the word, optimism, the brutal optimism they're playing with. And they've actually had game time. They've been playing rugby. A lot of Springboks haven't. I'm not sure if that's the smartest move from Rassie Erasmus. They need some time under their belt. They need to have felt, you can't really feel grass through your boots, can you? But you know what I'm saying. So I wonder if there's an advantage there from the All Blacks. And a slight advantage is that everybody thinks the Springboks have got the advantage playing in Joburg. You can't write either side off.

0: I'm confident because A, I'm an All Black fan, and B, the surge of excitement amongst the playing side with a coach who knows what he wants and tells them exactly that. There's not a lot of grey area here. In fact, I'd say there's no grey area with Dave Rennie. He's got a set of commands. He's got us theorising behind what decent rugby should be and how the team should play it. And he's laid it down. It's simple. It's simple for the players. It's not confusion. It's direct instruction to a team of very good rugby players. I mean, they're the All Blacks, right? They didn't come down on the last shower. And I know we're still suffering after the shellacking in Wellington, but it's ancient history. I have confidence. I'm looking forward to it. Yourself? 0800 80 10 80. You can also text as well to ZBZB. It's 9292. A standard text charge does apply. Although I'd rather not. People like Ash text me this and it's deeply uncomfortable. Hey, Darcy, I've been in the bush this week hunting and I've been out of comms. Do you know what the score for Northern Canterbury was? Yeah, thanks, Ash. I'm wearing my Canterbury jersey right now. Billy Wordworth, who works in the building with us, I presented him with a can of West Coast ale from my place in the West Coast to him in Northern to commemorate. And then he took a picture of me and put it on social with a Northern cap on. Mate, Northern pumped Canterbury. They pumped them, and to the victor the spoils. I don't think there's a nicer picture than looking at Howell and Rush sitting in the crowd looking at their boys win the Shield. It was a thing of beauty. This is Newstalk ZB. Lines are open 0800 80 10 80. Still to come. We've got a bit of Lee. We've got a bit of motorsport as well with Shane Van Gisbergen. That's all around the corner and some of your calls too. 0800 80 10 80. This is Newstalk ZB. It's 26 after 7.
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2: And it's a warm welcome to News Talk ZB now to Shane Van Gisbergen. Shane, of course, running over in the NASCAR Cup Series. He's sitting inside a track house number 97 race car, and he joins us now. Shane, welcome back to New Zealand, I suppose, by remote. Great to have you on board. Gee, pretty close run thing right now. Only a couple of races to go, and you're right there on the edge of hitting the chase.
3: Yeah, we've got a big couple of weeks coming up, so yeah, hopefully it goes well and we can get in there. We're close. I think there's four of us maybe who are right on the bubble on the front side of it, then a couple of guys chasing, so it'll be interesting to see how they play out. We just got to make no mistakes and get in.
2: So how much do you keep an eye on the race of other drivers that are actually on that bubble? Yourself, your spotter, are you aware of where they are?
3: I mean, you have an idea of who's around you with points-wise, but during the race, it doesn't really affect us at the moment. Daytona, it probably will. Daytona, it'll influence how you race the stages and whether you're conservative or you got to be aggressive for points. So, yeah, at the moment, we're just trying to maximize every day and get as much points as we can.
2: So how does that work when you're trying to temper your enthusiasm? I mean, you're not exactly the most calm and laid-back racer, are you? You get in there, you want to win. I suppose there's some balance there as well. How do you deal with that balance, Shane?
3: No, I don't. I think as soon as you start points racing or thinking about it, you start driving unnatural, I guess, for want of a better way to say that. So I just try and do my thing and try and always put my car in good spots. And, yeah, I don't try and be conservative at all. We're trying to maximize every day. So, yeah, if you start thinking like that, I think it'll go backwards pretty quick.
2: You've always been a natural racer for as long as I've been talking to you. So it's nice to hear that that hasn't changed, has it?
3: No, I hope not. Yeah.
2: Tell us a little bit about the difference in the setup and the nature of the trucks compared to the cars. And congratulations on your pole as well in your truck last week. But what is the major difference in setup? Are they aligned much at all, both the truck and the car?
3: Yeah, they're very different. But on a short track, they drive pretty similar. So it's been great to do a couple of ovals in the truck and just gain more experience, really. Next year, there's possibility to do more on bigger tracks, and I don't know what that'll be like yet, whether that'll be good for me or not. But, yeah, certainly feel like the more races I've been doing, it helps me. So, yeah, I'll keep doing them if they let me. I certainly think it's making me become a better oval racer.
2: So it is deliberate from Trackhouse Racing to keep up to speed with the ovals.
3: Oh, and me as well. Yeah, I want to do more racing. And, you know, I'm just so far behind on experience, I guess. And I think the more I can do to learn, it helps me.
2: You always said back in the day, Shane, that you don't like going to the gym. You get the required fitness out of racing as much as you can, regardless of the category. You want to race. That gives you your fitness, not time working out. Is that still the case?
3: Yeah, like I do a little bit, but not a lot still. It's more mental, the racing. Like you're sitting in that thing for 3 hours and the heat gets to you, but it's just, I don't know, for me it's all about the repetition, the focus, and trying to be as consistent as I can for 3 hours. So mainly that comes from, you know, the sim work and study and just, I don't know, racing every week, trying to understand how to get the most out of yourself.
2: Yeah, the racing every week are tiring, but in your case, absolutely necessary. I'd suggest that racing a car is almost like oxygen to you. You couldn't breathe if you weren't in a car, so it's relentless, but it's good value.
3: Oh, yeah, and I love it. Like, I remember my last few years of supercars, I was lucky enough that my team let me go and do other stuff, and I'd be racing cars every weekend in all different types of series. And yeah, I just think it makes me better and sharper racing every week. And even a couple of weeks ago, having a week off, getting back in the car, you know, it felt faster to start with. So yeah, I think always driving, it always helps me.
2: Yeah, crazy old skid last week on the oval in the truck. You got pretty loose, not a tank slapper, but you definitely got close up to the outside of a bend. Didn't hit the wall, but pretty hairy situation. I suppose that's the nature of the beast, though. You've got to get used to controlling those situations.
3: I don't remember it.
2: Well, I certainly do.

0: Interesting time for you, but it's just another K in the day of a racer, isn't it? Look, you started that race off in pole position. First time you've done it on an oval in that truck. Talk to us about the pressure you carried into that race with the fact that you were finally on pole.
1: I mean, yeah, it was pretty cool. It was good to the 11 truck. He was the class of the field. I followed him at the start and sort of caught him at the end of the first stage, but they got a bit better than us. We went a little bit the wrong way on our adjustments, but yeah, just to be up front, be competitive, it's just good to show progress. And I think, as I said, always learning, always trying to get better. And I think, I think it's been a lot of fun being able to finally show that.
0: Yes, is it like huge pressure on you, Shane, to prove yourself in the ovals? It was always going to take a lot of time, that process, until you can get used to it. Because what, 8 races and street races? You know how to drive the car. Ovals is a different kettle of fish. So talk to us about how you've developed, how you've slowly got better and better against these other guys as well. Because like they've all grown up on ovals, not you.
1: Yeah, it's just taking time. It's just learning and understanding like the cars and tracks, way they go racing. It's just so different to anywhere you can go in the world. So yeah, I guess I'm a little bit conservative of a person as well. Like I try and build up to things, and it's just taking its time. So yeah, slowly getting there, but I can see glimpses now, you know, like I can see it's starting to click a lot more and starting to run up front more often and know how to set people up past them. It's all starting to happen. Yeah.
0: What about the other peddlers? Do you get to spend much time with them talking about how to approach ovals? Are they open to that, or do they just want to keep well away from you?
1: Yeah, it's more about them asking about road courses, but yeah, everyone's pretty cool here, and I find people are pretty open here, and you know, they don't tell you everything, but they give you a pretty fair idea. Yeah, I think the people here are nice.
0: Do you feel more like you actually belong in NASCAR? You've been there a couple now. Do you feel like this is where you should be?
1: Oh, definitely. Yeah, I definitely feel like I've found a good place here, and we're the pretty awesome team. Love the series. I think, I can see myself here for a while. I certainly enjoy the racing here, and I have stuff I want to try as well in other series, which I'll get to. But at the moment, I can see myself here for a while.
0: Oh, okay, you started. You can finish it off now, Shane. What other series? Go on, tell us what's in the future.
1: Mainly rally. Like, I want to do more dirt racing too, but rally is probably my biggest thing. Like, I just love that sport so much, and only really got a season and a half, and I was starting to get pretty reasonable at it. I'd love to do more of that.
0: Can you rally in the States? They've got a decent national series over there?
1: Yeah, they have a championship here that's quite decent, but we don't have any off weekends. And the off weekends we do, it's kind of winter here. So, you know, they don't really rally in the winter. Can't do much here.
0: Yeah, speaking of the winter and the weather, that's not something you have to deal with, is it? In ovals, you simply don't race. Too dangerous.
1: It rained on the weekend at Richmond on the Saturday night or Friday night for the truck race. So we had to come back the next day and race. So, yeah, it's you just can't race in the rain on ovals. And it's a shame. Even this weekend, Sunday looks bad. So, you know, you just hope that it's good so you can get the race done. If you don't, New Hampshire doesn't have lights. So, yeah, they can't postpone that. That'll be a Monday race maybe if it's bad.
0: How's being in the eye of the storm treating you, Shane? It's a very big series. I don't know if New Zealanders quite grasp just how big NASCAR is. And you've always been a kind of shy enough guy when it comes to dealing with the media, but it's something you have to do now. And you're a name, right? You're famous now over there. So how are you dealing with that?
1: I think it's been all right. Like, I got pretty good people around me at my team. And, yeah, we do the stuff we need to do. And I think on race weekends, it's pretty easy. Like, the weekends flow well, and then, you know, I don't do too much away from it. But I think the series is pretty efficient. You know, with racing every week, you're in and you're out. You know, you don't have to do what we did in Australia, where we'd go to a race on a Monday or Tuesday and do promotions all week, you know. So it's more about the racing, and the stuff you do is quality. So it seems to be more worth it when you do it.
0: I know you got sick of supercars toward the end. It was all about tyre management and fuel management, and you've left that behind now. Is this much more balls-out racing, I suppose you'd say?
1: Oh, not everyone.

0: week. You still have your dud races where you struggle to pass, or you have the tyre management where you're just following each other. You know, you still have your bad races, but you have a lot more good ones too. So I think it's just different, and I think it was a good time for a change of scenery, right? And I'd done it for a long time there, and it had certainly gone downhill in that last year in particular. So, yeah, I think it was just great timing to try something else.
1: It's great to see you smiling, Shane, and that's part of it. You enjoy racing. You enjoy race cars. That's what you put on this earth to do. So really nice to see a smile on your face again, mate. It's so good.
0: I mean, it becomes a job, and racing cars shouldn't be a job. You know, we're pretty lucky, and we're spoiled, really, or I'm spoiled, you know, and sometimes you forget that, you know, but yeah, a refresh was what I needed.
1: Well, it's all about the chase now, Shane. As far as NASCAR's concerned, it's only a couple of weeks away. So talk us through your process, what actually has to happen in the lead up to the chase, and the chase itself. What does that actually involve?
0: Yeah, so the top 16 in points in the regular season, they call it, make the chase. So yeah, once that happens, I think there's 10 races to finish off the year, and they have like a staggered point set up of where you finish the regular season. And, you know, it's going to be hard to move up a lot from where we are seated probably, but, well, hopefully we get seated. But, you know, at least we're locked in, and being locked in the chase is a huge deal. You know, you get the different spoiler on the car. You know, it's just a huge coup, I guess, for the team to have cars in the playoffs. So, yeah, it's been a real focus of ours this year to earn our way in.
1: A different spoiler? Why? What's the point?
0: I guess they just put attention on people of who's made the chase, and, you know, so it makes it easier for them to follow on TV. They'll have a bright yellow or green. I don't know what color it is this year, but they have the different colors on the cars so people can spot it out on TV.
1: So the chase itself, does this go constantly right the way through to the end of the series, or do you drop out if you don't finish high? What's the guts there, Shane?
0: Yeah, so you don't drop out anymore. It's just once you're in, and it'll be 10 weeks of racing till the end of the year.
1: Is there any track particularly that you're looking forward to? I mean, we know you love street, you love road courses, maybe not so much ovals, but at the duration of the chase, is there a place you look forward to racing at?
0: No, like we're going back to them for the second time in the chase for the year. So, yeah, like the Charlotte I went good at, and you know, so hopefully tracks like that kind of suit us. Kansas I'm normally okay at, so hopefully we get better there. And then tracks like Bristol I've always struggled at, so hopefully I can go there and do better. That's sort of what I'll try and aim for.
1: How much input do you have, Shane, to the development of the car? I mean, you're not throwing wrenches around plainly, but do you have much say in what happens and how the car develops?
0: On the road courses, I have a fair bit because I understand that a lot more. On the ovals, I don't. You know, I try and provide good feedback and understand what's happening, but, yeah, it's just the dynamic of the car, the setup and everything. It's just very, very different to what I'm used to. So I'm learning slowly, but definitely not going to tell them what to run, you know, but yeah, it's been cool to learn a different style of race car.
1: Plainly, your curve toward becoming very, very good in ovals is taking some time, but it is getting there. You're on the way. So you got a rough idea. How long do you think you're going to be before you are your best Shane Van Gisbergen on the ovals?
0: I mean, there's periods where I feel like I know what I'm doing, and then 1 week you'll run at the back again and just like fish out of water. So I know it's very car dependent. You know, some weeks you just struggle with the balance of your car and you can't make it work. So, yeah, it's just time. We'll keep understanding and keep trying to get better.
1: And finally, Shane, thanks so much for your time. Sorry to dominate, can't help myself. But how are your American mates dealing with your rather rich use of the English language? And the quote was, "I'm leading now. What the do I do?" Pretty funny.
0: I mean, I was just taking the piss, I guess, but we have all these little quirks and sayings in our language that they have no idea what they mean. So it's been fun. You just try and be, I just say things, you know, like natural sayings, and they just got no idea what I'm talking about. So just, it's quite fun to spring it on them.
1: And of course, Kiwiana, you bring the rugby ball as well and you pump that into the crowd. That's kind of cool. You must have a pile of those, right?
0: Yeah, luckily we got one or two in the truck. Normally we can we can kick there. So it's been cool to bring that.

0: show a little bit of where I'm from and what our country's proud of, I guess, that sport.
1: On you, Shane, you want to leave us with a couple of thoughts around the fan base in New Zealand? There's a lot of people very keen on what you do and how you go about your business. Got any messages?
0: I mean, it's been awesome. The support that I get and the amount of people that seem to watch our races. As I said earlier, it's amazing what the support we get for Kiwis overseas. You know, everyone just seems to jump on board no matter what we're doing, if it's racing or soccer or golf. Like, it's really, really cool how much people support Kiwis abroad. So pretty stoked. And obviously, I'm a proud Kiwi, so it's cool to represent it over here.
1: Hey, thanks, Shane. Thanks for joining us on the show. Thanks for your patience. Looking forward to you cracking into it over the next couple of weeks on the way to the chase. You go well, you go fast, go hard.
0: Thank you, mate. Have a good one.
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1: Shane Van Gisbergen there, racing in the NASCAR Sprint Cup over in the United States of America. Still trying to get to grips with ovals, but it is slowly but surely working. It's a mention there. He managed to finally qualify on pole in the NASCAR Truck Series. Quite similar, the trucks, to the cars, as Shane explained. Running again this weekend. I need to finish in that top 16 to get into the chase. They've got, the Dollar Tree 301, I think it is, this weekend. It's like 7 o'clock on Monday morning we can find that. So plenty of racing to come because they do tend to race every weekend. And back Daytona for the Coke Zero Sugar 400 as well. So lots going on. Coming up next on the program, we're going to be joined by an NRLW warrior. Her name is Tasha Ignacio, top lady, top athlete. And she joins us next to preview the Fun and Games as they take on the Sydney Roosters after a bit of an average match last week. Bit of a tough watch, looked exciting, and then they fell apart in the last five, which is a shame. We'll talk to Tasha about that and the game up against Sydney Roosters this weekend. Tasha joins us next here on News Talk ZB.
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1: Sports Talk on News Talk ZB. Coming up, we've got the NRLW Warriors. They had a game last week that was looking out of their grasp. Then they managed to claw it back toward the end, and then it fell apart. They got beaten by the West Tigers 30-22. Hard watch, but I watched it anyway. I can't help myself. And this weekend, we hope it gets better, but it does get a lot tougher. The unbeaten table-topping Sydney Roosters are in their crosshairs. Taisha Ignacio, winger for the Warriors, and she joins us now. G'day, Taisha.
2: Hello.
1: You guys got over what happened last week yet? That was gut-wrenching. Like, sitting on the couch at home, I'm going, no, you're going to get beaten, and it's like, oh no, you're coming back, and then, oh no, that's really hard for a fan. Must be even worse for you players.
2: Yeah, I was going to say, you say you're sitting on the couch watching it when you're like in the game in real life, and it's happening right in front of you. It is, yeah, it was pretty hard, but yeah, I guess it's the way the game goes. But yeah, I don't know, still trying to get over it. But again, we've got a new week, new game, so. Yeah, got to look forward to that.
1: Well, but you can't leave that behind in wreckage, right? You got to go and pick through the embers and find out what on earth happened. What have you ascertained after that match where you actually went wrong?
2: Yeah, I think, you know, after reflecting on that game, I think it was definitely, you know, we just can't have a slow start and let teams, you know, get that many points on us at the start. You know, teams now, that everyone, every game this year, because we only go through once, you know, every game matters. And I think starting slow like that and letting them get that many points, you know, we're always going to be playing catch up. You know, there was a point where we were so close, but again, like, that wasn't the 70th minute, you know, so it's about starting strong and then playing for the 70 minutes.
1: You're going to have to start strong in the weekend, aren't you? You're away and you're playing the Roosters quite handy at the top of the table. Of course, you're sitting in sick now, so there's already a room to move there, but what's your attitude around this? What do you need to do with the Roosters? Plenty to get out of the box quick, but what else?
2: Yeah, I think, you know, this is the ultimate test, really. We go over there, we're playing at their home grounds, like you said, we're versing top of the table. I don't think there's really much to lose. I think now it's just about showing up. And like I said, starting strong and playing for 70 minutes and just effort on effort. I think that's a massive thing that we've talked about this week. Making sure that we, you know, put our all out there, effort, and just working for each other.
1: There's a bit of a log jam, but it's fairly tight. There's a couple of teams on 8 points, a couple of behind on 6, and a couple of ahead on 10. So still a hell of a lot to play for. It's a very dynamic table, you'd suggest.
2: Yeah, I think that's what happens. Like, when, you know, for our women's NRLW, we only go through once. You know, we only play each other once. So like I said, every game matters, and I think, especially this year anyway, we've seen like quite a few upsets, you know. I mean, we've had some upsets, you know. So I think every game really is which team turns up best on the day. And I think that's what, you know, that's what we're hoping to do this weekend.
1: Your own form, you pick holes through that as well, have you?
2: Oh, definitely. I mean, I know it's only my second year of NRLW, so I feel like I have so much to learn. And obviously now I've kind of moved into winger position, so it's another role to learn, a few different things to learn. But I think for me, it's, again, like we've talked about in our team, it's about effort and how I can put the most effort and put myself out there the most in the position that I get put in. So this week I'm on the wing, so whatever I can do as a winger, whatever my role is going out there and putting in 100% effort.
1: What's the most difficult part about moving positions and being out of the wing? What do you want to do? How do you have to adjust what you do actually out there on the park?
2: Yeah, I think I'm pretty fortunate. I'm outside Stacey, you know, like, so we've played sevens together and now we get to play league together and everyone knows her fancy footwork. So definitely for me, it's about finishing, but also just about those little one percenters, the hard work coming out of the backfield, getting under the high balls, and really just, you know, on the wing, it's a lot about communication, talking to your team. You've got to have a big mouth if you're out there. So luckily, I can just talk away and make sure that my team's doing what they can. And for me as a winger, just doing what I can do for them.
1: Right, and you've got somebody like Stacey in there, so you don't have to worry about jamming back in again, right? You've got complete faith.
2: Oh, 100%. You know, Stacey's an amazing person and player, and so I'm pretty lucky to, yeah, be on the outside of her.
1: Well, but for yourself, only your second season in, where do you think has been the most pointed trajectory? Where have you learnt the most, the quickest, do you think?

0: forward to the games continuing. It's it's an afternoon game on Sunday afternoon. The Wawahine, as I'd like to call you, in sixth position, taking on the number one Roosters. You're paying $4.50. When I put the rent on it, you're not going to disappoint me now, are you?
1: No, I hope not. No, we definitely won't. We're going out there this weekend to definitely show our efforts and, you know, hopefully have that strong start and then play for that 70 minutes.
0: Now, behind you 100%, screaming and yelling from living room in Grim Eden. You get amongst, Tysha, and thanks very much for your time.
1: Thank you so much. Thank you for having me.
0: Thank you for joining us, and thank you for smiling from ear to ear. When I say Grim Eden, I mean Glen Eden. That's where I live, but I call it Grim Eden. I can't help myself. It's like, you know, Harenderson and Kilston and all those other wonderful places out west. NRLW Warriors, they're playing on Sunday afternoon, 3:45. That game kicks off at the Allianz Stadium in Sydney. Roosters top of the table, Warriors sitting in sixth, one for everybody to watch. Coming up shortly, I'm going to blow it all for you. I'm not going to do that. If you're recording or thinking of watching Hawke's Bay taking on Manawatu, I've taken a small video of producer Corbin Boyd and he's in his Hawke's Bay jersey. And I tell you what, it's been the funniest thing you've ever seen. This guy jumping around the studio, he's been cussing and swearing and waving his fists. And apparently, they're $1.03 favourites, I think, Hawke's Bay. It's 40 through. And what's the score at the moment, Hawke's Bay Manawatu? 17-12 to... Oh, at least you're winning. That's a start. He's been giving me grief all day about Canterbury getting rolled by Northland, so I can give it back to him. That's part of what it is all about. Thanks very much for listening. Coming up next, it's Marcus Lush. I'm Darcy Waldegrave. Catch you tomorrow on the All Sport Breakfast here on News Talk ZB.
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11: It's 8 o'clock. I'm Stuart Willey. The ACT Party's pushing ahead with an idea to build a world-class cancer clinic, first floating

0: boosted by new candidate Paul Henry on the fly last month. Political reporter Ethan Griffiths has more.
1: When revealed as a candidate, Paul Henry said it was his dream to build the clinic, which he says would raise cancer care to the same level as Australia. The party's now formally adopted the idea, with David Seymour saying ACT would establish a philanthropic foundation and repurpose planned health funding. Seymour says the clinic would have campuses in Auckland and Christchurch and wants them open by 2035.
0: It's estimated to cost $2 billion, with ACT also promising to lift the cap on charitable donation tax credits. Clinicians across the country are reportedly drawing on COVID-era measures as influenza cases surge. Respiratory illnesses have reached their highest numbers since 2015, with 177 people hospitalised in Auckland last week. Health NZ is urging people to save emergency departments for emergencies as ambulance services struggle to meet demand. Police in Whangarei say a car crash in Maunga Karamea this afternoon has left people with serious injuries. Drivers are being urged to avoid the area, with emergency services still at the scene. Transport Minister Chris Bishop says the clean car standard's here to stay, but it will still change after more consultation. The government's review of the measure was launched in November, where it asked vehicle importers whether they supported keeping it. It imposes annual carbon targets for vehicle importers who must balance higher emitting models with enough low emission cars to meet it. Bishop says now that ditching the standard's been ruled out, the focus will be on how to adjust it.
2: The next stage of the review is to align the target to something that's actually achievable. That's actually the debate.
0: New Zealand consumers are paying more for beef mince than ever. Agribusiness banking specialist Rabobank says the average retail price of a kilogram of beef mince is now well north of $24. Senior animal protein analyst Jen Corcoran says export demand is driving up prices at our supermarkets, which compete for the same product.
3: We expect that global demand, particularly for this lean trim product, to be strong over the next couple of years, so that is going to keep those prices elevated for a little bit longer yet.
0: New South Wales authorities admit their miscommunication saw a dead bushwalker's family go from a moment of euphoria to absolute grief. Searchers told police that 18-year-old Lily Hooper was alive. They went on to tell her family and State Premier Chris Minns, who announced it in Parliament. It will be included in the coroner's investigation into her death. New South Wales Emergency Service Minister Jihab Deeb says they need to figure out how it happened.
4: There are still some investigations that will go underway in relation particularly to the miscommunication and the difficulty that that presented.
0: The US Treasury Secretary says it's unlikely they'll restart large-scale Iran combat as they step up economic pressure. Donald Trump is calling it D-Day and promising the most crushing financial operation ever undertaken. Treasury Secretary Scott Bessent told CNBC military decisions remain at the president's discretion.
5: If we are doing the maximum economic pressure, then that means that likely there will not be a large-scale kinetic restart.
0: In Newstalk ZB Sport, a long time coming for Cam Røygaard as he prepares to face the Springboks for just the second time in his career. Røygaard's into his fourth season as an All Black, but injuries have meant his only game against South Africa was in 2023. That was the 35-7 thrashing they copped in London prior to the Rugby World Cup. Røygaard says he's been yearning for a chance to face them again.
6: Missed opportunity in 2024 because of injury, and then didn't get to play them again last year in New Zealand because of injury again. So, yeah, been waiting a few years for this opportunity and, yeah, hoping to be able to take that.
0: Domestic rugby's holy grail is staying in Whangarei for at least 10 days after last night's impressive 36-12 demolition of previous holders Canterbury in Christchurch. Northland's first Ranfurly Shield winning challenge in 48 years is one for the province's history books, according to the Taniwha great Ian Jones. Northland defend it next Sunday at home to Tasman. Jones says the vagaries of the NPC draw mean the chance to lift the old log only comes a team's way now and then.
7: Well, you don't often get a chance to challenge for it, so timing is everything. Your team may be on a wonderful roll. You may be, you know, the unbeaten team, but never get a shot. With history comes these amazing stories that you can create your own legacy.
0: Northland are on a wonderful roll. They're top of the NPC with 3 wins from 4 games. Meanwhile, the unbeaten Hawke's Bay have been dragged into an arm wrestle with Manawatu. The Magpies lead the Turbos 17-12 at halftime in Napier. Yet another Silver Ferns not going to play at home next season, if there even is a domestic pro league next season, with mid-quarter Maddie Gordon switching Aussie Super League Super Netball.

0: agent says. Gordon's moved from the Queensland Firebirds to the West Coast Fever, becoming the second Kiwi Test player to ink a two-year deal after goal attack Georgia Heffernan signed with the Sunshine Coast Lightning until the end of 2028. That's news and sport too. 5 minutes past eight. Marcus Lush is next. Newstalk ZB Weather Watch 24/7. In the west, from Northland to Kapiti, including the central high country, cloudy periods and isolated light showers, clearing north of Auckland overnight, then from Waikato tomorrow. The remainder of the North Island, partly cloudy for Bay of Plenty, otherwise mainly fine. Cloud increasing in Wellington and Wairarapa tomorrow, with a few showers possible about Wellington. Nelson, Marlborough, Canterbury and Otago, fine today. High cloud increasing tomorrow, with scattered rain developing near the Alps, reaching Nelson later. Buller to Westland, a few showers turning to rain tomorrow with heavy falls. Mainland Southland, high cloud with scattered light rain developing tomorrow morning. Fiordland and Stewart Island, rain with heavy falls and thunderstorms possible in Fiordland tomorrow. And for the Chatham Islands, mostly cloudy. I'm Stuart Willie. That's Newstalk ZB News, Sport and Weather, 6 minutes past eight.
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Greetings, good evening, and welcome to the Friday free-for-all. That is the free-for-all, that is Friday. I'm Marcus, I'm with you right till to 12 o'clock tonight. The number, well, you know the number. If you don't, Google it or phone directory. Oh, I won't tell it. Let's see if we can not tell it. Hey, I'll keep you in touch with the rugby that's going on, the rugby league also too. Josh Papali'i's last game after 16 years, so that's in the NRL. That's Canberra and Brisbane. I'll keep you up to date. Oh, it was actually quite moving, those scenes of the Tanafa returning to Whangarei Airport with the they had the kind of the fire trucks with the spray and the it was good. It's quite moving, actually. So, yeah, the shield still means something. And I'm excited about that. But anyway, get in touch. It is the Friday free for anything goes on this Friday. If you want to talk, that's the whole plan tonight. Friday's looser. Text, email, do whatever, people. Whatever you've got, I'm up there for it, people. So, yep. 0800 80 80 and 9292 to text if you want to come through. I don't know what you want to talk about tonight. 1712, by the way, Hawke's Bay over the Turbos. There's a situation. I'll keep you updated on that. And anything else you want to talk about. Any questions you've got, any queries you've got, anything goes. Kind of sometimes on the Friday free-for-all, it can be some of those topics that you thought about in the week and haven't got a chance to talk about. Someone's already texted me the price of oil at 94 a barrel, diesel to 194. So, yeah, I kind of don't feel the love for the price of diesel because I'm just not a diesel guy. But, yeah, I know it's going to affect us when it comes to freight and stuff like that. So we'll be all across that one. Anyway, get in touch, 0800 80 1080 and 9292 to text. Anyway. Now, a couple of things that I wouldn't mind asking you. Oh, by the way, big winds coming up over the weekend down south. And flip, I'll tell you what I've got problems with. I've got problems with winds with a trampoline. Oh, yeah. Gee, you can't win. I got a trampoline that is secure, but what happens is it's got pads. And the pads are eight different pads because it's an octagonal trampoline. And what happens when it blows, because it blows like Billy Owen Bluff, what happens is it blows the pads off and it rips the domes out of the... And this was sort of a trampoline that was supposed to be a New Zealand-made resilient one. But, yeah, it's fine. But the pads that I got... Everyone's got any suggestions about that, what you could do? I thought perhaps that you could actually do cable ties, but the pads cover the springs as well. So that's not going to be a thing, unfortunately. So I don't know how to crack that one. The other question I've got for you today, too, and I know...

0: You're not supposed to do. Someone says, forget about the price of oil. What about the price of mince exactly? Apparently with meat pie manufacturers, the mince used to be $5 a kilo. Now it's $24 a kilo. So we're going to have to change the pies we want. I don't know what the answer is. It's probably pork and chicken. They seem to be cheaper, but the mince pie is going to be a thing of the past. Anyway, so I've asked a question about pads on a trampoline. The other question I'm going to ask you about, and I feel I've seen something like for this online and I can't find it. Oh, yes, two people have come through exactly said about that. Forget about the price of diesel. What about the price of mince? What the heck? I think you're supposed to extend it with pork. Put half pork in to make it go further. Which is kind of crazy since the pork's all imported. Now, my question for you is the other question I've had, and I thought there was an answer for that somewhere. Here's the question for you. Has anyone tried repairing tears in gumboots? Now, I know that might sound like a fairly unnecessary thing to do, but has anyone done that? If you've got your red bands, have got a cut in them, have you managed to repair that and how would you do it? Would you go with a puncture repair kit or would you stitch it with plastic and then melt it? So I'm sure that I had a pair of red bands, which I like, but what I did is I wore them for a while. I rolled the top down, which sort of looked all right for a while, but then they teared slightly along that bit where they were folded down, and as a result, they're not good, and there's a tear in them. And yeah, and I thought you people might know how to repair gumboots, because I don't want to go and buy a new pair. I quite like the old look of them. So if you've got some situation, you can talk about that too. That's something else I wouldn't mind talking about. And how are you finding with the price of mince and what you could do to extend it? How to make it go further? When you think about mince, it was always sort of the reasonable option. Not anymore. But you got something to say about that, that'd be good to hear from you. 0800 80 1080 and 9292 to text. They always say you can extend it with mushrooms, but the mushrooms aren't dirt cheap these days, or grated vegetables, or probably lentils and beans. You might have something to say about that. By the way, Brisbane up over Canberra 6-0. That's in the NRL. And I'll keep you updated. 0800 80 1080. How to repair gumboots. How do you repair a split in gumboots? I think there might be some quite interesting answers. So I hope there is. I'm not going to get 4 hours out of it. I realise that, but wouldn't mind hearing from you, your gumboot splitters. Jason, this is Marcus. Good evening and welcome.
1: Yeah, hi. I can hardly hear you. Can you hear me all right?
0: Yeah, loud and clear. Is my levels not right? You can hear me now?
1: Yes, now I can hear you right now.
0: Sweet.
1: Hey, regarding your gumboot, don't dick around trying to put a patch off a bike or anything like that on it. If you really want to fix it properly, go into Mitre 10 or somewhere like that, get some Sikaflex urethane glue or sealer and cut out a small bit of rubber and glue it on with Sikaflex urethane glue.
0: Fuck, I'm loving this. I'm loving this already.
1: It'll work.
0: It's a pretty hard word. A pretty hard word to spell. I'm thinking, is it with a P or an S?
1: Pardon? Sikaflex, Sikaflex. I can't remember the exact number of the glue sealer.
0: It'll be 221, is it?
1: No, I don't think it is, but honestly, I can't actually remember the number.
0: A versatile one-component polyurethane adhesive?
1: Yeah, black. Just check that it is a urethane adhesive sealer, and it'll fix it if you just find a bit of rubber somewhere.
0: Where would I find that bit of rubber, Jason? I'm excited about this.
1: Well, car mat. Mat.
0: Like, or a big old inner tube from a car, would that work?
1: Yeah, may do, but you probably want something, I'm thinking, a little bit thick. Well, you want to repair it with something at least as thick as a gumboot.
0: Yeah, okay,
1: is,
0: I'm loving this. I'll go down to the tip shop. I'm in the tip shop. I'll find a bit of rubber and seal that on.
1: Yeah. It'll work, nothing else. I mean, you probably could go to a tyre shop and they could probably actually bond a rubber patch over.

0: it for you, like they do on car tyres, the sidewall of car tyres, but probably cost you a pair of gumboots to do it.
1: Yeah, that'd be right.
0: Sycophrix is a cheap way.
1: Yeah, okay, I'm loving that. Okay, I've got a Sycophrix 221, Jason. That's been my night sorted out. That's brilliant. Get in touch. Repairing gumboots. How would you repair gumboots? And someone else might have another repair they want suggestions for. Yeah, because the thing about my tear is it haunts me because it was my own fault because I folded them down. So I'm going to go the Sycophrix. Makes a lot of sense, doesn't it? There'll be videos I can watch, no doubt. Evan Marcus, welcome. Good evening.
2: Yes, good evening, all.
1: I'm liking that.
2: Yeah, I thought you would have dropped them in with the tyre the other night. Because they got the right glue.
1: Of course they have. But have you seen how busy tyre places are?
2: You could have convinced them to chuck it in.
1: I don't want to get the tradies to do things that are out away from their wheelhouse because they'd have the chance to sort of make sarcastic comments. No one wants that.
2: No, it'd only be a cut out of an old tube and a bit of glue in it.
1: Yeah, okay. Okay. What's your suggestion?
2: Well, go get some glue off them. Say, yeah, $10 for a little bit of glue and give us a bit of that rubber there.
1: Do you reckon that might be a business for someone repairing? I'll tell you what would be a business for people. Repairing puffer jackets. How many times do you see puffer jackets with a kind of a gash on the sleeve and the feathers coming out like a goose has been shot?
2: Yeah, I did that to mine the other day, actually.
1: You got a puffer jacket.
2: Oh, Kathmandu, mate, Kathmandu.
1: What, with feathers?
2: Yep.
1: Wow.
2: Sticking plaster. Yeah. You know, the heavy duty plaster.
1: What'd you rip it on? A fish hook?
2: It's something on the side of the boat. I think it was the bloody padlock latch, you know. But it was on the inside, so it's not so bad. Just a bit of the old sticking plaster.
1: That's the one downfall of puffer jacket. I've never had a puffer jacket, but if I'm going to get one, I'm going to get one of those Stony Creek ones because they look like it's got the rugged kind of canvas outside to it.
2: Well, when it's really cold, Marcus, on the old boat, some nights you have to wear it to bed.
1: Yeah, I can imagine. Do you wear a hat?
2: Yeah. Got a Seafish Systems hat, actually.
1: You got a what?
2: Seafish Systems hat.
1: I love a monogrammed.
2: It was a gift from buying lots of hooks.
1: I might have to Google up and see what that looks like—a Seafish Systems hat.
2: Yeah, it was just back in the day when I was buying lots of fishing gear.
1: Jeepers creepers. God, kept you loyal anyway. Good on you, Evan. Thanks for that. There we go. Repairing gumboots and the price of mints. Already we got a show. Maybe I'm up for it. Oh, that's going to be exciting. I love a task in the weekend. Chewed my gumboot, would have done my ankle, and mind you, the dog owner was willing to buy me another pair. Marcus, you think mint is expensive? Wait till the diesel crisis and price hits. Diesel will drive up mint's prices even more. Thank you for reminding me. I have my sleeping bag and asked the shoe man outside Coastlands. I don't think he could. I don't even understand that. Marcus, I'm conflict when you hear the farmers all patting themselves on the back with a record export price and farm gate prices of beef, trim, whole lambs, etc. They are making so much money to send it overseas that we're left with either the rubbish that can't be sold or not enough to supply us a domestic market, which is directly affecting the cost of living. What needs to be done? And there's butter that's gone up 110%. Marcus, I use powder mashed potato to make the mince go further. How can the price of New Zealand grown beef and lamb be cheaper in Europe than in the country of origin? Because the system is stuffed. I saw on Pack and Save this week, pork and mince mixed together, only $18 per kilo. Never seen that before. Anyway, we're talking about mince and mince extenders. Marcus, yes indeed, Sycophrix 291 comes in wide or brack use in the marine industry, and once open needs to be kept well after use. Yeah, I have bought that before. I did that sealant for the chimney to put the cowl back, the old Simon cowl on the top of the chimney with that sealant stuff. But yeah, she dries in the tube, doesn't it? That makes you feel silly. Sycophrix. To be perfectly honest, I'd prefer a gumboot with a patch than a new gumboot.

0: boot. I like that sort of that work the land sort of cachet it gives you. Knowing full well I've done anything, but get in touch, by the way. Six All, Canberra over Brisbane, Hawke's Bay, Manawatu, and the NPC, 24-12 to Hawke's Bay, half an hour to go. Thank you, the Tanafa. Thank you, Northland, for bringing the NPC alive. Oh, thank you, Southland, first, for bringing it alive. With the buzzer beater. Love a buzzer beater. Get in touch. My name is Marcus. Welcome. Anything goes here till 12 o'clock. Marcus, never mind the price of beef mince. Did you see them frying it on TV? It was swimming in fat. Lucky for me, my husband is a hunter and we live on lean venison. There's your smug brag in that text too, isn't it? Oh, no, fair enough. Good on them. We get quite a bit of venison. In Porirua, there's a repair shop. I took my fairy down jacket. The guy said he could fix it. I think there is like a sailcloth glue thing you can fix your puffer jackets with. Yeah. Anywho, be in touch if you want to partake. My name is Marcus. I'll keep you updated with the news throughout the next hour, 2 hours, 3 hours, 4 hours. And be a part if you want to enjoy the show tonight, as I say. Yeah. Get in touch. Anything else you want to talk about? Up for it. 0800 80 1080 and 9292 to text. Let me go do one thing during this break and I'll be back. It's 21 minutes past 8 o'clock. Catch you in a bit.
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11: Your home for the big names in sport. 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
12: Cody Taylor's starting hooker. Of course, he's with us from the Republic. Is the aura of the All Blacks still there in South Africa?
13: There's a lot of All Black fans over here, especially in Cape Town and that. But like I said, they're a fan all week and then, yeah, they're not your fans on game day.
12: There's a lot of this talk about, you know, this is the big test, and I get that. But why can't you win and win well?
13: Oh, I think there's a great belief in the group that we can. You know, we're playing a great side. They've earned the right to be world champs, and they know how they want to play the game, and I feel like we've found our identity as well, the way we want to play. So if we get a couple of good opportunities, I feel like we can have a good crack at the series.
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0: 8:25, it's Friday. Loose like a goose.

0: I just had to get something from the car, and I'm always worried I'm going to get something from the car. I'm going to leave my swipe card and not get back in. So that's my paranoia. Get in touch if you want to talk. 0800 80 1080 and 9292 to text. If you do want to come through, if there's something else you want to talk about, I am up for it. 0800 80 1080. Calvin, it's Marcus. Good evening.
1: Good evening to you, Marcus. Your sound is very quiet. I can hear, though.
0: You're the second person that said that, and I don't know why that is. So
1: yeah, that's the reason why I said it, yeah.
0: Hang on. Am I quiet when I'm on air or actually out there in listener land?
1: No, both the same. Because normally you're quiet when it's sort of on air, then when you come out to me, it's usually louder, but it seems to be the same. Anyway, I only heard the last bit of your talk about your gumboots, and I've got a couple of easy little questions. Was it have you got a slit in it?
0: Yeah, I got a slit.
1: Or is it a little hole in it,
0: or slit.
1: What is it?
0: It's a slit.
1: A slit. Is it a very long slit?
0: What'd you say, Kelvin?
1: Is it a very long slit in it, or? Are you there?
0: Yeah, I'm measuring my slit.
1: Yeah.
0: Can you hear me?
1: Yeah, I can hear you.
0: It's a 3-inch slit.
1: Yeah. Okay, what I was going to say now, this is the last question before I give you a suggestion. Here's the question. Your gumboots, how far up your leg do they come? Do they come up near your knee or up halfway up your calf? Or?
0: Yeah, up to the knee. They're a red band.
1: Yeah. Well, my suggestion, if you can't locate any sort of rubber as a patch, at the top inside of your gumboot, on the inside leg up near your knee, cut a patch out of that part of it.
0: Oh, like shorten them, like cut the band and bring it down.
1: Now, I'm just talking about cutting a little piece.
0: Oh, like a bush fix. Like
1: on the inside of your leg up near your knee, on the inside part, not the outside, because that's where all the blackberries are. On the inside of your leg, just cut a little piece out there.
0: I'm liking the sound of that. I reckon I'll find a bit of rubber.
1: And when you glue it, glue the rubber to the rubber. Because the inside of your gumboots is sort of a canvasy sort of a
0: thing,
1: aren't
0: they?
1: That's
0: right. What would you call that? It's like the canvas, like a webbed backing, isn't it?
1: Yeah. Yeah, so anyway, when you come to glue it, just glue the rubber to the rubber.
0: So I see what the internet says about that. How to fix? Can you still hear me now?
1: Yeah, I can hear. Yep.
0: Okay.
1: You'll get far better information from me.
0: Oh
1: than
0: no!
1: You will
0: would
1: from
0: you?
1: Your,
0: would you rough it up from, with sand? Would you rough it up with sandpaper?
1: You could do a little bit, yeah.
0: Because with the old shovel, you do that when you're fixing the push bike. You'd rough it up, wouldn't you?
1: That's right. And I remember a lot of people couldn't figure it out. They used to take the wheel off the bike.
0: Oh, no, you never do that. Just pull it out.
1: Yeah, leave the whole wheel on the bike, yeah.
0: It was always very satisfying fixing a push bike puncture, I've always thought. Particularly if you're on the road, if you're on a journey.
1: Yep. And then when I was a kid, we used to go to the tyre shop. They used to have old tubes there with a big slit. And we would take them home, and where the slit was, we'd just put a patch over it, glue it on, and then put the air in and take it up to the lake for swimming out on.
0: Brilliant.
1: Anyway, you'll be right. So that was my suggestion. If you couldn't find any rubber, cut a piece out of the gumboot itself up on the inside part of the leg.
0: Very good suggestion, Kelvin. I like that. Thank you for that. 0800 80 1080. In the bin, Pat Carrigan, 10 minutes, didn't do what he did. Didn't see what he did. Oh, head high, I think. No arm tackle. Oh, he took old Horsburgh, the old blood nut out. That's not good. Anyway, he's in the bin. The locals are happy about that. Get in touch, 24-12, Hawke's Bay over Manawatu. 20 minutes to go in that match. I'll check that score. Get in touch if you want to talk. 0800 80 1080 and 9292 to text. Half past. Oh, no, actually, I'm not quite ready for you yet. Let me just check that score, make sure I've got that one right. 24-12, yep, she's still on 24-12. 20 minutes to go on that one, so there we go. Get in touch if you want to talk. Have Hawke's Bay just scored, have they? So it's 29-12, kick to come. That'll be the situation there. 8:30, Stu, headlines, please.
2: Thanks, Marcus. A sharp uptick in flu cases is expected to strain our health system. This year's numbers are the highest in 4 years.

0: Years and hospitalizations in Auckland are the highest they've been for a decade. Official tobacco sales are continuing to fall, but Associate Health Minister Casey Costello says there hasn't been a corresponding decline in smoking rates. She thinks it's down to the availability of black market cigarettes. Auckland Transport will be lowering the noise of some ventilation fans near the new Karanga Ahape station after noise complaints. Five complaints have been laid from residents annoyed at the fan above the new station humming. Christchurch worshippers have raised more than $1 million towards the new Catholic cathedral in just 3 weeks. And the world's oldest living person is celebrating her 117th birthday today. Ethel Caterham, born 3 years before the Titanic sank, lives in the south of England and has held the oldest person crown ever since a 116-year-old Brazilian nun died last April. There's more from the newsroom at 9 or go to nzherald.co.nz.
1: Thanks so much, Drew. 29 to 9. My name is Marcus. Good evening and welcome. 0800 80 1080. 31 12, 20 minutes to go. That's Hawke's Bay. Fixing clothes, enjoyable fixings, mints, what to do with mints. Anything else you want to talk about tonight? Oh, by the way, how's the wine drinking going? Did you see on the news today that Gisborne is ripping out half of its wines? No one must be drinking wine. What are you all drinking? I wonder about that. Marcus, forget about the price of mint. I just bought a Time magazine, $17. With Trump on the cover, I wanted a special feature on UFOs inside. Didn't even know it was a thing. Someone wants tips about repairing Crocs or jandals. I don't know the answer to that. We're talking about shoe repairs. Marcus, there is a shop in Paraparaumu. He mends shoes, cuts keys, fixed my leather UGG boots. Just hit a hole in one boot. It looked awesome. I don't like wearing in shoes. Marcus, there is a boil notice in the Marpata Road area of Acacia Bay. I only know because a friend told me. It was on Facebook, which I don't have. Could you let your listeners know? Oh, yeah, there's rodents. By the way, there's rodents in the tank. Someone says, rodents in the supply is the reason. Explains my recent cheese craving. Marcus, I bought a puffer jacket patch repair kit from Kathmandu and slapped a big round spot over the tear. You can't even see it. Perfect. Fat Americans are eating burgers and they love our lean beef. Exporters can get more bucks, so we're stuffed. Need US ERD numbers to increase. A lot of people got lots to say about mints. G'day, Marcus. I hunt. Freezer is full of good quality meat. You don't need a patch for your gumboots. All you need is to run a soldering iron over the split. That's what I thought. You can get a round needle and special thread plus glue. So could you sew a patch? That's what I kind of was kind of alluding to. And then you kind of get a welding gun. Anyway, but yeah, I mean, it's Friday. Hey, what else are we going to talk about? Get in touch, Marcus, till 12:00. Don't you love YouTube? So much there. And good people on you. I'm watching this guy now. He's sewing up a gumboot. Come on, mate. Make it a bit quicker. Oh, gee, that's a worse split than mine. We're talking mints and we're talking the price of oil and we're talking about fixing gumboots. Oh, yeah, he's sewing them up with bits of thread like electric wire. And just putting a bit of glue on top of them. Oh, that's the weekend. I love a task like that. There's something else you want to talk about? That's the plan for tonight. Light me up, full Bobby, whatever you got. You just sew them up with thread and tie that, and then you've got glue on top of it. Anywho, email if you want to 292 Marcus@newstalkzb.co.nz. Yeah, west of Taupo is the boil water notice. Mapara.

0: Not a word I know. But yeah, there's a little ratty. How did a rat get in there? Who knows? Not for me. Come on. Let's be hearing from you. It's all go. We've got rugby on. We've got rugby league on. We've got the test coming up on Sunday morning. I'm getting up for that. First time I've been excited about a test for a long, long time. I just think the build-up's been really good. It started a bit like a dud series, those first couple of matches, knowing that into it, but now it's coming up to the test. I think people are going to fizz for that. Can't wait. Some of the other stories I can tell you about are things I can mention to you. Let me have a look at what's happening. Let me think what else I can tell you that's happening. Really bad weather over the weekend too. I've got wind warnings already for Bluff, but that's the thing. I have to take the pads off the trampoline, which is not a straightforward task. North Island's having 20 degrees, but South Island's not good. Brisbane, Canberra, 12, all 10 minutes in the first. This is Papali'i's last game after 16 years. I think he might have another game, but he's got to stand out for something he did that was dodgy on the field. I think that's the way it works. But they're having his final game at home. Evening, Blair. This is Marcus. Welcome.
1: Marcus, I just want to have a whinge about mints, really.
0: Great. We've rung the right show and the right slot.
1: Perfect. Hey, but it's weird that it's more economical at the moment to go to a local butcher and slaughter a beast. But then, like, what I don't understand and what I'd like to understand, maybe you could shed some light, I don't know what you know, but why is it that we don't, or like Silver Firm Farms, sell it overseas for a premium, the beef price is up, but we don't get, like, better domestic prices, even though it's... like, you know, grown and, like, slaughtered and processed here. Don't get it.
0: Like, It makes no sense to me, Blair. You think it'd be cheaper here than it would be overseas because we're not sending it and transporting it.
1: Yeah, for sure. Like, I understand the need to make a buck, but, like, surely, like, we're probably not even 5% of their market, right?
0: No, that'd be right.
1: Yeah, so, like, why would they not preferentially supply... that's just my whinge.
0: It's the same with butter as well.
1: Yeah, for sure. And
0: the local market's not big.
1: No, it's not. So why, like, you know, everybody wins really. Like, I guess 5% in terms of profit. Like, if you're looking at the 5% isn't a humongous amount, right? Even if we are saying, like, let's just say hypothetically that the New Zealand market is only 5% of their sales. If they lower that 5% profit margin by, like, even 50%, still that's 2.5%. It's not much that they're losing out on, right?
0: Well, it gives them the goodwill of the country, doesn't it? Because, you know, the farmers love to be loved and love to think they're essential, but the Kiwis can't afford to eat. That seems wrong.
1: Yeah, for sure. And that's the thing. Like, farmers are essential. Like, at the end of the day, like, everyone's got to eat, right? But, you know, like, I feel like we're being locally punished for, like, the meat price overseas being high.
0: Yeah.
1: You know. Anyway, that's all I got.
0: Yeah, no, I'm hearing you. And the thing is that they say pork mince is cheaper, but pork mince is all overseas. And I don't know how intensively it's farmed, but you don't like to think about pork, but thank you. 45-12. 45-12 Hawke's Bay over Manawatu. That's the NPC match. It's 21 away from 10 if you want to come through. 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Well, it won't because I just send it all overseas. 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
8: There's quite a strong number of texts. Hang on. There's quite a strong number of texts saying, who would repair gumboots? There's quite a strong feeling of incredulity that anyone would fix gumboots, but you know, I enjoy the challenge, and I've got 4 hours of show to. I mean, what do we, you know, we can't talk endlessly about Luxon and the spill, but I found it quite interesting because you know, sometimes you've got your favourite gumboots that they no longer make. I've got some pretty special New Zealand Railway gumboots too, monogrammed, and you know. It's good to keep those ones if you've got ones that you particularly like. You like the feel of them. You like the rubberness of them. And I'm sure if I find it interesting, someone else, oh, I might get those out and fix those. Anyway, but yeah, don't be too judgmental. Richard, it's Marcus. Good evening.
9: I've had sentimental gumboots that have ended up with holes in them.
8: What have you done?
9: If you go to the hardware store... The hardware store gets delivered boxes of nails and screws. And in those boxes are plastic bags that the nails and screws sit in. They're very thick plastic bags. Now, this is going to sound native to you even.
8: I'm going to put both my earphones on for this. Yep.
9: No. I've had gumboots that I've wanted to keep. And it's a little bit different. If you get plastic bags like that and then drill holes, okay, sketchy. Really? Richard, sketchy? Okay. You drill holes in the bottom of the gumboot and then you use these plastic bags in the gumboot and you go about your business.
8: Wow. Why are you drilling holes in the gumboot?
9: To drain the water out, because the water's coming through the slit in your gumboot, right? And you're wearing this really...
8: My slit's quite high up, but you're putting plastic bags over your feet then wearing your leaky gumboots.
9: Stick the plastic bag over your leg, foot, you know, over your foot, up to the gumboot height. A staunch plastic bag, because they are about.
8: And then you put holes in the bottom of your gumboot so they're self-draining.
9: Yep.
8: Flap, that's next level.
9: Next level, all right, Marcus. So if you have that sentimental pair of gumboots and all the rubber sticky things that people are on about today, have they done it? I tell you what, I've done this job. and it works. And sure, you've got to dry your gum boots out, and if it's in winter, you've got fires going anyway, so your gum boots are next to the fire, and if it's in the summer, stick them in the sun.
8: What about cutting your gum boots down so they become sort of ankle boots?
9: I guess if your hole's up that high, yeah, but I'm talking about
8: They never look good, chopped down gumboots. They always look like a bit of a compromise. You know, it's terrible. Terrible.
9: Especially your railway gumboots are going to have the emblem up high, aren't they?
8: Yeah, no, it's on the ankle, actually. It's an old, like, a buller's boot with an NZ ear. I don't know if it's NZR. Yeah. It might have been New Zealand rubber. I'm unsure about it.
9: Well, that's my native boot.
8: Yeah, no, I'm liking that a lot, Richard. I think that, I'm liking the way that worked for you and me. 16 to 9, Marcus till 12, 0800 80 1080. 52 to Hawke's Bay, 12, Manawatu. I think there's two twins playing in that match. They thought Manawatu was going quite well. Doesn't sound like it. I mean, it shouldn't sound. There's some quite big blowouts at the NPC this year, aren't there? What's that about? Here's all midnight. My name is Marcus. Good evening. 0800 80 1080. If you want to be a part of the show, anything else, I'm up for it. Anyone got any other questions about clothing items? They beloved clothing items they want fixed. No shortage of suggestions on the show. Because I think in some ways we live in the golden age of repairing stuff, because you get on the internet and you can find stuff. 14 to 9.
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8: 11 to 9. Johnny, this is Marcus. Good evening.
15: Oh, good evening. Gee, it struck a chord when I heard the bloke talking about the drilling the holes in the plastic bags. That's straight out of Waikaria. Straight out of a corrections facility. Many years ago, I was in forestry while I was in the corrections facility. I was a traveller, we were in a Land Cruiser, and we were jammed up.
8: Johnny, thank you for your service to the forests of New Zealand.
15: It was great for $11 a week, doing 60-hour weeks, and it really taught me something about hard work. Man, I never disrespect anyone who works in the bush after that. Couple of years of pruning up in the far north. Been covered in possum poo. But anyway, the best gumboots I've ever found, I got a tip. I was doing a temping job on a drilling rig, and this guy had these orange mud boots on, he called them. and they look like those Scalarup

0: forestry boots with the spikes that are about $400, but they're not. I don't know if they're scaler up, but they're basically, he's a full-time driller. They do those anchors into the earth for earthquake proofing and stuff. So these are amazing boots, and basically in this sort of terrain, you're always covered in that yucky mud that sticks to everything and you can't get it off. But his boots, it just sort of fell off. And I was quite amazed, but I've tried the plastic bag thing. It didn't work for me. You know, it was sweaty feet, and when you work relying on your feet, you can't have that. Perth gum boots were really good on the farm. You know, the Perth ones, the tall ones?
1: Perth are great, yep.
0: Yeah, and you know, you can buy an imitation pair at other shops, for cheaper, but they're just hopeless. And I've found also looking after gum boots, put those foam rubber things or foam plastic things that you get in packaging, stick them inside the boots so they don't get folds.
1: That's good advice, Johnny. Thank you for your call. Seven up. Have you ever watched any of those shows like Alone where they send people to the Arctic? He's gone. A lot of those people wear sort of, there sort of seems to be Alaskan boots, sort of, gee, they look good actually, high spec. Anyway. Don't know where I went there, 9 to 9.
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1: Heddle 12, looking forward to your call. Sean, it's Marcus. Good evening.
8: Yeah, how are you, Marcus?
1: Good, thanks, Sean. How are you going, all right?
8: Yeah, good, thanks. Hey, I was just hearing about the repairing gumboots. I remember a time there when I was tulling for Doc back in the 90s. I went into a place called Backridge Hut, and I used to have scaler-up buller boots, so they're sort of the ankle-high lace-up boots.
1: Yes, I'm familiar with those.
8: And rubber. Yeah, but I had the side of the boot sort of tear open, and it's the only footwear I had. So I just ended up using a small nail I found in the hut to burn some holes either side of it and stitch it up with some copper wire.
1: Fantastic.
8: And yeah, it worked the treat. Yeah. Good too.
1: And it kept going? It just got you out of the bush or you kept wearing them like that?
8: It was a 10-day stint in there, so no, it was great. It just kept on going, no problems.
1: You better tell me exactly where you were, Sean, so I can visualise it.
8: That's Backridge Hut and the car workers there. So I was doing some chasing some sika deer in there and then heading on down to the Backridge Biv. And then you drop down to another hut called Rocks Ahead Hut.
1: Wow, okay. Yeah,

0: Oh, yeah. Yeah, freezer's always full of meat I hunt, so it's always got good meat in there. I've tried the supermarket mince and that, and it always, to me, just seems like old, you know, old dairy cow type boner meat. I don't think they put out all the good quality stuff. It all gets exported.
1: But yours is mainly venison, is it, when you hunt venison and pork? Is that right?
0: Yeah, venison, pork and goat. Here as well, they call it poor man's venison, but it's beautiful.
1: Nice to hear from you, Sean. Thank you for that. Hey, just talking to Sean, I was just going to mention this. I don't know if it's a topic or not, but we've talked about wild birds quite often on the show, and with hunting, I was surprised to see. Well, I'm not really surprised to see, but there's a story now that there are wild emu in New Zealand. Guy up in Ruatoria has got hold of some. They disturbed the nest and they're hatching, so he's bringing them up themselves. But I have got a book about Southland, and it says down at Mokotua Way there's wild ostriches there from farms that have broken out. If anyone knows anything about wild populations of ostrich versus emu, wouldn't mind talking about that as well. I've never seen any, but they're often farmed and some would have escaped. So you've got any information about that, I'd be keen to talk about that. I don't know if they did escape and they're actually out there on the Waituna Lagoon, but there's reports that they were. Anyway, get in touch. I want to talk about that as well. And mints and gumboots. That's a good hour. It's an hour out of nothing. So get in touch if you want to talk on air. Here till 12. My name is...
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7: It's 9 o'clock. I'm Stuart Willey. Clinicians across the country are reportedly drawing on COVID-era measures as influenza cases surge. Respiratory illnesses have reached their highest numbers since 2015, with 177 people hospitalised in Auckland last week. Health NZ is urging people to save emergency departments for emergencies as ambulance services struggle to meet demand. Bird flu has been detected in a third wild bird in Wairarapa. Testing has confirmed H5N1 in a northern giant petrel found dead by a dock ranger on a remote beach at Cape Palliser. All three cases have been found in the Wellington region, the last just over a month ago.

0: MPI spokesperson Mary Van Andel says the risk to human health remains low.
1: Not something that's hugely surprising, I don't think, given what we know. This disease is circulating in pelagic seabirds in the Southern Ocean, but just, again, a detection on our coastline.
0: The ACT Party is promising to back the South Island as it talks up the mainland as an economic success story. Political reporter Ethan Griffiths has more.
2: The party's hosting its mainland campaign launch in Christchurch tonight, with leader David Seymour claiming more and more voters are drifting south for greater opportunities. He referred to South Island workers as producers and says Christchurch is an example to the rest of the country of how to grow in the face of immense challenges.
0: Seymour says the party has a strong contingent of South Island candidates who he hopes will join him in Parliament after November's election. A work and safety expert says Tauranga city councillors are exempt from being criminally charged by WorkSafe for the Mount Maunganui landslide. A review finds the council missed several opportunities to evacuate campers to safety in a preventable disaster that left six people dead in January. Barrister Garth Galloway says if WorkSafe chooses to lay charges, it will likely be against an organisation such as the council.
3: It's possible that they could look at the CEO as an officer and decide to investigate whether or not the CEO has discharged his obligations.
0: A teacher has been censured after grabbing a six-year-old by the neck and pinning him to the ground, despite his father and deputy principal telling her to let him go. Open Justice reports the incident happened at a school in 2023 after the boy was told to sit outside for misbehaving. Joey Dwyer reports.
4: When his father arrived, the boy went inside for his school bag, but the teacher grabbed him and took him back outside, holding him down as he cried and tried to get away. The teacher's disciplinary tribunal found she used unjustified and excessive force and was not fully remorseful. The boy suffered a neck strain, nightmares and trouble sleeping. The teacher has name suppression and does not intend to return to teaching.
0: New Zealand's biggest playground for beer began pouring today. Beervana is welcoming more than 12,000 people to Wellington's Henry Stadium today and tomorrow. Around 65 breweries from New Zealand, Australia and Japan will set up shop. Festival director Ryan MacArthur is expecting a large out-of-town contingent.
5: 85% of attendees are coming from outside of Wellington. We've got about 600 people coming from Australia, and we've even got people coming from as far away as New York and British Columbia and the UK.
0: In Newstalk ZB Sport, Hawke's Bay have remained the NPC's only unbeaten side after four matches with a 59-17 home win over Manawatu. The Magpies withstood a fast turbo start to hold a 17-12 halftime lead over the Central Vikings brethren, but swooped in the second half with a 42-point performance. All Blacks coach Dave Rennie has rejected accusations by the Springboks that his team are flouting the law on a regular basis ahead of their tour opener this weekend. South Africa's assistant coach Felix Jones listed complaints from the three franchise sides the tourists have played against. Rennie's responded.
6: I think Felix was pointing out a handful of things around, you know, we're clawing a leg. We did that once, we got penalised. We threw a guy across the line out once, got penalised. We were pulling back at the back of a mall. Got penalised and Simbin, so we've learnt.
0: As the Silver Ferns overseas exodus continues, mid-quarter Maddie Gordon has switched Aussie Super Netball allegiances. Gordon's moved from the Queensland Firebirds to the West Coast Fever, becoming the second Kiwi Test player to ink a two-year deal after goal attack Georgia Heffernan signed with the Sunshine Coast Lightning until the end of 2028. Gordon joins a former New Zealand captain in Perth. Emiliano Canasio is also at the Fever after playing for the Central Pulse in this year's ANZ Premiership. As many as 15 Ferns are expected to play their franchise netball overseas next season, with next year's domestic league still up in the air. Liam Lawson's trumpeting his continued Formula One growth as he returns for a Red Bull cameo at the Dutch Grand Prix. The Kiwi driver's temporarily stepping up to the syndicate's marquee team after being demoted from the same outfit two races into the 2025 season. Lawson says his ninth place so far at the championship has proven his growth at Racing Bulls.
7: I feel much more comfortable racing in this sport, but it's going to be a very challenging weekend.
0: That's news and sport to 5 minutes past nine. Marcus Lush is next. Newstalk ZB WeatherWatch 24/7 in the west from Northland to Kapiti, including the central high country. Cloudy periods and isolated light showers, clearing north of Auckland overnight, then from Waikato tomorrow. The remainder of the North Island, partly cloudy for Bay of Plenty, otherwise mainly fine. Cloud increasing in Wellington and

0: Wairarapa tomorrow with a few showers possible about Wellington. Nelson, Marlborough, Canterbury and Otago, fine. High cloud increasing tomorrow with scattered rain developing near the Alps, reaching Nelson later. Buller to Westland, a few showers turning to rain tomorrow with heavy falls. Mainland Southland, high cloud with scattered light rain developing in the morning. Fiordland and Stewart Island, rain with heavy falls and thunderstorms possible in Fiordland. And for the Chatham Islands, mostly cloudy. I'm Stuart Willie. That's News Talk ZB News, Sport and Weather to 6 minutes past nine.
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Greetings, welcome here till 12. How are you? I hope you're good. We're talking about the price of mints and what to use instead. We're also talking tonight about repairing gumboots and other kind of exciting ways and bush fixes you've come up with your garments. Always something quite satisfying about repairing stuff, I've always thought. Someone said there was a pitch invader at the Magpies game. Probably shouldn't even publicise those. Anyway, get in touch, Marcus, till 12, 0800 80 80 9292. Text anything else you want to bang on about tonight, you are more than welcome. Get in touch. Here till 12, 0800 80 1080 and 9292 to text anything else you want to mention. Marcus, the mad butcher often had imported pork from various countries, but when I asked the lady if it's been frozen, she says no. Surely it needs to be frozen to transport around the world. Marcus, it's not just beef and dairy, it's everything. Most of our pork is imported from Spain. We produce enough for 40 million people and we're still paying high prices. So that's what people are saying. We're also talking about feral populations of emu, which is interesting. Because I had no idea there was some on the East Cape. But this is fascinating. And I've never heard of this. Marcus, there is a small but self-sustaining population of feral emu on the Chatham Islands. Started out with 5 birds that were deliberately released about 30 years ago. And now numbers between 70 and 200. I've never, ever heard that, 200 birds. So feral emu on the Chatham Islands. Anyone ever heard that? And there used to be some at Southland. Yeah. Large self-sustaining population. 5 birds deliberately released. I wonder if they eat them. Anyone out there know if they eat them? Had no idea that was a thing. So anyone else know about any feral populations of emu in New Zealand? Because yeah, it's something I had no idea about. But that's the situation with the up there on the East Coast. And there were reports of them, and I've never seen any. So it says there's a population of wild emu in Port Underwood. According to a hunting website, they'd know. So, yeah. And someone said there's some near Awakino. Yep. So I've never heard about these things. I'm just looking at some of the websites now. So if you know about that, but also talk about repairing gumboots and the price of mints, anything else you want to talk about tonight, Port Underwood's, where is Port Underwood? And I feel it's in Marlborough Sounds. Cloudy Bay up near that way. So get in touch if you do want to talk. If there's anything else you want to mention tonight, there might be some other topics throughout the week you want to come through with. By the way, Wolfbrook haven't given up on the plans at Pegasus. That still seems to want to go ahead on the golf course. That's a story that's still there.

0: But yeah, get in touch. My name is Marcus. Welcome. It'd be lovely to hear from you. We'd appreciate that if you want to come through. A lot. There is a lot of nostalgia and love for the fact we're getting up at 3 o'clock in the morning on Sunday. I mean, it's the first test that we've really wanted to get up for a long, long time. I'm really excited about it. You might have something to say about that. And you might have some stories from getting up to watch rugby matches in the middle of the night. I can't really... I mean, I can remember it, but funnily enough, for me, it seemed as though... Anyway, if you've got memories of getting up at 3 a.m, there's a nice text here. I'll read that because it's quite evocative. Off your subject a bit, All Blacks 1971 tour. I remember getting up as a youngster with my dad at 2 a.m. We'd put the 4-bar heater on, toaster and kettle, then settle into watching the game on our new 30-inch free flash AWA TV. So many memories will flashback for me tomorrow. Now on the 75-inch TV, gas fire, pop-up toaster, flash kettle. And if we're talking about your best food when you're up at 3, what's the thing? It's cheese on toast, isn't it? What's the thing? Because when do you make that? You get up 10 minutes before the game, then you just put the grill on. Is it cheese on toast? And what's it for half time? Anyway, spent the day watching the rugby. The kid, oh, flip, Bluff came close in the Moffat Cup. Runners up. It was a good game against Myros Bush, Jeepers Creepers. Kid was disappointed. Unfortunately, I'd been showing him videos of the cattle dog call. So I should have done cattle dog, I said anyway. We'll leave that for another day. But anyway, yeah, that's the NRL coach that called that one. Or anyway, the State of Origin, I think that was in. Anyway, he's funny about that. Oh, Rodonicus. But get in touch if you want to talk on here. Oh, and we are talking emu. So it's a varied show. Feral emu in New Zealand. I had no idea. Marcus, you are a man after my own heart. Absolutely. Cheese on toast at 3 a.m. It's got to be cheese on toast. Yep, funnily enough, cheese on toast. I reckon that's the answer, cheese on. Oh, can we afford the cheese now? The thing about cheese on toast, why it's good for a 3 a.m. match is because you've got the, it's tidy, easy to cook and tidy. Cheese on toast, went up at 3, then Cheerios and tomato sauce for half time. Toasty pies in a pan, cheese, onion, ham. Well, these days probably people have carrot sticks and barber garnish or something, would they? Anyway, get in touch. Halftime snacks and emus. Feral emus in New Zealand and breaking news when that happens throughout the course of the evening. Friday, don't care what happens on a Friday. It's always good. Always good on a Friday. That's what I always say. 24-16 Canberra over Brisbane. What a terrible team Brisbane is this year. This is in the NRL. Won it last year. Wooden Spooners or second to bottom this year. Looks like you want to stay out of the hospitals with, it seems to be fairly heavy use there with people going to the hospital. Anyway, here till midnight tonight. Jeff, it's Marcus. Good evening.
1: Hello, Marcus.
0: Hello, Jeff. Yeah, good, Jeff.
1: Yeah, good, good. Look, these males you talk, birds you're talking about, emus and ostriches, now I reckon they're males.
0: Ah! Well, they're not much different. I mean, we're so keen to bring back mowers, but are emus that different?
1: Well, I think they've already done it, haven't they?
0: What?
1: Haven't they already done it?
0: Yeah, they have cloned them, but they're not quite the same.
1: You sure? I thought they'd got all that ironed out, like the...
0: No, it's miles away.
1: Mammoths in Russia and so forth. No. I reckon they've got them there. Huh?
0: They brought back the dire wolf, which was just something that looked a bit like it.
1: Oh, is that what it was?
0: But the moas are a lot bigger with that long neck. I mean, I don't think the... Well...
1: I think it goes
0: mowers. Yeah, mowers the biggest, ostrich, and then emu, is it?
1: Well, it was ostrich.

0: elephant bird that was in South America too. That was all in the same, the same category. They're all related.
1: They're ratites or something, I think. That'd be right. I'm just trying to look at the comparison of them size-wise.
0: Yeah.
1: Elephant bird. Yeah, the emu looks about to be half the size.
0: Oh, yeah, well, they are. Yeah, yeah. But some of the moas were, some of the breeds of moas were actually shorter. They weren't all those big six-foot ones they had down the mainland.
1: So looking to me, the South Island giant moa is about 50% bigger than the ostrich from Africa.
0: Yeah, yeah. Well, they could have shrunk a bit, and over time and so forth, they mightn't be coming back to what they were originally.
1: Could well have. Jeff, nice to talk. Thank you for that. 16 past nine. Gav, it's Marcus. Good evening.
2: Yeah, I've seen the ratites.
1: Have you?
2: Yeah, in Australia. Yeah, the Great Emu Hunt. Remember that, the Great Emu Hunt?
1: It's a pretty... Do you know about the Great Emu Hunt?
2: Yeah, of course I do. Remember when I rang you up and said that when me and Sid went to Australia to go ploughing and whatnot, that one of the mad cooks was, we'd never seen an emu before, had we? So he took us out in a wee Daihatsu Sharadi ute, tried to run one over.
1: But the Great Emu Hunt was a big deal. They had Gatling guns. They had rapid fire. They killed none of them.
2: Oh, I know.
1: The emus bit. The emus bit them. The Great 100%. Emu War of 1932.
2: That's it. The old ratites.
1: What's your plan for the weekend, Gav?
2: I'm planning on watching
1: the rugby.
2: Nah.
1: Watching.
2: My daughter's coming out to drive a go kart.
1: Oh, good.
2: Because I've done my back in.
1: Yeah. Oh, that's not good to hear. I'm not pleased to hear that.
2: I'm a bit crippled.
1: You're keeping it. You've got to keep moving, don't they say, with a bad back?
2: That's right, 100%. So I'm going to be an observer and then critique.
1: Well, is there go-kart racing somewhere?
2: Yeah, down in the pit.
1: What's that refer to? What's the pit?
2: I've got a pit. You know, the railway line between Southbridge and Leeston?
1: Yes.
2: They dug the dirt out of it, which wasn't much, and then they dug the boulders out to build a railway line. I've turned it into a go-kart track.
1: Oh, wow. On your own land?
2: Yeah.
1: Brilliant. What sort of engines the go-kart got?
2: They're called it's like a Honda XR200 motor.
1: Oh, yeah. No, no, those. So, okay. Nice to talk. Thank you for that, Gav. Get in touch if you want to. Break soon, then more calls.
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2: 9:21, Steve, it's Marcus. Good evening.
3: Yes, I'm recently going over to Tauranga, up on the top of the Kaimai, of the wall on the other side. There's a man actually farming emu. And he's making salami out of them.
2: Wow.
3: Yeah, he's got quite a market for a salami. And I was recently down at Whakatāne, down at their, the recreational reserve on a Sunday. They have a farmer's market. And there was a man here with a pet emu. For sale.
2: Should have bought it.
3: I don't know. People talk about me now. If I walked around Thames with a pet emu, really be talking. They can be quite tamed, you know, if you get them young enough. And they have a lot of uses. But they eat a lot of grass. They eat more than a sheep.
2: Wonder if they eat as much as a Canada goose.
3: Oh, yeah, but they probably don't make so much mess. Even geese are terrible.
2: Have you bought some of this?
3: Around the Hamilton Lake, and they really make up for. Yeah, terrible.
2: Have you bought some of this character's salami, emu salami? Have you given it a go?
3: Yeah.
2: Nice?
3: Yeah, quite nice.
2: Yeah, cool.
3: Yeah.
2: Peppery?
3: He's got a market for it. Local market, salami. Mm. Because he smokes them.
2: Oh, yeah, whatever gets... Yeah.
3: And then turns them into salami. Yeah.
2: There was a lot of
3: meat on an emu.
2: Oh, a lot of meat. There was a big emu boom in the 90s, but they were quite... They got canoeback. You ever heard of canoeback?
3: No, I haven't heard about that.
2: Well, I know this from talkback, but yeah, that's what happened to emus. They suffered from canoeback, or might be ostriches.
3: Might have been ostriches, yeah. They died out.
2: Yeah, no good.
3: But, there
2: seemed to be a bit of a speculative boom.
3: Yeah. I have heard that there's emu all over the country in little pockets, the ones that have escaped people.
2: Really? Where have you heard that they are?
3: They've tried to farm them all down around Taranaki, Wellington.
2: Have you been hunting them?
3: No, I only get the wallaby up on the Kaimai.
2: Yeah, okay.
3: There's a lot of meat in the wallaby.
2: A lot in the tail?
3: No. No, it's not like oxtail, no. But
2: have you really heard that they're emu in the Taranaki? I've never really heard this.
3: Yeah. Somewhere around Manaia, Taranaki, apparently there's 200 or 300 of them that have been seen around there, up in the scrub. Up around the back of Dannevirke, up in the Tararuas, people have seen emu there too. Yeah.
2: You eaten it? Oh, you've eaten the salami, haven't you? But not
3: I've
2: steak.
3: Had a bit of salami. Nice. Any salami's nice.
2: All salami's good. The thing about salami, right, it's hard not to eat more of it.
3: Oh, terrible. You got to cut it real thin, or you end up eating it at all.
2: Yeah, you got to like it last, because otherwise you chomp, chomp, chomp, chomp.
3: Oh, it's very rich. You don't want to have gout.
2: Oh, you haven't got gout, have you, Steve?
3: No. No, but you wouldn't want to eat too much of it. But very nice, yes.
2: Nice to hear, Steve. Thanks so much for that. 0800 80 2416 Canberra over Brisbane. The Brisbane horror continues. This is at Canberra. This is Josh Papali'i's final game. This is his swan song, I think. He's off 16 years. I don't think he's going out.

0: think he's a one club man, I think. 9 at 26. Best food for halftime when you're up at 3 in the morning for the rugby. Someone says it has to be sausage roll. Someone says that you get up and you make the pancake mix the night. Well, you don't get up. You make the pancake mix the night before. Then you've got to heat the pan and off you go. Yeah, well, I don't know about that. I reckon the bit. Yeah, sausage rolls wouldn't be bad. You don't want to be faffing. You want to just sit down and it does itself. Because the whole key there is what you don't want to have extra time sort of preparing food. You just want to be actually eating it. That's my advice to you about that. Be in touch if you want to talk, Marcus, till 12 0800 80 1080 and 9292 to text. Anything else you want to talk about? That's the plan for tonight. And keeping you up to date from around the world tonight also. Yep. 0800 80 1080 and 9292 to text. But yes, be in touch if there's something else. Oh, it's a Friday free for all. It's loose like a boot. Talk about the price of mints also. So that might be something you can mention. Although none of the news is good news. I don't really know what I mean by that, but it's not getting cheaper. So, yes, the cost of living crisis continues. But, yeah, be in touch if you want to partake. Mints and wild population of emu. Emu or emu? Emu. Answer my own questions with that. Mikey Beebin's along for midnight tonight. Yep. That's a true story. But looking forward to you if you want to talk. 0800 80 1080 and 9292 to text. DB, it's Marcus. Good evening.
1: Good evening. Back in the, must have been the 80s, there was a shop at Manukau City that specialised in chicken and rabbit. I don't know where they got their rabbits from, but rabbit was I found rabbit to be a very palatable meat.
0: You can't live on it, though. It's lacking in something, isn't it?
1: Yeah, no, it's got no trace minerals.
0: Yeah.
1: But for a while, my girlfriend and I in Otira were breeding them for meat.
0: Oh, wow.
1: So we were breeding New Zealand whites. And they're a breed that grow very quickly. So about, from memory, 6 months to 9 months from birth to cull. And a big frame, lots of meat on them. And we were doing that until one of the local dogs killed off half our breeding stock and we just gave it away as a bad joke.
0: Did you have an abattoir or were you doing all that yourself?
1: No, we're just doing it ourselves because Kathy was also selling the pelts because rabbit pelts are, especially white ones, very nice. And then we'd consume the meat, and some of the locals were right into a bit of rabbit themselves.
0: So there was demand for it.
1: Yeah, we didn't sell it so much; we just gave it away. But we had a production line going for a little while, but like I said. And that one day, and a dog had got our three of our breeding rabbits, including the buck, and was busy trying to kill the next one. And sort of
0: just hang on there, DB. I'll come back to you. 9:30, Stu, headlines, please.
2: Thanks, Marcus. A warning, this year's flu outbreak could get worse before it gets better. It's the biggest flu surge in 4 years, with hospitalizations in Auckland at a 10-year high. The property developer behind a controversial housing plan at Canterbury's Pegasus Golf Course has vowed to keep fighting after ministers rejected a bid for fast-track approval this week. Electricians and electrical engineers want the government to pause a safety regulation change, which they say is dangerous. The change lifts a ban on inserting a switch, circuit or fuse into mains power earthing systems for houses or businesses. The TV comedian Jackie Brown is recovering from a mastectomy after being diagnosed with breast cancer. The 50-year-old says it was a shock after years of clear mammograms. And New Zealand

0: Top Toasty has been named with a Wairarapa cafe winning the Supreme Award with a brisket, pastrami and sauerkraut sandwich. The owner of The Offering Cafe in Greytown, a self-confessed toasty obsessive, says there have been tears since the win. More from the newsroom at 10 or go to nzherald.co.nz.
1: Thanks so much for that, Stu. The number is 0800 80 1080 and 9292 to text you want to come through here till 12 o'clock tonight. How many did you have, DB? Rabbits?
2: We had four does as breeders. We had one really good male, which was the, for siring. And then rabbit, and I can't remember the numbers, I think it was that spit out 4 to 6 kits every 6 weeks.
1: And you'd feed them on pellets?
2: Yeah, feed them on pellets and whatever else is going. And they're relatively easy to maintain. You know, you had to keep an eye on them for sniffles and stuff like that, and watch their feet and their claws, because they're in a cage. Their claws can get sore. Not unlike dogs, where dogs need a bit of concrete every now and then just to wear their nails down.
1: Did you eat them much yourself?
2: We stewed them. I of course named a couple of them Stew, and there was curry, and there was a couple of other tasteless names. Apparently, you shouldn't name pets that you're going.
1: I think you can.
2: But I was never of that opinion. If the pet died and it was an eating animal, then it got eaten.
1: Okay.
2: So Boris the pig met his match, and he was very tasty. So, yeah.
1: Yeah, I like the idea of the sound of that. What would people do with the pelts?
2: They'd turn them into, I was going to say, Ugg boots, but we had people that wanted the pelts, but I have no idea what they did with them. You could turn them into anything you like, I suppose.
1: I'd like a pair of rabbit skin Ugg boots. They sound quite comfortable, don't they?
2: They do, don't they? And good fur, too, because they have the guard hairs and long hairs, so they kept warm and they'd repel moisture, as I remember. Here it out for 20 years, so it's a while ago.
1: Nice to talk, Debbie. Thanks so much. 27 away from 10, 0800 80 today. Mark is off topic, but feeling very excited that Glenbrook Vintage Railway are running a steam train from Glenbrook down to Ruapehu in return, leaves Glenbrook at 5 a.m. and returns to Auckland at 8 p.m. Think I'm going to book myself on the trip. That's from Kathy. Mark is one of many people attended the circus site in Greymouth. Would be nice to hear some reviews. Coffee and crumpets with butter and honey for the rugby. Robin, Little Waihi, Makatu. If we keep planting pine trees, the price of beef mince will keep going up. Just leaving the Hawke's Bay game was pitch side gutted, didn't even see the pitch invader. Slept in the lounge with my 12-year-old and got up at 3:30 to watch Fox play the last round at the Open. He remembered that for the rest of his life. Had toast and Vegemite at half time, seemed to do the trick. Don't you love the toaster? Then it goes, out it comes. Get in touch, Marcus, till 12. Anything that you've got that you want to talk about tonight, that's the plan. And, be in touch, 25 to 10.
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3: What are your stories from the 70s and the 60s when you get up at midnight to watch the rugby tests? If that was something you've done. And the Optimum Peeps. I don't think the snacks have... I'll tell you what I reckon a lot of people would be doing. I reckon a lot of people will be getting up 5 minutes before the rugby starts and putting the oven on 200 degrees, bake, and I reckon they're chucking a pizza in for halftime. I reckon that would be a good... Because people, you go to the frozen section at the supermarket now, there's not the giant meat pies like there used to be, there's aisles and aisles of pizza. I reckon that's what people will be doing. Because basically it's just cheese on toast, isn't it? It's just kind of some... Anyway, that's what I'm suggesting. Well, that's what I'm suggesting. That's what I'm reckoning people are doing. And a cup of Milo. Would you have a cup of coffee to zing you up a bit? So, yeah. But your memories of that, you might have had one of those days that's gone wrong. Make sure the alarm clock's going to work. Get in touch. 22 to 10. You want to be a part of it? 0800 80 1080 and 9292 to text. You want to come through? Marcus to 12. That toasty that one was called Black Betty. Brisket, pickle, onion, jam and blue cheese. They got the People's Choice. Who knows about this stuff? So, there we go. That's the situation. That's one of that. I think that's sponsored by a pickle company. A lot of them have blue jam in them. But I think the winner was called Holy Smoke. The supreme winner. Slow smoked brisket, house-made pastrami, espresso bacon jam, bread and butter pickles, cheese sauerkraut, smoked mustard aioli, and crowned with a brisket wonton. Sandwiched between two slices of toasted house-made bread, dusted with Parmesan cheese. That's the situation. That's the winner. Place is called The Offering. I don't quite know where that is. Now, good spread between the top and the bottom islands for the rest of them. It's all online. Toasty Takeover, if you want to go and have a look at that. Emerson's Brewery with Cluckin' Explosive got a medal. Lumsden Sweet Piccolo Swine. Queenstown Silk Road Goat Toasty from Fergs Bar. Wow. Looks like it's pretty good. Lamb Bam, Thank You Ma'am, from the Fine Line Ashburton. That was one of the finalists. Well, looks pretty good, that. Butternut Banded from the Brunch Room, Iranui. That's in New Plymouth. That's good. Get in touch if you want to talk on here. My name is Marcus. Welcome. 20 to 10. Close match in the rugby league. Canberra 30, Brisbane 28. So 2 points in it, 8 minutes left to go. Welcome, David. It's Marcus. Good evening.
4: Good evening to you, Marcus. I've got to solve the problem of the beef prices.
3: Great.
4: I'm about to open a tin of corned beef. Made in Brazil. Tin is 340 grams. And the price of the supermarket is $5.50.
3: It's $16.50 a kilo. That's amazing, isn't it?
4: Yeah. Now, I remember the old days used to do corned beef, mashed potato and peas.
3: Yes.
4: So how about switching on to the old tin beef?
3: That's crazy they can bring it across from Brazil that cheaply.
4: Yeah, I've got about 10 tins here. Ready to start on them.
3: What brand is it?
4: Oh, it's something silly. It just says corned beef on the can, made in Brazil.
3: Tastes all right, not too salty?
4: I haven't tried it yet.
3: Okay. Okay. Report back in when you do, David. Here we go. That might be the solution. Corned beef. 19 to 10 people. Be in touch if you want to talk. Here till the end. 0800 80 1080. Now, why have you sent me that, Yvonne? You can't just bang through any old email. Oh, yeah. Don't know what that's about, but thank you. And if you want to talk on air, what else have we got? Oh, yeah. Anyone got any exciting stories from the past, getting up at 3 in the morning for rugby matches? I like a bit of nostalgia this time of the night. That might be something that you've done that was special. So, yep, if you want to talk about that too, that'd be good to hear from you. I reckon I'm right about pizza. I reckon a lot of people be having pizza at home. Oh, spaghetti on toast would be the other thing. I reckon that's a big deal. So, good to see the crowds that turned up at Whangarei at the airport there for the return or the homecoming of the Ranfurly Shield. Thought that was quite a big deal. That's happened. They're putting out a documentary about Raygun on Netflix and how she destroyed breakdancing. But the breakdancing community are upset about it because they said they've only just recovered from that event, what she did to it. Now it's going to all be relitigated. And by the way, residents of West Taupo have been told to boil their drinking water after dead rodents, plural, were discovered during a routine inspection of a reservoir supplying the community. Taupo District Council issued the boil water notice for the Māpara area on Friday. Carcasses, plural, were found in the reservoir. Council said heating water to boiling point in a juggle pot was sufficient. No treatment was required for bathing. Well, what about if you're drinking the water, if you're in the bath? Ugh. Doesn't say how many carcasses there were. How many do you reckon there would be? I reckon there'd be a few. Otherwise, they would have said. If it was two or three, they just would have said two or three, wouldn't they? Must be like 18. That's a guess, but I reckon it's about right. 14 to 10. Wild emu we're also talking about tonight. Taranaki, Far North, Ruatoria, Chatham Islands. Escaped. Out and about. So that's a thing. A lot of speculation in all the international media about Trump's the human printer. You've been reading about her. This is the woman that goes everywhere with him and prints out stuff. But she has come to prominence because when he was smuggled out of the Qatar plane in the catering van container, I think she was in there with him. Yes. And they haven't quite worked out what security clearance she's got because she seems to have come from nowhere. And she seems to be extremely loyal to him in a way that people are probably suggesting that it is she's unnaturally dedicated to service to his role as president. Anyway, that's a big story out there, out and about there too. So there we go. 15 to 10, Marcus, to the end. And if this is something you'd like to talk about or any of these things, that's what I intend to do until 12 o'clock tonight. So 0800 80 1080 and 9292 to text. If there's something different you want to mention. What is that?
5: Nice to hear from you. Irene

0: ex-Christchurch girl in Brisbane. Enjoy your program. Subjects of Humour. Regards, Irene. Lovely to hear from you, Irene. Always nice to hear from someone listening overseas. Very strong winds expected in the South Island too. We've even got wind warnings. Now, enough for me. Let's be looking forward to you, 14 to 10.
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0: It's 12 to 10. Mikey Bevan is along at 12 o'clock tonight. I'll be here until then. Need your calls now to just get you through. Through and through. 0800, you know the rest, Marcus, till midnight. So, let me just check out the texts. I'd forgotten about those. Oh. My uncle says he's seen them with his own eyes. Marcus, a toasted sandwich hack I just learned about. If you want to do a toasted cheese, onion optional, a pop-up toaster. Lay the toaster on its side to stop the melted cheese oozing out the bottom. That's a great thing. I think that's a prison thing, is it? Might have got that one wrong. What I do, what I do with toast is... Vanessa's making a loaf it's a good loaf, and it cuts fine, but it takes a long time in the toaster to cook. Like, it's like two Vogel cycles long to cook. So I put it down, then I put it down again, but then it tends to just brown at the edges. So with the heat, it must warp slightly. So what I do is I finish it off. And it's the same thing I do with my crumpets. I just lay the toast flat on top of the toaster over the slots. And that gives me nice maillard, if that's the right word. Same thing I do with crumpets. Love a crumpet. Love a crumpet. In fact, I think that's the premium snack for halftime in the rugby. Crumpets. Nothing screams winter rugby like a crumpet. But thank you for that text. Marcus, the offering is a brilliant cafe in Greytown. Thank you, Anna. Marcus, I should have mentioned I ended up talking to All Black Bull Allen at the Hawke's Bay game. He was looking really good. 6 years older than me, was aging much better. What was the story with Bull Allen? I kind of

0: remember him a little bit? What was his big story? I can't remember what that was. No, yeah. I can't remember what that was, the story with him. You know that, wasn't he? Was thereabouts. But yeah, I can't remember the full story. What happened to him? Did he, was he on reality TV shows or something? I can't remember what it was. Yeah, Mark Allen. Let me think what happened with him. No, there's a book about it, wasn't it? The Mark of the Bull. Anyway, get in touch if you want to talk. My name is Marcus. Welcome. 0800 80 Taddy and 9296 3430 Brisbane over Canberra. Well done, Brisbane. 20 seconds left to go. Canberra right camp. No, they've lost the ball. They'll play it slowly. So Brisbane has won that narrowly right at the death. That's that one over. Second of two NRL matches for today. And that is that. So, yep. Coach doesn't look happy, mind you. The catch of Canberra never looked. Coach of Canberra never looks happy. But that's Papali'i, Josh Papali'i's last game. So he'll be disappointed. So, yep, she's all over for that one. So that's the situation there. 8 from 10, Mikey Bevan long after 12.
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0: Just cruising towards the news, people, if you want to talk after the news or before it, ideally, that would be the place. You might be out in the town, out doing something. I do ask this from time to time about whether... I just wonder whether the cities feel like they're pumping or not with this cost of living crisis we're having. Because I'm not out and about on a Friday night because I'm at work, I wonder if the cities are pumping or not. Mind you, people don't seem to go out late anymore, do they? It's all kind of changed thanks to social media and stuff. But people don't seem to be drinking much either. I see that the whole wine industry is doing it tough. I think half the number of vineyards, or half the grapes in Gisborne are being ripped out, which seems pretty drastic. Anyway. It might be something you want to mention about, but anything goes. What's your favourite topping on crumpets, Marcus? It's a good question. It's a really good question. I reckon anything's good on a crumpet. But I probably would do something quite basic. I reckon I'd probably drop a banana and blue cheese or something and under the grill. I think

0: like butter, and I love me butter, and I melt it through and through and through, and then maybe a bit of honey. But it's just weight conscious. I've got to be, you know what I mean? It's difficult to know what else to put on crumpets. I used to enjoy them, love them. But anyhow, I thought Bull Allen also was a commentator. I can't. I remember the shiny white head.
1: Yes, and funny because of the shiny white head, I've got him and Norm Hewitt confused in my mind a bit. But yes, but Bull Allen was big in Taranaki, wasn't he?
0: Yes. And I'd like to say that someone who really enjoyed you, and my mum passed away this morning. So rest in
1: Dave.
0: Peace,
1: Dave.
0: Yeah.
1: Was that I'm really sad to hear that.
0: Well, yes, she enjoyed you. You were one of her favourites, and I just thought I'd say that.
1: And that was that expected?
0: Fairly, yeah.
1: And
0: fairly,
1: she was
0: 79.
1: She was a good age, Dave.
0: She was 79 and died at home.
1: Oh, yeah. Well, thank you for letting me know, Dave, and condolences from me and from everyone to you, Dave, too, because, wow, okay, I really appreciate you coming through and telling us that. Let's just go to the news, people. We'll be back after the news with more of the discussion, and feel free if you want to talk on air. 0800 80 1080 and 9292 to text. With you till midnight tonight. Back after the break.
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9: It's 10 o'clock. I'm Stuart Willey. A warning, this year's flu outbreak could get worse before it gets better. It's the biggest flu surge in 4 years, with hospitalizations at a 10-year high in Auckland. Canterbury University biological mathematician Michael Planck says there's a new variant of flu which is bypassing existing immunity. He says he's concerned about the healthcare system.
10: This big flu wave will be putting additional pressure on hospitals and GP practices around the country.
9: The property developer behind a controversial housing plan at Canterbury's Pegasus Golf Course has vowed to fight on after being rejected for fast-track approval. Infrastructure Minister Chris Bishop said this week it should instead go through a normal RMA process. Developers Wolf Brooks say they're curious about that decision given the scale of housing need. They say they're still committed to getting approval for 1,000 homes on the site. A claim there's an $80 million gap between fire and emergency and the Professional Firefighters Union's pay plans. Fire and Emergency says an offer in December would have given them a 4.4% pay increase in two increments. FENS says their plan would cost $50 million in the next 4 years, while the unions would cost $130 million over the same period. National Commander Megan Stifler says their offer was made in good faith.
11: It is also

0: a reasonable offer when you compare it to other government agencies, and we think it's an offer that should be considered by our workforce.
1: It'll soon be harder for people with overseas convictions for serious offending against children to bypass checks here. Rosie Leishman reports.
2: Changes to the Children's Act means overseas convictions for offences such as sexual offending against children, exploitation or kidnapping must now be considered in safety checks. From October 24th, new core children's workers with equivalent convictions can't be employed without an exemption. Ministry of Education's Helen Hurst says the change makes the rules clearer and better protects children's safety.
1: Beef mince could be losing its reputation as a budget-friendly source of protein in Kiwi households. Agribusiness banking specialist Rabobank says the average retail price of a kilogram of beef mince is now well north of $24. It says this is driven by a strong export demand for Kiwi trim beef, especially from the US. Senior animal protein analyst Jen Corcoran says families are now balking at the price and buying smaller packs or bulking it out with veggies.
3: But the other thing we do tend to see is a trading down into some of the other types of cheaper protein, like chicken and pork, and the prices for both chicken and pork have been reasonably steady.
1: The declining demand for wine is becoming visibly evident across Gisborne. More than half of the vineyards in the district have now been ripped up after New Zealand's largest wine producer, Indevin, decided to stop sourcing grapes from the region. It's believed a declining global wine market is to blame. Gisvin Winery General Manager Hamish Jackson says wine production is dropping by 3 to 5% a year.
4: In America, they tend to drink less for health. In England, because of excise tax and everything, they've really cut back because alcohol's getting a lot more expensive over there.
1: In Newstalk ZB Sport, Springboks coach Rassie Erasmus has circled Game 3 of the four-match series against the All Blacks as the most important. He's named his side for Sunday morning's opener, leaving out captain Siya Kolisi as the loose forward continues to recover from a hamstring injury. Erasmus says the third game in Soweto is really where it will all count.
5: We will definitely try our utmost to win the first test match. We've learned from the present Irish Lions series, we've learned from World Cup pool matches that a loss early, it's only going to determine in game three. You know, you can lose the first one and win the next two.
1: But AB's coach Dave Rennie says he just wants to get off to a good start.
6: It'll help, won't it? I guess whoever doesn't win the first test will say, you know, it doesn't matter because we've still got three to go. So, I'm sure both sides want to start well.
1: Hawke's Bay have gone 4 from 4 as they beat visiting Manawatu 59-17 in Napier. The Magpies only claimed a 17-12 halftime lead with the final play of the first stanza before pulling away, scoring 42 points in the final 40 minutes to remain the NPC's final undefeated side. Hawke's Bay's unbeaten run sees them go top of the competition again over Northland, whose stirring Ranfurly Shield victory over Canterbury last night was the Taniwha's first successful challenge in 48 years. Winger Alofiana Khan-Pereira believes this year's New Zealand Warriors side have flipped the script on travel being a burden. The third-placed Warriors head for their final away regular season match against the South Sydney Rabbitohs tomorrow night in Sydney before two final home games against the Newcastle Knights and the Manly Sea Eagles. Khan-Pereira believes the time spent together crossing the Tasman during his first year at the club is bonding time that no other team have.
7: For someone that's not used to it, it's awesome just to take a step back and see that the boys are this close and connected. I think, you know, a lot, we travel a lot and some people just think that's our downfall, but mate, I think it's our best attribute is that we get to connect more.
1: That's news and sport at 10:05. Marcus Lush is next. Newstalk ZB Weatherwatch 24/7 in the west from Northland to Kapiti, including the central high country, cloudy periods and isolated light showers, clearing north of Auckland overnight, then from Waikato tomorrow. The remainder of the North Island, partly cloudy for Bay of Plenty, otherwise mainly fine. Cloud increasing in Wellington and Wairarapa tomorrow, with a few showers possible about Wellington. Nelson, Marlborough, Canterbury and Otago, fine. High cloud increasing tomorrow with scattered rain developing near the Alps, reaching Nelson later. Buller to Westland, few showers turning to rain tomorrow with heavy falls. Mainland Southland, high cloud with scattered light rain developing tomorrow morning. Fiordland and Stewart Island, rain with some heavy falls and thunderstorms possible in Fiordland tomorrow. And for the Chatham Islands, mostly cloudy. I'm Stuart Willey. That's Newstalk ZB News, sport and weather to 10:06.
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0: It's me. I'm here till 12. Mikey Bevan along at midnight tonight. Good to have you on. Good to have you with us for those that have just joined in. Talking about getting up at 3 in the morning for rugby, what would be the ultimate snack? What were your snacks in the 70s? What would you eat? I'd say it'd always universally be cheese on toast, wouldn't it? I mean, these days we're probably a bit more... These days it's probably more pizza, would it be? Anyway, you might have memories for the great things you got up in the middle of the night to watch. That's what we're on about tonight. Get in touch if you want to talk. 0800 80 1080 and 9292. Yeah, Pete Marcus, welcome.
1: Yeah, get on there, Marcus. I'll give you a little bit of history about Alan Ball here. He was actually from Stratford originally. He played for Taranaki for a long time, and then he got up to the All Blacks side of it. He got a bad back injury. That was the end of his career.
0: Oh, you're bad, isn't it? You get injured, you're stuffed.
1: Yeah, I think in 1990s, just reading it now, and played the All Blacks between 1993 to 1997, and then he had that injury, and that was pretty much the end of his rugby. So, yeah. So, you know, he was a good player. He used to play quite a bit in Taranaki before he got taken for the All Blacks. But he was a good player as well. Like, he used to be an auto electrician too in his younger days as well. Dad had a business here in Stratford as an auto electrician. Going back to Hamilton, about busy for the young ones, I was there for the Chiefs that night when they were playing against the Crusaders.
0: Hang on, what is, I missed the segue. What are you talking about?
1: We've got away from the rugby side of Alan Ball, but yeah, you're talking about busy as far as young ones going out, but Hamilton was really busy that night.
0: Yeah, I did ask that.
1: So Hamilton was really busy. The young ones were... It reminded me of New Plymouth about 25 years ago. New Plymouth used to be busy like that. New Plymouth's dead now for the young ones. I feel sorry for them.
0: Why have young people stopped going out? Are they just on their phone?
1: No, I think there's just... I think it's the drink driving, Marcus, and all that put together. I think it's just... It's too risky nowadays, and I think it's probably... You know, they're probably struggling for work and trying to... Probably, I don't think the money's around like it used to be 20, 25 years ago, you know?
0: You're probably right. Yeah, no, I've noticed that when I was in New Plymouth, it's just been dead at night.
1: Oh, it is. I feel sorry for the young ones. There's a few the one or two nightclubs.
0: Well, when you're young, you want to be out and about, out and throwing it about. That's part of the joy of it, but no one does it anymore.
1: Well, but in Hamilton, I was really impressed, actually. It's sort of the paddy wagon driving around. And
0: well, that's what you want. You want people being arrested.
1: It was like the old K Road in Auckland. I used to go there a few years ago now, and that was always busy too, but... They've killed everything. They've just got, just the drink driving and everything together, I think, and it's just not like it used to be anymore. There used to be a lot of bands around too, you know, but it's a different scenario now than 25 years ago.
0: Have you been to any NPC matches this year there, Pete?
1: No, to be honest, I haven't. I've been a bit slack.
0: Bad.
1: Yeah, it's not good, I know. I got all the Taranaki gear. Things you get older, you get...
0: Well, it's not doing any good in your cupboard, Pete. You've got to be throwing it about. You've got to be wearing it.
1: Yeah, I know. But I used to go all the time. I used to be a regular, but now it's cold and you're watching on TV now. That's when you get older, you know.
0: Okay. Appreciate that, Pete. Thanks for that. By the way, it's not Mikey beeping on at midnight. It is, he's tapped out. Graham Mead's on. Wow. Rest up, Mikey. Paul, it's Marcus. Good evening.
2: Hey, Marcus. Can you hear me good?
0: Yeah, receiving.
2: Cool, mate. Hey, first thing, condolences to our lady who just phoned in before losing her. You know, that was sad to hear that, but hey, you know. So, yeah. But, bye. NPC, can we please talk about that?
0: Yes.
2: I am in a dilemma. I live in Northland at Mount Fongara.

0: Hey, but I'm from Napier in Hawke's Bay. And I had to celebrate last night seeing a team and a community just get the shield. Wow. It was so amazing. And today in town. And I just walk around and they'll betray the other team, but then I saw them play tonight too, so it was all good. So equally grand respect. But the NPC has shown something. Our New Zealand rugby is so strong. We're seeing young players coming through. We're seeing young guys perform. And I honestly believe, Marcus, we could select a team out of these players that are playing NPC currently, and they would compete with those All Blacks that are playing tomorrow morning or on Saturday morning.
1: I don't disagree.
0: Yeah, it's a pleasure, man. I just want to... It's a pleasure to be a rugby supporter in New Zealand today, man. That's all I can say.
1: Good on you, Paul. Off you go. Give it a break. 12 past 10, maybe. 0800 80 9292 to text all the way through till 12. Get in touch if you want to talk on air. I don't quite understand your email, Anthony, but that's fine. I'll answer that when I've got time to answer that. And if you want to be on air, get in touch. 0800 80 30 and 929 to text. So Parramatta over the Dolphins 6-0. Yeah, maybe that the NPC has got a bit of life back to it. I don't know if it has or not. But people seem to be watching it. I don't know what the ratings are doing. Now, we're talking getting up in the middle of the night for the All Blacks. You might have some memories about that from the 60s and the 70s or the 80s. I'm a believer if you're going to support a team, you've got to get up in the middle of the night. You can't watch it delayed because it doesn't feel right to me. Although it's very easy these days, the modern day, to think, oh, well, I'll watch it in the morning and just turn over and put the alarm back off. Don't do that. Don't be that person. That's not about loyalty. 13 past 10. So big crowd expected at North Harbour for the game against Auckland tomorrow. So that's the situation there. How are they expecting there? Gee, oh, Battle of the Bridge. I think Battle of the Bridge has always been a bit of a biggie, but yeah, there we go. Suppose people are getting into the spirit before they... Before the test on Sunday morning. Anyway, get in touch if you want to talk on air. I was worried about that guy who'd been drinking last night, celebrating, and he's drinking tonight by the sound of things. Anyway, who am I to judge? Just do what you want. That'd be my answer to that. Lorraine, this is Marcus. Welcome.
2: Thank you, Marcus. I'm in my 80s and have eaten crumpets forever. But recently, I turned them over and I put the butter and honey on the hard side. And it's so much better. You don't lose all the butter onto your plate.
1: So you've changed because naturally you'd put on the honeycomb side, wouldn't you?
2: I know, but you must try it. It leaves it, even if I put banana or something on it or whatever, it all just stays there and you get to eat it properly without it all melting and going through to your plate.
1: How heartbreaking for you it took into your 80s to find that. Well, that's heartbreaking. You spent your whole life doing it wrong.
2: No, it's like a revelation. I'm with you.
1: You see, I don't think the thing about crumpets for me, they don't work in the toaster. They don't get brown enough. But there's ways around that. But yeah, okay.
2: Do you know I have a toaster that's 30 years old and it has a button on it for crumpets?
1: Wow.
2: You press the crumpet button and it just cooks them for longer.
1: Sounds like it would have a wider slot too, wouldn't it, or a slit?
2: Yeah, it's excellent.
1: Yeah. Okay.
2: Now the thing, I've loved the rugby this week. You know, we had the first 15 final here in Christchurch during the week, and Boys High got beaten.
1: Now, hang on.
2: Yep.
1: Boys High got beaten by St Andrews, who are a co-ed school, which are in the Boys High Championship. Is that right?
2: Yeah.
1: And they play
2: St Andrews. Hang on, what is it?

0: Yes, St Andrew, yeah, co-ed school, but they always get beaten. But Boys High have been such a strong, and they had a boy, Jonty Leary, who was his last game in the shirt. Sorry.
1: So just to be clear, St Andrews for the first time in 35 years they won, right?
0: No, not for the first time. They've done it before. They're a bit like Northland. Look at Northland did last night.
1: Okay.
0: 50 years since they've won it.
1: But anyway, why I'm saying that, because it's a big deal that St Andrews have won, but they will be playing
0: Southland.
1: Southland Boys High to take the South Island final tomorrow.
0: Yes.
1: And then the winner of that will go to the final four in Palmerston North next month. And St Andrews haven't been to that competition since 1991 when it was a single-sex school.
0: Oh, well, yes, I mean, mostly a single-sex school.
1: Yeah.
0: All their history is. But it was wonderful to see the girls in uniform at the rugby. It was such a great game.
1: Was it televised, Lorraine, or you went to it?
0: Yes. No, I saw it. It was televised.
1: Oh, good.
0: I know. It was fantastic. And then Northland, I'm a Canterbury girl, but Northland to win last night, and the way they won was so exciting.
1: And look, I'll tell you something, Lorraine, is that everyone I've spoken to from Canterbury who can be one-eyed, they have been so generous in their the people of Canterbury have been so generous in defeat, which I think is unbelievable. So well done you.
0: Yeah, you'd have to be because of the way Northland played. And they will make so much good from that trophy. It'll be celebrated long and hard. It's just amazing for them. And you think the last time that they won it, the Gowing brothers, is it the Gowing brothers?
1: Sid and Ken, and I can't remember the third of the Gowings. Can you remember?
0: No.
1: Brian.
0: It was Sid,
1: Ken and Brian. They had the famous blindside triple scissor move, but that's who it was. But yeah, Brian.
0: Yeah, and they've got, Wellham's got a son playing for the Brumbies.
1: Oh, that's right, yeah.
0: Yeah, and the other one has a daughter playing for the Queensland team.
1: Okay.
0: But they're playing league, whereas their uncles and fathers and things were all really rugby fellas.
1: But that was the last time they had the shield. Yeah, there's a Paula Lee going. I'm seeing about. She's okay. Hey, have you been to the new stadium yet?
0: Oh, I have. I went along to one of their days where they just opened it up to the public, and they took us all over it. We went through the changing rooms and the treatment rooms, and it was wonderful because we actually rode up in escalators in the open area behind the seating and then just walked out into the, because people are saying, I'll never climb those stairs, you know, it's just quite steep looking. But if you go in the back and go up the escalators, you just walk out onto the level you've got tickets for.
1: Yeah.
0: It's absolutely amazing.
1: Lovely to hear from you, Rain. Thank you so much for coming. By the way, it wasn't Paula Lee, it was Powerly. I apologise for that mispronunciation. It's one of the going next progeny. Get in touch, Marcus till 12. Bit of sport, bit of food. Marcus, I'll be listening on ZB for the test match, reminiscent of the 60s when we sat around the radio with Milo and Toast. Marcus, my wife often asks why you often make random noises, clicking, humming and long pauses. Are you able to elucidate on this matter? Cheers, Tom. Why wouldn't the wife be asking the questions? Bacon sandwiches to watch the rugby and a coffee, Pat. Check out the TAB odds on the ABs versus Springbok. I will, but why don't you send them through? I'm not really a fan of sports betting, but don't want to sound too pious. South Africa, $1.50, New Zealand, $2.50.

0: Oh, yeah. They'll win that. They'll win that. They'll win the second. We'll win the third. And... Good evening, Rocky. This is Marcus. Welcome.
1: Hey, Marcus. It was quick on the old mark there. How you going there?
0: Oh, yeah, good there, Rocky. You got to be in. You got to be able to get them on quick. Get them on quick before they goes off.
1: Get it quick there. Get it quick there. Now, I was talking about the. It's actually a bit of the old bluff going on here with the old good old days. But what used to happen in the early days? Old Keith Young there with the old golden cobweb. He was our neighbour there in Alexandra, and what happened was. We'd do the old, you know, 2 o'clock in the morning and so forth to watch the All Blacks. And he had the takeaways there, which is golden cobweb. And the oysters, the cooked oysters, he'd bring all the leftover cooked oysters, which was a lot. So it was oysters, beer and rugby. It was unbelievable.
0: Rocky, can I just say I don't think there's ever been a better name for a takeaway than the golden cobweb. I was pleased to see that in the ad for Spark. Phones or something. That's a great looking takeaway there now, isn't it? The golden cobweb. I mean, I love that.
1: Yes.
0: With the neon or whatever out the front. Oh, it's fantastic. That's an icon.
1: It actually is an icon, and the good old Kiwi there. They'll right in the corner. That's closed at the moment, but to be like the golden but she's a good old show there. But Marcus, this is the unbelievable thing is I remember they used to swap fruit for oysters. From Seth's Target here, apricots and so forth, and we'd get sacks, and I mean this, I remember this when I was a kid, sacks and sacks of oysters, and there were so many of them, they'd actually dig them into the compost heap. A fact. It's incredible, isn't it?
0: That's a worry, isn't it? So what did you say? What did you say is closed down now? Is the golden cobweb closed?
1: No, the golden cobweb's still going, but it's a Kiwi Milk
0: Bar. Oh, the Kiwi Milk
1: Bar.
0: Kiwi Milk Bar next door. What's happening? The yuppies bought it. What's happening next door?
1: Well, it's been kind of all newspapered up for a long time, and we're waiting for it to open because it's the biggest icon. You look straight at the old mate on the monument, that good old soldier, and it's just, we're just waiting for it. I don't know what's going on there, Marcus, but it's just, it's a bit of a sad scenario, the old Kiwi Milk Bar.
0: Oh, I hope they're not going to do something to, who knows what they're going to do. Oh, well, each to their own, I suppose.
1: Each to their own, Marcus, each to their own. But, I mean, it is quite incredible how things have changed. Now you have got to pay all this amount of money for oysters. Back in them days, they turned them into compost. There's so many of them.
0: It's unbelievable, Rock. I've got to run, but nice to talk. Thank you, 24 past.
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3: Oh, there we go.
4: Hey, 26 past 10. So, 10-0 Parramatta over the Dolphins. Get in touch. We are, what did I forget? Oh, talking about all manner of stuff, too. Memories of getting out the middle of the night for the All Blacks. Someone said, just wondering if you felt the 4.7 south of Stuart. There must have been a quake. I haven't felt a quake, but let me check on that. Can you tell me if the rugby will be on the station on Sunday morning? Yes. My granddaughter is in the Southland Girls High School First 15. They're playing at Rugby Park in Invercargill tomorrow. If they win, they'll be the South Island champs. Thanks for that. So that's, rugby's strong down south. So I think Southland, maybe both matches are playing at Rugby Park. I'll check up on that, but certainly it's St Andrews versus Southland Boys and Southland Girls. I did see something on Facebook about that. Let me just check that out. Girls High School Rugby. I'll just see who they are playing. I think it was Dunedin Girls School. No, they're playing against Christchurch Girls High. There's a situation too, so that's what's happening there. 28 past 10. There's been a weak earthquake 31 minutes ago. It was a 4.7. It was west of the Snares Island. So, look, I'll just see where that's been felt. I didn't feel it. Some say I'm oversensitive. But I'm looking at the people that have felt it, because you can report where you felt it these days. That's what happens. But the people that have felt it, there's one felt it on the one's felt it in Stewart Island, and the other people have felt it in Christchurch and Kapiti. So I think they're probably making that up. Because if you see it, you can just say you've felt it. People just looking at the website, that's what I think what happens there. Anyway. Yeah, let me know if I'm making random noises. I didn't realise I was doing that for Tom. But who'd get their wife to ask their questions? 0800 80 Teddy and 9292 to text. You want to come and be a part of it? Here till midnight. Graham Mead on at 12, people. And I'd like to talk to you before then if that's what you want to be a part of. Be nice to hear from you as I cruise towards midnight. But get in touch. 0800 80 1080. If you want to text, do that. It'd be good to hear from you. As I keep you updated with news, 10-0 Parramatta over the Dolphins. It'll be good for the Warriors if the Dolphins lose. That'll give them a bit more wriggle room at the top of that. Put them in the top four firmly. El Nino looking like it's going to be the strongest in living memory. So, yeah, we're in for some tough weather. 10:30. Stu, headlines, please.
5: Marcus, thank you. A sharp uptick in flu cases is expected to strain our healthcare system. This year's numbers are the highest in 4 years, and hospitalizations in Auckland are the highest they've been for a decade. Tauranga City Council says it can't explain why a geotechnical report warning of landslide risks was left off a meeting's agenda last year. 6 people died in January after a landslide crashed down on the beachside holiday park. Privacy issues are still points of contention as police take the next step towards putting body cameras on officers. Police have begun researching potential cameras but are yet to secure funding or cabinet approval. Australia's bird flu outbreak has taken a turn for the worse. More than 1,000 crested terns have been found dead on remote islands off South Australia. NRL and the Broncos hung on to grab a gutsy win over the Raiders. The Brisbane side ending Canberra's hopes for a finals berth, winning 34-30. There's more from the newsroom at 11, or check out nzherald.co.nz.
4: Thank you, Stu. 29 to 11, people, and all the lines are free. We've talked about, is it worth repairing gumboots? How would you do it if they've got cuts? That's topic number one. Also talking about emus and wild population of emu in New Zealand. Who knew that they are wild on the Chatham Islands? Goodness.

0: is that. Apparently there's a number of populations in New Zealand. I see that there's a guy found a nest full of them, and he's actually bringing them up in Rurotoria. That's a story too tonight. That's two of the stories. We're talking about the best snacks for the rugby at 3 in the morning. What you'd get up and eat. You want that prepared before you wake up. You want it all to be quite organised. I reckon you do something in a slow cooker, could you? That's probably what I will be doing in reality. So that's something that you can talk about also tonight. But it's your show, remember. That is the Friday free-for-all. So if you want to talk, oh, by the way, they're talking about strong winds. An orange wind warning for Southland from 4 a.m. to 4 p.m. on Sunday. So, yeah, secure your tramp, or in our case, have to secure the mats on the tramp because they all blow away and the domes break. And that is annoying beyond belief. So that's Sunday for you. And if you want to get a part of the show, text or call or email. No, I didn't feel the 4.7 quake, but just telling you that. 31 minutes ago. And as I say, if you want to talk, if there's something else you want to mention tonight, that would be ideal for me. Because you know what this job like, it's pretty hungry for topics. So yeah, be in touch. So if there's something random you want, or if you might be out there driving or doing something interesting tonight, it's always good to hear people busy about their work, doing interesting stuff. And I will keep you up to date with what I know. So, yes, 0800 80 9292 to text if you want to be a part of it. I don't know how many people they're going to expect at O'Kara Park for the next rugby match. They had 40,000 people there in 1979. For a Shield match when Auckland lost it. 40,000 people at O'Kara Park, and the population of Whangarei would have been 28,000 then, so that is pretty unbelievable. When there's the population of the half of a city, but I guess they would have come from all over Northland, and a lot of Aucklanders would have gone up there for that. I think that was probably quite common to go up there for rugby matches. Anyway, 26 away from 11 if you want to talk, that's the plan here till 12.
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It is 24 from 11. I don't really want to get into a sweepstake, but you might want to talk about what you're going to be watching and looking out for in that rugby match on Sunday morning. I think it's either going to be close or South Africa is going to win quite convincingly. The only other scenario was that the All Blacks win quite convincingly. I don't think that will happen. But if it does, I wouldn't be disappointed. So, there you go. I've kind of really explained all three situations, haven't I? Good evening, Marcus. I got up with my dad in 1956 and listened to the radio to the other Springbank, to the Springbank All Blacks at 3 a.m. I didn't really understand, but the Embers had a toasting fork, hot cocoa toast and homemade raspberry jam. I think Buzzy VFL was the captain. Wonderful memory for me. We'll be up at 3 and have a great night with your boys. Marcus, those Northern rugby players travel hundreds of kilometres every week to make trainings. A lot of people don't realise how dedicated those players are, but I'm bloody stoked they won. Yeah, well done you. Well done to them. Marcus, cup of soup and toast is my rugby snack. It was me that texted you about the Lawrence Daffodil Field. Have a good weekend, Rose. Thank you, Rose. I don't know if a cup of soup's going to do it for me. I think just probably toast is probably, I think that would be the universal New Zealand snack, would be toast in the middle of the night for the rugby. But cheese on toast, even better. Mince on toast if you've won lotto. But yes, the rugby will be on. It'll be on this. So I think we've got a News Talk Sports Day. Who knows what that is? I don't even know what that is. Just bang around their dials until you find it. AM, FM. Come on. Let's hear from you people. I can't be bothered talking to myself till midnight. I like a cruisy end to a week. So, yeah, if you want to talk about anything else, that's kind of what the plan is for me. So, yeah, jump in and have your say tonight, people, if you want to talk about anything. And, yeah, try your luck with your topics. Yes. Let me think if there's anything else that's going to get you going. Not looking good for bird flu in Australia. And a third bird, a petrel, has been killed in New Zealand. So we've got a skua, a hawk, and now a petrel. So that's not good. So three birds in New Zealand and hundreds in Australia, apparently. So that's what's happening there. Now, and you might want to discuss how you think, what are you going to be watching out for the test match also between New Zealand and South Africa on Sunday morning? I don't want to do a sweepstake because I could, but I don't think it's too hard for the paperwork, and I don't think it's probably the right use of radio. But yeah, it's 21 away from 11. And if there's other stuff you want to talk about, what else can I tell you? This day in 1989, the movie Dirty. Sorry, I've got that day wrong. This day in 1987, Dirty Dancing was released, which obviously became a cult movie because of the dancing. Because the chemistry between Jennifer Grey and Patrick Swayze. And the content, which probably wouldn't be made today. But anyway, that was a big deal. That was this day in 1987. And this day in 2016, the Killer Clown Panic started, which I don't really remember the Killer Clown Panic, but I think just people started seeing killer clowns. I think that's what that was, but that was this day in 2016. I think it was just sightings. People just saw evil clowns in places. It was kind of like hysteria and autosuggestion. Although I think it might have been a marketing stunt for a horror movie. But clowns are always creepy. Probably the 5 words you never want to hear a child say is, I want to be a clown, or I want to learn magic. But yes, clowns, creepy, creepy, creepy. So that's what happened this day in 2016, was when the creepy clown sightings were happening. But I think it was probably

0: Motivated by a movie. 19 to 11.
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0: It's 17 to 11. Just giving the bit of a weather update for you. The North Island is the best place to be this weekend. South Island's looking a bit sketchy. North Island's going to have spring-like conditions, 20 degrees and higher. So that's the place to be. Some showers from Sunday making their way to places like Auckland, which must be Auckland, because what other places would be like Auckland? Tricky stuff will be hitting the bottom of the South Island and all over the South Island this weekend. Orange warnings for the Tararua district, the Wairarapa and Wellington, and all the way south to Canterbury High Country and Southland. So 120 kilometres overnight on Saturday night. So, yeah, secure the tramp, and in my case, secure the tramp pads, which I can't work out the solution to that. They just blow off and the domes break, which is annoying as hell. Marcus, wonder if you could check on the Formula One to see how Liam Lawson is doing tonight. Could someone talk to me about Liam? What are we supposed to watch for that? I guess we just want him to finish in the top four or five, don't we? So you might want to mention that too, that and how you think the All Blacks are getting on Sunday. I don't mind talking about a bit about sport and wild emus in New Zealand. And anything else that you want to talk about tonight, that's what I'm on about. But I'm here till 12, I'd like to hear from you. So you get in touch if you want to discuss this or anything else. All the lines are free, and it'd be great to hear from you. Now, if there is something entirely different you want to ring and talk about, I don't know what that is tonight. But yeah, get in touch. 0800 80 1080 and 9292 to text if you want to be a part of it. Now, pumpkin soup with a pinch of cinnamon is the snack for the rugby. Good on you. Thank you for that. Kathy, I'm not entirely sure what your texts are saying. 16-10, just about to go to halftime, the Dolphins over Parramatta. But yeah, get in touch if you want to talk about this or anything else. And Let me think what else I can tell. What are people outraged about this

0: weekend or tonight. Should we dial up a bit of outrage? If you've got some sort of outrage for me. What about Chris Luxon complaining about how hard it was to get across the road because of a bikeway to walk 150 metres from his apartment to Parliament? It was kind of the most extraordinary topic I thought of the week, especially when he said that New Zealanders are wet and whiny, and he whined about walking across a road. For goodness sake. 78 days to the general election. That's counting down quite quickly, isn't it? 7th of November, it'll all be over. You've got to enrol to vote by the 25th of October. You can't enrol on the day like you could last time. Just so you know. John, this is Marcus. Welcome.
1: Hello, Marcus. Just some good news I've got in the last day or so. My daughter's made a mark there by being the first female emeritus professor in engineering ever at Canterbury University after 153 years.
0: Wow.
1: And she's only 51. She's retired to go full-time into coaching worldwide and so on in her field. She's an expert on electrical computer engineering and a major one on communications engineering. 6 and 7G technology.
0: Did you buy the old Sinclair computer in the day, or what? How'd she get into it?
1: Oh, she'd always loved that, and one that inspired her was the one of the great movie stars of the past that actually invented the stuff to help them track submarines and so on at the time of the war.
0: But, so she was all, so from an early age she showed that brilliance.
1: She's always loved science and that, although when she was at Cobham, she had a teacher that taught them no science and maths, and when she went to Girls High, she had to have remedial help in mathematics, and she's inventing mathematics these days.
0: Often the way, isn't it? Is Cobham on the coast?
1: No, here in Christchurch.
0: Oh, I didn't know Cobham about Cobham. Okay, I didn't know about that. I was thinking about the place town on the coast. Okay, I apologize. Oh, that's really, really exciting. So, and that's just been announced this week, has it?
1: Yes. So that normally would go to people in their 70s who are extreme experts in the field, but she's only 51.
0: Oh, congratulations. You must be very, very proud, right?
1: Yeah, breaking barriers for females. She actually earlier, she reversed the worst culture in any university department for bullying and turned it into the best in Australasia. She says national awards for helping that and after being bullied herself when she was a student.
0: Sounds extraordinary, John. Congratulations, and thank you for letting us know. That's a good news story. 10 from 11, Marcus, till 12 if you want to partake. 0800 80 1080. Anything else you've got, we're here for you. 0800 80 10. Oh, by the way, too, I hate to tell you this, but since I've got spare time and we are an Ushi's family, Fresh Choice is giving away double Ushies this weekend. And there's 100 rare platinum Buzz Lightyear Ushies will be up for grabs. Yeah. So 100 special ones. So I don't know what they look like. So, rare platinum Buzz Lightyear Ushi. I'll see if I can get a look at that. But there's 100, but how would you know where they've put them? So if you're finding I see reports through today, because it's saying it's pretty much gateway gambling. So I'm just trying to see if I can get a visual of it, see if it looks any good. Oh yeah, it looks kind of fine. I think it's glow in the dark, so that's happening too, just to get the kids really fizzing over the weekend. So that's what's happening, is 100 Buzz Lightyear Ushies. By the way, too, they have rated all the supermarket giveaways. I think the spin-off did that to work out which was the best of them, which is kind of slightly interesting. I mean, the little garden ones was, well, who knows what was the best. I'm seeing what they... what the adults

0: spin-off have said was the best one, the best of the giveaways. Number one, the Ushies. They've called it number one. So certainly people got crazy on it. I didn't pick it, but number two, they've called the Smeg Knives. Number three, the Bricks. They're definitely not Nego Bricks. I thought the best ones were the plants. Number five, they're called the Little Garden. But I thought the Little Shop was the best one. They haven't really rated that. They've put that in at number nine. That was the kitchen stuff. People went crazy for that as well. 8 away from 11 here till 12.
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0: Good evening, Tony. It's Marcus. Welcome.
8: Hey, mate. How are you?
0: Good, Tony. How are you going? All right?
8: Yeah, just knocked off work, so all good now.
0: Brilliant. Yeah. Weekend ahead. Is that your last day for the week?
8: Back on Sunday.
0: Oh, that's not bad. Good on you.
8: Yeah. Hey, I went to the money machine today because I was buying something for $10 off Marketplace, and so I thought I'll just withdraw $10. No, can't do that. Okay, I'll take out 20. So I took out 20, and I'm an ANZ customer, and I went to go into my own bank, and oh, they had a big queue, so I thought I'll just whip into Westpac, and stood in the queue for a couple of minutes, walk up to the counter and says, oh, can you sort this for two $10 notes for me, please? Oh, have you got your Westpac card with you, sir? And I was like, I'm not a Westpac customer. Oh, well, we can't help you then. Sorry about that.
0: Really?
8: And I was like, hey, you can't even open the drawer and give me two $10 notes because I'm not a Westpac customer.
0: That's grim, isn't it?
8: Oh, and then anyway, I walked back across the thing at the mall to look back in the window at the ANZ, and there's still a huge queue there, and I thought, oh, well, hopefully the fella I'm buying this thing for $10 off has got change, and he did. So it all worked out.
0: But that's grim.
8: Oh, I thought, my God, that's just, you know, what is going on with this world?
0: Because I think before long, banks won't exist. They're getting rid of the money machine. Soon the actual banks will go, I reckon. Because kind of all, well, yeah, but that's a worry.
8: That yeah, it is.
0: Because you need the cash for Marketplace, don't you?
8: Well, yeah, generally, yeah. And then, I stopped at the gas station just 100 metres down the road, and I walked in there and I said, oh, you guys, can you give me two $10 notes? Well, there's 20. Oh, no, we can't do that. I said, well, if I buy something, you're going to give me a $10 note for my change, aren't you? Oh, yeah.
0: What's the problem? Tony, what do you reckon the problem with it is?
8: Oh, I don't know. I just...

0: Dragon for $10.
1: Yeah, it was just a little two-ton bottle, Jack.
0: Gee, that's a good price for a two-ton bottle, Jack.
1: Yeah, I've got to put some oil in it, but that's no drama, yeah. I've got some of that lying around at home.
0: It's a steal. Good on you, Tony. Nice call. Thank you for that. Get in touch. My name is Marcus. Welcome here till 12 0800 80. We'll talk after the break if you want to get involved. As I say, 0800 80 10 9292 to text. That is cheap for a two-ton bottle, Jack. I presume they're called a bottle, Jack, because they look like a bottle. That'd be right, wouldn't it? Yeah, I think I've got that one right. Anyway, here till 12, Graham Mead along at midnight. So if you want to be in touch, that's the plan, and with you till 12 o'clock tonight. So 0800 80 1080 and 9292 to text. So, yeah, back after the news. Catch you in a bit. See you soon after the break. Yada yada.
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10: It's 11 o'clock. I'm Stuart Willey. A sharp uptick in flu cases is expected to strain our health system. This year's numbers are the highest in 4 years, and hospitalizations in Auckland are the highest they've been for a decade. Canterbury University biological mathematician Michael Plank says there's been a late start to the increase, starting in August instead of the usual July. He says we're not out of the woods yet.
11: Could continue to increase for the next 2 or 3 weeks before hopefully the spring weather kicks in and turns the tide.
10: The ACT Party is pushing ahead with an idea to build a world-class cancer clinic, first floated by new candidate Paul Henry on the fly last month. Political reporter Ethan Griffiths has more.
12: When revealed as a candidate, Paul Henry said it was his dream to build the clinic, which he says would raise cancer care to the same level as Australia. The party's now formally adopted the idea, with David Seymour saying ACT would establish a philanthropic foundation and repurpose planned health funding. Seymour says the clinic would have campuses in Auckland and Christchurch and wants them open by 2035.
10: It's estimated to cost $2 billion, with ACT also promising to lift the cap on charitable donation tax credits. Official tobacco sales are continuing to fall, but there are concerns it's because black market sales are doing the opposite. The latest annual tobacco returns show the volume sold in New Zealand fell by more than 20% last year and has more than halved over the past decade. Associate Health Minister Casey Costello says there hasn't been a corresponding decline in smoking rates, which is likely down to the availability of black market cigarettes. She says it's harder to encourage people to quit when they can get their hands on cheap cigarettes, which is why they're cracking down on the illegal tobacco trade. The government will, on average, be paying $290 million a year for 25 years to the private-public partnership team building the walkway.

0: Worth to Tehana Expressway. Business Desk reports it could possibly bring the total cost to $9 billion. Jacob Jones has more.
1: Construction alone will cost $3 billion, but other costs like financing, operating, maintenance and interest could see that climb. Other costs include $98 million on legal, financial and geotechnical consultants and $40 million each to two other bidders who didn't get the contract for work done.
0: A view that enforcement of Airbnb rules is scattershot. MB has ruled the owner of a unit in Christchurch's Gloucester Street can no longer offer short-term accommodation. Property lawyer Tina Huang says the Building Act is 20 years old and doesn't properly address the new world of short-term stays. And she says there doesn't seem to be consistent enforcement.
2: I wonder how many even in this building are actually doing short-term accommodation. It's probably not just this owner on their own.
0: A warning, the rapidly intensifying El Niño event could be the strongest in more than a century. The UK's Met Office says it could lead to droughts here and in South America. Shipping is also affected as the Panama Canal sharply cuts the number of ships allowed to pass through because of low rainfall. In Newstalk ZB Sport, All Blacks coach Dave Rennie has rejected accusations from the Springboks that his team are flouting the law on a regular basis ahead of their tour opener this weekend. South Africa assistant coach Felix Jones has set out complaints from three franchise sides the tourists have played against, including tucked shoulders at rucks and pulling down malls. Rennie's offered his response.
3: I think Felix was pointing out a handful of things around, you know, we're clawing a leg. We did that once, we got penalised. We threw a guy across the line out once, got penalised. We were pulling back at the back of a mall, got penalised and sin-binned. So we've learnt.
0: Hear live commentary of the first All Blacks match on Newstalk ZB and iHeartRadio on Sunday morning from 3 a.m. In tonight's local NPC game, Hawke's Bay have maintained the last perfect record with a 59-17 beating of Manawatu. The Magpies hammering, putting them on top again over Northland with their fourth straight win. Rugby League and the Broncos hung on to grab a gutsy win over the Raiders, the Brisbane side ending Canberra's hopes for a finals berth, winning 34-30. Meanwhile, reports across the Tasman suggest a 20th NRL team could be announced by Christmas, with a second Kiwi side right in the running. The new team could come from Canterbury, playing their games under the roof at the flash new stadium. NRL governing body, the ARL Commission, has begun due diligence on the location of the 20th team, with another Queensland outfit, also hot contenders. And Silver Ferns mid-quarter Maddie Gordon's become the latest New Zealand international to ink a new deal with an Australian super netball side. Gordon's jumped ship from the Queensland Firebirds to the West Coast Fever on a two-year contract, joining former New Zealand captain Amelia Ann Ikanasio at the Fever in Perth. That's news and sport to 5 minutes past 11. Marcus Lush is next. Newstalk ZB Weather Watch 24/7 in the west from Northland to Kapiti, including the central high country. Cloudy periods and isolated light showers clearing north of Auckland tonight and then from Waikato tomorrow. The remainder of the North Island, partly cloudy for Bay of Plenty, otherwise mainly fine. Cloud increasing in Wellington and Wairarapa tomorrow, with a few showers possible about Wellington. Nelson, Marlborough, Canterbury and Otago, fine. High cloud increasing tomorrow with scattered rain developing near the Alps, reaching Nelson later. Buller to Westland, a few showers turning to rain tomorrow with heavy falls. Mainland Southland, high cloud with scattered light rain developing in the morning. Fiordland and Stewart Island, rain with heavy falls and thunderstorms possible in Fiordland tomorrow. And for the Chatham Islands, mostly cloudy with the odd shower clearing overnight. I'm Stuart Willey. That's Newstalk ZB News, Sport and Weather to 6 minutes past 11.
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So they haven't trust their staff. Someone's texted that through. They work at Westpac. Just bring up those texts now, people. Bit slow to bring up. Sorry about that. Second win from me. Wow, perked up. I work at Westpac. All transactions, even swapping cash, has to go through a computer with your card as the machine is automated, not the drawers. It's been like that for ages at the banks. They're all the same as representing your card as customer proof. Yeah, but swapping money is straightforward. Westpac ranks fifth out of the big banks in the NPS Net Promoter Score Customer Satisfaction Survey. Now you know why. Marcus, good old club sandwiches washed down with a hot cuppa at halftime for the rugby. So what are you cooking halftime with the All Blacks? And what do you think? How do you think the All Blacks will go? 150 for South Africa to win, 250 for the ABs. You might want to talk about that. And wild emu in New Zealand and repairing gumboots. That's the topics for tonight. They suggested you got something else. Bring it on. Let's see if we can split the atom this final hour. You might have something else you want to talk about tonight. I don't know what that is yet, but I feel I'm about to find out. If you're driving up the country, how's it looking? If you're going home from work, how was your week? And anything else you might want to try. You might have something a bit crazy you want to talk about tonight. Data centers is always out there. The flu, that's got everyone paranoid, hasn't it? There's a lot of hype about the flu. I don't quite know why it's so bad this year. I'm not quite sure the reasons for that, but they say she's a shocker. And the hospitals are doing it hard because a lot of the workers in the hospitals, they can't go either because they themselves are unwell. So come on, final hour, let's make it count. 0800 80 1080. And if you've got something else you want to mention, would love to hear from you tonight. And yeah. God, tell you what, they're worried about the old price of fuel in the States too. It's gone up a lot under Trump. Ebola is still going strong. Not good. Anyway, get in touch. Come on. Final hour, what have you got? Might just see us say good day, but let's keep it busy for the final 60 people. Come on. And 16-10 Dolphins over Parramatta. That's the rugby league. That's the second half just started there. And oh, I don't know where it is, probably. Where is it? Can't think. I think it's probably it in Brisbane. I think it's the home match for them. So, yes. Warriors play tomorrow against the Bunnies. Pretty sure that's in Australia. That's 7:30. So we've got the Rabbitohs Warriors 7:30 tomorrow. Then, of course, 3 o'clock in the morning, we've got the All Blacks. But, and cold weather up the country. But yeah, I'd love to talk to you if you want to be a part of the show for the final go round. Marcus till 12. 0800 80 1080. And the price of mince. So that's the other big story. So I guess everyone's gone to chicken and pork. Jeepers. I feel everyone's gone to bed. And Dirty Dancing from 1987. Sleep Ahead, I think, wasn't big deal to begin with, but one of those movies that people fell in love with. Why? Well, because it had chemistry. And it was good dancing. I don't know what happened when it first came out. Someone will know something about that. They tried to do a remake, but it was never any good. They did Havana Nights or something. They've done a stage musical. Of course, Jennifer Grey didn't do much after that. She was on Friends. And that was about it. Had a nose job and never really worked again. That's what they always said. That was the myth about that. But you might remember that where you were when you first saw that. It's become one of the beloved films. So there you go. Get in touch, Marcus, till midnight. If there's anything else you want to talk about, that's what I'm here for. Get in touch. 0800 80 1080. Yeah, there was a Dirty Dancing live in concert tour. Bill Medley, Eric Carmen. That's right. Ronnie Spector. Oh, yeah. And stage plays. Now, get in touch if there's anything else you want to mention. It's 12 past 11, so I don't have to talk up the whole hour because I'm not in the spirit.

0: Someone said, who has tried that viral dessert with Kingston biscuits and a tin of peaches? Pop them in the oven. Delicious. Yeah, I haven't tried that, but I don't reckon I'd be into, I don't even know what a Kingston biscuit is. But I know that's become a big thing. But I've never really, I'm never really familiar with a Kingston biscuit. Oh, it's an Aussie thing. It's an Arnott's biscuit. Coconut and chocolate filling. So that's the story there. 16:10 Dolphins over Parramatta. But get in touch if you want to talk on air, Marcus, till 12. Now, what else you might want to talk about, I don't know. But just you pay your money and you take your chance. Can't believe there's less than 80 days to the election. That one snuck up on me. So, oh well. Keep your calls coming through, people. Cold night tonight, too, up the country, I would imagine. But the North Island's got 20 degrees over the weekend, which is good. Good evening, Jim. This is Marcus. Welcome and good evening.
1: Yes, good evening, Marcus. Change of subject. What's the best time of year to see the Southern Lights in the Cargill, to see the aurora? Just a friend was asking me the other day if I knew.
0: It feels like it's the winter, but you couldn't... I don't think you could ever plan a trip to see them because it happens about once every 3 months. That's my, that's what I reckon.
1: Oh, yeah.
0: Is it useful?
1: Yeah, it's a bit hard to plan for, though, isn't it?
0: Yeah, well, there are websites now that tell you when there's solar activity.
1: Okay. Yeah,
0: there's one called Aurora Australis on Facebook. They've got a Facebook page. But March to September is when it happens. But I think you just got to, you got to take a chance.
1: Yeah. Oh, we might do that. Yeah.
0: Have a look on the Facebook page, Aurora Australis. Thanks, Jim. Ivan, it's Marcus. Good evening.
2: Yeah, hi, Marcus. I hear you talking to that guy about went into the, I think it was the Westpac Bank.
0: Yeah.
2: And gave over a $20 bill to try and get two $10 bills.
0: Yep.
2: And they said, no, sorry, we can't do that.
0: Yep.
2: So the reason that I think that they wouldn't do it was because they think it's counterfeit money.
0: Oh. That makes sense.
2: It does make sense, doesn't it?
0: So that would be the thing, they'd try and swap bad money for good money.
2: Yes.
0: Yeah, okay.
2: They won't take money that's worthless to them because all they're interested in is about making profits, right?
0: Yep. But that's how you'd launder money, wouldn't it? That's the sort of thing you'd say, isn't it?
2: I don't know about that. I'm not a crook, but that's the only reason I could think of why they wouldn't change the money over.
0: Makes sense to me, Ivan. Thank you. Gillian, it's Marcus. Good evening.
3: Oh, good evening, Marcus. Has anybody rang up about the Westpac debit card?
0: No. Tell me about that.
3: Okay. So you know your debit card that you get from the bank with your number on? Well, Westpac have now started imprinting the three-letter number so you can spend it, your code.
0: Yeah.
3: Well, they're actually printing it on the back with the other numbers.
0: Oh, wow.
3: So someone can get your card and ring up. Ring up or something, and they say, I want to order something, and they go, what's your card number? And they go, what's your CBC number? And it's all together now on the back of the card.
0: So it's printed
3: and you can't change
0: it's printed and raised.
3: It's raised. You can't put anything over it.
0: Gillian, I think that's a good thing, because normally my one wears off.
3: Right. It's just that anyone gets hold of it, you know, like online or that. You know, do it over phone transactions, they're done straight away because they ask, what's your CBC number? And heavily bold imprint with the other numbers.
0: Yeah, I quite like the sounds of that.
3: It's a bit dangerous, isn't it?
0: Well, yeah, I don't know. I'd never really watch.

0: worked out why they put it on in such a lazy way. But, you know, I'd be into that.
1: You'd be into that?
0: I reckon that would be a good thing. That's my take on it. But thank you, Gillian. Get in touch, 18 past 11. Oh, yeah, I think it's a good thing they've raised CBC. I don't even know, was it called CRC or something? But there we go. Dolphins running away with this match now, 26-10. Go to Briscoe's and buy a mincer. It'll save a lot of money doing it myself. Marcus, have a great night. I only listen, have a great week. I only listen Monday to Friday nights now. Cheers, Lindy. Thank you, Lindy. And people, have you tried the, have you tried that? Anyway, get in touch, Mary. It's Marcus. Welcome.
2: Yeah, hi, Marcus. I'm sorry, I haven't listened all night to your gumboot problem, but what is it? Is it, does it need repairing, or are they wearing out? What's the story?
0: It's a tear in the old gumboot, a tear in the main part of it up the leg.
2: Oh, isn't that annoying? Yeah, okay. Now, a very good friend of mine has looked up all sorts of things, but apparently back in the day, the posties used to repair their shoes, and they used to use a shoe goo, and they used to plaster the shoe goo on, and it would set quite hard. But I would say that would be back in the days when they used to walk everywhere, which they don't do so much these days. But so you're going to need a patch for the hole, are you?
0: I don't know. I think I might just use copper wire and a hot nail. That's what someone used when they were tramping and seemed to work quite well.
2: Yeah. Also tape. We've got, he taped up his, he had some, winter boots, and he taped them up with black tape. And he's been wearing them for about a year, even though he's got a brand new pair, he doesn't want to wear them. He's just going to wait till the tape wears out. But, But this shoe goo would be apparently Rebel Sports or maybe even Bunnings, apparently.
0: I might give that a go. I'll just buy a new pair, one or the other.
2: I'll send you a picture of this other stuff that sounds fantastic as well. I know you don't want to be spending a lot. That's the thing. But once you've got something that works really well, you'll have it to fix other things as well.
0: Appreciate it, Mary. Thanks so much for coming through. 20 past 11, head to the end, but that was a good flurry. That's what we want. Love a good flurry. How are you going, people out there on this land? Get in touch if you want to talk. Marcus till 12, 0800 80 1080. Not much has happened around the country tonight, although I do feel on Fridays now the newsrooms head home early. Friday's a bit of a work-from-home day and a quiet news day now. I think that's the way it's gone. Looks like Meghan Markle's been given acting jobs in the UK. Good. She might be on the bill. She was always pretty good in Suits, I thought. She'd been offered a role in an unnamed upcoming project based in the UK. Hasn't been denied. Oh, yeah. At your people, head till 12, you got anything to add? Marcus, we had a big win today as Divot Squad at the Pukekohe Golf Course for the All Rotary Club fundraiser. Shout out, please. Shout out to you. Get in touch, head till 12, 20 past 11. How do you think the All Blacks are going to go, guys? I don't want to have a sweepstake because it's too full-on a sweepstake, but I'd be curious to know from you, how you think it's going to go? Just as an end of night kind of a talkback topic. I don't have great faith, but mind you, we have gone across over there recently and had quite good results. Not all the time, but occasional ones we've sort of played quite well. They'll have the bomb squad, of course. Don't have a problem with that. It's what they do. 21 past 11.
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8: Oh, that is interesting. Apparently the bill, I'll talk about the bill, Meghan Markle and the bill ended in 2010. That's long gone. Richard, it's Marcus. Welcome.
9: Yeah, g'day, Marcus. Hey, look, your Red Band gumboots are generally made from natural rubber, I think, I'm pretty sure, which means you can use a bicycle patch on it.
8: Yeah.
9: Why wouldn't you do that?
8: Because people said there's other stuff that's better.
9: Yeah, well, you know, bicycle patch, they're pretty bloody strong, and you can get three or four of them and put them over top of each other on, overlapping and all that sort of stuff. On the inside, you've got that cotton canvas sort of mix on the inside, which is bonded to, and so you could get a bit of that just canvas, and you could bond that to the inside quite easily. Yeah. It's nice and thin and gets it out of the way, you know.
8: I'm liking that, Richard. Thank you. Roger, it's Marcus. Good evening.
10: Good evening, Marcus. I agree with Richard's idea, but I think you'd need to go for Bostik glue. Bostik is possibly one of the strongest glues you could ever put on the market. It'll glue your hands if you don't watch yourself. And I've used that on. I used that just recently, sending the stamps away on an envelope. And it, believe you me, that doesn't hold the stamps down on an envelope. Well, nothing will.
8: Is it like super glue?
10: Oh, it's stronger than that. It's very, very sticky and tacky, but you only got to leave it apart for a couple of. Well, read the directions on the tube, but only leave it a couple of minutes and I think you bond it together and you just hold it and put a, I used to put a heavy piece of railway iron on the top of it, or some sort of heavy piece of equipment, you know, two or three, four bricks, two one way and two the other, and let it bond over that over a period of a week and then see how it goes after that.
8: Appreciate that. Thank you, Roger. Good evening, Graham. This is Marcus. Welcome.
11: Yeah, greetings from South London. Thought I'd offer my predictions for the test match on the weekend. Game of two halves, and we pull away in the second half and win by about 8 to 10 points in the last 20 minutes.
8: Isn't that when they bring the bomb squad on and do us in the second half?
11: Oh, I don't know. I think that this will prove how good Rennie as the head coach really is, and of course Tanari Manga and the other guys who are helping him. This is a big litmus test. If we can win this one, win the next two.
8: I don't disagree, Graham. Nice to hear from you. Gary, it's Marcus. Good evening. Hi, Gary. You there, Gary?

0: Either Gary. Gary, just check on Gary, make sure we got him there. 27 past 11.
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0: Marcus, welcome.
7: Yeah.
0: Hi, Gary.
7: Oh, good day. Jolly Gimbert's going to drive you nuts. Look, all you've got to do is, if you've got a tyre shop in town who does vulcanising, most retreading, or used to be retreading, will fix it in about 2 minutes. I used to do them. Another way to confess, just give a Skellerup the ring. They made the jolly. Is it a red man?
0: Yeah.
7: Just give them a ring and they'll tell you what to do with it. They'll probably tell you to throw it away and go and buy a new one.
0: Would you saw them down and have them as an ankle boot? Would you take the tops off and turn them into an ankle boot? They always look a bit stupid.
7: You can do that, and then you walk through shallow water. It's easy. When the tide goes out, you'll be able to go down the beach, mate.
0: Good on you, Gary. Thank you. There we go. What about people that make them into a croc? They turn the red bands into a croc. Get in touch if you want to keep going, people. Head till 12. Thank you, Gary. Enjoyed you, you silly blasted gumboots. Final flower. That was a good amount of calls for that, but that got you going. Length of old in a tube and contact cement. Oh. You can get rubber sheet for a tyre tube split. It's thicker than the patches. Para rubber. I wish there were more para rubbers. It used to be one of the most useful shops. I think there's one in Christchurch. We haven't got them down here anymore. I think last time we saw them was one in Christchurch. Just making some squabs for the cabin. It's a funny old word, squab, isn't it? It's a great cabin. It's one of the great cabins, but squab's hard to get a squab made to measure. She might have a bit of a weekend in the cabin this weekend. Now, it's almost time for me to go. It's 29 to 12. Yeah. If you want to partake. Yep. Get in touch, 0800 80 1080. Come on. Here the end. And mints and gun boots. And your gun boots would be the big topic. Someone sent me a picture of something. 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

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That'll do it. Now, be in touch if you want to talk, 28 to 12. Mikey Bepper was going to be on tonight, but he is not... He's tapped out. He's not feeling the best, so we have Graham Reed coming on from 12. And if you want to talk on air, that's the plan. You might want to say how you think the All Blacks are going to go too. I think something's going to happen in this match. I'm not quite sure. I've got a funny feeling about it. Now, when I say something's going to happen, what could that be? I don't know. I think it's going to be extremely memorable for some reason, but I can't quite work out what that reason is. The Warriors are playing tomorrow night against the Rabbits. They'll be a team that they potentially could lose to. Yeah. So, anyway, that's tomorrow night. So if you want to talk about that, get in touch here till 12 o'clock. 0800 80 1080 and 9292 to text. But get in touch if there's anything to add to any of this tonight. So get in touch. And if you want to talk on air for the final flurry, would love to hear from you. Let me think what else I can tell you about tonight before I go into the night. Keep those texts coming through. 28-10, Dolphins over Parramatta. Dolphins have clearly won that. That's happened there. Just see what people are saying on Facebook. You haven't given Odd Marcus / Nice a bit of a plug for a while. Let me just see what people are saying on there. Make sure I've got all your messages. Gosh, I tell you what, there's a lot of AI posts now. They all look the same. And there's a new Ushi out too this weekend. There's a new rare one that they've just released. There's only 100 in the country, a rare platinum one. They're calling Ushis the greatest supermarket promotion ever. Don't know if that's true or not. Doesn't feel like it's true to me. 26 to 12. If you want to partake in the show, that's what I would like you to do. And talk about... Oh, yeah, your halftime snack for the All Blacks. So if you're getting up at 3 in the morning, what are you eating? Spaghetti on toast or pizza? Because you can't... I mean, I guess the thing about eating at 3 in the morning, you can't get Uber Eats, can you? Because no one's... Oh, you probably could in Auckland, I suppose. But you don't want to get anything delivered. You got to make it yourself. You got to do the hard yards. What would it be that you're eating? What would be your dream halftime? Your dream halftime event thing. Come on. Here till 12. My name is Marcus. Good evening. Welcome. 0800 80 1080 and 9292 to text. Anything else you've got? Would love to hear from you. I don't know what that is, by the way, but I'm certainly up for the discussion. But thank you for that flurry of calls. I really appreciated that. And, well, someone sent me a shot of an old New World

0: 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Now, why have you sent me that? Is it the prices I should be looking at? 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It was sort of quite an, it was quite a talent, wasn't it? Anyway, back at you, people, 23 away from 12.
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0: I'm back at you, head of the end, 20 away from 12. Welcome to you. Predictions and discussions and, gosh, why am I sounding so awake? Late night snack for rugby, sardines mashed with lots of black pepper, squirt of lemon on sourdough, or pickled pork sliders. Can't go wrong with sardines, I'm agreeing. I'll be eating a couple of pieces of ribeye at half time because it'll be at work in the middle of my night shift with our works out perfectly watching our game. So there we go. Get in touch. 0800 80 1080. Half time snacks. 0800, you know the rest. Yes, sardines. I forgot about sardines. Someone's asked who Southland have got this weekend. I can tell you the answer to that. Maybe I can't, actually. Maybe that's last year's. I think they've got a fireworks night next. They've got the Marco this weekend. And then they got Hawke's Bay next Thursday. And then Counties Monaco. And that is, they call that the fireworks event. That's at home. It's on a Friday. I'll go to half time. I won't get to see the whole thing. It's called the Fireworks Spectacular. So that's what's happening with that one. But we've played Northland. We don't get a Shield Challenge this year. We've already played Northland. So unless it goes on from Northland. You saw Lester Rutledge at the kids' rugby today. He was there looking good for the old Moffat Cup. Moffat Cup's the one for the country schools. So they're mainly kind of farms from the dairy farming area. And, of course, also to Bluff there has been a country school. So, gee, the kids did good. Lost the final, but it was exciting. Oh, Robin says no power in Temuka North since 9:15. Hope to be back any minute. Wendy says, how do you vote if you're housebound? They'll pick you up.

0: Oh, and Gary Brown, who runs the Ottawa Walk of Fame. Marcus, just to change the subject a little bit, another star unveiling is going to be happening on the Walk of Fame on 20th September by Tina Cross. Going to be fantastic. Also, we just did one for Richard O'Brien from The Horror Show. Very successful. Throw that in. Thank you. Get in touch if you want to talk 18 to 12 for the final bit. 10 minutes left in the NRL. Dolphins 28, Parramatta 10. Looks like Parramatta have just scored, but I don't think they'll have enough in them to win this. Unfortunately, I quite like the Eels. They don't do well, but they've got some good players. And I think they're a team that's rebuilding. Hope I can say that without too much controversy. Mince, onion, half a diced up cabbage, a packet of chicken noodle soup, curry powder, soy sauce, sugar, rice. Is that your halftime snack or is that just to extend mince? I think we've got topic crossing there. Hope not. If anyone's got... the All Blacks game is 3 a.m. Sunday morning. I'll see if I've got any more information for you about the Temuka power outage or have you got more information? It's a service I provide if I can bring that to you, people. Alpine Energy, is it? I'll do what I can to bring that for you up. It's in Temuka. It's a slow website. It's a bit of a janky website too. Current outages, 1, Temuka. Yep, it's up. Region, affected feeder Temuka West, outage time 9:01, estimated restoration Saturday 2 a.m. So it's going to be back on 2 in the morning. So that's the situation there. So they're on to it. I don't think they know the cause, but that's what's happening there. 16 to 12, if you want to be involved in the last flurry, people, I'd like to hear from you. I think the All Black match is live on Sky at 3 a.m. And I think I'll tell you when it's on free to wear. I will do that for you. It's on Sunday. I'm not very good at these websites, but hold your horses. I'm just scrolling, but I think it's on Sky Open, they call it now, but as I say, it's one of those slow websites to, how do I do that? Oh, hang on, I'm onto it now. I've got a quicker way of doing it. Oh, no, it's not. It's not working. Anyway, let's have a break, 15 to 12.
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2: 12, good evening, Sam. It's Marcus. Welcome.
3: Hi, Marcus. How are you?
2: Good, thank you, Sam. How are you? All right?
3: Yeah, good, good.
2: What did you want to talk about, Sam?
3: I wanted to talk about AI data centers.
2: Sure.
3: So I joined with my cousin Declan and my friend Jonty. We just wanted to know if you had covered much about that in the show.
2: Yes, we spoke about it at length last night and have spoken about it a number of times.
3: What is your opinion on whether we should continue pushing forward with the technology with the expense of, I suppose, or whether we should slow down on it?
2: You just cut out there. Tell me what you were saying again.
3: Are you still there?
2: Yep. You just cut out for a bit. I've just asked you to repeat what you said.
3: We're wondering if you think we should push ahead with data centres at the expense of energy, or if we should slow down on the growth of AI and take it a little bit more slow.
2: Yeah, I mean, initially people were concerned about the noise, then they were concerned about the use of power. But I think the question is bigger. I think it's a question about the safety of AI. I think probably the technology, it seems to me as though it's on the cusp of becoming uncontrollable.
3: Yes. Yep. Jonty, do you want to talk about the guy who...
2: Sam, I'm not quite sure about this three-way. Where are you?
3: I'm with my mates.
2: How many mates have you got?
3: I've got two mates. Declan and Jonty.
2: What are their names?
3: Chicklin.
2: Chicklin.
4: And Jonty.
2: What's his first name? The middle guy? Not Jonty, the other one? Chicklin.
3: Chicklin.
2: How's it spelt, Sam? I don't know if it was Chicklin. Was it Chicklin? He's gone anyway. I think he's in a bad area. I think we're all in a bad area. 11 a.m. on 3 and 3 now. That's if you want to not know the result, it's 11 a.m. So 11 a.m. if you want to know if you keep your tardinger closed until it comes on. Good evening, Ray. It's Marcus. Welcome.
5: Hello, Marcus. Thank you for welcoming me.
2: My pleasure.
5: I have a bigger concern. Of course, I'm worried about AI in general. I've heard some very good interviews on Radio New Zealand about the uncontrollability of it. The water use, I agree, the power use. The one I really fear, you know, when you start a war, you attack communications, you attack logistics, so there's no food, and so on. Then you walk in.
2: Makes us a target.
5: It is a big target. They're all interlinked. You knock out a few. You've disrupted worldwide communications.
2: It's a really big target.
5: No food, no fuel. It's heroin-leading. And then you walk into the centre of power everywhere.
2: So it makes us a target of international...
5: I agree.
2: I think people are just realising it's a lot more complicated than they think.
5: Too right. I'm not necessarily talking nuke or missiles. You could... You know, wire cutters, like all guy bolt cutters. A couple of thousand, can't do that. But yeah, I think that's your main concern. Anywhere that's got one is a target for disrupting anything you like.
2: And it's where you would go to disrupt, isn't it?
5: Too right. Well, look at all the cyber attacking. Hospitals, you know, government departments, businesses. What do? Provide everything, food.
2: How do they protect data centres from drone attacks?
5: No idea. You'd end up with a paramilitary perimeter or something. I don't know.
2: What I have seen in America is one of the concerns is the light pollution.

0: Like they're bright, why are they so bright?
1: Well, they use heaps of power that have to be illuminated.
0: Ray, why would they need to be illuminated? Because the lights themselves would add to the heating of the area, wouldn't they?
1: Exactly. Yeah, I've got a floodlight here for the backyard. It's hot.
0: Yeah, I can't work that out. I've often thought about that. If it's just security, or why they would have that light.
1: Not sure. Well, security, but do you need that brightness? I can think maybe aviation, but, commercial, local, friendly. But I can't really see how that would matter.
0: I've got no idea why they're bright.
1: No, I don't know. Oh, well, maybe they're already infiltrated and they're set up so you can fly and bomb them and, you don't need the runway lights.
0: People are at the very beginning of working out what their concerns are with data centres, and I think this concern will deepen. Mm. And it might all be the other thing that I worry about as I was driving to work tonight, Ray.
1: Mm.
0: The technology is so fleeting. I could see a scenario where in 2 years' time data centres are irrelevant because they've come up with a much more efficient way to do it, and we've got all these white elephants, all these great buildings.
1: Walk into a shop, buy a VCR, it's not worth your usual wholesale price when you walk out for resale.
0: Yeah.
1: Mm.
0: Yeah, that's the other thing I can think of. Ray, I appreciate you. Thank you for that. That's almost time for me to go. I'll take one more call, and if that needs to be you... he's good, that Herbie Farnsworth, isn't he? British. Imagine he'll be the captain of the England team in the League World Cup. I don't know where he comes from, the north of England, but geez, a good player. He's with the Dolphins. He's scored, I think he's scored about three times today. He's 32-16. They've smoked Parramatta. So good. And that is almost it for me. But, yeah. I got about 3 or 4 minutes left before the end of the show. And if you want to fill in that gap or text, it'd be nice to hear from you. And if there's something different you want to talk about or the same thing, don't expect data centers. And I suspect data centers are going to be a big topic for the election, but I also suspect it's going to be a big topic for the next 5 years. And there are some people who have opposition to it that is vaguely conspiratorial, but there's also people that have opposition to it that is a very, that seems to be very sensible reasons to me. And, be in touch if you want to talk. Now, I think that's just pretty much it. Marcus, evening Marcus, can remember in my early 20s, used to work in the post office in Lower Hutt, saw almost $1 million in cash in the cashier's room prior to pension day. Now they won't even swap a 20 for two tens. Goodness. What's that about? Banks. There's not much feel good for that, is there? Not much, what's the word I'm looking for? Goodwill with banks anymore. Now, let me think if there's anything else I need to say before the end. No, but anyway. Now, Graham Mead will be along next. And I'll return on Monday. And thanks for those people that called tonight. We got away without doing a sweepstake. There will be more sweepstakes just when I work out what the right thing for the sweepstake is. If you need to email me, do that. marcus@newstalkzb.co.nz. I won't get those emails till Monday. And, yep. That's about all I've got to say. And I hope it all goes well on the weekend for you. Watch out, there's strong winds on Sunday, so be aware of that. The weather might turn a bit what do they always say, it'll be a last hurrah for the winter or a

0: course she is. And Tyson Fury's just called off his fight with Anthony Joshua. There we go. That's it for me. Perfect.
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4: 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The productive part of the economy is fundamentally how you're investing in businesses, as an example. 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And how that, you know, and by doing that, that is actually how we're creating future value over time.
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8: In this update, clinicians across the country are reportedly drawing on COVID-era measures as influenza cases surge. Respiratory illnesses have reached their highest number since 2015, with 177 people hospitalised in Auckland last week. Health NZ is urging people to save emergency departments for emergencies as ambulance services struggle to meet demand. Transport Minister Chris Bishop says there was an overwhelming level of support to keep the clean car standard. The measure, which imposes annual carbon targets for vehicle importers who must balance higher emitting models with low emission ones, will be retained. Bishop says importers were very supportive of keeping it.
9: I think it was unanimous from the industry to have it. They like it. They wanted it in place.
8: A fall in demand for wine is becoming visibly evident across Gisborne. More than half of the vineyards in the district have now been ripped up after New Zealand's largest wine producer decided to stop sourcing grapes from the region. It's believed a declining global wine market is to blame. Gisvin Winery General Manager Hamish Jackson says wine production is dropping by 3 to 5% a year.
10: In America, they tend to drink less for health. In England, because of excise tax and everything, they've really cut back because alcohol's getting a lot more expensive over there.
8: Some flights to Fiji have been cancelled or diverted over a contaminated batch of jet fuel. Air New Zealand says it's loading extra fuel and using larger aircraft as Nandi Airport warns shortages may continue until the end of the month. Australian prosecutors are pushing for a tougher sentence to be handed to mushroom murderer Erin Patterson. The 51-year-old is appealing her convictions for murdering three relatives and attempting to kill a fourth with poisoned mushrooms in a beef Wellington. The ABC's Sasha Payne says she was sentenced last year to life in prison with 33 years non-parole.
11: The trial judge stated her notoriety meant she would likely face extensive solitary confinement. But prosecutors are arguing the sentence is manifestly inadequate.
8: That's news. In sport, Springboks coach Rassie Erasmus says losing the first test against the All Blacks this weekend won't be fatal for their hopes of a series victory. Erasmus can't pick who'll be the winners, while New Zealand mentor Dave Rennie says whoever loses will say it's a four-test series and all to play for. Hawke's Bay have maintained their perfect record with a 59-17 taming of the Manawatu Turbos in tonight's NPC game in Napier. The Magpies were held to a 17-12 halftime lead, but a six-try second half has seen them soar back to the top of the table above new Ranfurly Shield holders Northland. Silver Fern Maddie Gordon is switching off.

0: Aussie Super Netball allegiances, from the Queensland Firebirds to the West Coast Fever, as the Ferns' overseas exodus continues. That's sport. I'm Stuart Willey.
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7: News Talk ZB Weather Watch. You with Graham Mead at the moment. I'm standing in for Mikey, who's got himself just a little bit sick. So you've got me for the next 6 hours as we go through. And here is the weather. The short forecast for the west from Northland to Kaipapa, including central high country, cloudy periods, isolated light showers clearing north of Auckland this morning and from Waikato in the afternoon. The remainder of the North Island, partly cloudy for Bay of Plenty, otherwise mainly flying. Cloud increasing in Wellington and Wairarapa with a few showers possible about Wellington, Nelson, Marlborough, Canterbury and Otago. High cloud increasing with scattered rain developing near the Alps, reaching Nelson later. Buller to Westland, periods of rain with heavy falls. Mainland Southland, high cloud with scattered light rain developing this morning. Fiordland and Stewart Island, rain with heavy falls and thunderstorms possible in Fiordland morning and night. Chatham Islands, partly cloudy. They're saying for Sunday it's going to be rain in the west and south and some heavy on the ranges, easing to isolated showers. Scattered showers and gale northwesterlies, and the South Island looking for heavy falls and snow. So it's going to be a bit of a manky Sunday, but the highest temperature at the moment is in Mosgiel, 15.4. The lowest is in St Arnaud at 0 degrees. Windiest and Featherston at 46k, and Haast has at the moment 1.4 millimetres of rain. Really cool to be along with you. Nice to be back on air after a little bit of time. Often we'll be with you for the next

Yeah, you're with Newstalk ZB. It's 12:10 in the morning. It's the 22nd of August, a Saturday morning. I'm Graham Mead, and I'm standing in for Mikey, and he's got sick. I talked to him on the way into the studio tonight, and he's got this horrible virus. And get better soon, Mikey. You were supposed to have him through to 6 o'clock in the morning. So the Rush stand-in from Hamilton's bolted in here. That was a place called Another Day Old. One of those cool bits of music. I want to start the night by the last time I was on air. We had a phone call from a man who was in Waikato Hospital. And his name was Graham, and I made a couple of phone calls, and then one of our listeners, Yvonne, got in contact with the hospital and with him. And yeah, Yvonne, you're just lovely. I know you're from down this way, and you did some neat things. And Yvonne sent me a message on email. I haven't been back on air since, but that wonderful, the guy that was in the was in hospital. He passed away a couple of days later, and I just want to pass out my thanks and for Yvonne for what she did with contacting the hospital and making sure he was okay, because he rang us quite distressed. And I know I put some ads on, and I rang the hospital as well, and Yvonne followed up in the next few days. So absolutely, it was a tough old night, but just want to say how neat some of the people around out in the world are. Now, talking about this flu, Waikato Hospital has a 12.5-hour wait at the moment up in A&E, and all around the hospital, everybody's got that, and Mikey's got it. And I've had it, and I think everybody, it's one of these viruses. Now, he did the same thing I did. There's a new 4-in-1 test where you do COVID, flu, A and B, RSV and rapid and all that sort of stuff, which is pretty cool. I actually did a test down at my doctor's, and he had one of these really flash machines that tests for the four of them. And, oh, goodness me, if you thought putting the thing up your nose from COVID was a bit exciting, this thing was probably seemed to go about 5 inches further. So how's that affecting you at the moment? It really is affecting a whole lot of, I've just had a message from Mighty. I'll read it out. A big hi to the wonderful ZV family across the wireless, across the airwaves. Thank you for filling in for me, Graham, at short notice. As I was filling in for Jimmy, this virus is sweeping, as he said, is

0: sweeping across the country non-stop coughing. Yeah, neat to be able to fill in for Mikey. And I'm yeah, that's the bonus of having the studio in Hamilton. It's short notice. We can get in here and we can get ourselves going. And that's what we do. It's 0800 80 10 80. The other thing that popped up, 30th of July 1979. Now, Carless Days. You remember when they were introduced, what we had to get a sticker for our car, put it on a windscreen, and you weren't allowed to drive it that day because the fuel crisis was so bad. We cut the speed limit from 100 k's to 80 k's an hour and restricted the hours which service station could sell petrol. And the thing really failed because you could possibly, and you did get an X sticker, which was an exemption. And the black market for exemption stickers emerged as just forgeries. And because in the days we didn't really have phones and laptops and those sorts of things, yeah, no one could really sort of enforce it. And then families got two cars and they chose different carless days for each vehicle. How about that? You remember those days? That was a pretty hard case. So I know I had to get an exemption and be able to drive my car to get to work because I lived way out of Hamilton. The other thing that happened on the 25th of August in 1920, Captain Ewan Dixon completed the first air crossing of Cook Strait, flying 110 horsepower Liron Avro from Christchurch to Upper Hutt with the first email between the South and North Islands. He took off at 7 in the morning, ran into some severe headwinds, and they had to make a very unscheduled landing in Kahatara Flats, just south of Kaikoura, where the crew managed to secure some motor spirit to keep them going and a cup of tea. So that is, here you go. August 25th, 1920, the first plane to fly from Christchurch to Upper Hutt, and they took mail, so that was probably the first airmail in New Zealand to go between the islands as well. Hey, I'd love to hear from you, 800 80 10 80 9292. Have you got this damned virus in your family? Have you had it? I've been through it. It's pretty, it's pretty yuck, and it lingers, and it's a viral thing, so very hard to sort of, what's the right word? Contain it, if that's the right word. I had probably a month ago, and it put me in hospital for 4 days, which was pretty exciting. They weren't quite sure what it was, but they filled me with antibiotics and all those sorts of things. Hey, look, neat to have you along in the morning. It is on Newstalk ZB. Give me a call. It's 0800 80 10 80 is the phone number. 9292 is the text. Is this virus, look, is it as bad as we shut down a country 5 years ago for a virus? And, but for me, it's really stretching the medical system at the moment, and it's delaying a whole lot of things that people need. It's affecting nurses, it's affecting doctors, it's affecting staff, and everybody's pretty quick. It is 12:15 after the ad break. A couple of calls coming in. I will take those. I look forward to getting you on here. It's 0800 80 10 80 9292. You're with Graham Mead on Newstalk ZB, 22nd of August, Saturday morning. Neat to be part of your world this morning.
1: 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It's Overnight Talk on Newstalk ZB. 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
1: You're with News Talk ZB. It's Graham Mead with you, just getting the hang of the phones at the moment. Hey, look, neat to have you along. And go to the phones because we have, with a bit of luck, Kristen, how are you this morning? Thank you for calling in.
2: You're welcome.
1: Kristen, I've just had a quick chat off here. Look, it's neat to be able to catch up and sort of carry on from what happened that night on air, and it's sort of, I suppose that's a real thing about life, isn't it?
2: It is. And all I want to say is, get well, Mikey. Kocham ciebie. That's in Polish. Love you much. And I do enjoy your blues music.
1: I love music.
2: I love music too, and I've got music is in my blood in our family, but I do love the blues and your song, the introduction tonight or this morning, very, very lovely, very cool.
1: Yeah, I love any music, but I really do love that type of music. It's pretty mellow and it's pretty calming,
2: yeah,
1: and it's
2: blues,
1: all that sort of,
2: yeah,
1: stuff. Yeah, you know what I mean.
2: Beautiful. Yeah, I do. So anyway, I'll just carry on listening. Thank
1: Beautiful.
2: You very much.
1: Cheers, A. Thanks so much for your call. I appreciate it. Good morning, Alison. How are you?
3: Hello, good, thanks. I just wanted to thank you for everything that you did that morning when that chap rang in. You did... rang through to the hospital and you did so much to try and help. So I wanted to thank you particularly what you did there, as well as Yvonne as well. She did stuff as well. But you were very good that morning. You were trying to help.
1: Yeah, and I suppose the hard thing, Alison, I was stuck in a studio here and I sort of wished I could...
3: Yeah,
1: just
3: you couldn't do much, could you?
1: Well,
3: yeah.
1: I could have. I'd really like to have bolted and run up there, but I don't know how I was going to make this sort of work. But, yeah, it was...
3: What else could you do? You were just trying to... push things along to get things moving, weren't you? You know,
1: yeah.
3: Nothing was being done and you were just trying to help. Yeah.
1: Yeah, I know. And,
3: I was trying to think of a song that might remember that chap. Nat King Cole, Unforgettable. Calvin loves that song, Calvin from the Tron. And I thought that chap that died, it was a nice song to remember him by. With Nat, he sings it with, they didn't sing it together, they did it after he died with the daughter, Natalie. And it's wonderful how they sing together on that one. Yep.
1: Yeah, I've actually pulled up a song. There's one that I really like that I'd like, I think, and that's John Denver and Calypso, because it's sort of crest of a wave and it's that sort of thing. So, yeah. We'll dig that out. We've got a few to dig out as I get through the night. You've got me for six hours tonight.
3: Good. Yeah.
1: A whole six hours.
3: Bette Midler. Always go back to Bette Midler. Wind Beneath My Wings. Anything by her is always good.
1: Now,
3: From a Distance, any of her ones are very good.
1: Alison.
3: Yep.
1: Do you follow rugby at all? Because the Shield left
3: The Shield left
1: Christchurch a couple of days ago.
3: Oh, the Shield, yeah, we lost the Shield, yeah. Marvellous for them, wasn't it, though? Marvellous for them getting it, wasn't it? Yeah. I'm disappointed Caleb Clark's got injured. I'm disappointed with him being injured, yeah.
1: Oh, there's a whole heap of them that come
3: the
1: back.
3: The main one,
1: There's
3: yeah.
1: a whole heap of them that are coming back that are injured. That's just
3: on I loved it when his father sang that song that time in the National Anthem. He didn't know it was his father. He turned around. It was fantastic. Caleb Clark's father when he sang that time.
1: Yep. It was amazing. Yeah, it's pretty cool. It's pretty cool. But anyway, it's coming up tomorrow.
3: Best of luck to the chap in the motor and the Liam Lawson. Best of luck to Liam Lawson. What I'll say.
1: Well, you know that the cool thing about being up at the moment is I can watch all the F1 on the TV while I'm doing overnight, which is pretty cool.
3: I can feel
1: me.
3: That. Oh, yeah. I can't. You see, so I'll hear it through you. You have to relay it to us all, won't you?
1: I'll keep you updated.
3: Tell Mikey to have Robitussin. Get some Robitussin is what you take. But that won't clear it up. But that's what they say, isn't it? Get on to that, yeah.
1: Anything like that. Hey, thanks, Alison. Anyway. Appreciate your call.
3: Thanks, bye.
1: Bye-bye.
3: Bye.
1: Yeah, a couple of texts coming in. Hey, Graham, gutted to hear about the chap who passed away. I was listening to you that night. I remember what happened. Good to hear you back on the airwaves. Thanks, Carol. Craig here from Hamilton. Hope Uncle Mikey, it was close, I won't, gets

0: better soon. Maybe you should green the ZB virus law. You're right at that. It's knocking over all these Auckland. They're getting sick in a hurry up there. And it's actually knocking everybody over. So, yeah, there's a little bit of sickness out there. But what I'd like to know, is anyone up north? And I know we're not a real... yeah, Yvonne's just texted me. I'd love to know from anyone up Whangarei that, or in the Northland area, that's excited about the Ranfurly Shield going up there. Not because of the sport, because of what it's doing for your community up there. Because I know an absolute gazillion amount of people turned up at the airport. I'm at Planet Break. Yvonne's just sent me a text. Hi, Graham. And I'm going to read it out, Yvonne, because I'm going to. You made me cry and make me feel so humble. I mentioned to his daughter when she phoned that Graham talked about his mum and the Bellamy brothers. yeah, that was a pretty somber night for us, wasn't it? But Yvonne, you did amazingly so good. You did something I couldn't do while I was here on air. We'll take an ad and... Oh, nah, it's nobody passed. What it was, Asher, was the text come in. What happened the last time I was here and on air? It's probably 6 weeks ago. A man from the hospital, Waikato Hospital, rang from his bed and he was struggling. He was very, very ill. And I rang the hospital because he was struggling to push his button and get some help. And Yvonne got involved and, yeah, he passed away a few days later. He had cancer at the time. But, yeah, it was just, I thought, now that I got back on air, I got the chance to just follow up on that. So that's what's happened from there. We've got some wonderful people out there and some really caring people. So, yeah, we'll take an ad break when we come back. If there's anything you want to talk about, is it the flu? Is it the virus? Carless Days came back in 30th of July 1979. Yeah, they're saying this, the health line, this spike in whatever it is that everyone's got, including Mikey, is really making everybody a little bit sick. 0800 80 10 80 9292. I see a couple of calls flashing on the screen at the moment. I'll take those while we're in the middle of this ad break. Look forward to catching up. And, yeah, probably within about three quarters of an hour, Liam Lawson will be back on track for a bit more qualifying.
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0: You're with News Talk ZB and phone call. Good morning, JK. How are you today?
6: How are you, Graham? All right?
0: I'm well, thank you. Yeah, I am. I'm probably a bit for the healthy one at the moment.
6: Yeah.
0: How are you this morning?
6: Sorry to hear about Mikey.
0: Yeah, he sounds pretty crook.
6: But I just want to tell you, you do an awesome job as well, and so does News Talk 1ZB.
0: Thank you.
6: And I just want to ask you a couple of questions, Ron.
0: Far away.
6: One, I've got a new girlfriend whose name's B, so she's feeling so much better, Graham. She's spoken to you before.
0: Yep.
6: Just the other couple of things. that

0: I want some news talk people that are listening to the station tonight. Just a couple of things. One, can the Warriors win the NRL this year?
1: Oh, that's a big call. They're going all right. They're going all right. But we don't want to jinx them too much.
0: So, yeah, well, that's right. After the Panthers game, and Ivan Cleary was the coach back in the day, the trophy's not in the cabinet like it is with the America's Cup or the World Cup next year for the rugby.
1: No, it's not. But it could
0: be.
1: Who
0: will the All Blacks beat the South Africans next week or on Sunday in Joburg? Or do we have a chance in Baltimore?
1: Well,
0: and
1: yeah,
0: can we win the World Cup next year? Is Dave Rennie the best coach? Because there's only one coach for me, Graham. That's Sir Graham Henry. You know that. And
1: yeah.
0: Steve Hansen.
1: Yeah.
0: Can we win it again?
1: Well, I hope so. I really do hope so. 100% I hope so, sir. But, yeah, it's going to be a big ask. Yeah, we'll find out at 3 o'clock on Sunday morning with Elliot, won't we, on News Talk ZB when Elliot brings us the commentary.
0: That's exactly right. And the other thing, Graham, is the Shield has come north now. It's in Northland with the Tony Files.
1: Yes.
0: Can Harbour get it again? Like they did once before, ever once?
1: Yeah, they've had it once. And what I'm thinking though is next week Northland's going to defend it well against Tasman. Then the next game after that,
0: yep,
1: they've got to play Waikato, and that's my team. So we might win it then.
0: Hey, I can tell you this right now. I was married to a Chiefs supporter that didn't end well. I was married to a Hurricane supporter. That didn't end well.
1: Yeah.
0: And I'm a Blues supporter. So I think that if Waikato win it, then I'm thinking Harbour might win it next.
1: They might do too. You might
0: what
1: just
0: do you
1: be
0: think?
1: Right. For me, I think we've got a real test over going on in South Africa with the rugby. We've got to win tomorrow, because I believe in the first one will set the tone. And I think Dave Rennie, I've known him for a lot of years. He is a very, very talented and I well respected person. I've got a lot of time, a lot of respect for Dave Rennie. He is a real rugby tragic, if you'd like to say it that way. He's very articulate, but he tells you exactly what you want. So, yeah, I think it's going to be great. I think there's a lot of people going to be watching and listening to it. And of course tomorrow we've also got the Black Ferns playing at Mount Smart. They're playing Australia, so a couple of tests going on. But yeah, I think they've got to win the first one, because we know how hard it is to win in South Africa. It's sort of like saying, hey, we're going to drive through a roadblock sort of thing, because they're at home and 60,000 odd fans at Ellis Park. It's like Eden Park. It's a bit of a fortress. So yeah, I think they'll be up for it. And
0: yeah, well, that's right.
1: It's going to be a tough old game,
0: yeah.
1: Let's be honest.
0: Well, we've won more tests in Durban than we have in Joburg. And
1: yes,
0: You're right, because Eden Park is a fortress,
1: yeah,
0: for us. But I also think, and Graham, I'm just going to tell you this, and I played a lot of elite sport. The most important game in a series is to win the first game.
1: You're dead right. They got to put
0: then
1: it out. They got to put it out there.
0: Yep. And I think this is my personal opinion. Neil from Taranaki, the assistant coach, Tana Umanga, Graham Henry, who is still involved. I think they've got the right mix, and I think they've done the right business this year. And I'm telling you now,

0: next year, 27 World Cup, we're going to be dangerous.
1: Well, I'll be back on air, I hope, before then, and we can talk about that. Let's hope.
0: And I can tell you, this, Graham. B gives her love to you. Get Mikey well, and it's great to talk to you. And maybe one time we might be able to talk about golf and tennis.
1: Yeah, look, we can do that too. Because we can do that too sometime.
0: Outstanding, and so are the tennis players at the moment in this country.
1: Yeah,
0: and we're so privileged at the population that we have to other countries, and don't we bat well above our shoulders?
1: I think we just might. Hey, KJ, look, thanks for your call tonight. I appreciate it. I've got a bit of a board filling up here, which is neat. But, yeah, good to talk, good to chat. Yes, we are. We need to win the first test. Can 100%. Couple of texts come in. Yeah, I know that Eddie Dalton Music's AI, it's a really cool thing, and it's just I like that song. I suppose it's something that fits with me. I've got some tonight. Got a bit of John Denver I've got there, and I've got a bit of local stuff as well that we're going to play when we come in and out of things. So, yeah, a little bit of local stuff, to say the least. Really neat to have you along. I'm not a fan of Liam Lawson after he gave his teammate the finger. I think he thinks he's much better than he is. He's not consistent. Has been this year, though, Craig. He's been pretty consistent. He's got a, looking at the first qualifying things, he's up on about 7th or 8th on the qualifying grid, only one or two behind Verstappen. So we'll see how he goes in qualifying through. Neat to have you along tonight. It's 0800 80 1080 9292. If you're from the north, did you go out to the airport today at 11:10, I think it was, when the fan of the Northland team came back with the Ramfelly Shield? Has the flu that's floating around, has it affected you? Have you had it? Because Mikey's got it really badly. It bowled me for one last month. I'm just getting a couple of texts coming in about what happened at the beginning of the night with the hospital. But hey, is this flu has it got you and your family? Because yeah, it laid me down for a number of weeks, and it's only just sort of coming right now, 3-4 weeks later. Mikey tonight, I spoke to him when I was on my way in here. He gave me a ring. And he was coughing, but we had a good conversation. But yeah, he wouldn't last on air tonight. So yeah, you got to get well, Mikey. Let's look after yourself. Make sure everything's going well for you. Want to talk about Carless Days or something that's happened in the past? I think Carless Days, I don't know if you remember it. It was just an absolute rubble. People were selling X's on the black market, and there was all sorts of cars going on, and everybody, we had to slow down, and there was a petrol crisis, and service stations were shut. Jeez, did we really do it hard? I'm not really sure. Hey, it's 12:35 in the morning. Nice to have you along. It's a Saturday morning on News Talk ZB. 0800 80 1080 9292. Would love to hear from you. Is this damned virus that's really ripping the hospitals apart? Waikato was a 12-hour wait in emergency department, and I believe not much different to everything around the New Zealand hospitals. Aisha, thank you for your text. I think there's some dust in the studio now. That's just a very special text you sent, and I won't read it out, but yeah. Thanks for that, for what your respect to myself and Yvonne. We'll be back after this. It's 12:36. Give me a call, 0800 80 1080.
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1: Yeah, with Graham Mead, the time is 12:40 in the morning, Saturday morning. Higher, our school only had 30 students present today in a school of hundreds picked up through the day. Very gnarly. Yeah, you're right. A lot of schools, teachers, kids, parents. Yeah, it's really bowling everybody. But you think a few years ago when we had it, if it was when COVID came through, remember being locked down and not allowed to go out, masked up and everything like that. And this seems to be, from what the hospitals are saying, hospitalisations that are a 10-year high in Auckland with infection rates that are 4-year high and rising. So we locked a country down, or locked a world down a little while ago. Seems like a long time ago now, doesn't it? But this virus is going right through the country, and it's knocking a lot of people around. Whew. Is it affecting you? Have you had it? Because I have. Mikey's got it, and Mikey was covering for someone else who had it, and Jim and everybody sort of got it. So yeah, it's hard coming to air, and I know quite a few people have been affected in the Auckland office. I'm just a bit lucky that we're down in the Hamilton office, so not too, a long way away from the bugs, but Hamilton is sort of ripped to bits in it at the moment. Other than that, a thing that I've also just picked up, in Hamilton Airport, aircraft company, used to be Pacific Aerospace years ago. It is now New Zealand Aero. And remember the old CT4 air trainer, and they used to have them as pilot training and those sorts of things. They've been around forever and a day. 1972, they started building these planes, and they did really, really well. And they've just signed an agreement with Thailand and around the world as well to start building the CT4 air trainers with all the updated specs to what we've got now. And $3 million each, and they're starting to sell them to Thailand and around the world. How neat is that? 1972, it was Pacific Aerospace, I think it was, in Hamilton was the name of it, and they were building planes and the top-dressing aircrafts and all those sorts of things. And now they've sort of rekindled everything, and they're building them again. How neat is that? It's pretty cool. But $3 million bucks each now for an air trainer, and they're saying they've got a train around the world because of what happened in COVID and everybody got out of it, was they need, there's somewhere around 60,000 pilots need to get trained around the world in the next number of years, which is pretty cool. But yeah, we're building planes in Hamilton and exporting them. $3 million a pop, the old CT4. Yeah, really, that guy is a however. I'm really sorry, but I do like it. But yeah, there's a lot of that around at the moment. 30,000 odd AI songs on Spotify at the moment, and you'll normally tell them because they are so perfect, but a lot of that stuff around, I think a lot of movies and those sorts of things going that way too. Good to have you along. Still, I'm hoping somebody from Northland will ring up and say they were at the airport today in Whangarei when their team came back. First time in 49 years, I think it was, that Shield's been back up in Northland, and I think that's really cool for the community up there. Just absolutely brilliant. The person who said about Warriors getting the premiership, that would be hard, but I think they can't win, but fingers crossed. Yeah, look, they've got a hard road to toe. There's a couple of teams that are going really, really well, but while I've been off over here, I've been across in Australia, and the Warriors is seen as one of the biggest brands in the NRL by people up in Queensland and everything, because they're so joined, they're public, and the supporters are so, so

0: ash in it, and especially with the men's and women's team both being named the same, both with the same group of supporters. But yeah, it could be the Wah's year. Well, no, they play tomorrow afternoon against the Rabbits. 5 o'clock tomorrow night, they're playing the Rabbitohs over in Sydney. So it might be their year. It just might. Let me know what you think. 0800 80 10 80 9292. 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
0: Yeah, with News Talk ZB, it's 12:45 a.m. on Saturday, the 22nd of August. I'm filling in for Mikey, who was filling in for Jim, and this virus has ripped through the overnight talkback host at the moment. But that's all right. We've still got plenty of listeners. Wesley, good morning. How are you? Neat to hear from you.
7: Hey, Graham. I've got some big news for you. The house that burned down when I first spoke to you last year,
0: yep,
7: got demolished in the last week.
0: It's taken that long.
7: It's gone down faster than it's taken to get loafers to the point that it's at.
0: I bet you it has. Sometimes things take a long time and you can't work out why, don't they?
7: Yep, but I've also got some interesting news. Today, during the firefighter strike, a fire truck destined for Australia was seen cruising past Wellington Central Fire Station during the strike.
0: Yeah, we export a lot of our fire engines out of Wellington to Australia. We build them for Australia, but we don't seem to build them for us.
7: I know. That's the problem. They took the truck past the fire station during the strike as well, so it was caught on camera.
0: Well, I think that's a very good marketing ploy from a New Zealand business that needs to sell fire engines to New Zealand Fire Service.
7: Yes, it can be good in a way, but it goes to show how frustrated the firefighters are with their bosses. With everything that's still at a stalemate. But, yeah. And weather-wise, I've had multiple requests come through for weather updates in the Wellington region. It is windy in places. It's inconsistent when it comes to wind strength, but as you would have read in the weather reports at the top of the hour, We've got a number of warnings out. We've got a heavy swell warning.

0: warning and a strong wind warning.
1: Yeah, I think that's pretty much you guys. The South Island's got some snow warnings to low levels, a whole lot of things going on over the probably tomorrow more than today. Today's reasonably calm, and then tomorrow or later tonight at 10, it looks like it's going to go to a bit custody for a few days, unfortunately.
0: Yeah, well, we've already got the winds here, apparently. It's starting to pick up quite significantly. Not enough yet to start shaking my building, because as you know, I'm at the top of the valley in Newtown, and we definitely get the wind.
1: Yes, I can give you a guarantee that Wellington definitely gets the wind. You'll win that one without a problem.
0: But yeah, obviously, it was quite interesting, because with the fire truck situation, Wellington potentially could be sending a fire truck up to Auckland, because Auckland's high reach aerial spewed oil at the middle of, at the scene of an active fire yesterday.
1: Yeah.
0: The other one is still in the shops.
1: I don't know what the answer is, Wesley, but there's got to be an answer, because these are our emergency services. These are the services that are put out there to probably save and protect, and that's the fire, police and ambulances are sort of those key areas. And for some reason, the trucks just aren't doing what they need to do and not lasting like they need to last. And that's a challenge, because that's what we need. We need those mobile working and coming out to do what they do, because the firefighters are amazing. Oh, 100% the volunteers and the paid firefighters are just amazing, and they need good kit.
0: Well, on the night of the house fire, there was only two guys at Newtown Fire Station, and they had to wait for the backup to come from everywhere else while the house burned.
1: Yeah, that's not uncommon for that happening around the country. So I'm not sure what the answer is, but it's election year, so I suppose that's the time to get on the case of all these people standing for Parliament in Wellington and say, hey, what's the story and what are we going to do? Because this is the year of promises, Wesley. There's lots of promises.
0: Well, I'm at the point where I've got enough experience with dealing with Parliament that I ignore the policies, the promises, and go off what they actually do.
1: Yep, and I think that's the best thing of what do they do and what's... Yeah. And it's a funny old system, isn't it? I can give you that for one. It's a very funny system at times.
0: Yes, it can be, and it can have its moments. But I'm also aware of the fact that I'm actually a close friend of one of the MPs in the Wellington region. So I am very careful as to what I do, because I don't want to lose that friendship.
1: No, you don't want to. You really don't want to. Other than that, is your world good, Wesley? Is everything else well in your life?
0: For the most part, pretty good. Doing okay, just getting ready for the election with the campaigns ramping up, Parliament coming to an end. Parliament comes to an end on the fifth anniversary of when I launched a food bank in 2021. So the 24th of September is the last sitting day for Parliament. So there's a bit of emotion around that.
1: Yeah, they are very busy out in the world at the moment. We see quite a few of them up this way, out and about in the community, which is pretty neat. But, yeah, it's a big old world in front of us, and the main thing is that you don't get this virus that's going around. So it's not nice.
0: I've actually got the flu vaccine, so that's why I have not been knocked around by it. So, but I've also had the privilege of hosting both local MPs recently at the community spaces where I live. So I've done quite a bit since the last time you spoke with me.
1: Brilliant. Good to hear you out and about in the community doing what you're doing, mate. And Yeah, appreciate what you do down there in the community.

0: celebrity as well. Look after yourself, and we'll catch you next time I'm back on air, eh?
1: Okay. See ya.
0: Thanks, Wesley. Need to catch up. Just going through what's happening in the world at the moment, and it's not much on the world websites at the moment. It's a little bit quiet out there. But, hey, it's a Saturday morning. And it is. It's we're on Newstalk ZB. It's 0800 80 1080. 9292 is the text number. Coming up after 2 o'clock. Carlos Days. What do you remember from... Let's go back to around the 80s. What are some of the things you remember from there? Some of the neat things and some of the challenging things. Carlos Days were... They look back at it now, and I suppose... We had to close service stations. We weren't allowed to use our cars on certain days, and you had to have a sticker on the windscreen, and an X meant you're allowed to drive your car on the day that it said you weren't. And people made a lot of money off selling the little stickers with X's because there was no real computer system or digital system to follow up and tell you which ones were right, wrong, or indifferent. Even Warren of Fitnesses back then weren't really registered online. They were just a sticker on your windscreen. And if it said you had a warrant, you did. And if it said you didn't, you didn't. And your registration sticker on the front of the screen was a big green one or a blue or red or orange and had a C on it if it was a car. And yeah, it's all sorts of fun things going on from there. But it is. What are your memories from the 80s? That time about... when there were things going on and we didn't have the cell phones, we didn't have all the contact you, didn't have all that sort of stuff. Oh, Scotty, I just had a message in from a good friend. He's a muso. He does sound engineering and he plays the drums and he's not a bad rooster as a young Scott. He's just sent me a text to say, g'day, he's driving home, popped up on my phone. Yeah, nice to hear from you, Scott. Yeah, I've got called in to do a bit of overnight yarning, so pretty neat. We go out to the news at 1 o'clock. Nothing like a little bit of Kiwi music to go into the news at 8. This is genuine, good stuff. I know Wesley's from the... It is 12:55. After the news at 1, give us a call, 0800 80 1080 9292. What are your memories from the 80s? Mine are Carlos Days and finishing my apprenticeship, and life was pretty simple, and we didn't have cell phones and computers and all this other stuff going on. Yeah, as we go into 1 o'clock. Bit of John Stevens.

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4: In this update, the ACT Party's pushing ahead with an idea to build a world-class cancer clinic, first floated by new candidate Paul Henry on the fly last month. Political reporter Ethan Griffiths has more.
5: When revealed as a candidate, Paul Henry said it was his dream to build the clinic, which he says would raise cancer care to the same level as Australia. The party's now formally adopted the idea, with David Seymour saying ACT would establish a philanthropic foundation and repurpose planned health funding. Seymour says the clinic would have campuses in Auckland and Christchurch and wants them open by 2035.
4: It's estimated to cost $2 billion, with ACT also promising to lift the cap on charitable donation tax credits. Clinicians across the country are reportedly drawing on COVID-era measures as influenza cases surge. Respiratory illnesses have reached their highest numbers since 2015, with 177 people hospitalised in Auckland last week. Health NZ is urging people to save emergency departments for emergencies as ambulance services struggle to meet demand. Transport Minister Chris Bishop says the clean car standard's here to stay, but it will still change after more consultation. The government's review of the measure was launched in November, where it asked vehicle importers whether they supported keeping it. It imposes annual carbon targets for vehicle importers who must balance higher emitting models with enough low emission cars to meet it. Bishop says now that ditching the standard's been ruled out, the focus will be on how to adjust it.
6: The next stage of the review is to align the target to something that's actually achievable. That's actually the debate.
4: New Zealand consumers are paying more for beef mince than ever. Agribusiness banking specialist Rabobank says the average retail price of a kilogram of beef mince is now well north of $24. Senior animal protein analyst Jean Corcoran says export demand is driving up prices at our supermarkets, which compete for the same product.
7: We expect that global demand, particularly for this lean trim product, to be strong over the next couple of years, so that is going to keep those prices elevated for a little bit longer yet.
4: New South Wales authorities admit their miscommunication saw a dead bushwalker's family go from a moment of euphoria to absolute grief. Searchers told police that 18-year-old Lily Hooper was alive. They went on to tell her family and State Premier Chris Minns, who announced it in Parliament. It will be included in the coroner's investigation into her death. New South Wales Emergency Services Minister Jihad Dib says they need to figure out how it happened.
8: There are still some investigations that will go underway in relation particularly to the miscommunication and the difficulty that that presented.
4: The US Treasury Secretary says it's unlikely they'll restart large-scale Iran combat as they step up economic pressure. Donald Trump is calling it D-Day and promising the most crushing financial operation ever undertaken. Treasury Secretary Scott Bessent says, told CNBC that military decisions remain at the president's discretion.
9: If we are doing the maximum economic pressure, then that means that likely

0: there will not be a large-scale kinetic restart.
1: In sport, Hawke's Bay have remained the NPC's only unbeaten side after four matches with a 59-17 home win over Manawatu. The Magpies withstood a fast turbo start to hold a 17-12 halftime lead over their Central Vikings brethren, but swooped in the second half with a 42-point performance. All Blacks coach Dave Rennie has rejected accusations from the Springboks that his team are flouting the law on a regular basis ahead of their tour opener this weekend. South Africa assistant coach Felix Jones has listed complaints from the three franchise sides the tourists have played against. Rennie has responded.
2: I think Felix was pointing out a handful of things around, you know, we're clawing a leg. We did that once, we got penalised. We threw a guy across the line out once, got penalised. We were pulling back at the back of a mall. Got penalised and sunburned, so we've learnt.
1: As the Silver Ferns overseas exodus continues, mid-quarter Maddie Gordon has switched Aussie super netball allegiances. Gordon's moved from the Queensland Firebirds to the West Coast Fever, becoming the second Kiwi Test player to ink a two-year deal after goal attack Georgia Heffernan signed with the Sunshine Coast Lightning until the end of 2028. Gordon joins former New Zealand captain in Perth, Emiliano Iconacio, is also at the Fever after playing for the Central Pulse in this year's ANZ Premiership. As many as 15 Ferns are expected to play their franchise netball overseas next season, with next year's domestic league still up in the air. Liam Lawson's trumpeting his continued Formula One growth as he returns for a Red Bull cameo at the Dutch Grand Prix. The Kiwi driver's temporarily stepping up to the syndicate's marquee team after being demoted from the same outfit two races into the 2025 season. Lawson says his ninth place so far in the championship has proven his growth at Racing Bulls.
3: I feel much more comfortable racing in this sport, but it's going to be a very challenging weekend.
1: That's News and Sport. I'm Stuart Willis.
4: Zero with an X.
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8: Newstalk ZB Weather Watch and the short forecast in the west from Northland to Kapiti, including the Central High Country. Cloudy periods, isolated light showers clearing north of Auckland this morning and from Waikato in the afternoon. The remainder of the North Island, partly cloudy for the Bay of Plenty, otherwise mainly fine. Cloud increasing in Wellington and Wairarapa with a few showers possible about Wellington. Nelson, Marlborough, Canterbury and Otago. High cloud increasing with scattered rain developing near the Alps, reaching Nelson later. Bullet to Westland, periods of rain with heavy falls. Mainland Southland, high cloud with scattered light rain developing this morning. Fiordland and Stewart Island, rain with heavy falls and thunderstorms. Possible in Fiordland, morning and night. Chatham Islands, it's partly cloudy out there at the moment. We know tomorrow sounds like it's going to get just a little bit messy around the country. The highest temperature in the country at the moment, Mosgiel, 14.4 degrees. The lowest, St. Honard, at minus 1 degree. The windiest, Wellington, it's starting to blow down there, 43 k's an hour. And the wettest is in Haast. Yeah, it's going to be a great morning because I'm going to play this song because in 1980, the first Sweetwaters Music Festival was held at Ngarrawarrie. Oh, they were some wild times. I was at that. Headline acts, Elvis Costello, Split Enz, Mysec.

The Dudes, Citizen Band, Street Talk, Toy Love, and John Stevens and Sharon O'Neill were the top vocalists in 1980. And I'll play their song later on, Don't Let the Love Go. And beyond reasonable doubt, David Yellup, the Arthur Allen Thomas story. Woo! And then Split Ends was a top song in New Zealand of I Got You. But this was John Stevens, a bit of Kiwi music. Really cool. Give me a ring. 0800 80 1080 9292. Give me a call. What's your 1980s memory? Sweetwater's at Narrawahia. The music festivals. Were you part of those? And Split Ends, My Sex, The Dudes, Citizen Band, Street Talk, Toy Love, John Stevens.

0: Yeah, that was John Stevens. Many a night sung in the 80s. Having a cold cup of tea to that. Sweetwater's 1980 was the very first concert. It was a weekend of absolute fun in Narawahia. Elvis Costello was the headline act. Split Enz, My Sex, The Dudes, Citizen Band. And the book was released, the Arthur Allen Thomas book, David Yalup, Beyond Reasonable Doubt. Has there ever been such a thing that's been so long debated for so many years and so many opinions and so many things? The Arthur Allen Thomas story. Anyway, to the phones we go. If I push the right button, we should. Morning, Craig.
1: Good morning, how's it going?
0: I pushed the right button. How about that?
1: You live and learn. I don't remember much about the first thing in Sweetwater's. I was still worried about finger painting in primary school and those around that time. So
0: yeah, probably deciding whether you
1: highlight of my day was
0: chewing on a crayon, probably crayon.
1: No. I was deciding whether I paint something or eat the brush. one of the two. So. I don't remember much of that, just when the news was on, I just had to clean up my cat, decided to throw up on the lounge. Maybe he's got the virus too, I don't know, so I have to be careful of that, may have to isolate him. But, I don't remember much of it, but I've done sound for many, many years and done a lot of concerts around the

0: plays at a lot of festivals, and the two ones that stand out for me was we did a concert many years ago with Herbs, quite a few years, which was quite, I found that quite cool. The whole band took us out, the sound crew, up to KFC afterwards to get something to eat. And what stuck with me was the lead singer walks up to the counter and he goes, "I'll have a large bucket of chicken, two of the large potato and gravy things, and a Coke," and then turns to us in the queue and goes, "You guys want anything?" And the look on the lady behind the counter was like, seriously? He was just having a joke, but it was just like, "Do you guys want anything?" So that was quite fun. And then I've done quite a few of the Pacifica festivals up in Auckland, and what sticks with me is I've done the sound, did sound for that quite a few years, and food was put on free for all the people, like the sound guys and all that. I remember walking up to the tables and with my little plate, and I got a little bit of pork and some potato and something else, and was walking along the aisle, and one of the aunties behind the thing goes, "You haven't got enough food on your plate," and dumps all this extra stuff on. She goes, "You won't grow up to be big and strong eating that little amount of food."
1: Billy,
0: you don't argue with...
1: Yeah. You were skipping the veggies, weren't you?
0: No, I had potato.
1: You were skipping the veggies. I know, you were skipping the veggies. So that's, you probably got a plate full of veggies, which was good for you.
0: Well, I had the same thing happen. We did sound at the Mariah Nyarawatha for the coronation quite a few years in a row. And the same thing happened there. You walk up there and get a little bit of food. And once again, the aunties would be like, "That's not enough for you," and pile more on. So I actually learnt after the first year to take a one of those little chili cooler things in my car. So I'd get my lunch filled up, and then I'd just walk across to the car park and stick half of it in the cooler and have that for my lunch the next day.
1: Well, that's fair.
0: But, they were always like, "You're not eating, you won't grow up to be big and strong." And I said, "Big and strong? If I grow up to be big and strong, I have to get a new wardrobe." But yeah, that was. I used to really enjoy doing the coronation, so it was great. The very first year we did it, I turned up in one of the work vans. I was walking through the place, and a group of real tough Maori guys walk up to me and goes, "What are you doing, bro? You're not supposed to be here." And I said, "You're not allowed to be here. You need to go away." And I said, "I'm doing the sound." And they turn and go, "Oh, cheers, bro. Come here. We'll give you a hand." So the whole thing was totally different, but it was good. I really enjoyed it. Yeah, it's good times in those concerts doing stuff over the years. But the thing I was going to say for you, are you filling in for the three-hour show tomorrow? Because if the rugby starts at 3, it's going to be a pretty short show, isn't it?
1: No, I'm just doing tonight at this stage, unless the phone goes again tomorrow. But at the moment, I'm just doing this morning. And then there's a little bit of sport to do after 7 o'clock. And then I'll go home for sleep.
0: Yeah, I listen to it some mornings if I'm awake still, which is quite interesting. You know, it's good to sort of support the local things. But, I think one day you'll probably be able to invent yourself a little AI avatar that can do the program for you, and you get paid, and you can sit home, put your feet up, and eat airplanes.
1: Oh, look, my name's not Scott, who's driving home in his truck, probably been doing the sound for Devil Skin. No, I don't think it'll ever be an AI thing. How would I engage with the callers we get and have some empathy and have some fun and all those sorts of things? And they don't laugh like I could or do.
0: No. Never replace Graham with AI. I've done sound for a few of the local Hamilton bands too, and I really miss doing that sort of stuff. It was a lot of the bands and the community is really close to the community, and you get to know people very well and stuff like that. I used to really enjoy the old Midnight Magic down Victoria Street after the field days, where they had all those individual stages. I used to be involved in doing the sound at the main stage in Garden Place there, when it was still Garden Place. And that was really great. It was just good to see the kids out having fun, and it was like safe environment with the closest street down. You could just walk around places and try different vendors. It was a brilliant little thing. It sort of made Hamilton come alive after the field days, which is a bit of a shame they don't do that now, but it is what it is.
1: Oh, look, the place still goes off. Let's be honest. There's a bit of fun in the Tron and a bit of fun around the country, but it depends what it is. But there'll never be things like the music festivals of the 80s. They'll be close. Rhythm and Vines is pretty cool, but yeah, the Sweetwaters at Narrowhill are probably some of the wildest times I've had in my youth, to be honest.
0: Well, Well, the Ruderman Vines is last year in Gisborne, so is that going to come to Hamilton?

0: Hamilton like we stole homegrown from Wellington.
1: Oh, I don't think Hamilton, to be honest, I don't know
0: if we're the right venue. See what else we can steal.
1: We haven't got any vines in Hamilton. I think it could be a good venue, maybe Raglan could be a good venue over. What about down in Te Puke at the big Kiwi
0: Raglan hasn't fruit got any vines.
1: Yeah, but what about down at Te Puke in the big kiwi fruit, home of the kiwi fruit place down there, that big where the big kiwi fruit is? That could work in Te Puke. Could work up in Caddy Cat somewhere.
0: What, rhythm and kiwi fruit?
1: Yeah, that's it. Well,
0: rhythm
1: vine,
0: and kiwi fruit.
1: Kiwi fruit would grow on vines.
0: See, yeah, well, you've got vinaigrette up by a Halpo, so there's a vineyard out there.
1: May not be big enough
0: not
1: for the amount
0: big,
1: of people.
0: But,
1: yeah, no, I think the amount of people that go down to Gisborne, yeah, I think we might need a few more people than that. But, yeah, I don't know where it's going to go, but it sounds like it is definitely moving. Would it come up to the Waikato somewhere? Could do.
0: But,
1: could do, but it needs to be at a beach or a coast or something different. It's a quite an iconic event that I think is probably around a venue like a beach or something like that. That's different. We'll see. Never know.
0: Yeah, or you know, put it at cafe or something like that. You know, bring the town a little bit more. But I remember years ago when you're talking about 80s and stuff and carless days. I remember back in those days, a lot of people just got the free, just got those counterfeit exemption things. But
1: yeah.
0: I remember back in the early 90s or whatever, when I rebuilt my Holden Statesman, the old V8 and stuff, fuel was like about 70 cents a litre. And back in those days, there was a garage down Nanapuri way where they'd actually mail your warrants out to you. Haven't even seen your car,
1: no,
0: you just give them your information and they mail it out.
1: You can't mention their name, I know who it was, and you can't do that.
0: No. But, you know, that's just how things have all changed nowadays. Mind you, back in those days, you had Blim and Cross ply tyres, which were the most stupidest thing ever around.
1: No, they were great tyres, because that's all I could make at that time, I could manufacture. But, yeah, brilliant stuff.
0: Yeah, yeah.
1: All right. Hey, look.
0: Anyway, you have a good morning, and
1: we'll probably hear from you again. Okay, Greg. Cheers, eh? It is 1:20 in the morning. Carless Day stickers. I know that there was a certain pub in Hamilton you could go down there and buy a warrant any time you wanted. But that's back in those 70s and 80s again, too. Hey, neat to have you along, too. I've got, hopefully, listening out there is a lady I ran into the other day at a rest home. Is Wilma. I hope she's listening in this morning, as a few people do around the country. But yeah, I ran into her out visiting one of the Hamilton rest homes the other day at Hilda Ross, and she was there. Really cool. Was really cool. 121. Hey, it's 0800 80 1080 9292 is the text number. Give us a call. What's your memories from the 80s? We talked about this virus that Mikey's got. That's why I'm filling in for him tonight. And he was filling in for Jim. And it's pretty vicious. It's affecting a lot of people. If some texts come in to say, you know, there's a massive amount of kids missing from school, teachers, nurses, doctors at hospitals. It really is. And Auckland Health are saying it's the worst they've had for 10 years. So pretty grim. But what's your memories from the 80s? Mine, when I was hunting through Sweetwaters, how good was that? How good were some of these music festivals and things that went on? And probably the best thing, there was no cell phones to take photos. But Elvis Costello, wasn't that a huge act to come to Ngarawakia? It was up the side of the river. My brother-in-law had Clydesdale horses, and we actually drove a horse and cart over the Raglan Deviation to Sweetwaters because there was alternative lifestyles there and all sorts of things. Pretty wild times, and it rained, and we'll go on. Hey, what's your memory of the 80s? Something around the 1980s that just sticks in your head. Mine is Sweetwaters. The other one is the Arthur Allen Thomas case, beyond reasonable doubt. Geez, did that tear a country apart, that story that kept on giving? Give me a call, 0800 80 1080 9292. It's 8:122.
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4: Here with News Talk ZB, it is 0800 80 10 80 9292. You're with Graham Mead. I'm filling in for Mikey tonight, who was filling in for Jim because of this dreaded lurgy that's about. But all going well, we can say morning, Cameron. How are you?
5: Good grief. Good morning, Graham. That has, in almost 39 years of being a part of Talkback, probably the shortest hold I have ever experienced in all almost 39 years.
4: Yeah, well, I was a bit slow coming out because the ads were catching me, so you were it. You hit the button first.
5: Oh, absolutely brilliant. Yeah, no, briefly touch on what my friend Leslie touched on earlier. I just about dropped my phone yesterday when I saw a clip posted by the Professional Firefighters Union of a very nice aerial or turntable ladder, similar appliance, heading straight out of Fraser Engineering, heading for the Northern Territory across the ditch.
4: Yep. Yeah, look,
5: meanwhile, this is happening during the strike. So many words I could use, but I'll use just one. It's obscene. Knowing that engines are being manufactured right in Lower Hutt, I think it is, and being driven past Central while they're on strike, all the way up to Auckland, and the next thing they're going to be landing in Northern Territory, it just defies belief. It's not often you go.
4: Cameron, what it's called, though, is business. The company building them. The company building them has got a market, and it's like the air trainers in Hamilton. They're building planes. There's the people in Auckland building those boats that go up on foils, and there's people in Wellington building really good fire engines that other countries around the world see, and they're buying them, which is good business for our export market, but probably not really good business for our local market because perhaps we're going to England to look for fire engines that we could probably get here locally. So, yeah, there's a bit of thing about And if I was Fraser's, I'd drive past there as well while there was that on and say, look, we're building them, we've got them going well. But the fire service is there's some challenges in the system at the moment, and we know there's some challenges with the kit and the gear they've got. We know there's some challenges with what's going on with the professionals, but there is. But for me, I look at the volunteers who are around the country doing the fire service, and the volunteers and the professional firefighters who go and fight fires, they're the most important thing that we probably need to look at and say, what are the resources they need to be able to do the job properly? And they're lacking at the moment.
5: It's been going on for far too long. 56 strikes is 56 far too many, if you ask me. It's not very often I agree with their current Prime Minister, let alone his deputy. But in the last couple of weeks, the Prime Minister has referred to the senior leadership, so the National Commander, the Deputy National Commander, who respectively are also the Chief Exec and the Deputy Chief Exec, is nothing more than a punch and Judy show. So you'd be a bit hard-pressed to disagree with that. But then one of David Seymour's MP,

0: Andrew Hoggard. I think he's from down my way. He texted Seymour comments about the same thing. And, Mr. Hoggard, in his message to David Seymour, referred to the same thing as nothing more than a shit. So yeah, I'll use that word because it was all it was said on the 6 o'clock news.
1: I understand, but, I understand that. But what I'm saying is the fact the firefighters have had – they've gone on strike 56 times, which is way too many, but it's also telling me that no one is listening. So it means that there's not something getting through that should be getting through. And we've got to look at who funds the fire service, where the funds come on, because they come from what we pay to make sure things are safe. So, there's got to be a shake-up, but it's probably how do you shake it up? And for me, I look at the people who are doing the best they can with the equipment they've got. And yes, some of the equipment's not the best, but by jingers, they do a hell of a good job in what they do. Not only the professional firefighters, but the volunteers as well, who just, the alarm goes off and they gallop and they turn up and they front up. And now you'll find in a lot of cases as well that in fire services, a lot of the fireys have got paramedic training as well. And they're now doing almost paramedic work as well, like perhaps they are in America. Yeah. Should they be joined together? Should the fire service, ambulances, and all those sorts of things start working together? Because at the moment, the fire service is very much hanging out on their own without the resources.
0: That was mooted. Fire and ambulance merging was mooted way back. Started being talked about, if I remember right, back in the 80s when I was a kid.
1: Yeah.
0: Because it's no surprise to anybody listening, Dad was in the services, was Granddad, so on and so forth. So sooner or later, whether or not St. John and Wellington Free would be up for that, I don't know. But you're being on the money. A lot of fireys have basic ambulance officer qualifications, if not more advanced. And that's for fact, they get turned out to about 97-98% of all out-of-hospital cardiac arrests now. But going back to memories of the 80s, I was born in 76. So I've probably just about given my age away, especially about this time next month. Today's the 22nd of August. So, anyhow, I can remember. So big and back in the 70s and 80s, obviously, with telethons, we could spend all morning talking about that alone. I remember, I think it was Live Aid in 1984, followed by Band-Aid in 1985, I think it was. Haley's Comet was big back in 1986. We left Palmy at 3 o'clock one particular morning. We were going up to Auckland. It was my great-grandmother's 100th birthday. So all the way between Palmy and Auckland, all Mum and Dad got was my sister and I harping on, is that it? And we've basically every bright light in the sky. But then 1987, I can remember the devastation of the Edgecombe earthquake and, of course, Cyclone Bola back in 1988. That was when I was in Standard 4.
1: Yep, there's some things that have happened in a big wide world of a lot of things going on, isn't there? It's been quite massive, but yeah. Some good things. There's a whole lot of things that went, or disasters in the 80s that we talk about and we go back through time. But yeah, there's some real neat stuff there as well. And probably the best thing was the fact there was no cell phones taking photos of everybody doing anything and everything.
0: Oh, no. No, I can. It was the early 90s. I got a pager on my hip. When I was at high school, I was also a volunteer in civil defence, so the old page on the hip, and very rarely it would go off at the right time, and out the door you'd go. But then it was the early 90s before I got a phone. In actual fact, I remember getting that in town from Ben Rumble Communications.
1: Yep.
0: Yeah, hey. On the old 825 network.
1: Oh, hell, that's a while ago. Cameron, got to move on. I've got some ads to play and to catch up a little bit. Dan, I appreciate your call this morning. You look after yourself down there. Life is good. What's your memories from the 80s? 0800 80 1080, and I'm filling in for Mikey because he's got this blinky virus, as Jim and a few others have.

0: Is it in your house? 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Look forward to your call. And what do you remember about the 80s?
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0: Your News Talk ZB, it's 1:35 on Saturday morning, the 22nd of August. You're with Graham Mead. Nice to have you along. And this is a pretty special call. I thought it might take a while, but you're here. Morning, Yvonne.
7: Oh, hi there. And look, I've really, you know, tonight, even though poor old Mikey couldn't make it in, you know, and I hope he gets better quite quickly, you know, because this is really dragging people down, this influenza, and that, you know, I am another person that got vaccinated a long while ago now, and I used to be, years ago as a child and what have you, Graham, I used to be a terrible, terrible asthmatic. And that was back in the 50s. And we didn't have the medicines and that, you know, it wasn't until I became a teenager that I started getting tested, and they would do scratches on my arm with pollens and all this sort of thing, you know, to try and get this last of breathing regulated. And I used to think to myself, oh, look, you know, what's going to happen to me? Am I just going to give up and die because I can't draw breath?
0: Never.
7: But do you know what happened? No, well, the thing is, Graham, when I moved away from home, I started to get air again. It was just incredible to me, honestly.
0: Wow.
7: And it was all sort of like all, it was not only physical, it was emotional as well. And I was able to breathe, you see, because Dad was such a chain smoker.
0: Wow.
7: And I thought to myself, you know, I've been in touch with people on mental health about this, about cigarette smoking. And I thought to myself, I even worked at a tobacco factory, for goodness sake. And I did. I worked out this little, it was a modest database. Well, it certainly worked for us all because we were a bonded site. And anyway, this database, I was able to sort of like control the free, every month, everyone got a free allocation.
0: Yeah.
7: And because it worked out and it made it easier for the security at the gate, because everyone would come and everyone would know, have their tags, who they were in relation to the what was on their allocation. But do you know, when I was delivering it to the people, I felt like a bloody Nazi. I honestly, honestly did. I felt like I was in World War Bloody Three.
0: Yeah, but...
7: And I always thought that about... Oh, sorry, Graham. But I just always thought that about my other jobs too, about pharmaceutical companies. And then I think to myself, all these people, you know, like the guy

0: ringing and all the young ones, Wesley and Cameron and Craig. Oh, you know, I love listening to them talk, you know, because they talk about stuff that my kids are surrounded by, if you know what I mean. They are. Everyone, like, I love listening to what the kids have got to say because they come up with such intelligent, organized, bloody stuff. We've taught them that way. It's us guys that have taught these kids, you know, these young ones that phone in and that, you know, and they ring in and they say such sensible, sensible things, but it doesn't seem to go anywhere. And I'm thinking, well, who out there is listening? Do you know, Graham? And I bring you into my bloody conversation. I'm sorry. Oh, God. I forget that I'm actually talking to someone because this is what I do at home on my own. As I walk around my house and I just talk to myself because there's no one else here, so I just live with my memories. And yeah. I've just created my lovely little home.
1: Yeah, well, the thing is, we've probably been through an evolution, and if you look at where we are now, we've been alive more in the previous century than we have in this century. And there's a lot of things that have changed so fast since the 70s and
0: 80s. I know.
1: That it's taken over. And
0: I know. It's incredible. I love it. I love it, Graham. I'm so into this AI business. I tell you what, I don't know what all the bloody drama is about digital ID and all the rest of it, because we've done it. It's already here. Everybody knows what everybody else is doing, for goodness sake, because it's all sort of been organised that way.
1: Yeah, Yvonne, it's...
0: No, we've been stupid.
1: Yvonne, there's... No, it's not being stupid. What it is some AI, and there's some in every market and everything we do, there's some good and some bad. And it's being able to recognise the good and bad in that. Some of the stuff that AI does is brilliant for some things and terrible for others. And that's where it's just got to be. It's got to be at that what is good and what's bad. And very hard to differentiate at times because people have real fixed ideas.
0: We need to talk. Yes, but you see this, can I just say, that you hear about this Mr. Zuckerberg, Mark Zuckerberg, he keeps coming back to Jolly Court. What are they doing that for? You know, why are they bringing Meta? I mean, we're all on Meta, we're all on Facebook, you know, because we believed in this. We believed in Meta like we did the bloody internet.
1: It's
0: when that came into being.
1: It's,
0: well, that's how I see it.
1: Well,
0: you try and tell me, Graham, who's not on Facebook.
1: Well, I would. I would if you'd let me
0: and
1: talk.
0: I'm thinking, why? Sorry, all right, I'll shut up.
1: Yeah, right, I'll have a turn. Hey, look, the thing with Meta and Facebook is some of it's very good, but it's allowed too much stuff to be distributed on their site without any boundaries. And that's some of the problem. And it's allowed kids, it's allowed fake profiles, it's allowed all sorts of things, and that's allowed a lot of people's private information to be interfered with.
0: Mr. Graham Mead, that is because people don't seem to realise, and this is what we can do as older people, is that we have the understanding, we've been there and we've done that type of thing. There's not much that I personally, you could come and sit in the chair in my little wee beautiful office here. You sit in front of me and I'd sit on my side of the table and we could have any type of discussion you wanted to because I'm 71 years old now. I have been through a revolution. We're on the cusp of another one and that's why I love listening to the young ones talking to us about it. But they don't seem to. I even say to my son, why don't you guys get on TalkBack?

0: And he says, oh, no, he said, you know, it's all the older ones.
1: No,
0: I'm thinking, well, come on.
1: No, it's not so much the older ones.
0: It shouldn't be like that.
1: It's just...
0: Well, where are the young ones? Are the young ones? Why aren't they on here talking? You know, because us old ones like lying around listening to the garbage.
1: I don't know.
0: A lot of it bloody is.
1: No.
0: A lot of it's nonsense what's going on, Graham. Unnecessary nonsense and that. You know, everyone trying to be like the Joneses. No, do you remember that saying?
1: Yeah, I do, but it's...
0: Do you remember?
1: It's life at the moment, Yvonne. People at the moment, you take the younger ones in the world, they're battling. They're battling to get a foothold in the world. They're battling to be able to put...
0: I understand, Graham. And the reason they're battling is because they don't have a direction. And the reason they don't have a direction is because we're not in a place of giving them one. There's no manners and discipline like there used to be. You don't need to be over the top and brutal and all the rest of it. No, absolutely, absolutely not. Anyone that can stand or sit and harm a child deserves
1: bloody
0: punishment. Yes.
1: Can I please talk? Because this is talk back. And
0: I'm wondering.
1: I'm trying to talk with you and you won't give me a show.
0: Well, the thing is...
1: You're not going to give me a show to talk.
0: Condition. Oh, I'm not.
1: No.
0: Oh, I beg your pardon.
1: I'm trying to have a discussion with you.
0: I beg your pardon.
1: I've got to go and have an ad break.
0: You've got to have a break.
1: I've got to have a break. Thanks, Yvonne.
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2: Yeah, Newstalk ZB, it's 1:47 in the morning. Yvonne, I love you to bits about what you're doing, but I do need to have a conversation where we can do two ways on that. Colston, how are you this morning and welcome along?
3: Yeah, pretty good, Graham, especially, you know, to hear that you're bringing up the Sweetwaters Festival 1980.
2: Oh, it was cool. It was the coolest times.
3: Yeah. Yeah, I personally knew the one of the promoters, Danny Keeley.
2: Oh, wow.
3: From way back. And actually, it started off with a guy called Alan Moon, who was the keyboardist for Blurter, who then started playing with the band called Fragments of Time with Steve Gilpin, the late Steve Gilpin.
2: Oh, wow.
3: And they turned up at the Sandown Hotel in Gisborne with this band, Fragments of Time, and put on a great show of cover versions of a lot of the popular music at the time. One of the two songs that I remember...

0: by Alan Parsons' project was one called The Raven.
1: Yep.
0: And of course, you know, the music followers in Gisborne were brought up on Engelbert Humperdinck and Jim Reeves and all this sort of stuff. And they turned up at the Sandown Hotel that night with Fragments of Time appearing, not knowing what's this all about. And of course, as soon as Steve and the boys started playing songs that they had sort of knew vaguely on the radio, and I'm talking about you know, Alan Parsons Project and 10cc and all this sort of stuff, they certainly won over the audiences. But then there was a transition from Fragments of Time to My Sex.
1: That's right.
0: And shortly after Fragments of Time had appeared, My Sex turned up at the Sandown. And everybody said, oh, yeah, that's that band that Steve Gilpin's got, you know, Fragments of Time, great band, great band. Well, they turned up to My Sex, and on the stage they came with their short hair, yeah, T-shirts, blue jeans, boots, the whole lot, and they ripped into Computer Games.
1: Computer Games, yes.
0: That was a sort of, yeah, and the first song was Computer Games, and, of course, Gisborne people are it's sort of astounded and very concerned that this band that they thought was going to be Fragments of Time turned into this new sort of new age music. But it took about an hour for the Gisborne patrons to sort of come over to what Steve and the boys were playing. And from then on, they were legends in music in Gisborne anyway, with their performances. And, of course, you know, My Sex, boy. That's
1: great
0: a band and a half,
1: yeah,
0: on their own. Yeah,
1: but Split Enz changed the world with the way they dressed and their music too, didn't they? With the makeup and all the sort of things. And they were still are outstanding musicians. I went to their concert in Hamilton and outstanding stuff. And it was just hit after hit. But Sweetwaters was something different. How they came up with that idea and how they got the farmland and they got the resource consent and there was every health and safety thing that we'd have now was completely broken. People were swimming in the river and it was muddy and you tented wherever you are. And it was a hell of a weekend, I can tell you for one.
0: Yeah, well, you mentioned the band, you mentioned the band, sorry, Herbs.
1: Yes.
0: Which I had a friendship with, Dilworth, the late Dilworth Karaka, and also the manager at the time was from Auckland too. Forget it. I should know his name. Anyway, Herbs was a well-liked band in the Gisborne circles, especially at the River Bar at the Albion Hotel. That was where they played all their gigs if they did come to Gisborne. It certainly changed the music scene in Gisborne with My Sex, and also Herbs was the popular favourite for many, many years, as far as that's concerned. And of course, Hugh Lynn, the the manager of Herbs, and now I've just remembered his name. He's a legend with all his promotions of concerts, the big concerts in Auckland too. We, you know, had the likes of all these big overseas acts. I think David Bowie, Stevie Wonder, and all these guys, certainly brought all the international stars to Auckland at Western Springs. You know, some classic concerts there, of course.
1: Yeah, they were
0: hundreds of thousands of people.
1: I think one of the coolest concerts I went to back in the and the time was George Benson came out, and he was outstanding.
0: That was just
1: he was consummate performer, made a guitar sing, and it's the sort of things that you'll never see that like it again. It was cool stuff after cool stuff, and we got to do things that you'd never have on camera now.
0: Alan Moon went from Alan Moon actually played in the top band at Whakatane at the time, was called the Nomads.
1: Oh, Christ.
0: He went from the Nomads to Blurter to Fragments of Time, and then I'm not too sure what happened, but he didn't actually make the My Sex lineup. So you know.

0: Of course, with the untimely passing of Steve Gilpin in a motor car accident in Australia, robbed us of a lot of good music too, as well. You know,
1: yeah, they did.
0: Yeah,
1: we even go back to when we had
0: Elvis Costello.
1: Elvis Costello. Yeah,
0: yeah. Can you remember his actor at the time at Sweetwater's?
1: Do you really want me to answer that?
0: I
1: was 19 years old.
0: Yeah, a bit like the 1969 Woodstock Festival and the documentary movie that came out all about that, mate. I mean, yes. I think that's where Sweetwater's got the ideas from originally, anyway.
1: I think you might be right. I think you might be right, because he was an ambassador as well the year before. There was a few of them that went on. But, hey, Trevor, look, memories are neat. I've got to go and play some ad breaks because it's going to the news. Really cool to have a yarn and a discussion and memories like this, because we need to keep these memories.
0: Sure thing, Minty. And you keep on this track, Minty, and, you know, you'll attract a hell of a lot of people.
1: Well, I hope so.
0: Singing in and reminiscing about all these festivals.
1: Yep. After two, I think we'll do a festival thing. Brilliant. 0800 80 10 80 9292.
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4: Your Newstalk ZB, it's 1:56 on a Saturday morning. Text coming in. Rained heaps 1 year at Sweetwater's, a mess. We were there young and free, yes. Nambassa was another one. Sound Chill's early years. Lou and Simon, early 70s. Led Zeppelin, Western Springs, all over the country and Australia. Last one was U2 at Mount Smart. Yeah, what are your memories of the 80s after 2 o'clock? Let's talk about the thing. Yeah, the Sweetwater's, the Nambassa's, the festivals, the things that went on, the music of New Zealanders, because this time in 1980, John Stevens and Sharon O'Neill were the top vocalists in 1980, and I'm going to play their duo as we come back in from 2 o'clock. And beyond reasonable doubt, Arthur Allen Thomas. How did that tear a country apart with David Yalup's book and the years and years and court cases and court cases? And Split Ends, the song I Got You, was number one in New Zealand in 1980. And, of course, like we said, Sweetwater's, Elvis Costello, Split Enz, My Sex, The Dude, Citizen Band, Street Talk, Toy Love, Steve Gilpin, and a whole lot more. Hogs Taught Rupert, if you want to go back that far. But lots and lots of memories from 1980. And we start talking about also 1980 was the year that we didn't send an Olympic team as such to the Moscow Olympics. We only had 4 athletes go up there. Scott Newth and I think three canoeists, and they walked behind a black flag with the rings on it because New Zealand, everybody boycotted Moscow. Interesting times when we look back over the years. It's coming up to 2 o'clock, 1:58. Got a couple of calls lined up for after 2, which be really cool to catch up with you as well. It's 0800 80 1080 9292. You're with Graham Mead. I'm standing in for Mikey this morning. He was standing in for Jim. Mikey's got this virus, and I talked to him on my way into the studio tonight, and he was pretty crook. If you want to how you schools and all sorts of places are really having a tough time at the moment, which is probably midwinter things, but good memories.
5: Armstrong's in the sand, lower heart. Your

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5: In this update, clinicians across the country are reportedly drawing on COVID-era measures as influenza cases surge. Respiratory illnesses have reached their highest number since 2015, with 177 people hospitalised in Auckland last week. Health NZ is urging people to save emergency departments for emergencies as ambulance services struggle to meet demand. Bird flu has been detected in a third wild bird in the Wairarapa. Testing has confirmed H5N1 in a northern giant petrel found dead by a dock ranger on a remote beach at Cape Palliser. All three cases have been found in the Wellington region, the last just over a month ago. MPI spokesperson Mary Van Andel says the risk to human health remains low.
6: Not something that's hugely surprising, I don't think, given what we know. This disease is circulating in pelagic seabirds in the Southern Ocean, but just, again, a detection on our coastline.
5: The ACT Party's promising to back the South Island as it talks up the mainland as an economic success story. Political reporter Ethan Griffiths has more.
7: The party's hosting its mainland campaign launch in Christchurch tonight, with leader David Seymour claiming more and more voters are drifting south for greater opportunities. He referred to South Island workers as producers and says Christchurch is an example to the rest of the country of how to grow in the face of immense challenges.
5: Seymour says the party has a strong contingent of South Island candidates who he hopes will join him in Parliament after November's election. A work and safety expert says Tauranga city councillors are exempt from being criminally charged by WorkSafe for the Mount Maunganui landslide. A review found the council missed several opportunities to evacuate campers to safety in a preventable disaster that left six people dead in January. Barrister Garth Galloway says if WorkSafe does choose to lay charges, it will likely be against an organisation like the council.
8: It's possible that they could look at the CEO as an officer and decide to investigate whether or not the CEO has discharged his obligations.
5: A teacher has been censured after grabbing a six-year-old by the neck and pinning him to the ground, despite his father and deputy principal telling her to let him go. Open Justice reports the incident happened at a school in 2023 after the boy was told to sit outside for misbehaving. Joey Dwyer reports.
9: When his father arrived, the boy went inside for his school bag, but the teacher grabbed him and took him back outside, holding him down as he cried and tried to get away. The teacher's disciplinary tribunal found she used unjustified and excessive force and was not fully remorseful. The boy suffered a neck strain, nightmares and trouble sleeping. The teacher has name suppression and does not intend to return to teaching.
5: New Zealand's biggest playground for beer has begun pouring. Beervana's welcoming more than 12,000 people to Wellington's Henry Stadium today. Around 65 breweries from New Zealand, Australia and Japan will set up shop. Festival director Ryan MacArthur is expecting a large out-of-town contingent.
10: 5% of attendees are coming from outside of Wellington. We've got about 600 people coming from Australia, and we've even got people coming from as far away as New York and British Columbia and the UK.
5: In sport, Springboks coach Rassie Erasmus has circled Game 3 of the four-match series against the All Blacks as the most important.

0: He's named his side for Sunday morning's opener, leaving out captain Siya Kolisi as the loose forward continues to recover from a hamstring injury. Erasmus says the third game in Soweto is really where it will count.
1: We will definitely try our utmost to win the first test match. We've learned from the present Irish Lions series, we've learned from World Cup pool matches that a loss early, it's only going to determine in game three. You know, you can lose the first one and win the next two.
0: But New Zealand coach Dave Rennie says he just wants to get off to a good start.
2: It'll help, won't it? I guess whoever doesn't win the first test will say, you know, it doesn't matter because we've still got three to go. So, I'm sure both sides want to start well.
0: Hawke's Bay have gone 4 from 4 as they beat visiting Manawatu 59-17 in Napier. The Magpies only claimed a 17-12 halftime lead with the final play of the first stanza before pulling away, scoring 42 points in the final 40 minutes to remain the NPC's final undefeated side. Hawke's Bay's unbeaten run sees them go top of the competition again over Northland, whose stirring Ranfurly Shield victory over Canterbury on Thursday was the Taniwha's first successful challenge in 48 years. Winger Alofiana Khan Pareda believes this year's New Zealand Warriors side have flipped the script on travel being a burden. The third-placed Warriors head for their final away regular season match against the South Sydney Rabbitohs tonight in Sydney before two final home games against the Newcastle Knights and the Manly Sea Eagles. Khan Pareda believes the time spent together crossing the Tasman during his first year at the club is bonding time that no other team have.
3: For someone that's not used to it, it's awesome just to take a step back and see that the boys are this close and connected. I think, you know, a lot, we travel a lot and some people just think that's our downfall, but mate, I think it's our best attribute is that we get to connect more.
0: That's News and Sport. I'm Stuart Willey.
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8: News Talk ZB Weather Watch, the short forecast for New Zealand and the west from Northland to Kapiti, including the central high country. Cloudy periods, isolated light showers clearing north of Auckland this morning and from Waikato in the afternoon. The remainder of the North Island, partly cloudy for Bay of Plenty, otherwise mainly fine. Cloud increasing in Wellington and Wairarapa with a few showers possible about Wellington. Nelson, Marlborough, Canterbury and Otago, high cloud increasing with scattered rain developing near the Alps, reaching Nelson later. Bullet to Westland, periods of rain with heavy falls. Mainland, Southland, high cloud with scattered light rain developing this morning. Fiordland and Stewart Island, rain with heavy falls and thunderstorms possible in Fiordland morning and night. Chatham Islands is partly cloudy. At the moment, the highest temperature is Mosgiel, 14.8 degrees. St. Honard is still minus one. Castle Point, it's really starting to blow down there, 65 k's an hour. And Haast has the wettest place in New Zealand at the moment, which is, as you'd expect, down that side of town, that side of the country, it's starting to get a little bit rough down there. Going to play if we can, and we will. Here's John Stevens and Sharon O'Neill. They were entertainers of the year, top vocalists, top male and female, in 1980, as we talk about some of the bands, some of the things that went on. Just so many of these cool concerts that happened, and the one from 1983, David Bowie, his international serious moonlight tour, 75,000 people at West.

Wellington Springs. Roxy Music came to New Zealand. And Wellington had the Last Resort Electric Ballroom, Biddy D Club. There were clubs and everything everywhere. What's your memories of the 80s and some of these things? Text coming in. Razor's End, Athletic Park, AC/DC. Stevie Ray Vaughan. Here's John Stevens, Sharon O'Neill. Pretty cool song too.

0: Yeah, new with Newstalk ZB. Just as we go back reminiscing about some of the stuff that was going on in the 80s, and that was John Stevens and Sharon O'Neill. But we'll go to the phones because I've been waiting patiently, is Neil. Morning, Neil. How are you this morning?
1: Can you hear me okay?
0: I can indeed, sir.
1: That's good. I was wondering because there was an echo when we were talking before.
0: Oh, it's probably me echoing myself, but yeah. What can we help you with this morning?
1: So, well, people will remember lyrics like, at the far end of your tether and your thoughts don't fit together, it's a wise thing if you're clever, take a cue from Dr. Tarr and Professor Bella. And Thus Cried the Raven, Nevermore. Those were taken from Aleister Crowley. And then My Sex, Computer Game, and People Talk. I think people know these songs.
0: Yeah.
1: And even some of the young people would have Googled them or something. And it's a funny thing that it come up tonight because a young friend of mine is actually doing some work with the Dudes.
0: Wow.
1: The current setup of the Dudes, a young friend of mine, he's a bass player.

0: And that's you know, the cool thing, Neil, is the fact that music transcends all generations, and it brings a lot of memories, not just from music, it brings a lot of life things up. And somebody just texted and I thought In My Day was on Saturday night, and hey, that's fine, it probably is, it is every Saturday night, but what I'm talking, look, is what are the memories we've got of those 80s? Because there was some cool stuff happening back then, and we learned a lot, eh?
1: Yeah. Well, I was working at Super Lickamy in Hamilton.
0: Oh, wow.
1: Around that summer of 82. So I saw all of them come through, pick up their liquor for the Sweetwaters of 82. I saw virtually every single person. And there were babies on shoulders. And this girl's wearing nothing, virtually nothing, just a whole hot arrangement, you know, and just loading pallets of beer at a time. Yeah. It was incredible.
0: It was pretty outrageous. Now, you don't...
1: So I can really remember it very, very clearly.
0: Now, you don't play the drums, do you? By chance?
1: No, I don't, no.
0: Not in a band? I just thought...
1: No.
0: No? Just the knowledge of music. No, there's a Neil I know that plays drums in Hamilton with a very good band. But
1: I can remember the lyrics of all of those songs, because I did security at the My Sex concert when they held it at Massey University. I was on security, and then I was at the bar serving a whole bunch of young girls, Carla and Coke.
0: They've been wild nights. Some wild nights, weren't they?
1: Pretty hot.
0: Pretty hot
1: stuff. Yeah.
0: But did the 80s, if you look back in those 80s of what we lived and how we lived, there was nothing given to us. We had to earn everything we got, but we had a lot of fun doing it. Nobody gave us a free ride.
1: And you had to work hard. Yeah, you know, I was at university, and I had to pay my way through myself by working.
0: Yep.
1: So when I let my head in, I'm sure most people at the time would tell you this, when we did party, if they call it that, we rarely did it, you know, right to the fittest degree, you know.
0: And it wasn't, I suppose it was a bit wild, but it wasn't dangerous. It wasn't, there was just, I suppose.
1: No, that's the funny thing.
0: We drank beer.
1: Yeah, that's right.
0: We lived hard, but we worked hard.
1: Yeah, exactly. But you know that angel you had on earlier talking about young people.
0: Yeah.
1: As far as in my books, I don't know that girl's name. What was it again?
0: Yvonne.
1: I think she's an angel. Yeah,
0: it's good. Look,
1: it needs to be said.
0: There's so many neat people that ring in over the night with so many different opinions, and we sort of head to where we want to go and where we want to end up. But for me, the biggest thing for me is memories of what's going on in the world, because we've got to learn from those things. And
1: oh, yeah. Well, you know, sort of like you recall, it became the end of an era in a way with the Beatles, because in 1980, Mark Chapman shot John Lennon. So there seemed to be an end of an era there.
0: Yeah.
1: And also, me personally, I was a bit expedient about the whole thing because, you know, I was working, serving alcohol. I wanted to play soccer that season, and I needed to learn how to jump high in the air as a defender in soccer. So when the pogo came along, I was right into it.
0: A pogo stick and a yo-yo. There you go.
1: Yeah. The pogo,
0: Well, you know, this month back in 1980 was the very last time the Beatles were together at John and Yoko's house for a photo shoot.
1: That's right. It was the end of that era, and it needed something to come into the vacuum, and it sure did.
0: Yeah, and I think the 90s, and New Zealand has some amazing musicians from back then. If you take even that song, that, if that was released now, it would probably go somewhere pretty good again.
1: Yeah, it would. Would anyone do a cover of it?
0: Oh, don't know. There's probably a zillion of them. But, yeah, we got some talented people. And it's not only in the industry of music, but it's the industry of a lot of things. And it's in sport and it's in business.
1: Yeah, it's good stuff. Yeah. I actually, like, really get into

0: the arts and music culture of the whole thing, it probably excludes, this will not go down well, excludes sports to a large extent now, because I did my dash at soccer when I was young. I probably looked at different poetry, all sorts of things like that now, rather than sort of go, oh, the ABs, because when I really think about it, this will stir up some trouble. There was a conversation mentioned today about the ABs, and it was 11 years ago, and they haven't grown. Yeah. They just haven't grown. You know, if you want to grow as a person, definitely get into culture.
1: Oh, look, you do. 100%. 100%. There's just some neat stuff going on. And I suppose for me, getting to the overnight talk every now and again, it's just neat because you talk to so many different people from so many genres, from so many age groups, with so many different opinions. It's quite neat. And, there's some good things happening in the world.
0: I have actually seen Charlie O'Neill live.
1: Hell. I probably did. I can't remember.
0: Oh, I remember. Right? I remember Roxy Music when they came over.
1: Yeah, weren't they good? And wasn't Alana from Roxy Music a New Zealander? If I remember rightly.
0: I think so. The thing is, you see, that I had posters all up around my room of Brian Ferry, Brian Eno, and Followed the Drift when they split. And I probably went, rather than say Ferry, I went to Eno, and lyrics like "Come and Buckle Up My Blue Shoe," probably people wouldn't have heard of it, but it's indented into my mind, even now.
1: Neil, got to go to an ad break. Neat to talk about things that went on in the 80s and how they set what we are now, I suppose.
0: Thank you so much.
1: All right, not a problem. You look after yourself. Couple of texts coming. The KZ7, the Plastic Fantastic. Dennis Connor. Oh, there's another one. The Big Boat versus the Little Boat. The Walkout. Leslie texting. We've got Tanya Cross coming to Ōwhiri in the next week or so for an unveiling of her plaque on the special boardwalk after a party at the local RSA. How neat is that? How good? How good? The Plastic Fantastic. The boat. And Dennis Connor. The 80s. What are your thoughts on that? And of course, I'm standing in for Mikey at the moment, and he was standing in for Jim, and this virus is floating around. Hope you're all well out there. The phone number is 0800 80 10 80 9292 on the text. Razor's Air JCDC. Yeah, there's some cool things happening in the world. Somebody's come in and said, gosh, I just heard the price of cigarettes have gone down. Do you know by how much? I can tell you what the press release is. The data says that cigarette usage has fallen by 20%, not the price, and it's halved in the last decade. So since 2010, the volume of tobacco sold here has reduced by 2/3, and the number of cigarettes sold is down by 80%. So there's no price drop, I can assure you, in the price of cigarettes, but there is a usage drop, and that's the release I think you've picked up on.
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6: Cody Taylor's starting hooker. Of course, he's with us from the Republic. Is the aura of the All Blacks still there in South Africa?
7: There's a lot of All Black fans over here, especially in Cape Town and that. But like I said, they're a fan all week, and then, they're not your fans on game day.
6: There's a lot of this talk about, this is the big test, and I get that. But why can't you win and win well?
7: Oh, I think there's a great belief in the group that we can. We're playing a great side. They've earned the right to be world champs, and they know how they want to play the game, and I feel like we've found our identity as well, the way we want to play. So if we get a couple of good opportunities, I feel like we can have a good crack at the series.
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1: Your News Talk ZB, the time is 2:24. It's on a Saturday morning with Graham Mead. Nice to have you part of it. Talking about things that happened in the 80s, July 19th, 1981, the Springbok Tour, but probably more was July 10th in 1985. The Rainbow Warrior was bombed in Auckland and sunk. July 14th, 1984, a year before, New Zealand banned the New Zealand nuclear C-ban. And 87, completely nuclear free. They're things that probably we don't even remember or recognise. A lot of the younger ones that have been sort of post-2000s don't even probably remember or recognise things like that happened in the 80s in this country. What springs to mind from your time of that era? There was a whole lot of things. 1987, New Zealand won the World Cup for the very first time. In 1988, Bastion Point was returned to the Māori community. So lots of things went on in the 80s that changed the face of where we are and what we did. The political world, the world of bands, and the Rainbow Warrior, being bombed in New Zealand, sunk in Auckland. It was so surreal. It was so sort of, has this just happened on our back doorstep? And it had. What are the things that you remember from there? The good things and the things we learned from, the things that we could take now and say, if I knew then what I know now. There's lots of things that went on in the 80s that formed where I got to now, is the fact that nothing was really handed out to you. You had to work for it. And you could work hard, and you knew that life wasn't meant to be easy. You learned, you did stuff, you had trades, or you went to university and you had an outcome in life. And I think that's still there. We just have to figure out where it is. So where do you sit on the likes of the things like 80s and the Carless Days and the fact that we had petrol rationing, and that was only 1980. Seems like a long time ago. Probably is. If you look at it, it's 45, 46 years ago. And that is a long time ago. Give us a call. It's 0800 80 10 89 292 as we roll through a Saturday morning. Through to 6 o'clock. Great to have you wherever you are listening in. And, of course, the weather's going to be a little bit wild tomorrow by the looks of it. Snow down the South Island. And if there's anyone from up north listening in, were you at Whangarei Whangarei Airport when the Ramphele Shield came home? And it's not about a game of rugby. It's about something that changes a community, because everywhere that goes, it generates something. It generates a feeling of people getting involved. And it's not something that a lot of people in their careers actually get a chance to see or be around. So if you're in Northland and you're a part of coming home, give us a call. Let us know what your thoughts are of what that's going to do for the community up there, however long it stays up there. Or anything else you want to have a bit of a talk about on a Saturday morning as we run through the next 3.5 hours. It's great to have you along. Nice. G'day, say Don from Oamaru. Good to have you send a text in. And Yeah. What's that, Stevie Ray Vaughan, Christchurch, 1996, 1986?

0: Another one's texting about that. 228.
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0: You're at News Talk ZB, 2:30 in the morning. Hi, living in Auckland in the 80s, Rainbow Warrior Club 21, the band Herbs. Cheers, great days. They were, eh? Like, we could go and do stuff. I see that Formula One, as it pops up on the screen, Liam Lawson's in the Red Bull car, gone up a grade. It's sort of like being promoted from the reserves bench that was already in a good car up to the top of the range Red Bull. Really neat to see him getting a shot at it. They're going through qualifying one right now. So I suppose that's a cool part of being up at this time of the morning. Just seen on a post that's come up by mince, is just the standard basic kilo of mince has hit $24 a kilo. That's got really expensive in a hurry. For mince, that's fairly expensive. Again, we're just talking about, what did you find in the 80s? For me, the 80s was about, I suppose, I was in my 20s at that stage. May sound hard case, but I was married by the time I was 20 and had a house. And still married, surprisingly. But, yeah, had a whole lot of differences as we worked hard and we did stuff and we had a goal to come out with where we wanted to get to. Where we came out of school and knew where we were going and where we wanted to finish up and where we wanted to head. And I suppose for me, I do things that mum and dad taught me a lot of stuff. We walk through a door and if there's a lady with me or somebody in front of me, I'll open the door for them because that's what mum and dad always taught me. You go through the door second and things like that. And I suppose it sets the base for where you want to be in life. And for me, it's about, somebody said the other day, how do you get through and find peace at times when you're so busy and doing stuff in the community, which I do outside of here with a lot of the different roles I've got, especially, I suppose, the most special ones being a Justice of the Peace and doing stuff for the community, signing and being available. And there are things that you just learn to give back to. But what are some of your memories of the 80s that have set you up for where you are now? And some of the things you miss. I think that text that come and I've forgotten all about KZ7. Geez, did that bring a... Can you remember some of the fights and the walkouts on TV of Dennis Connor and all of those sorts of things going on. Somebody will tell me who was behind the original boats in the America's Cup. Oh, my brain's gone dead. I'll need to go do Google, go and chase some things like that. What else is on your mind on a Saturday morning? It's going to be a bit cold tomorrow. We've got about 35 days, I think, until daylight saving starts. And if you're into a bit of sport, there's a

0: heap of that on over the weekend. We got Black Ferns playing Australia tomorrow at 3:05, and then the All Blacks at 3 a.m. on Sunday, and both of those are going to be on Newstalk ZB Sport. Liam Lawson's Formula One up into the Red Bull main team. And then you look at, say, hey, I had the neat thing this week of catching up with a person that's become quite a good friend of Dame Nolene Tarua, and how good has her story been over the last 12 months to get that netball team back up to a gold in the Commonwealth Games, the pinnacle of where they are. Some neat things going on, and she's just the most beautiful, lovely lady who cares. And, yeah, she's another one who's had the flu as well. Well, give me a call. I just see the couple of lines flashing now. Hang on there while we go to the ad break, and I'll grab your call. It's 0800 80 1080 9292. Give us a ring. Let me know what you're up to and where you are and what your weekend's got in front of you.
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0: Yeah, with Newstalk ZB, it's Saturday morning, the 22nd of August, and it's 2:36 in the morning. Great to have you along. David, good morning. How are you this morning?
7: Hello?
0: Hello, David. Yeah, you're on here.
7: Yep. Right. I'm talking about the 80s. First of all, just before the 80s, Linda Jones appeared on the scene. She was the first licensed woman jockey, and she competed against the men and quickly became one of our outstanding jockeys in New Zealand. Yeah.
0: She most certainly did. She broke new ground, didn't she? She broke the bastions and competed very well.
7: Yep, against the men, she was an idol. Then in 81, Alison Rowe, she won the Boston Women's Marathon and the New York Marathon.
0: That's right.
7: And she won the New York Marathon, the world's fastest time by a woman.
0: We forget about those things, don't we? You're bringing up things we've forgotten about.
7: And New Zealand qualified for the World Soccer Finals in Spain.
0: That's right.
7: John Anstead. Oh. They won 14 games to qualify, apparently. Chris Lewis, Wimbledon singles final. But the big thing of the lot was the Los Angeles Olympics, when we gave the rest of the world a real spanking with the canoeists.
0: That's right. And most of our

0: Beatles were one sitting down, weren't they?
1: Yeah. Sitting on their bum, just winning them. They outclassed everyone, right? And then the world's softball championships, we won it outright for the first time in the United States.
0: Yeah, in their home.
1: And then we went on. Pun?
0: In the home in the States. And you look at that and you say, hey, it's not about sport. It is sport, but it's about achievement, isn't it? And probably batting outside, yep, for the want of a better word, outside our own capabilities. We've always batted above where we sit.
1: Yeah. Yeah, it's amazing what sport can do for you.
0: Well, it's not only when you're playing.
1: Peter Bellis won the world, yes, singles bowls title. Susan Devoy, you know all about her.
0: Yeah.
1: She won the Women's Open World Squash Championships, I think, four or five times.
0: Can I throw another name at you?
1: It just goes on and on.
0: What about Sarah Ulmer?
1: Pardon?
0: Sarah Ulmer, cyclist.
1: Yeah, she's good.
0: She's a tiny little diminutive figure who just, yeah. So, look, I think you look at it and you say, and what have those people become from sport? With they're good people regardless, but in a lot of their sporting prowess, they became better people. And they people,
1: absolutely,
0: and people we could be proud of. You know, like you stand up and got counted because the whole country at times got in behind and celebrated like no tomorrow at some of these the things that they achieved.
1: Yep. I'm a coaster, but I think I'm a naturalist Cantabrian now because I've been here about 40, 50 years, but I can remember a friend of mine, Dave McKenzie. He, in 1967, he won, I think it was the Boston Marathon, and he ran the last 10Ks in the snow, and he was only 5 foot something.
0: Wow.
1: And he just ran away from them.
0: Wow.
1: Yeah, 1967. And I think he's still alive. He'd be living in the same house in Renunga, it's on the west coast.
0: Oh, really? Yeah. Yep. Do you, as you're going through, do you remember the likes of when the Rainbow Warrior broke that had been sort of sunk? Do you remember those? Do you remember that happening? Because it was just the nation stopped.
1: Yes, I do.
0: Because we just stopped.
1: Yep. Absolutely. Yeah. But they got them. They got the perpetrators, didn't they?
0: Yeah. Well, I think the cleverest thing was our police were cleverer than them.
1: Yeah. Exactly. Yeah.
0: And I think they underestimated how clever our police force was at that time.
1: Yep, well, they're still clever.
0: I think they might be. Then somebody just texted in, KZ7, Bruce Farr, Laurie Davidson, Ron Holland. There's names in yachting, isn't it? The one-ton cup that went around the world. There's a fastnet race that they went across there and won. In England, in Britain, yeah, there's been some incredible stuff, and it's not just sport, it's people. It's people coming together as a team and saying, you know, we can do stuff that people probably don't realise that we can do, and we get on and do stuff.
1: Absolutely. And we don't have a lot of money to do it.
0: No, we don't. And if you look at our sports people and a lot of our scholars and our artists and our musicians and a whole lot of things, they do it by sort of almost self-funding themselves.
1: Yep. I'm going to say something too that I think one of the greatest things that a woman can do is to become a nurse.
0: Oh, yeah, look, male or female, we just need more people in the medical system. And we need to make sure that they're looked after well enough to want to stay here.
1: One of my sisters is coming up 80. She's still working. She was matron of the Leper Hospital in Vanuatu quite a few years ago. And she's in Auckland, and she's still looking after old people.
0: How good.
1: Yep. And she has cancer.
0: Wow.
1: But she's still boxing on. Unbelievable, you know.
0: Errol,
1: okay, nice talking to you.
0: Errol, so neat to catch up and so many good memories coming back from the 80s. And look, it's not about sport.

0: It's about people. And how many people, just great people that we look at and go, you know, there's some neat things out there. And do we celebrate enough of what Errol's just talked about? Those people, we remember them, but do we celebrate enough of what goes on with people today? Just a quick update. If you're interested in the Formula One, the first sprint qualifying, Liam Lawson is sixth fastest ahead of his teammate Verstappen. So it goes Leclerc, Norris, Piastri, Hamilton, Russell, Lawson. Lawson's sixth fastest in special in the first qualifying session for the Grand Prix. So he stepped up into the car and he is flying. Give us a call, 0800 80 1080. 9292 is the text. It's 2:44 in the morning. Love to hear from you. Some thoughts like Errol just dropped on us. We've sort of thrown in a bit of music, and now we've thrown in a little bit of some of the sporting heroes of the 80s. What are some of the other things from the 80s? Not sport, not that sort of thing. What are some of the memories in that area? Give us a call. Back straight after the ads. I can see some calls coming in, and I'll grab them now.
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5: 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Sam the Trackman, loves spending time in the bush. But this week, we've dragged Sam up to the big smoke. 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
0: Your News Talk ZB, 2:46 in the morning. Peter Blake, the 89 Whitbread Round the World Race. Crikeys! There you go. Thanks, Rob. Daryl, good morning. How are you?
7: Good, thanks. Yourself?
0: I'm very well, thank you.
7: Yeah, no, very well. I just started my day heading to Tauranga for work, so I live in Taranaki. So, this rugby team, the All Blacks team this year, I'm just probably a little bit excited about it this year because there's some players that have seen coming for the All Blacks like quite a few years ago, and I've just watched them improve and engage in their game, and especially the likes of Reuben Love. Like, I think Reuben Love this year has really, really stepped up and filled that position like he should have probably a few years ago when he first entered the All Blacks.
0: Yeah, look, you're dead right, and there's nothing like the All Blacks playing South Africa to bring about passion back into the world, is there?
7: No, I agree, and I think, it's going to be a tough game. Like, I think the All Blacks know that, and I think South Africa, they probably don't want to be too cocky going into this game thinking that they're going to win it, because so much can happen and so much can change that quick, and I think with the speed that the All Blacks play the game, I think the South Africans need to be on their game a little bit this year.
0: Yeah, I think the deal might be they've got a very fit side, and Dave Rennie's all about fitness. Yeah, really cool.
7: Yeah, I think so. But I'm picking the All Blacks to go on top by, I don't know, probably I'll give them a point scoring of 3+. Yeah, I think they can

0: do it, and I think it's going to be a cracker of a game. I won't bother to watch it, but I'll probably wake up that hour of the morning and lay in bed and listen to it on iHeartRadio.
1: Well, you've got 24 hours from now. Elliot Smith will be bringing you the broadcast on the Newstalk ZB, so yeah.
0: Yeah, that's where I'll be listening to it. Yeah.
1: All right. You take care of yourself, Daryl.
0: That's all I wanted to say.
1: Beauty is. Cheers, eh? Bye-bye. Oh, and good morning, Rebecca.
2: Hello.
1: How are you?
2: Good morning.
1: How are we doing this morning?
2: I'm well, thank you. Oh, doing well. I've had a very entertaining evening. But your last question was to call about the 80s and perhaps talk about some different things that happened.
1: Yeah.
2: Well, 1980 started for me awesomely because I auditioned for a show on stage called The King and I, and I got the role. I was 9 years old. I was 10. It was 1981, and I was cast in the role of Princess Ying Yalek, and that was just amazing because before that happened, all the kids, we all had to sing Happy Birthday. It's probably the fairest audition I've ever done in my whole life. Anyway, I'll get to the point. It was just amazing to be on the stage. It was actually at the Oamaru Opera House.
1: Oh,
2: but
1: wow.
2: The 80s also was a time of quite a lot of highs and quite a lot of lows. I remember it was... Oh, we had the world's first female bishop,
1: yep.
2: Bishop Penny, and she was ordained in the cathedral in Dunedin, and I sang at her ordination as part of the school choir that I was in. So that was a real privilege. It was also, I remember from my parents learning the values of working hard. I had my first job at the Chocolate Cottage in Queenstown, age 14.
1: How neat. What a great place to work, though, the chocolate shop.
2: You know? Oh, it was so good. The perks were awesome. $4 an hour. Got a strong arm from rolling ice cream. And learnt how to wrap gift boxes of Kiwi chocolates. And, yes, was allowed to eat the odd one because back then everything was sold out of jars. It was just a quaint store. It was gorgeous, $4 an hour. But the 80s had some challenges. It was the time of a lot of strikes.
1: Yes.
2: In New Zealand, there was the water siders, there was the meat workers, and my Uncle Bruce, he broke the strike for the meat workers who were working for Alliance at the time. And I believe he did that because the men respected him. He'd actually started on the chain and he ended up being the boss many years later. But he was the union rep at the time and he talked some sense into them after months and months of striking. And, you know, workers were standing up for their rights probably in the first time in New Zealand, I think.
1: Yeah.
2: Or maybe there probably had been other times, but the 80s was big. And it affected me because, this is quite funny, I was a scab. Mum and I was 16, and Mum and I walked up the side of the Park Royal in Queenstown, and I learnt how it was, and I helped clean the rooms with the management.
1: Yeah.
2: Of the hotel because the housemaids were striking for fairer conditions. And that then led the way for me to get a job for $8 an hour, not $4 that I was on, and learning to work really hard. And Mrs. Ramsey had exceedingly high standards. I was one of the staff that opened the THC. It was just they were holiday jobs. I was at boarding school. And my parents worked hard to get

0: give us a good life. And Mum worked at the last telephone exchange in Queenstown. That closed in 1987. So she was, you know, one of the ladies putting you through now. Because Queenstown's actually the furthest away place to get from a main line in the whole country. It's the most central sort of area, and it's tricky to get to because of all the mountains around it.
1: Crikeys.
0: So, because, of course, before that, we all had three numbers, eh?
1: Well,
0: that
1: did.
0: Was normal. And it was normal for farmers.
1: Well, the THC was a tourist hotel corporation, and back
0: then... It was. Mm-hmm.
1: And back then you had
0: they were amazing.
1: A dial phone, and your number was... If it was a crank phone, it was a 21R because it was a party line. And then we got a dial phone and had our own number of 808 in Raglan. And that was it. And it was
0: A
1: green dial phone, I think we got. A two-tone green dial phone.
0: Yep. Yeah, and I think ours was a green dial phone too, actually. And then the push-button ones came in, didn't they?
1: Yeah. Then
0: the slimline ones like Mrs. Bucket.
1: Yes. Yeah, they were they were aqua green. Were they aqua blue or something, the slimline ones? And white or a beige and a green and a, hard case phones.
0: I remember beige. Beige, I think. But then the share market crash happened.
1: Yes.
0: Oh, and David Longy was elected. We had our first female Governor General. I served her.
1: Yes.
0: As a waitress. In Queenstown, I served her and her lady-in-waiting.
1: Crikey.
0: I'll never forget, they both ordered the most expensive thing. They ordered the live crayfish.
1: Why not? Because they could.
0: That amused me.
1: Because they could.
0: Because they could, yeah. And I don't know why they're there. I just happened to be waiting on them at the table.
1: So what did you...
0: my job to...
1: What did your career give you in the end? What did you... All of the things you've learned as you've gone through, what's that done for you?
0: I haven't done what I really wanted to do for practical reasons. I started university. I was the only person selected in 1990 for voice at Otago University for voice performance.
1: Yep.
0: And very sadly, my father and brother... in an extremely serious car crash. They were driving from Queenstown back to Oamaru to take part in the Sesqui celebration and carrying the torch on the 9th of January 1990. And there were no helicopters back then, and my father suffered a huge... he was so far to the left of the road that he would have gone into the Waitaki Dam.
1: Yeah.
0: Because he was protecting my brother, who at the time had just turned 14. And I, of course, wasn't there because I had to work.
1: Yeah.
0: And, you know, and so that was to be my first year at university, and our lives were just turned upside down. You know, both my parents were hardworking, but Dad in particular, he'd come from nothing, no shoes on, to go to school, and he had a law degree from the University of New Zealand. AKA Otago. So, you know, he was good at his job. And he was in hospital for a year. He was in a rehabilitation hospital for another year. And I couldn't do it. I just didn't have the, you know, you need a shitload of money to make it. There's so few people, and it's not, back then, it's not the same as now. Now there's scholarships around and there's more recognition of the arts. Back then it was, you know, only really sport. And both my parents were in sport, really, so the singing came from others.
1: Yeah. We're going to run
0: people down
1: Rebecca,
0: the back in the family.
1: We're going to run into the news in about 20 seconds. Do you want to hang on till after the news and carry on with this, or can you do that?
0: Well, if you don't mind, I'm just...
1: That'd be neat.
0: Pottering, actually.
1: That'd be cool. I'll put you on hold as we go to the news. Hang on.
0: We'll
1: be back after this. It's 2:58 as we go into 3 o'clock.
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2: In this update, a warning, this year's flu outbreak could get worse before it gets better. It's the biggest flu surge in 4 years, with hospitalizations at a 10-year high in Auckland. Canterbury University biological mathematician Michael Plank says there's a new variant of flu which is bypassing existing immunity. He says he's concerned about the healthcare system.
3: This big flu wave will be putting additional pressure on hospitals and GP practices around the country.
2: The property developer behind a controversial housing plan at Canterbury's Pegasus Golf Course has vowed to fight on after being rejected for fast-track approval. Infrastructure Minister Chris Bishop said this week it should instead go through a normal RMA process. Developers Wolfbrook say they're curious about that decision, given the scale of housing need. They say they're still committed to getting approval for 1,000 homes on the site. A claim there's an $80 million gap between Fire and Emergency and the Professional Firefighters Union pay plans. Fire and Emergency say an offer in December would have given them a 4.4% pay increase in two increments. Fens say their plan would cost $50 million for the next 4 years, while the unions would cost $130 million over the same period. National Commander Megan Stifler says their offer was made in good faith.
4: It is also a reasonable offer when you compare it to other government agencies, and we think it's an offer that should be considered by our workforce.
2: It'll soon be harder for people with overseas convictions for serious offending against children to bypass checks here. Rosie Leishman reports.
5: Changes to the Children's Act means overseas convictions for offences such as sexual offending against children, exploitation or kidnapping must now be considered in safety checks. From October 24th, new core children's workers with equivalent convictions can't be employed without an exemption. Ministry of Education's Helen Hurst says the change makes the rules clearer and better protects children's safety.
2: Beef mince could soon be losing its reputation as a budget-friendly source of protein for Kiwi households. Agribusiness banking specialist Rabobank says the average retail price of a kilogram of beef mince is now well north of $24. It says this is driven by a strong export demand for Kiwi trim beef, especially from the US. Senior animal protein analyst Jean Corcoran says families are now balking at the price and buying smaller packs or bulking it out with veggies.
6: But the other thing we do tend to see is a trading down into some of the other types of cheaper protein, like chicken and pork, and the prices for both chicken and pork have been reasonably steady.
2: The declining demand for wine is becoming visibly evident across Gisborne. More than half of the vineyards in the district have now been ripped up after New Zealand's largest wine producer, Indevin, decided to stop sourcing grapes from the region. It's believed a declining global wine market is to blame. Gisvin Winery General Manager Hamish Jackson says wine production is dropping by 3 to 5% a year.
7: In America, they tend to drink less for health. In England, because of excise tax and everything, they've really cut back because alcohol's getting a lot more expensive over there.
2: In sport, All Blacks coach Dave Rennie has hit back at accusations from the Springboks that his team are flouting the law on a regular basis ahead of their tour opener this weekend. South Africa assistant coach Felix Jones has set out complaints from the three franchise sides the tourists have played against, including tucked shoulders at rucks and pulling down mauls. Rennie's offered his response.
8: I think Felix was pointing out a handful of things around, you know, we're clawing a leg. We did that once, we got penalised. We threw a guy across the line out once, got penalised. We were pulling back at the back of a mall, got penalised and sunburned. So we've learnt.
2: In last night's local NPC game, Hawke's Bay maintained the last perfect record with a 59-17 beating of Manawatu. Magpies hammering, putting them top again over Northland with their fourth straight win. Rugby League and the Broncos hung on to grab a gutsy win over the Raiders, the Brisbane side ending Canberra's hopes for a finals berth, winning 34-30. Meanwhile, reports across the Tasman suggest a 20th NRL team could be announced by Christmas, with a second Kiwi side right in the running. The new team could come from Canterbury, playing their games

0: Under the roof at the Flash New Stadium. NRL governing body, the ARL Commission, has begun due diligence on the location of the 20th team, with another Queensland outfit, also hot contenders. Silver Ferns mid-quarter Maddie Gordon's become the latest New Zealand international to ink a new deal with an Australian super netball side. Gordon's jumped ship from the Queensland Firebirds to the West Coast Fever on a two-year contract, joining former New Zealand captain Emilia-Ann Ikanasio at the Fever in Perth. Newstalk ZB understands the entire gold medal-winning Commonwealth Games squad, barring the injured Catherine Hall at present, are expected to play in Australia next year. That's news and sport. I'm Stuart Willie.
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5: Newstalk ZB weather forecast that in the west from Northland to Kapiti, including the central high country, cloudy periods, isolated light showers, clearing north of Auckland this morning from Waikato in the afternoon. The remainder of the North Island, partly cloudy for Bay of Plenty, otherwise mainly fine. Cloud increasing in Wellington and Wairarapa with a few showers possible about Wellington, Nelson, Marlborough, Canterbury and Otago. High cloud increasing with scattered rain developing near the Alps, reaching Nelson later. Buller to Westland, periods of rain with heavy falls. Mainland, Southland, high cloud with scattered light rain developing this morning. Fiordland and Stewart Island, rain with heavy falls and thunderstorms possible in Fiordland, morning and night. Chatham Islands, partly cloudy, and the current temperatures around the country at the moment, Oamaru is at 14.4 degrees. The lowest is St. Annards, still at minus one. Castle Point has a 61 kilometre an hour wind at the moment, and Waikawau Bay up the top of the Coromandel Peninsula has a couple of mils of rain landing. We'll go, Rebecca held on while we're in the news, and we'll go back to Rebecca. Hi, Rebecca, welcome, and thanks for staying on.
6: I'm busy.
5: So tell me about the change in you and the singing. Did you keep singing?
6: No, I was learning to be, to being trained to be an opera star.
5: Wow.
6: And I also did speech and drama lessons and dancing and the stuff you do. As well as my school work, and it was compulsory. We had to play netball or hockey, and so you did. We had to go to church in uniform. So, but it was just a huge shock, and I think I realised pretty quick I couldn't do it because my time was also split between being at university and being at the hospital.
5: Yeah.
6: You know, because you have to be, sometimes you're there for a whole day. The time just goes.
5: Yeah.
6: When someone's, a loved one is so ill. And, you're scared to leave in case they die. And then with a massive brain injury and just about every bone in his body was broken. It was the Holden. drove over.

0: Subaru.
1: Yeah.
0: Didn't have a shit show.
1: No, and yeah, you're right. And it's wrong place, wrong time, wrong outcome. Mm.
0: Yeah, that's right. And a man in his prime, he was 46. So, anyway, I don't want to. So, you sort of have a date where you have to really commit to your course or you can't get your money back. And to have been the only singer for that year to have been chosen, I felt it was wrong of me to carry on.
1: Uh-huh.
0: When I knew I was going to have a job that could actually support my family.
1: Yeah,
0: and definitely support myself.
1: Yeah, torn pressures, isn't it?
0: Yeah, it was. And I also wouldn't have parents who could assist with paying for. When you get to that level, lessons are very expensive. And that alone, you know? I mean, it is what it is. So I just decided, nah, stuff this. I was always doing a commerce degree in marketing, because to me that seemed a logical thing, and I'd won the economics prize at school, so. So that was quite a heartbreaking thing to do, and the consequences of that have been huge, but you've got to do what you think's right at the time, and so I, with a very heavy heart, pulled out.
1: Yeah.
0: And a man from Ashburton took my part. He'd been accepted to do cello at Simon O'Neill, and he is a mega superstar if you've ever heard of him. He's bringing a concert here, I think, to Wellington later this year. It'll sell out. It'll be with the NZSO. Tickets will go like hotcakes.
1: He's so awesome.
0: He's regarded as the best. Simon O'Neill, yeah.
1: Our symphony orchestra is amazing.
0: So,
1: they're amazing. They're exceptional, exceptional orchestra.
0: Indeed, I agree with you. I actually think even the Wellington Symphonia is good too. They're both professional.
1: Is the Wellington Symphonia full professional?
0: Yes, I believe so. I know people who are in it.
1: That's cool. We need more of that.
0: They'd get paid a per diem.
1: Yep.
0: So they're not getting, a sum per performance. But I don't know the ins and outs. I know what you get as a member of the Opera Chorus, because I've been a member and I've done some professional shows and things that have toured around the country under the... I was very fortunate to be directed by a gentleman who had the majority of his career with the New Zealand Ballet Company. He was Sir John Trimmer's sidekick.
1: Yes.
0: And Kevin Bedley. And he's in Auckland. Getting around's tricky for him now. I think he might have done too many dancing steps. Worn his legs out.
1: Rebecca, what a cool story. What a cool story.
0: But I went on. I started a business when I was at uni, selling hair accessories. So I could sell them at markets and things. I actually ended up selling them at shops, Kirk's. They used to pay on statement, though. They didn't pay on invoice. That was a hard lesson.
1: Yeah.
0: Had to learn about that quick.

0: Yeah, 20 of them are following.
1: Yes, but they didn't pay on 20 of the month following. They waited. They waited for a statement, so they got an extra month credit. whereas all the other people who bought things were either direct from me or they were other little shops all over the country who paid the 20th of the month, yeah.
0: Rebecca, what a cool
1: story. Yeah, there was one in Queenstown.
0: Anyway. What a cool story. What a challenging story as well. But, yeah, life deals some things that sometimes aren't fair.
1: I haven't even touched on most of it.
0: Yeah. Life sometimes does things that's just not fair. And it's how you deal with it.
1: You just have to get out of bed every day. That's all you can do.
0: Yep. Yeah, the sun will still come up in the morning and the challenges will be different but the same.
1: And we all face them. But some people do face more than others.
0: Yeah,
1: but everybody has challenges. It's how they deal with them.
0: Yeah, and sometimes they get too much and sometimes they're not. And I think that's what's neat about a lot of the people in this country. They look after each other pretty well, to be honest. If people reach out, people will reach back. And that's a cool thing that I run into quite often.
1: I see that with my volunteering work.
0: Hey, you look after yourself. You look after yourself and take care. And look forward to catching up with you again when I'm on air again. Give me a ring back when I'm next on air.
1: Yeah.
0: Thank you, Rebecca.
1: Okay, thank you for your time.
0: Bruce. Yeah, it was. Liam was seventh, but in the second qualifying, number two, he did go 11th. So, and he never made it through the top 10, but George Russell's come out on top. So Lawson will start 11th in the Grand Prix. Bit of a nuisance, but that's all right. Hey, it is 3:16 in the morning. Nice to have you along. It's 0800 80 10 80 9292 is the text number. Would love to have a call. It was quite a neat, Rebecca, when you've got to feel that people went through some challenges and things in life and things sometimes poke up the wrong idea for what's going on and that's how you deal with them and go through. Nice to have you along. Give me a call. We'll come back after the ad break with some more calls.
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0: 3:19 in the morning on a Saturday morning, 22nd of August. Good morning, Matt. How are you?
6: Morning. I'm good, thanks. Glad you're not sick. We'll be running out of talkback hosts tonight.
0: Yeah, we're on number three, so I'm third in line.
6: last but not least, is Jim sick too, or is he just having a day off?
0: No, Jim, I think Jim's got the lurgy and Mikey was covering, and now Mikey's got the lurgy, so I'm covering. So that's all right. We'll get there. We'll get there in the end.

0: Yeah, that's right. Yeah.
1: So what are you up to this morning?
0: Doesn't it?
1: What are you up to this morning?
0: Oh, I'm just driving.
1: Is that the job?
0: Yeah, you know, I'm just working.
1: Yeah.
0: Yeah, work. Doing my normal Saturday run for Napier. It's just spitting a little bit at the moment, and it's not windy yet, but it's supposed to get windy later on, I think.
1: Is that the Napier Taupo road you're going down?
0: No, Palmy to
1: Palmy Napier.
0: Napier. Yeah. Oh, I should say Hastings, actually, because it's close to Hastings now where I go rather than into Napier. Yep. But you're talking about the 80s and stuff. When I was a baby, we moved to Aussie in 76, and my dad was a truck driver over there. Mum was a Kiwi. And back then, Mum would go in the truck with Dad, across Australia, delivering hay and stuff. And, yeah, I'd be on the floor of the truck because my older sister, would be, in the cab as well. So my sort of cradle or whatever it was on the chains on the floor, with Mum looking over me, of course. But, yeah, different times. And, Am I still on?
1: Yeah, I'm there. How cool, though. What adventures. What adventure.
0: Yeah. And not the sort of thing you're allowed to do these days. You're not even allowed to take a workmate a lot of the time these days, unless it's all cleared with the boss and, there's all the ACC stuff that goes with it. But, one time... my mum didn't have enough food for me. So I don't know where they were, but the guy at the place said, oh, look, yeah, here's my car. Go 3 hours that way to the shop. And, he didn't know who they were, but there was a lot of trust back then. And Mum took the car and went and got me food. And the daughter of the guy's car seen them on the way, and she followed Mum and, well, that's my dad's car. Who are you? And Mum had to talk her way out of it and say, oh, look, I didn't steal it, but this is the story. She's like, well, I don't see a baby with you. I mean, she followed all the way back to her dad's yard, and he's like, oh, no, she's all good. I said to use my car. But, yeah, just sort of random adventures in the outback. But, yeah.
1: So how long were you in Australia for? When did you come back?
0: We moved back when I was 4, because Mum was sort of over it by then.
1: Yeah.
0: It was quite lonely for her, because she didn't always go. And the fact that my dad's family were Jehovah's Witnesses, and they were trying to convert her to their heathen, so she couldn't stay there. So we moved back. And then I started primary school. Funny, I did J1 twice. I started it when I was 4 for some reason, and then we moved schools the next year and I did J1 again. So I'm sort of almost a year older than the people at school for that reason.
1: Some funny things went on, isn't it? They still do a little bit.
0: Yeah, but back then, we used to still get smacked at school, and the teachers smoked in the classroom, some of them. Just sort of, when you look back, how things have changed, it's quite out of it. And, just what we wore. Everyone wore stubbies and jandals, and sort of faster bullets came out. Yeah.
1: Some of us still do wear stubbies and jandals.
0: Well, I think if you grow up with the fashion, you tend to stick with it, don't you?
1: Yeah.
0: It's an age thing. I still wear some of the, the things that I wore in the 90s because they were cool then. As far as I'm concerned, they're still cool now. But, you're stuck in our eras, I suppose.
1: Yeah, it's what you're comfortable in. If you're comfortable in your own skin, well, so be it. Some days I got to wear a suit quite often, and most of the time I'm quite happy in a pair of jandals and stubbies and a singlet, but

0: hey, that's just sort of where I am. But you're right. You just, it's where you grew up and what the adventures you had as you were growing up. And like every day is an adventure, isn't it?
1: Yeah, well, you're a bit older than me, and you would have been biking all around town, biking to the beach or the river or with your mates. And,
0: yeah.
1: And, you know, you played tennis on the street that was wide enough to fit two cars abreast on each lane before they started putting berms and islands and everywhere and making things really tight to get around. And, yeah, big quarter-acre sections and out till dark as a kid, because you know, it's just different back then. Yeah,
0: we live way out in the country, so if we wanted to go and see our mates at the weekend, we'd push bikes. So we'd jump on our push bikes and we'd all sort of congregate. We'd arrange it at school on Friday, and we'd just ride bikes on Saturday and Sunday, and you'd be riding home in the dark with no lights.
1: No helmets.
0: Yeah. Bare feet, yeah, all of that. Yeah.
1: Sometimes you'd have your mate on the handlebars or on the back rack because they didn't have a bike, but you still looked out for each other, and you're not going to leave your mate behind.
0: Nah.
1: That's just how we rolled.
0: Yeah.
1: Fun
0: times,
1: good
0: eh?
1: Good times. Yeah. Sure was.
0: Fun times, good times. Well, look, it's about making adventures, isn't it? And whether the kids these days, they make adventures in different ways to probably what we did, because there's different things around. If you want to go to that way, they've got access to a whole lot of different things to what we had. We had to make stuff for our own fun, whereas now it's probably provided. And yeah, it's a little bit different.
1: It is, but I'm glad some of the kids still get out and about. Like, you know, not all the kids are on their phones all the time, and good to see, but I sort of hope the phone era relaxes a bit, you know, people hunched over, staring at them, scrolling. I mean, I did my time when they came out, but I really try my best not to be on the phone anymore. I prefer phone calls to texting, and most people know that, so I'm very brief if I text back.
0: Yeah.
1: Like, it's just a tool for communicating facts, not to have a conversation.
0: Yeah.
1: To me, anyway.
0: Hey, look, Matt, thanks for your time, mate. I appreciate you giving a call in and just floating through the world. And yeah, you be safe on those roads, eh? Because there's a lot of traffic out there, and driving a truck, it can be a challenge, and especially with some bum weather coming around. So you make sure you keep yourself safe, eh?
1: Thanks. You have a good evening, and you're back on tomorrow.
0: Not if they get unsick. So yeah, we'll see how we go. I might get to have a sleep in.
1: We'll be able to see if it's man flu or not, eh?
0: Yeah, well, we know that man flu's pretty bad, eh? Let's be honest. You know, we get a lot of cop.
1: You
0: know, man flu's a really, really bad thing to have.
1: Thank you, mate.
0: Bye bye. Thanks, Matt. Appreciate your call. Neat to have you along on a Saturday morning. The time is 3:27. Give me a call if you can. I just haven't heard from Harry tonight yet. He probably floats around from New Plymouth. And Kelvin, I know Kelvin rang in earlier and he disappeared while I had him on hold. So looking forward to hearing from those tonight. Hi, Graham. I'm enjoying some of the 80s reminders. Here's another. 1st of February 1981, the Underarm Bowling Incident. Oh, here we go. Those horrible chapels. They made sporting history for the wrong reasons. You're dead right, actually. I'll give you that. Tremendous, Kathy. Yes, and Donald. Yeah, Meaty, they raved about Liam Lawson a while ago being the best thing since Richard McCaw. Oh, look, he's going all right. He's in a different car. I wouldn't mind driving a race car for $1 million. 3:29. Back after this, 0800 80 10 80 9292.
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4: 3:30 on a Sunday morning. Nice to have a Sunday morning, Saturday morning, tomorrow morning. But this, well, it'll be about 30 minutes into the All Black game by this time tomorrow. But we're going to the phones. Morning, Harry. I knew you'd ring eventually. How you doing?
5: Oh, I'm doing all right. I'm a little bit slow in recovery, but had a few hiccups along the way and what have you. I'm generally in good health.
4: Well, that's great to hear.
5: That's got to be a good thing.
4: You haven't got this man flu,
5: then?
4: It's
5: got to be good.
4: You don't have this man flu that Mikey's got and I've had?
5: No. You keep that away from me. Stay away.
4: You don't want it. You don't want it.
5: Oh, hey, I'll tell you what. From what I've seen, that is a very virulent mix of flu out there.
4: Yeah.
5: If you're in bad shape to start with and you get this flu, it's going to take you down a road you might not get back up for a little while.
4: I had...
5: It sounds really bad.
4: 4 days in Waikato because of it about a month ago.
5: 4 days in Waikato
4: in the hospital, yeah.
5: Well, yeah.
4: Got into my lungs and all sorts of places, and it was a bit yucky, but that's all right.
5: They look after you good, though, don't they?
4: Yeah, they did.
5: Nothing wrong with a health system. A couple of hundred nurses won't fix.
4: Yeah. It's a little bit tight up there at the moment with the amount of people with these bugs and things up there. Like, I think there's a 12-hour wait at some hospitals around the country at the moment in ED. So, and that's just the fact so many people are sick.
5: Well, I mean, that's why we have hospitals and that's why we have so many trained nurses. Yep. And, you know, up here in Base Hospital Taranaki, they're busy as since they opened the new wing. And they haven't had much rest, I'll tell you. It's been pretty flat out from what I understand from a couple of the girls. So, yeah. But other things, you're talking about having adventures in New Zealand as youth. Well, I arrived in New Zealand when I was 15 and a half. And within a few weeks, I'd found myself on a rally three-gear push bike, and I was out around the countryside, around Fielding, Marton, and Bulls, and all back down to Rongotea, Rangiotua, and all those places, all around Palmerston North, and boy, oh boy, over the first summer I was here, I got sunburnt, sunstroke. I nearly got run over by a lorry. Oh, man. But I was on my own, and I was learning my own way around. And I got to tell you, it was the best teaching I ever got for myself, was learning to just explore by myself without getting into trouble with other boys and fighting and gang stuff and all that from back in Scotland. It was a real treat to do.
4: Yeah, we never got into trouble here, really. Like, we started off earlier, people were talking about Sweetwaters up at Narrowahi, and I think I was 19 when I went there, and I do remember going there, and I do remember coming home.
5: Yeah.
4: The rest of it in the middle was probably a typical 19-year-old 3 days, wasn't it?
5: Yeah, well, you had a few beers along the way, didn't you?
4: Cups of tea,
5: cold a few other things.
4: Cold cups of tea, Harry. Cold cups of tea.

0: cups of tea. That was a good idea, that. But I did discover the other side of life out here and the nightlife and that around Palmerston North, the nightclubs and people sitting around in the V8s in the square, and they were handing around bottles of beer and whatever else. And because there was always a little bit of skylarking around. But I remember it was, for me, I got to meet people along the way, and over the year, 2 years, I built up a group of people around that you knew around the town and so on like that. And by the time I was 17, I'd had 3 good jobs, and I was ready to do something constructive. And I became a dry cleaner presser in 1970. And I was working with a couple of fellas, Trevor Barry and the owner, Peter Ead, and they taught me everything I needed to know about dry cleaning, pressing, taking stains out. And it's taken me right out there to being a retail salesman and clothing and knowing my way around and doing my stuff, you know. But I discovered very early in life, the more you go at it, the better you get at it. And that worked in every job I went into. You go in and you learn it and you apply yourself to it and you come out the other side. And I felt very proud of myself when I came out as a certified presser and dry cleaner.
1: Brilliant, eh?
0: And that was big for me.
1: Well, it was huge.
0: Oh, and it does so much.
1: Lots of opportunities that popped up and allowed and let people do things that we just get on and do it. And, Harry, I think that's the coolest thing about what goes on in the world, isn't it?
0: Yeah. And one thing that really impressed me back in those early years is I made a big decision about my life and about the way I was going to live my life. And one of the things that went out of my life very quickly at 18 was alcohol.
1: Yeah.
0: And I can look back now at 74 and say, thank God, thank you, Jesus, and thanks to Fred Faulkner that I didn't continue down that road. I had the horrible meeting of a guy some years ago in Palmerston North that used to drink with me when we were teenagers.
1: Yeah.
0: And he couldn't even remember his own name, never mind mine. and you realize, you know, there are some things you've got to take responsibility for yourself and so on. But in the saying that, you've got to go out there and look out and see what's beyond your borders.
1: 100%, Harry.
0: There's a lot we can do.
1: I've got to move on.
0: Good to talk with you again.
1: You too, eh? Look after yourself. Thanks, Harry.
0: Well,
1: Hayden, good morning. Are you here?
2: Yeah, gotcha.
1: How you doing?
2: Yeah, I don't know how reception's going to be. Well, I've got the lurgy, but other than that, I'd like to say well. Yeah, just on the road heading off to doing some release milking for a mate.
1: Oh, neat. Yeah. How many cows you got to milk?
2: There's only 160. It's only a small farm. So
1: that's right.
2: It's downsized from what I used to milk, you know, multiple hundreds. So, just want to say, the man flu is a real thing, eh?
1: It's terrible.
2: I was going to cough up a lung yesterday.
1: Yeah, it's quite... Nobody realises.
2: Being from... you go.
1: No, I was just saying, nobody realises how bad the man flu is until your man, really, is it?
2: Yeah, that's right. Yeah, exactly, yeah. Hey, calling from Mighty Northland. I'm rushing off to milk early this morning so I can head down to Cambridge today because my youngest son, he's in the development side for the Northland side. So he's a captain of that, so they're playing down there today. So, get the mahi done and head down there.
1: Is that the under-20s?
2: No, it's the bees, the Northland bees, if you like. So
1: neat.
2: Basically, my boy's waiting on an injury, so if the injury happens or...

0: somebody's out of form, well, hopefully you get to step up. Yeah.
1: What's it mean for you guys getting the shield up there?
0: You know, but, just amazing, eh? You know, like, you know, club rugby is sort of, I mean, it's still strong up here at premier level, but, yeah, it's at grassroots, and from what I'm hearing, at junior levels, like, yeah, it's dying.
1: Yeah.
0: Yeah, it was different, you know, certainly different to, you know, when we were growing up.
1: What's it going to do for Northland having the shield there? Much?
0: I think, you know, what listened to Rivers' speech after the game the other night. He said they wanted to inspire the next generation, so hopefully it does that. You know, because, yeah, it's a beautiful game, but, yeah, unfortunately at the top level, there's, it's getting bloody hard to watch because of all the interference with the TMOs.
1: Oh, yeah. We get a bit of that, don't we?
0: Yeah, yeah.
1: But Northland, too good for Canterbury, eh? Too much passion.
0: Oh, absolutely. You know, the men possessed, they wanted it more, didn't they? So, super proud of the boys.
1: Oh, well.
0: You know, some of those boys there that, you know, they played against my boys in age group rugby. And, go the ABs tomorrow morning. Simon Park is not on the side, but I coached him for 2 years, under 14s and under 15s, here locally in Mangatoroto.
1: Well, I can tell you something about Simon Parker from being down here in Chiefsland and doing what I do down here with the commentaries and stuff. Simon will never walk past you without shaking your hand and saying hello. And that's a measure of a man.
0: Yeah, that's a, you know. Yeah, good bloke. Absolutely. Neat parents too, eh?
1: Yeah. Really cool family. Hey, you travel safe going down to Memorial Park in Cambridge today, eh? Oh, there's the pup.
0: Yeah, I will.
1: Look after you. Hey, Hayden, take care.
0: Yeah,
1: thank you, mate.
0: He's
1: sorry, carry on.
0: Cheers,
1: no,
0: mate.
1: Carry on. Carry on. What's your puppy?
0: Oh, he's not a puppy. He's 5 years old, but he's because we got out of dairy farming, he gets bored now, but he's excited because he knows he's heading to a cow shed.
1: Oh, brilliant.
0: He's a heading dog. Heading dog with a little bit of a little bit of Huntaway in him. Yeah.
1: Hey, look, Nick, you look after yourself, eh, and have a great milking. And like I said, you travel safe down here to the mighty Waikato. And, I'd say you're probably playing the Harlequin side today. I think if that's the B side, you'd be looking after. So, yeah, cool fun.
0: They're at Leamington today. They're playing Taranaki.
1: Oh, Taranaki at Leamington? Meeting halfway.
0: So they've got the Harlequins in a couple of weeks' time, I believe.
1: Yeah. Brilliant. Yeah, and I think that's the same day Waikato come north. All right, mate. Take care, eh? Bye-bye.
0: Aye.
1: Thanks, Hayden. Really cool. Nettie, good show. Don't have talk much on much, and Jim or Tim or on. Jim's supposed to be tonight, but he's crook, and then Mikey was covering for him, and he's crook. So you've got me. It's Graham, and, nice to have you listening in. 3:42, we back off with us, Albie, after the break.
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1: It's 3:44 in the morning. Text come in. Hey, Donald from Oamaru. He's going to ring me soon. We're going to talk on the phone eventually. After the underarm incident, Rob Muldoon made a great quote. No wonder they wear yellow. When was that? 1980s, the underarm incident. 81. Anyway, to the phones we go. Albie, good morning and thanks for waiting.
7: Yeah, good morning, Graham. How are you?
1: I'm well, thanks. How are you?
7: I've got the lurgy.
1: Oh, no.
7: I was in the emergency and I couldn't stand it any longer in there, so I just shared myself. Because I got home and I've got all these blankets on and I'm sweating it out and enjoying listening to your program, Graham.
1: It's a heck of a virus that's going around at the moment. Like I said, when I spoke to Mikey on the way in tonight, he was, Mikey was bubbly, but he was pretty crook and then he was coughing and, yeah, best place for him is rolled up in bed under a hot blanket and get rid of the bugs and rest. It just doesn't go away if you try and work through it.
7: Oh, it's a vast of the ground. It really knocks you for a bloody six.
1: They're saying in the health department that flu related hospitalizations are a record 10-year high. So they're saying that
7: I don't believe that.
1: More than COVID sort of thing, whatever that was. I remember. Do you remember the thing called COVID? I can't remember. It's a while ago now.
7: And the ambulance come and they said, we don't take people lightly. They just lie there because we're taking you into hospital. And I thought, oh, God, I hate it in there. And a guy came in who'd been stabbed, and all the cops were there and all that shit, you know. I'd rather have the lurgy than be stabbed, you know.
1: Well, probably you're probably correct in your thinking there, because the lurgy, you know, being stabbed's a bit different to having the lurgy.
7: Yeah. Well, I know that I've got an appointment with my doctor at 2:30 on a Tuesday, so they reckon it lasts about 7 days. You know.
1: Yeah. So yeah. You really think it was a good idea to leave hospital then?
7: Oh, my wife, she passed away there, and She say to me, if you're going to be 5 minutes, say you're going to be back in 5 minutes, and you make sure you're 5 minutes. Don't just say to the person, I'll be back in 5 minutes and turn up 2 hours later. You know?
1: Yeah, they're under some severe pressure in the hospitals at the moment with just the volume of people, eh?
7: Oh, yeah, yeah. And I really wanted to leave my bed for someone else to have, you know.
1: Well, you might have needed it more.
7: I probably did, but I couldn't stand it in there.
1: LB.
7: How you, Graham?
1: No, you're changing the subject. I'm all right. I'm all right. It's just neat to get back on Overnight Talk. It's sort of like being called a fill in. I don't like the idea of filling in when people are sick, but yeah. It's just good to catch up with a lot of people around the country who ring in and talk a little bit of stuff about
7: anything,
1: really. We had a plan.
7: Has Sandra rang up yet?
1: No, I haven't heard from Sandra yet. And waiting for Kelvin. We've had Albie and Harry now, so I think we're ticking most of the boxes of who's been on Overnight Talk.
7: Yeah, well,

0: Sandra Marfiber, she's got a laugh for the sound features. It makes you laugh and sword.
1: She does indeed. You're right at that. Albie, I've got to play some ads before we go into 4 o'clock. So, hey, look, thanks for your call. And you, if you get sick, you get back up that hospital or we're going to have words.
0: Yeah, well, I've got a wristband on. I just had to press it.
1: All right.
0: Graham, you take care of yourself.
1: You too. Bye-bye.
0: Yeah. Bye-bye.
1: Phone number is 0800 80 1080. 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
1: It's 3:51 in the morning. Nice to have you along on a Saturday morning. To the phones we go. Morning, Greg.
7: Yeah, good morning. How are things?
1: I'm great, thanks. How are you doing?
7: Yeah, pretty good, thanks. I was listening to the show and hear you talking about hospitals and that. The same time 1 week ago, I had to ring an ambulance for myself, which I found hard to do. I couldn't stop throwing up.
1: Oh.
7: It wasn't a flu. It was, and I had to ring an ambulance. I got a call back saying that they're going to be about half an hour, and there was a guy sort of talking to me all the way through it because I was in a bit of a bad way. But when the ambulance got there, they did all their checks and they decided they're going to have to take me in. And then they warned me, you know, and that it's packed, and I ended up staying over the night and the next day, and I was in so many different rooms, so many different corridors. I was expecting all that though. The horrible thing is they couldn't give me strong pain medication until I'd been seen properly by the doctor. But in that whole time, like at one stage, I think they had 87 people or something in the waiting room.
1: Yeah.
7: And they were just amazing. I just couldn't fathom how professional and that. As I said, I was probably a long time before they seen me, like hours and hours and hours, and they apologised and all that, but I can't speak highly enough about them. But what they're doing now is, at the hut here anyway, if you go in there, they're telling you there's a 7-hour waiting list, but that they can give you a voucher so you can go to one of the after hours and not pay is the big, huge money.
1: Yeah. Yeah, that's in the Waikato as well.
7: That was awesome.
1: Yeah, the Waikato's as well.
7: That's awesome.
1: You can, the waiting rooms in Waikato, they've got a big screen up to say the waiting time here. And then they're saying if you're not what you'd call critical, I will give you a voucher to head down to the after hours clinic, and they'll tell you the waiting times at the after hours clinics as well and name them. And they do that, and that's helpful.

0: But Waikato's been so full of sick people. Like, there are some really, really ill people in the waiting rooms, and the nurses and doctors are doing amazing. Look, they're just, you think, wow, they're under pressure.
1: Yeah, none of them get to go home on time.
0: No. No, they. You hear the things, anyone want to work some extra hours tonight, or can somebody stay on a bit longer? And you go,
1: yeah.
0: You know, they must be knackered after 8 or 9 hours, and they've just got to stay on, and it just continues coming, doesn't it?
1: So this, when I saw the doctor, he says, how are you, mate? And I went, I want to go home. And he went, so do I. That's what he said straight away.
0: So what did they find?
1: I just can't say enough about them.
0: What did they find wrong with you to fix you at the belly? Did they find out what was wrong and you got fixed?
1: Yeah, because I actually had a serious complaint where I needed an operation a couple of years ago, and we thought it was that, but it wasn't. I'm allergic to a lot of pills, and I had a toothache. I took some Panadol that didn't do it, and then my flatmate had some of that. I can't say the word. You know, the Nurofen, the
0: ibuprofen.
1: And I knew I shouldn't take them because they make me sick. And I took two on an empty stomach. I was in that much pain. And then I took another two about an hour later.
0: Uh-oh.
1: And that's what did it.
0: Yeah. Yeah, that'll do it.
1: It just, I'm allergic to them to start with, so I shouldn't have even gone there.
0: Yeah, I think the ibuprofen, they also, if you take them for long enough, I think they're quite tough on your kidneys too, I think.
1: Yeah, because I can remember there was a big thing about it. The kids, it was in some of the kids' medicine, Nurofen and that.
0: Yeah.
1: They were saying it was too strong for kids, but you're supposed to take it on a full stomach. But I can't take morphine or anything like that when I'm in the hospitals anyway, because I just get sick on them.
0: Yeah, and that's probably what they...
1: I hope so. They
0: give you the Tramadol and morphine pretty quickly.
1: I hope some of them are listening to the show right now, and if they are, man, I just can't say enough about them. And as I said, I was put into corridors. You know, they've actually, what they do now, you know, you have numbered rooms.
0: Yeah.
1: Like, I was outside by this reception desk, and I looked up, and there's a sticker there saying, like, 3B, you know, that's numbered the hallway as well, like rooms.
0: Yeah.
1: You know where you are.
0: I know. Up.
1: That's how bad it is.
0: Up here in Hamilton, they actually ran out of beds. There were no beds in ED. No spare beds, no beds, no nothing. They had nowhere to put anyone.
1: Yeah, they couldn't give me a pillow, but I didn't worry about that. Well, for my worries. But,
0: no pillow.
1: Sorry.
0: No, that's right, no pillow.
1: Yeah.
0: Yeah. I hope you're all right. And look, hospitals, people sort of are pretty tough on them, but they do a hell of a job under some massive pressure, eh?
1: Well, if your life ever depends on it, I was in a real serious truck accident on black ice a few years back, and the truck took them an hour and a half to cut me out and all the rest of it. But when your life's, where you don't think you're going to make it, these people are like angels.
0: Yep.
1: They really are. 100%. Yeah.
0: 100%. Hey, Greg, we've got to go to the news at 4, but thanks for your call. Appreciate you taking the time to ring.
1: Yeah. Same deal. Thank you very much.
0: Okay.
1: Good
0: Take
1: night.
0: Care. Coming back after 4, it's 3:58. We will be back after the news.
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0: Sick in flu cases is expected to strain our health system. This year's numbers are the highest in 4 years, and hospitalizations in Auckland are the highest they've been for a decade. Canterbury University biological mathematician Michael Plank says there's been a late start to the increase, starting in August instead of the usual July. He says we're not out of the woods yet.
1: Could continue to increase for the next 2 or 3 weeks before hopefully the spring weather kicks in and turns the tide.
0: The ACT Party is pushing ahead with an idea to build a world-class cancer clinic, first floated by new candidate Paul Henry on the fly last month. Political reporter Ethan Griffiths has more.
2: When revealed as a candidate, Paul Henry said it was his dream to build the clinic, which he says would raise cancer care to the same level as Australia. The party's now formally adopted the idea, with David Seymour saying ACT would establish a philanthropic foundation and repurpose planned health funding. Seymour says the clinic would have campuses in Auckland and Christchurch and wants them open by 2035.
0: It's estimated to cost $2 billion, with ACT also promising to lift the cap on charitable donation tax credits. Official tobacco sales are continuing to fall, but there are concerns it's because black market sales are doing the opposite. The latest annual tobacco returns show the volume sold in New Zealand fell by more than 20% last year and has more than halved over the past decade. Associate Health Minister Casey Costello says there hasn't been a corresponding decline in smoking rates, which is likely due to the availability of black market cigarettes. She says it's harder to encourage people to quit when they can get their hands on cheap cigarettes, which is why they're cracking down on the illegal tobacco trade. The government will, on average, be paying $290 million a year for 25 years to the private public partnership team building the Warkworth to Tehana Expressway. Business Desk reports it could possibly bring the total cost to $9 billion. Jacob Jones has more.
3: Construction alone will cost $3 billion, but other costs like financing, operating, maintenance, and interest could see that climb. Other costs include $98 million on legal, financial and geotechnical consultants and $40 million each to two other bidders who didn't get the contract for work done.
0: A view enforcement of Airbnb rules is scattershot. MB says has ruled the owner of a unit in Christchurch's Gloucester Street can no longer offer short-term accommodation. Property lawyer Tina Huang says the Building Act is 20 years old and doesn't properly address the new world of short-term stays. And she says there seems to be inconsistent enforcement.
4: I wonder how many even in this building are actually doing short-term accommodation. It's probably not just this owner on their own.
0: A warning, the rapidly intensifying El Niño event could be the strongest in more than a century. The UK's Met Office says it could lead to droughts here and in South America. Shipping is also affected as the Panama Canal sharply reduces the number of ships allowed to pass through because of low rainfall. In sport, Hawke's Bay have remained the NPC's only unbeaten side after four matches with a 59-17 home win over Manawatu. The Magpies withstood a fast Turbos start to hold a 17-12 halftime lead over their Central Vikings brethren, but swooped in the second half with a 42-point performance. All Blacks coach Dave Rennie has rejected accusations from the Springboks that his team are flouting the law on a regular basis ahead of the tour opener this weekend. South Africa's assistant coach Felix Jones has listed complaints from the three franchise sides the tourists have played against. Rennie has responded.
5: I think Felix was pointing out a handful of things around, you know, we're clawing a leg. We did that once, we got penalised. We threw a guy across the line out once, got penalised. We were pulling back at the back of a mall. Got penalised and sunburned, so we've learnt.
0: As the Silver Ferns overseas exodus continues, mid-quarter Maddie Gordon has switched Aussie Super Netball allegiances. Gordon's moved from the Queensland Firebirds to the West Coast Fever, becoming the second Kiwi Test player to ink a two-year deal after goal attack Georgia Heffernan signed with the Sunshine Coast Lightning until the end of 2028. Gordon joins a former New Zealand captain in Perth. Emilian Ikanasio is also at the Fever after playing for the Central Pulse in this year's ANZ Premiership. As many as 15 Ferns are expected to play their franchise netball overseas next season, with next year's domestic league still up in the air. Liam Lawson's trumpeting his continued Formula One growth as he returns for a Red Bull cameo at the Dutch Grand Prix. The Kiwi driver's temporarily stepping up to the syndicate's marquee team after being demoted from the same outfit two races into the 2025 season. Lawson says his ninth place so far in the championship has proven his growth at Racing Bulls.
6: I feel much more comfortable racing in this sport, but it's going to be a very challenging weekend.
0: That's news and sport. I'm Stuart Willey.
6: Saving for a house deposit can feel like collecting unicorn teeth.

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4: News Talk ZB Weather Watch. The short forecast in the west from Northland to Kapiti, including the central high country. Cloudy periods, isolated light showers clearing north of Auckland this morning and from Waikato in the afternoon. The remainder of the North Island, partly cloudy for Bay of Plenty, otherwise mainly fine. Cloud increasing in Wellington and Wairarapa with a few showers possible about Wellington. Nelson, Marlborough, Canterbury and Otago. High cloud increasing with scattered rain developing near the Alps, reaching Nelson later. Buller to Westland, periods of rain with heavy falls. Mainland, Southland, high cloud with scattered light rain developing this morning. Fiordland and Stewart Island, rain with heavy falls. And thunderstorms possible in Fiordland morning and night. Chatham Islands, partly cloudy. And the weather forecast around the country at the moment. Oamaru at 14.7 degrees is the warmest place in New Zealand. The lowest is Masterton at 0.2 of a degree. Castle Point, the wind's starting to wind up down there, 76 k's. And Levin, with a couple of millimetres of rain falling on that wonderful part of the country at the moment. Back with a couple of calls. Nice to have you.

0: And the time is 4:11 on a Saturday morning. Calypso, Jacques Cousteau. Always used to watch that show, and how good was that? Philippe Cousteau and the diving and the inventor of the aqualung. All those sorts of neat things. But to the phones we should go, because Kelvin's rung. Morning, Kelvin.
1: Yes, what a golden voice John had. Now, good morning, Councillor Minty.
0: Morning, Councillor
1: I certainly
0: Kelvin.
1: Know where to go if I ever need counselling.
0: Yeah, righto. I can't help
1: it. I saw your name in the paper again.
0: Oh, no.
1: It said you're a bit unsure of something.
0: Yeah, I'm unsure of everything,
1: Kelvin. I can't recall
0: Kelvin.
1: Exactly what it was.
0: I'm unsure of everything, Kelvin, to
1: but
0: be
1: anyway,
0: honest.
1: But anyway, you're good for me for counselling. You're good for me for counselling. You mentioned, I've got two or three brief things. You mentioned the Waikato rugby team, and I kept my supplement out of the Waikato Times, and I was looking to see who the Waikato are playing. But it takes quite a long time before they, or in September, till they play Northland.
0: Yeah, now they got counties Manukau tomorrow, and then Northland in a couple of weeks.
1: Yeah, they're playing at Otago.
0: Yeah.
1: 29th of August, Saturday.
0: Yeah, so that's this week, next week, and
1: Waikato,
0: then the week after.
1: Otago.
0: Yeah. So we'll
1: the week
0: shield.
1: After that is Canterbury.
0: Yeah.
1: Well, whoever's got the shield.
0: Well, hopefully us by then.
1: If the Winner Waikato are playing Canterbury on Saturday, 5th of September, more than likely Canterbury won't have the shield back, will they? And then, but they're playing Northland on the, where is it here? I'm just looking. On September the 12th, on Saturday, Northland versus Waikato.
0: That's right.
1: And then the next week, Waikato, Manitou. Anyway, what I've rung about, those Carless days, I got on okay because a female firm I was working for at Lake Road at Frankton, our starting time had always been 7:15 to do with getting adequate parking out on the street. If you started at 7:30 or after, there's nobody parking. So our firm always started at 7:15. And with the exemption sticker, if you start a work before 7:30, you got to apply. So I got my exemption sticker. My carless day would have been a Tuesday. And I had the exemption sticker. So, but the exemption sticker only allowed you to go to work and home again. You couldn't deviate and go into the supermarket on the way home or anything. You're supposed to go straight home. And that was it. But I must compliment you, Minty, on your beautiful music, what you're playing. The music on News Talk ZB during the daytime is crap. C-R-A-P. Probably another P. C-R-A-P-P. And hopeless. And what amazes me, you've got a lot of good general knowledge. What amazes me is, I don't want to run other people down with their programs, but so many ordinary people who are happening, and that includes some radio hosts, don't know ordinary general things. There's a chap talking yesterday, I didn't realise you're supposed to take a dog twice a day for a walk. This is how misinformed they are, but there you are. Yeah. My problem is I've been living too long, and but my trouble is remembering all the different things.
0: Oh,
1: but never mind.
0: You've
1: always
0: time.
1: Played wonderful music.
0: Thank you, Kelvin. I try to keep things...

0: But different in the sporting. It's been a bit of John Stevens, and we've had a bit of all sorts of things going on, and we've memorised about Sweetwaters and and playing up, and we've done that over our life.
1: Your introduction music this morning, even though that wouldn't be my first choice of music, my goodness, it was certainly well done, well played, well sung, very inspiring.
0: Well, I've got one after 5 o'clock that I absolutely love, which is Tennessee Whiskey. And
1: what about Ella Langley, the new country and western woman in USA? Her latest one is Choosing Texas.
0: Fantastic song. I'll have a hunt round in the morning before I start up at 7 o'clock. I come off overnight. Seven.
1: Yes, and when are you coming back again?
0: I don't know.
1: Crook again.
0: Well, yeah, Mikey. Well, Jim got crook. Mikey got crook, and so I just got the call late yesterday to fill in this morning. Well, so yeah, I'm just on standby when they need it.
1: Well, I'm still keeping up for decades and decades and decades. I take fruit juice every morning with my breakfast. Orange fruit juice, vitamin C. The human body can't store vitamin C. So a lot of people nowadays and for years, when they get crook, they rush off to the chemist and get vitamin C tablets and other bits and pieces. But you need that every day, all year long. You don't wait till you get crook. You put that stuff in your body beforehand. I don't know, do you have fruit juice in the morning or anything? Or do you just, I know you don't have a cigarette.
0: Cranberry juice is what I do.
1: Yeah, well, that's good. That'll have vitamin C in it.
0: I drink cranberry
1: juice. Potato skins have got vitamins.
0: Yeah.
1: Yeah, and even potato skins have got vitamin C in them.
0: So by the time I've finished tonight, I've drunk a litre of cranberry. Is that all right? By the time I get to bed home this morning, I'd had a litre of cranberry in me. That should please you.
1: You're going very well, and you sound just the same. You're happy usual self, Minty.
0: Try to be.
1: Are you enjoying your council? Are you enjoying your council work?
0: Yeah, I love it's not really work. It's sort of work, but it's working for my community, so that's why I enjoy it.
1: If I win the $18 million tonight,
0: yeah,
1: and you decide to stand for mayor, I'll be able to help you out dollar wise.
0: No, don't put me in that spot. Thank you so much for your support. Oh, Calvin, that's just beautiful. Fair go.
1: And I'll give, if I win the $18 million tonight, I'll give a bit to netball too.
0: Oh, yeah,
1: keep them going for another year.
0: Oh, they might need more than your $18 million, just quietly, Calvin.
1: Yeah, they'll just give enough to keep them going for another year.
0: Yeah, right. All right, you look after yourself, eh? Nice to hear from you. I've got a whole board full of calls that I've got to get through before 5 o'clock, but Calvin, look after yourself, eh?
1: All the best to you then, Graham.
0: Cheers, eh? Thanks, Calvin.
1: Bye-bye.
0: Bye. Love his calls. Hey, Jack, been raining in Raglan. Wow. Must be Jack, I think. He didn't put a name to it, but my old mate Minty, so I think it'll be Jack. OG Calypso. We tied up alongside Calypso whilst in Monaco. Truly nice blokes. John from Christchurch. Oh, what? How good would that be? Up to next to them. Ah, nearly home time, Graham. There's a lot of time in hospital, so I'm glad you're recovering. Your family, do stay safe, warm, and keeps your heart pumping. You're dead right at that. Ah, we've got a whole board full of calls that we'll get to next up. We've got Pete and Jan, and it's 4:19 in the morning on a Saturday morning. 0800 80 10 80 9292.
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3: Here at News Talk ZB, 4:21 on a Saturday morning. Morning, Peter. How are you this morning?
4: Oh, g'day, Graham. I'm fine, thanks.
3: Brilliant.
4: How about
3: Brilliant. What would you like to talk about this morning?
4: Look, I want to start off by... Well, I'd like to talk about my experience exactly 40 years ago in 1986 when I was innocent to the world and was, should I say, unceremoniously committed to... a psychiatric hospital. This is my first instance. I must have been 22 at the time.
3: Yeah.
4: And my experience and impressions of the first time in intro to the hospital is that I found it, well, I hate to be negative here, but it was a cold, desolate, violent area. It was in Carrington Hospital, and when I entered as a psychiatric patient, multi-psychiatric patient had just been murdered by a number of the staff members there, and it was the ramifications that carried on. And basically I found the white-coated psychiatrist to be nothing more than a white supremacist and a white coat dictating terms to me.
3: Yeah.
4: I wasn't even aware time of being a Māori, let alone understanding what they were getting at.
3: Yeah.
4: And we were herded in like cattle, taking blood from us, given shock treatment, given injections that we couldn't... I can't even pronounce the name of the medications, let alone my illness.
3: Yeah.
4: And in today's world, the here and now, mental health is infested today with what you call multiculturalism, where in the community I'm given a white-coated, white-skinned South African psychiatrist who has even a little understanding of being Māori, let alone Indigenous, and treats us like they do the Kaffirs back in South Africa, and that's what they name the black people, Kaffirs. It's a derogatory racist name. And that's the attitude of Māori today.
3: Peter, I understand your challenges, but and it's tough. I don't take anything away from how tough things have been, and I know they have been for you over your time. We've spoken a few times, and life's dealt you a what you'd call a bum hand. And
4: well, you know, Graham, I'm not better and twisted by my experience.
3: Yeah.
4: I've learned from the first mistake in trusting strangers, especially strangers from offshore, where the royal dependence I have is in my whānau, a whānau I've created, my own son and my own grandson, and these are ones that are the royal psychiatric, well, should I say, clinical health that's been good for me. But as for the strangers and white coats, names of people I can't even pronounce, let alone their medication, let alone their diagnosis.
3: Yeah, yeah.
4: And all I can say about mental health to other people that have the bad luck of being incarcerated in there, I say ignorance is bliss, people. And the less you know about your medication, let alone their terminology, the better off I feel.
3: Okay.
4: Again, I'm not better than trusted by my experience.
3: Hey, Pete, look, got a whole board full of calls. I'm really sorry. I've just got to...
4: Sure, Graham, I understand. I've said my piece. I've got nothing more to add, but thanks for your air and thanks for your time as per usual, Graham.
3: I know. You take care.
4: I know you're an understanding park, yeah.
3: Like I just spent the last 20 weeks learning Tadeo, so I'm getting there. It's all right.
4: Sure. You missed the best remedy, actually.
3: Sorry? We'll go from there. We'll go straight to Jan. Hello, Jan. How are you?

0: Hi there, Graham. My condolences to Mikey and Jim. Has Jim got flu as well?
1: I think so. I'm not sure though. We've got this. It's a bit of man flu going around us. So you know how bad man flu is.
0: Yes. Well, I've been a nurse, registered comprehensive nurse, for 16 years. So I've had a lot of experience in men's flu and all that stuff. Yeah, I think the worst patient I had was a gang member who got beaten up by his wife. And I got him as a patient. And poor little man, he was so pitiful. Big, strong person. But he was very sorry for himself. He was quite badly off. Oh. Gave him a right old hiding. Yeah. Don't know what he did to deserve it.
1: Well,
0: I think a lot of people bring a lot of their problems onto themselves. Like that previous man taking 4 ibuprofen on an empty stomach, knowing he was allergic to the stuff. And he took it. He blames that for why he was vomiting so much, but he said he took it because he was in so much pain.
1: Yeah.
0: So what was he in so much pain for in the first place?
1: I don't know.
0: That's the crux of the whole thing.
1: I didn't go down that path with him on the radio. He was obviously crooked to call an ambulance, and he was sick for them to take him to hospital. So you never know. Pain's a horrible thing. Pain's a horrible thing, as you know, Jan. It's something that's very unseen and very hard to deal with, isn't it?
0: Yeah, and I just take Arnica because that reduces inflammation. It works immediately. And that's internally and externally.
1: Yeah.
0: And there are no side effects. So that's what I've, after all these years and experience, that's what I've turned to.
1: If it works
0: and
1: for you.
0: I recommend it to everyone.
1: Brilliant. If it works
0: so
1: for
0: that's
1: you.
0: That's the main thing.
1: Yeah, it does. You find something that works for you and you go from there. Hey, look, Jen, I've got to.
0: That's right, and I think it's good.
1: My five phones are going nuts tonight at the moment. There's phone calls everywhere.
0: Oh, and you know, you finish at 5, do you?
1: No, it's 6. 6 this morning.
0: Oh.
1: And then...
0: Oh, well, you should manage for another couple of hours.
1: Yeah, and then I've got a couple of hours of radio locally after that here in Hamilton, so that's all right. We'll have a coffee and go again.
0: Oh, as well.
1: Yeah. Good fun.
0: Well, good luck to you.
1: No, it's no luck.
0: You're
1: it's
0: doing
1: planning.
0: Well, Graham.
1: It's planning. Hey, thanks, Jen. Yeah. You take care, eh?
0: Okay. Bye.
1: 4:28. We'll take a break. We'll come back. I've got Trevor and Brian on the phone. And just there, as a retired nurse, I'll be interested to know how many of the hospitalised flu patients have the flu vaccine. It can really reduce symptoms. Yeah, I had that this year, and bigger me, I got really crook. So with this virus, so yeah, I always get the flu jab, and this year it just I probably recovered quicker than the doctor said, but yeah, it got me real good. 4:28, 0800 80 10 80. Back after the break with Trevor and Brian. Thanks for being part of Saturday morning, 22nd August.
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2: 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It's 4:30 and to the phones, and we'll make sure if I hit the right button, we'll be good. Morning, Trevor.
3: Morning, Minty. How you going, mate?
2: I'm good, thank you.
3: Hey, you mentioned cranberry juice.
2: Yeah.
3: Certainly keeps the old waterworks going full, fully function, mate.
2: Sure does. That's part of the reason I've got it.
3: Well, it's very another good thing for too, mate, is some, yeah, another thing too, another hint I could give you is stuff called Kiwi Crush, which you buy in sachets and you stick one sachet on your cereal in the mornings.
2: Is that
3: and
2: kiwi,
3: it really
2: kiwi fruit
3: your
2: based?
3: Digestive system as well.
2: Is that a kiwi fruit based?
3: Yeah, green kiwi fruit.
2: Yeah,
3: Kiwi Crush. You can get it all the stores. You get about five sachets for about $6, but. That is pretty cheap in regard to improving your health.
2: Yeah, I eat a couple of kiwi fruit a day of green ones.
3: Yeah. No, you're on the right track, mate.
2: Hey,
3: I had the good fortune to be put. In touch with one of the top Beatles tribute bands based in UK.
2: Oh wow!
3: And they could be interested in doing a tour of New Zealand because. My mate's second cousin is the drummer, and his nickname is Ringo.
2: Surprise!
3: So, I would say a good tour of the working men's clubs, the cosy clubs of New Zealand, would be put them on the right track. Do you reckon?
2: Oh, I think it probably would, wouldn't it? A really good English Beatles band.
3: Yeah,
2: I think it'd be a good idea.
3: Yeah, just that's right.
2: I can't fund it, so I don't know. You'll have to fund it though.
3: No. Yeah, what about the Hamilton Cosy Club? What's the one with the bowling club next door to it?
2: Yeah, it's Workingman's Club.
3: Workingman's Club, is it?
2: Yeah, the big one in King Street. Yeah.
3: How big's it?
2: That's big.
3: How big's their amphitheater? Or,
2: yeah, it's pretty big.
3: Entertainment.
2: Yeah, pretty big. You can get a lot of people in there.
3: All right. Well, I'll let you know if they're coming, Minty. You can go along and say, well, I know the guy who organised this.
2: Not a problem. You do that, eh? Brilliant.
3: Yeah, okay. Well, you get into that Kiwi Crush. No, I'd say it'd be cheaper getting the green kiwi fruit at the moment, about $4.99 or $6.99 a kg now, so that's pretty good.
2: Yeah, no, fresh kiwi fruit are good. Good fibre. Lots of fibre in them, so the doctor tells me. Yeah, the doctor tells me.
3: You're on the right track, Mandy.
2: Okay, thanks, Trevor. Cheers, eh?
3: You'll live forever.
2: I hope I'll live forever. I hope so. Brian, good morning. How are you?
4: Good morning, Graham. How are you, boy?
2: I'm good, thanks.
4: Yeah, dear, good. You're the stand-in tonight, or the first reserve, are you?
2: No, second reserve. I'm the stand-in. I'm the stand-in for the stand-in.
4: Oh, okay. Yeah, I know Mikey very well, where he works the whole lot.
2: Yeah.
4: Because I usually ring him and I speak to him in Samoan. He understands Samoan, actually.
2: Yeah.
4: And, I know where he works a whole lot. In fact, I used to be a supervisor for your parent company, the old name, the Herald.
2: The Herald?
4: When they were in Albert Street.
2: New Zealand News Media. Yeah, it was.
4: It used to the Herald.
2: Yeah, we were talking about the fact Newstalk ZB is 100 years old, and we were talking about the days in Hamilton of back in the might have been in the 80s when it was 1XH down here.
4: That's right, yeah.
2: And that's a long time ago.
4: I used to hang around 1ZB and 2ZB, down Wellington. And then there was 2ZA was there.

0: I was in Palmerston North, and I was born at Putiki Pa, part of the Ratna, and I'm white. And went to my grandparents in Foxton, then worked around Wellington, joined the New Zealand Army, and got in a bit of trouble and married a Samoan. I'm still in bloody trouble at 87, 88.
1: Well, are you surprised? But,
0: after all these years I've had to put up with hell.
1: Are you, like me, my wife says to me, are you not learning? after being together for nearly 50 years, she said, are you not learning?
0: Well, that's the same with me. We're 44 years.
1: Yeah.
0: It's good. But, I was only meeting Joe. You've had a rough night tonight. You got your breath back now. You can talk all right, can you?
1: Yeah, no, I'm all right. we've been going okay. It was last month I was a bit crook, but yeah, I only fill in sort of when there's sickness or
0: what I was meaning. You couldn't get a word in.
1: Oh yeah, that's all right. we can cope with that. We're good as gold. It's part of being a community.
0: Well, I used to play rugby for the Horowhenua, and I went and started off as the primary school reps, and I was the curtain raiser. I was in the Horowhenua primary school reps, and I was a curtain raiser to the Ramfield Sheward match at the old athletic park. And that was when the Millard Stand was still being built. And that was the Otago match, Wellington and Otago. Wellington won 3-0. We beat Hutt Valley 3-0. And Ron Jardine scored the 3 points, and I scored the 3 points, both in the same position.
1: Well, there's a memory for you, isn't it?
0: Yeah. Well, and then... I played up into seniors, but my cousin was the a better one, Keith, and he had a great foot on him. And Bob Scott, the late Bob Scott, used to come up to Foxton, and they had kicking competitions. And Keith had kick with bare feet, yeah, and over from halfway, what have you, against Bob Scott.
1: Yeah, there's stories like Bob Scott, Don Clark doing that sorts of things up in the Waikato of gumboots and kicking on hobnails and kicking from halfway. Jeez.
0: Oh, look, no, the memories, you know, I've got good memories of even what I did around Malaya, Vietnam, Borneo, Thailand, Singapore, what have you, you know.
1: Yeah.
0: And I used to know around about 7 different languages. And I learned Tamon through there because everybody talked behind your back and all that, and so I had to understand. And that's why I've learned it for there.
1: Brilliant.
0: Maori, I don't know it, for the simple reason, when I was born and went to my grandparents, it was taboo.
1: Yeah.
0: I'm slowly picking up bits and pieces.
1: It's changed now, and that's good. It's... I made a decision to learn a little bit more about it, so I've been studying it just so I can, with the commentaries and rugby and different stuff I do, I wanted to just be a little bit better, which has helped.
0: When's your next rugby commentary?
1: I think it's Black Ferns versus France at FMG and FMG Stadium next month or early October.
0: Oh, okay, yeah.
1: So no NPC at the moment, but we've got the Black Ferns to do here, and then we'll go back to Super Rugby next year.
0: I come down every now and again from Jaffa Land down there, okay?
1: You pay your bill when you come across the top of the hill, eh?
0: Hey, no, cut it out.
1: You pay your tax to come down this way.
0: You cheeky bugger. You get back out to bloody Raglan.
1: I will. Thanks, Brian. You take care. Bye-bye.
0: Yeah, have a good one, boy.
1: See you later.

0: Watch out for those motor mouths, though.
1: Oh, you
0: watch
1: just...
0: out for those motor mouths.
1: Yeah, right. You just pay that toll over the top of that hill. You'll be right. I'll give you my bank account.
0: Yeah, right,
1: mate. See you later. Oh, I give him my bank account. All right. 4:40, when we come back after the break, we'll talk to Lynn from Christchurch. It's going to be 0800 80 1080 9292 on the text.
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1: 4:42 in the morning, and it's nice to have you along on Newstalk ZB, where you're listening in on iHeartRadio or any one of the heaps of stations we've got all over the country. Don't forget, and by almost by this time tomorrow, we'll know the outcome of the All Blacks South Africa test with Elliot Smith. He'll be bringing the commentary 2:45 a.m. tomorrow morning. Anyway, to the phones, and we'll talk to Lynn. Good morning, Lynn. How are you?
6: Hello, love. I've got my phone here on speaker, yep. And I know that it can vibrate. Are you hearing me all right?
1: I'm fine. Yeah, no, you're coming through nice and clear.
6: Yeah, okay. You identified me as coming from Christchurch, so on that basis, may I quickly ask, do you remember a prior conversation that we had on...
1: How long ago?
6: If you
1: ago?
6: Don't, that's fine.
1: How long ago? Probably not.
6: We'll leave that for a side one for my moment. What I am ringing up about, love, is my specific memory of the 80s, and it's actually 1981. It's special for personal reasons and historic reasons. In Labor Weekend of 1981, yours truly, for the first time, and moved to Christchurch, and it was a front red brick flat of four attached together. And yeah. As we speak, I'm sitting in the chair in the same little place. And I remember that year particularly well also because 2 months prior to that, one of the most controversial incidents happened in New Zealand, and I refer to the Springbok All Black Tour.
1: Yeah.
6: And, of course, it was bad enough when the COVID incidents happened with all the rioting and everything that went on there. But in reflection, going back, love, what you saw with them sitting on the grass and everything like that, well, that was just their Sunday picnic lunch to what we saw, and it's all on video, you see. So that's my memory, first of all. Is there anything that you want to comment on? Because every single thing that you have spoken about, everything that the listeners have spoken about, I remember all that in spades and then some. But my memory, unfortunately, is sharp as a tack. I'm like a walking encyclopedia of endless trivia. I can tell you about the most insignificant things and add to everything. And if you ask me what I had for lunch yesterday, love, wouldn't have a clue. Now, I'll just quickly get on off the phone. The last conversation that we had when we rang prior, I rang because I was having a bipolar incident in a very, very elevated state.

0: Yeah. And at that time, you were interested in knowing about what happened. And at that time, I had been without sleep, I don't know for how long.
1: That's right.
0: 18 on my something else. And then you asked me to ring back and tell you how long it was before I crashed.
1: Yeah.
0: And I think we got to about a day and a half. So at the moment, I'm up to about 17 and a half hours and counting. So I'll get off the phone and let someone else give it go. And if there's anything you want to ask me about anything other that I remember. But anyway, I'm thoroughly enjoying everything. The music's wonderful. Everyone's story is wonderful. So on that basis, I'll hang up. Unless you've got anything you want to say, then you'll ask. Thank you once again for stepping in. It's wonderful.
1: Lynn, I think the thing you talked about was the 81 tour. That was probably one of the very first times the country got really divided, in my memory at my age. And it divided a country.
0: It was polar. Not love. It didn't. It polarized.
1: Polarized. That's the word.
0: It divided families.
1: Yeah, it divided families. It divided friends. It divided everything. It was.
0: Exactly.
1: Yeah, it was a challenging time.
0: And it's the same thing that happened when the COVID, you see, happened. That polarised and divided families, you see. But I still say that the other incident was even worse than that. But anyway, I'll hang up now. Anyway, is that all right?
1: Lynn, no, it's wonderful. Hey, look, really neat to hear from you. And look, you've etched my memory because... Yeah, if you're not on radio all the time, I'm thinking now, Lynn, I knew where and when sort of thing, but it takes a bit to jog me when I get going, but you have. And look, for you to call back, eh?
0: I won't be ringing you up tomorrow to tell you how long it is before I crash, because you won't be there to hear it.
1: I may not be. Depends if somebody gets sick or not. Hey, look, thanks, Lynn. Appreciate your call. Take care.
0: Cheers.
1: 447 0800 80 1080 9292. It is 10 to 5.
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5: It's 4:49 in the morning. Nice to have you along on News Talk ZB after 5 o'clock. About half five, 20 past five. I get to talk to Leslie Murdoch out of Christchurch and then Adam Cooper out of Wellington. He's going to mention the Chiefs Hurricanes final. I know he is. And then I'll talk to Darcy before six as well. But on the phone we have now, good morning, Kushla. How are you?
6: Oh, well, reasonable. But it's not too bad today, you know. But so you've filled in. You're told at the last minute that you were hoped that you could go in, you know, into the studio and yeah. Do the program. Oh, that was good. So Mikey's sick and the other one's sick. Jim Stennon hadn't been well for a while either, but of course I thought he had recovered. But people don't often. Sometimes these things take 3 or 4 weeks to get really completely over it, and I've known other people have had terrible coughs and they've been off their food and they haven't been well at all, you know, because of this flu, and you said you've been in the hospital for 4 days.
5: Yeah.
6: It was quite a while, but sometimes you have to go in because I think you can't just go on looking after yourself either if you're too sick, you know, and they will, you know, you need sort of to be rested for quite a few days and to have some support behind you, don't you?
5: Yeah, I got pretty sick and I'm pretty obstinate, so I got taken to hospital and my wife arranged that and yeah, look. I'm pro obstinate. I tend not to like going to hospitals, but that's just me. It's not because of the staff or anything. I just, I don't love them much it is what it is. As you get older, you take a bit longer to heal, and you got to stop being so pig-headed like I was.
6: Well, that's right. You do really, because I think the thing is that it does take you longer to get over things, and some people are still, you know, going on for weeks. You know, one of my friends had got a cough for a whole month, really, and it's still with her, you know. But I said she might have to take some lozenges. They still can help if you take some, you know, cough relief or something like that. They lubricate the back of your throat. I think that's what happens, and that's why you get over things and have plenty of vitamin C and, you know, and rest and, you know, perhaps not eat too much because it takes its toll on your body, but have plenty of, sort of liquidy kind of things, perhaps some, and, you know, perhaps some bread or soup or something like that. But anyway, your place, well, I have heard music has been quite good during the course of the morning, and have you got anyone else that is waiting to get on? Or
5: no, not at the moment. We're just,
6: anyway,
5: I'm just running into the news at 5 shortly, and then after 6.
6: Right, then. Did you go to the function? Did you go to the function last Friday?
5: The function?
6: The party for 100 years of News Talk.
5: That was up in Auckland. I was down in Hamilton, and I do a Saturday morning show as well. It starts early, so I had a bit of work, and then opening of a couple of new venues down here that I went to, and then did radio. But yeah, they had a big party in Auckland for 100 years of Newstalk ZB. Everyone who was everyone was there,
6: yes,
5: I believe.
6: Yes, well, exactly. That would have been quite a good night, wouldn't it, really? But it's only went on to about 9, I think.
5: Yeah.
6: After that, I think it's finished.
5: It may well have. Yes. I think but, from what I understand, you know, there was a few rusty people in Auckland going into the studios and the Herald in the morning, which was quite neat. They had a good night.
6: Oh, very good. Oh, that is great, isn't it, really? It is, and so you still might come back on again tomorrow.
5: Yeah, we might.
6: Morning as well.
5: It could be. I could be anywhere. It just with me living in Hamilton, it means I'm about 10 minutes away from the studio, so if something needs to be here fairly quickly, I can get down here fairly quickly, which is and fill in when just an extra voice when I'm needed. So, yeah, it suits me really well, and I just love doing overnight talk. The people are really neat.
6: Oh, good. That's great. Well, I hope you. I hope you don't mind coming in tomorrow if you need to, you know, come in. But I don't know who else would they get to do the show. You know, they'd have to take somebody else like Tim Roxburgh or Tim Beveridge or somebody like that. But of course, they do their own shifts, and I suppose they need their time off too. You know, but. But anyway, it's about amazing. I thought, well, here you are on again, and, that's good. But the weather's been quite cold, hasn't it, lately, too?
5: It has been a little bit chilly, but I know one thing. I will be awake tomorrow morning at 3 a.m., though, because I'll be watching the All Blacks. So I'm either going to be watching it in a studio here on the TV or at home watching it, one of the two. So that's where we're heading for. How's that? Is that a deal? It'll either be on radio or at home, one of the two.
6: Oh, well, I hope you enjoy watching it. But on the other end, the Springboks match did, those times did cause division in the country, that's for sure.
5: They sure
6: did. And heat, and people got harmed too because of it.
5: Yep.
6: But however, that was way back then, and this is now, so all right then.

0: well, maybe, you know, I'll talk to you another time then, okay?
1: And hope
0: have
1: so.
0: Have a good sleep when you do finally get to sleep.
1: Thanks, Kushla.
0: All right, then.
1: Thank you. Okay. Bye-bye.
0: Take care. Righty-o, bye.
1: Thanks, Kushla. Appreciate it. Kathy, lucky for you, Graham, your beautiful wife. She sorts me out. I'll give you that for one. 4:55, we're running into 5 o'clock news. Been cool to be part of your morning, wherever you are and whatever you're doing around the country. It sounds like there's going to be a bit of a storm and a bit of snow and things happening down the South Island and around the base of the North Island. It's just be careful over the weekend. Saturday's looking pretty good, like today's looking pretty good. And for me, tomorrow, this looks like a bit of rough and a bit of rough weather. And we'll do some things from there. We've got some massive stuff going on if you're talking sport, we've got the Black Ferns at 3:05 tomorrow at Mount Smart. We've got the All Blacks tomorrow morning at 3 a.m. And the Warriors are playing the Rabbitohs at 5 o'clock. So if you're into sitting in the sofa or on the sofa in the rough weather, it's a good place to be. But lots of stuff going on. I know the mountains are doing really well, lots of skiing and people having lots of sort of fun. Run it at 5 o'clock. Would love to have your call after 5. 0800 80 1080. 9292 is the text number. Give us a call and would love to have a chat. So 4:57.

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6: In this update, the ACT Party's pushing ahead with an idea to build

0: promising to lift the cap on charitable donation tax credits. Clinicians across the country are reportedly drawing on COVID-era measures as influenza cases surge. Respiratory illnesses have reached their highest numbers since 2015, with 177 people hospitalised in Auckland last week. Health NZ is urging people to save emergency departments for emergencies as ambulance services struggle to meet demand. Transport Minister Chris Bishop says the clean car standard's here to stay, but it will still change after more consultation. The government's review of the measure was launched in November, where it asked vehicle importers whether they supported keeping it. It imposes annual carbon targets for vehicle importers who must balance higher emitting models with enough low emission cars to meet it. Bishop says now that ditching the standard's been ruled out, the focus will be on how to adjust it.
1: The next stage of the review is to align the target to something that's actually achievable. That's actually the debate.
0: New Zealand consumers are paying more for beef mince than ever. Agribusiness banking specialist Rabobank says the average retail price of a kilogram of beef mince is now well north of $24. Senior animal protein analyst Jean Corcoran says export demand is driving up prices at our supermarkets, which compete for the same product.
2: We expect that global demand, particularly for this lean trim product, to be strong over the next couple of years, so that is going to keep those prices elevated for a little bit longer yet.
0: New South Wales authorities admit their miscommunication saw a dead bushwalker's family go from a moment of euphoria to absolute grief. Searchers told police that 18-year-old Lily Hooper was alive. They went on to tell her family and State Premier Chris Minns, who announced it in Parliament. It will be included in the coroner's investigation into her death. New South Wales Emergency Services Minister Jihad Dibb says they need to figure out how it happened.
3: There are still some investigations that will go underway in relation particularly to the miscommunication and the difficulty that that presented.
0: The US Treasury Secretary says it's unlikely they'll restart large-scale Iran combat as they step up economic pressure. Donald Trump is calling it D-Day and promising the most crushing financial operation ever undertaken. Treasury Secretary Scott Bessent says, told CNBC that military decisions remain at the president's discretion.
4: If we are doing the maximum economic pressure, then that means that likely there will not be a large-scale kinetic restart.
0: In sport, Hawke's Bay have remained the NPC's only unbeaten side after four matches with a 59-17 home win over Manawatu. The Magpies withstood a fast turbo start to hold a 17-12 halftime lead over their Central Vikings brethren, but swooped in the second half with a 42-point performance. All Blacks coach Dave Rennie has rejected accusations from the Springboks that his team are flouting the law on a regular basis ahead of their tour opener this weekend. South Africa assistant coach Felix Jones has listed complaints from the three franchise sides the tourists have played against. Rennie has responded.
5: I think Felix was pointing out a handful of things around, you know, we're clawing a leg. We did that once, we got penalised. We threw a guy across the line out once, got penalised. We were pulling back at the back of them all. Got penalised and Simbin, so we've learnt.
0: As the Silver Ferns overseas exodus continues, mid-quarter Maddie Gordon has switched Aussie super netball allegiances. Gordon's moved from the Queensland Firebirds to the West Coast Fever, becoming the second Kiwi test player to ink a two-year deal after goal attack Georgia Heffernan signed with the Sunshine Coast Lightning until the end of 2028. Gordon joins former New Zealand captain in Perth, Emiliano Iconacio, is also at the Fever after playing for the Central Pulse in this year's ANZ Premiership. As many as 15 Ferns are expected to play their franchise netball overseas next season, with next year's domestic league still up in the air. Liam Lawson's trumpeting his continued Formula One growth as he returns for a Red Bull cameo at the Dutch Grand Prix. The Kiwi driver's temporarily stepping up to the syndicate's marquee team after being demoted from the same outfit two races into the 2025 season. Lawson says his ninth place so far in the championship has proven his growth at Racing Bulls.
6: I feel much more comfortable racing in this sport, but it's going to be a very challenging weekend.
0: That's News and Sport. I'm Stuart Willey.
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3: News Talk ZB Weather Watch. The short forecast in the west from Northland to Kapiti, including the central high country. Cloudy periods, isolated light showers. Clearing north of Auckland this morning and from Waikato in the afternoon. The remainder of the North Island, partly cloudy for Bay of Plenty, otherwise mainly fine. Cloud increasing in Wellington and Wairarapa, with a few showers possible about Wellington. Nelson, Marlborough, Canterbury and Otago. Cloud, high cloud increasing with scattered rain developing near the Alps, reaching Nelson later. Buller to Westland, period of rain with heavy falls. Mainland, Southland, high cloud with scattered light rain developing this morning. Fiordland and Stewart Island, rain with heavy falls and thunderstorms possible in Fiordland morning and night. In the Chatham Islands, it'll be partly cloudy. High temperatures at the moment. Port Chalmers, 14.7 degrees. The lowest at the moment, Hastings on 1.6. The wind is really starting to rip through Castle Point. 80 k's an hour it's going through there. And the wettest, Milford Sound, has some serious amount of rain at 2.7 mils at the moment. If we go into seven past five, looking forward to catching up with Leslie Murdoch, Adam Cooper and Darcy. But after the intro, we'll be talking to Chris. You're with News Talk ZB, Graham Mead filling in for Mikey, who was filling in for Jim, I think, and really cool to be last with you for the last 5 hours and one to go.

0: Here with News Talk ZB, 5:11 in the morning. Nice to have you along on a Saturday morning, the 22nd of August. And we shall, if we're organised well enough. Good morning, Chris. How are you this morning? Thanks for holding.
1: No worries. Hey, firstly, Tennessee Whiskey, that's on my liked songs on Spotify.
0: Oh, it's cool.
1: It's a great song. It's just relaxing, you know?
0: That's it. That's exactly what it is. It's relaxing.
1: I wanted to talk rugby. Like, you know, as Max Boyce once said, it's my favourite subject. And so I look at this All Black team. You know Max Boyce, don't you?
0: Yeah.
1: Yep. He sang some good songs. Very rugby orientated, that man. Look, I think this All Blacks team is as close as possible to the top strength side that we could have. So we better bloody win this one, because we know this is going to be a fierce contact. Like, this is going to be rugby in heaven. And, you know, they've got, you know, a few spare more players than we do of top calibre. So, like, they can swap a whole 15 and not blink an eye. So, yeah, we've got to get through this one for sure.
0: Yeah, I think you're right. And look, to be honest, it's got everything everybody's been waiting for. It's a tour of South Africa. It's more than a few just test matches. It's got a new coach. It's got a new look. They're playing a different style of rugby. There's a whole lot of things going well over there, but we're playing at Ellis Park in front of 60,000 screaming fans, and geez, it's just going to be a tough ask. But yeah, I think you're right. I think the best team we can possibly pick will be on the paddock in just under 24 hours' time.
1: Yeah, a couple of more things. One is, I've heard a few All Blacks over the years from different teams say that if they could only play, look, in one test, they want to play South Africa at Ellis Park. You know, like, they love, like, they're just by nature people drawn to, you know, trying to create a mischief. So I look forward to this. It's going to be a sink or swim for a few players. Personally, I think having McKenzie, who is a really good player, a very dynamic runner of the ball, in a game that's going to be a tight wrestle, I don't think he's the right pick for fullback. I hope he proves me wrong, but I just think he doesn't have the size playing in against South Africa. He's good against Australia, Argentina, the other teams, because we play a bit more open rugby, but with the Saffers, it's a tight wrestle, and I don't think he's the...
0: Who would you put there?
1: I'd put Will Jordan back there and then just pick a different winger. I mean, I know Caleb Clark is out, but he would be my left wing pick every game. He's got elements of Lomu and elements of his father. You know, he's a very underrated player. I've watched him specifically in a couple of games, and he can be ruthless.
0: Yeah.
1: So it's a shame we don't have it.
0: He's come of age, and you look at the likes of a few of those. Yeah, you're right. And if you look around the world of rugby, you say Twickenham, Scotland, Ireland, Wales, there's stadiums and all of those. You say, hey, they're the ones you want to do. And then you got Ellis Park, and then you got Eden Park. You know, there's things that have connotations of things happening at those fields that rugby players want to say, I played at that, and we did. And that's like most people in life. If you want to get to the pinnacle of where you are, they're the pinnacle of where you want to be.
1: 100%. So, for example, I'm friends with a South African called Richard, and he told me about the story of how he went to Eden Park

0: living in Australia, from South Africa, went over to Eden Park and watched the Springboks versus All Blacks. For him, it's just in reverse of what it is for them. So there's so much respect there. You know, I love this.
1: Yeah.
0: I can't wait. I hope we can at least get a draw. Oh, I want a win out of the series, but if we can squeeze two out of the four tests, I'll be very happy with that, being that it's over there in their environment. We're blooding guys still. You know, this is awesome.
1: It's going to be a bit exciting. It's going to be a bit tense. It's going to be about a whole lot of things, and it's going to have me sitting up at 3 a.m. tomorrow morning watching it, because I'm either going to be here if somebody's sick, or I'm going to be at home watching it. Either. I don't really mind, but yeah, it's one of those ones you just don't miss.
0: I think there will be a few beers and a few cigarettes needed for this. So, I mean, sorry, I shouldn't promote bad behaviour, but yeah, it's going to be. Like, I've been looking forward to this for so long.
1: Yeah, it's got something about it. It really has got something of connotations of everything we've been waiting for, and it's coming, and it's coming real soon. It's not long. Not long to say.
0: Yeah, 23 hours, 22 hours to go.
1: 22 hours
0: anyway,
1: to go.
0: Anyway, I wish the guys the best. I hope there's no injuries to either team. And let's enjoy this.
1: Hope so. So we just make sure we keep the TMO away, and we'll be happy. Did I say that out loud? I hope not.
0: Wait, did every single rugby watching person around the planet, apart from the English and the French, who love it? I don't know if you can open up a few more minutes, because the TMO is ruining the game. If it's more than five phases, let it go.
1: Chris, there's some really good TMOs, and there's some really different ones, and then you've got the league ones as well. So, yeah, we could probably spend an hour on that, at least, maybe two.
0: Yep, I'll turn into your Waikato station. One day I'll get off the Canterbury one, I'll come to you, and I'll spend an hour on your show there. Because, you know, I respect Waikato rugby.
1: Yeah,
0: I do. As a Cantabrian, you know, built the same as us,
1: look,
0: you know.
1: You lost the shield. It's all right. You lost the shield. That's it. Finish.
0: Hey. But we won it first, didn't we?
1: Oh, yeah, okay.
0: And do you know what? I would rather hand the shield over to Northland or North Otago than Auckland. It wasn't a loss for me. It went somewhere where it's
1: you're sounding like me, mate KJ, who's a dyed-in-the-wall Canterbury fan living here in the Waikato. It's brilliant. It's brilliant. I love your passion. Chris, got to play some ads. We've got to get ready to talk to Leslie Murdoch and Adam Cooper and Darcy Waldegrave and a few of the other ones as we head into the last half hour, heading into what's happening around sport around New Zealand as well. So really cool to catch up again, eh?
0: One last thing.
1: Yes.
0: One last thing real quick. I'm blind in one eye, so I actually am a one-eyed Cantabrian. I thought I'd share that with you.
1: Yeah, I got no answer to that. I got no comeback. I've got no cut. Yeah, right. Cheers, eh? Thanks, Chris. I got no answer to that one. It's 5:20 in the morning. 0800 80 10 80 9292. Coming up, we're going to be talking to Leslie Murdoch and Adam Cooper, and I think we might even have a Darcy.
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3: Yeah, with you, Talk ZB. Nice to have you along at 5:22 in the morning. Been a funny old Saturday morning. Poor Mikey got pretty crook, and he's got that terrible virus. And like I said, I spoke to him just before I, on my way into the studio about 11 o'clock last night, and he was pretty coffee and pretty crook, but he's sends all his best wishes to everybody out there. Text is just coming. Hi, Minty. Teams that have been playing open rugby usually score and win by a decent margin, a la the Hurricanes. You had to mention the Hurricanes. Hawke's Bay and the All Blacks of late. I can see the test being in same favour of the All ABs, unless it's slowed down too much or a bit of TMO interference. Pat's picking the All Blacks by 20 plus. Jeez, I'd like to see that. I'd be happy in that spot. And Pam sent me a text in high in April 1983. I was working in an office in Kerikeri when heard Princess Diana and Prince Charles were leaving our airport. I got permission to go and see them, and I rode there on my bike. I was able to shake Diana's hand, which was a wonderful privilege for me. Pamela from TG and Tauranga, I presume. How cool. It's memories like that. We talked a bit about that overnight, haven't we? It, memories of the 80s a little bit, the Sweetwaters, when Elvis Costello and the Split Enz and Mysex and all those sorts of things were playing, and the rise and rise of New Zealand bands and sport and what people have achieved around the world. We've batted right out of our weight and right out of our comfort zone for how talented people are. It's been a great old morning too. I know coming up we're going to be talking to Leslie shortly, and then Adam Cooper. I always suppose the cool thing about being able to do overnight talk for me is it's a privilege to get on air and fill in and be part of what is a lot of people around the country and around the world who are up all night either working or just are awake, and never ceases to amaze me the people we get who have a real grasp of the world. And, yeah, you just want to ring in and share what they're on. So, been neat to have you about. Been neat to have you around. We'll go into the news in about 4 minutes, I think. With a bit of luck after that, we'll start cranking up what's happening around New Zealand on the All Sports Breakfast shows that are played from 6 a.m. in the morning. What a wonderful next 24 hours we've got. Of course, some talented people. Just walk into a little bit of this.

0: Yeah, at Newstalk ZB, it's 5:27 in the morning. You're with Graham Mead, and been really cool for the last 5.5 hours listening and hearing and talking and just looking at different things that are going on in the world. But gutting for Liam Lawson. He had such a good early start, but didn't quite pull that through to get into the top 10 into qualifying, but starting 11th. The Grand Prix later, and lots of things going on around the country today. Lots of sport and kids and people doing stuff on Saturdays and getting out and about with families and making sure you look after each other and yourselves. That's always a cool thing about being part of this wonderful country that is Aotearoa New Zealand. Heading in, I think we've got a news break at 5:30. Cross fingers. I think it's all working well. And with after that, we should be talking to Leslie Murdoch out of Canterbury and then Adam Cooper out of Wellington as they get ready for a wonderful, brilliant morning of sport radio around the country on Newstalk ZB. Just trying to figure out what's happened there.
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6: Good morning, it's 5:30, I'm Kalia Strong. There are reports at least six people are dead and more than 90 injured after Russia struck a major shopping centre in central Ukraine.

0: Rain. Local media reports mass damage and fires, with a second attack while the response to the initial strike was underway. BBC's Ukraine correspondent Jan Johnson says people are still trapped in the rubble and the death toll is expected to rise, with video showing parts of the strike.
1: That shows a drone diving from the sky towards the already burning shopping centre. There's an attempt, it sounds like, to try to shoot it down.
0: No cause for alarm after a third case of bird flu was found in a wild bird in the Wairarapa. The case of H5N1 has been found in a northern giant petrel found dead on a remote beach at Cape Palliser. All three cases have been detected in the Wellington region, the last just over a month ago. However, there's still no detections in poultry and no mass deaths of wild birds have been recorded. MPI spokesperson Mary Van Andel says the most recent bird was found by a dock ranger. She says out of an abundance of caution, they'll have people out on the coast to look out for any more sick or dead birds. The Travel Agents Association says it's not clear how a new tourism tax in Fiji will impact the cost of travel. The country quietly passed legislation to implement a 5% tourism services tax starting in September. TAANZ CEO Julie White says it will apply to accommodation, restaurants and activities, and operators are reporting different approaches to handling the tax.
2: Some are suggesting they might absorb the charge. Some are saying that they will charge when in-depth.
0: 20 community groups will split over $9 million in government funding to deliver conservation projects across the country. Te Taumutu Runanga is one of the 20 recipients, receiving just over $500,000 to restore the wetland area of Cooper's Lagoon in Canterbury. Turning to sports now, and Hawke's Bay remain the only unbeaten team in the NPC after a resounding 59-17 win over Manawatu in Napier. The Magpies led 17-12 at the break before running in 6 second half tries to blow away the Turbos. Lock Hunter Morrison continued his impressive start to the season with 2 tries. The Broncos have completed a remarkable comeback to end the Raiders' NRL finals hopes with a 34-30 win in Canberra. The defending premiers have overcome a 14-point deficit inside the final 20 minutes to record just their second win in 14 games. The Dolphins have remained firmly fixed inside the top four with a 34-16 win over the Eels in Brisbane. England have thumped Pakistan by an innings at 103 runs in their opening cricket test at Leeds. After posting 409 with the bat in their first innings, the hosts skittled a lacklustre Pakistan batting attack for 135 in their second innings. That's your Newstalk ZB News and Sport. It's 5:33.
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7: Newstalk ZB Weather Watch short forecast in the west from Northland to Kapiti, including the central high country. Cloudy periods, isolated light showers, clearing north of Auckland this morning and from Waikato in the afternoon. The remainder of the North Island, partly cloudy for Bay of Plenty, otherwise mainly fine. Cloud increasing in Wellington and Wairarapa, with a few possible showers about Wellington. Nelson, Marlborough, Canterbury and Otago, high cloud increasing with scattered rain developing near the Alps, reaching Nelson later.

0: Bullet to Westland, periods of rain with heavy falls. Mainland Southland, high cloud with scattered light rain developing this morning. Fiordland to Stewart Island, rain with heavy falls and thunderstorms possible in Fiordland, morning and night. Chatham Islands is partly cloudy. And if we look at the temperatures around the country at the moment, Port Chalmers with 14.8 degrees is the warmest. Hastings is at 1 degree. Castle Point, 81k winds. And Milford Sound has 3 millimetres of rain landing on it. And this is the coolest part of a Saturday morning, because what happens now is I get to talk to the wonderful Leslie Murdoch, and she's coming to me from Christchurch. Morning, Leslie.
1: Morning, Minty. How are you?
0: Look, I'm great, thank you.
1: You're all good?
0: All the better for talking to you anyway.
1: Well, it's been a topsy-turvy week for the Cantabrians, I can tell you that. But look, Leslie, look at the Shield match. All kudos to Northland. All kudos.
0: We had a couple of callers from Whangarei overnight, and it's fizzing up there. Like, the place is going off.
1: Oh, isn't that the beauty of the Ranfurly Shield? It really is. When you look at what it does for, especially for areas like Northland, but it's no surprise, when you have a look at their form coming into that match, they'd looked powerful right from the beginning of NPC. So they were sitting pretty. Look, from a Canterbury perspective, and I think I've got the Canterbury coach on our program this morning, Alex Robertson, the new coach. Look, I'm sure he will say you don't become a bad team overnight. And, you know, some of the results already in NPC for Canterbury this season, what was it, 38-31 against Auckland, close game, 19-15 to take the Shield. It was a bottler against Bay of Plenty, 33-28, just snuck in there, and then suddenly 36-12 to lose the Shield. I do think those games, and unless you've played with the Ranfurly Shield and playing NPC at the same time, we all know how many teams get up for it, don't they? They absolutely get up for a Shield match. So it is a bit like Super Rugby intensity and the physicality that goes with it. And you saw the physicality come from Northland. It was massive. And so I guess what I'm saying from a perspective, a five-day turnaround, I know they had a six-day turnaround, but there's a limit to what bodies can take, I think. And, that's four massive matches that they've played, Canterbury. They can take a break now for a few days. Like Northland, they don't play again, I think, till they host, Tasman on the 30th?
0: Yeah, it's Tasman on the
1: 30th. And I think, Canterbury now have got Taranaki and Waikato on the road, so that's going to be interesting to see how they come back from that. But there are questions that I'll pose to Alex Robertson when he comes on this morning. But as I said right at the beginning, you cannot take anything away from Northland. It is fantastic. I've seen what the arrival at the airport was, just the way that it rejuvenates people, it gets people giving them an identity. I mean, that's what sport does, isn't it?
0: Yeah, it does indeed. And, of course, I looked at Brody McAllister, the hooker that you've loaned to the Chiefs, and, you know, for me, I thought, oh, the poor beggar. He had a hiding.
1: Having to, what, give the Shield away?
0: No, just the sheer hurt, I think. the sheer hurt on the man.
1: Well, I mean, again, my point stands that you don't become a bad team overnight.
0: No.
1: And, you know, while 36-12 was a bit of a drubbing. But, look, we're just happy that we've made so many other people happy.
0: Oh, that's cool. I think that's very honourable of you. Now, Silver Ferns won the gold medal. And you've got a captain, I believe.
1: Yep, we've got Karen Berger, and she is back in Christchurch, of course, part of the tactics before she went across to Sunshine Lightning. So we'll get the latest from her. Of course, she has signed again with that Sunshine Lightning team, second year. And she welcomes fellow Silver Fern Georgia Heffernan to that Australian franchise as well. The interesting thing for me, Minty, is that she is going to pair up in the defence with someone who, look, love to hate is a strong word, but Courtney Bruce, the Australian defender. I'm going to ask Carden about who, you know, just how on that court, Courtney has to be the toughest defender around, doesn't she? She's the one that causes the most issues for people trying to get around her. Anyway, going to be her new teammate. So we're going to find out a little bit about how that's going to go for Carden. We've also got club hockey finals here, men's and women's, and we'll get somebody from both teams, whether it is in the men, you've got Carlton Redcliffs taking on Harewood, and in the women, it is High School All Boys taking on Harewood as well. So, yep, well,

0: we'll check in with a couple of former Blacksticks, Kate Trollope and George Ennison, and find out a little bit more about them. And, yeah, we're going to go also in our golfing segment, we're going to go to Simon Fraser, who is a member of the RNA. Now, if you don't know what the RNA is, it's a 272-year-old organisation that basically organises all those really, really big golf tournaments like the Open that Ryan Fox just won. So we're looking forward to that.
1: Brilliant. And of course, your show is absolutely well produced by that bloke that talks a lot. And we won't talk about him because it'll only make him feel even better about himself, won't it?
0: Oh, who's that? Who are we talking about?
1: That noisy bloke who does the sideline at that beautiful new stadium.
0: I know.
1: we won't mention
0: his lucky?
1: Name.
0: Aren't we lucky?
1: Oh, we're so privileged. We're so privileged. Hey, Leslie, really neat to catch up. Wonderful. Look, I know all Canterbury looks forward to your show every week. And had lots of callers coming in and saying, yeah, they love listening to you on a Saturday morning. So just don't stop doing what you're doing.
0: Cool. Thank you very much. Have a great weekend.
1: You too, eh? Take care. And we're going to go from Leslie Murdoch to the wonderful man that is known as Adam Cooper. Good morning, Adam Cooper.
2: G'day, Minty. How are you?
1: Look, I'm well, thank you. I really am, and all the better for you asking me. I think.
2: Fantastic. Well, yeah, we're all set to go in Wellington today.
1: Now, tell me, what's going on with the Wellington NPC side? They're battling a little bit.
2: Yeah, battling I think is even an understatement. It's been a horrific start to the NPC season for the Wellington Lions, who of course have been a winning team in this current era relatively, you know, regularly. I think 2022, 2024, this Wellington team won the title with a very strong team. But in the last couple of years, as members of those successful teams have slowly sort of been elevated to All Black level. A few of those names scattered in that test team for tomorrow morning, of course. Things have really fallen away for Wellington in the NPC. And, a disappointing campaign last year. And this year, it's sort of felt like it's gone from bad to worse. Three straight losses to start the campaign for them. All those three losses, they let in more than 30 points and have been dealt some real hidings, including most recently last weekend's round. It was conceding to North Harbour and it was them giving North Harbour their first away win since 2023. Harbour came down here and absolutely smashed the Wellington Lions and their first win on the road for a very long time. So they have had a fair bit of time to in between that game on Thursday of last week until Sunday of tomorrow. So you'd like to think that the Wellington Lions, Mindy, have used this time to sort of regroup, work out how they're going to try and get better on attack, but also need some vast improvements of defence with all that those points that they've been linking. I mean, obviously the most high profile aspect of the team this year has been Du Plessis Kadifi. I mean, A, the fact he's in this team in the first place when he thought he might be over there in South Africa, of course, but B, playing out of position and not through any fault of his own, but it has been a bit of a disastrous move for him because you've taken one of the country's best sevens, put them out of position, and the work that he does at the breakdown, forcing turnovers and everything else has been missing from the loose forwards as he's played out in the midfield. So it hasn't been a great experiment, I don't think, in the last couple of weeks. I think Du Plessis Kadifi's done as best as he can in the situation, but from a coaching perspective, I think they've made the right decision to put him back at his familiar position of number seven and have him there for tomorrow's match against Otago. Will the Lions have a chance against Otago? Not sure. I'm not going to confidently say that they could get the win, Minty, because, it's a young team. Callum Harkin, who, of course, is another one of the Super Rugby players in there, is not there this weekend. I suspect an injury of sorts for him. So, the youthful nature of this team has got a little bit more prominent now that we've got a young club player coming in at number 10 as well tomorrow afternoon. So, yeah, they'll try and get their first win against Otago tomorrow, Minty, but it certainly hasn't been pretty so far.
1: No, and I think you've got the rise of teams that we didn't see rising to the levels they are, the Northlands, the Southlands, the Manawatus. You know, the Manawatu ran Hawke's Bay close first up. But, one good point is your under-85 comp. I think that's a great comp around the country. You've got a team still cranking the light fantastic in there.
2: Yeah, it is a fantastic competition, isn't it? You know, the

0: club season traditionally would draw to a close a couple of weeks back now, wouldn't it, Minty? And yeah, this Under 85 comp has been a really good national initiative over the past, what, few seasons now that... That gives, you know, a group of players who, you know, as the name suggests, weigh under 85 kgs, the chance to carry on and vie for a bit of national silverware. And, yeah, it's quite interesting what this does to, I mean, you talk about NPC and, you know, some of those other, you know, unions stepping up, which is great. And it's also a chance for other clubs to step up and maybe utilise their strengths, which don't get recognised during their own seasons. And I say that because, yeah, the one Wellington team left nationally as this Under-85 Knockout Cup is into the quarterfinals this weekend, Minty, is Poneke. And Poneke had a pretty poor season in terms of, you know, club rugby here in Wellington. They really struggled. They you know, just were well down the pecking order in terms of where things stood. But here they are. They've been able to utilise players from across the club that qualify for the under-85s, and they have made it to the quarterfinals of the national level and made it to, as the last Wellington team in this competition. So it just shows that it's giving some clubs the chance to play on their strengths, which they might not always be able to during the season. So Poneke were the beaten finalists last year on a national level. I remember they played against high school all boys in the curtain raiser to a big All Blacks game at Eden Park last year, which was great. So they do have some history here, and a similar group of players are here again contesting for this year's title. So they've got a trip down to Darfield today to meet the Darfield under-85s. But isn't it cool seeing all the clubs that are still in this across a national level? You've got, you know, Pakuranga, Waiuku, Silverdale. You've got those reigning champion high school old boys who have set the benchmark for under-85 rugby, haven't they, since this competition was born, Tukapa and Karaka. So, you know, some really cool clubs getting a bit of attention on them at this late end of the club season as all those games continue today.
1: Love it indeed. And did you win a sports award this week? Because you should have at the Wellington Sports Awards. Did you? Really?
0: No, I was there in attendance, and didn't expect any close, because when you have winners at the Wellington Sports Awards like cricketer Meely Kerr, who took out the sports person of the year, and I don't think there were too many arguments about that with Meely taking that one out. She's obviously had a fantastic, you know, stint in the early stages of her tenure as White Ferns captain, but it obviously during the course of the year helped Wellington to another 2020 title, you know, finalists in the one-day competition as well. So, yeah, Meely Kerr was named Wellington Sportsperson of the Year at the Sports Awards during the week, Minty. And yeah, I think everyone was pretty much in agreement with that when her name was read out, because she's a fantastic athlete. But unfortunately, she wasn't there to pick up the prize, because she's obviously just recently been playing in the UK as part of the 100 comp. But her father, Robbie Kerr, who of course is a pretty well-known cricket identity here in Wellington, former player of course, but heavily involved in administration. But he made a really good point. He said, Meely, and the way that her parents are proud of her is not actually just because of the athlete it is, it's actually because of the person she is. And obviously that is underlined in, you know, the success of the results, but team cultures for her as a captain. It's still quite a young age, captaining this White Ferns team and the Wellington Blaze team. So, you know, thoroughly deserved. And the Wellington Phoenix women won the Team of the Year prize. And obviously that came as a result of a huge turnaround in the team's fortunes, their first season that they made the playoffs. Obviously, they just pipped in the final, but the work that coach Bev Priestman and the playing group had done was recognised for them receiving Team of the Year as well, Minty. So, yeah, very cool. And a few sports legends of Wellington were unveiled as well. They have plaques now unveiled at our big sports centre here, but it was great to have a couple of former All Blacks, Rodney Sa'oyalo and the late Jerry Collins, inducted as sports legends of Wellington, along with Trish Heena, who's obviously been a huge servant across, you know, different sports, rugby league, softball and rugby union, and Irene van Dyk, the netball identity as well. So, yeah, some real legends acknowledged at the Wellie Sports Awards during the week.
1: Right, mate, you look after yourself. You have a great day, and I do appreciate you not mentioning what you weren't going to mention. You have a neat, neat day now.
0: I'll keep that up my sleeve, Minty.
1: Okay. Cheers, eh? Thanks, Adam. Take care.
0: See ya.
1: Adam Cooper. And straight after the ad break, we'll be with Darcy.
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5: Yeah, well, you with Newstalk ZBiz to have the Northlands, oh, Taniwha with the Ranfurly Shield. That has set the world on fire. With a bit of luck, we've got Darcy's gone to find some headphones so he can get amongst what we're going to be doing this morning, because Auckland is a very special place this weekend. They've got the Black Ferns, they got the Wahs, and they got Darcy Waldegrave. I can't think of anything better to do on a Saturday, to be honest. So he's finding some headphones and he's going to tune in with a bit of luck. I hope he's there. Has he found headphones? Are you there, Das? He hasn't come yet. Somehow he's going to link into my overnight talkback set here in Hamilton, and we're going to have the mercurial tones of Mr. Watergrade. He's there somewhere. Other than that, Saturdays are all about MPC rugby. That's going to take off. It's there's some real different results going on in that in the morning. It's been a pretty cool night of the last how many hours we've had? Six, nearly 7 hours of discussing what's going on in the world of New Zealand and other places around the place. Hopefully he's going to dive in when he can, but whether or not this thing will connect up between here and there, I have no idea. He may well have gone, or he may well have been coming in. But I will say, as we sort of get out of the day, it's been a beautiful time to sit with the whole lot of you over the night. And like I said, we always finish up. The sun's coming up on a brand new day. And before I leave, I'd like to remind you of something that can be easy to forget. You are unique. There's never been another person exactly like you, and there never will be. Your story, your experiences, and your kindness are absolutely what we need in this world. And we're going to go straight into there. Good morning. This is Graham.
6: Hello. Sorry, excuse my voice.
5: No, not sure what that was. I thought it may have been Darcy. So gently go into the day. Stay safe and keep believing in yourself. And remember that you are special in every way that matters in the world. Thanks for sharing the night with me. I'm Graham Mead. Have a safe and rewarding day. And sometimes the best technology never works for you when you want it to. And I think that's been one of those times this morning. Would have loved to have caught up with Mr. Darcy, but unfortunately, I don't think our technology has loved us. And he will be with you after six on the All Sports Breakfast out of Auckland, and some wonderful stuff he's going to talk about. And I'm sure there'll be a bit of Warriors, there'll be a bit of All Blacks, and there'll be a whole lot of fun for the 3 hours sitting beneath that wonderful man. We're going to head on out with just a little bit of music. Again, thanks for bearing with me over the last 6 hours. I hope Mikey gets better soon. He's, like I said, called in sick late last night. And, we've covered and just got out of the way, because sound like Tim's and Jim's a little bit sick in the same way. We will catch you next time I get to come on air. It's 5:56 in the morning.

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3: 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The productive part of the economy is fundamentally how you're investing in businesses, as an example. So what parts of the economy can we be investing in which ultimately creates jobs for people? And how that, you know, and by doing that, that is actually how we're creating future value over time.
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8: Good morning, it's 6 o'clock. I'm Carly Estrong. Emergency services are at a major shopping centre in Ukraine where at least six people are dead and dozens injured following a Russian drone strike. Local media reports mass damage and fires at the country's largest shopping complex in Kryvyi Rih, with a second attack while the response to the initial strike was underway. BBC's Ukraine correspondent Jan Johnson says video and images coming through show the aftermath of the attack.
9: We're told more than 100 people have been wounded, dozens of them seriously. There are people reported to have been trapped in the rubble of that building. We know that emergency response teams are on the scene and are

0: says many members feel Fire and Emergency hates them. The two sides have struggled to come to an agreement, with Fens claiming the union has rejected arbitration. The union says it wants Fens to come to the table for bargaining next month, with the only condition being that they have an offer. Spokesperson Watty Watson says it feels like union members are getting the short end of the stick.
1: They have awarded all staff that are not NZPFU members, including management, 2.4% pay increase that they've never even offered our members.
0: The Travel Agents Association's warning Kiwis heading to Fiji after September 1st to ask their accommodation provider if they'll receive an extra bill on arrival. Fiji has quietly brought in a new 5% tourism services tax, which takes effect from the beginning of next month. TAANZ CEO Julie White says the tax may apply to bookings that have already been made and paid for in full.
2: So that accommodation, tour services such as fishing and cruises, restaurants.
0: An off-the-cuff idea from Paul Henry's has become ACT's latest policy, with the party pledging to build a world-class cancer clinic. Henry spoke of the idea when he was revealed as a candidate last month, and the party has expanded on it since. Estimated to cost $2 billion, it would see clinics in Auckland and Christchurch with the latest therapies and medicines. Henry says New Zealand is behind the rest of the world, and our care needs to improve.
3: Over 1,000 New Zealanders die every year from cancer that would not have taken their lives if they'd lived across the other side of the Tasman. To me, that is totally unacceptable.
0: The work of our brightest young fashionistas will strut the New Zealand Fashion Week runway today. A record 78 designers will participate in Walk the Line at Shed 10, ranging in age from 13 to 18. The pool of creatives was whittled down from 108 entries, with judges today crowning one supreme designer of the year. Run by The Y, Chief Executive Rebecca Russell says the quality is being upped each year.
4: The beauty of it is that as a designer, it's not just about you've been able to create a design, but you get mentored right through the whole process.
5: To Newstalk ZB Sport, the upcoming US Tennis Open will be missing one of the sport's biggest names. World number one Jannik Sinner is out with a right knee injury. Sinner hasn't played a match since successfully defending his Wimbledon title last month and missed recent events in Canada and Cincinnati. Tennis coverage with Eye Institute. Discover a world free of glasses and contacts. Liam Lawson has just missed out on a top 10 start for the sprint race at Formula One's Dutch Grand Prix. The Kiwi driver will start from 11th on the grid in his return to the Red Bull team.
6: It's been an interesting day, but normally you'd sort of improve through quality, and we started SQ1 quite strong, and then we didn't make the same step that everybody else did, so obviously we'll look into it. There's a lot, obviously, to learn today.
5: George Russell will start on pole. Motorsport with CRC Leaks Stop stops leaks fast. Hawke's Bay have overcome a slow start to blow away Manawatu 59-17 in their NPC match in Napier. The Magpies led 17-12 at the break before scoring six second-half tries to remain the only unbeaten side. Despite the large winning margin, Hawke's Bay skipper Frank Lahore says they still had to work hard on Sky Sport.
7: They come over the hill with a hiss and a roar, eh? Credit to my boys to put up with that storm for the first 20 and then came out on top. Couldn't be happier with 4 from 4.
5: NPC coverage with NZ Safety Blackwoods, power tools, welding, abrasives and more. The Broncos have spoiled Josh Papali'i's farewell party with a 34-30 comeback NRL victory over the Raiders in Canberra. Brisbane trailed by 14 with less than 20 minutes to play before staging a remarkable comeback. The result ends the Raiders' finals hopes. The Dolphins have dominated the Eels 34-16 in Brisbane. And England have hammered Pakistan by an innings and 103 runs in their first cricket test in Leeds. After posting a first innings total of 409, the English have rolled Pakistan for 135 in their second innings. I'm Ruben Mummer, that's Newstalk ZB News and Sport with Sanderson Vitamins from Woolworths pharmacies around New Zealand. It's 6:05, the best of the country is next.
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9: Kia ora, your Met Service forecast for Te Whanganui a Tara Wellington. Now, you've got an orange warning in force for strong wind. It's mostly cloudy though, with a few showers developing north of Wellington City in the morning and the chance of a shower or two elsewhere. Northwesterlies, gale gusting 90 kilometres an hour in exposed places from the afternoon. And expect a high 14 degrees, dropping to a low 12 at night. And to Sunday tomorrow, expect rain.

0: G'day and good morning, New Zealand. I'm Jamie Mackay. This is The Best of the Country, brought to you by Rabobank. We're growing a better New Zealand together. Musical theme today, I like great Jim Croce. You don't mess around with Jim. And today we're not going to mess around with Jim. We're going to pay tribute to Jim, the late Jim Hopkins. He's going to be farewelled this morning at the beautiful, truly stunning, to be honest, Oamaru Opera House. So I've dragged something out of the archives, a lovely little tribute that Jim did the last time he appeared on the country, and it was a tribute, ironically, to the late Sir Sam Neill. But before we do that, it's been a bit of a challenging week for me, and probably for many New Zealanders. I was on a North Island rural roadshow, a client roadshow, mix and mingle. I only got as far as Tauranga, then after that I got flattened by influenza A. Spent 4 days in bed. I've like had 3 sick days in more than 30 years of radio. This thing, influenza A, knocked me out for 4 days in a row. So just a word of warning, be careful if it knocks on your door. It was great, though, when I was in Tauranga to catch up with Sir Don McKinnon, one of my favourite New Zealanders, former Deputy Prime Minister, former Foreign Affairs Minister under the Bulger government. And we talked, amongst other things, about our war museum at La Quenua on the Western Front. And plus he had some really sage advice on how to stage a political coup, seeing his former party cocked one up the week before. When we were talking about the Western Front and La Quenua, the museum there, reflecting the efforts of our soldiers in World War One, we talked about the sacrifices that many young New Zealand farm boys made in the First World War. We talked about the stats around it. They were staggering, and a lot of those young men went off on an adventure. They thought it was going to be an adventure. They thought they were going to be home by Christmas time, including my grandfather, Hugh Mackay, Barry Soper's grandfather as well. Well, it didn't end up like that for many of them. My grandfather, for instance, he got the Quinella, the Great War Quinella, Gallipoli, and then shipped off to the Western Front. So, you know, lest we forget, eh? We're going to chat to Michael Every. Or I caught up with him earlier in the week when I was still standing. He's Rabobank's Singapore global-based strategist. And he said New Zealand's basically going to have to pick sides between the East and the West as the world spirals into geopolitical turmoil. We did manage to find some good news in there eventually. And David Seymour, the Deputy Prime Minister, ACT Party leader, explaining why he was AWOL for the Newstalk ZB 100th birthday bash the Friday before in Auckland. Maybe that's where I got influenza A from, eh? Who knows? Anyhow, we've got all that and a lovely tribute for Jim Hopkins before the end of the hour. It's the best of the country. It's brought to you by Rabobank. Thanks for listening.
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0: If you were listening to Mike Hosking this morning on Newstalk ZB, you might have heard him singing the praises of our next guest on the country, Sir Don McKinnon. Mike called you, Sir Don, the healthiest and fittest 88-year-old in New Zealand after chatting to you at the Newstalk ZB 100th birthday bash in Auckland on Friday. So good to catch up with you, but I think he did you a disservice. You're only 87.
2: Well, that's right. He's advancing me far too rapidly.
0: Well, you're looking very good, Don, and I'd love to catch up with you because you're a real student, obviously, of politics because of your background. You've been a Deputy Prime Minister, you've been a Minister of Foreign Affairs, you've been the Secretary General, get it right, of the Commonwealth of Nations. But the other thing that you're very passionate about now is the New Zealand Military Museum at La Quenua, which is what, on the France-Belgium border?
2: That's right, very much right, Jamie, and I'm so glad, one, we got it open.

0: And pretty much on target, October 3 years ago. And there's a steady flow of tourists. The number of Kiwis coming in remains remarkably about the same percentage, between 20 and 25% of Kiwis, across large numbers of French, German, Dutch, Belgium, English. But it's getting a lot of attention, and we're very pleased about that because, as you know, Jamie, this is the first time you could go to the Western Front and read about the New Zealand story.
1: And there's a wonderful farming connection, not only that a lot of those young men who went over, especially in World War One, were straight off the farm, quite literally. They thought it was going to be an adventure. It took a bit longer than that. But the farming connection these days is one of the young guys who's running it is, I think, Jacob Searmans, who's the son of Mike, who is the chief executive of Federated Farmers.
0: That's dead right, and that's a great connection. And this is Lick and Wales, of course, in the middle of a very large agricultural area, as most of northern France is. Not our kind, but lots of orchards, crop growing, you know, the pulses, wheat and barley and so on. But they're very much, in fact, recently at the museum was a bunch of retired French farmers who decided to come along and see what it was all about.
1: Fantastic. And it must have been an awful experience for those young farm boys all those years ago, more than a century ago now, to go to what is a beautiful piece of the world and some wonderful farmland, but it just became a mud bath for them.
0: Absolutely. That whole Western Front was just an appalling sort of, you know, bringing the whole thing to a halt. And really, when you read some of the history now, half those commanders really didn't know what they were doing.
1: Well, my grandfather served at Gallipoli and then had the Quinella. He got shipped off to the Western Front, and he had a great dislike for the British generals. He thought they sent the New Zealand soldiers like lambs to the slaughter.
0: There was a bit of that. I mean, these stories get exaggerated over the years and get distorted, but no question, the New Zealand Division made its name as being a very efficient division, which did what it was asked to do, did it very well, and never really complained.
1: The story of Lekenwa and the New Zealand connection, just remind people of that, because this is a story of true heroics.
0: Well, yes, and of course it's the bookend of World War One. As you said, you went to Gallipoli, you've been to Gallipoli, I've been to Gallipoli. Gallipoli was the first real venture by New Zealand troops into the First World War, and it was a defeat. On the other hand, Lekenwa was the last battle of the New Zealand Division of World War One, and it was a victory. So here was the New Zealand Division trekking across the Western Front. The Western Front was very wide at this point because they had stretched both north and south. And the New Zealand Division was on its own. They were told there was a heavily garrisoned town by the name of Lekenwa they were coming up to. Don't bomb it, please, because there's a lot of civilians in there. So the commander at the time, General Russell, circled the town and sent over smoke bombs into the town, black smoke everywhere, and then using ladders, sent his troops up ladders into the town, and the town was taken. Yes, 135 plus casualties, but, and this is what struck me, Jamie, when I first went to this town in 1995, the people of Lekenwa, twice a year, on Anzac Day and Liberation Day, November, are still thanking New Zealand for what we did now, you know, 110 years ago.
1: So while we suffered severe casualties, relatively, I guess, not a single life was lost in the civilian population. Am I right in saying that?
0: Yes, they had been hiding in their basements. Every time they heard the war was above them, they'd go into their basements. They had something like 5,000 German soldiers in the town, occupying all the best houses, of course. And when suddenly the New Zealanders are upon them, circled the town, threw in the smoking diesel drums, and the town was liberated. And to say, those people still today thank New Zealand for what we did. So it's the ideal town. to tell the New Zealand story about our involvement in World War One. And I, as you know, Jamie, we sent 100,000 soldiers to World War One.

0: 10% of our population.
1: Yes, and of those 100,000, I think 50,000 were wounded. We lost about, 20,000, was it, or 10,000?
0: I think about 15,000 total were killed and a lot were wounded. And you're right, it was pretty devastating. And it really decapitated the country's young leadership for a number of years.
1: Sir Don McKinnon with us. Great to catch up with you, Don, at the ZB 100th in Auckland on Friday night. Someone else I briefly caught up with, because he was sort of holding court down the end of the room. No doubt you would have caught up with him, was wily old Winston Peters. In fact, you used to flat with Winston, didn't you?
0: Oh, yes. We were flatmates for about 9 years in Wellington in the good old days.
1: Yet he deposed you as Deputy Prime Minister under Bulger.
0: Well, he had already moved off to start his own party. And, of course, when we went into the coalition agreement, that was, myself and Bulger. But then, of course, Peters wanted a bit more status. I remained foreign minister for the full 9 years I was there, and Peters became deputy prime minister for the last 3 years of my so-called 9 years.
1: Are you still good mates with him?
0: Oh, yeah, we have dinner every now and then. He and his wife and Claire and me, it's all good fun.
1: What do you make of the hoo-ha, and that's a very generous word, to describe what's happened in the National Party in recent times?
0: Well, I've seen many attempts of coups against leaders over the years, and if this was an attempted coup at Luxton, it was the most pathetically organised one I've ever seen. So if you're going to take on a leader, you've got to do a lot better than that.
1: Apparently the best organised coup of all time, I think, according to Audrey Young in the Herald, was when Shipley rolled your mate Jim Bulger.
0: Yes, it was done very smoothly, and I can say, because I was Jim's deputy at the time, we knew we were sort of running out of steam. We knew we had a lot of junior ministers who were seeking active promotion, didn't want to wait longer than what they had to, probably didn't feel we're going to win the next election, and I think they were right. We didn't win the next election. I went sideways, as you know, and took up the job in London.
1: Who would be a politician, eh? Sir Don McKinnon, so good to catch up with you on Friday night. And I think it's wonderful that you're still so passionate and driving our military museum on the Western Front at Le Quesnoy. I really am looking forward to going over there and seeing it.
0: Well, the red carpet will be down for you, Jamie.
1: You're too kind.
0: Thank you.
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4: Good morning, New Zealand. I'm Jamie Mackay. Welcome to the best of the country, brought to you by Rabobank. Up next, Michael Every, Rabobank's Singapore-based global strategist on why New Zealand might have to pick sides between East and West as the world spirals into geopolitical turmoil. We did manage to get some good news out of him. David Seymour, ACT Party leader, and we're going to pay a tribute to Jim Hopkins, the late Jim Hopkins, who is going to be farewelled in his beloved Oamaru this morning at 10 o'clock at the wonderful Opera House. Just mention of Rabobank reminds me, last month, 25 school students from around New Zealand completed a three-day residential program designed to explore opportunities across the food and fibre production chain, held July 7 to 9, the Farm to Future Educational Camp, which was fully funded by Rabobank and run by the wonderful Lincoln University, brought together Year 12 students from schools 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
4: Here's one of my favourite correspondents here on the country, even though often I don't like the message. His name is Michael Every. He's Rabobank's Singapore-based global strategist. Here's my opening shot for you,

0: Michael, Trump's tariffs and his war have obviously had a huge effect on our economy and the world's economy. Will we ever see the end of either of them? Good afternoon, New Zealand time.
1: Good afternoon, New Zealand. Well, let's break it down into two parts. First of all, in terms of the tariffs, I think it's incredibly unlikely that we'll ever see a global economy without a US tariff again. And at the moment, I think that the next 2 years are going to see higher and higher tariffs. And more importantly than that, the news over the weekend, which hasn't made the major financial market headlines yet, because A, it's August and everyone in the West is on holiday, pretty much, in the Northern Hemisphere, and B, it's so controversial people don't want to talk about it. The actual underlying message from the White House over the last 48 hours has been, okay, we've reached the point now where it finally is time to pick a side. Now, I've been talking about that for years and years and years, as your regular viewers will know, but the Americans are now saying, look, we're not taking down these tariffs. We don't want any more of this transshipment nonsense whereby a good or a product pretends to come from another country but is actually Chinese with a new label slapped on it. We don't want any of that. And we're forcing everybody globally to now make a choice. You're either going to be with American tech and American AI. So that's everything from software through to, you know, this fantastical new technology which is being rolled out at the moment. And also the critical minerals that you need for your industry and for that technology. You're either going to be in our camp and getting them from us, which of course will come with the US dollar and with defense, or you can go and work with China, but you can't be in both. And that was the message over the weekend. It will take a while for it to sink in, but I'm afraid that's the world that we're going to be dealing with. I'll talk about Iran in a second, but do you want to come back on that first?
0: Well, it just goes to prove that for our economies, for all economies, our defence spending is really going to have to ramp up, especially countries like us. Little old New Zealand stuck in the bottom of the South Pacific. We thought we were pretty safe, but no one is safe. No one is immune from having to up the ante on defence spending. That's a fair comment, isn't it, Michael?
1: That's another very logical linked comment. I absolutely agree. And in fact, the breaking headline this morning here in Asia, and obviously you're further ahead because it's your afternoon, but you may have noticed it. Trump has just said he wants to scale back military exercises with South Korea. So anyone in the region, presuming that you've absolutely guaranteed got daddy standing behind you to do all the heavy lifting for you if anything were to happen, is wrong. You have to actually bring an awful lot to the table to show that you've got skin in the game to generate any potential American response at this point. There's no kind of free lunch and there's no free defense. So yeah, that's another change. So the two changes there we've just discussed, even though neither of them are new, as I said, I've mentioned them or warned of them for years, are going to have enormous ramifications for the Kiwi economy. And then you mentioned Iran. Now, that war continues to drag on. Today, I believe, or imminently, we're going to get the lapse of the 60-day memorandum of understanding, originally, as it were, which, of course, was a memorandum of misunderstanding. And what we currently have at the moment is an economic war, where America is trying to do everything it can to blockade Iran. And it's actually pretty effective, which is really hurting Iran. Iran is doing everything it can directly to try and make Hormuz impassable, which isn't 100% effective at. A lot of oil is getting out under the radar. But it's also doing everything it can via its allies to try and attack every other Middle Eastern energy flow it can in various different directions. And things could get very ugly there. And I still suspect after the midterm elections, although Iran would like it to happen sooner because they can see what's coming and they think they've got the initiative now, we will get another flare-up and a big flare-up on the military front. So there's absolutely no respite there until either one side or the other is defeated one way or another. And both of them have an enormous implication for, again, New Zealand and the world.
0: Compare this impasse, if you can, to the Cold War.
1: Well, in the Cold War, there was a lot of fighting in a few places. Obviously, Korea was one of them. Vietnam was another, and a few smaller ones. But most of the time, it was all about a build-up of forces and spy games and tension rather than outright fighting. That's why it was a Cold War. This is a combination between a hot war, where we get bursts of chaos and destruction, but targeted mainly at economic infrastructure so far, rather than civilian life, which is obviously terrible. But what we're attempting to try and do is still then keep it on a certain set of guide rails. So it's got a Cold War-ish element, but, you know, there is, as I said, a risk that we're going to see a lot more direct bombing of stuff, because if that doesn't work, things will have to get hotter.

0: So let's go from the Cold War to the Forgotten War. That's what I'm calling the Ukraine War. But you're suggesting that we're going to get a nasty reminder of the Ukraine War very shortly.
1: Well, first of all, we've forgotten it, which goes to show that, you know, if we're not all paying attention to enough things at enough times. And trust me, I understand there are more than enough things to worry about. But that's now in its fifth year. No sign whatsoever that it's getting any better. We've had more talk about possible peace deals. I can assure you Putin isn't in the mind, in the state of mind for a peace deal. And if you listen to the informed speculation, and that's the best we can get because we don't have an inside view of what's really going on, they suspect that imminently he's going to ask for another 50,000 troops from North Korea, which will supply them, lots more aid from every country that will help him. And, you know, it's a short list of the countries doing that. And we all know who they actually are, even if we don't like saying it out loud. And he will continue to escalate. There's a headline this morning that he's actually building drone factories right opposite NATO. And there's a strong suspicion that alongside that, what he may do is try to preempt some kind of test of NATO's Article 5 by some kind of overt or covert action, which forces a smaller country like Estonia, Lithuania, or Latvia to come out and say, we're sure Russia just attacked us. We're 99% sure that Russia attacked us, even if we can't 100% prove it. What's NATO going to do about it? And Putin's expectation, strong expectation, is NATO will turn around and say, well, we're outraged and disgusted and et cetera, and then do nothing, which will prove that Article 5 is entirely flexible, which would make a small country like New Zealand, I think, feel even more nervous, and rightly so.
0: When does self-interest come into play? Because after all, Michael Every, Rabobank's Singapore-based global strategist, who, if anyone, is winning out of these impasses, these conflicts?
1: Well, self-interest is what it's all about. At the end of the day, it's just how you view self-interest. If you view it, and again, I'm not in any way judging because I fully understand everyone sees the world the way that they see it. That's, you know, one of the joys of having a diverse world. But if you're a small, largely defenseless, pretty pacifist, open trading economy like New Zealand, obviously you're going to expect that the world should be peaceful and open and trading because that suits you. You don't want to imagine that the world is full of large countries who look at territory and say, hey, I could move my borders a little bit here and I get lots of stuff for free rather than having to import it. And that, unfortunately, has been 99.9% of human history. And as flagged by myself for many, many years, once the US-based liberal world order broke down, which it always would because it wasn't sustainable, that's where we would end up again. So it is self-interest. It's just ruthless zero-sum rather than positive-sum self-interest. And while this is really creating a lot of losers, what we're seeing, absolutely, there are plenty of winners in this process. And whoever wins this particular game stands to win a lot.
0: Where's the good news on all of this for New Zealand? I'm struggling to see or hear any.
1: Well, again, we've had iterations of this conversation many times, Jamie, and every time I have to say the same thing. There isn't one if you're going to cling to the world being a peaceful, free-trading, kumbaya, toasting marshmallows around the campfire view of the world and think that's how things should be. If that's your starting point, I'm afraid I'd have nothing but a cold shower for you. If, however, you recognize that in that particular environment, even though there are going to be significant shifts in the economy that are required, some of them actually have lots of positive spillovers over time. It's a change rather than a destruction. It's a shift from one state to another. And that can be, you know, positive in lots of ways, the same way what we do now is positive in lots of ways and negative in others. But in the backdrop or against the backdrop I'm describing, things like food are still going to be in critical demand. But again, they're not going to be in critical demand in the way that New Zealand technocrats like to think about it, where you send three very smart guys with a big, thick folder to go and have a committee meeting somewhere in order to prize open a market. It's going to be much more realpolitik and a bare-knuckle game. And I actually do think New Zealand can perfectly well pivot to adapt to that world. It just means that you need a different set of trade negotiators to do it. And I'm positive with the product you've got, you'll come out, you know, looking good as gold on the other side of it. But you have to understand the game as it's being played. You can't turn up to play cricket if the other side is now playing American football.
0: There's a shred of good news in there. I'm determined to get something out of it. Hey, Michael Every, thanks as always for your time here on the country out of Singapore. You are Rabobank's Singapore-based global strategist. Go well, my friend.
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9: David Seymour is the Deputy Prime Minister, ACT Party leader. David, it was the rich and famous rubbing shoulders at the ZB Hundreds in Auckland on Friday night, plus me and a few other lowlifes from ZB were there. I didn't see you.
10: No, I'm sorry to miss it. It's pretty extraordinary to think that radio is actually 100-year-old technology in New Zealand, slightly older than that, actually. And what a great party, unless, of course, you missed it. I'm pretty keen for someone to get Barry Soper on and ask him how it compared to ZB's 50th anniversary.
9: Oh, you're very, very cheeky. I might ask him on your behalf. Mind you, there was some long-serving soldiers there, like Sir Bill Francis, Murray Deeker. Murray's quite long in the tooth now. It was great to catch up with them. Remember Larry Williams?
10: Larry Williams, I do. He used to do the drive show on ZB.
9: Yeah, and he's lost none of his bite. In fact, he just looks and sounds exactly like he did when he left.
10: Yeah, no, I always enjoyed getting interviewed by him, although that was a while ago. It's sort of been the reign of Heber for a long time since.
9: Yes, indeed it has. Rightio, let's talk about what's happening. What did you make as someone, because someone actually described you as the adult in the room in the past week with everything that was happening with the National Party. Even though you're trying to cannibalise them and get some votes off them, this is not good for the coalition.
10: Well, I mean, first of all, kind that someone would say that, and kind of ironic since I'm the youngest leader by a long shot and one of the youngest in cabinet. But be that as it may, I think it is critical that the coalition is pointing its fingers at what it has done for New Zealand. Chief amongst that is the work that Simon Court and Chris Bishop have done together on the resource management law. That is scheduled to be passed through Parliament in the next 3 weeks when we sit again tomorrow and for 3 weeks after that. Getting that resource management law done is the most important thing that we'll do this term, because fundamentally we've got a country that is extremely resource rich, but we've concocted a scheme to prevent us from ever benefiting from it, or at least not without enormous costs and blackmail and standover tactics. So look, I can't speak for the National Party, but I do know that if you have a true North Star and you know what you believe and you know what policy is important, then a lot of the politics and sort of chimpanzee style backbiting falls into insignificance.
9: You know, we've all heard Erica and Chris Bishop, as you mentioned, his name, declare their innocence. I'm not sure I totally buy that, David, but that's by and by. But they are such two high-performing and important ministers. Even if Christopher Luxon wanted to sack them, he couldn't afford to.
10: Yeah, I mean, I guess that comes down to the internal dynamics of the National Party, which are an enormous mystery to me. My job's been to lead ACT, and I'm really proud of the lessons I took from coaching rugby year after year, season after season, and we've built, I think, a very high-performing culture that can welcome in talent like Andrew Hoggard and find us in a much better place.
9: You took the sword, or was it the rugby boot, to the civil servants, the public service over the weekend? You wanted you want rid of everything that's race-based related. Is that a summary of what you wanted?
10: Yeah, although I wouldn't say I took the boot to the public servants themselves. I think a lot of them are long-suffering by this kind of quasi-religion of treatyism, where hiring people can involve asking candidates for a job, how do you practice Te Ao Māori and Ona Te Tiriti in your household? And I heard of one candidate who said, well, I don't, I'm Chinese. Probably not the smartest answer to give in that interview, but it makes the point that this country was founded on secularism and a fair go, no matter what your background is. And all of a sudden, we've got the sort of treatiest religion in the public service requiring people to affirm beliefs that they may not hold and participate in rituals that they may not want to, such as karakia. And I just make the point that if we want the best and the brightest in the public service on task delivering for the taxpayer, then we need to change some laws. You know, some of the things that I've learned in these 3 years inform what we'd like to do in the next 3 years if people give their party vote to ACT and put us back in power. And that includes saying, look, you can't do race-based hiring. You can't have mandatory cultural activities as part of your employment. And the concept of delivering services by need, not race, should be upgraded from a cabinet circular that we negotiated in this government and put into a parliamentary law in the next government.
9: I note that in that One News Varian poll, which came out, what, last week, that you took a bit of a 3% hike. How much of this is down to the Paul Henry factor? I know you'll claim you've got wonderful policies, but, you know, he is...
10: Well, we do have wonderful policies, but look, I think it's fair to say people love Paul. He certainly polarises, but he seems to be loved by people on our side of the fence. So based on all the feedback I've had, I mean, he's a talented guy. And the one thing I'd say is some people know him as a bit of a shock jock, but when you talk to him one-on-one and in private, he's a much more serious and thoughtful person than people might think. And that's why we ultimately made the decision. We wanted him on our team, and we're really thrilled to have him.
9: Do you know who I enjoy on your team? They used to call him Angry Andy, but they don't anymore. He's actually a bit of a softie underneath the hard exterior. Andrew Hoggard, and I did love his tweet or whatever he put out on social media last week after discovering the shenanigans in the National Party. I think he described it as a bit of an effluent show.
10: Well, yeah, I mean, Andrew's, you know, got a pretty upfront vocabulary, but he was actually out visiting farms somewhere on the west coast of the South Island, out of range, didn't have much radio, didn't have much cell phone, and he got back into coverage and suddenly discovered everything that had gone down. It sort of reminded me of a few people who went on like 6-day hikes when the government locked down the country, and when they came out of the bush, they couldn't figure out what's going on. I suspect Andrew had a feeling a bit like that when he got back into reception after a long day visiting farmers last Wednesday.
9: Well, that reminds me of walking the Milford Track in January 2023. I left Te Anau and Jacinda was Prime Minister. We got to Milford and Chippy was Prime Minister. A final question for you. After that latest One News Variant poll, Opportunity Party, whatever they call themselves, top, as the kingmaker, not the queenmaker, because the next Prime Minister will be a king, or I'm assuming it will be, now that Erica's missed her charge tilt at the throne. But what do you make? Will there be a sustained attack on their tax policy from the centre-right coalition? Because I can't imagine you

0: sitting around a cabinet table with Kew Lay Wong?
1: Well, I don't know if they deserve that much attention. I mean, we've been pretty clear. They want to raise taxes, $25 billion. That's a tax on land. It would decimate not only farmers' cash flow, but also their land value, because if you make it more expensive to own land, then, of course, the value of holding it goes down, or the value of the land goes down. So that's the reality there, and that's before you ask yourself, what would they use that money for? Effectively, give everyone $400 a week, put the whole country on welfare, see what happens. I would guess that productivity will fall, our culture will become zero-sum and tall poppy, and will become a very miserable place. So those two policies aren't a starter. But the interesting thing is, they now say, well, you know, those two policies aren't really that important. You know, we didn't really expect them to happen. And that's why I call them the opportunist party, because at the end of the day, you know, they say that they want to replace New Zealand First as the centre party. And if they're prepared to give up any policy or principle for power, they might make a great replacement.
0: Oh, there we go. Shots fired at Winston. Poor old Luxon, he's had hard enough a job keeping you and Winston squabbling schoolboys away from each other, David. Imagine if he's got you and Winnie and Q.
1: Well, just ask me this question. Was what I said inaccurate?
0: I'm happy to be the MP for Tauranga, because I'm broadcasting in Tauranga today. Hey, David Seymour, thank you very much for your time.
1: You have a great day.

0: what I said inaccurate.
1: I'm happy to be the MP for Tauranga because I'm broadcasting in Tauranga today. Hey, David Seymour, thank you very much for your time.
0: You have a great day.
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10: Arboretum, or could you help me place this call?
1: Good morning, New Zealand. I'm Jamie Mackay. This is the best of the country. Well, after the break, we're going to wrap the country by replaying a bit of my last call, talking about operator, place this call. To the late, great Jim Hopkins. He was on the show just 12 days before his untimely passing. Jim's going to be farewelled by his beloved Oamaru and Waitaki district community this morning at 10 o'clock at the wonderful Opera House there. Anyhow, we're going to play a wee excerpt from the last interview he had on the country, because he's been on the country for about 30 years, almost as long as I have been. And it was a tribute that, ironically, he paid to the late Sir Sam Neill. So Jim Hopkins, old friend here on the country, we farewell him after the break.
10: Not the way it feels.
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2: Great to catch up with old mates on the country. Here's one of them, Jim Hopkins. Jim, we're going to talk about rates, especially for rural New Zealand. And I know that strikes fear into your heart as a Waitaki district councillor. But before we do that, I've got like 30 seconds. I don't want to pay, not me, I want you to pay a tribute to Sam Neill, the late Sir Sam Neill, because you go way back to the 60s, Jim. I don't know whether you inhaled or not, but tell me your story.
3: No comment. Well, this was all before Sam was famous. So my tribute is to a guy with an absolutely fabulous voice. He was he's so creamy and smooth. And and hugely appropriate for what we were trying to do. Because what we wanted to do, you may remember the pirate radio ship, Tiri, that started broadcasting Radio Hauraki's programs near Auckland. Well, we decided that, because we were all at uni at the time, writing student reviews and so on, we decided we'd have a pirate radio station in Christchurch during camping week. And we teed up a yacht or a fishing boat, I can't remember which, but we did have a skipper who was willing to help. We managed to scrounge a tape recorder and got supplied a whole stack of reel-to-reel tapes. And along came Jeremy Smith, and he bought a friend of his, lo and behold, Sam Neill, who was the best DJ of the lot. And we were originally going to go out on the boat and broadcast from the, you know, at sea. But it worked out that there wasn't enough room, so we had to record all the shows at my place or Mum and Dad's place in Manchester Street. And we all took turns recording our pirate radio airships, building up a goodly number of shows. And then, sadly, at the 11th hour, the skipper's lawyer, who was going to take tapes out to sea and play them, the skipper's lawyer persuaded him it was far too big a risk. He could face prosecution. He pulled the pin, and the whole venture sank without a trace. We all went our separate ways. Sam went up to Wellington to work for the National Film Unit as a director. Therein lies the tale of the pirate radio station starring Sam Neill that never happened. Like the pine
2: trees lining the winding road. That was the late, great Jim Hopkins, his final appearance on the country just 12 days before his untimely passing, but we're celebrating his life today, 10 o'clock at the Oamaru Opera House. How good, on a positive note, on which to finish, is this weekend going to be sporting-wise? Obviously, my Stags will beat Tasman, goes without saying. They're on a winning streak of one at the moment. But the All Blacks at Fortress Ellis Park against the Springboks. And even if the ABs fall at the last hurdle, I'll still be content, because you guys and the Northland Taniwha, that was the highlight of my week. Well done. Keep a hold of that shield. Keep it in the little places. Catch you back next Saturday morning, same time, same place.

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7: 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Mike Hosking, Heather Duplessy Allen, Matt Heath, Tyler Adams. All the names you can trust. 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
8: It's 7 o'clock. I'm Kalia Strong. Fire crews have been battling a blaze in Auckland's Mount Roskill overnight, which destroyed a two-storey house. Fire and emergency were alerted just after 9:30, with more than two dozen firefighters preventing it from spreading to other properties. Everyone was accounted for and the blaze is now out. A fire investigator is heading to the scene this morning. A health expert says current meningococcal vaccination programs are good as they are, but more awareness is needed. Earlier this week, it was confirmed 22-year-old Kyla Tewano-Greensill died from the virus. Free vaccinations are available for 13 to 25s in their first year of living in close quarters like hostels. Auckland University Medical and Health Sciences Professor John Fraser says broadening vaccine coverage isn't warranted.
9: The decision to offer the Bexsero vaccine free has been informed on what I would consider sound public health and health economics data, because that's where most of the cases occur.
8: At least three people are wounded after a sword attack at a high school in central Sweden. Two boys between the ages of 12 and 17 were seriously wounded at Brynäs School, northwest of the capital. The alleged attacker, a former student, has been shot in the leg by police. At least 16 people are dead and dozens more injured in Ukraine after Russia unleashed an hours-long missile and drone siege of the city. CNN reports mass damage at the country's largest shopping complex,

0: Elton John and other high-profile claimants face paying millions of dollars to cover the legal costs of the Daily Mail's publisher. The judge has ordered an interim payment from the claimants of $21.5 million towards the legal costs of Associated Newspapers after rejecting allegations that the Mail titles had engaged in phone hacking. A marketing expert says New Zealand's exposure to global food prices makes us vulnerable. Agribusiness banking specialist Rabobank says the average retail price of beef mince is now well north of $24 a kilogram. It says this is driven by a strong export demand for Kiwi trim beef, especially out of the United States. Otago University senior lecturer Robert Hamlin says there are major disruptions to the world's food supply.
1: This country's government really needs to put measures into place now to make sure that this country is not actually completely priced out of the food market altogether.
0: A Wairarapa brewery is hoping to put a little bit of its region on the map of beer lovers as Beervana heads into day two. New Zealand's biggest beer festival is welcoming more than 12,000 people to Wellington's Henry Stadium across 2 days. Around 65 breweries are serving offerings from New Zealand, Australia and Japan, including fruju-inspired sours and beer soft serve. Horseshoe Brewing Company's Dale Cooper says beer makes for good tourism.
2: We're here trying to promote a little bit of Wairarapa and our group. Hopefully people take it on board, and when they're up that way, they come and visit.
3: To Newstalk ZB Sport, Arsenal will begin their English Premier League title defence when they host newly promoted Coventry City this morning. Gunners manager Mikel Arteta believes the motivation remains as high as ever to replicate their historic title-winning season.
4: Immediately after doing that, they were already talking about what is next and what they want to do. I think they enjoy their company and the journey so much that they want to keep this momentum and they wanted to do it with the group of players that we have right now, and that's great.
3: The match has just kicked off in London. Liam Lawson will start outside the top 10 in his return to the Red Bull team at Formula One's Dutch Grand Prix. The Kiwi drivers qualified 11th for tonight's sprint race, with George Russell on pole. Lawson is frustrated not to be inside the top 10.
5: I feel quite good in the car. I was honestly feeling okay through quali. I thought we'd get through, so it's a shame.
3: Motorsport with CRC Leak Stop stops leaks fast. Hawke's Bay are 4-4 in the NPC after a commanding 59-17 win over Manawatu in Napier. The Magpies were slow starters, with two late tries giving them a 17-12 advantage at half-time before they scored 6 in the second spell. Hawke's Bay captain Frank Lahore is proud of how things were set up into the second half on Sky Sport.
6: I felt we had the momentum, so going into the break it was calm, and then we came out and we rode that momentum and kept going, I'm proud of the group.
3: NPC coverage with NZ Safety Blackwoods, power tools, welding, abrasives and more. The Dolphins have tightened their grip on the NRL's top four with a 34-16 win over the Eels in Brisbane. The hosts ran in 6 tries, with Herbie Farnworth and Jermaine Isakor nabbing doubles. The Broncos have overcome a 14-point deficit to stun the Raiders 34-30 in Canberra and end their finals hopes. NRL coverage with Pit Stop, save up to $100 with this month's break special. I'm Ruben Mummer, that's Newstalk ZB News and Sport with Sanderson Vitamins from Woolworths Pharmacies around New Zealand. It's 7:05.
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8: We have an orange wind warning in force for Wellington today. For Wellington and Company, the forecast mostly cloudy with a few showers developing north of Wellington City this morning. The chance of a shower or two elsewhere, nor-westerlies, gale force 90k in exposed places from this afternoon, and the regional high at least 14 degrees, 12 overnight. Tomorrow for Company, showers and morning rain with nor-westerlies. For Wellington, rain should clear to fine tomorrow morning. Strong nor-westerlies easing in the afternoon. And on Monday, mainly fine with a chance of a shower from the afternoon. Expect evening nor-westerlies. The coming week has cloud, showers and rain. Temperatures in the 14-degree range. Right at the moment, Kapiti on 12 degrees, Wellington 11.
7: The weekend's finally here. 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Wellington's all-sport breakfast with Adam Cooper and Automark BYD's new CBD showroom opposite the railway station. Newstalk ZB.

0: Good morning, welcome along to Wellington's All Sport Breakfast here on News Talk ZB. Wonderful to have your company. Adam Cooper with you through till 9. We are getting set for a busy sporting weekend and we're going to build you up consistently this morning for, well, it feels like a test that we've been waiting so long for, this All Blacks tour of South Africa. It has been something that I think everyone's been looking forward to for several years. Of course, it was only officially confirmed last year, but we knew it was kind of going to be happening. So a few games into the tour itself, here we are finally having the first test. 3 o'clock our time tomorrow morning, Ellis Park in Johannesburg. Don't forget the Springboks have won 5 of the last 6 meetings against the All Blacks between these two sides, stretching back to that Rugby World Cup final in 2023. So, yep, they'll be feeling confident. But the All Blacks, you got to say, on the back of a few confidence-boosting wins of late on the tour, are in pretty good shape to be a pretty good challenge for them over in Johannesburg tomorrow morning. Elliot Smith, our match commentator over there, will join us after 8, and we'll hear a chat he had with starting midfielder Quintupaya in just a moment. Inside the next half hour as well, we'll preview finals day in Wellington Club netball today, Wellington Club hockey, and we will get to the latest with Football Central League as well, which has only got a couple of weeks left. Our Mac Toby Kerr going to join us from North America as well, bringing us up to speed on, well, some of the interesting NBA player movements ahead of the start of that season, but also where things are at with baseball playoffs too. Looking forward to chatting to Toby. A few other bits and pieces happening this weekend, an age group competition in Wellington Bowls. We'll do our regular golf report with Steve Weir. And we'll look at the NPC with Ross Bond. Can the Wellington Lions finally get on the winner's circle this weekend against Otago down there in Dunedin? We'll chat that with Bondi and also, obviously, the great Ranfurly Shield scenes we saw during the week too. So looking forward to a busy show. Let's get straight into it by talking the first test between the All Blacks and the Springboks. Quintupaya has got the nod in the number 13 jersey. Obviously, Billy Proctor has arrived back here in Wellington due to his unfortunate injury. So Quintupaya, you'd think, will be the main All Blacks number 13 right the way through these four tests. Tests coming up in or against South Africa, obviously 3 in the Republic and then 1 in America. But let's hear from Quintupaya. He spoke with our match commentator Elliot Smith soon after the team was named on Thursday.
1: Quintupaya, how good to finally get this test series underway this weekend.
2: Yeah, it's been good to get through the provincial games and get a taste of a bit of South African rugby. Our boys played altitude last week, so good to feel that. But yeah, this is why we're here, to play these tests and test ourselves against the best, so pretty excited.
1: Have those warm-up games filled you with belief that you're on the right track and ready for the series?
2: Yeah, I guess it's tough to gauge. It's been a lot about ourselves and I guess giving everyone a run and a feel for it. So yeah, we feel we've got our best 23 on the park this weekend and excited to be out there. Yeah.
1: How do you assess where this team's grown since you came together in Christchurch or before that against, you know, for France in July and where you've got to over the last couple of months?
2: Yeah, I think we're trending in the right direction, especially in those first 3 games. Definitely an upward trajectory there. And yeah, just feeling out how Mikey wants us to play in attack and Tanner on defence. So building combinations over these last 3 games has been important and I'm getting used to that, so yeah, definitely think we're trending in the right direction.
1: Mike Blair was saying the other day that sort of brought together elements of each of the super teams' attack play. Do you feel like that has all sort of melded together quite well over the last few weeks?
2: Yeah, I guess super rugby teams, we all try to play with pace and a positive outlook on the game, but yeah, there's been big emphasis on our attack, wanting to move the ball. I think Hurricanes and Chiefs, you saw we did it the best throughout the season, and there's aspects of those games and the way we want to play. So yeah, everyone's used to it now, and it's flowing quite nicely.
1: What's come out of the last, you know, couple of weeks? I guess the warm-up games that you've played and everything like that. What are the key focuses as you prepare for getting into a test match this week?
2: I think we want to play with pace. Obviously, we've seen that, and then just the importance of our carry clean. Our forwards dominating that sort of area, creating fast ball for our backs, and then it's on our backs to see pitches and take opportunities when they present.
1: Obviously a lot of talk about the Springboks being world number one and two-time world champions, but any team presents opportunities to score against, don't

0: and you just got to find them, I guess, on the in the 80 minutes.
1: Yeah, I guess Mikey and the team have done a great preview on the Springboks and showing us some areas where we can really attack and expose them. So yeah, we acknowledge that South Africa are the best in the world at the moment and play how they play. So we've got to be at our best and take all opportunities when they present themselves. Yeah,
0: you've played at Ellis Park before. What was that like? I think it was 22. The sense of the atmosphere and everything, you know, that playing in the Springboks spiritual home brings.
1: Yeah, it's different over here. Like all the games, the atmosphere, it's loud. It's not like home. Yeah, the volume of the speakers are turned up, and the crowd is right on top of you. So, it's the biggest challenge in rugby, coming to Ellis Park and getting a win, and then just throw this tour on top of it. It's massive. So, yeah, it's a game that everyone wants to be a part of. We've got some messages from ex-players this week about their experiences and their willingness to, I guess, come back and throw the jersey on for this test. So, obviously they can't do it, but yeah, we're the lucky ones that get to go out there and do it.
0: Is there a sense of hurt still from the loss last year in Wellington, that when you got beaten comfortably by the Springboks? Is there still hurt, or is it, you know, there's a new coach, new players? Do you move on quickly from those sort of things?
1: Hasn't really been brought up, to be fair. Yeah, like you said, new coaching group, new players, new outlook and mindset on the game. So yeah, where feet are, we're looking forward, and yeah, don't even think about that game anymore.
0: Geordie and your combination with him, sort of a bit of a back end of last year, obviously, then Geordie got injured, seen it again obviously this year. How do you feel that combination is building at 12 and 13 between yourselves?
1: Yeah, it's going good. Obviously, only played probably two or three games together this season, but yeah, the work together has been cool. He takes a lot of pressure off myself, drives the game really well, and allows me to play my game with physical ball carry and defence and that. So yeah, he's a guy to play with, takes a lot of pressure off myself and the back line as a whole.
0: You haven't played a lot of 13 at test level prior to last year, but do you feel it's coming naturally now and your role at test level?
1: Yeah, massively. I guess when I first started, I was having to think a lot about my movements and where I needed to be on the field. I was gravitated to that 12 position on the field, so yeah, I think my mindset's a lot better. Everything's flowing a little bit easier, and yeah, can make decisions quicker, I guess.
0: What are the key things, just finally, that you do need to get right this Saturday afternoon at Ellis Park as a team to go 1-0 up in the series?
1: Yeah, set piece, obviously, massive. Scrum line out, more time. Aerial game, obviously, very high kick team. But just got to win the physical battle. Big boys up front, electric back. So win the game line, win that up front. We'll go a long way to winning this test match.
2: Yeah, well, everything Quintipai was listing there makes you pretty excited about the test, doesn't it? And how this battle between, you know, two of the, if not two, the two best rugby teams at the moment around the world will meet each other tomorrow morning, and just how that match will play out. So, yes, very exciting. 3 o'clock kickoff tomorrow morning. It is one of those time zones where listening on the radio might be a little bit more easy for you rather than getting up right in the middle of the night. So, yes, join Elliot Smith and Gregor Paul from 3 a.m. The build-up will start from about 2:45 right here on News Talk ZB and on iHeartRadio for test number one of the Rugby Greatest Rivalry Tour. And don't forget, just speaking of live commentary, Black Ferns taking on Australia today in Auckland. That's at 3. News Talk ZB Sports. So if you're on the 10:35 a.m. frequency, don't go anywhere. You will find that commentary there from 3, and find News Talk ZB Sports on iHeartRadio if you want to catch live commentary of the Black Ferns taking on Australia from Auckland this afternoon. So lots of live international rugby for you across the weekend. Yeah, how good's that test match going to be? We will head to South Africa, and our commentator Elliot Smith joining us right after the 8 o'clock news, the latest news from the team camps, how he's found these two teams in terms of their demeanours during the week. There's been a bit of to-ing and fro-ing, haven't there, and tit-for-tat talk between the two camps around how the match might play out, who's under the most pressure. Elliot will bring us up to speed with that right after the news at 8 as we build up to tomorrow morning. 16 past 7 here on the All Sport Breakfast. Finals day for a couple of winter sporting codes here in Wellington today. 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

0: It's Wellington's All Sport Breakfast here on Newstalk ZB. Wonderful to have your company as we build up to another busy sporting weekend, and in particular for some of our winter codes who are into finals today. First on the list to discuss this morning is club netball on finals day at the Aukotahi Sports Centre. Sue Gill is with us out of the Netball Wellington Centre. Morning to you, Sue.
1: Good morning. How are you?
0: Very good, thanks. And I imagine it's been very busy leading up to this weekend.
1: Busy, chaotic, all of those things, but also an absolute honour to be actually moving into this weekend and seeing some fantastic netball on display and actually to be able to give some awards out to those who really, really deserve them. So, yeah, it's pretty cool.
0: Very good. All right, we'll go to the Premier One games. Obviously, all the teams involved get to play for a placing. Shall we start with this first one at 9:30? So this is for 5th and 6th, the Orries and Scots.
1: Yeah, look, you know, it's pretty tough when you're in the middle, and it's sort of like, well, you know, when you're sort of on the 7th, 8th, there's a lot to play for, and in the top four, there's a lot to play for, and this middle game here is pretty tough to sort of decide what it's all about. But once again, it is about honour. It's about honour of actually being in that fifth position. So, you know, there's still a lot to play for. And remembering that Scots have just come up to this Premier One competition, so for them to be playing and offer this game is really massive. And they've done incredibly well. So, you know, look, once this game here today, it will come down to who's actually taking the court for the Orries team and just, you know, how they come together against this young Scots team. They have been going really well, the Orries team. I'm actually not going to call this one because I think it's going to be quite close and a really enjoyable start to our competition.
0: Great. And then next up, Smog 2 against St. Mary's.

0: This is an important one too.
1: Yeah, look, this is a really tough one. There is a potential for a team to drop down into Premier 2, and that'll kind of depend on the result of the final in the Premier 2 competition. Yeah, it all comes down to who can move up, who can't, and whether they move down and then move back up. So, yeah, it's a bit of a tricky one, is to really know and understand what's going to be happening. So there's a lot to play for in this game here. And I know that both teams are going to want it a lot because they do not want to move down. So, it's a very young team, and that's St Mary's team, but you know, they've done incredibly well as well. I think there's only one year 13 player in that team, and the rest are all under that. So they've done incredibly well to even do what they've done in this Premier One competition this year. So, yeah, who will it go to? I hate to say this, but I think I'm going to sit on the fencing on this one again because the fact that, yeah, it could go either way.
0: Yeah, well, that's what you want on finals day, isn't it? Too close to call. Then at 12:30 for third and fourth, Smog and Wellington East.
1: Yeah, this one here, once again, I know East is a little bit disappointed that they're in this kind of playoff position. I know that that's only going to sort of push the result for them. I know that they want to win it because they want that honour as well. Smog 1 have had a really tough year this year with everything that's sort of been going on with their team and injuries and movements and everything. So this once again will be quite a good game, but I think based on the results that have previously been happening, you know, in this round, I think East 1 will take the win. But I'm hoping once again it's going to be another really close game and exciting game for us to watch.
0: Yeah, great. And then we head to the big one, the grand final for Premier One at 2:00 this afternoon. And Sue, I don't think there'd be too many arguments that we have the two best teams from the whole winter's competition.
1: Oh, 100%. These two teams are just incredible. You know, there's some amazing talent in this team, at both teams, sorry. And, the display of netball we're going to get in this final is just going to be next level. I just think it's going to be an absolute highlight. And if anyone wants to come along and see some of our very top players here in Wellington, that is definitely the game to come along and watch. We've got some of our ANZ players in there. ANZ players that sort of play throughout New Zealand. It's not just here in Wellington. That's going to be an epic final. They've just played recently, and PIC 1 did take that honour. But I don't think this PIC 2 team's going to give in very easily. So I just think it's going to be an amazing final for us all to watch.
0: Great. Well, 2:00, Court 7, Aukotahi, PIC 1 versus PIC 2. And so before we get to details on the prize giving and things, I know you touched on it there, but that Premier 2 grand final, also featuring PIC, but their fifth team up against Wellington East 2.
1: Yeah, look, you know, this is going to be a good game. That PIC 5 team are really awesome. They've got some great heads from, you know, played for many years. They're smart. They're just really talented. So, and they're going up against the Wellington East 2 team who, you know, they've had a good round 2. They had a really tough round 1. They've had a good round in the Premier 2 and are sitting at the table, but I know that they know that this game's going to be pretty lethal. You know, they're going to have to really zone into their game and make sure that they stick to their game plan. So, it's going to be another good final, and I'm not sure which way it's going to go.
0: All right, looking forward to that one. That's the Premier 2 final at 11 this morning for that one. And Sue, how does it all sort of wrap up with the presentation and things?
1: Yeah, we head on up to our room in Aukotahi Sports Centre, and some of them are done after their finals happen rather than having to wait around for the whole day. So we head on up to the room, and there's all the games that we're going to be presenting, but on top of that, we've got a lot of special awards that we give out as well for our players, for our coaches and our umpires. So it's a pretty awesome way to actually end our season, to celebrate everyone in the way that they deserve. So, yeah, it's going to be a long day, but it's going to be a good day.
0: Great. Well, good luck to everyone taking part, and hope it is a great day out there. And Sue, it doesn't stop, does it? Despite the club season finishing today, you've got a big event tomorrow, and then in the following week, a big event for Wellington.
1: Yeah, it certainly doesn't stop. People think we're an in-season sort of sport only, but it's definitely not that way.

0: Yes, tomorrow we've got our Opens tournament happening, and we've got teams from out of the Wellington region coming to us for that tournament, so we're excited about hosting that. It'd be good to see the Opens teams out there having another good hit out before they have to go to their national tournament. So it'd be a pleasure to sort of host that one. And then, yeah, on Sunday, the 30th of August, we're hosting the Lower North Island Secondary Schools Winter Week tournament, and we've got 70 teams coming to Wellington for that tournament. So, yeah, a big week. It goes from Sunday to Thursday. And there's going to be a massive week of netball on display from those young secondary school players. So, yeah, a great week of netball coming up with that as well. So, yeah, privileged to be hosting it.
1: Yeah, that'll be fantastic. All right, Sue, well, we might catch up next week for a bit of a wrap-up on finals day and, of course, another look ahead to that. So I look forward to chatting then. Enjoy the big finals weekend. Thanks for your time as always.
0: Thank you very much. You too.
1: Cheers. Sue Gill out of the Netball Wellington Centre, and you can catch coverage and the scores and the results of all those finals this afternoon here as part of our local sport coverage on News Talk ZB. Also into finals day today is club hockey here in Wellington. Usually we'd be chatting to Kieran Wells, but he's pretty busy out there this morning getting things set up, so we'll run through the games ourselves this morning. In the women's competition at 11 o'clock, it'll see the third place game on the number one field at the National Hockey Stadium. That's against that's between Norths and Toa. At 11.15 on the number two field, that'll be the match for fifth place between Karori and Harbour City. And then the grand final at the number one field is at 2.30 this afternoon for Women's Premier Hockey. Dale Fields up against Hutt United. So those two clubs are playing for the silverware for Wellington Club Hockey this weekend. In the men's competition today, the third-placed playoff will be at 12.45 on the number one field. That'll be between Vic and Hutt United. And then the men's grand final set down for right after that women's grand final, around about a 4.15 start is predicted for this one at the NHS. And it's a Wellington team versus a Wairarapa team. It's Whisk Wellington Indians up against Dale Field. So that one will determine the men's Premier One hockey champions here in Wellington for 2026 as well. So, you know, great for Dale Field, out of the Wairarapa, of course, getting a team in both the women's P1 final and men's P1 final. So looking forward to seeing how those games pan out today as well. Get along to the National Hockey Stadium if you'd like to see some of our city's best hockey players in action. There'll be plenty of great hockey, obviously, to watch, but lots to do out there as well. So get along and enjoy it out there. Obviously, the first of the games beginning at around 11, culminating in the women's P1 final at 2.30 and then the men at 4.15. Good luck to everyone taking part in playoffs today across sport in Wellington, no matter what grade or level you're playing at. Always an exciting time of year to bid for some silverware. Quick break here on the All Sport Breakfast. We're not far away from getting to our local football report. Central League, another round for both the men and women this weekend. Our rotation this week will see us talking the women's game, and Alex Carancy will join us in a moment.
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3: Well, I've made my way down to the heart of Wellington CBD during the week. It's Automark BYD's brand new showroom just opposite the railway station here. A buzz of activity. Chris is with us. Chris, how good is it to be in this CBD, wide open, and things going all well by all accounts?
4: Yeah, very much so. It's a nice sunny day today, but windy. But we're very, very happy to be here. We've had a lot of people through, a lot of people interested in the brand and sold a lot of cars.
3: Being so close to the railway station, foot traffic aplenty, I am sure. How's the interest been from people wanting to have a gaze at these flash cars through the window?
4: Yeah, well, you can actually see in the morning where somebody's put their hands on the glass, so you can sort of by a process of elimination work out what the cars had the most interest in it by how dirty the glass is.
3: Well, I'll try not to add to that, even though I'm very excited by what I'm seeing here today. You've got so many options of BYD models, the time for it as well, given another rise in fuel prices at the moment. I can't pick my favourite here because there's so many. What are you encouraging people to take a good look at the moment?
4: Oh, well, we've got everything now. We've got a full model range. People can come in here, they can see them, they can put the kids' seats in them, they can space it out, and we've got demos upstairs. And that is, we've got chargers, we are able to do absolutely everything in here. We're selling cars, and we love to have you and your family around. We can show you how to save some money.
3: Absolutely, and open Saturdays at this location, then the whole weekend out at Lower Hutt?
4: Correct, so we're open 10 till 4 here on Saturday, and we've got our big site out at Lower Hutt for anyone who can't make it here on Saturday, and it can come there on Sunday. So we'd love to look after you too.
3: Brilliant, Chris. Automark BYD, Wellington's premier vehicle destination, open right across the weekend in Lower Hutt, right by the Melling Roundabout. And as you've heard, the brand new showroom now open all day today and through the working week on the corner of Bunny and Featherston Streets, right opposite the railway station.
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0: weekend. The All Blacks take on South Africa at Ellis Park. 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
3: Newstalk ZB on the All Sport Breakfast. It is 23 away from 8. Continuing our look around the club sporting codes here on Wellington heading into another weekend. It is now time to look at Central League football. Only a couple of rounds to go across this weekend and next weekend, of course, before the top few teams in both the men's and the women's qualify for their respective national leagues, which is the final phase of the season. But, some interesting fixtures to determine some winners of the Central Leagues over the next couple of weekends as well. So our rotation this week sees us talking the Women's Central League in the penultimate weekend. And joining us is Seaturn goalkeeper Alex Carancy. Morning to you, Alex.
4: Hey, Adam. How you doing?
3: Good, thank you. And, I guess we could almost say it's a foregone conclusion at that top end of the ladder, isn't it? Whether it's the team that's going to win the league or the National League spots, Alex. I guess these are the three or so teams that have featured pretty prominently through the season, aren't they?
4: Yeah, they are. Petone, Karori and Wellington United, those top three. Look, United have got a chance this week to win it all, really. I mean, they've still got two games in hand, so they can win it this week, or I suppose they can win it next week, up to them. But they'll be definitely looking to win this weekend just to make sure that they can get it done. Petone and Karori, on the other hand, are the ones that have still kind of got a little bit of fun. Last weekend's kind of, I suppose, shocker, you could call it, from... The round was Vic Uni beating Petone 2-0, which was a phenomenal game and one I don't think anyone prepared for. And that's kind of opened it up, really. I would say it's in Karori's hands now. Points-wise, Karori still have two games in hand, whereas Petone only have the one. So if the Wharfies do what they need to do, then they could actually control their destiny and get one up over Petone, depending on how it all tallies out. So, yes, these last couple of games are going to be quite tight for that National League spot, but United, it looks like they're with the two games left, you would put your money on United to kind of finish off the season with that top spot.
3: Yeah, again, all right. Well, let's go to Waterside Karori. Speaking of them, they've got the trip to Fraser Park to take on the Phoenix today.
4: Yeah, it's going to be a good one for them today, actually. It's kind of, like I said, Karori's first of two must wins, really. But isn't a tricky one on paper because the Phoenix Academy are unpredictable. Their season's been up and down, really, but we know that they can put goals past. We know they're fit, they're young, they're quick, and, you know, they've played the Kate Sheppard Cup as well. So it's going to be an interesting one. Fraser Park's a fun pitch to play on, I suppose. It's a good all-weather surface, and obviously the Phoenix are adept to that, so it'll be a good one for Karori to come along to. They do have their... striker Sophie Birchfield on 19 this year, which is a crazy amount of goals, with Renee Bacon following suit on 12. So there's some good goal scorers in Karori. As long as they can play the game well, I would put my money on Karori just to take that by a couple. It won't be a comfortable one for them, I don't think, if the Phoenix show up on the up today, but it's going to be a fun one to watch, really.
3: Yeah, brilliant. All right, that's at 11. A bit later on in the afternoon, it is those leaders, Wellington United, and as you said, that pretty important game for them against Miramar Rangers at David Farrington.
4: Yeah, look, they'll be going out to win for sure. They'll want to finish this now so that they can go into next week with a little bit more of a breath into, you know, preparing for that National League mentality there. So, look, they've had a crazy season. Hannah Peely is just phenomenal with the goals she's scored this year. Scored more than some teams, which is just amazing, and such a young woman with talent. So fantastic there, and they'll be wanting to shut her down 100% for Miramar. They won't want to let her get in on goal at all. However, on the flip side, you know, Miramar aren't a soft touch at home. They're a strong team. They pipped us a couple of weeks ago with their strikers. So, you know, they're definitely a handful in one of those teams this year that is one to watch. Look, realistically, I think United will probably take it, but I do wonder if Miramar might nick a couple just to kind of put that fear in them maybe a little bit, just to humble them, but I do think United will take it.
3: All right, and then wrapping up the weekend's action tomorrow, your Seaton team at home against Palmerston North Maris. How's the prep been for this one?
4: Yeah, no, look, we've prepped like we have for all of the games. We know our game plan, so we're ready for it. I mean, Seaton Park, anyone in this league that's

0: played on our pitch this season know that it's a difficult one to play on, and towards the end of August it just gets muddier. And look, with Palmy travelling down, it will be a hard one for them. They're not a pushover in any way. I know they've had a rough season, but they have had some good goals scored by them. So, you know, it's something we do have to watch out for, as they do have that strike power. They're still a young team in building, which is great. You know, we're coming off the back of a bit of a tough couple of games. We were on a good streak and then took a few losses. So, again, we're just looking to finish this season off with ideally a couple of wins. So both teams will be looking to play it. I don't really want to jinx it again. I don't like to jinx these things, but I am hoping that we will take the win. So the girls have fought hard this season. So, yeah, we'll be going out for the win for sure.
1: Wonderful. And how much is sort of discussion around the new National League set up for next year, Alex, sort of occupying discussions amongst the team, amongst the club at the moment?
0: Yeah, look, it's really exciting. I think it's nice to bring in this National League set up and allow for, you know, that development through, especially for the younger generation. So I think it's fantastic. We're definitely looking at it like, hey, you know, that's something that we can then achieve as well. So it's nice to have that extra step to go above. You know, Central League was always the top league for Wellington, and I'm sure United, being how many years they've been in it as well, they were probably looking to get further up. So it's nice to spread that around the country and actually go, you know, what have we got in this space and what can we develop? So it's a really exciting prospect. I know a lot of teams in Central League will be looking at it going, ooh, this is something that we can achieve, you know. Now these other teams are going up, that leaves space for other teams to come into Central League and kind of open it up a little bit. So it's really exciting, actually.
1: Yeah, wonderful. No, it will be a good, exciting new development with the local football scene. So, yep, all right. Well, brilliant. Alex, great to catch up. Enjoy your last couple of matches. Appreciate your time as always, and we'll chat again soon.
0: Thanks, Adam. Bye.
1: Cheers. Alex Carancy there on our rotation, talking the Women's Central League this week. She's out of the C-Toon team, of course, with their game coming up tomorrow. So those are the women's fixtures on the penultimate weekend of the Central League. For the men's side of things, now the race for the Central League title is still up in the air. The race for the three main National League spots for the Wellington clubs is still to be confirmed. There's still four teams in contention for the final three spots. So at the moment, Napier City Rovers, currently in the lead by 3 points at the top of the table. They have secured qualification for the National League with two rounds to spare. But then Wellington Olympic in second, 3 points back on 38. Miramar Rangers in third on 37. And then Western Suburbs outside that qualification zone at the moment, but still a mathematical chance. They're in fourth on 32 points. So Western Suburbs still need two wins from their final two games to have a chance of booking a spot in the National League for this year, up against Wellington Olympic and Miramar Rangers, who currently hold those spots. And of course, way down in ninth place, the Phoenix Reserves have that automatic qualification spot for the National League too. So busy weekend of matches as those matches are sort of played out to determine the winner of the Central League over the next couple of weeks, but also the top three who advance to the National League in a couple of weeks' time. Today's fixtures, Western Suburbs hosting Waterside Karori at Alex Moore Park in Johnsonville. That's on the artificial turf there. Upper Hutt City on the turf at Maidstone Park at 1 o'clock, hosting FC Western. Petone up against Wellington Olympic, that one at the Petone Memorial Park turf at 3:15 this afternoon. At 3:45, it's Arden Bay United against the Wellington Phoenix Men's Academy team. That's also on the turf at Wakefield Park. Tomorrow, Miramar Rangers have the trip up to meet the leaders Napier City Rovers. That will be an interesting game. So the third placed Miramar up to take on the current leaders Napier City Rovers. Can Miramar pause Napier City's possible celebrations on earning the Central League title this weekend? So they travel up there in pursuit of a victory, Miramar Rangers, and for themselves looking to, contest for that top placing, but also book a National League spot. So lots to play for across the weekend in Central League football across both the men's and women's games. Don't forget you can catch score updates and results of all of today's games as part of our local sport coverage here on News Talk ZB between 12 and 6 this afternoon.
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7: 12 to 8. Well, you've heard plenty of sport preview this last hour. Don't forget, we bookend it all at the end of the day with coverage of local sport through the afternoon here on Newstalk ZB. Ethan Griffiths is in the chair in for Aaron Carty today, updating you between 12 and 6 with all the local sport going on. Obviously, big afternoon for Netball Wellington and Wellington Hockey with finals day. We'll bring you those results when they come in. Central League football rolls on for the men and women. Matchups right across the day there, as you've just heard in the last few minutes. And it's Heartland Rugby Round Two. Our local sides are away today. Wairarapa Bush down to take on Mid Canterbury. Hotowhenua Kapiti are up in Gisborne to take on Poverty Bay. So it all comes to you this afternoon between 12 and 6 in association with Burger King. Funnel fries have rolled up hot, crispy, cinnamon sugared and served with caramel sauce. It's like having fries for dessert. Tune into local sport coverage right through the afternoon right here on Newstalk ZB.
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6: Time to talk about a North American sport now here on the All Sport Breakfast. Our mate Toby Kerr joining us live from Vancouver. Morning, Toby.
7: Good morning, Adam. Nice to talk to you again, my friend.
6: All right. Well, I know that there's been, you know, some interesting moves across the NBA teams.

0: Obviously, Giannis, we've had Jaylen Brown, we've had Paul George, but I'm sure the one you're most excited about is Kawhi Leonard trying to return to your beloved Toronto Raptors to create some more memories there.
1: Well, yes, trying is the key word in that sentence, Adam, trying, because, you know, the NBA never ceases to entertain us, eh? It's always something, one thing or another. And yet again, we have the most unpredictable of storylines. Kawhi Leonard theoretically traded to the Toronto Raptors, officially not traded to the Toronto Raptors because of the scandal hanging over his head. The NBA is almost a full year into an investigation about whether Kawhi Leonard was paid by a third-party company, propped up more or less by the owner of the Los Angeles Clippers, in a deal that Pablo Torre finds out, the sports journalism podcast, has done some digging and allegedly found that Kawhi received payments for a no-show sort of contract with this third-party company, Aspiration, that really amounted to the amount of money that the Clippers weren't able to match on the Raptors' offer to Kawhi Leonard when he left Toronto. So the long story short, looks like the Clippers are alleged to have paid him quite a bit of money under the table to circumvent the cap. There's now a second and possibly third side deal related to the Clippers where Kawhi got money for doing nothing. And again, really strongly violating the NBA cap rules. If it's true, this investigation has been going on for almost a year. New information is coming out weekly. The NBA season's coming up. The trade was everywhere, unofficially. Neither team has officially announced it. We're in this deeply awkward position here, Adam, where it's not clear, is Kawhi going to be suspended? Are the Clippers going to get some sanctions? What's happening with the Raptors? Both teams are in limbo. It's really nerve-wracking. You got to hope this deal gets done. It's clear Kawhi wants to move on. Raptors fans, we love Kawhi. We love Kawhi. He's the hero who brought us our only championship. So Raptors want him back badly. I hope this happens, but we're in this very uncomfortable limbo with quite a scandal in the NBA.
0: All right, and staying out east, obviously, there's been plenty of celebration in Philadelphia around LeBron James, obviously, signing, well, a multi-year deal to be part of the 76ers. How significant will this be for them, bearing in mind, again, that age thing, what LeBron could be offering them after his move from the Lakers?
1: Oh, Adam, I was shocked by this move. Shocked. I really wanted LeBron to go to Golden State to team up with Steph Curry. We've seen them make magic together on Team USA in Olympics. He ends up with Philadelphia after they trade for Jaylen Brown, the other stunning giant move this summer. So, wow, what a turn of events here for Philadelphia. LeBron signed an extremely team-friendly deal. He's only being paid a few million dollars this year and next. This one's not about the money. It's about delivering a championship. Philly is a championship-starved basketball city with a deep history, so it really does sort of make sense. He could be sort of a cult hero in Philly, and they've got a stacked starting five, absolutely loaded. Tyrese Maxey, all-NBA guard in the MVP conversation, Jaylen Brown in the NBA, second-team all-NBA in the MVP conversation, fantastic young rookie, Vijay Edgecombe, and then you had LeBron to this mix, along with Joel Embiid, who won the MVP a couple years ago. So they are ridiculously stacked, but lots of injury risk, and there's only one basketball would be the other thing. These are five guys who all want to have the ball in their hands a lot. How are they going to balance it out? It's going to be must-see TV. I don't know how Philly will work together as a group, but the talent is there and in spades.
0: Yeah, wonderful. All right, looking forward to that. Well, I'm sure plenty of continued chatter over the next couple of months. And of course, Toby, we are starting to see teams go bust in the playoff race now for Major League Baseball. Some teams are really thriving. Is there any particular playoff race across the divisions you're particularly looking at this point in the season?
1: Well, I'm sorry to say your Seattle Mariners are one of the biggest disappointments in baseball this year. And they just lost 22-0 the other day, Adam. I don't know if you saw that, which is the biggest shutout in decades.
0: I've actually stopped following them on social media because of that.
1: Well, you know, rightly so, I think. It's been a miserable, miserable season for them. All the stars aren't hitting. But what is happening is the American League East, which is, of course, my division I keep the closest eye on because of the Toronto Blue Jays. All five teams are right in the playoff race. Only four at most could make it, but the entire American League East is pretty darn good this year. And that's including the Jays, who were terrible to start, made some moves at the deadline, bought and sold, and it looks like they are better. Even the Baltimore Orioles at the bottom of the division are just a couple of games out of the wild card, and they kind of sold off at the deadline and have suddenly caught fire. So I think it's fascinating when you have all five teams in a division playing each other constantly, but still all very good. It shows how strong they are compared to the rest of the American League. So that's fascinating. National League, it's all about the Central. I think the best two teams right now outside of the Dodgers

0: in the National League are the Brewers and the Cubs, and they're going to be battling it out for that division title down the stretch. So those are the two really fun division races to watch here in the last month or so of the MLB season.
1: Brilliant. Yep, plenty happening over the next few months. Great to catch up, Toby. Toby Kerr from Vancouver. News is next.
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7: It's 8 o'clock. I'm Carly Estrong. A person's in a critical condition after crashing into several parked cars in Auckland's Howick overnight. Emergency services were called to Ridge Road just after 1 a.m. The serious crash unit's investigating. A person's died after a single vehicle crash in Auckland's Maunga Karamea near Whangarei yesterday evening. Emergency services were called to the intersection of Maunga Karamea Road and Jobe Road about 5:20 p.m, where a person was found dead at the scene. The road since reopened with inquiries ongoing. No cause for alarm after a third case of bird flu was found in a wild bird in the Wairarapa. The case of H5N1 has been found in a northern giant petrel found dead on a remote beach at Cape Palliser. All three cases have been detected in the Wellington region, the last just over a month ago. However, there's still no detections in poultry and no mass deaths of wild birds have been recorded. MPI spokesperson Mary Van Andel says the most recent bird was found by a dock ranger.
8: Out of abundance of caution, we will have people out and about on that coast over the weekend to have a look.
7: ACT is hoping big money backers will support its cancer hospital plan, paired with some crown funding. The party wants to build a $2 billion world-class cancer clinic in New Zealand, with campuses in both Auckland and Christchurch. It's an idea Paul Henry shared when he was announced as a candidate last month and has been fleshed out by the party since. Henry says the party would also ditch a planned cap on donation tax credits to increase incentives for donors.
9: Why would we want to stand in the way of people who are wanting to donate their tax-paid income for the betterment of New Zealand?
7: A section of Tauranga's Cameron Road is closed after a single vehicle crash, with initial indications there are serious injuries. The

0: some heavy rain as well. As that front moves further north, it'll begin to weaken.
1: Met Service is also warning of severe gale force winds across parts of the South Island and lower North Island overnight. Some of New Zealand's most popular homegrown acts from the 90s and 2000s are taking over Christchurch's Town Hall for a sold-out festival. The Go Live Festival is back tonight for its sixth year, with 4 hours of live music across four stages. 13 Kiwi artists, including Push Push and Op Shop, will take the stage. Christchurch City Council Events Team Lead Mark Royal says it's a great opportunity for local artists to perform to new audiences while music fans discover their next favourite band.
2: It's been great to see bands play over the years and start to grow their fan bases and help build their careers, having a great platform like this festival to perform at.
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4: Calafiore to Kai Havertz to score the opening goal. The champions picking up just where they left off.
3: Champions Arsenal have made the perfect start to their title defence in their campaign opener against newly promoted Coventry City. They lead 2-0 to start the second half, with Kai Havertz and Bukayo Saka finding the back of the net. All Blacks captain Adi Savia has declared himself ready for the rigours of Test rugby after returning from a mini break. Savia stayed home from the start of the South African tour in order to freshen himself up after a long 18 months. Savia says arriving a couple of weeks after the main squad allowed him to recharge.
5: You know those things that you don't realise you need until you're in it, and obviously just being a dad, drop-offs, pick-ups, helping wifey where she needs me around the house, kind of those things are taken for granted when you're always on the go, so it was really nice being present at home.
3: 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In NPC action, Hawke's Bay remain unbeaten after a 59-17 thumping of Manawatu in Napier. World number one Jannik Sinner will miss the US Open with a right knee injury. Sinner hasn't played a match since beating Alexander Zverev last month to successfully defend his Wimbledon title, and missed recent events in Canada and Cincinnati. Three Argentina players have been banned for their part in a brawl at the end of last month's FIFA World Cup final against Spain, along with one Spanish player. Midfielder Leandro Paredes has been hit hardest with a 10-match ban and fined $150,000, while defender Nahuel Molina copped 7 games and was fined the same amount. Thiago Almeida and Gavi have been sanctioned as well with 1-game bans. I'm Ruben Mummer, that's Newstalk ZB News and Sport with Sanderson Vitamins from Woolworths Pharmacies around New Zealand. It's 8:05.
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7: Today for Wellington and Kapiti, a mix of fine and cloudy conditions. A few showers developing north of the city this morning and the chance of a shower or two elsewhere. Nor-westerlies gusting 90 kilometres per hour in exposed places from this afternoon. Regional high 14 degrees, down as low as 12 overnight. Tomorrow, Kapiti showers and morning rain with nor-westerlies. And for Wellington, tomorrow rain clearing to fine conditions in the morning. Strong nor-westerlies, though, and a high around 15 degrees. Monday's outlook mainly fine, with a chance of a shower from the afternoon or evening. More of those nor-westerlies, though, and they'll continue Tuesday and Wednesday as well. Kapiti on 13 at the moment. Wellington, the sun doing very well at 11 degrees.
6: Proudly yellow and black, Wellington's all-sport breakfast with Adam Cooper and Automart BYD. Kiss those petrol bills goodbye. Newstalk ZB. We'll be right back.

as Evrock dives it away to Frank Bunce. He skipped off his right foot. Caught from behind. No skip to that tackle. Back Frank Bunce to the 22. He sets it up nicely now for New Zealand. Right running ball. No left running ball. The drop kick from Vince Evrock. Vince Evrock with a drop kick. It's over! Vince Evrock, you are magic! It is over!

0: just beaten South Africa by 33-26, 2-0, and our last rugby demon is slain. 75 long years after the first attempt back in 1928, and after four unsuccessful campaigns in 49, 1960, 1970, and 76, the men in the mightiest jersey of them all, the Black with the Silver Fern, have lived the dream to win a Test series in South Africa.
1: Hey, past eight, Sarah Wellington's All Sport Breakfast on News Talk ZB, and yes, that from 1996. Iconic commentary there with Graham Moody from the second test of the All Blacks' last tour of South Africa 30 whole years ago. 33-26 in Pretoria to take the series, but of course that series wrapped up with the third test, effectively a dead rubber, which South Africa won, but that was at Ellis Park in Johannesburg, so that was test three of that 1996 series, and that is where these two sides will do battle 30 years on to begin the test as part of the historic 2026 tour. 3 o'clock kickoff tomorrow morning. Commentary is live here on News Talk ZB for this series, which has felt like there's been so much build up to, so much anticipation, but finally we are here for what bodes to be a true spectacle of rugby over the next month or so. Let's take you to Johannesburg now, and our match commentator early tomorrow morning is Elliot Smith, our rugby editor here at News Talk ZB. And as I said, Elliot, it's felt like the build up to this has been forever. So much anticipation for this opener in Johannesburg at Ellis Park, so much anticipation for the series itself as well. You've spent a lot of time with both teams in the last 24 and 48 hours. Have you noticed any sign of pressure as these matches and this opener in particular gets closer, or have the teams been pretty measured?
2: You're right, Dubs. It has been a very long time coming, and it's interesting to think when they launched this idea officially last year, we knew it was in the pipeline, but when they officially launched it, they did Zoom calls for South African and New Zealand journalists with Scott Robertson and Scott Barrett, you know, fronting for the New Zealand portion of it. And those two people are no longer part of the All Blacks. Scott Barrett might make his way back, but Scott Robertson certainly won't. And for South Africa, Sia Khaleesi fronted a lot of the Zooms as well, back to New Zealand and South African media, and he is not playing this opening game. So a lot of water's gone under the bridge, even since it was officially announced during 2025. But to answer your question, look, I think there's a lot of respect between both of these two teams and what they bring to international rugby and what they bring when they play each other. I think that is probably the underlying thing that unites these two teams, is the respect through a number of meetings, a number of battles on the field, two Rugby World Cup finals, other knockout games they've had, and then just the tours, you know, right through the years with the historical backdrop. So, you know, New Zealand and South Africa are both quick to talk about respect for both of you know, the two teams, and Rusty Erasmus talking about what, you know, he likes about the All Blacks and the way that they traditionally over time have carried themselves. He was, you know, almost tempted to kill them with kindness yesterday, it felt like, or either that or avoid a bit more controversy leading into the game. But it was interesting to hear him say that he's nervous ahead of this match, and I'm sure that's the same for the All Blacks as well, is that with a series that has been a long time coming, you know, the World Cup final or World Cup knockout game, you get 1 week to think about it. With this series, it's been on the horizon for quite some time, and finally on the doorstep, and yeah, the nerves are going for, I'm sure, both camps.
1: Captain Artie Savia, obviously late joining the camp. How much onus is on him needing to prove that him not travelling with the team for the start of the tour has been a benefit to both him and the team?
2: Yeah, I think it will be a crucial, Coop. So I think that he'll want to prove it for himself, that, you know, he'll probably know that the gap that he took wasn't universally popular and there were some question marks around it and the reasons for doing so. So he will need to prove that he's a better player than he was in July at the back end of the Irish series. And probably, to be fair, it didn't feel like we got the best of Artie Savia across those 3 weeks in July. You know, he came back from Japan in Kobe. He was captaining the team on a permanent basis for the first time. So there was a lot to take in that July series. But I don't think we saw the blockbusting Artie Savia at his best. The All Blacks will need him to be at his best over the next 4 weekends to ensure they go away with a respectable

0: or result out of the series, and be that winning or be that drawing the series or even a narrow loss. You know, maybe that may and time look respectable, but they need Adi Savea at his best. And yeah, I think the onus is on him to deliver the kind of performances that we know he can. I'm not saying he played badly in July, but I know there's plenty more from him. And now the tank has been refilled a bit. I think all eyes on Adi to make sure that he can prove, you know, what he's capable of for this team. And I guess, yes, in a way, you know, the series is very, very important. But also for Adi, the road to the World Cup really does start here, given he's had that break and now coming in a little bit fresher. So there are a couple of factors at play for him.
1: It's a pretty accurate assumption, I think, to make that the All Blacks will do their best to continue what we've seen from them so far this year and play at that high speed. Is that something you think the Springboks will try and match or shut down, of course, at altitude?
0: Yeah, I've got a feeling it could be a pretty ferocious opening 20 minutes or so, because you're right, you know, the Springboks have clearly noted the All Blacks talking about their desire to play at pace and their want to you know, keep the ball in play for as long as possible and make sure the ball's back in play as quickly as possible. So it wouldn't surprise me necessarily to see the Springboks try and come out in the opening 20 minutes and not necessarily play the All Blacks at their own game, but just try and make it a high-octane game and go, all right, well, if you're going to play like this at altitude, this is what it takes. But the key will be whether the All Blacks and the Springboks can sustain that over 80 minutes. Now, I think the Springboks, I'm sort of feeling they might come out and fight fire with fire initially, but they will revert to type and they'll revert to what makes them such a dominant team. And that is their set piece, and that has been rolling their sleeves up around the park. And when they get into 22, their big boys going to work. So, you know, I think the All Blacks will do their darndest to play like that. We saw glimpses of it in July. We've seen glimpses of it certainly on this tour of South Africa as well. But it's different playing a test match at altitude against the Springboks, because time and space is going to be few and far between for this All Blacks team. So they're going to make the most of their opportunities. They won't be able to play at the pace they want necessarily. And they're going to learn to be patient with that, I think, as well as the other thing is that if the Springboks are slowing the ball down, okay, what is the alternative plan for the All Blacks? How do they score despite the ball being slowed and not being able to bring fatigue into the game as they would like for their opposition? So I think there's a bit of a learning curve for the All Blacks to adjust to that. But if they can click and get their game going at speed, we saw in July that they can become very, very dangerous pretty quickly. So, yeah, it's just a matter of whether they're able to implement and, you know, stamp their mark on the game, which will be fascinating.
1: Absolutely. In terms of the team itself, Elliot, Josh Morby's selection on the left wing, I'm sure, was one that many Hurricanes fans here were very pleased about. Thoroughly deserved, but I find it a pretty significant selection from Dave Rennie, showing real confidence in Josh Morby for his third test to be starting on that left wing.
0: Well, look, remarkable when you think about the rugby journey that he's been on and going to Montpellier and coming back again. I don't think he would have perhaps thought that this would be a possibility on the track. But credit to Josh Morby. He's one of those players that just does seems to make the right decision, you know, 99% of the time. And I think that's what Dave Rennie likes about him, is that he makes the right decision. He can play on the edge and then also cut back in and disrupt that way. He is very good under the high ball, I think, improving as well, and just has a high level of rugby HQ. And, you know, we've seen with this All Blacks back three trio that's selected for this game, all three of them can play fullback. You know, Will Jordan can drop back there if needed. Josh Morby as well. And this goes back, I think, similarly to when, you know, think back to the All Blacks in 2011, and Corey Jane was sort of interchanging with Israel Dagg, and they had moved Molly Aina still around as well. They had a lot of fullbacks that were capable of moving to other positions in the back line. So I think when you look at a player like Josh Morby, he just fits that prototype. And you know, for so long the All Blacks have been about that out and out pace or maybe power on the wing. Now Josh Morby is not short of a bit of speed himself, but you know, it's not the out and out pace they're looking for. It's that rugby smarts, and Josh Morby has that in spades. So I think an astute selection from Dave Rennie. I think even if Caleb Clark was still fit, I suspect they would have still gone with Josh Morby in the 11 jersey for this particular test match.
1: Yep, certainly well earned. I mean, the crowds for the tour matches so far, I mean, we've seen a few empty seats, but what's the interest level on the streets there been like ahead of this first test?

0: It's fever pitch. And look, I don't think you can judge it on the tour games. And we've already heard from Mark Alexander, the president of South African Rugby, that he sort of conceded that they've probably done a few things wrong, you know, around game locations and maybe should have taken it to other areas. But there were other factors at play around that. But make no mistake, I went for a walk through the mall close to my hotel earlier. And, you know, staff in stores are decked out in Springboks jerseys and, you know, fans, obviously, you know, even if they're not going to the game, are decked out in jerseys. There's a real test match feeling here, and it'll get to fever pitch by 5 o'clock local time tomorrow. And interestingly, at our hotel, we made it known that we were from New Zealand and covering the rugby here for News Talk ZB and for our sister brands, the NZ Herald. And a couple of hours ago, got a knock at our my hotel room, and there was a staffer here who dropped off a Springboks T-shirt to my room. So they've left that with a kind note saying, you're on our team now. So, yep, it's full noise, and, yeah, you can't go too far without seeing a Springboks jersey, and now you can also see one in my hotel room. So, yep, the country's at fever pitch. There's been plenty of media interest across both teams this week, and yeah, it feels like we're all in readiness for getting this test series underway.
1: Brilliant. And what time are we hearing you from tomorrow morning leading up to kickoff at 3?
0: Yeah, coverage starts at 2.45 in the middle of overnight talk with Jim Sneddon. We'll take the airwaves away for a couple of hours and build into kickoff, which is at 10 past 3 New Zealand time. So very much looking forward to that. Gregor Paul out of the New Zealand Herald alongside as well. It is going to be loud, noisy at Ellis Park. The atmosphere will be huge, and let's hope the match lives up to that as well.
1: Bronwyn Elliott, enjoy. Elliott Smith there, our rugby editor, match commentator, right here on Newstalk ZB tomorrow, joining us from Johannesburg this morning. Yes, less than 24 hours to go to this test now. Cannot wait for it. So yes, join Elliott and Gregor Paul from the Herald. They'll be your match commentators tomorrow morning, as you've heard, 3 a.m. or just after 3 kickoff, and coverage starting from around 2:45 our time tomorrow morning, right here on Newstalk ZB. You don't have to go anywhere for live commentary, and it is one of those time zones, isn't it, where listening on the radio can be a little bit more manageable for a rugby game at that time of the morning. But certainly, I'm sure there'll be a lot more than usual for a 3 a.m. getting up, a 3 a.m. kickoff getting up tomorrow, given what's at stake for this historic series between the All Blacks and the Springboks getting underway. Don't forget, also, live commentary of the Black Ferns taking on Australia this afternoon. That's up in Auckland. Newstalk ZB Sport will have live commentary of that from 3 p.m. So if you're already listening this morning on our 10:35 a.m. frequency, you do not need to go anywhere for that. 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So a big weekend of international rugby here on Newstalk ZB. And yes, bring on that big match tomorrow. And I know it'll be a big focus of Jason Pine on Weekend Sport this afternoon between 12 and 3 as well. We'll bring in Piney next to preview his shows across the weekend.
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0: From first kicks at Fraser Park to the Phoenix at the stadium, we've got it covered on the All Sport Breakfast with Automark BYD. 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
1: 24 past 8 on the All Sport Breakfast. Morning, Piney.
2: Hello, Coops.
1: Jesus, exciting, isn't it, this test?
2: Very exciting. I'm not quite sure how we're going to get there. Let's try and focus so we can get to 3 a.m. tomorrow morning. I was thinking to myself just before I came in that up until now, all we've been doing really is having a guess, having an educated guess, because we've listened to the likes of Elliot Smith, who's on the ground over there and done a bit of reading and listened to the coaches and the players and that sort of thing. So it's an educated guess, but it's a guess nonetheless. We don't know what's going to happen in these games, and this is the last chance really today to talk about this series without any context, because after tomorrow morning we'll have the first test and then build to the second, third, fourth. So I'm just very, very curious to see where we are in relation to the Springboks. You look at that Springboks side, I felt quite confident until I saw that Springboks team. Yeah. My God, what a team. They are rightful favourites for this game and for this series. But I feel like the All Blacks just need to give themselves some belief that, I mean, the World Cup's 13 months away, Coops.
1: Yeah.
2: It's not that far away. To give themselves belief that on any given day they can beat South Africa. Because when the World Cup rolls around, you don't have to beat them in a four-test series. You only have to beat them once. And that's a big if. But, you know, it's very exciting. And it's a great opportunity for us to get some context a year out from the Rugby World Cup.
1: Yeah, and whether that comes from this game, which, you know, Ellis Park is a contest in itself, but I guess it will be assessing the four tests overall that'll be the biggest indicator, won't it?
2: I think so, yeah. And how each team adapts to one another. That's the thing about a series. It's like a month-long heavyweight fight, isn't it? You know, you have this game, and then you examine this game, and you see what they did and how you can respond to it. But then you want to keep something up your sleeve for the second test, third test, all that sort of thing. So, yeah, it's just every part about this next month is so fascinating and so rare, Coops. And we don't play four test series, ever. When was the last time we had a four test series against anybody?
1: Probably 96.
2: It probably was. So yeah, there's, you know, it's a genuine heavyweight contest. Numbers 1 and 2 in the world for a reason. South Africa are favourite. I don't think there's any doubt about that. But we, as I say, we're about to find out a lot about the All Blacks and where they are in relation to the Springboks.
1: Brilliant. I don't know. It'll be a big focus for you today.
2: Very much so. Bob Skinstad going to lead us off. He knows all about facing the All Blacks. A Rugby World Cup winner, former Springboks captain, and then Sean Fitzpatrick also on the show this afternoon. So, yeah, got a couple of heavy hitters, one from each side of the divide. Lots of chance for chat as well. So, yeah, we're going to have a big focus on it. And then if people want to review it with us, we'll do that tomorrow on the show too.
1: Brilliant, Piney. Enjoy.
2: Thank you, Coops.
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6: 29 past 8 here on the All Sport Breakfast. Well, of course, bowls in the local scene. Very much a feature of the summer months here in Wellington, but there's always plenty happening through sort of these winter months as well. And a big event for Bowls Wellington this weekend. And to find out a bit more, let's head to Bowls Wellington General Manager Blake Signal. Morning to you, Blake. Good to catch up on this under 20 six teams event. Tell us a bit about this, because I know people have travelled from far and wide to be here in Wellington for this one.
7: Yeah, mate, they have indeed. Look, we're really, really lucky to have 10 sides from around the country all converge on the capital here for the National Under-26 Five-a-Side, proudly sponsored by New Look Capity and also with support from Pelorus Trust. So we've got teams from Auckland, Gisborne, North Harbour, Bay of Plenty, Taranaki, Wairarapa, Wellington, Canterbury, Otago, and we've even got some players from Australia playing in a sort of a mixed bag team. So, yeah, some of the top young talent in the country and also from overseas.
6: Great, and I see the sun's out this morning, Blake. Where are these matches being played? Are they centralised or around different clubs?
7: We're at the big stadium here at Nine Eye Bowling Club. So, yeah, it's really good to have a facility like that, and we can host all the players at Nine Eye over the weekend. So we've got two really busy days, and at the end of it, we'll have a national winner for the under-26 side. So it'd be great.
6: In terms of the wider scheme of things of bowls in New Zealand, how much onus and focus is on, you know, the younger players, the under-26 side of things? I know for Bowls Wellington, it's been a real growth area of recent times, but across the country, how significantly is that sort of overall, you know, bowls system in New Zealand dependent on good success and strong people playing at this age group?
7: Look, it's hugely important. If we just look at the Comm Games that have just been over in Glasgow there was a number of players that were in those teams there that came through an under-26 program in bowls a few years ago now, but they've all come through that. And Bowls New Zealand are slowly getting behind what we're doing here in Wellington, and I know Auckland are doing a really good job as well, as is Christchurch. And, you know, this year we've actually got national selectors coming to view some of these players. So we've got Gary Lawson and Val Smith, who are taking a New Zealand under-26 team for an event later on in the year. So they're actually putting a little bit of emphasis in this, and it's great to have these people coming and watching these young talent play in this event. So very, very important, I think. And we've got 50 of the top players of New Zealand and a couple from across the ditch. But it's really, really important that these guys get seen by that national body, and I think it's going to be the future of our sport coming from these players that are playing this weekend.
6: Yeah, great. All right, well, who's representing Wellington this weekend then in this competition?
7: Look, we've got a really strong team. James Cameron Powell, who won a national title a season ago, about this time last year, he won the national

0: pairs with Jordan Keane, who is also on the team. So we've got two really top young guys that are very, very good and very close to making that New Zealand under-26 side. We've got my own daughter, Lily Signal, who's just come back from Singapore with a couple of bronze medals in an event over in Singapore. Shavana Williams, who's also a very good up-and-coming young lady in the game. And James McMillan from Petone Central, who's got a bright future in the sport too. So it's a really, really good side. They all seem to get on really well. And, well, I think they're a half a show to go all the way and win this one. But there is stiff competition. We've got Taranaki have Briar Atkinson and Cam Horrow, who are both blackjacks at the moment. So that's a really strong team, and you can never underwrite the Cantabs, who won it last year, who they're missing a player from last year's side, but they're still a very, very strong team. So it's going to be a really good competition, and be great to see how it all pans out.
1: And how does the format work across the weekend, Blake?
0: The players play singles and fours and pairs and triples, so that's it's a real five-a-side. They mix up and they play a whole range of games there. They're in two groups of five at the present point of time, and they'll break into a semi-final final tomorrow. So you can keep up to date with everything on the Bowls Wellington webpage. It's under the Youth Bowls, or we'll be doing lots of work on our social media pages over the weekend, Facebook and Instagram. So plenty of ways to keep up to date with everything.
1: Brilliant. And if people want to get along to Nine Eye, have a beer or two and watch some of the action, there's the door's wide open.
0: Very much so, and I'd encourage people to come along. They've got a new caterer here at Nine Eye Bowling Club, so he's doing really good food. And and look, I know the youth love playing in front of a bit of a crowd, and we're expecting to have people come a bit later this afternoon. And look, we go right through till 6 o'clock tonight, and then we play tomorrow 8:30 till 3 o'clock. So get on down and come and support our Wellington crew. They really do want to do well for the region, and I know there'll be some great bowls played overall.
1: Wonderful. Appreciate it, Blake. Thanks for your time. Hope the weekend goes well, and no doubt as the days get a bit longer, we'll be chatting a bit more bowls on the radio very soon. So enjoy, and we'll chat soon.
0: Yep, very much looking forward to it, mate. Thanks a lot.
1: Cheers, Blake. Blake Signal there, the general manager of Bowls Wellington. So yes, that's the National Under-26 Teams event this weekend at the Nine Eye Bowling Club. As Blake said, get along and support the Wellington teams. Show our support. It is a home tournament for them after all. So coming with that should be a bit of home noise and support. But isn't it great having that centre there in Wellington up there in Nine Eye that allows us to host these big events on a national scale and have teams and support staff and supporters, spend time in our city. Absolutely fantastic. Good luck to everyone taking part there. And if you're listening and a part of it, welcome to our great region. Glad that the sun's out this morning for you. 25 away from 9 here on the All Sport Breakfast. Our regular golf report with Steve Weir is coming up next.
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1: News Talk ZB on the All Sport Breakfast. It is 22 away from 9. Time to chat all things golf as we do it this time every Saturday morning. And Steve Weir, General Manager of Golf Wellington, is with us. Morning to you, Steve.
0: Morning, Adam. AB's test weekend.
1: Oh, so good. So good. What's your prediction?
0: Gosh, I think we'll just get there, but we might lose a few players. We'll get beaten up, I reckon.
1: Yeah. Going to be tough, but yeah, very exciting. Glad that the weekend is finally here. Lots of golf to talk about as well, though, Steve. Should we start with Ryan Fox? It's obviously that tough phase at the moment as the playing groups get whittled down week by week in these FedEx Cup playoffs to end the PGA Tour season. And I guess it's fair to say Fox, he's holding his own at the moment.
0: Correct. He's and it's wonderful viewing because they have live updates on players on the bubble who will make the 30 for next week for the championship final. At the moment in his round, he's sitting in 45th position at one over. So the live projection has him going from 22 to about 26. Now, mindful that he needs to be in the top 30. There's two more rounds to just do a little better. So he's looking more likely than not to play in that final event. But yeah, all the permutations, just great, great viewing. And, you know, no surprise that after the Open and its distractions, and still its distractions now that he's identified, there's so much more on. It's a little harder to get out and focus and spend some quality time. But he was good at the back end last week at the FedEx, and no doubt he'll, you know, just start to make his way here. But, yeah, good times for the lad.
1: Absolutely. Some great viewing as well with these tournaments. Kazuma Kabori still in the UK and, well, his weekend's finished as of overnight.
0: Yeah, up at Trump International Aberdeenshire, an incredible setup and course, forgetting that first name possibly. But, yeah, he's one over overnight to finish five over, so missed the cut. So he now sits at around about 80th on those rankings, so outside the Tour Championship but inside a card. So, again, just kind of in the middle there somewhere.
1: Yeah, indeed. And Canada hosting a couple of other tournaments this weekend. First up, LPGA.
0: Yeah, so Lydia Ko's just finished up, shot minus one, pretty good second round, so moved from in the 60s to in the 40s, cut looks like it'll be even or one over, so she should see the weekend, a little bit off the pace with the lead sitting there at minus nine, but first and foremost into the weekend and then onwards, upwards.
1: Yeah, great, so that's in Edmonton, then or nearby in Calgary, it's Stephen Elker playing.
0: Yeah, so he's partway, or just through nine holes on that first round at minus two. The lead's at minus six. So he's in about the 20s at the moment, but it's early doors there. He was really good last week. Obviously had a lead after two rounds. Had been away in England with a family member passing, I think his mother-in-law. And so had been away from golf a little bit. So really good last week and continuing that off the bat at the start of this week. And it's moved up a few spots in the rankings for the Schwab Cup. So hopefully can push on with this event and keep creeping up there.
1: Wonderful. All right, well, let's talk the local scene, Steve. It was great to catch up with you and Kesa last week from Taupo before the Auckland rep fixtures. How did our Wellington teams go last weekend?
0: It'd be fair to say we were a little disappointed in the results. Auckland got the win up in each of the three divisions, men, women and boys. Some good performances in there, looking that's the first rep event, and we're looking towards, obviously, November, December. Owen Lloyd out of Timaru and Hugo Sidford out of Bullcott's Farm, both in the top five of that team, the men's team, both got three results up, really good. And George Matthews out of Miramar, first time he's played in a rep team, a cricketer of some note at his college, also got three results up in the boys. So some really good positives, but equally that's three more wins to those north of the Bombay. So you know how that rests.
1: Exactly. Well, it's just early in the season, so plenty of opportunities to right those wrongs. Well, the sun's shining here in town this morning, Steve. I can only imagine it's the same, if not better, out in Otaki for a big tournament today.
9: It is. They've just teed off here just over half an hour ago. The wee shower rolled through just before tee off, but it's looking pretty decent for

0: the rest of the day. A long-standing tournament, the Gray family well connected to the club in early settlement times, and then when the club was formed 125 years ago, as well as the Sims Cup, which is a junior event from another long-standing family. Both trophies played within this tournament. Pretty strong looking field. Many of the Manawatū men's contenders have come down, and all the Wellington leading players also playing. So look with interest come 5 o'clock, the results there, because that's one of the trial events for the next set of rep teams, and in 2 weeks' time leading to the main one, the Wellington 72-hole stroke play.
1: Yeah, great. And just on that, when how far away is that stroke play?
0: Yeah, two weekends away, in between the New Zealand age grade champs and the New Zealand secondary school champs in Christchurch at Harewood. We're taking quite a large group down there, so lots of opportunities, because after that 72-hole stroke play, the boys and girls national interprovincial teams will be named, as well as the next Masters quadrangular team. So it's starting to get juicy. Yep.
1: Wonderful. Brilliant, Steve. Well, enjoy your day at Otaki. Appreciate it as always, and we'll chat again next weekend.
0: Thanks, Adam. 3 a.m. Let's kick off.
1: Yep, absolutely. Bring it on. Thanks very much. Steve Weir, General Manager of Golf Wellington here on the All Sport Breakfast. Yeah, but shied away from making a real prediction, didn't he? But certainly going to be tough with the All Blacks Springboks early tomorrow morning. Coming up 8:45, we're going to chat to Ross Bond very shortly. Can the Wellington Lions bounce back in the NPC? Three pretty horrific performances from them to start the season. Injuries, players sort of, falling away and not being available either. And, it's been a pretty frustrating start to the Lions' NPC season. So can Wellington bounce back in the NPC down against Otago tomorrow? We'll catch up with Bondi next.
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1: 8:48 here on the all-sport breakfast. Well, we're into round 4 already of the NPC and what's been a pretty underwhelming campaign, to say the least, for the Wellington Lions, and that's probably being kind. So round 4, and luckily the Lions have had about, 8-9 days now to try and forget about their recent match, the hammering at the hands of North Harbour, 47-7, but it's been 3 straight losses for Wellington, 3 straight matches leading in more than 30 points, so not the greatest start to a campaign. Can they bounce back tomorrow against Otago? We will wait and see. Commentator Ross Bond with us now. Morning to you, Bondi. Can you sum up what you've seen across rounds 1, 2 and 3 from our Lions?
10: Heartbreaking, to be honest, Coach. Look, after the climbing the mountain a couple of years ago and that campaign where they won it, and then last year they slid down the other side. Well, I think they've disappeared.

0: beneath the mountain. I'm struggling to watch it, to be fair. And I think the rugby public of Wellington, it's such a hard watch. I think they're losing the public, and we've seen the crowds that were non-existent at that game last Thursday. It is such a hard watch, and as a black and yellow guy for years and years and years, I'm struggling. I think Coronation Street might be more appealing at the moment, to be fair.
1: Yeah, especially after that Harbour game, it was a struggle. Oh. And I mean, it's fair to say a lot of those players that were involved in those 2022 and 2024 triumphs are now with the All Blacks, but that can't be an excuse for a rugby union, can you?
0: No, it can't be. And the other thing is there's no connection, because the people that go along and watch club rugby and go and watch in Wellington week in, week out, they don't know who these guys are. I mean, and look, mate, I don't know who they are. And I think I'm reasonably well-versed in the Wellington setup, the players that play club footy or the guys that come in. There's guys running around on the wing who I had to Google who they were. There's a halfback from Canterbury. If you ask around the grounds, and I'm at the college sport football day today at Rongotai, and people are asking me the same sort of question, like, Bonnie, who are these guys? And look, I think they've lost the public. They look to me like half of them don't want to be there. Yes, I know there's injuries. Yes, I know that there's guys over in South Africa, but you know, as a proud province, I mean, this is not great, mate, to be honest.
1: No, and I think there's it's fair to say that you go around some of the clubs of Wellington. I've spoken to people involved in several clubs. There's some real disgruntlement that star performers with club rugby haven't been rewarded. Yet we're seeing journeymen from all around the world get starting spots here.
0: Yeah, exactly. And look, you know, this is on the back of a club season that was abruptly ended. You know, I mean, don't start me on that. But, you know, and then you can roll into an NPC season. They're heading down to Forsyth Bar tomorrow to play a team that, you know, they'll be sitting there waiting. This Otago side is not a bad side. They've got some pretty key players. They've got some game drivers. They'll be sizing this up to take the Mike Gibson trophy. I think if you want to talk about passion and the way that NPC rugby, you only have to look at Northland the other night down in Canterbury and, gee, what that meant to them. We're not seeing any of that. I mean, I went to the Hawke's Bay game, sat there, and we were 26-0 down after 20 minutes. And it was just a roller coaster. Defensively, we're just leaking everywhere. And it just looks to me like, you know, and it is hard because these guys have come in. They don't really understand the spider or what it means to wear a Wellington jersey. And it just looks like that to me. And yeah, it's hard, mate. It is hard watching.
1: Yeah. Is there any, comfort in the fact that Duplessis Kariffi will now be back in his preferred position?
0: Oh, look, there is. And mate, hats off to Dupes. I mean, what an outstanding performer. And, you know, I think it was the staff room talk after that Harbour game, and I probably agree with it. Without Dukes, it could have been another 15, 20 points because, I mean, he was the guy that was, you know, how many turnovers did he get that day? He carried hard, he makes the tackles, and he sort of solidified that midfield. And Sione Hiller, those boys up front and the Lucys, they did a good job that night, to be fair. But Dukes back in his rightful position. No Harkin this week, he's out. So it's just going to get, I don't know, mate, where this is going to go. And last year's performance wasn't great. And I can see them staring down the barrel here and struggling to get a win, to be honest.
1: Yeah, very grim. Well, let's talk more positive. And you referred to it before, Bondi. Northland thumping Canterbury to take the Shield during the week. We're seeing the Shield sort of progressively move up north through the course of the season. Just from a rugby perspective here in New Zealand, how great is it seeing, you know, different unions getting their hands on it, but especially someone like Northland who's been a long time between drinks?
0: Yeah, absolutely fantastic. And that was really cool to see, someone who's pretty close to me, Davey Howell in the grandstand down there in Christchurch, and young Darcy, his boy, getting a run in the last few minutes. Connected up with Dooley yesterday, and people that know Dooley pretty well. He was a little bit dusty yesterday, to be fair. and why wouldn't you be? And it's fantastic. You know, look at the crowd that turned up at Whangarei Airport to see it come back. When it goes around the provinces, that's what rugby's all about, and just fantastic. They've got a pretty tough one coming up first up, though, the Tasman Marco, but, gee, that scrum on Thursday night in Northland, just fantastic. The rush

0: boys. Yeah, fantastic. They've got till next Sunday, I think it is, to recover. So, you know, they'll be ready, and you'll be seeing a pretty big crowd at Semenov Stadium, I reckon, next when they go to defend it next weekend.
1: Absolutely fantastic stuff. Great to catch up, Bondi, and we'll keep some of our fingers crossed for tomorrow evening in Forsyth Bar, eh?
0: Mate, I reckon, and watching those Magpie boys last night, at least they've got some skin in that game. Yeah. That'd be pretty short odds, wouldn't they? Gee, how good are they going?
1: Absolutely, no, they're looking very impressive. Great to catch up, Bondi. Thanks, mate. Enjoy your weekend. Ross Bond there with his thoughts on, Wellington's NPC campaign, which limps forward tomorrow down in Dunedin, 5:05 kickoff. Wellington taking on Otago. 7-9, back to wrap up after this.
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1: 9:05 here on the All Sport Breakfast. I just wanted to shout out all the finalists and winners from a very enjoyable night at the Wellington Sports Awards the other night. And obviously, the Phoenix women who took out Team of the Year, and Mealy Kerr, who very deservedly so took out Sportsperson of the Year with her amazing cricketing prowess and leadership. They all get the headlines, but it's an amazing night just to celebrate the incredible things that are going on among all the different corners of the Wellington sport and recreation community. There's so many characters, there are so many passionate people that are out giving their all for, no payments, no recognition, and doing things because they just absolutely love it, and they love involving people in sport. And above all else, yes, there's always some winners, but above all else, those sports awards are always fantastic to shine a light on those special people that don't often get the recognition and the headlines. So anyone that's in that position that is listening this weekend, your work around the sporting fields, courts, training grounds of sport and recreation in Wellington is very much appreciated and valued, even if maybe it feels like you're doing it without much recognition or acknowledgement. So just a shout out to everyone, especially those recognised at the Sports Awards the other night. That is our show. Thanks for joining us. Jack Tamers with you next here on News Talk ZB. Don't forget, Jason Pine with you from midday, continuing to build up to the historic Test Series against South Africa, which is underway early tomorrow morning. And you can join Ethan Griffiths for our local sport coverage this afternoon between 12 and 6 as well, including finals for Wellington Club Netball and Club Hockey. Beautiful day for outdoor sport here in the capital. Go and enjoy it. We'll catch you back next Saturday.
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6: It's 9 o'clock. I'm Kalia Strong. A police investigation's underway after a blaze in Auckland's Mount Roskill overnight, which collapsed a two-storey house. Emergency services were called to Put Isle Street at around 9:40pm. More than two dozen firefighters worked to prevent it spreading to other properties. Everyone was accounted for and the blaze is now out. A fire investigator is attending and police have their own scene guards in place. The healthy home standards appear to be contributing to a huge drop in childhood hospitalisations. The standards were passed into law in 2017 but became mandatory last year, with all private rentals required to meet minimum standards for things like heating and insulation. Kate Rickard has more.
7: A University of Otago-led study found the standards were linked to an almost 30% drop in hospitalisations for children over 5 years. That's a total of around 2,800 fewer hospital admissions. Researchers say better housing can tackle health risks linked to cold, damp and inadequate homes.
6: Two people are critically injured and another seriously after a two-vehicle crash on State Highway 8's Omorama Lindis Pass Road near Wanaka. Emergency services were called to the scene between Lindis Pass Turris Road and Birchwood Road just after 7:30am. A section of Lindis Pass will remain closed in both directions for several hours. The Professional Firefighters Union has accused Fire and Emergency of promoting misinformation. Fire and Emergency says the union refused arbitration on its long-running pay dispute and strike action. Union spokesperson Watty Watson says they want to get back to bargaining and says the long-running battle has caused a lot of hurt feelings.
8: Our members, particularly firefighters, believe their management hate them. That's literally what they say.
6: FENZ says it offered a 4.4% pay rise, spread out in two instalments in December. A belief boosting uptake of free meningococcal B vaccinations should be prioritised over expanding eligibility. Waikato University graduate 22-year-old Kyla Tewano-Greensill is the latest young person to die from the virus. Free vaccinations are currently available for 13 to 25s in their first year of living in close quarters like hostels. Auckland University Medical and Health Sciences Professor John Fraser says awareness is a major hurdle.
9: It's really only a handful of adolescents in that group that have considered receiving the vaccine.
6: A marketing expert warns skyrocketing beef mince prices are an early

0: Their work at Auckland's Shed 10 today, selected from more than 100 entries. The New Zealand Fashion Week event, run by The Y, will crown one creative supreme designer of the year. Chief Executive Rebecca Russell says our creative industry's thriving and this just grows its future.
1: The future of work is really, really important, and I think people now more than ever need that real world experience. And Fashion Week, it just doesn't get any bigger than that.
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3: Winning Premier League titles is hard, retaining them is even harder, but Mikel Arteta's Arsenal are underway for the new campaign. The champions pick up where they left off.
2: Arsenal have made a classy start to their title defence with a 3-0 victory over newcomers Coventry City. The Gunners led 2-0 at half-time before captain Martin Odegaard put the result beyond doubt with a second-half strike. All Blacks captain Adi Savia has declared his side ready for the four-test series against South Africa. Savia, who missed the warm-up games in order to rest, will lead his side onto Ellis Park tomorrow morning for the first test. He says with a pause in the tour games, they've been able to dial in on the first test.
4: It's nice to get a full week of preparation. So, yeah, the energy's high, the vibe is high, the edge, we know how big of this tour is and this game on tomorrow.
2: 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Two Argentinian players have copped hefty punishments for their involvement in a brawl at the end of last month's FIFA World Cup final against Spain. Midfielder Leandro Paredes has been hit hardest with a 10-match ban and a $150,000 fine, while defender Nahuel Molina copped 7 games and was fined the same amount. Thiago Almeida and Spain's Gavi have also been sanctioned with 1-game bans. Dame Lydia Ko has snuck inside the cut line at the latest LPGA Tour event in Canada. The Kiwi has carded a 1-under par second round with a crucial birdie on the final hole saving her. She's 1-under for the tournament and 8 shots off the lead. Golf coverage with Merck's Private Credit. 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And Tactics mid-quarter Holly Mather is the latest player to depart New Zealand's shores. Mather is off to Cardiff to play in the UK's Netball Super League. I'm Ruben Mummer, that's Newstalk ZB News and Sport with Sanderson Vitamins from Woolworths Pharmacies around New Zealand. It's 9:05, Jack Tame is next.
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7: A mix of cloudy and fine conditions with a few showers developing north of the city. Nor'westerlies gale force to 90 kilometres per hour and today's high 14 degrees, overnight low 12. Tomorrow rain clearing to fine conditions in the morning, strong nor'westerlies easing in the afternoon, maximum tomorrow 15. On Monday a mainly fine one coming, a chance of a shower from the afternoon or evening, nor'westerly winds and 14 degrees. Tuesday, partly cloudy with showers. Wednesday's outlook, occasional rain.
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Morning in New Zealand, good morning and welcome to News Talk ZB. I'm Jack Tame with you through to midday today. Right, so you get some of the best known singers of all time, best known women singers of all time, true divas, the likes of Edith Piaf, Billie Holiday, Judy Garland, five different women, five epic stars with very different styles, very different voices. And somehow you weave their stories together. And with one performer, just one performer on stage, you get that performer to sing in those different styles.

0: styles, to sing in those different voices, to bring those stories together. Who is the person for the job? I reckon if you were to scan the whole of this country, there would be one name. Just one person would be up to that task. Jackie Clark, the one and only Jackie Clark, has this amazing new show in which she weaves together those different voices and stories and characters. She's going to be here in studio after 10 o'clock this morning to tell us about it. It's such an interesting concept for a show, and Jackie just brings a kind of energy and expertise across those different genres that I think very few people can match. So really looking forward to catching up with Jackie Clark after 10 o'clock this morning. Before 10 on News Talk ZB, we got your film picks for this week, including Tony, which is this new kind of comedy drama based on the life of Anthony Bourdain. Long-time listeners of the show will, of course, know that I am a huge, huge fan of Anthony Bourdain. And I sort of honestly have kind of mixed feelings about this film going into it. It's sort of like, oh, do I really need to see another film about this? But anyway, we're going to get our reviewers' thoughts on that very shortly. We'll take you to Johannesburg as well ahead of the All Blacks South Africa test tomorrow morning. Right now, it's 9 minutes past nine. Jack Tate. I'm afraid it'll be quite a wait, said the receptionist in the after-hours surgery. It was Thursday, early afternoon. Hardly rush hour by the standards of a 24-hour medical centre, but there was barely a spare seat in the waiting room. A collage of sickly, grey faces. As we pulled into the car park, an ambulance pulled out. And, sorry, but because you've tested positive, said the receptionist, you'll have to wait in your vehicle. We'll call you when it's your turn. All good. We figured as much. Depending on how you counted it, my poor wife was on day 9 or day 10 of influenza A. The sinus infection, compounding her misery, is apparently a fairly common occurrence given how influenza depletes your immunity. But when you're a week and a half deep already, what's a few more hours? It's not clear quite how we got it in our house. It was clear, though, when the 9-year-old first went down, that he was out for the count. You know how we use the term flu as a bit of a kind of catch-all? Oh, I've got the flu. They've had the flu. Well, it was pretty bloody obvious that this wasn't just the flu, this was the flu. You can tell a kid is really sick when they go quiet. It's so hard to see that in someone you love. And honestly, it's a bit unsettling. The poor boy had no appetite, no thirst, no interest in taking anything that might soothe his brutal cough. He lay in bed one morning without so much as a book to keep him entertained. He didn't want anything except for rest. And when I came back and checked on him after half an hour or 45 minutes, he was still awake, still clammy, but he'd barely moved. Honestly, I'm not totally sure how I've avoided it. I've had a couple of brutal colds this winter, including the one that took my voice on this Saturday morning 3 weeks ago and stopped me from doing the show. But though my wife and I had the same jab on the same day, she was wiped out by influenza A. And somehow, touch wood, I've skated through so far. And watching her over this last week and a half has been a good reminder of why influenza can be so dangerous. I mean, we are relatively young and relatively fit and relatively healthy. You can see why so many people end up in hospital. And so many of them have. It's hard to keep up with the records being shattered as a result of this winter flu. Hātuahone St. John has broken its daily record for 111 call-outs several times. Their weekly call-out records have been broken. Hospital ED presentations are higher than during COVID. After she was triaged, my wife eventually saw the doctor. The doc was in full PPE, mask and gown, the COVID special. And for those few minutes we spent inside the clinic this week, we had a perfect little insight into the typical working environment that doctors and nurses and cleaners and receptionists and frontline medical staff around the country are exposed to every single day at the moment. A baby screaming. People in the waiting room coughing up who knows what, exhausted, frustrated, impatient, a never-ending stream of patients needing triaging, the sick and the really sick. I'll be honest, I was in the building for all of 10 minutes and I couldn't wait to get out. But the doctor was so good-humoured, so kind and efficient, so practical and pragmatic. In the absolute depths of the winter crush, she was bouncing from one patient to the next, knowing there's no foreseeable moment when the backlog is going to be cleared. It could be like this for days or weeks still. Knowing that all the time she and everyone else working there trying to help are inevitably risking their own health and being exposed to all sorts of horrid things. It might sound trite, but to all those health workers on the front lines of this epic winter flu surge, I just wanted to say, we see you and we really, really appreciate you.
1: Jack Tame.
0: 92, 92. If you've been struck down, let me know. If you've somehow dodged the raindrops this winter, let me know. How'd you do it? If you're flicking me a text this morning, don't forget the standard text cost supply. You can email me as well, jack@newstalkzb.co.nz. Before 10 o'clock, if you have been stricken but you're on the mend, you're looking for something warm and hearty to try and replenish your energy, good news. Our cook for us this morning has a delicious, hearty pea and ham soup recipe that she's going to share. So that could not be better timing, I reckon. Kevin Milne's going to get us underway in a couple of minutes. It's 14 minutes past nine. I'm Jack Tame. It's Saturday morning. And this is News Talk ZB.
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3: Morning, Jack. I hope you and your family, everyone else who has the flu, gets over it as soon as possible and with as little discomfort as possible. Jack, good morning. Good lesson. Have the flu injection, says Jerry. Well, yeah, it is, you know, I mean, it's not 100% protection, is it? I've had the injection. I had the jab, managed to avoid it, thankfully. My wife also had the jab on the same day as me and didn't. So, and honestly, let's check in with me in 3 weeks' time. I'd hate to think how my wife would be if she hadn't had it, though, because she was knocked back pretty strongly. So, yeah, 92, 92, heaps of messages coming in.

0: So I'll get to more of those in a couple of minutes. Kevin Milne is with us this morning. Have you avoided the flu so far this winter, Kevin?
1: We were just the week before last, we were in bed for about 10 days.
0: Oh.
1: But not. I don't know whether it was the flu. My wife had a tummy bug.
0: Oh.
1: And I had that sort of chest thingy going I sounded like a rattlesnake as soon as I lied down at night.
0: So I didn't know until this winter that you can now do the rapid test. So you know that you can do those tests now. You know how you did the test for COVID?
1: Yeah.
0: Yeah, so the test now can test for COVID and influenza as well.
1: Oh, hell. No,
0: yeah,
1: I didn't
0: know
1: that.
0: So you can get you find out all the different things you got wrong with you all at once.
1: Yeah.
0: Hey,
1: one big bit of good news during the week, Jack. The victory for the Pegasus people down in Canterbury.
0: Yes. Well, it'll be interesting to see what happens.
1: Good?
0: I see the developers are promising to continue pursuing. They're just not going to be able to go through the fast track process, right? So we'll have to see how that goes, I suppose. And Kevin, you've been thinking of a certain infamous New Zealander this morning.
1: A few weeks ago, I spotted a vinyl 45 of the Howard Morrison Quartet's 1960s hit George the Wilder New Zealand Boy. Do you know the song at all, Jack?
0: No.
1: It's the story of a Kiwi prison escaper and folk hero, George Wilder. Wilder was doing time for burglary and theft, but became famous through three daring prison escapes. He evaded police and search parties for months and endearingly left thank you notes to the owners of houses and batches that he broke into for food and a night's sleep. Of course, he eventually got caught and was returned to prison. When he was released, with a bit of luck, I tracked him down to the remote Wairarapa coast town of Herbertville. Back then, I think I was the only journalist who knew where he was. I told no one. I had several long conversations with him and thought I might get a rare TV interview, but in the end, he said no, and I left him alone. Which gets me to my point. George Wilder would be about 90 now, but no one in the media seems to know if he's alive or dead.
0: Yeah.
1: He'd probably be in care if he was still alive. I think because he's a Kiwi folk legend, we ought to know if he's alive or dead. I think a lot of older New Zealanders would like to pay their respects to someone who was a star in his day. That song Howard Morrison wrote about him was banned from the airwaves, yet just on record sales, shot to number one in New Zealand for about 6 weeks.
0: Wow.
1: So my question to listeners, and you, Jack, because you usually know what the hell's going on, can any of us tell us if George Wilder is still alive? No guesses, please. A bit of evidence would help. If he's not alive, where was the great character buried? That's my question for today, Jack.

0: How amazing, Kevin. Do you know, I am embarrassed to say I'm not sure I've ever heard that song before.
1: I'm not sure I've ever heard it before you were born.
0: But I mean, I've of course listened to the Morrison Quartet before, but I'm not sure that I've ever heard the song. I've had a very quick look. I've had a very quick Google.
1: Yep.
0: And so I think in 2015, another journalist tried to track him down, but that's the latest thing I can find on George Wilder, according to Wikipedia anyway. So there's a fair bit of time that's passed between then and now. It'd be very interesting if we can have some sort of an update, Kevin.
1: We'll need somebody pretty close to the family to be listening. And all I know, I'm not trying to take it any further.
0: No.
1: But just keen to... Find out whether he's still alive.
0: All right, well, we'll see what we can find out. Thank you for that, Kevin. A bit of turning back the hands of time this morning. Appreciate that. Jack, I'm a kindy teacher. I just don't seem to get sick anymore. My theory is that being around so many germs micro-doses me every year, on top of perhaps a strong immunity build up with 35 plus years of being in the sector. Good to have that perk, says Susan. Susan, there's

0: This great clip on The Simpsons. There's a Simpsons moment for everything, but there's a thing on The Simpsons where Mr. Burns, who's the super villain of the show, he goes to a doctor and the doctor tells him that he has every disease known to humankind. And he says, how can I possibly? And he says, well, the thing is, you've got every disease, but they're all perfectly in balance. So they're all cancelling each other out. So no one disease can take you down at the moment. You're perfectly at equilibrium with the various, with the myriad infections and ailments you have. Jack, good morning. You and your wife both had the jab at the same time and she's still got influenza A, so why bother putting it in your system? Says Gary. Well, Gary, imagine if I hadn't had it. And imagine if I'd been taken out at the same time. Who'd be looking after the family? That would have been a disaster, wouldn't it? I mean, we're very, very lucky that one of us, so far, touch wood, hasn't got it, because I've been able to try and help everyone else out at home. And if both of us had been taken down and the boys, that would have been an absolute disaster. 9292, if you want to flick us a message this morning. We are going to take you to Johannesburg next. Our Sporto is counting down the minutes to the first of four All Blacks Springboks tests in 2026.
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0: Thank you for your messages this morning. G'day, Jack. Lovely editorial and tribute to the staff at hospitals and doctors' clinics around the country dealing with the flu surge at the moment. I had the flu jab, still got very sick, had time off work for the first 2 weeks. 10 weeks later, still suffering, but getting slowly better each week. And then crushed. Had to go to hospital as I might have had a heart attack. Oh, my goodness. That sounds like a real nightmare, Colin, so hoping you are feeling a whole lot better. Yeah, sometimes it's two steps forward, one step back, isn't it? But hoping that things are improving. Jack, says Beverly, what did the doc give your wife to get over the flu? No, she had a secondary infection, CC. This is probably TMI, but she got, sometimes when you get the flu, your immune system gets smashed and then you get an infection, so she got a sinus infection on top of that, Beverly, so that was a bit rough. Jack, I remember George Wilder. I remember that song, I'm 73. I was asleep in the family car that was stopped at night and searched before crossing the Rangitata Bridge. Police with torches. I was 10 or 11 years old and was searched for George Wilder at the time. That song should be revived. What a hoot. says Jan.

0: Thanks, Jan. 92-92, if you want to flick us a note this morning. 28 minutes past nine, we will take you to South Africa. Our sporter, Andrew Saville, is with us this morning. Good morning, sir.
1: Hello, Jack, from Johannesburg. It is Friday evening here on the eve of what should be, you'd hope, you'd think, another All Blacks African Classic.
2: Oh, it really feels like... Yeah, the way this tour has been structured, it's quite nice. We've had the little appetizer, then we've had a second appetizer, we've had a third appetizer and thought, do we have room for a main? And I am just so ready for this game. Like, it really feels like, as great as it's been to mix things up this year, drawing out this opening test between the Springboks and the All Blacks has really kind of heightened anticipation.
1: Yeah, it seems to have taken a while to get here, that's for sure. My only concern is, With these two teams playing each other 4 weeks in a row,
2: yeah,
1: more difficult than winning a World Cup.
2: Yeah.
1: More physically demanding and mentally demanding than trying to win a World Cup, I think. My concern would be, are these players going to last the next month? It's a huge challenge, not just for the All Blacks under a new coach, but a huge challenge for South Africa. They've got their own issues with regards player welfare, playing now in Europe, their professional teams. 8 of the 15 starting tomorrow, pretty much play in Japan these days.
2: Yeah.
1: So both teams, you know, have things to, hurdles to get over.
2: Yeah.
1: Leading into matches like this. But the positive is there just seems to be a real air of expectation in Johannesburg. I'm sure the rest of South Africa, New Zealand, but also the world of rugby.
2: Yeah.
1: These test matches are being televised globally, streamed globally. So this really is.
2: Well, it's Baltimore, right? Is the last of those four is in Baltimore.
1: Yeah, well, I know. I the cynic inside me suggests money grab.
2: No. No, I won't hear it. In professional sport, absolutely not.
1: And I think Baltimore is bidding to be a World Rugby Cup host city in 2031.
2: Ah, right. Okay.
1: But let's face it, it's a professional sport.
2: Yeah.
1: The All Blacks and the NZR and South African Rugby Union have to make money. It's what it's about. You just hope that over the next month or so, the players are fairly recompensed.
2: Yeah.
1: Because they are going to take an absolute hammering. I was with the Springboks for a couple of hours this morning, Jack, and each year, when I deal with them, I seem to forget, and then there's a harsh reminder when I walk into the room and I see these guys, just how big they are.
2: Yeah, yeah.
1: If it went on sheer size, this All Black team shouldn't be getting close to South Africa, right?
2: Yeah.
1: But as we know, it's about technique, it's about ticker, it's about game plan, it's about mental preparation and the ability to cope mentally in a game like tomorrow at Ellis Park. So many factors, so many big game players, so many pundits saying it is so hard to pick, and I think you'd have to agree with them.
2: Yeah, I mean, including Razzy Erasmus. I loved that yesterday when he was like, I don't know what's going to happen. he's one of the great characters of the game, isn't he?
1: He doesn't know what's going to happen.
2: He's
1: a character. He's an intriguing man. Peter Steph Tatoi, who is the captain tomorrow in the absence of Sia Khaleesi, he held a press conference today, which I was at, and Rossi Erasmus wandered in mid-press conference, sat down on a couch to one side, opened up his laptop and was beavering away doing his work, listening to his captain talk to the media. just little things like that, which are just sort of out of left field, but that's him. I think he's got something up his sleeve. The expectation is, yes, the Springboks will try to dominate scrum and line out. They'll try to mince the All Blacks at the breakdown. They'll try to slow the play down. Whether that's slowing the ball down or taking so-called injury breaks.
2: Yeah.
1: But there's an expectation that the South Africans are going to kick a lot. We may see a change tomorrow. Could be wrong, but I just think, because everyone's predicting it, Erasmus goes, you know what? I'm going to try something different.
2: Yeah.
1: So we could see a quite different South Africa tomorrow. We know how the All Blacks are going to play. They want to play with pace, clearly.
2: Yeah.
1: So if they can get enough up front, quick ball, go forward ball, then they should they should be able to unleash this backline, but they're not going to get the room

0: to move, which they had in those leading games.
1: No, it's going to be fascinating. Fascinating to watch. Hey, have you enjoyed any braai yet? Have you? I know you've only been there a couple of days. Any little treats that you've managed to
0: No, I tell you what, mate. I've been so busy in the morning. No. I haven't been able to partake in the buffet breakfast at the bloody hotel, so I'm very disappointed.
1: Oh, unbelievable.
0: I went out for lunch today. I haven't had a steak yet. I'm hanging out for a steak. Although I did have a couple of boerwursts
1: the other night.
0: They were superb.
1: Yeah.
0: Absolutely superb.
1: Well, I mean, like you said, it's a long tour. It's, you know, we see there's still time.
0: Pace myself. Yeah. A lot of Kiwis in town, a lot of fans on tour groups. You'll see a smattering of black jerseys in the crowd tomorrow morning. There's a real air of anticipation, that's for sure.
1: Oh, enjoy it. All right, thank you, sir. Our Sporto Andrew Saville with us this morning. And don't forget, of course, that Elliot Smith is going to have the game live from Johannesburg. 3 a.m. kickoff tomorrow morning. Can't wait for that. I mean, I can't wait for the game. I can wait for 3 a.m. It's not the most convenient time in the world, but that is just, it is such a prospect, isn't it, tomorrow morning? I don't think anyone can say with any real confidence just how things are going to go. Righto, 26 minutes to 10 on News Talk ZB. Before 10 o'clock, we're in the kitchen. Pea and ham soup, this week's recipe. Perfectly timed recipe, I reckon. Next up, our film reviewer is in with her picks for this week, including the new film about Anthony Bourdain.
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0: you know?
1: I reckon it's just a band
2: for whom fans immediately identify that sound. Like, that sound is just, it's simple, it's unique, it's very, very recognisable. It's Weezer. They were formed in 1992, so they've been going a wee while now. This is their song CEO. It's from a new collection called The Gold Album. Still has that same old Weezer sound. You know them from Say It Ain't So, Beverly Hills. All the songs do sound a little bit the same. I like the sound, but it's definitely like, ah, this song.

0: It's just sort of slight variation on the last one. That's how you think about Weezer. Anyway, 22 minutes to 10 on News Talk ZB. Francesca Rudkin is our film reviewer, and she is here with us this morning. Kia ora, good morning.
1: Good morning.
0: Two different films for us this morning. I am really interested on your thoughts for this first film this morning. So let's have a little bit of a listen. This is the biographical coming-of-age comedy drama, Tony.
2: Excuse me, I need to speak with you.
3: Didn't you punch a hole in the principal's door?
2: You know, a lot's changed since high school. I'm a writer now. The truth is, I'm about to get this huge writing fellowship.
4: Hello?
5: Mr. Bourdain, the committee has decided to go with another student for the fellowship.
2: I need a job.
6: You work in a kitchen before?
2: Sorry.
0: Okay, so this is the story, of course, of Anthony Bourdain following a 19-year-old Anthony Bourdain. 1975. Tell us about Tony.
1: I think that filmmaker Matt Johnson has made some really good decisions when it comes to telling a story about Bourdain. Even if you only know a little bit about him, you know that he lived a big life, a full life. He was an outsider, a rebel, an equaliser, an intellect. You know, he had his demons. There's so much to him. And I think it would have been very hard to try and contain that into the format of a feature film. So what the filmmaker has done here is he has been inspired by his 2000 memoir, Kitchen Confidential.
0: Yeah.
1: And he's kind of picked a pivotal moment in Tony's life where he went from being Tony to Anthony and kind of took his whole life changed and he went in a completely different direction. Doesn't mean that you don't get the full picture. It does allude to a lot of things and the Anthony Bourdain that you come to know. But it's quite a hard film to watch because, and by all accounts, his own description of himself was he was a brat. He was a loser. He was just such a difficult guy to be around. And the film doesn't shy away from presenting that side of Tony to you.
0: Yeah.
1: So the film almost requires you, it's not hugely enjoyable watching this character.
0: Yeah,
1: in action,
0: right.
1: But actually, when you walk away and you sit with the film for a couple of days, Jack, you go, oh, hang on. I saw the outsider. I saw the rebel. I saw that man who was just socially very awkward and who had to sort of self-aggrandize to make himself feel like he fitted in and that people liked him. He was much more concerned about what other people thought of him as a 19-year-old
0: than
1: how he felt about himself. We're introduced to the family. There are some quite simple generalizations about what his parents were like, but that sort of contributes a little bit in things. But he was a terrible liar. He lacked sort of a self-awareness of how he came across. He was bold, he was brash, he was sassy, but not very charming with it.
0: Yeah.
1: That sort of comes later and very vulnerable and insecure and defensive and things. He wore his heart on his sleeve. So performance is all really good. Dominic Sessa from The Holdovers plays Tony. Antonio Banderas, though, is an absolute standout as the wonderful chef. And then Leo Woodall, who has kind of appeared in lots of things recently, like Tuna and Bridget Jones, always plays quite a likable character. He has so much fun here, being a reckless hustler and being quite a destructive character. He's doing something a little different and really enjoying it.
0: Yeah.
1: So, yeah, I tell you what, I think you get a lot more out of this film if you know something about Anthony Bourdain's life.
0: Yeah.
1: And I also think it will drive you to go and pick up the memoir and you'll go, I really want to dive into who this man was and his life.
0: As in Kitchen Confidential.
1: Sorry, Kitchen Confidential.
0: Yeah. Which is an amazing, amazing book. Yeah,
1: you
0: okay.
1: See, I haven't read it. And I.
0: Oh, no, it's great. You got to do it. You got to read it. It's a stonking book. Oh, yeah.
1: I said to Joan, of course, who does our books on the Sunday session, I said, I hope you're well stocked because I think everyone's going to be like me. If you haven't read Kitchen Confidential, you're going to be flocking to grab that book.
0: Yeah. I think we've got it at home. I reckon I've read it twice. I reckon my wife's read it twice as well. It's such a good book. You can see why it was such a smash. Okay, I'm pleased to hear that the director has made good decisions with this because I have been a little bit nervous about Tony, but that sounds really good. So thank you. That's Tony. That's showing in cinemas now. Next up, a film that's streaming on Neon. This is Mark by Sophia.
7: I just think the idea of transformation and creating this person that you want to be is part of human nature.
8: My grandmother was like really fashion-y. She really loved clothes and I used to go shopping with her.
9: Is that where your sophistication, your taste comes from?
8: Appreciation definitely came from her.
0: Okay, so Mark is Mark Jacobs. Sophia is Sophia Coppola. Big name.

0: It's behind Mark by Sophia.
1: Yeah, so the traditional template for a fashion documentary is you, a director will often pick one season and focus a film around that season that a director is designing, which allows you to see the whole process of creating a collection and the experience of the backstage drama and the collaborations and everything that goes on to putting on a runway show. And I'm going to be honest, I love Sophia. I love her films. She's an auteur. She has her own vision. And I was really hoping she might do something a little different. But she does largely stick to that template. Right. But she sort of does it with her own sort of her own flair and things. So we are following Marc Jacobs' 2024 spring show. The funniest thing is, he's kind of drama-free, this guy.
0: Yeah.
1: There's not a huge amount of drama. I really enjoy watching shows about people going through a creative process. And he's really interesting because he says, I would love to be one of those designers who comes up with one idea early on, has this great idea, this inspiration, and is then able to do the whole process around executing that idea. But he's not. He doesn't often have that. Inspiration comes kind of slowly and in bits and pieces from film or music or culture and textiles. He's really into and so obsessive. He knows exactly what he wants when it comes to a fabric, and you know, he won't rest until he gets it. So it was really interesting seeing how he put things together. It kind of, this collection grew by osmosis almost. And I love him behind the scenes. Like, he is, 6 o'clock the show starts, he doesn't care if everyone's ready, he just wants it on. He's like, it's six, we're not waiting, go. Whereas, you know, a lot of other designers would hold up a show until they had everything perfect.
0: Wait.
1: He's just like, no, it's six. And then 2 minutes later, we are now late, we're going. And so so it's lovely. You hear a bit about his backstory, which is really good, sort of his career as he's come up and you know, being so apparently fired from Perry Ellis for his grunge show in 1993. There is a nice close relationship. These two are best friends, Mark and Sophia. So really this is, I think, how she's got a foot in the door to observe. And there is one scene where you see her carrying her own tripod, which I very much admire in a director. So clearly a very small team have put it together and allowed us kind of in the door. I think, not being a fashionista, I would have liked her to put the show into a little bit more context for me, to tell me why it might be so special or stand out and things. I needed a little bit more information. But I very much enjoyed watching that creative process and being invited behind the scenes and getting to know him a little bit better.
0: Great. Okay, cool. So that's Mark by Sophia. That's on Neon. Francesca's first film pick for us this morning is Tony. That's showing in cinemas, and we've got all the details for those films up at newstalkzb.co.nz. Jack, I'm 80. I well recall George Wilder's rampaging post-escape, staying around the Bay of Plenty in people's batches, always leaving notes behind, thanking people for their hospitality, or having broken in and entered their places. We've had several texts in from people who reckon that George broke into their place. Jack, I own a batch in Ngunguru on the Tutukaka coast. George Wilder broke in and stayed in the roof. The previous owner found an old mattress, candles, and an old Playboy. There you go, says Alex. Jack, I remembered Wilder well. I was a young Bobby in Wellington District at the time. He was an interesting character. That song this morning brought back many, many memories. Thank you for that. I've got more of your messages in a couple of minutes, plus that delicious pea and ham soup recipe. 14 to 10 on Newstalk ZB.
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3: 12 to 10 on News Talk ZB. If there's flu at your place, you need to hit the big red button and get someone like Nikki Wicks in your life. She has the perfect, the perfect nourishing soup recipe for us this morning for anyone who's feeling a bit this winter. Morning, Nikki.
4: Good morning. Oh, dear. I have not been sick yet, and I'm touching wood, crossing fingers, crossing toes.
3: Yeah.
4: But I'm terrified of it, you know, and I was sort of out and about yesterday, and oh, the hand washing that went on for me yesterday. Well, I think have we learned nothing? I can't believe people are not masking up a bit more than they could be. I've stopped hugging people. People come into my house
3: and I'm like,
4: hey, I'm not hugging. Went to see Dad yesterday. I said, Dad, I'm not hugging anyone. He goes, oh, you're sick. And I said, no, but you might be or I might be. We don't know.
3: Yeah. Yeah. Okay.
4: Because it's just not worth it. Because, you know, you've seen it. It's just awful, isn't it?
3: It is brutal.
4: But a big bowl of soup. I mean, I don't know what helps when you're that sick, but I do know that things that are easy to digest, things that are fairly nourishing. Admittedly, when you boil, veggies and things like that for a long time, I do sort of worry that there isn't any nutrient left in them, Jack. I'm not sure. But this is a big old pot of pea and ham soup. And I just feel as though with all those legumes in there, which are so good for us, and it's hearty, it's easy to digest and all of that. It's not cheap these days, this soup, because a bacon hock will set you back probably around sort of $13 to $15.
3: Right.
4: But they do have a fair bit of meat on them, and they're a big smoked bacon hock, and I just love them. So get a large pot of boiling water. This is going to make at least 10 big bowls of soup. 3 litres of water go in there. You might end up adding some more later. Throw your ham hock in there, and then 500 grams of green split peas, which is about 2 cups of green split peas.
3: Cool.
4: And those are easy to find in the supermarket if you know where to look these days. But I think that those two ingredients take ages to cook, Jack. They really do. So you've got to cover that pot. Cook it for about an hour. Some sort of foam will develop. That's from the peas and the ham hock or the bacon hock. So, you know, you can skim that off. After that, you can add in 1 large onion diced roughly, 2 sticks of celery diced, 2 carrots diced, or anything else you really want. If you've got turnip, if you've got kumara, you can throw anything in it really at this point. You want to bring that to the boil again, cover it and reduce it and cook it for about another 60 minutes. So we're really talking 2 hours, and really that's so that the split peas can soften up, and that the bacon hock at that point should be able to be just that all the meat should just tease off the bone. Take the bacon hock out of there, or the ham hock, peel away the skin. I always think, what can I do with the skin? But it seems like it's just a waste, so discard that. And then shred that meat off the bone and pop that back into your soup. Some people like to use a wand blender and kind of blend the soup to small, to smooth. So I should say add your ham hock after you've done that. I like to leave it chunky with all those vegetables in there because the green split peas sort of, they really melt into the soup. So you've got this very thick kind of green, it's not a puree, it's thinner than that. Add a little bit of salt and pepper. I like to use white pepper. That's just a leftover from my mum. It's got quite a floral, lovely sort of heat, but black pepper will do. It may need more salt. It may not, because bacon hocks, ham hocks are very salty. And you want a not too thick, not too thin kind of consistency. As this soup cools down, it becomes really thick and quite solid, and that's because of all the sort of gelatinous stuff coming from that bacon hock. And there you've got it. Serve it with lots of hot buttery toast. If you can't find green split peas, you could use 4 cups of frozen peas in this, but then you will end up needing to blend it. But you can use that.

0: I would like to say it's faster, but it's not, because it's really the bacon hock that takes the ham hock that takes so long to cook there. But there you go. It's
1: no, it's
0: absolutely
1: great.
0: Nourishing and beautiful.
1: Oh, it sounds
0: It'll warm
1: so good.
0: the cockles of your heart.
1: Really does. I don't know what it is about that. Like, it's that there's something about the beans and pork combined, eh?
0: Oh,
1: You know,
0: I
1: there's something about
0: know.
1: that combination, and there are lots of many, you know, gazillions of recipes that combine the two. But there is something, just, I don't know what it is. I think it's the fat and the salt or something kind of play off each other. But yeah, it really does sound fantastic. Thank you, Nikki.
0: Beautiful.
1: All the best with staying healthy. We're going to make sure Nikki's recipe is up at newstalkzb.co.nz. Jack, absolutely loved your opening comments this morning. Really, really appreciate it. As you say, things are busy, to say the least, at the moment for those of us on the front lines. But comments like yours help make the day go that much easier. Appreciate it. Yeah, I know so many people are facing a lot of pressure at the moment as they respond to the winter flu crush. 6 to 10 on Newstalk ZB.
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1: 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After the news on Newstalk ZB, Kiwi legend Jackie Clark. Is there anything she can't do? Lady Killers, Christmas in the Park, Lotto. She's got a brand new one-woman show in which she performs as some of the best-known singers of all time. She's going to tell us all about it. It's almost 10 o'clock, though. News is next. It's Saturday morning. I'm Jack Tame. This is Newstalk ZB.
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8: It's 10 o'clock. I'm Kalia Strong. A police officer has been critically injured in Palmerston North overnight, allegedly run down by a fleeing driver. Kate Rickard reports.
9: Police say the driver failed to stop at about 2 a.m. on Amberley Avenue. They say the vehicle, which was not being pursued, hit a police officer who was laying spikes on Kairanga Bunnythorpe Road minutes later. The officer was airlifted to Wellington Hospital in a critical condition, while a second officer was treated for minor injuries.
8: The vehicle's two occupants were arrested at the scene. A section of the road remains closed and an investigation's been launched. Claims reinstating pay equity could boost the economy by more than $13 billion over 4 years. The government announced sweeping changes to the system last year. Analysis by the Public Service Association, based on Treasury's own modelling, shows every dollar of government spending on pay equity would add over $2 to the economy. PSA National Secretary Fleur Fitzsimons says women are missing out in the middle of a cost of living crisis.
10: The economy's lost billions in growth and we've lost jobs, according to the modelling provided by our very own Treasury.
8: A fast-track application's been launched for a dry dock and marine maintenance facility at Whangarei's Marsden Point. The Northland Shipyard and Dry Dock projects estimated to boost the economy by more than $1 billion over 38 years through both construction and operations. It's set to bring an average of 1,700 jobs a year during the three-year construction phase and 450 jobs once operating. Regional Development Minister Shane Jones says the project will reduce reliance on overseas dry docks in Australia and Asia and save owners hefty transit costs. There are reports at least 15 people have been killed and more than 100 wounded after two Russian drones struck a major shopping centre in central Ukraine. Local media reports mass damage and fires at the country's largest shopping complex in Kryvyi Rih, with 22 children among the injured. BBC's Ukraine correspondent Dan Johnson says people are still trapped in the rubble and the death toll is expected to rise, with video showing parts of the strike.
11: That shows a drone diving from the sky towards the already burning shopping centre. There's an attempt, it sounds like, to try to shoot it down.
8: Ukraine President Volodymyr Zelensky has called the attack cynical and despicable, urging the world to hold Russia to account. Japan has enacted the death sentence for the first time in more than a year. 58-year-old Sunao Takumi has been executed after killing five people in an arson attack on a gaming parlour back in 2009. Japan is only one of two G7 countries to have the death penalty, but rarely uses it. A Wairarapa brewery believes New Zealand's come a long way in its beer production. The country's biggest beer festival is welcoming more than 12,000 people to Wellington's Henry Stadium across 2 days.

0: 4 for Coventry. Arsenal manager Mikel Arteta says they dominated.
1: We had incredible connections, we were really accurate with the ball, scored 2 wonderful goals. And then, yeah, we had to manage the game. We brought some players in as well that need minutes. So overall, a really positive outcome for the game.
0: All Blacks captain Adi Savia is urging his side to embrace what it means to play at Ellis Park. Savia returns to the side for the first test tomorrow morning after heading over late following a designated rest spell to freshen him up. Savia says they know what playing at the Springboks' spiritual home means.
2: They're the John Ural and you're there in the headlights, or you love those moments. And, you know, as All Blacks, we love those moments, and it's not going to be easy at all. You know, we know what's coming and we know what we need to do.
0: 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Eels coach Jason Riles has launched a rocket at the NRL's bunker following their 34-16 loss to the Dolphins in Brisbane. Dolphins winger Jermaine Isako had a no-try ruling overturned by video officials after it initially appeared he'd bobbled the ball before grounding. Riles was perplexed by the decision.
3: That bunker's got more technology than they had getting to the moon, and they still stuff it up. That's what I don't understand. That's just all I've got to say about the bunker. I don't have anything good to say about it, so I'm just going to leave it at that.
0: The Broncos have ended the Raiders' finals hopes with a 34-30 win in Canberra. NRL coverage with Pit Stop, save up to $100 with this month's break special. And Kiwi pole vaulters Imogen Harris and Eliza McCartney have finished 5th and 6th respectively at the latest Diamond League event in Lausanne. I'm Ruben Mummer, that's Newstalk ZB News and Sport with Sanderson Vitamins from Woolworths pharmacies around New Zealand. It's 10:05, Jack Tame is next.
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7: A mix of cloudy and fine conditions with a few showers developing north of the city. Nor'westerlies gale force to 90 kilometres per hour. And today's high 14 degrees, overnight low 12. Tomorrow rain clearing to fine conditions in the morning. Strong nor'westerlies easing in the afternoon. Maximum tomorrow 15. On Monday a mainly fine one coming. A chance of a shower from the afternoon or evening. Nor'westerly winds and 14 degrees. Tuesday, partly cloudy with showers. Wednesday's outlook, occasional rain.
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0: More in here with Jack Time on News Talk ZB this morning, and my special guest is a legend of New Zealand entertainment. She's been performing on our screens, on our stages for more than 40 years now. So many career highlights, her performances with the Lady Killers, her judging efforts on New Zealand Idol, her performances at Christmas in the Park, hosting Lotto. Jackie Clark has been everywhere. It is little wonder that she has just been acknowledged with a Lifetime Achievement Award, the Benny, for her lifetime achievement in variety performances. Now she's performing her poignant new show, Songs for Nobodies, this October and November. And Jackie is with us in studio. Kia ora, good morning.
1: Thanks for having me.
0: It's so good to see you. So good to see you in person as well, looking bright and full of beans, despite half the country being wiped out with flu at the moment.
1: Well, you've got to make an effort this time of year,
0: You do.
1: You really do.
0: It's got to be a concerted effort,
1: That's right.
0: It's a very simple question to kick things off. For those people who don't know the show, can you give us the kind of 30-second explanation? What are Songs for Nobodies?
1: Well, it's five beautiful stories, and each story a megastar of music

0: has an interaction with a very ordinary woman, and you know, and they're both, their lives are changed. So in one story, it's a powder room attendant who meets Judy Garland. Right. In another story, it's a theatre usher who meets Patsy Cline. Another story, there's an Irish au pair on Ari Onassis's yacht, and while Maria Callas is on board. So,
1: oh, wow.
0: So there's five beautiful stories, and it's essentially about the most seen women in the world connecting with the most unseen women in the world. So, you know, the women that are, you know, sweeping up, and the women who are, you know, handing you toilet paper in a powder room. So it's got a beautiful poetry to it, and it's essentially about connection, but and there's lots of songs.
1: What a great premise. That's a really lovely idea, right?
0: It's very thoughtful, and it's very emotionally true, because there's something about any woman will tell you some of the random interactions you have with other women, for instance, in a ladies' loo, can be very deep and meaningful.
1: Do you have personal experience here that you want to tell us about, Jackie?
0: Yeah, people often divulge all sorts of information in those spaces.
1: There's intimacy, isn't there? There is intimacy in those spaces.
0: Yeah, and I guess, you know, you can be the biggest star in the world. You can be Maria Callas, or you can be Billie Holiday. You're still a woman. You're still an ordinary woman on, you know, and when you meet somebody and you connect, sparks fly, you know, so.
1: You always see, you hear those stories too about, like, uber megastars, like the stars in the show, struggling at times to make meaningful connections because so many of the people they meet are just fascinated with them and obsessed with them for being famous, you know? So they find it hard to kind of open themselves up in a way that is that is meaningful, and make themselves vulnerable in a way that is meaningful, because they're sort of assuming deep down that the only reason anyone wants to hang out with them is because they're famous, right?
0: Of course.
1: So,
0: and people who are megastars like that, they have layers and layers of people in between them. So real interactions are hard to come by, and high trust is hard to come by. And that's why these kind of random examples of happenstance, you know, sort of crazy little, you know, stars
1: moment
0: colliding.
1: Time. Yeah.
0: You've got no time for that, for your walls to be up. You're just, you know,
1: you're
0: moments
1: there.
0: Of truth. You're there, and you know, and you can talk woman to woman, and that's what this play captures beautifully, I think.
1: And so how does it work for you? Are you playing everyone?
0: Yes.
1: Are you playing 10 characters?
0: I'm playing 10 characters. It's crazy. But I like, you know, I've turned 60, and I like to, you know, reach
1: out. Happy birthday.
0: Thank you. Yeah. Beyond Sudoku to keep my brain going. So, you know, when something like this comes along, that's a huge challenge. I just jump in with both legs and both arms. And because I can sing, and because I can naturally adapt my voice, I've always been good at characters and, you know, accents and blah, blah, blah. Because the five singers in this play, it's a lovely coincidence. When I listened to them all, I thought, yes, I can hear something in their voice that matches with mine. Not to say that I'm as good as them or anything like that, but I could feel that I could manage to sing in that style.
1: Right.
0: So
1: I wanted to ask you about this because they are quite different characters.
0: Very, very
1: like
0: different.
1: Billie Holiday and Maria Callas are different ends of the spectrum, right?
0: Totally.
1: Yeah. And I mean, you're obviously the variety queen, but that must be a technically challenging thing to do if you are trying to, I mean, you're not 100% trying to imitate them necessarily.
0: No, not at all. And in fact, some of the singers have lines, and some of them do not. Some of them just sing. Well, it's just a technical thing. I'm not a technical singer, but I kind of, when I hear somebody, I know how to go, oh, they're doing kind of this, or, you know, I just sort of get inside it and do my version of it. And it's going for a sort of an essential truth rather than a literal truth. So I'm not, you know, like I sing, Patsy Cline is one of the characters, and I sing Walking After Midnight. I'm not listening to that song and analyzing it, you know, note by note, but I'm getting the velvet tone of her, the great rhythm that she has, and essentially trying to capture the way each of those amazing divas connected with a song. So it's all about, in the end, a great song and a great performance is a person with a great voice, but more than that, some emotional intelligence and nuance that brings a song to life. And that's what people connect to. People don't connect to perfection. They connect to somebody who's inside the song 100%. And I feel I can do that, and also, you know,

0: pay loving tribute to these five amazing singers. You know?
1: So, am I right in thinking that Maria Callas is the last one? Because she's an opera. I think of her as being opera, right?
0: Very opera. She closes the show.
1: Yeah, right. So I mean, is that because she of those five singers? Am I right? Like, would she technically be the kind of outlier a little bit?
0: Yes, absolutely.
1: Yeah,
0: but they're all women. There's the five. There's Judy Garland. There's Patsy Cline. There's Edith Piaf. There's Billie Holiday. There's Maria Callas. Mm. And what kind of brings them together is they all kind of gave themselves 1,000% to music and to life, to the life of the artist. And in many cases, it destroyed them. It certainly destroyed Piaf and it destroyed Garland. Patsy Cline was, you know, killed early in a plane crash, and Maria Callas had a tragic life. Yeah, and the reason we finish with it's Vesidiate from Tosca that finishes the show, because that song is basically saying, I've given my life to art and I'm still not happy. And
1: yeah.
0: hey, God, what's this about? But it's the most beautiful. And it absolutely fills me with the most fear I've ever felt in my life, having to sing that at the very end.
1: I was going to say, this is that you're kind of building up to this point.
0: It's a marathon. You can't think about it until it happens. I have about two bars in which to go, get yourself together. You know, I'm allowed to turn around and face the piano and then think, okay, here she is.
1: Yeah.
0: And just go for it.
1: What was it like coming off stage at the end of that, having performed all of that? Oh, you must be exhausted.
0: It's the most satisfying thing because, you know, like any play, I mean, these solo shows where there's, you know, 10 different characters, I mean, it is a sort of technical and emotional and physical marathon. But, you know, it's not just me. I've got an amazing piano player, Penny Dodd, who I've very long relationship with. We've got this beautiful relationship with the songs. There's a whole team of people who helps to bring it together. You know, there's my wonderful producer, Callum from Figment, and there's Jennifer Ward-Leland who's directing. So it's not just me. It's just
1: sort of an all-star lineup, really, isn't it, for a one-person show?
0: I only run with the best. I tell you that, mate. It's just me and the best.
1: Not that we would expect anything less, Jackie.
0: Well, you know, one of the great things about being a hardy perennial such as myself is you do have these great relationships over time, and high trust relationships in the arts that's where the gold is. Yeah. So, and you know,
1: I read that you first came across this play like 15 or 20 years ago. Is that right? In Australia? Yeah.
0: Yeah. It was brought to me by Colin McColl, a wonderful director.
1: Right.
0: And he said, you know, I think you could do this. And I went, and it didn't come together. And I'm really glad it didn't.
1: Right.
0: Because I don't think I had enough miles on the clock to not be awed by the whole thing.
1: Right.
0: And I think I'm ready. You know, you feel like you feel in your waters, Jack, when you're ready for certain challenges.
1: Yeah.
0: And I feel like I've got enough. There's a lot going on with these 10 women emotionally that you have to capture in a very short space of time. And I feel like I know I can do it now. I'm back then, maybe I could have, but I'm sort of glad it didn't happen.
1: Yeah, right. You have more confidence in being able to achieve it now.
0: Yeah, I think the great thing that comes with age is really trusting your instincts. And a lot of this stuff is your first take on something is often the most authentic.
1: Yeah. You've mentioned age a couple of times. You're incredibly youthful, but have you felt yourself sort of with existential pulls or something, having hit a certain milestone?
0: No, I'm shocked that I'm grateful that I'm still doing what I'm doing, because not everybody gets to go the distance in this country. There's so many people who start out with a career in the arts in their 20s, and then they might burn brightly, and then it all turns to nothing, and they have to get a real job, inverted commas. So, and I've never had to do that. And so I think I'm actually quite a rare, there's not many of us that have been able to do that. And I think it's because I do all sorts of things because I'm very curious and I have that sort of skill set. And I can talk and I can sing and I can face the front and hold my guts in, you know, all that stuff.
1: that's interesting. Like, it's versatility is actually the key to longevity in a volatile industry.
0: I don't know. It's just who I am. And I think if you are who you are and stay true to who you are, then that's a good way to keep going. And you have to keep evolving, of course.
1: Yeah.
0: And I think if you work with music, it's kind of, I don't know, music's this beautiful it's a beautiful river to float down. And as long as you keep staying, not, you know, it's not like I have to recreate myself every 5 years, but I keep listening to music and I keep getting inspired by music. And so I keep moving forward in music.
1: Yeah.
0: And then I've been able to sort of jump into these other worlds of theatre and television and, you know, emceeing and all that sort of stuff because I like people. I like entertaining people. So it's all a natural part of who I am, you know. So it just happens that I can, you know, pay the bills by doing it, which is, such a happy accident, Jack.
1: It is. It's a privilege.
0: It is a privilege. And I am truly grateful to still be standing after all this time. So, I do mention my age as often as I can because I feel like it's an act of defiance because so many people want to put older women to the back of the queue and say, ooh, go away. You know, you're like, we don't want to look at you anymore. We don't want to hear you anymore. Yeah. Older men get raised this kind of idea of being of having mana and status, and older women get diminished. It's a weird thing. So I do wave the flag for being 60 a lot because I feel like 60 looks and sounds in lots of different ways. We're not all the same little old lady in the corner, you know.
1: Yeah, I just don't think you're a little old lady at all.
0: No, like, I'm not.
1: I mean,
0: not.
1: The crazy thing to me is, I always think like you know, back in you know, decades ago, but like 60 was ancient.
0: It is.
1: And
0: yes.
1: Now it's like 60, you've if you're lucky, you have decades of good living ahead of you.
0: Of course.
1: Like you're youthful, you're sprightly, you're able to travel, you're able to do all of these things, you're active.
0: Yeah.
1: It's just a totally different experience to what it was in the past, I think. And maybe even as times have changed, we, you know, kind of society's expectations haven't necessarily kept up all the time. Yeah.
0: Yeah, no, it's weird. It's like I can be working in a room full of younger people, and I'll say my age, and it's like I've just said I'm a, you know, an anti-vaxxer or something. They go, we didn't know. Wow, and we like you, and you're cool, and it's like, but it's, you know, it's a
1: you
0: it comes
1: can stand
0: as a shock,
1: unaided.
0: Yes, that's right. And you're right.
1: When I descend stairs, Jackie, this is unbelievable. Yeah,
0: I mean, I remember being 20 and not being able to even contemplate anybody over 32 kind of thing, you know, like you sort of go, what?
1: Yes. Yeah.
0: But there's that whole thing in our business where people go, are you still relevant? And you go, what does that even mean? Are you still relevant? And that's definitely an ageist thing, I think.
1: Yeah, for sure. Well, I think if anyone dares to ask you that, you can just emphatically say yes and run rings around them.
0: Yeah,
1: hit that. What's Tosca for Maria Callas? You can say, let this be your answer. Two bars to catch your breath and then straight into it.
0: That's right.
1: It is such a pleasure to have you here. We're delighted you're bringing the show to us. And thank you so much. We really appreciate your time.
0: Oh, thank you, Jack.
1: That is Jackie Clark. Songs for Nobodies is playing at Q Theatre in Auckland in October and November. Tickets are on sale now at qtheatre.co.nz. We'll have all the details up at newstalkzb.co.nz as well. Before 11 o'clock, we have the things you need to sort right now if you want to have lots of delicious kai growing in your garden. I just got my strawberries in, so we'll catch up with our man in the garden, see what else I should be planting and you should be planting at your place. Our Techspert is in looking at the massive pushback against Meta's smart glasses. 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So anyway, there's been a huge backlash. He's going to update us on that. Next up, though, your screen time picks for this weekend. 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
7: 26 past 10 on Newstalk ZB. Time to catch up with our screen time expert, Carl Pushman, is here with his picks for shows to watch or stream from the comfort of your couch. G'day, Carl.
8: Jack, hello.
7: This first pick this morning has made a bit of a splash, to say the least. It's streaming on Neon. Tell us about Jared Leto, Hollywood's darkest secret.
8: Yeah, it's certainly dark, all right. Now, this is a one-shot BBC documentary that investigates the allegations of sexual assault, grooming, and sexually inappropriate behaviour by the Hollywood superstar and rock superstar Jared Leto. He, of course, had success with his band 30 Seconds from Mars, as well as starring in plenty of Hollywood blockbusters. It's really shocking stuff. It features accounts from 10 women, including four who say they were just teenagers when the alleged incidents occurred. So it's very serious business. In that regard, it's not glitzy or flashy or anything like that. It's quite old school.
7: Yeah.
8: You know, it's a substantial investigation and a deep dive into those allegations. So many times with these sort of celebrity-based docos, you know, they simply regurgitate or recycle previous reporting and really flash it up in big dramatic dun-dun music and things like that.
7: Yeah.
8: This plays out more like an extended news report. So, you know, sort of, I guess, going back to that heart of what a documentary used to be before it sort of our ADHD attention spans made them into sort of mini movies.
7: Yeah.
8: But I think it's appropriate for the seriousness of these allegations, and you can just see the amount of work that went into getting the people to talk, corroborating their stories, all that kind of stuff. There's just so much credibility behind what's happening. And it highlights a pattern that now is like decades old at this point, from multiple women, former colleagues, people that worked with them. And it's all backed up with, you know, photographs, messages, text messages, online messages, things like that, and archive footage where he's in interviews saying some pretty

0: stuff, you know? And of course, the most disturbing aspect is the alleged targeting of those young teenage fans. Now, they're women now, but they say they were teenage girls at the time who were approached at his band's gigs and concerts by people working for him, or meet and greets and things like that. So it's pretty serious stuff, like I said. And, you know, for his part, Leto's completely absent. He is not in this at all. He has denied everything. And we do have to say he has not been charged with any crimes arising from these allegations.
1: Yeah.
0: All that said, it certainly makes a convincing case. So I don't know where you stand on Jared Leto, if you're a fan of his work or his music or anything like that. He's always sort of had a bit of an off vibe to me, so it wasn't hugely surprising, you know what I mean?
1: Yeah. I mean, I wasn't a huge fan beforehand, but having seen these reports, and having not yet seen the show, but seen these reports and seen the kind of credibility of these reports, it's very hard to imagine me being a fan in the future. It's, pretty unsettling stuff, and it sounds like a really compelling piece of journalism, really.
0: And that's one of the things it explores, is why has his career still, despite how credible they are, why has Hollywood ignored it and just kept pushing him forward? Because he stars in all kinds of massive movies still. And it does explore that and sort of explains it as saying Hollywood, just the producers gone to a room, evaluated how much the damage would be versus how much his blockbuster appeal was, and decided they could just write it out. And that seems to have been what's happened. So we'll see if this moves the needle, but for a serious doco, it's worth a watch. It's very, very harrowing and very compelling.
1: Okay, so that's Jared Leto, Hollywood's Darkest Secret. That's streaming on Neon. Your next show, completely different, is streaming on HBO Max. Tell us about Lanterns.
0: Yeah, I was really intrigued by this because it was described as a prestige crime drama, but Lanterns is a superhero property. You know, it's the title refers to the Green Lanterns, who are a sort of cosmic police force. So, you know, how do you get a prestige crime drama out of a cosmic flying through space, colourful, powerful ring kind of thing? So I was very intrigued. And they've sort of taken that same approach as shows like Watchmen and Colin Farrell's excellent crime drama, The Penguin, and bring this grounded realism right to the forefront. And they don't ignore those fantastical elements. It's about a grisly murder committed by aliens. So it's right there, and them trying to work out what's going on. But it just presents it very seriously and very methodically and very well-paced and slow-burning. It's kind of like Fargo in that regard, and yes, true to its word, True Detective, not as out there as that first season of True Detective, which is probably one of the greatest TV shows ever. But as you'll recall, that sort of got a bit cosmic towards its end there. Yeah. So there's precedent, I guess. It follows a sort of standard buddy cop formula with an older senile veteran who's a little bit arrogant, a little bit tired, you know, that kind of thing, training his earnest rookie replacement. And it plays out over two timelines, one the training period and one when the guy is now a bit more established and out on his own. And they're investigating that mysterious murder out in rural America and then uncovering this conspiracy reaching far beyond Earth. I don't know how much you know about the Green Lantern, but lanterns get their power from a ring which lets them materialize whatever they need.
1: Right.
0: Which could be problematic in this instance. Like you see one of them using it to materialize a dollar bill for the jukebox, just to play a song.
1: Yeah.
0: But then he also uses it later in the episode to stop a bomb from exploding. So it's a bit of a handy thing to have in your arsenal there. So how they negate making that to keep me invested with this massive like superpower is, that's going to be the key to the show, I think, is if they can make it credibly not all powerful, even though it clearly is. The big thing is that the aliens don't look like aliens. They look like people, and X-rays and all that are fooled by their alien disguises. Kind of similar to what Battlestar Galactica did back in the mid-2000s, which was brilliant. So, if they can, I suspect, I don't know, but my theory is that one of the B characters that have been introduced is going to have a shock reveal at some point, but we'll see what happens. I don't know if I'd put it in the class of its inspirations just yet. It's too early to tell, but it's pretty intriguing still. The first episode really sets things up quite nicely. So
1: We'll see. Okay, well, that's Lanterns. That so Lanterns is on HBO Max, and Carl's first pick, Jared Leto.

0: Hollywood's Darkest Secret is on Neon. All the deets for those on the website, of course. And you can hear more from Carl on his Substack, Screen Crack.
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0: Oh, what a jam. That's Mr. Brightside by The Killers. And 11 years after his last solo album, The Killers frontman Brandon Flowers has dropped Thrasher. It is his new album, and get this, he's gone with the trend, y'all. It's a country album. And honestly, he's taking this change of genre pretty seriously, even releasing a trailer for the new album.
8: Two things can be true at the same time. The fact that I love new wave and rock and roll has been well documented, but a life is long enough to allow for more. Walt Whitman said it best, I am large, I contain multitudes. Well, I'm larger now than I was 20 years ago, and I've unlocked a room that feels like it's been waiting for me all along. Country Western music.
0: Wow, he's pretty serious, huh? So there's Brandon Flowers. He's got something to prove, but is he just getting on the country bandwagon like so many others, or should we hold our judgment? Chris Schultz, our music reviewer, has had his ears across the new songs. He's going to fill us in before midday. We'll play you a couple of songs from Brandon Flowers' new album, Tiger's Blood. Is the name of the album as well. So, is it Thrasher? Thrasher is his new album. Tiger's Blood is one of the lead songs. We'll play you Tiger's Blood. We're going to play you that. Right now, it is 23 minutes to 11. Our resident GP is going to be in shortly to tell us all about this flu outbreak that seems to be breaking all of the records. But our Techspert is here next with a big backlash against the company that owns Facebook.
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6: Cody Taylor's starting hooker. Of course, he's with us from the Republic. Is the aura of the All Blacks still there in South Africa?
7: There's a lot of All Black fans over here, especially in Cape Town and that. But like I said, they're your fan all week, and then, yeah, they're not your fans on game day.
6: 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But why can't you win and win well?
7: 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You know, we're playing a great side. They've earned the right to be world champs, and they know how they want to play the game, and I feel like we've found our identity as well, the way we want to play. So if we get a couple of good opportunities, I feel like we can have a good crack at the series.
5: Back Monday from 6 a.m, the Mike Hosking Breakfast with Defender Trophy, News Talk ZB.
8: 19 to 11 on News Talk ZB. They've been described as pervert glasses, not the kind of description that I think Meta, the company that owns Facebook, would like, but they're being banned from workplaces, bars, places everywhere, really. Do we really need smart AI glasses that can record people without their knowing? Our tech expert Paul Stenhouse is here with the details and the backlash. Morning, Paul.
9: Yeah, good morning. Well, they're coming, Jack. Apparently, end of September, they'll be available in New Zealand. They're already available in the US, the UK, and yes, are causing a little bit of controversy because where do you allow them? Where do you not allow them? Mm. There's been so many kind of debates about this, especially when it comes to places where people want to be private. Now, obviously, that's things like changing rooms and bathrooms and things like that. That's an obvious one, right? You don't really want them in there.
8: Yeah.
9: But what about if you're just going for a meal and you don't want people recording you and knowing that you were necessarily there, or walking down the street on a particular block? What about that?
8: I just
9: I just think
8: no thanks. I don't think we need this.
9: Yeah.
8: That's where I land. I reckon, you know what? It's enough that we've got our phones everywhere, but we really don't need to add another piece of technology that can be recording us left, right, and centre.
9: Yes. Okay. So can we take it one step further and go, what if you were walking down the street wearing your AI glasses? Your glasses then used facial recognition to effectively put a name tag on the person as they were walking towards you.
8: That's
9: what these Meta glasses can do, right? It's not just about giving you the context. It's not just about giving you the, you're looking at a book and it can search for the price. Or I saw a really interesting one. What if you went to the movies and you put the glasses on? It could give you captions, or could play like audio in your ears more loudly, and all these sorts of interesting things. But can you imagine walking down the street and someone looks at you and goes, you're Jack Tame, you do this, I know where you live, I know whatever they are. Like, it could get crazy.
8: Yeah.
9: And that's what some of these US senators have written to Meta and said, have you actually got a plan for this? Have you got any answers for this? They're worried about, obviously, the harassment, the stalking, the targeted intimidation that you could do. But also, does that mean as you're walking down the street, someone's looking at you, they're doing the facial recognition, that your biometrics are being scanned? So have you just given up all of your kind of data and your details without even knowing anything? So we're in a really interesting position. In these countries, these markets where this product has already been launched, there are big debates about whether or not they should be allowed, whether or not they should not be allowed. And you have to remember, too, the people who have these things forced in their face sometimes are not people who even get to choose if the camera

0: forced in their face, like the waiter or the server or the cashier. They can't just walk away if they're being filmed. They're not on the street. They can't just turn around. They're at work.
1: Yeah.
0: So what do you do at a workplace if someone turns up with, as they call them, pervert glasses and harasses you and is annoying and tries to do pranks, as we've seen?
1: I'm sure there are some good applications. I mean, someone's just texted in and say the smart glasses are an amazing tool for people who have problems with their eyesight or are blind. I can totally 100%. See how that might be the case. Yeah, but it's all
0: or
1: the
0: a bad
1: application.
0: Memory.
1: Yeah, yeah.
0: A bad memory. Hey, what was the book I saw?
1: Hey,
0: I really like this flower. Meta, can you tell me what the type of flower it is? I'd love to buy one.
1: Yeah.
0: There are a lot of good uses, but you've got to then weigh that with, okay, well,
1: yeah, what are some of the downsides as well? Yeah,
0: yeah.
1: It's going to be so interesting actually to see that once they become available here and once they become a little more widespread. I mean, Meta does seem to have a real knack for tools or technology that really seems to irk. And nothing in their past so far makes me think that actually they've got any concern for our privacy. So it'll be very interesting to watch this one. Thank you, Paul. Techspert Paul Stenhouse there. Our resident GP's in a couple of minutes with his take on this massive flu outbreak. Right now it's 10:45.
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1: 13 to 11, I was like you, says Muzz, with these smart glasses, but my uncle has his sight impaired. I think these would be an absolute game changer for him. Thanks, Muzz. Time to catch up with our resident GP, Dr. Brian Beatty, who has a close eye on this record-breaking influenza outbreak. What's happening, Brian?
9: Yeah, Jack, look, it's there's a particular variant of influenza that's come into New Zealand called subclade K. Now, the thing about it is more infectious, so it spreads quicker, it spreads wider. The flu itself is no more severe. It's just the number of people that are coming down with flu. Mm. And the problem there is about 2% of those who get the flu will get severe illness. That's pneumonia, often on the chest. And a number of those will end up in hospital, which is why we're seeing sort of these high rates of hospitalisation and things happen at the moment. So it's the number of people that are actually getting this particular variant of the flu that's a critical thing. It's a numbers game, basically, at the end of the day.
1: Yeah, I mean, you know, I see that St John, Hutawhānei St John have broken their records. You see ED departments having more presentations than during COVID. So is it more severe than it's ever been?
9: Well, it's more widespread, probably. That's what we've seen this year. So we haven't seen quite this numbers this quickly, and it's happened very late in the season as well. So flu can happen early on, it can happen during winter, or this is probably going to run into spring and what we're seeing at the moment. So it's this infectious component and the number of people that are coming down with it. And again, you know, we're at hospitals,

0: St. John's. Actually, general practice is very full up at the moment as well with people with these flu respiratory illnesses. So yeah, putting a lot of pressure across the whole of the health system at the moment.
1: Yeah. Can we treat it at home?
0: Look, most can be. So you know, most flus can be treated at home. Again, there's no real effective treatment. So it's things like plenty of fluids, paracetamol, Nurofen can be used, and time. So often the flu will run on for about 10 to 14 days before it clears. You can get that cluster of symptoms when it comes on very quickly often. So it's headache, temperature, dry throat and slightly dry cough, and muscle ache is a very, very characteristic symptom that we see with it with rapid onset. But again, 2 weeks is often the time. So for most people, yes, you can manage it at home very safely.
1: Yeah, that's what we've been doing at our place, or trying to get through it. But yeah, it's amazing how quickly it comes on. And how do we recognize when we need to see a doctor, or you know, need to take things further?
0: Yeah, so that's a really, really good question. And I think the thing with the flu is, yeah, you can feel very miserable with it. I think the thing you need to look out for is change, and especially change with breathing. I think that's one of the critical symptoms, because one of the big complications of the flu is pneumonia. So if you're suddenly having difficulty breathing or increased respiration rate and finding you're short of breath with it, I think that requires you to see a GP or ring a GP or ring Healthline or something and get some advice on it. So I think looking for changes in breathing is actually really, really important. There's some other very blunt things, like obviously if you cough and bring up any blood, that should go to an emergency department. And chest pain. So you can often get chest pain with coughing. Your ribs get very sore. But if you're getting chest pain with breathing, what we call pleuritic pain, where it's stopping your breathing properly, then definitely you should be getting medical advice on that. Right. And often in the first instance, if you can't get to your GP because whatever's happening, or it's evenings or weekends, ring Healthline in the first instance. It's a good place to get some advice as to what to do next.
1: Really appreciate your time and expertise, Brian. Dr. Brian Beddy with us this morning. In a couple of minutes, we're in the garden, 9 to 11 on Newstalk ZB.
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7: Rude Climb Pass is our man in the garden. Good morning, sir.
8: Good morning. You realise we're about a month away from September?
7: Cannot come soon enough. Well, no, less than a month from September, Rude. We're 10
8: yeah,
7: months
8: yeah,
7: from September.
8: You know, but, you know what I mean.
7: From the official spring, yes.
8: Yep, you got it. So actually, no, I know we haven't got a lot of time, so it's time actually now to start thinking about what you want to plant, eh?
7: Yeah.
8: And especially when at the moment the soil is still warming up or starting to warm up a little bit from time to time, that's good. But first of all, purchase, you know, the plants you need to get. I suppose you do that first, so you have them nearby, and then you start now. You cover them with whatever you expect them with. In the end, make sure you don't get into nasty frosts. But what I would do, and this is the thing that I always find important at this time of the year, is I want to have my tomatoes ready in time.
7: Yes.
8: And then that's basically that's in order to have some actually tomatoes ready before Christmas. That's good too.
7: Yeah.
8: So, do you have any of that going?
7: I've got no tomatoes, but I have just put my strawberries in.
8: Oh gosh, yeah, that's good.
7: Yeah,
8: that's good.
7: Am I too early? Am I too late? About right?
8: You spot on. Okay. I was just gonna say spot on. Yeah, that's and I've good. Done it.
7: Yeah,
8: absolutely.
7: Yeah.
8: But anything you know that you want to eat later on, it's not a big deal. You can get whatever you like, Jersey Bens, that sort of stuff, potatoes and all that, solanums, but a whole lot of other things. Honestly, go and have a look in the shops and all that sort of stuff. It's important. I don't actually want to have Jersey Bens and potatoes in my tunnel house because that would actually also interfere with the tomatoes because they have the same pests that they do. You see what I mean?
7: Yeah, right.
8: So that's important. So don't put them with the tomatoes. Put them somewhere else away from the tomatoes. That's a really important one.
7: Okay.
8: So, yeah, I get my things from King Seeds, mixed cherry tomatoes and artisan blush and all sorts of different things, and it's absolutely wonderful.
7: If you're sowing them straight in, though, so, like, if I'm not – I don't have a tunnel house and I don't usually do them inside. Mm-hmm. If I'm just putting them straight in the ground, should I just wait a little bit longer? I mean, it would be great to have some tomatoes before Christmas, but it's probably still a little bit cold, right?
8: Yes, it is. Well, you don't have frosts in Auckland,
7: no,
8: do you?
7: No, but it has been abnormally cold this winter so far. And I feel like just knowing my luck, there'll be one frost and it'll be the 2 days after I've just planted my tomatoes, you know?
8: Yeah. Yeah, but on the other hand, what you can do is you can harden them up first in little containers inside.
7: Right. Okay.
8: And give them that extra couple of weeks, if you like. And I think you'll be fine, actually, in Auckland.
7: Yeah. Okay. All right. Well, thank you.
8: Yeah.
7: Well, literal food for thought this morning, Rude. We appreciate that. We'll put those little varietals that Rude mentioned up on the Newstalk ZB website as well. Hey, an interesting text, just as the good doctor was finishing his advice this morning, asking about the vaccinations. Jack, I'm 70. I had the flu jab on day one. that they were available this year. Can I get another? Will that boost my resistance, says Tony? And we checked with Brian. He says, no, there's no evidence.

0: sentence for that, Tony. So hopefully the one you've had will keep you protected. I've had it, and I'm said to be the only one who hasn't come down with flu in our house. So hoping that remains the case. I'll get to more of your feedback after 11 o'clock. As well as that, our travel correspondent is in with his top bites and beats in Montreal. Something tells me he's going to talk about poutine. It's almost 11 o'clock, though. Almost news time. Saturday morning with Jack Tame on News Talk ZB.
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6: 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Mike Hosking, Ryan Bridge, Matt Heath, Tyler Adams, all the names you can trust. 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
9: It's 11 o'clock. I'm Kalia Strong. A police officer has been critically injured in Palmerston North overnight, allegedly run down by a fleeing driver. Police say the driver failed to stop at about 2 a.m. on Amberley Avenue. They say the vehicle, which was not being pursued, hit a police officer who was laying spikes on Kairanga Bunnythorpe Road minutes later. The officer was airlifted to Wellington Hospital, while a second officer was treated for minor injuries. The vehicle's two occupants were arrested at the scene. A section of the road remains closed and an investigation's been launched. Auckland Council CEO Phil Wilson says some sitting members of the Manurewa Local Board may have cheated to secure their seats. This comes amid a growing scandal involving allegations of vote rigging and stolen ballot papers in last year's local body elections. Wilson told the NZ Herald an expert external observer will be appointed to monitor the board's operations from next week, and Crown intervention may be needed due to rising tensions on the board. Wilson says the allegations risk undermining public confidence. More than half of Gisborne's vineyards have now been ripped up. It follows New Zealand's largest wine producer, Indivin, deciding to stop sourcing grapes from the region ahead of the 2027 harvest. Gisborne Winery General Manager Hamish Jackson says it's a nearly $20 million hit to the industry in the region, but it'll get worse.
10: It's big loss of income for growers, loss for the support crews like pruners, harvesters, sprayers, everything like that. So all that money won't be going back into the community.
9: A person has died following a crash on Tauranga's Cameron Road this morning. The single vehicle crash was reported just after 5:40 a.m. where the sole occupant died at the scene. The road is closed between 15th and 17th Ave while a scene examination is completed.

0: Police are making inquiries after a death at a property in the far north's Haruru near Paihia early this morning. Emergency services were alerted just before 4:30 after a person was found unresponsive. They died at the scene a short time later. A scene guard's in place while police investigate the circumstances of the death. A blow to US press freedom as the Pentagon fires several top staffers from military newspaper Stars and Stripes. Reporter Lara Court confirmed to CNN she was let go Friday, along with her publisher and editor-in-chief. The publication was born at the end of the Civil War, with protections from Congress to ensure editorial independence. CNN's chief media analyst Brian Stettler says Defense Secretary Pete Hegseth is testing the law.
1: We have already heard from some Democratic lawmakers who do raise concerns about these changes, but of course, given the Republicans are in power right now, unclear if that will amount to much.
0: The South Island's west coast is set to bear the brunt of some severe weather moving across the country today. An orange heavy rain warning is in place in the Buller and Grey district ranges from this afternoon, while parts of Nelson, Canterbury and Westland district are under heavy rain watches. Meteorologist Katie Lyons says it's coming from a front moving north from the Southern Ocean, bringing rain that'll last until tomorrow.
2: It will begin to track onto the North Island and bring some heavy rain for western areas there as well.
0: Met Service is also warning of severe gale force winds across parts of the South Island and lower North Island overnight.
3: To News Talk ZB Sport. Arsenal have made a classy start to their title defence with a 3-0 victory over newcomers Coventry City. The Gunners led 2-0 at half-time before captain Martin Odegaard put the result beyond doubt with the second-half strike. Arsenal manager Mikel Arteta says it was an incredibly positive outing.
4: That's what we've been working on, and now we're going to keep the demands at that level. We've got the squad, the quality in the team with individuals to do that. Today, I think there were some incredible performances individually as well.
3: A bid for happiness across the

0: Force Blues.
1: Kickoff's at 3:05. Belief Rugby's greatest rivalry series could match the British and Irish Lions tours in time. The first test of the four-match series between the All Blacks and Springboks is overnight at Ellis Park. President of South Africa Rugby, Mark Alexander, has told Newstalk ZB in Johannesburg that the idea was first mooted around 2017, and he says they're the only two sides that could pull it off.
2: I think the two teams being the best out of each other. You know, if one just looks at the World Cups, between the two of us, we won 70% of the World Cups. I think there's no other two teams that can bring people together like this does.
1: 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And improvement for Ryan Fox after the second round of the latest FedEx Cup playoff event in St. Louis. Fox has carded a 1-under-par round to be even for the tournament, but still 12 shots off leader Wyndham Clark. I'm Ruben Mummer, that's Newstalk ZB News and Sport with Sanderson Vitamins from Woolworths Pharmacies around New Zealand. It's 11:05. Jack Tame is next.
3: 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Rugby's greatest rivalry is stepping up a notch. 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
5: A mix of cloudy and fine conditions with a few showers developing north of the city. Nor'westerlies gale force to 90 kilometres per hour and today's high 14 degrees, overnight low 12. Tomorrow rain clearing to fine conditions in the morning, strong nor'westerlies easing in the afternoon, maximum tomorrow 15. On Monday a mainly fine one coming, a chance of a shower from the afternoon or evening, nor'westerly winds and 14 degrees. Tuesday partly cloudy with showers. Wednesday's outlook, occasional rain.
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Morning, New Zealand. You with Jack Tame on News Talk ZB, counting down the minutes, the seconds, the hours, whatever it is, until kickoff in the All Blacks South Africa first test of 2026. It does feel like, because we've had this very unusual, at least by modern standards, tour, with the All Blacks playing those three games in South Africa before kicking off the first test with the Springboks, it does feel like we have been waiting a long time. I was thinking earlier, is it the sort of thing I would like to see every year? I don't think so. I don't think this kind of tour is the sort of thing we want to see every year. It's had some real upsides and great to see, you know, some of the players who might not have much of an opportunity getting a bit of an opportunity. And, you know, it does have a sort of nostalgic edge to it. But I reckon waiting this long for the first of four tests against the Springboks has maybe been slightly long. Anyway, we're going to catch up with Jason Pine on Weekend Sport about that and see what he is expecting once the ABs and Springboks kick off tomorrow morning. As well as that, before midday, you know what the world needs? The world needs an established musician, an established pop star deciding to ditch their usual genre to produce a country album. Have you heard of that at all? Here are a few examples. Beyonce, Cowboy Carter, Post Malone, Ringo Starr, Shaboozy. Would we say that Jelly Roll has turned away from his usual star? He was always kind of a little bit country to begin with, wasn't he? I think Lana Del Rey's planning one. Ed Sheeran's planning one. Chappell Roan has at least done a couple of singles that are a bit more country. I don't know. There are lots of artists at the moment who are at the very least sampling a bit of country stuff at the moment. And the very latest is Brandon Flowers, the frontman of the Killers. He hasn't released a solo album in 11 years, but he's got a brand new album.

0: We're going to have a little bit of a listen to it before midday today, and he has gone full country, Brandon Flowers. So we'll pick out a couple of tracks and share those with you before 12 o'clock. Right now, though, it is 9 minutes past 11.
1: Jack Tame.
0: And time to catch up with our clinical psychologist, Dr. Dougal Sutherland from Umbrella Wellbeing. Morning, Dougal.
2: Kia ora, Jack. Nice to be with you again.
0: Yeah, nice to be chatting with you. You got a very relevant topic for us this morning for all the parents out there or grandparents going to see their daughters and granddaughters off playing Saturday sport. The pressure we put on girls in sport and new evidence that gives us some fresh insights on how it can affect them.
2: Yeah, absolutely. I thought it was a really good topic, and I'll link it back at the end to why it's a good topic for today. But yeah, we know that girls are twice as likely by the age of 14 to drop out of sport as boys are, and also we know that once girls drop out of sport at that kind of age, they often don't come back to it. So you miss, you know, there's lots of benefits playing sport, physical and social, to the name just a couple. So, you know, keeping young people and girls particularly in sport, I think, is really crucial. But yeah, a new survey by 2Degrees came out saying about how often how we support as adults, how we choose to support or encourage girls can have a major impact on them. And it's a little bit about when we're doing it, but it's also about what we're saying as well.
0: Right.
2: Interestingly, girls said they'd surveyed a bunch of girls between about 11 and 15, and majority of the girls said that they felt more pressure on them when they had supporters present, and 99%, which so pretty much everybody except one person, said, look, if we heard the right sort of support from the sidelines, it would probably help us stay in the sport for longer. And I think, you know, for girls and teenage girls, it's a really important time of life. You're going into that area of, you know, there's puberty, there's development, and we know that girls are really attuned to those comments, to those aspects of themselves, and they're also much more likely to start becoming self-critical and comparing themselves to others. So that's a really important, that's different a little bit than boys and teenagers and male teenagers. So I think, you know, having that perspective about, you know, because that kind of lays the groundwork for what we might say to them and how that could actually have an impact on them.
0: Because it can be a fine line, eh? Like, parents can think that they are encouraging their daughters, but they're actually pressuring them. Like, it is a really delicate thing. Anyone who's had a teenage girl in their life will know that it's very easy to put your foot in your mouth. Yeah.
2: Well, anybody that's had kids and supported kids on the sideline, you know, I think every parent probably secretly when their child starts playing, like when my son started playing rugby when he was young, and, you know, secretly in the back of my mind there was the, you know, maybe he'll be an All Black one day, or when my daughter was playing netball, maybe she'll be in the Silver Ferns, and that's fine, you know, we're not saying don't do that, but yeah, as you said, there's a really fine line between pressure and versus encouragement. So some of the comments that the girl said felt pressure. So, and remember, if they feel pressure, they're actually more likely not to keep going. So they felt pressured by things like keep pushing, you can do better than that, you know, mark up, get up, or yelling out sort of instructions. And some from a sports psych view, I understand that often that can have, you know, if we're barking out kind of instructions, it can often have the effect of interrupting kind of your natural instincts as a sports person.
0: Yeah.
2: So you start kind of doubt, everybody's yelling past it and I kicked it. God, next time. So it starts to put in that.
0: Oh, you start to double. Yeah, right.
2: Yeah. You know, but
0: it is very frustrating when there's someone wide open, though, isn't there? And
2: that's right. It's like everybody's slapping the forehead. Yeah. But interestingly, a girl said that support for them when they are losing is much more important to them when they are winning.
0: Huh.
2: And twice as important. So that's that. But the going back to this fine line, what they felt was encouraging were things like "proud of you," "we've got this," "I believe in you," "keep your head up." So those it's quite a subtle difference.
0: Yeah.
2: But it's just, you know, it's positively supportive of the girls themselves rather than sort of, you know, barking out instructions or pointing out that they're not

0: doing the right thing. And if we go back to that idea about they're already pretty self-critical, then they know that they're not doing the right thing. And so us yelling it out is probably pretty unhelpful, really.
1: Yeah, yeah.
0: And you know, they, you know, 99% of them said, hey, look, if we had the right sort of encouragement, it would actually help us stay in the game.
1: So what should we be saying? What are the sorts of things we should be saying?
0: Yeah, so anything like, you know, good job, keep going, I'm proud of you, we've got this, I believe in you, those really sort of supportive, and again, and let's frame it as encouraging versus pressure. And in fact, 2Degrees have come up on the back of that survey, have come up with this really, I think it's quite a cool little thing. It's a support her line pack. So yeah. What it is, it's a, and clubs and schools can get this for free. I think if you Google 2Degrees support her, then you can, and they can. So what it is, it's an actual physical blue line that goes around the field, and it's got some of those encouraging comments written on it. So it's, you know, it's a physical line, which is kind of cool. And then it's got the little prompts of what parents and supporters can yell out, just as a good reminder. It's like, hey, look, just tweak your language slightly.
1: Yeah.
0: And you know, so I think that's a really sort of practical thing to that people can use just to help them remember, really.
1: Yeah. So a good job, keep going, you know. Great job, guys. We've got that kind of thing, as opposed to rip your throat out.
0: Yeah, that's right. Or you can
1: crush,
0: do better than that.
1: Crush.
0: Or, mark it up, get up. That sort of stuff is more for girls on the line of pressure versus encouragement. And so, you know, if people can hold in their minds that line, the line is between encouragement versus pressure, and trying not to step over the line is sort of the key thing there.
1: Yeah, nice. Okay, what's it called? A support her line pack.
0: Support her line pack. And even more relevant, we started off saying, gosh, this is relevant because it's Saturday morning, but even more relevant, the Black Ferns versus Wallaroos game this afternoon, they're going to have an example of that blue line around the field. So if you're watching that either live or on TV, you'll actually see it. So when you see it, it's a few meters back from the sideline. So when you see it, you go, oh, that's that thing. And so that's a really, you know, a nice example of, you know, our sort of top women athletes really supporting this whole idea.
1: Yeah.
0: Because, you know, they've been really, the Black Ferns have been really big on this, where I'm talking about, hey, look, if we had this when we were younger, it might have made quite a bit of a difference to us. I think it's a great thing.
1: Oh, very good. Cool. Hey, thank you so much, awesome. Dougal. Dougal Sutherland is, of course, a clinical psychologist with Umbrella Wellbeing. In a couple of minutes, our travel correspondent is in with his top bites and beats in Montreal. Something says he's going to be talking about poutine. We'll see.
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4: 20 past 11, our travel correspondent is Mike Yardley, and he's looking at Montreal this morning. Kia ora, Mike.
5: Good morning, Jack. I would say, in a nutshell, Montreal isn't a blockbuster city, but it's interesting.
4: What a way to start a segment. It is interesting. I was there last year. I was in Montreal last year, and I had this great the pleasure of this great experience where I was staying with my in-laws about an hour north of Toronto. And
5: I remember,
4: And then I had a wedding in Montreal to attend, and old friend was getting married in Montreal. And so I got on the train in Toronto, and of course, English-speaking service, I was in an English-speaking town outside of an English-speaking, a predominantly English-speaking city. And then I love that feeling of being in North America, getting on a train for 3.5 hours or whatever it was, pulling up in Montreal, and then bam. You're just in a totally different kind of space. Everyone's speaking French.
5: It is
4: a great experience to do that overland. You know, instead of getting on a plane and then all of a sudden the language changes, to do it overland was a great experience. But anyway, it's an eclectic city. It's historic. So what is the best place to start exploring Montreal?
5: Yeah, well, I reckon if you're a heritage buff, you will love Montreal, because that old port district down by the St. Lawrence River is spectacular. They've done such an amazing job, a bit like Quebec City, in preserving and repurposing so many old buildings. And there's hundreds of buildings they have preserved down in the Port District of Montreal. So as you totter around, I reckon after about an hour, Jack, you actually feel architecturally drunk on those buildings, particularly along Rue Saint-Paul. So, if you like your history, you'll have a happy time in the city.
4: Were there any unexpected finds for you?
5: Well, it was funny. I popped into Notre Dame Basilica, and I was intrigued by the story about the architect. He was Anglican, right? So he built this big Gothic revival basilica, and apparently he was so blown away by his finished product, he changed sides. Right. He became a Catholic. I love that story. But most importantly, Jack, Notre Dame Basilica is where Celine Dion got married. Very important city note. Yes.
4: Very important.
5: The other thing, on the unexpected finds front, I don't know if you noticed it, but by Notre Dame, there is this building they call the Aldred Building. And when I was looking at it, I thought, man, you look like the Empire State Building. It's like a miniature version of the Empire State Building. So that's worth checking out. But I reckon the biggest surprise for me in Montreal is the former Royal Bank of Canada. So when this was built, it was the tallest skyscraper in the British Empire. But it's the ground floor you've got to check out. It is just opulence defined. It's like a palace.
4: Yeah.
5: And the coolest thing now is that it's been taken over by a fabulous cafe. So you can just rock into the ground floor, and all of the teller's marble counters are now like the serving space of the cafe.
4: Yeah.
5: All the grand old ornate bank tables are there, and people just go there and park themselves there for a couple of hours while they're having their double shot espresso. Oh. Very cool experience.
4: Yeah, how good. What about Mont Royal?
5: Yeah, well, the city obviously takes its name from this mountain, but I actually thought in some ways it's similar to Mount Eden in terms of, you know, that sort of backdrop to the downtown area. So

0: definitely a great place to go if you want to soak up those splendid skyline views, particularly at twilight. Really good. And draping much of this lofty mound of Mont Royal, a sprawling green space, very much Montreal's urban playground. And interestingly, it was designed by the same fella responsible for New York Central Park, Frederick Olmsted. So, yeah, if the humidity is starting to take its toll on you in Montreal, in that concrete jungle, it's definitely a great oasis.
1: Yeah, nice. It's got a massive underground city, Montreal, right?
0: Yeah, gargantuan, Jack. I'm fascinated by this. And I was first in Montreal about 10 years ago, back there a month or two ago, and I was actually staying at the Fairmont, which connects to the main train station and also the underground city. So I went for a stroll, and I strolled and strolled. Apparently there's 32 kilometres of tunnels in this underground city. Yeah, so a lot of it obviously was built when they were developing the metro station as well, the metro system. But it's just continued to be expanded upon. So it now incorporates thousands of retailers and eateries. Apparently, it's the biggest underground city in the world. So it's very easy to get lost in. But I did make my way back to the Fairmont. And the reason I mention the Fairmont is because if you are into your Beatles history, room 1742 is of note at the Fairmont. This is John and Yoko's bed-in room. This is where he wrote and recorded Give Peace a Chance.
1: Wow.
0: And the whole room is now themed sort of John Lennon style. So very popular place to stay, room 1742.
1: So is Montreal a foodie's destination, would you say?
0: Yeah, well, apparently it is, Jack. Apparently it's a serious foodie city. They've got a lot of Michelin-star restaurants, really good artisan food markets. I thought of you, actually, as I was grazing in the markets, a lot of cheese in Montreal.
1: Yes.
0: And the Latin Quarter is all about French-Canadian bistros. In the Crescent District, people go there for the patio scene, you know, all those eateries on the patios.
1: Yeah.
0: But apparently Montreal has more restaurants per capita than New York City. But, you certainly don't need to be a food snob to discover the city's essential tastes, including the P word, as you referred to.
1: Yes, poutine.
0: Yes.
1: Talk to us about them for signature cheap eats. What tops your list?
0: Well, before we get to the poutine, I would say certainly binge on the bagels. I think the Montreal bagel is pretty good. So it's smaller, denser, and sweeter than its New York counterpart. It has a larger hole. They are hand-rolled, and in terms of the sweetness, they are boiled in honey-infused water, which is an interesting wee touch. So, yeah, I do like their bagels. I also have become a fan of Schwartz's Deli. Now, this place has been going for about a century, and you go there for their 4-inch thick smoked beef sandwich. Apparently, the meat has a mandatory 10-day curing time. The brick smokehouse is covered with 95 years of build-up, Jack.
1: Oh, wow.
0: And Celine Dion is a part owner of Schwartz's Deli. So it's got to be good, right?
1: Yeah.
0: The poutine, well, I love it. It looks hideous, doesn't it? It looks like a catastrophe, but I adore it.
1: What would you rate it out of 10? Well, look.
0: Yes. As a comfort food?
1: I just think that poutine, the thing with poutine is that nothing is as good as the first bite. So your first bite of poutine is great, right? But in my opinion, poutine ages incredibly quickly because as it cools and the gravy kind of congeals and the whole thing goes to be a soggy kind of gloop, then I think it goes, I think it's like a catastrophic drop-off. So the first few bites of poutine are incredible, but the 80th bite of poutine is like just so bad. And so I just think you've got to, if you're eating poutine, you've got to be incredibly focused on the job at hand for the first 3 minutes. And then after that, I'm like, you know what? It's done. You know, that's my take on poutine.
0: That is very incisive. I would say when you order up some poutine, make sure you've got someone to share it with. So you can get through it really fast. The other thing I noticed, Jack, in Montreal, they seem to, because, it's everywhere, as you know, but a lot

0: of outlets are like trying to switch it up. So a lot of places added like pulled pork to it. There was one place I went to, and you could get a sprinkling of foie gras on your poutine,
1: Oh,
0: which
1: okay.
0: I declined on.
1: Yeah.
0: But I do love it, but I'm with you. Yeah, after a while, you think, no, I've had quite enough.
1: The thing with the cheese curds too is because it doesn't really taste like anything. It's
0: No.
1: like eating like not a fresh mozzarella, but an old like a store-bought packet mozzarella, eating it raw. You know how it doesn't really taste like anything?
0: Yeah.
1: It's just fat. And it is yum, but
0: It
1: it's just
0: is.
1: kind of fat. I feel
0: Yeah.
1: like that's the same with the cheese curds. I know you can
0: One
1: tell I've
0: outlet's.
1: really thought about this as well, haven't I? Like I've really,
0: I'm very impressed.
1: yeah.
0: One outlet did say to me, you've got to make sure your cheese curds are squeaky fresh. Well,
1: Okay.
0: I don't know how you check that before you buy it.
1: No, I don't know how you do either. Look, I'm into it. I just, and I'm not. I don't want anyone's seconds. Put it that way. You know what I mean?
0: Yeah,
1: If someone's
0: that's fair.
1: attacked a poutine and they haven't quite got through it, and they say, "Hey, do you want the rest of my poutine?" I can tell you now, the answer's no. There
0: Yeah.
1: you go.
0: Yeah. No, I think we've covered this very comprehensively.
1: We've done it justice. Hey, thank you, Mike. It is a
0: Cheers,
1: fascinating
0: man.
1: city and some amazing little historical spots there. So for more tips on tripping through Montreal, you can go to newstalkzb.co.nz. Before midday, that new album, the country album from The Killers frontman Brandon Flowers. We'll have your book picks for the weekend very shortly as well. Right now it's 29 to 12.
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2: 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It's Saturday morning with Jack Tame on Newstalk ZB.

They might surprise you. That is Wear and Tear by Cruz Beckham. Yes, Beckham. Cruz Beckham. Yep. It just released an EP. It's not bad, according to producer Heidi. I'm yet to be convinced. But he's definitely picked his own musical path, leaning into a bit of indie rock as opposed to posh and her pop. Anyway, right now it is 26 minutes to 12 on News Talk ZB. Thank you for your messages this morning, Jack.

0: Poutine's disgusting. It's just potato, chicken fat, and some stock. It's clarty in your mouth. Gag. Jack, putting any sort of liquid on crispy fries is an abomination, says Ross. Why would you? Look, I was being polite. Poutine is, I will eat poutine. If it's poutine or no poutine, poutine or nothing, I'm definitely going to err on the poutine side. But if it's poutine or crispy fries, I'm going to go with the crispy fries any day. Thank you for that. 9292 if you want to send us a message. I'm sure Jason Pine's got some thoughts on that. Are you a poutine fan, Piney?
1: Well, I was in Canada recently, Jack. They have a lot of it over there, don't they?
0: They do. That's where it originates. Yeah.
1: Yeah. And I saw it advertised and available in many places. But so too were crispy fries. Mm. So what do you think I went with?
0: Oh, well, there you go. I'm impressed. I thought you were going to say you just stuck with the salad. But as long as you... Body's a temple and all of that, Piney. Hey, busy show on Weekend Sport this afternoon. Obviously counting down to the All Blacks Springboks kickoff 3 o'clock tomorrow morning. You've got some big name interviews, some Springbok and All Black legends for us this afternoon.
1: Yeah, fizzed for this. Absolutely can't wait for this this test series to get underway. Yeah, Bob Skinstad going to lead us off after midday. Former Springbok captain, Rugby World Cup winner in 2007. Really highly respected rugby analyst. So he's going to give us the South African viewpoint. Sean Fitzpatrick after 1 o'clock, one of our all-time great All Blacks and All Blacks captains, and man who famously, of course, led the All Blacks to that win in 1996 in South Africa. He's over there as well. So those two. But really, I'm just quite keen to for the last time before the series starts, Jack, just read the pulse, you know, because all we're doing really at the moment is having a guess.
0: Yeah.
1: Well, it's an educated guess, but we're having a guess, really. The great thing about this series is that next weekend we can talk with the context of the first test and then the second test, third test. You know, this is a month-long heavyweight boxing fight between these two, and we'll be able to reassess in between each of the test matches. So, yeah, just can't wait.
0: There are so many different components, right? But it feels like no one really has a kind of certain gauge as to how these two teams are going to line up. I mean, you know, not only do you have the All Blacks being coached under Dave Rennie, but they've been playing these other South African teams over the last few weeks. You've got personnel changes, all these sorts of things. And then the South Africans, of course, been playing in the Northern Hemisphere. There are so many different factors that it's really hard to come in with a solid, informed view of how things are going to turn out.
1: Exactly right. But the future stretches ahead of us like a blank sheet of paper. We don't know what's going to get written on it. I must say, Jack, I felt quite confident until South Africa named their team. Then I saw their team.
0: Yeah.
1: And, man, you forget. Well, I don't know if you forget, but maybe you momentarily let it slip from your mind that they're an enormously deep rugby team, the team they're putting out. Goodness me, they deserve to be favourites. But, you know, a bit of narrative during the week, actually, the All Blacks don't mind that. Yeah. They don't, and they always say, don't they, that the best players in the world say they want to play in these matches.
0: Of course.
1: These are the games they want to play, and they want to walk into that cauldron at Ellis Park and beat their chests and represent us in the best way they possibly can. So, yeah, like I say, I'm just so fizzed for it. Can't wait to see what happens. We've been talking about it for a while. And we will again this afternoon, but from 3 o'clock tomorrow morning, we actually have something concrete to hang our opinions on, hopefully.
0: Yeah, can't wait. All right, thank you, sir. Jason Pine with us for Weekend Sport this afternoon. Things will kick off right after the midday news. And, of course, Elliot Smith is going to have the call from Johannesburg from 3 o'clock on News Talk ZB tomorrow morning. Before midday, Brandon Flowers, his brand new country album. Next up, your book recommendations for the weekend.
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0: 20 to 12 on Newstalk ZB. Catherine Rains, our book reviewer, joins us this time every Saturday morning with her two recommendations for the weekend. She's got two crackers for us this morning. G'day, Catherine.
10: Good morning, Jack.
0: Let us begin with the details of Postmortem, which is the latest book by Tim Booth.
10: So this is nonfiction, and it's a mix of the kind of bizarre and heartbreaking moments in it, that side to death and dying. And he's gone out and he's talked to people's everyday jobs who revolve around death, and revealing their quite dark humour at times and their resilience and the things that help them sort of navigate the jobs that they do. And so it's scenes of the professions that most of us hope that we won't need, like crime scene cleaners and ED nurses and doctors and prison guards and car crash investigators, and it sort of goes along with Tim's own experience as a paramedic in Australia. And he begins the book by telling you what it's like to see a dead body and what life's like working in aged care and how he navigated those experiences through his own expectations, only to find that his own reality was quite different. And it's this interesting insight into those careers that, you know, that people manage, and how they, and the book sort of focuses on this single incident. So it's about a rescue swimmer's efforts to save a capsized boat, and interesting deathbed requests and fascinating last words, and all the names and identifying features have been changed to protect the people that he's talking about. And he really celebrates those professions. And, you know, the descriptions aren't graphic, but there are some quite confronting moments, but it's actually that dark humour that makes you sort of laugh alongside. And I was really engaged by it unexpectedly, and I learned quite a lot. And there's a few lessons about life in there if you want to think about it a bit deeper. But yeah, it's, you know, it's an area that most of us don't talk a huge amount about, and he shines an interesting light on it with some, you know, unexpectedly good humour.
0: Yeah. So that's, you say that it's like generally kind of, you know, good humoured. Like, I, for whatever reason, I've been drawn to a few books that kind of discuss death over the years, like Christopher Hitchens, The Man's Search for Meaning from Viktor Frankl, Atul Gawande. I've read Atul Gawande, one of my most kind of moving books over time. But all of those kind of talked about some of the philosophical components around death and how we discuss death. Did it really get into that side of things very much?
10: No, this is honestly probably on the other end of the spectrum. It's quite a lot.
0: It's not
10: lighter,
0: a bad thing.
10: But
0: yeah.
10: No, it's not. And I think sometimes, you know, I mean, it's something that happens to all of us, obviously. But yeah, I think this sort of talks a lot more about the professional people who, you know, deal with those things and how they cope, and sort of the, you know, funny moments or the dark moments that they find alongside it.
0: Okay. Well, it sounds really interesting. So that is Postmortem. It's by Tim Booth, a work of nonfiction. Next up, tell us about Brain Damage by Freda McFadden, presumably not related to the subject of the first one.
10: No, but I did think about that when I put both of these books together.
0: It was a bit of a theme this week, Catherine.
10: It was. But this is solely in the fiction realm, and in this you meet Dr. Charlie McKenna, and she's this dermatologist, and she has this great cat, rescue cat called Kitty, and she's a apartment overlooking Central Park, and that's sort of the place that she likes when she wants to unwind when she heads for, off for a run. And she's married to this very handsome lawyer who's her husband, Clark Douglas, and he's charming and attentive, and life feels really good until, of course, it's not. And one night she's shot in the head by an intruder, and it leaves her with severe brain damage, and she has no memory of what happened to her, and it affects her speech and her mobility and how her brain processes and looks at the world around her. And it weaves, the book weaves between these chapters of sort of before the incident and after. And it, you know, it sort of unravels her whirlwind relationship with Clark and the events leading up to the shooting. And then after, she's in the rehabilitation hospital with her injury and these memories and very little idea of, as I mentioned, what have happened to her. And she knows her situation is dire. And she keeps having this recurring dream that haunts her about someone whispering in her ear after the shooting, and but she can't work out who it is. And she keeps wondering if they're coming back and is she in danger. So it's a bit of a dark story, and it's quite simple, or so it looks on the surface, to sort of solve this mystery of who shot her and why. And that's kind of the crux of the book, really.
0: Oh, nice. Okay, so that's Brain Damage by Freda McFadden, Catherine's first pick for us, Postmortem by Tim Booth. All of the details for those, of course, on our show page, newstalkzb.co.nz/Jack is the easiest way to get there. 11:45, new music from Brandon Flowers, the front man of The Killers, next.
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0: That is Brandon Flowers. He is, of course, the front man of The Killers. That song's called Tiger's Blood. And it's from his first solo album in 11 years, Thrasher. Our music viewer, Chris Schultz, has been tuning in, and he's with us now. G'day, Chris.
1: Hey, Jack. There's nothing too thrashy about that song.
0: No. Nothing too original about deciding to make a country album either, eh?
1: No, he's a little late to the party on that.
0: A little bit, yeah.
1: That movement has sort of reached its peak, and I feel like we're down the other side.
0: Yeah.
1: I mean, Beyonce did her country album in 2024, Post Malone, same thing. Brandon Flowers is, of course, the frontman for The Killers, the great legendary Las Vegas rock act. He's normally singing over walls of guitars. You know, Mr. Brightside is the anthem they're known for.

0: feeling all weirded out by that song, you're probably not the only one. It is a jarring listen.
1: Yeah.
0: Listening to Thrasher, if you're a Killers fan, if you're coming into this as a Killers fan, it's strange. You know, his voice is so good with the Killers, and this really is a country album. It's a full-blown country album. That's probably the least country song on the record.
2: Oh,
0: this
2: wow.
0: This is like... Yeah, this is banjo.
2: I can still hear the slides in there. Yeah, okay. Yeah.
0: But no, yeah, so other songs on this have banjos, they have harmonicas. He's just gone there. It's down on the ranch, 10-gallon hat sort of stuff. And when I first put it on, I had to listen to this in like little chunks, almost like watching a movie through my hands, because it's just so weird.
2: Yeah.
0: It's such a weird listen. But He has gone to great lengths to make this authentic. He's got musicians in who know what they're doing. The music does sound like what you'd expect a country album to sound like. He recorded it in Nashville, the home of country music. It's the lyrics that I have an issue with on Thrasher. Country music connects at times of economic woes and global crises because it's honest and authentic, and it tells stories
2: about everyday people, right? Yeah.
0: Well, yeah, and so he's doing that, but he's sort of they're not stories about him and what he's been through. He's sort of embodying other people. One of the songs is about a beauty queen and what she's been through, and clearly Brandon Flowers is not a beauty queen. He's a very good looking man, but he's not a prom queen.
2: No.
0: The last song on this, though, is kind of the best example of this. He imagines what it would be like picking up Elvis Presley in a Tesla Model X and the conversation they might have, which is just bonkers material for any genre of music, but especially a country album. So that's kind of what we're dealing with here.
2: Okay. So put it this way. If you didn't know it was Brandon Flowers, if it was just anyone else and the album was exactly as it was, would you think it kind of... Would it fit? Would it work?
0: I think if you really love country music, right? Like if you're a Morgan Wallen and Chris Stapleton fan, you know, then those guys have been here recently. They've filled stadiums and arenas. If you're into that kind of music by guys who've been doing this their whole careers and it feels lived in and real and honest, I think you'd put this on and you might have a few issues with it. I think if you're just like a casual country fan, it probably wouldn't work. And I think, too, it's probably off-putting for fans of Brandon Flowers' solo work, because his first two solo albums were not this. It was a little more 80s and dead-end. It was a little poppier, a little more ballady, but there were songs you could, you know, expect the Killers to be playing if they added a few more guitars in.
2: Yeah, right. Okay.
0: Yeah.
2: Yeah. Oh, well, look, we're going to have a bit more of a listen in a couple of minutes. We'll pick out another track and have a bit of a listen. But what did you give it?
0: I'd probably give it 2.5 stars.
2: Okay. Yeah. All right. Look, we're famously open-minded, so, you know, we're going to give it a bit more of a listen, and everyone can make up their minds. But no, that's fine. Yeah, I mean, so do I. I would much prefer a Killers album over a Brandon Flowers country album, but, you know, famously open-minded on Saturday morning. So we'll give it a bit of a crack. Thank you so much, Chris. We'll catch you again very soon. You can hear more of Chris on his Substack, of course. Boiler Room is the name of his Substack. 11:57, we'll pick out one of the uber country songs from Brandon Flowers to play you in a couple of minutes.
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4: This afternoon on Week is Board, Jason Pine is counting down to the All Blacks Springboks kickoff in their first of four tests in 2026. It's going to be so good. He's got a chock-a-block show this afternoon. And of course, we're going to have the game live for you on Newstalk ZB from Johannesburg. Elliot Smith, the voice of rugby, with the call from 3 o'clock tomorrow morning. Go the ABs. Thank you for tuning in this morning, for all your texts and emails, for everything from our show. 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Thanks as always to my wonderful producer Heidi for organising everything this morning. Good luck getting through the flu if you've got it at your place. We're going to leave you this morning with Brandon Flowers. His new album is Thrasher. This is Does It Ever Cross Your Mind? See you next week.

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6: 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Railway have lower heart open all weekend. Rugby's greatest rivalry, All Blacks v Springboks. Live commentary from Johannesburg tomorrow morning at 3 on your home of sport. 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
7: It's 12 midday. I'm Sandy Hodge. The police force has been left reeling as an officer remains in a critical condition, allegedly run down by a fleeing driver in Palmerston North. Police say the driver failed to stop on Amberley Avenue just after 2 a.m. and then hit a police officer who was laying spikes on Kairanga Bunnythorpe Road. The vehicle wasn't being pursued at the time. Its two occupants were arrested at the scene and a second officer was treated for minor injuries. Police Association President Steve Watt says incidents like this happen far too often.
8: Every policeman will be feeling this hard at the moment when these sorts of incidents happen. They cut real deep.
7: Police Minister Mark Mitchell is travelling to Wellington today to offer his support. He says it's a tragic event and his thoughts go out to the injured officers, their families and their colleagues. Mitchell says the investigation's in its early stages and police need to be given room to carry it out. A person has died following a crash on Tauranga's Cameron Road this morning. The single vehicle was reported just after 5:40 a.m. where the sole occupant died at the scene. There are reports at least six people are dead and more than 90 injured after Russia struck